0: than schmoozing in the after hours with the schmoozing, with the potty mouth, with the soap in the mouth, with the washing out the mouth.
1: Sexy midnight fantasy.
0: With the Lugauer, with the bad words, with the cursing, with the cussing, with the four-letter words, with the bad mouth, with the potty mouth, with the Metropolitans, with the Yankees, with the Evan Roberts, with the scratching of the ass, with the tiki barber, with the bad foul language, calling Joel Embiid a biatch, and then, of course, with the pee-pee jokes on the morning show, and then with the Craig, with the female, with the lady talks on the afternoons.
1: No.
0: Yes, and then, of course, we get to the after hours. What has happened to this radio station?
1: We're shaking the booty.
0: And what has happened to WFAN with all the talk, with the bathroom, with the bathroom humor, with the after hours, with the cussing, with the dropping the bleep show already? What is it already? I've written it down a hundred times. Yes, I've written it down at least 100 times here. Don't curse on the air. What is it already?
1: What?
0: 888-80-19 is the phone number to call. It's been a pleasure doing the show. I'll see you in 10 years. 888-808-1019 is the phone number to call. It is after hours. It is... What is this? I don't know what it is.
2: Luke Evening!
0: Thank you. It is Positive Tommy here in prime time. We'll get back to those calls in just 1 second. We got so many things on the menu here. Even if you want to go off the menu a little bit, that's okay with me. You know me. So, but if you want to stick to what we have here ready for you, we have Knicks, of course. We'll get into Malik Nabers and the news that came out about a little procedure that he had a couple of weeks ago. We'll call it a procedure. I don't think it's a surgery, but a procedure. Knicks talk, Mets talk coming up later on the show. Yankees, everything on the table here. And if you want to go off menu, have at it. 888-808-1019. It is Tommy Lugauer, Positive Tommy here in primetime.
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0: 909 here on the Fan in New York City. Tommy Lugauer, Lugie. It is after hours here on the Fan. 888-808-1019. That is the phone number to a call. Quick little thing on Malik Nabers. Malik underwent a second surgery on his knee to remove scar tissue that was causing stiffness. This is according to Dan Duggan. According to sources, I'm told the second surgery took place, quote, multiple weeks ago, and it was described as a, quote, cleanup. The second surgery isn't expected to impact Nabers' recovery time. By the way, this is all from Dan Duggan, who covers the team. The team is still hoping the number one wide receiver will be ready for the opener. Nabers first underwent ACL and meniscus surgery on October 28th. The Giants are clearly moving in a different direction in terms of their style. I think it's going to be more smash mouth. It's going to be more run-centric. It's going to be more about pounding other teams into submission via the run. And just, you got a fullback, you got Scataboo, you got Dart, and I don't think he is going to just be the pocket passer this year. He won't run as much as he did last year, but he's still going to be a part of the running game. I just think you're going to see what you saw in Baltimore, a lot more physical, a lot more smash mouth, a lot more punishing your opponents offensively. Nabers does factor into that. Of course, you want Nabers on the field, but I think that early on, trying to establish that, it's not the biggest deal if Nabers misses a couple weeks. I certainly don't want him to, and it certainly doesn't sound like he's going to, but if he did, I don't think it's the biggest deal where they're so dependent on Malik Nabers, otherwise this offense is not going to move the football. I think they're going to be able to. Plus, they added depth at wide receiver. You know, they added Mooney, they added Austin, they added Likely. Nabers is a terrific and tremendous player, and he is going to have, I think, a wonderful career. And I've said that since he got drafted. But ultimately, his health and doing the right thing and making sure he is good to go so that something else doesn't occur is paramount. Not necessarily being out there for week one against the Cowboys. Because let's be honest, I mean, they probably don't even need him for Dallas. Let's be honest. But certainly his presence on the field will be requested. That's for sure. And wanted, especially if you're Jackson Dart. I mean, that's your top guy. But by all accounts, this is not a big deal. It's almost something you're going to do anyway. So if, and they're hopeful he's back for week one. We'll see. Remember, Andrew Thomas missed a couple games and ended up being not a major deal at all for Andrew Thomas. Obviously, the team was horrible, but we were going to be horrible anyway. Especially when you bring back the whole thing. We don't need to rehash the Giants last year. It's all about moving on with them. We could talk about the last year all we want, but the reality is it happened. And because of that, we now have Harbaugh here as the Giants coach, and this team is clearly moving in the right direction. They brought in a program builder. They brought in a taskmaster. They brought in a guy that will rule with an iron fist and a guy that will change the style that we see this team perform on both sides of the ball. And I'm excited for it. It's a ways away, although with the schedule being released tomorrow, and we will be on the air tomorrow. I have you from 7 till 10, and then John Schmelk and Paul Dottino have a special schedule release show that will take place 10 to midnight, but I'll be on as the games are being released, even though we know a few of them already, including the Giants in week one, Sunday Night Football against the Cowboys, and we know all the international games, and the Giants do not have an international game. So that's good. That means a bunch of stuff. Number one, I don't have to get up early, which is nice. I don't necessarily feel like getting up at 8:30 in the morning to watch anything, quite frankly, especially these days with after hours. You know, I don't have kids. I have the cat, but the cat is a cat, so I don't have to get up at 8 in the morning. It's not a human alarm like a child would be, so I could sleep in. So I don't really want to get up that early for football. I prefer the night games, the Sunday night games, which is what they have in week one. So I'm giddy for that. Very pumped up for that. 888-808-1019 is the phone number to call. It is after hours. A very pleasant Luke evening to everybody out there in the audience. 888-808-1019.
1: Luke evening.
0: That is the phone number to a call as we get closer and closer to the Eastern Conference Finals. A game 5 in Detroit tonight, just tipping off. It will not end the series, whoever wins, but it will go a long way to sort of narrowing down who that opponent might be. Especially if Cleveland wins. That's going to be tough for Detroit to come back. If Detroit wins, I think they hold serve at home in Game 7. If Cleveland can steal this game, then I would start to go, oh, maybe the Cavs will pull this off. Let's go to Chris in Monmouth County. What's up, Chris?
1: Tommy, hey. Thanks for taking the call.
0: Of course.
1: I got a lot for you, so give me some time.
0: Go ahead.
1: First, you had an interview with Seinfeld, okay?
0: Yes, I did.
1: I don't know if you're aware of this or not. Kiki and Evan and Sean, was sticking up for you, was agreeing with you, where you asked Seinfeld a question about something to the fact of, you ever think about some of your, you know...
0: No, what I said was, Jerry, like me and like a lot of the audience that loves your show, do you ever find yourself quoting Seinfeld in your everyday life because the show is so relatable?
1: And he said, what a question or something to that
0: He goes,
1: effect,
0: you get something to the effect of, you're Tommy Lugauer, you're a professional. Ask me a better question, something like that.
1: I will say two things here. Tiki's response, and I love Seinfeld. I can quote everything.
0: Yep.
1: Seinfeld is incorrect. That is a perfect question for him. That's a little bit of arrogance on his part. Love Seinfeld. Kiki agreed with Seinfeld and said, Seinfeld's a comedian. He does bits. And that's what I do. Kiki, you've never watched an episode of Seinfeld in your life. Seinfeld is not a bit comic. Every situation applies to Seinfeld. I could quote every day different tiny little things that matter. Like,

0: Playoffs? That's what's happening?
1: McGonagall.
2: I think so.
0: I was unaware of that. I appreciate you bringing that up to me.
2: So I'm just letting you know.
0: Yeah.
2: That's ridiculous. Second, with the Knicks, and I got a Sean point for you. Sean, your old cohort.
0: Mm-hmm.
2: Tommy.
0: Mm-hmm.
2: OKC is beatable. I'm telling you, the reason they're good, and I watch the NBA, no one plays up to them. No one defends them. You're telling me LeBron James couldn't slap the ball out of Chet Holmgren's hands when he's under the hoop, sticking his rear end out 1,000 times? Jordan would have slapped that ball out. Antonio Davis would have slapped that ball out. Charles Oakley would have slapped that ball out. We could compete, and you're absolutely right. The national media doesn't know anything about the Knicks. They don't watch it at all.
0: No.
2: It's like what Richard Jefferson said against the Hawks. Oh, well, they're in Atlanta. Atlanta has the home advantage. I said, Richard, Atlanta is a home game for the Knicks every time. You don't even know what you're talking about. I'm sick of this narrative of OKC, this unbeatable team. If we play well and defend the three and play hard and mess it up and get these guys uncomfortable every game, I'm sorry. We can beat OKC. They are a fraud team. I'm not talking about they don't have the skills or the skill
0: set. Yeah, I don't know if I could call them a fraud. They won the championship last year.
2: Tommy, they are frauds. We are a tougher team. We are going to win the championship. I promise this. This is the year. And by the way, when Evan takes you out off-site, like years ago, and he would get you Chipotle, Evan's got to do better by you, man. All I got to say.
0: Well, hold on. He's fine. You don't worry about it. He's done a lot. I wasn't aware of the situation with Chris and taking him over me. That's Evan's decision. They're his
3: tickets.
0: Let's
3: go Knicks.
0: They're his tickets. Now I'm trying to get into the brain of Evan here. He probably, in his mind, says, well, listen, McGonagall gets off at, 625.
1: McGonagall.
0: If there's a Yankee game. So it's easy. He can go right to Madison Square Garden. Boom, boom, boom. If it's a 7 to mid where I'm hosting, too, and the Knicks are, which has happened a bunch, where I'm on the air during the game, Evan's like, well, Loogie can't go. He's got to work. So I'm sure it's more about my schedule, than it is he's picking McGonagall over me, or he views Chris as a bigger Knick fan.
1: McGonagall.
0: So I think that's probably what's going on here. I don't think it's one of those spots where Evan is just like, oh, I don't want to go with Lugauer.
4: I think, Tommy, he has mentioned in the past that you may have turned him down at some point, and that might have rubbed him the wrong way.
0: Well, what?
4: He might have asked you to come into a game, and
0: okay. You
4: couldn't or something, and then maybe that's rubbed him the wrong way. I feel like I remember him saying that at some point.
0: Recently?
4: I think so. I could be wrong.
0: I don't recall him asking me to go to a game this season.
3: What?
0: So I could be wrong on that. He would know better than me because he was the one that asked and he maps this stuff out. I don't recall him asking me to go to a game this year. If he did and I turned him down and couldn't go, whatever the case may be, and he is now holding that against me, he has every right to do that. I think it's a little bit extreme, but that's totally fine. I would rather think about it as, hey, the schedule that I work doesn't always allow me to be available at night to go to the game because I'm hosting during the games a lot. And even if there's a Yankee game, if the game is the Knick game is 8 and the Yankees are at 7, I'd have to race back here or maybe even leave early in the fourth quarter, which I would definitely not want to do. So hopefully that's more what it is. But again, it's his prerogative. It's his tickets. As he profits off the team that he hates, I mean, that's just
3: let's go Knicks.
0: That's just what makes Evan number one a millionaire and number two a very smart guy. But thank you for that information, and thank you for not only Connor but Chris because I didn't know that. 888-808-1019 is the phone number to call. Let's go to Ozzy in Woodridge. Ozzy,
5: hello, Thomas.
0: Hello.
5: How you doing, man?
0: I'm good. How are you?
5: I'm good. I'm enjoying this Cinco de Loogie. Very entertaining tonight.
0: Thank you. That would be your suggestion for what I should call a 5-hour after hours. You would want me to call it a Cinco de Loogie.
5: Tommy takes. Tommy takes ideas. You might as well take names.
0: Yeah, I might as well rip off other shows. You're right. I probably should just call it that.
5: Yeah.
0: The Cinco de Loogie here, and we'll do all the number five. And this is our number one. We'll just completely rip off Evan and Tiki.
5: Yeah, why not? I mean, you do it all the time, so you might as well

0: just keep the,
1: never been proven.
0: You know what I mean?
1: It's all accusations by you, Ozzy, and the coalition. It's never really truly been proven. It's more just hearsay. It's more just accusations. And I am innocent until proven guilty. And every time you throw something my way, Ozzy, I feel like I have a bare minimum an answer for you. I don't duck it. I just tell you what's going on. And it's up to you and the audience to decide whether or not you said, believe me.
0: Yeah, you don't duck during these, like, innocent banters, playful banters.
1: No.
0: You duck when the Knicks are, like, in a deep 2-1 hole and everyone's complaining about the Knicks. You duck when really the going gets tough. Then that's when you duck. This is child's play for you.
1: Are you insinuating, Ozzy, that I am more into the said foreplay than I really want to get down to business? Because when it gets down to that time, I'm like, hey, I got a headache, I got to run. You know what I mean? Is that what you're saying? When the going gets tough, positive Tommy gets going?
0: Well, usually the foreplay lasts longer anyway. So, yeah, whatever you
1: want. There's only so many moves I got. I tell my wife that all the time. I'm like, I got 4 or 5 of them. So this could go an hour. This could go 5 minutes. You're only going to see 5 moves. So it's really up to you as far as length of time. But, yeah, foreplay is great. But I think Ozzy, and I've explained this to you a million times, that night, what Ozzy was referring to.
0: We don't need to go over it again.
1: But you keep bringing it up.
0: It was just an innocent little reminder. Relax.
1: No. Hold on a second. Innocent little reminder.
0: R-E-L-A-X.
1: Easy, Aaron. You tend to innocently remind me about a lot of my public humiliations or times where you viewed me as skipping the podium. A lot. You say it's innocent, but then I feel like I have to remind the audience what you are discussing and what you're talking about because they might not be aware. That's all. But you're running
0: it's
1: the show, Ozzy. This is your world.
0: No, it's not guilty. I know what you did.
1: What is this? I know what you did last summer?
0: So
1: what am I, Jennifer Love Hewitt? You know what I did last summer?
0: I know you like movie references, so I threw that in. But I am one of your best phoner friends, and I want to give you a cautionary tale,
1: okay,
0: my buddy.
1: All right. Go ahead.
0: All right.
1: Okay.
0: You're sounding a lot like Sean was when the Blue Skirts were on that run 2 years ago, and he was dismissing the Florida Panthers last night on your show, my friend.
1: Mm-hmm.
0: You said whether it's Cleveland or Detroit.
1: Yes.
0: And remember, Detroit boat raced you and beat you up. And is a matchup nightmare.
1: Means nothing.
0: Guys.
1: Means nothing. Has no carryover.
0: You,
1: Boston was like that last year. It didn't matter. But okay.
0: Detroit. Like Sean dismissed.
1: No, I know. Well, dismiss. I dismissed the Cavs for sure. I think I've given Detroit the proper respect. But I think what'd I say?
0: Whoever it is, we're going to the finals no matter what.
1: Yes.
0: That's what you said.
1: I did say that. But I think I prefaced it by giving Detroit the proper respect. And then I said the Knicks will take care of business.
0: I just don't want you to have at the mecca of mediocrity.
1: Oh, here we go.
0: Deja vu all over again, like Sean did that year, where he lost to Evan's nephew. You know what I mean? That's pretty embarrassing.
1: I do know what you mean, and I do know where you're going with this. Whether it was with our Islanders this year, when I was put up on the big screen, claiming that the town we live in, the state we live in, the city that we live in, is now an Islanders town, and we all know what happened, coincidentally, but it happened right after that they went into the tank. And then, of course, last year, you know, positive Tommy, the Mets, it didn't go very well. The year prior to that, they didn't make the World Series. The Knicks have had their, you know, issues in the playoffs, not getting to the promised land. Are you trying to say that when positive Tommy gets a little too braggadocious, the team that I root for goes haywire?
0: Well, I'm using a specific example. A cautionary tale. Sean touched the cup.
1: It's more Sean. He did touch the cup.
0: You are touching the Larry O'Brien.
1: Well, I got to touch something right now. You know what I mean? I'm sitting here by myself. So sometimes you touch something. But I listen, Oz. You see
0: the shape with a ball at
1: you. You can relax over there. The idea. Calm down, Tiger. The deal is this.
0: You said it.
1: I didn't say anything. I said nothing.
0: Come on.
1: No, I said nothing. I said a little thing. You took it the way you took it, which is totally fine, Ozzy. We've already had issues. You know, this is not a family program at this stage now.
0: And Sean looked like that day that he had to dress.
1: He did. He had to dress like that. By the way, we don't do that bet anymore, I guess, because he should be dressing like the Larry O'Brien trophy because my Knicks went further than his Rangers. I'll say this. We're no longer on the show, so all those agreements are gone now. It is what it is. His team, as you know, is gutless. They're probably never getting back to the playoffs ever again. It is what it is now. They'll be fine, but I don't trust Drury, that's for sure. But in terms of the Knicks, how could you not be overconfident, though, the way they're playing basketball? I know you and the coalition are waiting for the other shoe to drop, but the Knicks are rolling right now, and whoever they see in the East, I don't think is going to be able to withstand what the Knicks have in store for them. That's all.
0: What I feel is, NBA especially, but sports in general, it's about the way you match up with the other team. It's about matchup. And Detroit, with its physicality with Thompson and with Durant, whatever the hell his name is, they kind of intimidate, especially Cat underneath, and they kind of get under Jalen's skin on the defensive end. So the matchup-wise, you don't match up very well against Detroit, even though you're playing lights out right now. So for you to say yesterday, even if it's Detroit, we're going to the finals, that's a little bit braggadocious and touching the Larry O'Brien. You know what I mean?
1: I hear you, Ozzy, and all I'll say is this. When you are in the position that I am in, and you are positive, Tommy, and you are the host of the highly successful, highly entertaining, highly enjoyable After Hours.
2: They call me Tommy the Clicks Machine.
1: And when you are the genius, the generational talent,
2: I don't give a
1: that even if I don't come up with the idea and a caller has the idea for me, I know it's a good idea, if not a great idea, and I incorporate it into my show. Much like the happy Lug evening to everybody out there.
2: Or the big Lugowski.
1: Lug evening to everybody in the audience. When you are in the position that I am in, and I am a public figure, so to speak, when you put your neck on the line, when you put your reputation on the line, when you say the things that I've said, whether it's the Cavs or the Pistons, no biggie. Because I am not worried about either one of them, and I think the Knicks get to the finals. If that were not to happen, especially considering the way the Knicks are playing right now, steamrolling through their competition, 7 in a row, putting up historic numbers, the city is buzzing, everybody is feeling glee, and the electricity, you could cut it with a knife. As Macho Man used to say, the enthusiasm right now is right the edge of a lightning bolt. You know, everybody is feeling it. If the Knicks were to lose in the Eastern Conference Finals on the heels of me saying what I said, then I agree with you, Ozzy. It would be the most public of my many humiliations. 888-808-1019 is the phone number to call. We'll get back to those calls in just one sec. Yankees, Knicks, little Met talk as well. We have hours and hours here on After Hours to take your phone call. If you want to go a little bit off menu, that's cool as well. We'll get into some of the schedule stuff, including one thing the NFL did here, which we knew they probably were going to do, but they stamped it home. It's official now. There will be a new Thanksgiving Eve game this year. I have a very strong take on that. We will discuss that moving forward here. I got you till midnight. The phone number to join the conversation, 888-808-1019. It is Tommy Lugauer, Lugie, here in the late night.
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0: York City, Tommy Lugauer. Lugie, 888-808-1019 is the phone number to call. You know, we never heard a triple bang before. And what I mean by that is Mike Breen. He's obviously the bang call and then the double bang every once in a while in the big moments. But we've never heard a triple bang from Breen. And he was on the Roommates podcast, I think earlier this year in the offseason. And he was asked, hey, would you ever bust out the triple bang? The Roommate podcast, obviously hosted by Jalen and Josh. The voice of the Knicks said, well, you know, obviously if the Knicks win the championship, especially on a big three or something like that, buzzer beater, paraphrasing, by the way, you know, he would bust out the triple bang.
1: Bang! Bang! Bang!
0: Well, Mike Breen will call every game that the Knicks have going forward because ESPN has the Eastern Conference Finals and the Finals. So we have an opportunity for the triple bang. The triple bang could be part of one of the great calls ever here in New York sports, because it would be the first championship in forever, the first championship in my lifetime, the first championship in many Knicks fans' lifetime. And what better way to celebrate the said championship than with a triple bang? I know that's the way I'd want to celebrate, with not just a single bang, not just a double bang, but the triple bang.
1: Bang! Bang! Bang!
0: There'll be a lot of triple bangs going on, and rightfully so, because it's been a minute. But I'm so glad that Mike Breen gets to be on these calls, and it feels like I'm watching a Knick game. And then I hear Richard Jefferson, and I'm like, okay, it's not a Knick game anymore. But you have Breen there to offset that, which is nice. And Mike Breen, and he's said something, I think it was during the Bulls game at the end of the year, and it made a lot of news, and I commented on it a bunch, when Mike said, listen, again, paraphrasing, but this idea that, hey, it's finals or bust, and let's remember the years that the Knicks went through where times were tough, and it wasn't what we're watching now, and all the success. Let's just remember where this team was, and let's just be happy now that, hey, this is where they're, like, it's a good thing that we're talking about finals or bust. Because for so many years, we were talking about, you know, ping pong balls. Again, paraphrasing, but essentially, enjoy the moments, which I agree with. I disagree with him a little bit on the, hey, I do think it should be finals. You know, that should be the goal here. And then when you get there, win the championship. But I know that his heart was in the right place, and I know what he ultimately meant by it. Because I understand it. And nobody watched more bad Knick basketball than Mike Breen. Him and Clyde had no choice but to sit there and watch it. The rest of us could turn it off or check out or whatever. Mike and Clyde had to sit there and watch this crap for years and years and years. So nobody is more deserving than Mike Breen to sit there and get to call the Knicks in the Eastern Conference Finals and the Finals and possibly bust out. And hopefully he does, because it means the Knicks will win a championship. I know he's a man of his word, and he'll be reminded of it too. Like, by the way, Mike, I don't know if you know this, but you know, one bang's not going to be enough here. Not even a double bang is going to be acceptable. When the Knicks win the championship, for the first time ever, you're going to have to unveil the triple bang.
1: Bang! Bang! Bang!
0: So there'll be a lot of triple banging going on. And then the triple bang will live in infamy, because it'll be the call that we all hear over and over and over again, because it will be for a championship for the Knicks.
1: Born to play basketball!
0: 888-808-1019 is the phone number to call. Darian is in Hamden, Connecticut. What's going on, Darian?
2: Hello.
0: Hey.
2: Hello.
0: Hey, what's up? Now, Darian,
2: hey,
0: you apparently have information, because a caller previous, Chris in Monmouth County, said that Evan is planning on going to a Knick playoff game with McGonagall and not with yours truly. You have said inside information on that that could help me kind of figure out what the deal is?
2: Yeah, so a couple weeks ago, Carton Thomas Big Mac tickets on the wood to the Knicks game.
0: Really? So courtside?
2: Yeah.
0: Mm-hmm.
2: Yeah, courtside.
0: Mm-hmm.
2: A couple of days before the game, he tells Big Mac, I'm sorry, you can't go, and bring my son instead. Evan hears about that, feels bad about it, and to make it up to him is bringing Big Mac to one of the conference finals games.
0: Gotcha.
2: We all know you're the bigger Knicks fan.
0: I see.
2: It's just a favor.
0: It's a make good because Chris was apparently going to go courtside. It didn't end up happening, and Evan stepped in, and now he's going to take Chris to a game. Gotcha. Okay.
2: Yeah.
0: All right. Well, thank you. I appreciate you clarifying that. And I, like I said, I wasn't annoyed by it. I'm sure Evan had his reasoning. All good. And this reasoning makes a ton of sense. And like I said, I work these hours. I'm sure that's in the back of Evan's mind in general. Like, oh, Lou Gowers is either going to be on the air or he's going to have to rush back to the station during the playoff game. He's not going to want to do that. And he's right. That's annoying. But listen, if they're in the finals. But then I also understand if Evan sells his tickets. So I'm not pressuring him or asking to go or anything like that. If he takes Chris, especially for that reason, I'm totally easy, Tiger. I'm totally okay with it. All good. All good. Because my responsibilities are to hear the audience, too, to be the first voice on once the Knicks win the championship.
3: The big Lugowski.
0: Now, I'm not going to lie. If I could sit on the couch and watch the game or be at the game, that's great, too. But it just, if it works out that way, schedule-wise, they have to be on the weekends. And we know that's just not feasible. Like, some will be, but most, you know, there'll be some that'll be during the week. Need a nice little Yankee 8 o'clock game. That would actually work out very well. Let's go! Yankees. Because then I'd be able to come on at, like, midnight, so we're all good. But whatever. It's all, no worries at all. But I appreciate you clarifying that. 888-808-1019 is the phone number to call. Michael is in Bloomfield, New Jersey. What's up, Mike?
4: Tommy!
0: Hey, what's up?
4: I have a new favorite Met already, and I'm watching the game right now. AJ Ewing is my new favorite player.
0: Well, look,
4: I love the energy he brings to this team.
0: No doubt.
4: I really do.
0: Great eye, too, by the way. I mean, he just walked again. He's had, I think, four walks already. So he's been electric. He's been poised. He hasn't looked like a kid that's making his debut series here. He looks, like, ready for the moment. And he has been, it's a game and a half, but he's been sensational so far. All we could go off of is what we've seen, and what we've seen has been great so far.
4: Yeah. I asked you this before. I don't know if it was a few weeks ago or maybe a month. I don't even remember. Do you know when Ryan Clifford will be ready? Also, I want to make a point, too. Do you think there's any chances? Now, Connor McDavid has been, I think his legacy is being ruined in Edmonton. What will the chances of any of the New York hockey teams, like the tri-state teams, like the
0: getting him? I mean,
4: they get Connor McDavid.
0: I lean no on that. I don't think so. I know there's been chatter or people trying to stir the rumor mill up about him and going to the Rangers. I don't see that. And I know Edmonton got bounced early in the playoffs, and he basically called the team out, said they suck, paraphrasing, but he didn't have the nicest things to say about the group. And they've obviously had some big runs in his time there in Edmonton, and he's the best player in hockey, or right there, short list of guys that are great, or the best in the sport. But I don't foresee it. It'd be cool, because you'd have a superstar player here. Of course I want him on my Islanders, but I just don't see that happening. No. 888-808-1019. Is the phone number to call. 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Max Fried had to leave the game today. His start dealing with some elbow hyperextension. It doesn't sound like the part of the elbow that would require Tommy John surgery. Hopefully it's something minor. Hopefully he's only out for a little bit. But if he has to miss, you know, a month or two, the Yankees are fully equipped to handle it because of their starting rotation and how great it is. You just got Rodon back. You're going to get Cole back. Schlittler has been unbelievable. Will Warren has been incredible. Weathers has been good. The pitching, the starting pitching, has been sensational. It truly is the strength of their team, along with Aaron Judge and Ben Rice, the combination of those two guys. And as much as you don't want to lose Max Fried for any amount of time, I would be very cautious with this. I know he, after the game, said he's hoping that he could make his next start. Even if they get great news, I would err on the side of being careful, because he is extremely valuable. You don't want to injure it further. You don't want to end up having a bigger problem. The Yankees can definitely get by without him for a little bit, but you want him to be here for October, of course. He's one of the aces of the staff. and he, along with Schlittler and Cole, give the Yankees a major advantage against any team in October. So where you can withstand it throughout the regular season, losing a guy like that because of the depth they have in the starting rotation, you certainly want him back for the stretch run, for the push to October, and then once you get to the postseason, obviously you want Max Fried on the hill. So hopefully this is just something that's a whatever, you know, it's fine. He'll be back. And if he misses a week, if he misses 2 weeks, if he misses a month, if he makes his next start, great. But I would be, much like I was with Anunoby, I'd be like, there's no reason to push it. You know, the player wants to be out there, but he's too valuable, especially long-term, like once you get to the postseason, where you don't want to risk any type of further injury, even if you get the best of news. And in all likelihood, we won't get news till tomorrow because he's going for imaging. 888-808-1019 is the phone number to call. Let's go to Robbie in Phoenix. What's up, Robbie?
3: Afternoon. Hey, listen, I was in Japan for about 2.5 weeks. I saw my father-in-law.
0: Hopefully that was a great time. I've never been. I would love to go. I hope you had a wonderful time out there, Robbie.
3: Oh, yes. My father-in-law is a diehard baseball fan in Japan. Most of them are. Yoshi is a Yankee fan and a Giants fan, Tokyo Giants fan. Now, there's this term called baka. It's idiot. So every time Aaron Boone does something, he screams baka.
0: Yeah.
3: So you have people.
0: He, like you, Robbie, is not a fan. Yeah, he, like you, Robbie, is not a fan of Aaron Boone, is what you're telling me.
3: No. Most of the Japanese public think he's terrible. So like I said, he's not only terrible here, he's viewed as terrible throughout the world of professional baseball.
0: He's not even, Robbie, one would say is, because there's a lot of people that think he is the worst manager in baseball. This is just some Yankee fans. So, like you, Robbie, you were the first to call, I think it was like 3 games into Aaron Boone's tenure as the manager,
3: yes,
0: of the Yankees, and you called for his firing. So you were a visionary. You were ahead of your time. You saw the future before anyone else called, because we've gotten millions of calls about this through the years. It's been like a decade now that he's been the manager. You were the first, though. You knew within 2 to 3 games that Boone wasn't the guy. So there are some like you, Robbie, that think he's the worst manager in this country. But it's possible that he's the worst manager in the world, according to you.
3: Yes, he is. And a lot of Japanese fans agree with me at the ballpark. They think he's terrible.
0: Yeah.
3: Now, here's what happened.
0: Yeah.
3: We would talk about at the dinner table how terrible that he was for like an hour until the wives had to stop us from talking about it. So now, in my household, back in America, there is the Aaron Boone rule. I only have 20 minutes to vent about him, and then my wife says you have to stop.
0: Well, I think that's smart on your wife's part. She's very, I think that's fair. She gave you an appropriate amount of time, because the last thing you want to do, Robbie, is become obsessed with it. Like I said, you were the first guy to call this radio station, and you can look it up, Robbie in Phoenix, the first series of Aaron Boone's career as Yankee manager, you called wanting him to be fired. You had enough already after 3 games. So this is a long-running sort of feud, if you want to call it that way, but it's not healthy to be completely consumed by it. So I think 20 minutes is the perfect allotted time daily to complain, whether internally or externally, about Mr. Boone, and that is a great job by your wife.
3: So, you think that's fair?
0: Yes, I think so. I think does this count calling the, or is this separate? Is this count towards the 20 minutes?
3: This counts.
0: Okay, all right, but still, so we could literally talk 20 straight minutes about how bad Aaron Boone is, and then that would be the 20 minutes for the day. I don't think we're going to do that, but we could, in theory, do that.
3: Right, but now, but here's the, so when we have company over, a lot of my friends agree with me, but their wives gave him a 20-minute Boone rule tool.
0: So the wives are all on the same page. So all of you and your friends, when they come over for company for game night, they want to talk about Aaron Boone. It doesn't combine. It's 20 minutes across the board, meaning you can't add up your 20 minutes and then complain about him for an hour because you're all together. So it's 20 minutes no matter what. Got it.
3: 20 minutes no matter what.
0: Yep.
3: But my other thing is Volpe is awful. They've got to come up with something.
0: Now, have you always been like this with Volpe, too, like you were with Boone, or were you ahead of the curve? Oh, so you knew about Volpe, that he was no good early on as well. Now, do you have 20 minutes a day to complain about Volpe, or is he not in that point
3: just,
0: yet? Just Boone.
3: Not yet.
0: He is, okay, so let's talk about Volpe. I don't see him being He's not going to be the starting shortstop once Caballero gets back. He, at best, is going to be a utility player for this team, a guy you could bring off the bench, can play a bunch of positions. I don't see him figuring into a major starting role with the Yankees. But it sounds like to me, Rob, that you just want to ship Volpe the heck out of here.
3: Yes.
0: Well, they love him. That's the thing. I think he's lost a little bit. And, Rob, I appreciate the call. Great insight there. Glad you enjoyed your trip to Japan. The bloom is falling off the rose for Volpe with the organization. That's just my feel. Number one, they sent them down. They didn't bring them up. And then Caballero had to get hurt in order for Volpe to get an opportunity. And then Aaron Boone quickly poured cold water on any type of, hey, could Volpe be the starting shortstop when Caballero gets back? Aaron Boone, in an Aaron Boone type way, you know, he doesn't flat out say things sometimes. He speaks in a little bit of code. But in an Aaron Boone way, he told you, hey, Caballero, he's the man. He's the shortstop. No matter what happens over the next 10 days, once Caballero can come back on the field, he is the starting shortstop, not Anthony Volpe. Which I would think would take the pressure off Anthony a little bit, you know, come up here and perform. And the first go-around here, the first game, not exactly the type of performance that you're looking for. You know, that where if he's going to force the Yankees' hands. He took an 0-for, a strikeout, error in the field. It was much of what we saw last year from him. And he doesn't have a long runway here to impress. He's only going to have a couple of games. And it's not a given he's going to start every single day. You could put McMahon at shortstop if you really wanted to, and put Rosario at third. So there are options for Aaron Boone. If Volpe struggles here, I don't think it's a given that he's going to have that job in the absence of Caballero, which by all accounts sounds like, according to Boone, according to Caballero himself, it sounds like it's only going to be for the 10 days minimum that you're on the IL. 888-808-1019 is the phone number to call. It is After Hours. It is Loogie here in the limelight. If you want to get on board and talk about the Yankees, talk about the Max Fried situation, talk about the Giants and Malik Nabers, who has had some news that we will remind the audience about today. If you missed it earlier, we will get into the NFL schedule, which will be fully released tomorrow, including the debut of a Thanksgiving Eve game. So I want to bring that up as well. We got you for another 3 hours. The Mets will be a conversation later on as they are taking on the Tigers. But once that game goes final, we will certainly talk about all things Mets. That's later on here on After Hours. The phone number is 888-808-1019. Tommy Lugauer here on The Fan.
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7: 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Meet UCLA superstar Megan Grant. The All-American slugger pulled double duty this season, appearing in 13 games for the Bruins basketball team that captured the national championship last month. Now the senior has her sights set on another title, this time on the softball field. And last Saturday, Grant blasted her 38th home run of the season, setting a new NCAA single season record.
8: Honestly, I just think it's preparation. It goes way before the at-bat. And then when I step into the box, I just, in my head, think about being a competitor. As long as I barrel up a ball, it's success in my eyes, so that's really all I think about.
7: After falling in the Big Ten Championship last weekend, UCLA softball now shifts its focus to the NCAA tournament. The Bruins locked up the number 8 overall national seed and will host regional action starting Friday. With Today in Women's Sports, I'm Maggie Gray on Westwood One.
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0: Here on The Fan in New York City, Tommy Lugauer. Lugie. A very pleasant Lugie evening to everybody out there. 888-808-1019. That is the phone number to call. Programming note. Tomorrow, in studio, the legendary, the great Walt Clyde Frazier. He will join The Carton Show, Craig and C-Mac, 3 p.m. in studio tomorrow. I'm sure he will be styling and profiling. He will be looking great as he always does while sitting next to McMonagle wearing a flannel shirt, I would imagine. Although Mac pulls off the flannel very well. I've noticed he likes to go flannel. I used to be a big flannel guy. I kind of got away from it, but he rocks the flannel big time. But Clyde, the legend, in studio tomorrow, 3 p.m. with Craig and C-Mac on The Carton Show. Quick check of the Pistons score. They are up 7 with about 5 minutes to go in the first half. Game 5, the series all tied up in their series against the Cavs. As we await the winner, who will the Knicks' opponent be? Game 1, in all likelihood, will be on Tuesday because I see the series going 7, which means no Game 1 on Sunday because Game 7's on Sunday. Game 1 will be Tuesday either in Detroit or at Madison Square Garden, depending on who gets through here. I think it's going to be the Pistons. I think they win tonight. I think the Cavs win Game 6, and then Detroit ultimately ends up holding serve at home. But this is a perfect position to be in if you're the Knicks, if you're a Knicks fan. You get to rest, you get to relax, you get to reflect on where this franchise has been for years prior to Leon Rose taking over as the architect, prior to Tibbs building up this program, prior to the signing of Brunson, prior to trading for Hart or trading for Cat or Ananobi, building this team from what felt like the ground up and enjoying just being a Knicks fan right now. As we sit here relaxing, hanging out, waiting for our opponent as we are back in the Eastern Conference Finals for the second straight year. That is an awesome place to be, not only as a Knicks fan, but just as a sports fan. Just your team is hanging out, chilling, focused, waiting for their next opponent. I'm rooting for the Cavs, of course, because you get home court advantage, and I just don't think they have enough. James Harden is a sports loser. You get in bed with him, you're going to get what you deserve. At some point, the team that he is on will implode. He will implode, and we all know how that story ends. So if it's the Cavs, I think the Knicks make short work of them. If it's the Pistons, who I do respect, I do believe they have a talented team, and certainly the one seed would reflect that, but they have not been playing great basketball. They were lucky to get by Orlando, albeit they did, and now they're in another fight here with the Cavs. Back-to-back series that went the distance, because I do think the series is going the distance, certainly will wear on the Pistons as well. And if the Cavs do get by, same thing. They would have had a 7-game series with Toronto and now a 7-game series with the Pistons. Whereas the Knicks just took they had an easy work with the Sixers. 4, the sweep, bing, bang, boom, in and out. And now they have over a week to rest, to get guys like OG Anunoby healthy, to get their mind right, and for all of us as Knicks fans to not only reflect, but to look forward to another trip to the Eastern Conference Final, which is all about business. It's all about getting to that next round. That's what it's been about from the get-go. That's the mission, at least from where I stand. To me, you aren't going to ever, I said this from jump, if they got eliminated, there would be no biggie. There would be, this, that, and the other, or attrition. You aren't going to hear that from me this year. It was about getting to the finals. And then once you're there, obviously I want to win the championship. But it was bare minimum finals based on the team, based on the talent, the chemistry that they have now, having been teammates for a minute, the experience that everybody on this roster has, not only together, but outside of this team. I mean, guys like Cat went to the Western Conference Finals. Bridges went to the finals. not on the Knicks. So there is a lot of playoff experience. They have more depth this year. They have a willingness, even more important, a willingness to go to their bench, which is extremely, extremely important when you get down to the final four or so teams in the playoffs. You're going to be facing teams like OKC in the finals, or like last year in Indiana, teams that have a ton of depth that go 10 deep. And when the Knicks weren't doing that or even coming close to that, it ultimately ended up being their undoing. Much like the Sixers, they had no depth. And when you lack depth and you get to the playoffs, you are going to get exposed. You are going to eventually get run out of a gym. You just can't hang with a team that's going 8, 9, 10, maybe even more than that deep. And that's exactly what the Thunder do and did last year. That's exactly what the Pacers did last year. And that's exactly what the Knicks are doing right now. So when you look at all the ingredients that you need, star power in Brunson and Cat, a great starting five, chemistry, experience, the right head coach, because Mike Brown does deserve credit for this, for sure. Depth, size, defense, which they've been playing excellent, especially in the playoffs. Momentum, on a mission too, like all that stuff, like everything you look for. There's no holes in the Knicks game right now. None. The only thing that you could point to even throughout the regular season is they're their own worst enemy. They could shoot themselves in the foot. They have these weird sort of stretches where they don't look right. They don't look like the team that on any given night is the best team in the league and can beat anybody. And that would be a head scratcher. You know, ultimately you chalk it up to the regular season, but you certainly wouldn't want that bleeding into the playoffs. And it did rear its ugly head against the Hawks. But ever since then, and maybe that was the wake-up call, going down 2-1 and your season essentially being on the line in that game three, in the game four in Atlanta. That appeared to be the moment where the light switch went on, where the Knicks kicked it into a different gear, where they leveled up, and they have not looked back since, as they have laid waste to anything that's been in their path on a historical march to the Eastern Conference Finals, setting records, dominating. Their performances in these closeout games have been nothing short of breathtaking. 140-plus points, shooting the lights out, playing tremendous defense, leaving absolutely no doubt as they are as hot as any team in the league right now. And I'm sure nobody wants to see them. But you're getting to the Eastern Conference Finals if you're one of these teams, so you'll take it. But good luck to anybody that's going to face the Knicks, because everything right now is working for them. And it sounds like they're going to get Anunoby back for game one. So all good there. As I expected, I didn't want to see him in the Sixer series. They didn't need him. I said that from the jump, meaning once they were up 2-0 and he got hurt. I said there's no need for this. And when you think about the bench, look at round one when Bridges was struggling. And by the way, Bridges was as good as any Nick in the series against the Sixers, which is remarkable when you consider he had hit, in my opinion, his lowest point as a Nick after game three against the Hawks. Remember, in game two, he misses the shot at the end. Game three, he had 0 points. 0 points in game three. He had more turnovers than points, rebounds, and assists combined. That was his lowest moment and point as a Knick. To not only rebound from that, but also play your best basketball after that. And by all accounts, he was the best player in the series for the Knicks against the Sixers. That says a lot about Mikal finally figuring it out, and also Mike Brown finally unlocking him. And also, because there were talks about him falling out of the starting lineup, Mikal Bridges, Mike Brown sticking with his guy. And maybe that was the confidence boost that Mikal finally needed to get him over the hump. But when he was struggling early in that round against the Hawks, you had guys like Clarkson, you had guys like Alvarado step up, which speaks a lot about those two individuals being vets that had fallen out of the rotation at times, but they were able to, at a moment's notice, pick up and just play their best basketball and help this team when they had a guy that was starting that was struggling mightily. Then you look to round two, when Anunoby went down and didn't play in three and four, Shamet, the Friday night game, game three, outstanding, and then Deuce McBride was awesome in game four. So both of those guys picked up certainly the scoring and even the defense to a degree that Anunoby, when he is not there, leaves as a shoe that needs to be filled. This is a deep, because remember when they went down to the, or when they went up to the, when they were up on the Pacers a couple years ago, 2-0, and Anunoby got hurt, the wheels fell off. And we all know how it ended. The disaster in game six, and then even the bigger disaster in game seven. That team, though, and there were other injuries, but they weren't deep. They weren't equipped to handle that type of injury or those type of situations cropping up. This team is. Certainly you don't want to lose Anunoby for a long period of time, but the depth that they have is extraordinary. And that's a credit to Leon Rose for the acquisitions that he's made through the years. Especially this one, you know, trading for Alvarado, bringing in Clarkson, bringing back Shamet. Three vets that are just at a moment's notice can give you defense, can give you offense. They're pros. And then obviously Deuce, obviously Mitchell Robinson. What you have is a very, very, very good bench. By far the best bench that they've had in this era of Knicks basketball. And they have a willingness now that the head coach to play those guys and not bury them on the bench and only go to them when you need them the most. Or when you're just totally desperate, I should say, really is more what it's like. When what happened last year with DeLon Wright and Sham, too little too late. This needed to be a season-long thing, which is what Mike Brown did. He played these guys throughout the year. Even guys like Diawara, if you had to go to them, like there are so many. The Knicks can go like 15 deep because they played guys throughout the year. And they didn't just rely on their starters and maybe two bench guys. You can't do that in the postseason. You can't do that in the playoffs. You can't. You can't. Because you're going to eventually run into a team that goes 10 deep and they are going to run you out of the gym. Especially in a series, because you're just not going to be able to hold up. 888-808-1019 is the phone number to call. Let's go to Kenny in Westchester County here on After Hours. What's up, Kenny? We'll make sure Kenny is there. No problem. Let's go to Alan in Long Island. What's up, Alan? Maybe it's me. Do I not have my headphones there plugged in there, Connor? I think I do. The phones might be. Oh, there we go. Hi, Alan. There you go. It's weird that it went 2-for-2, though, that both of you gentlemen weren't there. But it sounds like we go live now to Alan in Long Island. Alan, are you with us? What could you tell us about the Yankees and Knicks? Alan, are you there?
1: Yes, I am, yeah. Luka Meister.
0: Yeah, no,
1: it's, and I want your rating to go through the roof.
0: Where were you when we went to you, though? What happened there? What was the deal? Oh, yeah, man.
1: I was getting something to drink.
0: What do you mean? What do you mean getting something to drink? You can't get something to drink afterwards? What is this? You're getting something to drink? You a little parch? You a little bit of drink there? Why didn't you tell somebody? Why didn't you leave us a note? Hey, this is Alan gone fishing. That way I wouldn't have went to you. When I go to you, you're not there, and then I'm trying. We now go live to Alan in Long Island, and you're getting a drink. I mean, listen, it happens. I'm not saying we're all human, but next time, Alan, do me a favor. Let us know. That's all. Just let us know.
1: Remember the great Spanky from the Rascals?
0: No.
1: Just going to wet my whistle. I'm just going to get to wet my whistle. Listen, kid, I'm all for you.
0: What's with the kid?
1: All right, okay. I'm all for your ratings to go through the stratosphere.
0: They're through the roof. They're so huge that I might have to restructure my deal with this company. That's how big they are.
1: No, they're so huge. I hope everyone's listening now, including management.
0: They are.
1: They went into those. They went

0: explain to her early on and sort of set the tone for your fandom. Don't hide it. Explain it to her. Look, I'm on the couch on football Sundays. I do this. I do that. That way it's known early and you're not surprising her once you're engaged and once you're married. She's like, what the hell is this? So it sounds like the girlfriend knows, but that's always a good thing that they're aware of it. That way there's no surprises. You know, you want to get everything out there on the table because we are all nuts. And I mean that in a great way when it comes to sports. But yeah, there you go, Carson. Carson Benz has been terrific, by the way. And then look, we send our positive vibes to Juan Soto, who had to leave the game. He fouled the ball off his ankle. So that part of it, positive vibes, positive vibes, positive vibes. But a big-time positive for this team right now is Carson Bench. He has been terrific. He has been awesome in the field. He's been awesome at the dish. And he is the hero tonight in the bottom of the 10th inning after Brooks Raley shut down the Tigers. And anytime in the top you give up no runs, you have to win that game. Have to. That is just an easy either bunt them over, which the Mets didn't. I missed the part where the batter before that. I got to be honest with you. We're talking to Anthony. We're dealing with a very serious situation, how he's going to try to get to the parade. He's on vacation in Florida during the Knicks, during the finals, I should say, for the Knicks. So I missed the batter before that. I'll go back and check and see what happened. But it was one out. Benj was up there. No problem. Boom. Base hit up the middle. 888-808-1019 is the phone number to call. Here's what we'll do. We'll reset. We'll get into the Mets. We'll take a short break here. We'll reset. We'll come back. Very short timeout. I know a lot of people went to the game. They're going to be excited. We're going to hear from them. We're going to get to your Met calls. So I want to make sure we get this break out of the way. That way we have more time to discuss them leading up to midnight. So if you're on hold right now, we will get to you. If you somehow are already outside of Citi Field, you want to hit me up or you want to talk Mets, 888-808-1019. This is After Hours. Lugie in the Late Night here on The Fan.
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1: 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The

22 here on The Fan in New York City. Tommy Lugauer. Lugie. It is after hours here on The Fan. 888-808-1019 is the phone number to call. It's gone final out at Citi Field. The Mets have won their second straight game. They are now 7-4 in May. Juan Soto did have to leave the game. Hopefully we get more news on that as Mendoza meets the media coming up, but he fouled the ball off.

0: his ankle, had to leave the game in the seventh inning. He did stay in after he fouled the ball off. He did look frustrated after striking out. I don't know if that was a pain thing. I don't know if that was a striking out thing. But he ultimately came out later in the game. We will get news, I'm sure, to some degree from Mendoza once he meets the media. But the Mets did hold on. They did end up winning the game after Brooks Raley, in the top of the 10th inning, shut down the Tigers, did not allow a run. And then Carson Bench, who has been really, really good. He's blossoming into the player that we all hoped he would be, hitting well over 300 this past week. He's been awesome in the field. Carson Bench stepped up, one out, runner on second, with the game-winning base hit. And you're starting to see, whether it's Ewing, whether it's Christian Scott, whether it was Benj, some of these young players coming up here and giving them a spark. Benj obviously being here all year. Scott's been around for a little bit, but Ewing kind of being that final guy here that we've seen that has given the Mets a little bit of a jolt, a little bit of a boost. And they are 2-0 in the A.J. Ewing era. So that sounds really good to me. Sending our positive vibes to Juan Soto, of course, but you can only do with who's on the field and the players that are on the field, and credit the pitching for keeping the Tigers at bay. It was 2-0. The Mets were able to battle back, make it 2-2, and then ultimately won the game in the 10th inning, their second in a row, and they are now 7-4 in May. And now Carson Bench, last 18 games, is batting 333 with an OPS over 8. So he's really, you know, hit his stride. It was understandable early on, you know, first 20 games, you're first taste of the big league scene, you might struggle a little bit. But now Benj has turned the corner, he's kicked it into another gear, and he's given this team a jolt at the top of the order, a guy that you can, you know, count on. And to me, I love him in the leadoff spot. I liked it when Soto was there too, but I think Benj leadoff for the rest of really the season, I think I like that spot as well, for sure. And he's been incredible. And when you see this outfield of Ewing, of Soto, of Bench, it gets excited, not only for the present, but for the future, because that really is the outfield for the Mets and that plan of what the outfield is going to look like for the next 10 years or so, maybe more. You know, hopefully. And Soto's on a long-term deal, and those guys are both very young players. Love what I've seen from Bench. Can't say enough about him, defensively and offensively. And this is what you want, young players that give you that hope, not only for what's going on right now, but also for the future. 888-808-1019 is the phone number to call. As soon as we get word on Juan Soto or any type of word, we will pass it along. Let's go to Steven in Brooklyn. What's up, Steven?
1: Hey, Lugie, how are you?
0: Hey, what's happening?
1: All right, we're in the car. We just left the city field. I'm with my two young children and my nephew, and I have to say, this is what we want. We want to see the youngsters on the field, and we want to see W's. I only bought these tickets today because of what I saw last night, and the young kid got us excited. So that's what we call a winning streak, and hopefully more to come.
0: Absolutely. And you talked about A.J. Ewing, and whenever it comes to a prospect getting called up, it does draw people to the ballpark, because if that player ends up being the next David Wright or Pete Alonso, of course, these are the type of moments and games and series that you will remember forever, because you were there for the first game or two or first series of said young player. So what A.J. Ewing does for the fan base, we've seen it. City Field has been electric the last couple nights. What he's done for this team, you know, 13 runs scored in two games, back-to-back wins, as they have already taken the series against the Tigers, and now they all look for the sweep. This is one of those situations where, you know, things are going well. For sure.
1: No question. Nice win. Bo Bichette, it may have been a flare, but it was an RBI game-tying hit, so we'll take that.
0: Well, at this point, with Bo, I think you're looking for, you know, anything to kind of get him going, and I expect him to hit like he has hit throughout his career. He's been a machine, and it's one of those things where it's hard to even explain why he has struggled, but I do know that he's going to get hot. When he gets hot, he's going to get red hot, but yeah, it's nice to see any ball. He's had some hard luck. That's not the reason he's not hitting, but he's had some hard hit balls that didn't find the necessary place to get a hit, but it's nice, even if it's a little bloop that pops in, great. It helped the team, it helps him, and hopefully it gets him going.
1: What drives me crazy, and we will lose games like this, is with the game tied in the bottom of the last, having the runner on second, not being able to get him over, you know, with the first batter. It's just unacceptable. Bunt him over. Get the ball to
0: yeah,
1: the
0: so
1: right
0: I was
1: side,
0: doing the I was doing the show, Steve, and I was dealing with a situation where one of
1: I
0: our
1: know,
0: callers
1: I know. You missed it. I know.
0: Yeah. So I didn't see it. So what did they try to bunt him over? Hit the right? Like what ended up? Why didn't they get the runner over?
1: Turan struck out.
0: Got it.
1: You know, just beat the bed out. I'm a
0: Did he bunt?
1: Fan in general. I think he didn't bunt. I think it was a strike three, and he swung and missed. But you got to do whatever you can. Get them over.
0: Yeah.
1: Get them over. You're professionals. You got to get them over. Yeah. Old school baseball, get them over.
0: My lean there, especially with Torrens, would be to bunt. At least try to bunt. Maybe if you don't.
1: I would
0: if it didn't
1: okay
0: work on the
1: old
0: first pitch.
1: Baseball.
0: Yeah, if it didn't work on the first pitch, then maybe I would try to just hit away and see if you get a base hit or hit to the right field, worst case, or even a sack fly. But I would have tried to bunt with the first pitch because all you need is a run and the game is over. And Ben just coming up next and he's been a hot hitter, so you trust him to make contact. But listen, they
1: exactly
0: got the run in
1: Thank
0: ultimately.
1: You for taking my call. I appreciate it.
0: Yeah, you got it, Steve. No problem. Enjoy the ride home with your kids and your, I think you were there with your niece or nephew, whoever you're there with. Enjoy it. I'm glad they had a fun experience at Citi Field. And yeah, love the positivity. And these are the type of things. You just look for a spark. You know, a hit here, a game-winning walk-off win there. Something to lift this team. And hopefully the news is all good on Juan Soto. It was just precautionary. Mendoza is meeting the media now. He is smiling, not just because they won a couple games in a row, but I hope he's smiling because there's good news on Soto. We're going to get it at some point, whether it goes on Twitter or the audio, and I will have it for you immediately once I see it. 888-808-1019 is the phone number to call. Let's go to Mike in Brooklyn on the fan. What's up, Mike?
2: Thomas the Great Lugowski. How are you tonight, bud?
0: What's happening?
2: What's going on? Listen, no, Torrens actually did try to bunt on
0: he
2: the
0: did
2: first pitch.
0: Okay, thank you for clarifying that. So he bunted on the first pitch, and then on the second pitch he swung away?
2: No, second pitch I think it was a called strike.
0: Got it. Okay, so then I'm all good with that. You try the bunt on the first one. If it didn't look good, then you know you got to trust the professional hitter to hit the ball to right field.
2: Exactly. You know what? I feel like, what do you call it? Our relationship is starting to flourish now. You know, weekly calls, sometimes twice a week, you know, and so I won't feel bad when you take Connor and I out for drinks after I win our bet.
0: Yeah, well, so I think it's more than just, Fleeks is involved, right? And we're debating Roseburg. Yep.
2: Yeah, Triple B, so.
0: I invited Paul in Yonkers. I don't know if you heard this, but I invited him, and Paul doesn't want to go because he doesn't want people to see him or something. I don't know what the deal is there. I mean, that's if it's something private, personal, I understand that. There are people in the audience, Mike, that think that Paul Yonkers is actually Evan Roberts, and that's why he doesn't want anybody to know what he looks like. I don't know one way or the other. I do enjoy Paul's calls, but I invited him, I extended the invitation, and he politely declined.
2: I love when you guys go back and forth.
0: Thank you.
2: And by the way, with the Mets, I love the bench thing. I love the Ewing thing. The problem is, and I was talking to Connor about this. The problem is, if they don't, what do you call it? If they don't start winning, like rattling off wins, which you know they have. I looked on Tankathon yesterday. I spoke to Al last night. They have the second hardest schedule for the rest of the season, right? Mm-hmm. And for some reason, I just don't see this team rattling off like 5, 6, 7 wins. I don't think they're good enough. And not only that, but Atlanta doesn't lose. You know, it's crazy to me. I don't understand. But bring up the kids. Bring up Santucci, bring up Pong, bring up
0: Clifford. Mm-hmm. Tom.
2: And these guys that are playing now. You know what I mean? We're not getting it. Thank God we won tonight, but we're still 12 and a half games out from Atlanta. And if you look at the Central and the West, I think the same as last year. I think all the wild card teams are going to come out of those two divisions, and there's only going to be one team out of the East again. Obviously, there's a lot of time.
0: Yeah.
2: But I actually told that. I said by the series, they play the Mets. I mean, they play the Reds, I think, up until the 27th this month. If they're still anywhere between 11 and 13 out by that time, I think they're done, you know, as far as, you know.
0: Well, the division, maybe, but you're also got wild card spots. So I think the division, and I'm all for, you know, shoot for the moon, but in this situation, I think you have to start with wild card spots, work your way there. You don't know what these teams are going to do in front of you. They could fall off. They could collapse. As far as the schedule is what it is. And if you could get hot, like, I look at it this way. If the Mets, I really believe this, if the Mets can start hitting, the pitching has been there. If they could start hitting, this is a team that can beat even good teams. So I wouldn't be worried about their opponents. I would be more worried about them right now because they haven't been hitting. So it's more about them getting their offense going. And once they do, I think the pitching is strong enough for them to start stacking 4, 5, 6 wins in a row.
2: Agreed. One just last point. So the problem is, and almost the same as last year, and even when they were up, I mean, 21 games or whatever they were last year over 500, I said this out. The problem is that the starting staff still, even though they're pitching a little bit better, like look at even last night, Peralta, if Peralta, that guy doesn't run into the umpire at third, Peralta's out of there by 5 innings. Scott was out of there, what, four?
0: Yeah, he didn't need to make it through the fifth.
2: Mm-hmm. The problem is, like, once this kid, it's early in the season, but as it keeps going, you know, guys are going to get hurt, number one, out of the bullpen. And the bullpen, once you start seeing these guys, dude, there's 3 and 4 guys pitching every night. Eventually, they get tired, and, you know, they don't have a ton. They have Minter coming back, hopefully, soon.
0: Yeah, I think
2: but
0: he has.
2: Like, once this kid, it's early in the season, but as it keeps going, you know, guys are going to get hurt, number one, out of the bullpen. And the bullpen, once you start seeing these guys, dude, there's 3 and 4 guys pitching every night. Eventually, they get tired. And, you know, they don't have a ton. They have Minter coming back, hopefully, soon.
0: Yeah, I think he had a setback, though, so he might be out for a little minute. He was supposed to be back soon, but I think he got a setback.
2: All right. Well, like you said, from your mouth to God's ears, hopefully the Mets do make a wild card. But always appreciate the time, brother, and we'll talk to you next week.
0: You too, Mike. So what I would tell Mike and what I would tell everybody is, you can't, because I know people like this is their brain goes this way. Well, by this date, or look at the schedule in August, and this is going to, you have to look at this day to day. You have to. Win a game today, go to tomorrow. Win a game tomorrow, go from there. They dug a deep hole in April. They're not going to dig out of it overnight. So you have to chip away, chip away, chip away. And whether it's calling for reinforcements in the minors like they have, or making a trade, or holding the fort until guys come back, a Lindor, a Luis Robert Jr., and I know they haven't gotten the best news on these guys, but still, none of them have been ruled out for the season or anything like that. Polanco, another guy, hold the fort, get those guys back, and if this team could start gelling and playing their best, because who cares about April? You want to play your best baseball middle of the year, end of the year. You want to have a great April, so I don't mean that in the sense of who cares. I wouldn't be 12 games under 500 every April. That's a bold strategy, Cotton. But my point is that you want to be playing your best baseball, because what happened in 25, right? You would want to be playing your best baseball down the stretch. Wouldn't we have all signed for that? Gel at the right time, and then march towards October. There's still plenty of time, and the Mets are playing good baseball in May. The Fan Focus is presented by Chef IQ. 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Juan Soto did foul a ball off his ankle. He did leave the game later on after having at least one at-bat after he fouled the ball off his ankle. We were waiting on an update for Soto, and Connor has it for us. Connor, what is going on with Juan Soto?
3: So we have great news on the generational Juan Soto. X-rays came back negative. Mendy said he's day-to-day.
0: Okay, so day-to-day, x-rays negative. I assume we'll keep looking that there is no imaging. They're good with the x-rays being negative, and Soto will be now day-to-day. So you get the off day tomorrow, and then I'm sure a game that he will want to be a part of, and that is Friday night hosting the Yankees. And obviously you need every bit of Soto in the lineup right now, especially when you're going to face Cam Schlittler on Friday, because he is beyond the goods. 888-808-1019 is the phone number to call. Let's go to Anthony in Locust Valley. What's up, Anthony?
4: I think the Mets are back. I think A.J. Ewing is the spark plug they needed. And I think when you call up a young guy like A.J. Ewing, it sends a message to the rest of the team that nobody's job is safe. And it makes them play harder as well.
0: And sometimes just changing things up a little bit and bringing in some of that youth. And I think Bench and his ascend, you know, coupled with Ewing, you need that because, look, I hear this all, the players don't care, and they look like they don't care in their life. No, they're losing. That's why. So when you're losing games, you're going to look like you don't care, because what's there to get excited about when you're losing these games and the offense isn't scoring runs? So it looks lifeless, but it's just because they're losing. When you bring up a player like Ewing, who has youth, who has enthusiasm, who has the speed and the spark, and you couple that with Benj, who has been on a tear lately, it really lifts everybody up, and now you have a win like this. We have a walk-off win. You're having a nice May. That's what you need to get this team rolling. Plus, the starting pitching has been there. So, you know, I'm with you, Anthony, and I've been saying it for weeks. They just need a spark. A.J. Ewing could be that spark.
4: That is very true. The only thing that concerns me is I think this team can make a run. Mm-hmm. I believe in the Mets, and I always will. But they got to get some back-end rotation help because Holmes has been great.
0: Yep.
4: Peralta's been getting much better, and we know McLain is great.
0: Yep.
4: But

0: after that, it does fall off, and it does concern me a little bit.
1: I believe in Christian Scott. Look, the guy's coming back from a major injury. You know, for the most part, he has been good. You know, he's been pitching better than the guy he replaced, that's for sure. And when it comes to Peterson, they're still trying to figure out the best way to utilize him. And look, they can go out and get another pitcher. They could bring another pitcher up. There are still moves and avenues that they can take. So my biggest stance on this is do not wave the white flag. Do not be sellers. I don't want to hear about Peralta to the Cubs. I want to try to win this year. So acquire talent before you get rid of talent and try different things. And calling up Ewing is one of them to get this team where they are go on a roll.
0: I agree with that. And I got another team in mind that I know is winning it this year, and that's those New York Knicks. They're winning the championship.
1: Well, let me double check. Absolutely. Let me double check here. Okay, we're going to keep a close eye and appreciate the call, Anthony. We are going to, you know, we're just going to do a play-by-play here. I'm going to turn on, hey, Connor, what channel is the Pistons-Cavs game on? Because I had the Met game on.
2: That is on the worldwide leader, ESPN.
1: Yeah, what channel would that be here at the
2: 27.
1: Oh, 27. Okay, 27.
2: Right now, Pistons 103-98 lead, a minute 30 left in the fourth.
1: So there you go. So the Cavs are looking good there. We will keep a close eye on that as well. But yes, I would rather see the Cavs than I would see the Pistons. So we are certainly rooting for Cleveland in this game. 888-808-1019 is the phone number to call. Let's go to Nick in Dobbs Ferry. Nick, what's going on?
3: Hey now, Positive Tommy.
1: What's happening?
3: Nothing much. I got no cops around me. I got nothing to deal with. I'm just at the grocery store, so you don't got to worry about that.
1: Yeah, I hope everything went well last time because you were... Didn't the cop just wondering what you were doing? You were just calling me on the phone, right? You weren't doing it. You were stopped,
3: though. Yeah, well, I don't call people and drive. I don't drink and drive. I don't call people and drive. I'm a safe person, and I hope everyone else out there...
1: Agreed. Agreed.
3: Anyways,
1: are you well? By the way, Nick, let me just stop in here. What are you at the grocery store here? What are you buying food? What are you doing over there?
3: Yeah, of course. Well, I Tommy, you told me not to be a stranger, so I try to call you up.
1: It's true. I did say that
3: because I listen to you. I listen to you every night.
1: Thank you.
3: I listen to you every night, and I sometimes I got to give you a call. You know,
1: you told I appreciate that, and I don't want to be like, don't let life get in the way, because I've said this before. I have no idea what my audience is doing while they're listening, or even when they're on hold, or when they're calling, and I wouldn't have even said anything, but I could hear the automated checkout there.
3: Oh, sorry, I'll move away from it.
1: Yeah, that's all good. It's funny.
3: All right, no, well, listen, everybody out there, the Odyssey app is heaven sent. It's the best.
1: Yes,
3: but okay. My point on the Mets. Listen, I was never a Mets hater until I started talking to Positive Tommy about, and so now we got the Juan Soto incident. Yes. I hope he's healthy.
1: Sounds like he's fine. Problem, sounds like it's dead day to day.
3: Thank God, because I want him to face the Yankees and everything like that. But I told Tommy over a year ago, Juan Soto is a 1B. He's a number one guy, but he's not a 1A. He's a 1B. So the thing with Soto is, until Lindor gets back or until the Mets get somebody else, look at Juan Soto's career. Anthony Rendon, Manny Machado, Aaron Judge. He's not going to lead you guys. You guys have no shot until you get somebody, because he's the best complementary player in MLB, but he is not that guy. He's not Barry Bonds. He is not Jason Giambi in the 2000s. He's not that big left-handed hitter. He's a complimentary guy. So that's all I got to say, Tommy. Love you, buddy.
1: Nick, can I let you say your piece there? To call him a complimentary player is incredibly unfair. We're talking about a top five player in the sport, and it remains to be seen, because now he has the opportunity, especially with Lindor out, to be the Batman or to be the 1A that you speak of. And I was going to ask you, too, who you consider in the league a 1A. Like, is it only Judge and Ohtani and everybody else is not? Because now we're only talking about two players basically being that guy, the lead. But Soto, at this moment, yes, he has to carry the team. And hopefully everything is good. It sounds like it is day to day. He had an X-ray and it came back negative. But Juan Soto is certainly paid like a leading man. He has certainly performed like a leading man throughout his career. So now it's time to be that leading man with the Mets, especially when Lindor is out and a couple other guys are injured. and he has to be that guy to, you know, look, one guy can't carry a team, but he's got to do his thing. That's probably the best way to do it, because it's difficult to carry a baseball team when you only come up four times in a game. So it's more about when you do come up performing at the level that everybody expects. And I expect Juan Soto to do that. He's slumping a little bit right now, but players go through slumps. The numbers will be there. You want him to be there, and you want him to be there in the clutch. And I'm happy that you said that, because as a Yankee fan, you, Nick, you should want to see Juan Soto this weekend, and hopefully he's out there. That would stink if he's not. I know it's not like last year where he's returning to Yankee Stadium, and it's like it's this must-see event. But still, you want to see Soto up against the Yankees any chance you can get. 888-808-1019 is the phone number to call. Let's go to Alex in Stamford, Connecticut. What's up, Alex?
4: Loogie, how we doing, brother?
1: What do you hear? What do you say? What's up, eh? What's going on?
4: Listen, coming back from the game.
1: Beautiful.
4: With the wife. Just wanted to keep it positive as much as I can.
1: Mm-hmm.
4: Couple points. Number one, I don't want to see Luis Robert come back. I don't want to see Jorge Polanco come back.
1: Mm.
4: Those guys are Jed Lowry vibes, okay? I want to see the young guys play. That's where the energy is on this club. That's why we're playing better. That's the power of positivity, Tommy. So I love what I'm seeing. I don't want to see these guys. There's a lot of moping. You know what I mean?
1: Well, listen, certainly when it comes to Robert Jr., the blessing of his injury is it's allowing a guy like A.J. Ewing the runway to get a ton of playing time, to get up here to the majors. So to that point, I totally agree with you, because Ewing has been, in two games, a spark plug. He's been a lucky charm, so to speak, and he's got the Mets on a two-game winning streak, and he looks the part. Now, I can only go off of the two games I've seen him play, but he looks like he has poise, it looks like he has moxie, and you could certainly see the skill set on full display. So I agree with you on that. Look, at the end of the day, Alex, I want to just see the team win. And however they can win, I'm all for that. So whether it's your route, whether it's the route that they took, now out of necessity, they're going to have to go to more younger players. But I wouldn't be surprised, Alex, if they do add a big bat along the way here, especially if those guys don't come back, because there will be teams that fall out of it and ultimately end up selling. And I could see the Mets being buyers in that spot because of the expectations, because of the salary, and because of the fact that unless you're historically bad, you are in it. You know, unless you're the Rockies last year or the White Sox a couple years ago, you have a chance to make the playoffs, because that's the way it has been set up by Major League Baseball. So the Mets should not under any circumstances wave the white flag. They had a bad April. They are off to a good start in May. Keep it going and look to improve and add to this team more than sell, and give the opportunity to the young players to get that chance, you know?
4: Absolutely. Absolutely. And one more point, just to, you know, little funny here, but
1: mm-hmm.
4: what is Mark Vientos tonight? What was that play? I mean, a 2-year-old could have picked that
1: when he
4: ball
1: fell
4: up
1: over the base.
4: Base.
1: When he fell over the base. Yeah,
4: yes.
1: You're breaking up there, Alex. I don't know if it's because you're driving back. Yeah, I saw it when I was doing the show, and ultimately they challenged the play. The runner was safe, and then they picked off the runner anyway, so no harm, no foul. I'm not sure what happened there. Mark Vientos, a little before that, had one of the best plays I've ever seen him do at first base. And then he had one of those. Look, he's learning the position or trying to get better and better and better at that. You know, Vientos is probably more suited to be the DH, but Polanco was supposed to be the first baseman, although I thought Polanco was more suited to be the first base. And I understand they had a first baseman that played every single day. We could talk about that from now to the end of time. But the bottom line is that individual, Pete Alonso, is on the Orioles. He's not on the Mets anymore. So it's about looking, much like Timon and Pumbaa said, you got to put your past in your behind. That's what you got to do. And you have to look forward. And you have to deal with the here and now. And the here and now is the Mets are on a roll, a 2-game winning streak, so to speak. And they have so far had a very positive May. And you love to see it. 888-808-1019 is the phone number to call. Let's go to John in Maspeth. What's up, Johnny?
5: Oh, these Mets, baby. The baby Mets are surging.
1: You didn't bet on them. Did you bet on the Mets? Did you bet on them?
5: I bet on them twice, baby. I bet $100 last week for them to make the playoffs at 3-1 odds, and I just doubled down tonight at plus 425, baby.
1: Yeah, I saw your tweet.
5: Bench breaking out. You got the A-Train, the A.J. Ewing.
1: The A-Train.
5: Christian Scott.
1: Yep.
5: Yeah, the A-Train. The real A-Train. Not my boy Angel. That's a little joke between me and somebody.
1: Yeah, you know what? You know what, Johnny? I just saw your screenshot now just to, you know, I want to make sure that the audience doesn't think you're full of baloney. I did get a tweet from John and Maspeth. His bet slip, he bet the Mets plus 425 and plus 310. He does have two bets out there on the Mets making the playoffs, so that is legit.
5: Listen, they're only seven games back. If the Mets could blow seven games
1: in September, then
5: they can make up seven games in 120 games.
1: Yeah, I don't think you needed to put the shot in there, but that you wouldn't be John and Maspeth without a little bit of a zinger there. That's okay. John and Maspeth's on the Mets train. We know that. Because we know as much as Johnny likes to rip on the Mets, he also, in a way, loves the Mets. You know, he doesn't want them to be out of it in April or May. He wants them in the playoffs. We know that. So, I don't know if we appreciate your support, but certainly we know the deal. That's for sure. 888-808-1019 is the phone number to call. I feel like we broke earlier, but it was for a short period of time, Connor. So I would imagine we probably need a break here. I probably blew past one. Is that accurate? I think I did. That's on me. We wanted to take a short break right after the Met game ended to gather all our thoughts.
2: We probably could have used a break, but it's no biggie.
1: No biggie.
2: It's a no biggie.
1: Okay. And hopefully everybody out there, as we go to break, we will get to everybody's call. We have a full
6: The big
1: rack.
6: Lugowski.
1: That's right. We have a big, big final hour of the show. Hopefully everybody's having a very pleasant Luge evening. We will get to all the calls.
6: Luge evening.
1: Yes. 888-808.
6: And a very Luge evening to everybody out there.
1: That's right. Thank you, Recorded Tommy. 888-808-1019. That is the phone number to call. It is After Hours. Luge in the Late Night here on The Fan. We will get back to all your Met calls right after this.
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0: York City, Tommy Lugauer, Lugie. It is After Hours, the final hour here on The Fan. Gordon Damer comes your way at midnight. 888-808-1019 is the phone number to join the conversation as the Mets win their second game in a row. Carson Benj plays hero. You know, Carson Benj is looking like the type of player that we as Met fans can get excited about, whether it's the defense, and he's already had several highlight reel catches this year. And then over the last, you know, week or so, maybe even more than that, Carson Benj has been red hot with the bat, hitting well over 300. You are seeing the complete player that Carson Benj is. The defense, which has been spectacular, and also the offense, which has been spectacular. I talk about this all the time. The Mets need a spark. They need a spark. They need a spark. And perhaps along with A.J. Ewing, another young, promising player, Carson Benj can be that spark. And he could be that player, that homegrown young player, the next one in line that we all as Met fans fall in love with. Because there's a lot to like about his game, his personality, the moxie. There's a lot to love about Carson Benj. And the player that the Mets, you know, drooled about their organization going into this year. And that's why they gave him the opportunity and the platform to potentially earn a starting job, which he did. Carson Benj is now blossoming into a great two-way player, both defensively and offensively. And he's blossoming into a player that we as Met fans can fall in love with. 888-808-1019. That is the phone number to call. It is After Hours here on The Fan. Let's go to... I don't want to go here. All right, let's go to Jonathan on The Fan. What's going on, Jonathan?
1: Oh, hey, Tommy. Hey. Wonderful to talk to you as always.
0: Likewise.
1: Well, you know, I'm having a good day tomorrow. Actually, today as well, but I'm going to go to my first ever game at Citi Field. My brother.
0: Oh, very cool. You'll have a great time there. It's an awesome park. The Mets are playing good baseball. That should be a good time for you. Glad to hear that.
1: A positive day.
0: Extremely. Yes.
1: Also, we're doing the great Nolan McLean Star Wars bobblehead.
0: That's right. The little. So you're going to make sure you get there early to get the bobblehead, the whole thing?
1: Yep.
0: Very nice.
1: Oh, yeah. Why not? And I'm coming equipped with this wonderful jersey I had custom made from China. Dickie Love Lady jersey.
0: How about that? Yeah, you know what, though? At this point, it's kind of ironic. And you'll be surprised. People walk around with a lot of ironically funny jerseys, whether it's at basketball games, whether it's at baseball games. So you'll fit right in with that. Very nice. Hopefully you have a great time. You see another Mets victory here as they continue to have a successful May leading into the Subway Series. We'll get into the Yankees a little bit more. We talked about them a lot in the start of the show during the Met game, so you could always go back on the Odyssey app, the rewind function, and listen back to the first couple hours. But we will touch on what's going on there with Max Fried and the whole situation vibes with the Yankees later on this hour before we hand it off to Gordon Damer. And Juan Soto, he did leave the game tonight. MRIs came back, or I should say x-rays came back negative. He took a ball off his ankle, or he hit the ball off his ankle, was removed from the game, and the x-rays came back negative. He is day-to-day. 888-808-1019 is the phone number to call. PC and PC, how do you say the town you're from? Watchung? How do you say that?
2: Watchung.
0: Watchung.
2: You hear me?
0: Yeah, I hear you. Watchung. Okay, PC and Watchung. What's going on, PC?
2: That's weird. I can't hear you, actually.
0: Well, that's for some people, that's a good thing. Here. But you can't hear me at all. We'll put you back on home. You got me?
2: No, yes? I can hear you. Can you hear me now?
0: I can hear you now.
3: Loogie!
0: we're good to
2: all right,
0: go.
2: Perfect. So... Sorry, I had a quick question for you. One, your Knicks, Giants, and Mets, which I am Yankees, Knicks, and Jets, which is weird, right? But
0: I have a little bit of an oddball combination. Usually, like you said, it's Yankees, Knicks, Giants, Rangers, and I am correct. Mets, Giants, Knicks, Islanders.
2: You're a Long Island guy?
0: I am from Long Island originally. Yeah. Yep. Yes, I am.
2: Okay, so that's where that comes from, I guess. Mm-hmm. Anyway, the reason that I was calling is, one, I want to give you a compliment. I'm glad you're the guy at this point. Your predecessor, though he was a Yankee fan, I have not called into The Fan since Steve Summers several years ago, and I'm glad you're the guy that's driving home with me when I'm going home. So separately from that, I'm giving you a lot of props for that.
0: Well, I appreciate the props.
2: And
0: thanks.
2: Then... Secondly, I wanted to comment on this 1A, 1B thing with what the past caller said. Mm-hmm. And I'm a Yankee fan. Keep in mind, I'm not a Met hater. I grew up in Queens, and I love the 86 Mets, and I rooted for them in 86. And in 2015, I play adult baseball, and I was on the New Jersey Yankees and I in a 40 men's league, and now I play for the New Jersey Mets. I moved to different teams, and I'm on the team with a ton of Mets fans. And if you have not done Mets Fantasy Camp, which I have not, and I want to do badly because all the guys on my team do it, I'm planning on doing. You should do it if you haven't done it. Anyway, separately from that, the 1A, 1B thing,
0: yep.
2: I wanted to ask you, do you think that, because I agree with that previous caller, do you think that Michael Jordan and Scottie Pippen are 1A and 1B?
0: Yes.
2: So they're both Hall of Famers, right?
0: Correct. And you know what, though? Jordan didn't have success until he had Pippen on his team.
2: Agreed. Agreed 100%. So my only point is, similar to the previous caller, that I do agree that there's a difference between a guy that can carry a team that on their own by themselves and needs a complimentary guy. And I'll give you another example. Do you think Reggie Jackson is a 1A guy? And do you think that Lou Piniella is a 1B guy?
0: Or yes.
2: Greg Nettles, anybody
0: yeah.
2: on that team?
0: Yeah.
2: And then similarly, okay, and then the last one would be, is Daryl Strawberry a 1A guy or a 1B guy?
0: 1A.
2: In the 86?
0: Yeah, 1A.
2: 1A.
0: Yeah.
2: So, and Keith Hernandez?
0: Keith might be
2: 1B?
0: Yeah, I don't want to, because Keith is great, too. But I hear what you're saying, though. You need that pairing, because I think even when you look at the Dodgers, PC, like, yeah, they have a lot of great players. Like, Aaron Judge needs help. Everybody needs help. So everybody kind of needs their 1B. They need another, the star player or guys around them to perform. And I think why Judge struggles a lot in October is because the guys around him don't carry their weight. So the pressure's on him. They pitch around him. He doesn't come up with a lot of opportunities to do damage. So I think that is a fair way to look at it. And Juan Soto certainly has to, like we discussed, it's got to be the man now. Because of the injuries on this team, but with bench hitting, with Ewing up here now, with this team starting to get on a roll a little bit, it certainly helps. Like, you need help. Like, one guy can't carry a lineup. You need multiple guys in that lineup to perform. 888-808-1019 is the phone number to call. It is After Hours. Loogie here in the late night. Let's go to Jeremy in Flushing. What's up, Jeremy?
3: Yeah, what's up, Tommy? It's been a wonderful night. I was at the Nets game today. Like, vibing to the game.
0: Very cool.
3: Bench hitting, like, that walk-off hits, vibing. But then I was watching Luke Weaver pitch. Like, he's my guy. I've been watching him since he was on the Yankees, watching him, like, close out innings. And what do I see? I see him pitching to this guy, and he keeps on getting called, like, walk, walk, ball, ball, ball. It's like, why aren't they challenging? Like, he's not a ball guy.
0: Mm-hmm.
3: And then what do I see on the scoreboard? I see they have zero challenges.
0: Yeah.
3: I'm like, where do they all go?
0: Yeah.
3: And then I remember the replay. That this guy, who was it, Vientos? I don't remember. He challenged a strike. It was a strike down the plate, and he challenged it, and he wasted it.
0: What I would say about this, Jeremy, and I appreciate the call, when it comes to, and I've been consistent on this, and this goes for the Mets, this goes for the Yankees, this goes for anybody in Major League Baseball. And I feel like, and if they don't, they should. The managers of each team need to basically have a class with the players and explain to them the importance of the challenges and how they should be extra cautious with their challenges, and they should keep a challenge in their back pocket for the later innings. So only challenge in the early innings if it is a critical, critical call. Like, maybe it's bases loaded, it's 3-2, you can walk a run in. Like, if you can get a run out of it, I understand challenging it. Or your pitcher, your ace pitcher's in huge trouble early in the game, and you are extremely confident as a catcher that it was a strike, and it could get him out of the inning, it could get him going, and he ultimately could win the game from it, and this is in the early innings, do it. Otherwise, don't. And I can't tell you how many times, whether it's the Mets or the Yankees, I see some of these challenges, and I'm like, forget about whether you think it's a ball or strike. That's irrelevant. Think about where you're at in the game and how important or not important this pitch is. So if it's the second inning, bottom of the second, no score, and you challenge a strike, and it's either 1-2 or 2-1, and there's nobody on base, okay, if you win that challenge, Big deal. So you got to be smart about it, especially early. Now, when you get to the latter part of the game, let's say you have two challenges and it's the seventh inning, if you want to be a little flimsical with one of your challenges, I could wrap my brain around that and live with that more. But I want to have those challenges late in the game because they can be very important, especially if you have a shaky umpire behind the plate. You want to always have that. Now, you get two of them. Now, if you get them right, obviously don't lose them, but if you are going to, and this is the other thing I would say, if you are going to challenge early, you better be 110% sure you're going to win it. Otherwise, don't do it. It comes off in many ways either selfish or just not an understanding of how powerful these challenges can be late in the game because it could win you a game late. Speaking of winning the game, the Cavs have won game five. They are now up 3-2 in this series, and I think this series is over. I do. I really do. I think the Pistons have been off all playoffs long. The Magic allowed the Pistons to win that series. First of all, Wagner got hurt. Second of all, in Game 6, Orlando historically could not hit a shot. I mean, for an hour straight, it seemed like real time, the Orlando Magic could not hit a shot. This is a game that I think is deflating for the Pistons. They had a lead for the most part throughout the game. They get to overtime. They lose on their home court in OT. The Cavs have all the momentum in the series. I think Cleveland now wraps it up in 6, which is amazing news to me and my fellow Knicks fans because the Knicks are going to have home court advantage. And I'm sorry, when you watch both of these teams, I gave the Detroit enough credit enough already. Both of these teams are not very good. What do you want me to tell you? And they are now battling in another long series. So the Cavs went 7. Now they're going to go 6 because I think this series is a wrap. And you're going to get Cleveland off of 2 long series. The Knicks have home court advantage. They're better. They're deeper. They're everything you want to say. So whether that sounds cocky, whether that sounds confident, whether that sounds braggadocious, I really don't care because I'm watching this team and I'm watching my basketball team and I am not under any circumstances worried in the slightest about the Cleveland Cavaliers. I'm not. Prove me wrong then, because I don't see it. And Detroit has now been on the ropes twice. They were able to battle back last time because of Orlando. I don't believe Cleveland, even though James Harden is a sports loser and you get what you deserve by getting in bed with him. And ultimately, at some point, it will implode because it's James Harden. I think even in this situation, because Detroit, I don't think has enough here to win this series. You lose one at home, you don't hold serve in a pivotal game 5. You go back to Cleveland now. I think this one's a wrap. I think it's a wrap, which is great, great news for the Knicks. Home court, Eastern Conference Finals, 4 wins away for getting to the NBA Finals. 888-808-1019 is the phone number to call. We'll continue to take your calls on the Mets. If you want to hop aboard here, Knicks fans, and talk about the Cavs taking a 1-game lead, you certainly can do that. We'll get into the Yankees and the Max Fried situation in the final 50 minutes as well. So there's a lot to do, and we have a lot of time to do it. 50 minutes is an eternity in radio. The phone number to call is 888-808-1019. It is After Hours, Luke in the Late Night here on The Fan.
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Tommy Lugauer, Lugie, it is after hours here on The Fan. 888-808-1019. 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The Cavs have taken a series lead over the Pistons after defeating them in overtime tonight. That is three straight victories for Cleveland. And I think this series is over. I don't see how the Pistons can recover from this. You've now dropped three in a row. You lost in your building. You blew several leads throughout the game. You were unable to finish it at the end of regulation. Then you get to overtime. Cade Cunningham had an awful turnover after a made three. Just beyond brutal. And then the Pistons couldn't make any shots. And look, this is not the Orlando Magic. I don't think much of the Cavs in terms of I'm afraid of them as far as a Knicks fan. But this is a team that is, I don't think, is going to blow it the way Orlando did in the previous round. Because they couldn't hit a shot and they suffered a major injury to Wagner. So I think that the stars aligned for Detroit to get by the skin of their teeth in round one. Really, the Magic should have. They didn't. That's the bottom line. But Cleveland, I don't see blowing that same scenario here in round two. And the Pistons just look completely off. They haven't looked like the same team really down the stretch and throughout the playoffs. And that's why I wasn't sweating it at all. Look, you'd rather have home court. So facing them would have been an issue because the Knicks wouldn't have home court. I'd much rather have home court, which they will have against the Cavs. Then I think this series wraps up on Friday, which does mean I believe that game one would be Sunday. Because they'll move it up. If it goes seven, game one will be Tuesday. So May 17th. If it ends on Friday, which I believe it will, in Cleveland. Like, I don't see how Detroit can suffer this type of loss. A team that doesn't have the experience that you need to go to that level in your stomach and say, you know what? We took a loss like this. We've had three in a row at home with all the leads that we had in overtime. Just gut-wrenching. If you don't have the experience to rally around in that locker room and recover from that, which they don't, I don't see how they move on. And the Cavs, for all their flaws, they've been here. This is not their first rodeo. And guys like Mitchell and Harden, I think it's just too much for Detroit. And I'll be honest, I was critical of Cleveland's moves throughout the year, including James Harden, which I think ultimately will blow up in their face, like next round against the Knicks. But they are one win away from the Eastern Conference Finals after battling back, being down 2-0 in this series. But yeah, the Pistons, they can't hit a shot. They're bad. Both of these teams are not very good. Like, I don't know how you can answer it. You're watching these games as a Knicks fan, as I am, how you cannot be overly confident. Look at the way the Knicks are playing and look at these two teams. Especially if the Knicks have home court, which they're going to have when Cleveland wraps this up. How could you possibly not be overconfident? Unless you're, oh, don't be overconfident.

0: My friend, you'll put bad vibes out in the atmosphere. Forget that. The Knicks are rolling. They're playing outstanding basketball, and these two teams are not very good. They're just not. The Knicks are the best team in the East by a wide margin. They're going to have home court, which they are phenomenal all year long at Madison Square Garden. I will be stunned if Detroit wins this series. Stunned. Stunned. If they had won tonight, I thought they would win. I thought that all along. They'll win the series, especially when they went up 2-0. When they went up 2-0, I was like, this is Detroit. This is going to be Knicks-Detroit. We've been on a collision course all year. And then when it became a three-game series, essentially a best of three, I was still very confident the Pistons would win the series. Certainly rooting for the Cavs, of course, because I want home court. And I think as much as Detroit is not playing good basketball, I think they are ultimately a team with the home court advantage that'd be a little bit of a tougher opponent for the Knicks, where I don't, it is what it is. I don't fear Cleveland on any level. Not that I fear Detroit, but I respect their regular season that they had. Cleveland, to me, I think that will be pretty light lifting for the Knicks. I do. I think we're on a collision course here for the finals. You don't want to look ahead, of course, but I just don't know how you can't agree with me on this and not feel overly confident based on the way the Knicks are playing and the way these teams look. 888-808-1019 is the phone number to call. Chris is in Brooklyn. What's up, Chris?
1: Loogie, how are you?
0: Great. How you doing?
1: I'm a first-time caller, but a long-time listener, and I agree with your points. I think whoever won tonight, I think we all knew it, that they're going to win the series. Cavs struggled winning away, but they got it done tonight, and that's why we're going to play them in the next series.
0: Yeah, and look, they showed me something here, but I think it's a lot to do with bad Detroit and Detroit just being completely off, like they blew these leads. And Cleveland, to me, in a lot of ways, is ready, made to order for the Knicks, plus the home court advantage. I couldn't be any more confident in the Knicks in the next round. Plus, you have Cleveland coming off a six-game series, potentially seven games, and they just came off a seven-game series. So attrition, sort of the wear and tear, that will catch up to you eventually, especially when you run into a team like the Knicks who will be fully healthy by the time that series rolls around, and a team that's a locomotive right now, a runaway train, and the Cavs are going to get in the way, and they're going to pay for it.
1: Agree 100%. Now, I know we're very confident that the Knicks can beat either one of these teams.
0: Yep.
1: And we definitely love that home court advantage.
0: Yep.
1: What about Cavs having more veteran players on their team than the Pistons? Don't you think that the Pistons are a younger team,
0: yes,
1: especially with Cade,
0: yep,
1: pretty new to the league?
0: Yep. And they don't have a second star. Detroit doesn't have say what you want about James Harden. I've said enough. He is a star in the league. So Cleveland does have two star players where Detroit might not even have one star player. I'm not sure I'm ready to make Cade Cunningham a star. But if you want to make him a star, they certainly don't have a second star. So Cleveland does have more vets. They have two stars. So they are, in a sense, more equipped, perhaps. But there isn't a home court advantage there. They are going to be the, you know what I mean? The Knicks are going to have the home court there. So to me, that's a major advantage towards the Knicks.
1: I agree. Cleveland can't win away games either. So you value that home court advantage over who we're playing, is what I'm hearing.
0: Yes, yes. In this spot, yes, absolutely. I didn't, because I thought that Detroit, they for whatever reason, get up for these Knicks games. And maybe they wouldn't have in the playoffs, I don't know. But I think they would have been, they're a tougher out than Cleveland, even with the way they're playing. I just don't see it with Cleveland at all.
1: Me neither. Do you think that their series goes to seven, or you think Cleveland takes it home next game?
0: Takes it home next game. I don't know how, because you just talked about the experience. I don't see a young team like Detroit. Where do they go now for that? Because they're going to have to dig deep here. Where do they go to dig deep and win a game in Cleveland after suffering a third straight loss? Now this one at home, blowing multiple leads. They were up five. They were up like nine with like 3.5 minutes to go. They were up five with 1.5 minutes to go. How in the world, on a short turnaround, do they go to Cleveland, a place that they haven't won a game yet this series, and having a loss like this off of that, how do they find that in their guts in order to win that game? Because let's be honest, Orlando lost game six. It's not like Detroit won the game. Orlando could not buy a bucket. So where does Detroit go to in order to find that intestinal fortitude to win this game? I just don't see it. So I think it's over in six.
1: And if it doesn't go to six, if they have to play game seven, you think the Pistons or Cavs are taking it?
0: Yeah, you know, that's a great question. I appreciate the call. I got to stick with it because I say the series is over because I do think it will end on Friday night. But you can then say the exact same thing about Cleveland. You have an opportunity in your building after winning three games in a row, one in thrilling fashion in overtime. You are now staring the Eastern Conference Finals in the face, but an opportunity to get to the finals. You know, one more step closer to getting to the finals, where you would be four wins away from getting there and vying for a championship. You are in your building. If you were to lose that game, all of a sudden, it's, boy, how does Cleveland recover from that? And I would then probably flip back to Detroit, but I just don't think it's getting there. I don't. So the reason why I say it's over, because I think it's going to end, and I think it's going to end emphatically. I think Cleveland just rolls them in game six. This is one of those games, if you're the Pistons, it is near impossible, especially with the way they've been playing, especially with the lack of that second star, especially with the lack of experience. I don't see how you recover from this. That is a devastating loss at home. Devastating. And I think it's one of those situations where you could see Cleveland really put one on them in game six and win going away. 888-808-1019 is the phone number to call. Speaking of the Knicks, we took a call earlier from, I want to say it's Alex. If I forgot his name, that's on me. But he's going to call me up throughout the next couple weeks with updates. He has a family vacation booked with his parents and his girlfriend during the finals. And he's talked to his family about potentially leaving the vacation to come back for a parade. Now, if the series goes seven and the Knicks win the championship in seven, he will be back in time, I think, for the parade, because I would think the parade is on a Tuesday there. I don't know. Maybe it would be on the Monday. I'm not sure. But in all likelihood, it's on a Tuesday. He could come back early. And in that case, it would only be a day earlier from his vacation. I think you can swing that. But anyway, I gave him a bunch of advice, when you have a girlfriend, when you have a family and you're a big sports fan, this is the way to go about it. And I thought I gave great advice. But apparently, not that I didn't, but apparently Murph in Jackson Heights has more advice for that fella. So what do you have to say, Murphy?
2: Hey, how you doing?
0: Good,
2: Tommy.
0: Great. Hey, I hope you're doing well.
2: I think you steered the kid wrong. What he needs to do is sell the vacation tickets, put it all on Jalen Brunson to be the MVP of the finals. Who cares about the girl? Who cares about his mom? Him and his pop should buy some courtside tickets. What are you telling these kids tonight?
0: Oh, I thought you were going a different. I thought you were going a different. I thought you were going a different direction.
2: Family,
0: there.
2: Girlfriend. Wow. The Knicks are in the finals.
0: So what do you want me to tell him? Break up with his girlfriend and disown his family?
2: Is his girlfriend Kylie Jenner?
0: Well, I didn't ask him if his girlfriend was hot. I thought that was inappropriate.
2: Does she poop C-notes?
0: Well, I don't know if she's got money. How do I know? I didn't ask.
2: I didn't ask
0: if she had a rich dad. I don't know what her financial situation is. Perhaps she, I don't know.
2: I don't care if she was the Queen of England.
0: Well, that would, I don't think there is a Queen of England anymore. I think they got rid of that in the monarchy. I don't know if they use it.
2: There's other women. There's other women.
0: Well, look, that's a whole other conversation, and I certainly have a lot of thoughts on that as well, Murph, so we don't need to necessarily dive into that today. But what I would...
2: All I got to tell you...
0: Yeah, listen, Murph.
2: All I got to tell you, right? Yes. Mm-hmm. How could he spend the rest of his life? Let's say she's the one.
0: Yeah.
2: He'll resent her for the rest of his life.
0: Well, I think, between you and me, Murph, I think he's going to get an opportunity to bag on the vacation. Maybe not for the full vacation, but he'll get a chance to get out of there because I think they're going to be, it sounds like they're already, and we're going to help him through this. Now, the problem, Murph, is that you've already put this in the atmosphere. You're kind of like the devil on the shoulder. I'm kind of like the angel. Here's where I thought you were going with it. Because I thought you were going the route of, it sounds like you want him to be a bad guy, but he would end up ultimately being a good guy. You didn't go that route, so I'm going to go it for you. He could, in your opinion, put the bunch of money on the Knicks in the finals, right? And I'm not suggesting doing this, by the way, because this is irresponsible when it comes to gambling, but we're just having a little bit of fun. And then, with that money, pay for a better vacation. Not that that's a bad vacation, but you know what I mean. Because the Knicks are going to be big underdogs in the finals, especially if it's the Thunder. You're going to get juicy odds. I thought that's where you were going with it. And then you pay for a bigger vacation.
3: Gambling problem.
0: But yeah, come on, you can't dump the girlfriend. Who knows? This could be the one. This could be one of the great ones. They come along every 10 years like the great fighters. Now me, I had them all when I was young. It happens. You know what I mean? You give her the test. The Mario test? Mario's a psycho. You give her my test. You give her the door test. But here's the bottom line. I thought I gave him sound advice. I really did. I get it. The Knicks are in the finals. He's in a tough spot. He's in a tough spot. He could be a pig. Certainly we all have in the past. That's for sure. But we'll talk to him. When he calls me back, because he's gonna with an update, we will present Murph's proposition to, I believe his name was Alex, young Alex, and his situation that he's got right now, which is huge Knicks fan, huge sport fan, but, you know, huge family guy. And him and his family, not the show, but his own family. Whether it's his family, his girlfriend, and they got this trip booked during the finals to Florida. And he's trying to figure out a way to not make the family mad, but also not miss anything with the Knicks, especially a parade. 888-808-1019 is the phone number to call. We will get back to those calls in just 1 second. The Mets won their second game in the row. Want to get into a little bit, again, we mentioned it earlier in the show, so you can go back if you want on the Odyssey app, on the rewind function, about Max Fried, but I want to touch on it again as we have another 25 minutes left to go. So Max Fried, more on the Knicks as the Cavs look like they've wrapped this series up. So it is becoming more and more clear who the opponent for the Knicks will be in the Eastern Conference Finals. Plus your calls on the Mets as they've won their second game in a row. That phone number to join the conversation, 888-808-1019. 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

0: to pay for this, yeah. 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
1: 11:44 here on the Fan in New York City. Tommy Lugauer, Lugie. Hopefully everybody had a very pleasant Lugie evening here on a, what are we at, Wednesday? It's hard to tell what the days are anymore.
2: Today, Wednesday.
1: Or Wednesday. 15 minutes, it will be Thursday, and then soon it will be Friday. And soon it will be the weekend, which means the Subway Series. And it could mean game one of the Eastern Conference Finals on Sunday.
2: Luke, evening.
1: Thank you. It could be game one of the Eastern Conference Finals on Sunday at Madison Square Garden, because I think this series between the Pistons and Cleveland is an absolute wrap. I don't see how Detroit recovers from this. I think Cleveland will close it out on Friday night, which by my research, and always double check my research, but based on my research, that means if the game ends on Friday, or the series ends on Friday, I should say, game one will be at Madison Square Garden Sunday, Knicks-Cavs Eastern Conference Finals. Before I get out of here, I want to hit on a few things, and we'll take your calls. We've got a couple more minutes, so we'll squeeze in a few calls. Hopefully everything is good with Max Fried. And hopefully he doesn't have to get any kind of major surgery or anything like that. Hopefully it's a week, 2 weeks, 3 weeks injury, something like that. Or hopefully he just makes his next start. That's really what you want Max Fried back as soon as humanly possible. But I would be cautious. Like if he's good to go for his next start, I still think you're in a situation where you want to be as careful as humanly possible. Here's the bottom line, though. The Yankees are fully equipped to handle Max Fried missing some time because of the depth of their starting pitching. Cam Schlittler, who's been dynamite. Will Warren, who has been outstanding. You got Rodon back. You're going to get Gerrit Cole back. As great as Max Fried is, as important as Max Fried is, even if he has to miss, and hopefully he doesn't, hopefully he's back for his next start, but if he has to miss a week, 2 weeks, even a couple of months, the Yankees are equipped to handle that type of injury because of the strength of their starting pitching. It is, in many ways, along with the combination of Judge and Rice, the strength of their team. So you hope the best for Max Fried, and I think the Yankees should be as cautious as humanly possible. I know Fried said he wants to be out there for his next start, but if I'm the Yankees, it's early in the year. It's about October. It's about keeping Max Fried healthy. I would be careful. I would be cautious. Even if they get the greatest of news here with his MRI, with his imaging, I would be careful. But let's say he's got to miss some time. He's got to miss some extended period of time. The Yankees are going to be able to withstand that because of the strength of their starting pitching. Heck, even Weathers, like they have a deep staff that's only going to get deeper when Cole gets back. So if there's any team in baseball, because you never want to lose a pitcher like this for any extended period of time, but if there was ever a team in baseball that could handle this type of injury and not skip a beat, it's the Yankees because of the strength of their starting pitching. They essentially have three aces, Schlittler, Fried, and Cole. They're getting one back. They might lose another, but that still leaves you with two strong aces, and it allows Fried, if he has to miss a couple months, all right, whatever, get back, get healthy, and be there for the stretch run to October, and then, of course, in the postseason. 888-808-1019. That is the phone number to call. Let's go to... Actually, before we go to... we'll get to my buddy Paul in Yonkers here in just 1 second. I know he's got to get to bed here soon. He should already be sleeping. I don't know why he's up. He tells me he goes to bed at 8 o'clock. Meanwhile, he's on hold here at 11:48. This series between the Pistons and Cavs is a wrap. I don't see any way Detroit comes back from this. You've lost three games in a row. You lost a gut-wrenching game at home where you had several leads throughout the game, including with 90 seconds left, you're up five, and you end up blowing that lead and losing in overtime. This is a Pistons team that doesn't have a second star. I'm not even sure if they have a first star with Cade Cunningham, but they certainly don't have a second star. They don't have the experience. I don't see where they dig deep for that intestinal fortitude after dropping three games in a row, this one at home in gut-wrenching fashion. I don't see how they can recover in this series. They are going to lose it. It's going to be on Friday night. I'm confident in that. Cavs take this series in six, and that is the best possible thing for the Knicks. The Cavs winning this series is the best possible thing for the Knicks. Number one, home court advantage. The Knicks get home court advantage throughout in the Eastern Conference Finals. They also face a Cavs team that I don't think is very good. I mean, James Harden, please. They almost lost to the Raptors. They've had a seven-game series and now a six-game series in all likelihood because I think they wrap it up in six. This is the best possible news. And it may sound braggadocious. It may sound like I'm cocky. It may sound like I'm confident. It may sound like I'm positive Tommy on overdrive. But you know what? I don't know how, as you are a Knicks fan like I am, and my fellow Knicks fans, I would say this to you. How could you possibly watch the Knicks the way they are playing right now, and then you see Cleveland, even Detroit, if they somehow find a way to win the series, how could you look at any one of those teams and say they're going to present any type of problem? The Knicks are on a historical run right now. This is the most dominant they've looked in my lifetime. And then you see the Pistons, who are lucky to even be in this round. If it wasn't for Orlando completely choking away the series and not being able to hit a shot, Detroit would have been sent home a long time ago. And the Cavs, I'm sorry, when you get in business with James Harden, it might not be this round, it might not have been last round, but eventually you're going to get what you deserve. He and the team will implode, and quite frankly, they're not good enough anyway. Certainly not to give the Knicks any kind of problems. I think that series will be over in short order. So I'm sitting there as a Knicks fan tonight. I am so excited that the Cavs took a series lead here. They wrap it up in six, and I think the Knicks make short work of the Cavs on their way to the finals. 888-808-1019 is the phone number to call. Gordon Damer comes your way in 10 minutes. Let's go out to my buddy Paul in Yonkers. Paul, what can I do you for?
3: Hey, the reason why I'm up, I'm on the Warpath. To Why's Major that? League Baseball, Hal Steinbrenner, and What's Steve Cohen.
1: Yeah.
3: For what you did, taking the money and taking a Yankee Met game away from New York City.
1: Where'd they take it? Where'd they give it to? What happened? What's going on?
3: If you did, they gave it to Apple TV.
1: You don't have Apple TV, Paul.
3: Everybody else.
1: Would you like to come over?
3: They told everybody else, the heck with you. If you don't have Apple TV, we're taking a Yankee Met game away from you. Hal Steinbrenner, Steve Cohen took the money.
1: Yeah, I don't know if that's necessarily Hal. I think it's more of a baseball thing here, Paul. But wait a second. A couple things here, Paul. Why don't you just either go to the game or you could come over. We'll watch the game. I'll throw the Apple TV on. Go to a restaurant and watch the game.
3: Come.
1: What? What?
3: Am I in my house with the Yes Channel and SNY?
1: Yeah.
3: Am I paying for that service?
1: Well, you don't have to pay for it. I'm paying for it. You come over. I didn't ask you to. Don't pay for it, but come over. Hang out. Well, you can come over.
3: I don't want to come out.
1: What do you mean you don't want to come out?
3: I want to be in my own.
1: What are you talking about? You're going to cut your nose off to spite your face here, though. You're going to be. Yes, you are.
3: I want to be in my house. Watching Friday night game.
1: So then why don't you get a free trial? Can't you just get a free trial? Have somebody come over, help you out. You get a free trial, you watch the game.
3: I don't want to do any of that.
1: What do you mean you don't want to do any of that? You get a free trial.
3: Why would Major League Baseball pick a Yankee Met game?
1: Well, you know why. So people could sign up for Apple TV. You know the answer to that.
3: So, again, they dumped on all their fan bases.
1: But this is the way it is. Football does this all the time. You know how many games are on streaming services? I'm not saying I agree with it, Paul. I understand where you're coming from, and you're not alone. I get the frustration. But okay. I think you just have to work around it. You have to be solution-oriented, my friend.
3: Yeah, but I'm not running around for Apple TV for one game.
1: What do you mean running around? Who are you running around for? You just got to order the subscription for a free trial.
3: A Yankee Met game. It's unconscionable to pick another game.
1: Well, they don't want to put another game on. They want to put on Yankees Mets. Obviously, it has two huge fan bases in the biggest media market in the world. That's why they want to do it.
3: And then tell everybody else, the heck with you. You didn't get Apple. The heck with you. You can't do that.
1: Paul, do you just want to come over and watch the game? I'll throw out an Apple TV. We can watch together.
3: No.
1: Will make some food for us. Lugowski. She just made some cookies.
3: Mrs. Loogie and the cat.
1: Mrs. Loogie.
3: I want to be in my own house watching.
1: So you want me to come over? I have my password.
3: No, thank you.
1: The big Lugowski.
3: No, thank you.
1: What do you mean no thank
3: my
1: you?
3: My cat's room. No, thank you. My cat likes to be by itself.
1: Well, I won't bring my cat. My point is I'll come over and I'll hook up Apple TV and we'll go from there. What do you mean strangers? What do you mean strangers? What stranger?
3: That's not the story. They took away Friday night's game. I ain't going to a bar and fuck Drew Yonkers and find out.
1: Why not?
3: You have an Apple TV.
1: No, go to a restaurant. Go to a bar. What do you mean you don't do that? You go around the corner, down by the boulevard. Yes.
3: No.
1: Just go in the non-drinking section of the bar. What does it matter? You know, come on. Oh. Come on.
2: The big Lugowski.
1: Thank you. You got to be solution. Listen, I understand it. this is one of those situations. The game is on Apple TV. Maybe is it on any? I don't know if it's on any other local channels or not. We're about to wrap up, so we'll check tomorrow.
2: It's on WFAN.
1: It's on WFAN, of course. Yeah, Paul, listen to the fan. Where's my head at? Listen to the fan. Paul's not alone. You know, your Uncle Louie, your Aunt Rose, Larry David, they're going to be calling you, asking you where the Yankee Met game is. I don't give a shit. Larry David is going to be playing Mahjong. He's going to be calling up people asking, where's the game? Where's the Yankee game? So that's obviously going to be an issue for some. That'll do it for me. My thanks to Connor. My thanks to the callers. My thanks to the listeners. Gordon Damer comes your way next. I'll have you with After Hours tomorrow at 7 p.m.
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21: On this now Thursday morning, welcome in. Your overnight oasis is back. Gordon Damer with you here on The Fan, taking you up until 5 a.m. The warm-up show then, plenty to do, lots to discuss over the next 5 hours. And certainly want to hear from you at 888-808-1019. We've got all the NBA as we all wait. We're playing the waiting game to find out who the Knicks will play, when the Knicks will play, which Knicks will play. They came out with that report about OG, that he's expected back in time for Game 1 of the Eastern Conference Finals. I assumed he was going to be back by the Eastern Conference. We're talking about the last series. Do we hold him out for Game 3? Do we hold him out for Game 4? We all just assumed, especially since the Eastern Conference Finals don't feel like they're starting anytime soon. But we'll get into the NBA stuff with the Cavaliers' win last night over the Pistons in Detroit. We'll get into all the Knicks stuff as well, because they are the story right now, even though they're kind of put on ice. Kind of have to wait it out. Could you guys, between the Pistons and Cavaliers, figure this out so we can get back to Knick games every other night? That was a lot of fun. That's the only downside of this dominant run by the Knicks in this year's postseason, where they're basically just stomping everybody along the way. But let's start things off, I guess, with the New York Mets, because there's been a lot of times, there's been a lot of shows, there's been a lot of conversations about this way this Mets season has begun. And I'm not going to paint too rosy of a picture that saying that all of a sudden the Mets are back, the Mets are rolling again, all good news, because with the Mets, it never feels like it can be all good news. But last night they go out, another extra inning game. Do the Mets lead the majors in extra inning games? It feels like every third game with the Mets, I guess it's because they just don't score, but it just feels like they're playing extra inning games at an unusually high rate. But another extra inning game, they go out and are able to get the job done, beat the Tigers 3-2. So the Mets now 17-25 on the season, but in the month of May, certainly playing somewhat better. That would not be too hard to do, considering the month of April they were the worst team in baseball. But this is kind of what you were hoping to see. And look, this has been a very negative time for Met fans. Between the way last season ended, the offseason that you had with not bringing back Pete, and then going into this season where, even with the additions, Met fans were not really all that on board with most of them. Maybe they liked a move here or there. But one of the common complaints that Met fans have had is that it's very hard to root for these guys, because most of these guys feel like kind of like mercenaries, right? Guys who just came here essentially for the money, or guys you were able to get essentially for the money. Like the reason why the Mets were able to get Luis Robert Jr. is because he's making $20 million, and the Mets are the one team that was willing to take on that contract. They can afford to do that because they don't really work with a budget the way other teams do. So it was not just that the Mets were bad. It was not just that the Mets were boring, but it was not guys that you have grown up watching for the most part, right? Like a lot of the guys that have come here, especially in the lineup between Bichette and Robert and Polanco, you know, all the additions. These are all new guys who you don't really have any connection to. And it would be one thing if they got off to a good start, or if those individual players, forget about even the team getting off to a good start, if those individual players got off to a good start, which really none of them have. Nobody on offense has gotten off to a good start. Even the guys who have been here have not gotten off to the greatest of starts. And even the guys that have been here, it doesn't really feel like, because they have been part of the offseason narratives as well, that they are beloved players, like players like Francisco Lindor or players like Juan Soto. It doesn't feel like the Met fan has the connection with those guys. Maybe I'm misreading the situation. But given the fact that the breakup of the core in the offseason came about the way it did, and Pete's not back and Nemo's being traded away, I think a lot of Met fans look at the guys who are here and supposedly the team leaders as breaking up the core to get a better clubhouse chemistry or something along those lines. So the fact that this season got off to the start that it did, and the one thing that I've heard repeatedly is that Met fans, you know, I just don't like the guys that they brought in. How am I supposed to root for these guys that they brought in? Well, it's very hard to do that when they're new and they're not producing. And in the case of some of them, like Robert Jr. and Polanco, you haven't seen them anytime recently. They weren't performing when they were there. And how are you going to get on board with those guys? But what you've seen here, maybe the last couple of days, and again, it's 2 days for A.J. Ewing, but maybe this can be a little bit of a spark. Maybe this can be something that gets the team pointed in the right direction for a short period of time. And that's what the Mets kind of need to do. They need to get the ship pointed in the right direction so that it doesn't go completely under the water here by the time you get to June. Because we went through it before. The Mets, very favorite. It doesn't seem that way based on how they played and based on what their record is. But you look at the opening month or two of the schedule, it's been a favorable schedule. They've not played. Now, there's not that many great teams in the American League to begin with, but they've not played a ton of great teams to start. But starting on June 1st, that's when the schedule gets far more difficult. That's when you get to see the Braves and the Phillies, who will probably get things turned around by that point, and some other good teams. The Cubs are in that group. So outside of the Dodgers and the Cubs, the Mets have not really played any good teams. And against those two teams, they didn't win a single game. So it's really important for the Mets, maybe not to roll off 8 in a row or to win series, but you got to get things pointed in the right direction, because you can't have the conversation of having a season until you get back to shouting distance of 500. Once you get back to that area, all right, then maybe you can buy in. But in a season where there has not been much to enjoy, even the good things, even like when Nolan McClain goes out there and pitches great, team doesn't score any runs for him. So it's kind of hard to feel like, hey, we got Nolan McClain rolling along. Yeah, they don't score any runs for him, and they end up losing games 3-1, 4-2. So there's not been a lot to cheer for. So maybe with the emergence now of Carson Benj the last couple of nights, certainly has done so defensively at times, starting to do things offensively, maybe this is the way out of things. Maybe this is the blip. Am I running to FanDuel to start betting? No, I'm not that optimistic about it just yet. But you have to kind of hope that things can get pointed in the right direction if you're a Met fan, and at least have something to root for. There's not been much to root for in this lineup. You know, even when guys have had a decent day or two, it's very fleeting. So what you've seen here out of Ewing since he got called up, providing the spark that he did 2 nights ago, and then Carson Benj with the 3 hits last night and getting a win, maybe these are signs that the Mets have a little bit of life and can get pointed in the right direction. But like so much that has happened with the Mets this year, even when they get good news, it doesn't feel like that good news can last, because with the Mets this year, it feels like there's always something. even on a night where you get a nice extra inning win and excitement at the ballpark and fans can drive home feeling a little bit better and having some homegrown guys to kind of check in on and watch and root for and feel good about the direction of your organization moving forward. It's not just the mercenaries. It's not just the Bo Bichettes or Polanco, whenever the heck he's going to return, if he ever does. Or Luis Robert Jr., whenever he's going to return. Or Marcus Semien, if he ever gets moving in the right direction. I don't know. Don't have high hopes. So hope, I don't know, maybe you need to call up more. Maybe bring up the entire farm. Bring up the entire minor leagues. They can't be much worse than some of these guys. Maybe that's what the Mets need to get pointed in the right direction. But it always feels like there's something. And the fact that they got back what seems to be positive news on Juan Soto, maybe that's a sign that things maybe are turning around. I'll believe it when I see it, because when he went down and fouled that ball off his ankle, you thought to yourself, oh boy, here we go. Here we go again with the Mets. And this after getting the news about Alvarez. Here we go again with the Mets. It feels like it's always something with this Mets team. And that's the sign of a bad team. That's the sign of a team that's going absolutely no play. You know, the old line about every team wins 60, every team loses 60, and what you do with the other 60 is how it all shakes out. Generally with bad teams, it's not just one thing. Now with the Mets, it's generally been the offense. So the fact that they're able to scratch out three runs, it's like an onslaught. But with bad teams, it's always something. And at least so far this year with the Mets, that's been the case. It's always something. If the pitching shows up, the hitting doesn't. And that's generally been the case. But on days where the offense shows up, there's been times where the pitching is not held up. There's been times where the bullpen is not held up. It's been times where the defense has made a mess of things. So the news on Juan Soto is that he is day-to-day. I would think with the day game tomorrow that it would be unlikely that he would play. And then you go into the series on Friday against the Yankees, and then maybe he will be ready for that. But, you know, for Juan Soto, one of the things that you thought you were getting with him was this is a guy who's not just an offensive dynamo. And that's really what it is. His superpower is not necessarily home runs or batting average. It's getting on base and not using up outs. This guy is incredible. He's got an incredible batting eye, and he is able to get on base and not use up outs. So to have him in the middle of your order, not only is he driving in runs, but he's scoring runs as well. You've not really seen that so far this year, even though the overall numbers don't look terrible. You know, 263, 35% on base, 444 slugging. They're not prototypical type Juan Soto numbers. But the beauty of Juan Soto is he plays every day. He's always in there. And yet already so far this year, that superpower has not been what you were hoping for. And that's the thing that the Mets had going into the season that was a positive, was they had two guys who played all the time. Juan Soto plays all the time. Francisco Lindor plays all the time. And that has not been the case so far this year. So, look, it's a positive. Things maybe are moving in the right direction. And hopefully that Juan Soto is not going to be out for any long period of time. And it is going to be just day-to-day. And if he misses a game or two, that's about it. Because the Mets need to, they don't have that many options in terms of supplying offense. You know, like the A.J. Ewing move, I think some Met fans took it as an insult that it was a desperation move. But that's kind of where the Mets are at. They are desperate. You know, they're looking for guys to provide some level of offense on this major league club, and they're all getting paid pretty well. You know, outside of the young guys, everybody's getting paid pretty well, and nobody's been able to supply that so far. So, yeah, it is a desperation move. But you know what? If it works, who cares? So, look, I don't know. Maybe A.J. Ewing will come up here and have a hot month, but maybe he's not fully ready for the major leagues at this point. We'll see. But right now, it's about stemming the tide and stemming the bleeding. Stop the bleeding a little bit. So if you can ride a hot young player for a week, it gives the fans something to root for, and it gives you some level of production. So if you want to look through an optimistic lens, Ewing coming up and doing what he's done, Benj coming through, Soto maybe not being hurt long term, those are your positives. Because you need to start scoring some runs. And until the Mets' offense starts getting squared away, and more than, you know, like Bo Bichette had a hit last night and drove in a run, and that's great. Until you start to see the Bo Bichette we thought we were getting. Like, this guy was supposed to be like a hit machine, you know what I mean? Like, he wasn't going to drive in, he's not going to be a home run slugger, but he was going to be bat to ball, you know, left field to right, you know, hitting the ball all over the ballpark. And we have not seen that guy. We've not seen him get hits that are hit hard consistently. And for us to be now, you know, pretty well into May, and he's still hitting 224 when that's his superpower, is not exactly great. So I don't want to get carried away day in and day out. The signs are slightly better in May, but that's only because April was as bad as it was. But I guess at this point, as you're getting close to mid-May now, you look for whatever positives you can find. And a win is a positive. The young players are a positive. And the fact that it doesn't look like Soto is going to be lost for another month, that might be the biggest positive yet. 888-808-1019, the telephone number, 888-808-1019. Let's get some phone calls in. We'll start things off with Phil is in Sheepshead Bay. Phil, first up on the fan.
0: Gordon, yeah. I watched the game, and I noticed, you see, Juan Soto hasn't been the same since he came back from his injury. And I'll explain why. I think he's like 4-for-33. He's hitting squibs in the infield. For some reason, I don't know, he can't judge or he got caught in between strikes. He's not striking the ball the way he used to. Something's definitely wrong. I don't know if your organization knows and they're not revealing it. But I would say even before he fouled the ball off his ankle, he hasn't been looking good at all. I also want to make another point.
21: Okay.
0: The Mets have to come up with a decent pitcher. I don't care where they get them from the minors somewhere. Guys that will give them 5-6 innings. This guy, Scott, is good, but he can't make it. Like after 4 innings, I don't know what happens to them.
21: Well, he's coming off an injury. He's working his way back. I think he's actually been, I don't know, I've actually been pleasantly surprised. I know he doesn't go deep into games because it's kind of desperation mode. And you know, Senga, you can't rely on him. You can't rely on Peterson. So you're looking for somebody to be able to go out there and at least give you a chance. And he gave you a chance tonight for how long he was able to go.
0: All right. But what about the deal with Alvarez? Every year he can't stay on the field.
21: Yeah, he's hurt a lot. He's a very streaky player, and there's times where you see him and you're like, man, this guy's going to be a stud. But we've been saying that for a while, and he's never turned out to be a stud.
0: You could say it from now till doomsday, and you still can't hit a breaking pitch. I'll leave you with that. Let's go Knicks.
21: All right, there you go, Phil. Yeah, absolutely. Let's go Knicks. Let's go Knicks to the game. I'd like to go to the game sometime soon, you know? It doesn't feel like we're going to have a game anytime soon, but yeah, let's go Knicks. And there is some, like, I know it doesn't seem like that big a deal because the Cavaliers won last night. So they're now up 3-2. I'm rooting for the Cavaliers to close it out at 6 because obviously the home court advantage is important and James Harden in a big spot. I'd like to, you know, I feel like the Knicks are good to go against either of those teams. But certainly I like that advantage. We've already beaten I guess we've beaten the Pistons too, but, you know, we've beaten the Cavaliers in the playoffs before. I'm not really scared about Donovan Mitchell in a big spot. I'm not scared about James Harden in a big spot. But I get the feeling there's going to be a Game 7. It's too neat. It's too easy. And I don't like the fact. I'd rather have, you know, there's a thing about having some time off to rest up and, you know, heal the wounds. But then it feels like...

0: pressure on the Knicks to win that first game right out of the box. There's no easing into it, right? Like, it's all great that they've been able to basically curb stomp everybody along the way here between the first two series. That's great. That don't carry over into the next series. And all of a sudden, that game one, whenever that is, there's going to be a tremendous amount of pressure on the Knicks to go out there and handle their business, because they are now overwhelming favorites to go to, at the very least, the NBA Finals. With the start that they have gotten off to and the way they have just dismantled teams. And I think we still now own Philadelphia. That's our arena. If the Knicks want to play it somewhere else now, that's like their practice facility. If they want to go down to Philadelphia and practice, they can do that. They just own that territory now. That's Knicks territory now. They planted the flag and it's theirs. They own it. But it is a little concerning that there's this much time off. Like, yeah, time off, rest up. You go into that game one now, and the amount of time off, rest versus rust, that term will be used a lot whenever the Eastern Conference Finals finally get underway. 888-808-1019, the telephone number, 888-808-1019. We'll get more Mets stuff with the Mets win coming off another victory. Roll it along. 500's right around the corner. Come on. But also, the Yankees. Yankee fans finally have something possibly to panic about. And you know Yankee. Oh, man, they love panicking. So we'll get into that, too. 888-808-1019. Just getting started. It is Gordon Damer, your overnight oasis right here on The Fan.
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0: on Twitter, on X, at Gordon Damer. 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As we mentioned earlier about the NBA playoffs, Cavaliers go into Detroit, win in overtime, 117-113. So now the Cavs are up in that series 3-2, which would make you think, going back to Cleveland, hey, they finally get a road win. I think that's their first road win, the Cavs, of the playoffs so far. They're going to be able to close this out in 6, and then we'll have the Eastern Conference Finals getting underway. Knicks, Cavs at the Garden. I think not so fast. I would be surprised, because James Harden came through with a what you would expect of a James Harden game. Finished with 30 points, led the way, 8 of 21 shooting, hit some three. It was only 3 of 10 from 3, but still hit some threes. Did a job at the foul line. He did have a bunch of turnovers, but still, they got the win. You know that before this series is over. Now, look, maybe the Cavaliers can withstand that. Sorry, got a sneeze there. Working it out. Maybe the Cavaliers can withstand that moving forward. Maybe they can get a Game 6 win at home without James, you know, with James Harden pulling his typical no-show. But I get the feeling that this is still going to go 7, which I don't like, because I want, at this point, the rest is enough. Like, there's nothing that's healing on the Knicks from this point to Tuesday. Like, they don't need off from now until Tuesday. That's a long way to go without play. They can do practices and everything else and drills or whatever that's they're doing to get ready for the Eastern Conference Finals. Like, you want to stay hot. You don't want to have this much time off when you've been playing as well as the Knicks have. And you know exactly what happens whenever the Eastern Conference Finals get underway. If the Knicks go out there in Game 1 and don't win after the way that they've just marauded through the playoffs so far, the panic level will be instantaneous. People will be instantaneous with the level of concern about the Knicks, whoever they're playing, especially if it's the Pistons, because of the regular season stuff. Clearly, the Knicks are the best team in the Eastern Conference. Like, you've seen that now between this series. And look, you know, I did think that there was a little bit much of the reaction to the way the Knicks disposed of the Sixers. That's what they were supposed to do to the Sixers. The Sixers were a 7 seed. The Sixers were coming off a 7-game series that they were fortunate to win. When you are a team like the Knicks that have the expectation and the talent that they have, that's what you're supposed to do. Go out there and just destroy that other team. And that's exactly what they did. So hopefully we will find out here. I guess it's Friday that they are back in action, the Cavaliers and Pistons. So hopefully the Cavs handle their business, and then we get the Eastern Conference Finals underway on Sunday. 888-808-1019, the telephone number, 888-808-1019. So we talked about the Mets. And look, I kind of left this out. The Mets should be happy that it doesn't look like Juan Soto's injury is a long-term thing. Who knows? You know, playing a matinee on Friday, maybe he sits out that game, but the person who should be the most ecstatic that it doesn't look like that is Bo Bichette. Bo Bichette has got to get going here. This guy has been a complete zero so far. And, you know, it's not just, like, the thing that jumps out to a lot of people is the batting average, because he's hitting .220. And I guess that there is pressure, you know, coming to a new team and the contract and all that type of stuff. Yeah, I guess that all plays into it. We're in May now. And forget about just what his batting average is. This guy has 7 extra base hits on the season. Like, he was not a guy, as I said, who you were expecting big home run numbers out of. He'll hit some here and there. But it's really about just being someone with extra base hits. And he is not hitting the ball. Like, he's hit some outs hard. But he is slugging sub-300 on the season. Like, that is to the level where I'm starting to wonder if he has some kind of injury or he's just not able to drive the ball. This is not the player that I thought. Now, I didn't expect him to be, you know, slugging 500 or anything like that, but I expect more than this. This is a guy who generally is slugging 450, 460, 470, somewhere in that range. And right now, he's slugging 288. He's making Luis Arraez look like Shohei Ohtani. So I went through his splits in his career. He is generally a guy who gets better as the season goes along. But boy, he's really coming from a low angle right now. I mean, you talk about the Mets digging themselves out of the slow start. He's got to dig himself out of the slow start. His OPS plus, again, 100 is league average. So if you're at 100, you're an average player. If you're at 90, you're 10% lower than an average player. He right now has an OPS plus going into last night of 62. And this was the big offseason acquisition. So he has got to get going. And he's a guy that you're always hitting at the top of the lineup. And he has not, because of the track record, but he has absolutely not delivered so far. I know he had the hit last night, but that is, he has been as big a problem as anybody. You know, at least for Polanco was really bad and has been missing, and that's a problem. Is it worse to be bad and missing, or is it worse to be bad and be in there? You know, Polanco's not the reason why he's not playing. Bichette is playing and has been terrible. So, especially at the level that he's been bad, I think that maybe that's even more damaging, is that he's playing. He doesn't have the excuse of missing time due to injuries. So they got to get him. I don't know how you get him going. And another thing from the game last night, I thought we were clear that the way that you signal for an ABS is you have to touch your helmet. This is not Simon Says where you have to follow. Like, the instructions are clear. It's not a trick. And Brett Beatty got charged with an ABS. It's supposed to be that it cannot be a verbal thing. And the home plate umpire, I forgot his name, but the home plate umpire charged him with Junior Valentine. Thank you, Fleeks. Charged him with an ABS challenge where he never touched his helmet. Do we have to get now challenges for the challenge? Like, if you go back and look, he never touched his helmet. And the fact that Carlos Mendoza doesn't come out and, you know, try to get his guys going a little. You know, like, sometimes you got to get thrown out of a game to get people fired up, to get the emotions going, a little bit of anger. Anger's good sometimes. We need a little anger. When things are going wrong, you want people to be a little ticked off. And that was an opportunity for him to maybe go out there and fight for his guys, and it just kind of let it go. But for Major League Baseball, like it and the umpires, it's almost like the umpires resent the ABS so much that they're going to do it, but they're going to do it kicking and screaming the entire time. And there's a lot of guys who they're looking for any way to just kind of be a little bit of a nudge, a little bit of a pain in the neck. And that was one where Beatty clearly never touched his helmet. It doesn't matter if he says challenge. You have to touch that. That's the rule. And it has to be instantaneous, right? We've seen people who didn't do it instantaneously and they didn't get the, oh, I'm not giving it to you because you didn't do it right away. So I don't know. Maybe we have to insert challenges on the challenges so we can replay whether or not anybody actually touched their helmet or not. Not sure. But that was one that I thought that was a bad look for baseball, because the ABS system has added a little bit more entertainment. And again, it should be, that's just the type of thing where you're just telling the umpires, because they don't want to just be told what it is. That's what the system should be. There should be no ABS. But at least in terms of a fan experience, it is more exciting that way than just having them relay it into their ear and just telling them. But you know what? These umpires, some of these guys, they probably wouldn't even follow those rules. They probably wouldn't even follow those. Whisper into his ear, it's a strike. It's a ball. These guys, they just do it kicking and screaming. Like, this is making your job easier. And look, what it also has displayed is how hard it is to call balls and strikes. Like, sometimes you win the challenge, But these guys are winning the challenge by a tenth of an inch. I'm sorry. If you're winning a challenge by a tenth of an inch, you just got lucky. You know, there's been some clear-cut ones where the ball, is clearly a ball or clearly a strike. Okay, those ones, the entire ball is in the strike zone or the entire ball is outside of the strike zone. When you're getting the call by a tenth of an inch or two-tenths of an inch, you might have won, but you really just got lucky. So you would think that the umpires would take this as, hey, look, see how hard this is? Even when you think you know, even these guys who are trained professionals, right? Batting average and guys with their batting eye, like Juan Soto, incredible bat, can tell a strike, a ball. Not even they get them right all the time. But no, the umpires have to go kicking and screaming the entire way. So that was a bad look for baseball last night. And hopefully somebody within Major League Baseball goes to Junior Valentine and says, hey, remember how they have to touch the helmet? Yeah, let's enforce that a little bit more. 888-808-1019, the telephone number, 888-808-1019. Let's go out to Liam is in Houston. Liam, next up on the Fan.
1: Hey, to your point that you were just saying, I mean, if you look up John Boy Media, he has, I'm not going to name names, but he has a whole bunch of, a few umpires who is known around the league that they're just terrible. But I wanted to really call in about the Knicks and their next opponent as well as the Mets.
0: Mm-hmm.
1: So real quickly, obviously the advantage of facing the Cavs is that James Harden is a fugazi and you can't really relied upon. So I'm not no way, shape, or form afraid of them. Also, the Knicks get home court advantage. That being said, I'm not afraid of the Pistons after watching tonight's game. I mean, they're going to be gassed by the time if they make it out, they're going to be gassed. And you can't just run the team with one person as great as Cade Cunningham is. So that's my next point. So whoever it is, I'm excited. I don't want to get too ahead of ourselves, but I think we are going to go to the finals this year.
0: If they don't go to the finals this year, I don't want to overstate it, but if they don't go to the finals this year, it's a disaster because they are clearly better than either of those two teams, and those two teams are coming off a seven-game series, and the Knicks have had basically 7 days off before they play them, even in game one.
1: And that's what worries me, though, is that let's see what happens. You know, you don't want them, to be rusty.
0: I get it.
1: But like you mentioned, but my question with the Mets is as follows, right? Like, I look at this team. This is not my team. There's really very few players that I can connect with and feel like I still have a personal connection with because they're not our own. I know maybe it's a little bit too early, but my question to you is, and I want to get your thoughts on this and I'll hang up. How long do we have to wait to say Stearns is terrible? He's not for our team because he's really not. I mean, I know it's early in the season, but I think it's, unfortunately, I think it's over for the Mets. And he hasn't really showed me anything to really put confidence in any of the moves that he's done to have me believe that this is our guy that's going to bring us to a championship like our owner promised. So I just like, and if that's the case, I feel like we're lost. I feel lost. I have no direction. Who am I looking? Who's the young guy in this franchise that's going to carry us to the World Series? Who are we picking up at this point? I mean, any homegrown talent that we had, we either traded away or we let walk. So I don't really know what to say anymore about this guy. But my question, back to my question to you, is how much longer do we have to wait to see enough of a sample size of David Stearns to know that this guy is not for us?
0: Well, Liam, I think that decision was made for a lot of fans in the offseason. Like, you're speaking about it as if it is a future decision when it's already a past decision. And David Stearns, you could make the argument, given the resource, every team is different in baseball because there is no salary cap and different teams have different resources and all that type of stuff. You could make the argument based on the last year and a half that David Stearns has done the worst job of anybody in baseball. You could make a real argument because there is no budget. He could go out and do whatever he wanted. He could, if he wanted to bring back Pete, he could have brought back Pete. He didn't want to bring back Pete. It wasn't the owner. It was him. And the fact that the longer he has been here, the worse it has been. I know it's not a long track record, you know, it's not 10 years, but the first year they go to the playoffs, they go to the NLCS. The second year, an unmitigated disaster where they don't even make the playoffs with all the amount of teams that make the playoffs in baseball now, the second highest payroll. You go into an offseason, it's wildly unpopular with the fan base. But you can turn that around if the moves you make turn out to be good ones and the team wins. And I get what you're saying, right? Like, there's been so much turmoil. How are you going to – you're going to start rooting for guys who just got here who have not performed? No, of course not. Now, when the team has guys who come up and perform well, you know, like A.J. Ewing has done so here the last couple of days, Carson Benj is starting to show you maybe the player that he is going to be, you'll root for those guys. But in terms of David Stearns, he has been abysmal. And I would think, you know, he had that press conference the other day, and I don't know if it was a conscious thing where he was not smiling and laughing off questions or whether that was the result of just how this season has gone and maybe some of that arrogance or that smugness has been beaten out of him. But I would like to think that he should be on notice with Steve Cohen. I don't know that that's the case because Steve Cohen, he waited years to be able to get this guy to run the organization. And in fairness to him, he's only had one offseason. Now, the offseason's been brutal. You take a look at the moves that they've made between the Polanco move. That's been a disaster. Simeon's not giving you a whole lot of anything. Bo Bichette's been a disaster so far. Luis Robert's been terrible. You know, those are four main pieces to your offense, and your offense has been the major problem. So David Stearns, yeah, absolutely. He has done an abysmal job so far, no question. And I was optimistic about him coming on board. I thought maybe it might take a little while, but it apparently is going to take a lot longer because this offseason, and these are not the type of moves that, you know, are easy to remedy. Robert Jr. is a free agent at the end of the season. Okay, fine, but Bo Bichette, I don't think, is opting out of his contract after. Like, if this year continues to look anything like this, he's not going to opt out. Polanco's not going anywhere. Now, maybe when, assuming that there is no lockout after the season, maybe they go out and spend a whole bunch of money. I was looking at the free agents that are available next offseason. It didn't seem like a great list out of Tarek Skubal, who's, you know, dealing with the injury that he's dealing with right now. So, no, this is a mess. This is not good, and it's only on one guy, right? Like, this is not with the Yankees. People will blame the manager. They'll blame Cashman. They'll blame Hal. With the Mets, primarily, this is all about one guy. It's not about the owner, for sure. The owner gives the GM or the president of baseball operations all the resources that he can use to go out there and improve the team. Can't complain about Steve Cohen in that way. And even the people who are upset at Cohen for allowing Pete Alonso to go, like, what do you want him to do? His head of baseball operations or his GM is the baseball expert here. You want him to go against him? So you want him to go against him at times and then allow him to run? That doesn't work that way. And it's not like Steve Cohen did some amazing job before David Stearns got here either. So, yeah, look, the David Stearns thing, you're making it out like it's a future decision. When do we make up? What time is it right now? It's May 14th at 12:45. I think that this is a fine time to say that David Stearns has done a terrible, abysmal job so far. 888-808-1019, the telephone number, 888-808-1019. Coming up, we'll get into the Yankees a little bit because the Max Fried situation is not good and the team all of a sudden has got some issues. So we'll get into that. It is Gordon Damer, your overnight oasis, right here on The Fan.
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3: You have the Max Fried injury hanging over your head. 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

0: Texas here on The Fan. Can hit me up on Twitter at Gordon Damer. That's my name, so that's why I made it my Twitter handle. We're talking a lot about the Mets as they come off their win against the Tigers last night at Citi Field, 3-2, extra inning, another extra inning game. When you can't score any runs, these games go to extra innings quite a bit. I did want to hit on the Yankees a little bit because they have now hit the skids here after the series in Milwaukee and then losing the series to the Orioles like they did. And obviously the Max Fried news. Well, look, with Max Fried, it's kind of lost because of how well that first season went. But when he signed that contract, this was a guy who's dealt with a lot of injuries. And the year that he was a free agent dealt with forearm soreness, which is sometimes a precursor to elbow problems down the road. Now, he was healthy last year, I think outside of, what, did he have a blister? And dealt with that a little bit. And who knows, maybe he'll have imaging done and it'll all turn out okay. Let's hope so. But it just shows you how much time have we spent talking, oh, the Yankees have so many riches in the rotation. Oh, how are they going to find places for all these starters? It always seems to work out somehow. It always seems to work out. Where when you're getting guys back, somebody else goes down. And hopefully it's a thing with Max Fried where he's not going to be down for a significant period of time. Maybe it's a start or two. I guess that would be the best situation. I know he said afterwards he's hoping to make his next start. We shall see. But it's almost like Yankee fans, things were going too well. Things were going, the team was playing too well. And Yankee fans, they like to complain about things. So now they have some things to complain about. And I would just simply ask, now that the team's not basically winning every single day or going out and winning significant, you know, like almost every single day, like they got to start off to, do you still feel like that they have a different approach or a different mindset? Because I heard that when the team's winning every single, boy, these guys are approaching things differently this year. They said that when they sent Volpe down, even though the team was playing great, there was no reason to bring Volpe up. Oh, they're approaching, they're carrying it a different way this year. They're really going about their business. When they called up Spencer, oh, wow, this is a sign that they're handling their business differently. They called up they need an outfielder. They called up an outfielder. Now, I will say, if they send, now that Volpe is back in the majors, if they actually send Volpe down, if he plays how I expect him to play, like he has played pretty much throughout his major league career, if they send him back down when Caballero is good to go in, what is it, 8 days now, I will be surprised. Maybe that's a sign that, I'm not saying that they're handling their business differently, but at least they'll be maybe running out of a little bit of patience with Anthony Volpe. And I'm rooting for Volpe. I'm rooting for Jones. As a Yankee fan, I want to see these guys succeed. I just don't have a high level of hope. Why would I? Why would I expect this thing to go well, considering what I've seen already? And again, with Spencer Jones, I don't have high hopes. Now, he's going to get a run. I think he's going to get at least you can see it. He's going to get more of a run than Volpe has without production, because the Yankees are going to need an outfielder. Doesn't seem like Giancarlo Stanton's coming back anytime soon. You heard the reports about Dominguez has still got some issues in that shoulder. So it's not like, and I would think that if he misses that much time coming off a shoulder injury, I would think that a rehab start is probably going to, a rehab assignment is probably going to be required before he comes up here. So Spencer Jones has got a little bit of run. It's not gotten off to the best of starts. A lot of strikeouts, not a lot of hits so far. I think he's got just the one hit, but he'll get some chance. And if it's a month, that's about as good. You know, like, you can't really expect much more of a run than that if you're a young player on this kind of team, because this team has expectations. You know, they're not going to just throw guys out there. Take a month. see how it comes together. There's other organizations that might be able to do that, but when you have a team that is expecting to win and compete for a division and all that type of stuff, you don't have that luxury. 888-808-1019, the telephone number. Let's go back to the phones. We'll go out to Jake is in Allentown. Jake, next up on The Fan.
1: Hey, Gordon, how you doing tonight?
0: Hey, Jake, what's going on, man?
1: I honestly want to talk about the Knicks. I know you were talking about the Yanks.
0: Yeah,
1: I'm
0: yeah.
1: a big Yanks fan myself, but I think the prospect of them playing the Cavaliers honestly looks really good because, I mean, ever since they switched to this whole mindset of playing the ball through Cat, I mean, it looked like a totally different team. And I wonder if you honestly think, like, maybe they had this sort of plan, like, late in the season, tested it, because Cat only had, I think, three or four games in the season where he averaged 7 assists. And, I mean, he's gotten over that already in the playoffs alone. So I feel like, you know, coming into this, maybe they had this sort of mindset where they wanted to, you know, run the ball through Cat, but they wanted to maybe save it for a later run. And then once they went down 2-1 of the Hawks, they kind of felt like they had to bring that out. I don't know if you feel that way.
0: You know, I don't know if it's the type of thing where they were sitting on it. I think that it probably was just something that presented itself when they were down 2-1 and wanted to kind of change things up because Brunson was, you know, struggling to finish at the end of these games. Whatever it is, keep riding it. It's working right now. And it has, they have really kind of unlocked and the start that they are off to forget about, like, people are talking, well, this is the most impressive the Knicks have been. I feel like this is the most impressive I've seen a team in the NBA playoffs in a long, I mean, they're just absolutely destroying teams so far. And I get it's not the greatest competition. Who cares? The way they've gotten off to this start has been super impressive.
1: No, I mean, I have to agree, and I'm only 24, but, you know, I remember watching Carmelo and all those teams, and I never saw the dominance that they've displayed in these playoffs. I mean, it's great to be a Knicks fan right now. And I think we match up better, honestly, with Cleveland than we do Detroit, just because of the dominance as far as Mitch. And I think Jared Allen and Mobley seem to be a little bit soft in the paint when it comes to the rebounds. And I think that, you know, if they keep playing that game that they're doing, I think they can really dominate.
0: Yeah, I'll be honest with you, Jake. I like the fact that they match up because they have the home court against the Cavaliers. This is kind of like the thing with the Sixers and Celtics. I'm not really concerned either way. Now, I did think going into the second round series, I liked going up against the Celtics a little bit more because I felt like the Knicks were built to beat the Celtics, but I felt confident against either team. And it's hard to imagine them beating a team worse than the way that they beat the 76ers, but it really didn't surprise me that much because the Sixers were a 7 seed who was coming off a 7-game series where they had to come back from down 3-1, and, you know, their most talented player was injured and is a shell of himself in Embiid. So I feel kind of the same way. Cavaliers are a more talented team, but I feel like they are mentally soft. The Pistons are a more mentally tough team, but I don't think that they're as individually as talented. So I like the Knicks to be. And look, based on how the Knicks have played, if they don't get to the NBA Finals this year, we already knew that that was the goal. But based on how things have gone so far, I don't know how it's possible, but it would be even a more egregious failure if they don't get to the NBA Finals this year, given who they're going up against and given how they've played in these playoffs so far. 888-808-1019, the telephone number, 888-808-1019. Coming up, quick break. We'll get back to your phone calls on the Knicks, the Yankees, the Mets. Lots to do as we take you up until 5. It is Gordon Damer, your overnight oasis, right here on The Fan.
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0: the Fan, taking you up until 5 o'clock, the warm-up show then. I should tell you, and this might be the first time anybody's told you this, tomorrow on the Carton Show with C-Mac, they will have Walt Clyde Frazier in studio looking ahead to the Eastern Conference Finals, which will start in another month. 1 month from tomorrow, that's when the Eastern Conference Finals will finally begin. But he will be in studio with the guys at 3 o'clock. So make sure you are tuned in to that tomorrow. And, of course, the Knicks, still a major story as we wait for the other Eastern Conference series to get done. Cavaliers taking care of the Pistons last night in overtime, 117-113. So Cleveland now leads that series 3-2. And I don't know if people are now just expecting, oh, the Cavaliers are going to close that out. Have you seen the Cavaliers in the playoffs before? Have you forgotten what the Cavaliers are like in the playoffs? I don't think that it's a foregone conclusion that that series ends in six. I hope it does, because I think the Knicks do match up better. It's not really about a matchup. It's just about having the home court. And I think the Knicks are just a tougher, more mentally ready team to handle that and get back to the NBA Finals. And look, as I said, we all knew that from the moment last season ended, that this team had to get to the NBA Finals in year one with Mike Brown. Otherwise, the season would be a failure. And nothing that they have done in these NBA playoffs would make you change that thought. If anything, now think about it. If the Knicks didn't get to the NBA Finals this year, think about how devastating that would be. You know, it'd be one thing if the Knicks really had struggled in these two opening series. Hopefully we could do. To me, it's like a foregone conclusion at this point. Absolutely, they have to get to the. That would be as big a disappointment as I've had as a Knicks fan since 94. If they don't get to the NBA, at the very least, get to the NBA Finals. And look, with the Knicks have exceeded expectations in a year with sky-high expectations based on did you think that they were going to play like this in the playoffs this year? I didn't. Now, I like the matchup against the Hawks and the fact that it did go 6 games. I thought it was going to go 5 games. I thought it was going to be a little bit of an easier series. I didn't think I was going to have the moment when they were down 2-1 where I had to start questioning things like that. But they responded. And then what they did to the 76ers, I mean, that's game, set, and match. But I didn't think that they were going to be this dominant so far. So they have exceeded my expectations, even in a year where they've had the highest expectations. And I would say, look, the NBA can't rig these things. It's not the draft lottery, after all. But if the NBA could rig things, the best thing that could happen to the NBA this year would be for the New York Knicks to win the NBA championship. It would be by far the best outcome of all the possible outcomes that remain. That would be it. To watch a team that has not won in forever, for a team from the known center of the universe, New York City, with the fan base as passionate as they've had. You know, sometimes the NBA Finals end. Like last year, the NBA Finals ended with the Thunder winning, right? How quickly did that fade from your mind? And I get it, we're New Yorkers, so it's going to feel it's Oklahoma City. How big could it be? It's in the middle of no place. It was a story that was here today, kind of gone today. And I'm of a belief that having dynasties does help leagues, and I think the Warriors clearly showed that. So maybe the Thunder being that next step, you know, winning back-to-back, maybe would kind of positively impact NBA viewership. But it's the Thunder. It's Oklahoma City. Are you going to try to compare that to a team in New York City? Not just a team, the team. The team that brings us all together, the Knicks, winning an NBA championship for the first time since 1973. I mean, it's not up there with the Cubs and Red Sox just yet, But in terms of droughts, it's not far off. It's not far off at all. It would be the best thing that could happen to the NBA for the Knicks to not only end this drought, but also show you and show the rest of the league that, you know what? Tanking is for losers. Tanking is for teams that don't really have a plan. They're just trying to hope that the ping pong, they are putting their faith in the ping pong balls to hope that they can find their way out of a loser situation that they're in. The Knicks, as bad as they've been for as long as they were bad, one thing you can say about them since Leon Rose has come on board, they have not tanked. They have not thrown season after season after season. I gave you the stat on Saturday. The Washington Wizards win the NBA draft lottery. This is the 40th, I think, draft lottery. They've been in 25 of them. And they've now been rewarded with the number one pick. The NBA is trying all these different strategies to cut down on tanking, coming up with new rules for the draft, and we're going to punish you if you're doing this thing or that. They're fining teams for sitting there play. It's a major problem in the NBA, tanking. Every time the league talks about anything outside of specific teams or the specific playoffs, they're generally being asked about tanking. The fact that even in a time where sports gambling is booming from coast to coast, teams are intentionally not just throwing away a game, throwing away season after season. Knicks haven't done that. Not since Leon Rose. And they have built this up piece by piece without throwing away seasons. So I don't know necessarily that the NBA is a copycat league. But if you want an example of a team that's doing it the right way, the Knicks are it. It's not the Spurs. The Spurs threw away seasons and they got lucky. They got rewarded the freak of Victor Wembanyama. And assuming that he is not beaten to a pulp by the Timberwolves, he might be moving on. And who knows? Maybe this is the year that the Spurs win a championship again with a new young superstar and are ready to start, who knows, another dynasty. Is that really all that great for the league? If the dynasties, I think, are good, but I think it matters where the dynasties are. I don't get the feeling that when the Spurs were the team with Popovich and Duncan and all that, that it was as must-see TV as it would be if the Knicks are able to win a championship this year. You're telling me that if the Knicks won this year, it would be forgotten within a week like it was when the Thunder won? I don't think so. I think that those images, like when you get through these playoffs, if the Knicks are able, it would be unlike anything we have seen. We've seen the Giants win. We've seen the Yankees win. Maybe you're old enough to remember when the Mets won in 86. Or maybe even the Jets. It's been a while, but maybe you remember when the Jets won. Maybe you're old enough to remember when the Knicks won the last. A lot has changed since the last time the Knicks won. And it would be unlike anything we have seen before. And it would be absolutely the best thing that could ever happen to the NBA. Because even the Thunder, they threw away season after season. Now look, they did it smart. As I always say, teams respond to incentives. The incentives were there to, if you're not going to be, they don't want to be halfway good. They want to be all the way good. So they, when they traded Paul George, that great trade that they made, and building up the team that they've done with smart moves as well. But it's a lot easier when you have the ability to throw away seasons. The Knicks did that for a little bit with the year that they got R.J. Barrett and the year, I think, they got Porzingis. But since they got Leon Rose, they've not done that. They went from a team that won 21 games to a team that won 41 games in the first year. They weren't throwing away. They weren't saying, hey, you know what? We're just going to go out there and we have a honeymoon period. We can throw away a season. We'll get the number one pick. Hopefully this is the year that the ping pong balls go our way. No, they built it up through smart, shrewd trades, taking assets that they had acquired. And look, they weren't always the most popular moves. You know, the first big move was the OG trade. That was not a popular move at the time. Knick fans, there were a lot of Knick fans. Now, not all, but a sizable group of Knick fans felt like the Knicks gave up way too much to bring in OG Anunoby. This guy's always hurt. We had to give up quickly and as well as Barrett. And that's a lot to, why do we have to give up? Those two guys, those were supposed to be our building blocks because they had somebody running the show that knew what he was doing in Leon Rose. And it was clearly the right move. In hindsight, it has been the right move. And there have not been many moves that the Knicks have made that have been slam dunks. Everybody's been in favor. They haven't robbed anybody. Now, they've robbed them because of how things turned out. You know, being able to get Jalen Brunson on the contract that they did. But history has been revised a little bit based on how things have gone. At the time, you've seen the clips, I'm sure, of everybody talking about, oh, the Knicks got Jalen Brunson. He's not going to be that kind of guy. He's not the guy. He's not going to lead you to the second round of the playoffs. You're right. He's going to lead us to the Eastern Conference Finals for a second year in a row. And that's because that the person eventually, and give him credit, James Dolan got a lot of criticism for the way things went during his tenure as owner. He finally found the right guy. And even when the Knicks hired Leon Rose, it was not seen as some, oh my goodness, they got Leon Rose. Oh, this is going to be the perfect move. You were bringing in the former super agent who those first couple of years, you know, when you bring in the super agent, you think, well, he's just going to go out there and hit up his clients and overpay for guy the way the Knicks had done things previously. That's not the way he did things. He didn't overspend on guys. He didn't, you know, rob the future to get guys in the now like the Knicks to make the big splash right away or anything like that. He took the hand that he was dealt. They acquired some assets and draft picks along the way, and they built this thing smartly. So to the NBA, the best thing, you want to show that the reason why tanking is always going to kind of prevail is because it works, unfortunately, in the NBA. It works better there than really in any other sport because the superstar is so important, and generally the way you get that superstar is to draft them. You know, if you're not on either coast, guys are not going to want to go play in Milwaukee. They're not going to want to generally go play in Oklahoma City or Minnesota. That's not where guys go. They want to go play in Miami sometimes. They want to go play on the for the Lakers. They haven't even really wanted to play for the Knicks over the last 20, 30 years, unless they were wildly overpaying like they did for Amari Stoudemire. So the best thing that could possibly happen to the NBA is for the Knicks to show, hey, you know what? You don't have to throw away season after season. Because that's what the Thunder did. That's what the Spurs have done. And that's generally the way teams have gone about building this thing. Hey, we'll just be bad until we can finally get that high pick and hopefully we nail a couple of picks. And all the different, think about all the different rule changes the NBA has tried to put in place to get teams to stop tanking. And it's not worked. The reason why the lottery exists is because they were trying to stop tanking back in 1985. How's that worked? If anything, the problem has gotten worse. So I think to have an example of a team that didn't tank, that built this up over time, you know, to tank, you're hoping in a 2 or 3 year span, hey, we'll get a couple of high picks and away we go, and then we'll supplement it from there. The Knicks have built this up over a 5 year span where they took the pieces that they had and through smart trades and smart acquisitions and the signing of Brunson, they have found their way now to the cusp of the Eastern Conference Finals and getting ready for whoever comes out of that other series. And who knows, maybe before too long. Maybe in another four games, we'll be talking about the NBA Finals as well. And to me, the NBA should be hoping against hope that the Knicks not only make it to the NBA Finals, God, let's all hope that they get to the NBA Finals, but that they win the NBA Finals this season. 888-808-1019, the telephone number, 888-808-1019. Coming up, we'll get into some football stuff with the Jets. The Jets making moves, people. And also, the NFL schedule. Are they releasing the schedule today? Can we what are we doing? What are they doing with this schedule release thing? Oh, well, on week 15, the Raiders. Can you just release the schedules already? It's the schedule. We know who everybody's playing. We know the opponents. Do we really need to be scrounging on Twitter to find out who the Jets are going to play in week four? Just give us the schedule, all right? Just give us the weeks at a time. It's ridiculous. We have people, I think the Jets are going to play this team in week three. Oh, no, I heard that. Come on. Just give us the schedules already. It's ridiculous. So we'll get into some football stuff with the Jets and Breece Hall and all that. Oh, it's going to be a good time. 888-808-1019 is the telephone number. It is Gordon Damer, your overnight oasis, right here on The Fan.
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9: 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Of course, the NBA story last night. Cavs beat the Pistons 117-113 in overtime. So Cavs now lead that series 3-2. So we'll see if they can close it out at 6. I feel like there's going to be a game 7 in that series. But the baseball story yesterday, not good for the Yankees with the 7-0 loss to the Orioles. And then, of course, the fact that Max Fried leaves after 3 innings, set to undergo tests. Feels like he hyperextended his elbow. So that's never good anytime you're having one of your ace pitchers heading to get his elbow checked out. So hopefully that's not going to be a long-term thing. He didn't seem... Max Fried, like he was thinking it's something devastating, it didn't seem like after the game. He thinks that he's going to be able to make his next start. Let's hope that that's the case. But this is part of the package when you went out and signed Max Fried. He's a guy that has had a lot of injuries. Now, he did not have Tommy John any time recently. I think he didn't have Tommy John. I think he was originally a Padre prospect and was traded to the Braves. And I think back when he was with San Diego in like 2013 or something like that, he had had Tommy John surgery. But let's hope that that's not the case here and that he will be back before too long. But we shall see, and we'll find out hopefully tomorrow what the answer is there. And then, of course, the Mets story, they go out and beat the Tigers 3-2. So maybe the Mets starting to put some stuff together. And Carson Benj, 3 hits. So good to see, at least for Met fans looking for something to root for. And for at least the first 6 weeks of the season, it's been things to root for have been few and far between. But hopefully that the Mets are at least going to start to have a little bit of a baseball season where it's not going to be. There's nothing worse that when you get to June or July and you can tell the season is going absolutely nowhere. Although for Met fans, if you are of the belief that nothing is going to change while David Stearns is here, I would think that that's the approach that you kind of have to root for. Now, it's not easy to do that as a fan. You want something to root for in the course of the season, and maybe you can just look to the young players like Ewing or Benj or McClellan.

0: plane, and that's the guys that you're. It's almost you can almost separate it from the team performance. It's just about player performance. But if the Mets do make this a season after the start that they got off to, it's good in the now. But if you're of the belief that David Stearns, it's not going to improve while David Stearns is here, that guarantees that David Stearns, and I don't even know that David Stearns is going to be gone even if you had a bad season, because you're almost certainly going into a lockout. I don't think that's the season where Steve Cohen's going to be making major changes in the front office, because you might have to turn around, right? Like, if generally you get these lockouts and you're kind of wondering how much of the season are you going to be able to save, and then at the last minute, all of a sudden, everything's got to be pushed up and rushed out to get the season underway. So even if the Mets do go and have as bad a season as it's been so far, where they're losing 90 games, I'm not convinced that David Stearns is going anywhere. But if you do, if you're of the belief, hey, nothing's going to change while David Stearns is here, that's what you have to have. You have to hope that it gets a whole lot worse to get it to be a whole lot better. All right, so we were talking a little bit about the NFL stuff there. And I don't understand why we have to have the schedules released. Could you just release them? And I've always been of the belief, I know there were reports yesterday that it was going to be Jets-Dolphins week one, which would be as ideal a situation for the Jets. What do you need for the Jets this upcoming season to get off to a decent start, right? You can't, if the Jets start out this upcoming season anywhere close to how they started out last season, well, then you know things are spiraling out of control and that Aaron Glenn is not going to last the season. If the Jets start out 0-4 to start, can you imagine the calls? Can you imagine what this station will be like if the Jets start out winless in the first month of the season? It will be absolute. After the first four games last year, people wanted Aaron Glenn fired. I don't even know if it took to the first four games. But certainly by 0-4, that was the situation. So a Dolphin game right away, a team that doesn't look like they're trying to win, although they're such idiots down there, they probably will find their way into 6 or 7 wins this season. But that would seem to be ideal, but I think that it's kind of hard to know what's true and what's not. I would be kind of surprised if the Jets are not, because they are opening on the road for sure. So it would seem to me that the one that makes the most sense, Jets in Tennessee, Robert Saleh with his new team going up against his old team. You're going to have those teams play at some point. It's on the schedule at some point. That's the time where it's the most intriguing. You know, week 6, nobody's going to generally care about the Titans and Jets facing off again. Week 1, you can get a little bit of juice. And that's what they did last year with Aaron Rodgers and the Steelers going up against the Jets. So that has always felt like that's going to be the game. But I guess we'll have to wait to see when the official schedule comes out. The one thing that I brought up on Saturday, Jet fans, for as long as I have known them, have always complained, this schedule's just brutal. How do we have such a hard schedule? How do we have to play so many good teams? Why do the Jets always get screwed on the schedule? And it's generally not really all that true. So the people have looked at the Jets, a list of opponents, not the actual schedule, because the schedule doesn't come out till later tonight, officially. But they've looked at the opponents, and they're like, oh, wow, look, based on what their win-loss record was from last year, Jets are going to have another tough schedule this year. How is that possible? They had the worst record. You're supposed to have an easier schedule. Well, that's based on last year's teams. The teams that you're playing this year, yes, they're technically the same name teams, but they're not the same teams. So the better way to do it, the guy Warren Sharp, who has his own website and his own material, he does it I think the most accurate way. Looks at what teams' win-loss records are expected to be this year. And based on that, Jets are supposed to have the 5th easiest schedule this upcoming season. Now, maybe it doesn't turn out to be the case, but it's one of the easier schedules. And if there was ever a year where they need to have a decent start, I would think that this would be the year. You know, I've seen a lot of optimism from Jet fans based on the draft and the fact that they've had all these draft picks and they feel good about the moves that Darren Mooji has made this offseason. Let's hope so. the one thing that they cannot possibly be this upcoming season, and it's not like I'm all that high on the Jets, although I think 6 wins is a fair expectation to have coming into this season, right? They cannot possibly be as bad offensively this upcoming season as they were last year. Last year, the decision they made to go with Justin Fields, that submarined any real chance they had of having even a middle-of-the-road offense. It can't possibly. Now, I don't know what you're going to get out of Geno, but I'll say this. If Geno is not able to perform, given what the Jets have given him in terms of other pieces on offense, I would think that Geno Smith will never be a starting quarterback again. If he can't make this work this upcoming season, they bring back Breece Hall. He's got a new contract. You got Garrett Wilson. You got other pieces on offense in terms of a wide receivers with Mitchell and other guys that they've brought in. They've got a second year of tight end in Mason Taylor. They use the 16th pick on Sadiq, who maybe it takes him a little while. You know, I don't expect him to be a week in, week out contributor, but he was the 16th pick in the draft. I don't expect him to be a project either. You've got the offensive line that is now going to play together primarily for another season. This should be a halfway decent offense. I'm not going to tell you it's going to be top 10, but they should be able to move the ball and score some points. And they really couldn't do that consistently last year because the quarterback play was just so bad. So a lot of this season and a lot on the future of the Jets regime, Muji and Aaron Glenn, is really riding on the arm of Geno Smith. Because if he can't make this work, that will be the second year in a row where the Jets have had these general pieces. I know they've added, you know, some pieces here in the offseason with the draft and all that type of stuff and free agency. But the problem is not the other pieces, or at least it wasn't last year. The problem last year was the quarterback play on offense. I know the defense is another thing. Very few sacks and no interceptions. That's generally not a strategy for success. But if Geno can't go out there and help the Jets score some points where the offense is not as anemic as it was last year, I'm sorry. That's a sign that the two people running the show should not be in power to then make the decision on the long-term solution at quarterback. That will be 2 years in a row where their decisions at quarterback have completely derailed the offense. How would you trust their judgment moving forward at that point? Last year, at least I was willing to give them the benefit of the doubt because at times, Justin Fields, you can see that he has some physical abilities. That maybe they might have a different plan for him than the positions that he has been in previously in the NFL with the Steelers and the Bears. We found out that their plan for him was whatever you do, don't turn the ball over. And he was not capable of operating in that system. And as bad as he looked, keep in mind, that was the worst he looked. And it was not a question of the talent around him. The talent around him was better than the production put up by him at quarterback. So, okay, they move off of Justin Fields after 1 year because that was a disaster. But that was a disaster on this current brain trust. We've seen, you know, like a lot of the optimism is based on, well, I think this guy's going to be good. We've seen one pick that they've made already that submarined the season. And that was the decision to go with Justin Fields last year. All right, fine. They move off Justin Fields. This offseason, they go out and bring in Geno Smith. They add more pieces to the offense. They make sure to bring back and overpay a running back in Breece Hall. there's no reason why this offense cannot move the ball and function. And I can't believe that I'm actually saying that, because I was not a fan of the Geno Smith move at the time. But he does have weapons. He does have an offensive line. And if there's halfway decent coaching, which they changed that as well, the new offensive coordinator and Frank Reich, there is no reason why the Jets should not be functioning on offense. And that was not something outside of that first game against the Steelers last year. That is not something you could say about the Jets offense really at all last year, functioning. And I saw that they finally worked out a new contract with Breece Hall. And I saw his comments. I'm not sure if he said that he believes that he could have the best season of his career, or he's going to have. I would hope he's going to have the best season of his career. He better have the best season of his career. This is a guy who's rushed for 1,000 yards once in his career. Like, yeah, you're getting paid as one of the top running backs at your position. And this is not a position that you're paying him now for 3 years down the road. You're paying him now for now. So there is some pressure on the Jets to actually look like a functioning organization this upcoming season. And I would just say, if for any reason they look as bad as they did last year on offense specifically, I don't see how any Jet fan could feel confident. And this is on both of them. This is absolutely on both of them. You know, Darren Mooji is the GM. He was the GM last year when they decided to, you know what, Justin Fields is going to be our quarterback. We don't need this Aaron Rodgers guy. We got Justin Fields. How'd that turn out? And I was not one that felt like you had to bring back Aaron Rodgers either. That's fine. But Justin Fields was as bad a quarterback, a start, forget about backups, as bad a decision at a starting quarterback than just about anyone we've ever seen. That's how bad his production was last year. That was rough. So if we get a revised and improved and resurgent, I guess, version of Geno Smith this upcoming season, okay, fine. I mean, why would it not be successful? How much more do you need to add to you're going to add more offensive linemen? You're going to add another running back? You're going to add more receivers? More time? Like, what more do you need to be successful? It's on the quarterback. And if the quarterback cannot play at a halfway decent level, I'll blame the quarterback, but I'll really blame the decision makers of the Jets. And to me, that's on Aaron Glenn, and that's absolutely on Darren Mooji. 888-808-1019, the telephone number, 888-808-1019. Let's go back to the phones. We'll go out to Casey is in the Jersey Turnpike. Casey, next up on the Fan.
1: Hey, Gordon, I'm calling you as a Jets fan, and obviously I can't get too excited about Geno Smith. If he fails this year, I'm not too worried about Mooji, but that's a mark on Glenn for sure.
0: Well, but I mean, Mooji's the GM. I would think that, you know, I don't know who decides what. I would think that they're probably working in tandem along with Frank Reich on making the decision for this year. But I think there aren't very many options out there. Well, look, it has to be better than last year.
1: Of course, and that's what I was getting to with they picked up this kid out of, I think he was Clemson.
0: Cade Klubnik?
1: Yeah, I heard some positive reports this week. Obviously, they're going to try to spin everything positive. And I'm wondering, are you hearing anything? Do you think he could be a number two?
0: Well, I would think that they look at him as a bit of a project, Casey. I would say if you're seeing him in games this upcoming season, things have gone really wrong. Now, I don't really understand the decision to make that pick. I guess they're following the idea of, hey, this is a player we like that maybe for the long term can be something in this league. Maybe not a starting quarterback, but maybe somebody we can develop over time. That's a long-term play. It should not be something for this season. And think about what you're asking him to do coming into this spot where I don't know what the schedule is going to look like, but there's going to be some must-win game. The Jets cannot allow this to spiral out of control. Now, maybe when you get deep into the season, if Geno has an injury, all right, fine, you've won some game. Like, there's a range. I'm not saying it has to be this or that, but I would think six games, that's a fair expectation for year two of a GM and head coach. Like, if you can't win six games in year two, and you've had all these draft picks, and you've gone out and signed all these players in free agency, like, when, how can I have any faith moving past this year? I'm not saying that the guys you drafted have to be finished products, but they've got to show you something off the bat. They've got to show you some ability off the bat, no? 888-808-1019, the telephone number, 888-808-1019. Coming up, more of your phone calls as we take you up until 5 o'clock. It is Gordon Damer, your overnight oasis, right here on The Fan.
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3: Hey, it is Gordon Damer with you here on The Fan, your overnight oasis. Taking you up until 5 o'clock, 888-808-1019, the telephone number. I should tell you, of course, Subway Series this weekend. Fans heading to Citi Field for the Subway Series this weekend are encouraged to plan ahead and allow for additional travel time due to the potential Long Island Railroad disruption and anticipated heavy traffic around the ballpark. For fans traveling from Long Island, the Mets have added additional Citi Field direct shuttle capacity from Roosevelt Field and Walt Whitman Shops, along with new shuttle routes from the Manhasset LIRR station serving the Port Washington line. Mets are also offering more ways than ever for fans to get to Citi Field, including subway service, direct shuttle service, ferry service, rideshare options, city bike access, and driving. The 7 train will continue operating regular service to Mets Willets Point from major transfer points throughout Manhattan and Queens. Fans planning to drive are encouraged to arrive early and take advantage of nearby discounted parking options. 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So there you go. 888-808-1019 is the telephone number. 888-808-1019. So I was just looking. I don't know if Tankathon factors in strength of schedule or anything like that. They don't have it right now. Maybe they're just kind of guessing who the teams are that are going to be the worst teams in the NFL next year. And it feels like it's probably right. Miami, they have Miami, Arizona, the Jets, Cleveland, Vegas, and Tennessee. Followed by New Orleans, Carolina, Atlanta, Pittsburgh, and the Giants at number 11. Oh, my God. If the Giants have the 11th pick next year, that is an absolute catastrophe. Absolute catastrophe. But it is a weird season that the Jets are going into this upcoming year, because if they stumble their way, it's almost set up so that you can't be happy as a fan, because you want to see the team be halfway decent, and there's no reason why the... Like, it's hard to be 3-win bad. Like, go through how the draft generally operates, right? Like, there's one team that's 2 wins, 1 win, somewhere along there. And then by the time you get to the 4th pick, there's a lot of teams that have the same amount of wins. It's like 4 or 5 wins. It's really hard to be 2-win bad. So it would seem to make sense. The fact that the Jets had the 2nd pick in the draft last year, they're not going to have the number 1 pick coming this year, which means they got to win some games. And the honeymoon period for sure is over. And if they're, to me, if you had the amount of change that they've had this offseason, the amount of draft picks, the amount of free agents signed, and you're not significantly improving the team, especially think about what the baseline is. The baseline last year was Justin Fields at quarterback. If you pick another quarterback and he's not significantly better than what Justin Fields was last year, that's a problem. And for Aaron Glenn, if they're not able to get the defense to be significantly better, when they were one of, if not the worst team in total sacks, and they didn't have a single interception. That's the baseline from last year. You should absolutely be able to win six games. 888-808-1019, the telephone number. Let's go out to Tommy is in Connecticut. Tommy, what's going on, my friend?
4: Gordon, always good to talk to you.
3: How are we doing?
4: Oh, all set. Just wanted to bring up what you were talking about earlier with the strength of schedule list.
3: Mm-hmm.
4: I forget which prognosticator put it out, whether it was Schefter or somebody else. I can't think of a more worthless list. Like, in a league that has more turnover than I think any other of teams that have gone from worst to first in their respective divisions. And if you look at the list, the winning percentage averages are, you know, hundredths of a percentage point apart. I don't know. I just want to get your thoughts on that real quick.
3: Yeah, I mean, look, it's tough to... I think it's just because we love football so much, we're always kind of looking at things. But I will say, you know, the fact, like, looking at it from strength of schedule, from the way that teams finished last year, to me, is dumb. The idea of what the projections are, wins, losses, in Vegas, to me, is at least a better barometer, and it's been proven to be more accurate over time. Now, does that mean that the Jets will definitely have the fifth easy? No, probably not. But I think that what it does tell you is that chances are the Jet fans can't complain, hey, the schedule maker screwed us again. Because the problem for the Jets, as I always say, is that they don't get to play the Jets. That's the real problem on their schedule. They have to be better than what they've been. And when you're as bad as they've been here for the last 15 years, pretty much, yeah, every team that you play, an NFL team, is generally better than you.
4: Yeah, I mean, there's just so much change. And I feel the same way about, like, the preseason top 25 poll in college football.
3: Mm-hmm.
4: Like, how many times have they been, like, way off on that?
3: Well, I mean, you're talking about mock drafts from year to year, right? Like, Clay Klubnik, at this time before the draft last year, like, going into the season, was thought to be, well, he'll be a first-round pick. And then, of course, he gets, you know, he lasts the fourth round. And even then, it seems like he's a complete project. So, yeah, look, these things change a lot from year to year. So, no guarantees for Arch Manning next year, that's for sure.
4: And, what do you think about the timing of Gerrit Cole being on the horizon if Freed's going to miss, you know, a couple times through the rotation?
3: Well, I mean, look, you know, with Cole, you really have to kind of be careful with him because, and Tommy, thanks for the phone call. The Yankee season is not determined in May. So I don't know how this is going to turn out with Max Fried, if he's going to miss a start or two, if he's going to miss the rest of the season. I have absolutely no idea. I don't have high expectations, but I guess that's just how I've been trained as a fan, not to have high hope for the best, but expect the worst. Cole's real thing is I want to push him back, and he should not be seen as the savior at any point because you really need him. You'd like to think if he's going to be Gerrit Cole this year, and I don't think that there's any guarantees of that, I would think that the chances of him being Gerrit Cole would probably come later in the season when the games mean the most. And you have to factor in with him coming off Tommy John at the age of, what is he, 35, 36? I'm not sure. I'll take a look in the break. He's an older guy coming off Tommy John surgery. What is the number of innings that you expect to get from Gerrit Cole this year? Is it 140? Is it 130? You have to factor in, I would think, starts in the postseason. Start in the first round of the postseason, the second round, the world. Like, you're hoping to get him to pitch you all the way to the World Series this year, right? So you have to factor in whatever six innings here, five innings there. That has to be factored. You can't just say, well, we're going to have him throw 140 innings and it's just until the end of the season. And then when we get to the playoffs, all bets are off and he's good to go. I would think you would have to kind of take and handle him with kid gloves going into what you hope is going to be a long playoff run. So he can't be a savior. But even if Max Fried is down for a significant period of time, the Yankees, that's one area they should be able to withstand. Now, look, if you lose him for the seat, that's a real loss. I mean, he's like one of your aces, and that's one of the real advantages you feel like you have with him and Schlittler and Gerrit Cole coming back. Those big three, that's a real big three. But I don't think that you can look at, hey, Gerrit Cole's coming back in June, and we're going to use him as the piece that replaces, because chances are Gerrit Cole is not going to be Gerrit Cole right out of the box. And in terms of the pitching, at least so far, you shouldn't need him to be that right out of the box. 888-808-1019 is the telephone number. Let's go out to Jason is in Jersey. Jason, next up on the Fan.
5: Hey, how you doing, man? I understand what you're saying. Like, Cole should be the three or four at best, right? Like, Schlittler, Rodon, I mean, you'd love to see Fried back. But, like, that's great from a pitching staff. But what do you think about this catching? I mean, the catcher aspect is horrible.
3: What do you mean, with Wells' offense?
5: I mean, Wells' offense, Esquerra's, I mean, great defensively, but, like, there's nothing there offensively. So, like, what do you do with that? You can only have so many guys on the roster that are batting 200.
3: Yeah, well, look, to me, the real thing, Jason, and thanks for the phone call, is you got to get, what's going on with Jazz? Like, Jazz Chisholm is not supposed to be, you know, at least for Austin Wells, you can give him the excuse of he's got a lot of things to handle defensively. Catching is a lot to handle, especially now more so than ever before. What's Jazz's problem? Like, I was expecting him to come into the season and have a fairly decent year. He's been abysmal. He's hitting 200, an on-base at 281, and a slugging of 327. And he's supposed to be a guy, batting average is not really the thing. It's more about the pop that he brings you, and we have not seen that player. So sometimes contract years don't always add up to big. Now, sometimes it does, right? You get a guy in a contract year, he wants to cash in. That's the time to have a career year. Sometimes that pressure impacts a guy, and it certainly seems like that's the case with Jazz because he has not looked like himself that you've seen here the first couple of years as a Yankee, and it's been a major disappointment. And he's an offensive – he's supposed to be a guy that helps carry the offense, maybe not to the degree of Aaron Judge or Bellinger or maybe even Ben Rice at this point. But he's supposed to be one of those guys. He's not Ryan McMahon. He's not Austin Wells. He's supposed to be a guy who's bringing offense to the table, and he has not been that so far. Now, look, in terms of the catching stuff, could they add a catcher at the deadline? Yeah, maybe. If Austin Wells continues to perform like this, I would think that they're going to have to because you can't have – I mean, he's just been abysmal, and it's not just this year. It kind of goes back to last year. I had high hopes for him. And the reports on Wells were he's a good offensive player, but he's going to struggle defensively. He's been just the opposite of that. But I would just say to Yankee fans who want to see this thing changed and that thing changed, there's only going to be so many changes. So if you believe that they need to add a catcher who can hit, okay, they might go out there. They've been talking about the kid Jeffers from the Twins. They're not going anywhere. He's a right-handed bat. It's got some pop, so maybe that's the player they go out and get. Okay, fine. But they're not going to go out and add. It feels like Yankee fan, well, we got to get a center fielder. We got to get a third baseman. Jazz is no good. We got to get a catcher. Our closers think they're not going to change all that many things. That's not going to happen. But catching is on the table. And I would also think if Jazz doesn't get moving here at some point, that might be another area where they might have to address. I remember somebody bringing that up earlier in the season. I thought there's no chance that they're trading Jazz. They're not going to trade Jazz away. He can't continue to perform like this. It's no longer a slow start. We're in mid-May now. It's time to get moving. And it doesn't seem like, again, he's a guy that's moving in the right direction. Sometimes you see guys who are struggling, and you can see the pieces starting to come together. That's not Jazz so far. 888-808-1019, the telephone number, 888-808-1019. Coming up, we'll get more of your phone calls. Lots to do as we take you up until 5 o'clock. It is Gordon Damer right here on The Fan.
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0: Yes, it is. Gordon Damer with you here on The Fan. Your overnight oasis taking you up until 5 o'clock. The warm-up show comes your way then. I should tell you, tomorrow, 3 o'clock, 3 p.m. on the dot, Walt Clyde Frazier will be in studio with The Carton Show with C-Mac. So getting you ready for, assumingly, the Eastern Conference Finals starting at some point here soon. Hopefully before we get to June, the Eastern Conference Finals will actually begin. But the Cavaliers go out last night and take care of their game. So now lead that series at Game 5. They win it 117-113 in overtime. So they lead the series 3-2, get their first road win of the playoffs so far. And they were down in that one in the fourth quarter and came back to win. So that a big win for the Cavaliers. James Harden coming through in big moments. So maybe it'll be Knicks-Cavs Eastern Conference Finals. I'm not convinced that the Pistons are dead just yet. That series has been back and forth so far. And I would think that the Pistons... I don't see how the Pistons can feel like this is a successful season without getting at least to the Eastern Conference Finals. And I would prefer... I like the Knicks and the Cavaliers matchup because of the home court. But I would prefer either team coming off a 7-game series. I want that team absolutely gassed. And look, it'll be a quick turnaround either way, because if it ends in 6, I guess the Eastern Conference Finals would start on Sunday. So it would be a quick turnaround for the Cavaliers in that case. And then if it goes 7, I believe it would start on Tuesday at the Garden, if it's the Cavaliers. So you want that team coming in here as gassed as possible. And look, I would think that whatever team comes off this series between the Cavs and the Pistons will have more gas in the tank than the 76ers did. for their sake, I hope so, because they got embarrassed. And every single game, I got to hear how the Sixers were tired. Well, they're tired in game one because they're coming off a long series, and it was a short turnaround. And then game two, well, they didn't have Embiid. They're playing shorthanded. They're tired. And then game three, they were tired again. They were tired the entire time. I was tired of hearing how they were tired. But for the Knicks, I would think that you want a team coming off a nice long 7-game series, maybe a couple of overtimes as well. That would certainly work out well. And at this point, I don't know what the betting odds are, but given how the Knicks have played in these playoffs and the fact that the other series is still going on and the Knicks have had all this rest to get ready and have a healthy OG, and everybody has to be, I would think that Josh Hart's thumb is feeling a little better, and any other odds and ends are feeling a little better with the amount of time that they've had off and still are going to have off. That does put tremendous pressure on the Knicks going into that game one of the series, whatever it is, against whoever it is. Like the last thing, it's amazing how you feel like all the time that games carry over to the next game and series carry over to the next series, and it's just not the case. So it would be fitting for the way that the Knicks have just romped through these playoffs so far, having a week off or however long it will be when that series eventually gets underway, that they come out in game one and for whatever reason might be a little flat, the shots don't go down, and then all of a sudden you're looking at a deficit in the Eastern Conference Finals, the panic level would be off the charts. Because at this point, yes, the theme has been throughout the season, Knicks have to get to the Eastern to the NBA Finals this year. Just getting to the Eastern Conference Finals is not enough. They did that last year. They changed the coach. There is tremendous pressure on this group now to get to an NBA Finals, and not just get there. With the way that they have played, the way that they have dominated in these playoffs, they are as live a team. I don't care who they're going up against. This is their time. They might not ever get a better opportunity than this year. And just think about, we talk about with the NFL schedules, how much things change from year to year. Think about how much is going to change in the NBA probably this offseason. Like, there's already talk that Giannis is going someplace, right? The Celtics have already talked about how they might have to break up their big two. I don't think I would think that the Sixers are going to have to change something dramatic. I don't know that they can move Embiid, but who knows? Given that contract, they can't very well just run it back next year. There's going to be changes there somewhere, and they've already said that they're bringing back Nick Nurse. I know that Daryl Morey is out, but I don't think that that's where the changes are going to end for that group. And there's always moves that come along that surprise everybody. So there's a lot of change from year to year. So this is the time. This is the Knicks opportunity. They've built this up, and if for any reason it does not fire, based on how they've played, it's almost impossible for it to be more disappointing, but it would be more disappointing. The fact that they have been able to just absolutely cruise through these two opening rounds, and I know the first series won six games, but still, the way that they handled their business, it was already set as a goal. It's even more so now. They must absolutely get to the NBA Finals this year. This is the time. This is what they have built to, and they've done it smartly. They have not, as I mentioned before, they haven't been one of these teams that just got lucky with a ping pong ball or two. They have built it the right way. This is what the NBA should be promoting. Have somebody come in and take over a franchise that has been down for two decades, and within, it's not overnight, that's for sure, but within 5 years, all of a sudden you've gone from a laughingstock and a punchline to a legitimate contender for an NBA title. That's saying something. And Leon Rose has done an amazing job, and hopefully the story for the Knicks is not done there. I did want to mention the NBA draft lottery was held back on Sunday. It used to feel like the draft lottery, and especially for this year where there's been so much talk about the draft and there's so much talent atop the draft, there's so many teams that have been hoping that the ping pong balls were going to run their way, that it doesn't feel like it had the attention that it used to have back in the day. But the fact that the Nets did not land the number one pick. And I actually saw, I don't generally see Brooklyn Net fans, but I saw, obviously, Evan was one of them complaining, and I knew this was going to happen. I love the fact of watching the Nets not get a high pick, because that should not be rewarded. The Nets, I did not realize this. Did anybody else realize the Nets, I believe, had five first-round picks last year in the draft? Who are these people? What did they do with these picks? How are they still this bad? Now, I think that they were this bad because they were intentionally this bad. They wanted to have the best playoff, the best lottery odds to get a high pick. Unfortunately, everybody else was trying to do that as well. And they did not land one of the premier picks in the draft, so now they kind of have to hope and see what falls to them. But, you know, not that there were that many people, but when the Knicks were in that position, year after year, where seasons were lost even, and I don't even know that the Knicks necessarily were tanking all the years. I mentioned the year that they got Porzingis, I think that they were tanking that year. And clearly the year that it was the Zion draft and they got R.J. Barrett, that year they were tanking. But they weren't an organization that just threw season after season away. They were just bad. And that's the real thing with the NBA, that you would like to be able to separate the teams that are bad because that they have not been able to draft right or develop things, and that they just had a lack of luck as well in the lottery. And then the teams that are perennially, intentionally throwing seasons away, not just games away, not just months away, seasons away. It's one thing to have a bad year and then you get to the end of the year, all right, let's improve our, but that's not what's happening in the NBA. That's not the issue. So I don't feel bad for the Brooklyn Nets at all. And for the longest period of time, before Leon Rose came on board, all I heard, and Knicks fans heard this as well, you know, you have to build it the right way. You have to build it the way Sean Marks is building it with the Brooklyn Nets. Has there been anything more overrated than Sean Marks' time building the Brooklyn Nets. The guy's been there for a decade. And outside of the time where they were able to land Kevin Durant and Kyrie Irving, when is it? Where has there been this unbelievable building of talent with the Brooklyn Nets? So the boy genius with the, I know that that's the term that we use for David Stearns, but I heard the Brooklyn, oh man, they built it the right way. That's why KD and Kyrie went there. They built it the right way. And they built, what did you turn? They built the right culture. KD even mentioned it. When they saw, well, you know, we didn't want to go to the Knicks. We wanted to go where they were building something special. And it's funny because then KD and Kyrie got there, and then they changed basically everything that they supposedly signed there for. So Sean Marks is this incredible GM. Well, it should be no problem then. He should be able to find pieces along the way. I mean, you do. I know it's not the pick that Net fans were hoping for, but it's, you still have a lottery pick. You didn't drop down to 12 or 13. You didn't fall off the map. You still have resources to be able to go out, and you had a ton of draft picks last year. What did you do with those ones? That's a really good spot to be in. When things are good, you get all the credit, and when things are bad, everybody kind of forgets about you. That's a good position to be in if you're the Brooklyn Nets. Sean Marks has got a very cushy gig. There's no expectations. They can be bad season after season. It's amazing. And since KD and Kyrie left, right, like they had to start all over again, right? Okay, fine. It's been a while now. When do you expect the construction project to be completed? Like, what are we expecting here to, until like relevance is part of the equation? So 22-23, they lost in the first round that year. They went 45-37. That was, I believe, the last year of KD and Kyrie, right? That was the last year of KD and Kyrie. The following season, they won 32 games. The following season, they won 26 games. And then this past season, they won 20 games. Doesn't feel like the construction project is anywhere near completion. So I laughed when I said, and look, unfortunately, because there were so many teams tanking this past season, it was almost impossible for a team that wasn't, like, unfortunately, the one team that you knew wasn't tanking was the Thunder, and I don't think anybody wanted to see them win the lottery again, because they certainly tanked when it was their turn. But it would be nice to see, you know, okay, Brooklyn Nets, and those Brooklyn Nets fans, boy, they basked in it. When they got KD and oh, see? The Knicks, you don't know what you guys are doing. And they didn't. Look, at the time, the Knicks didn't know what they were doing. And maybe the fact that the Knicks didn't land KD and Kyrie clearly turned out to be the best thing that happened to them. And also the embarrassment of it was probably the best thing that happened to them, because that eventually led to Leon Rose coming in and taking over. And it has been one step after another ever since then, where the Knicks have built things up the right way and now are sitting in the Eastern Conference Finals for a second year in a row with real expectations of not just, better not end here. Better not end here. It can all go sideways very quickly. But realistically, this is a year where the Knicks absolutely should and will get back to the NBA Finals, and that is directly the result of the leadership and direction of Leon Rose. And I do wonder, you know, for the Brooklyn Nets, who Sean Marks has been there forever, you know, the fact that Daryl Morey got fired by the 76ers, the right term to describe Daryl Morey is not terrible. It's overrated. He is very good at getting a team to a certain level. He's just not good at getting a team to the ultimate level. But generally, his teams both in Houston and with the 76ers have been good teams. They've not been, outside of not this past season, but the year before, he has not had another losing season in 13, 14 years as a GM. Now, he might not feel like a great move at this point because it's not worked out in two separate organizations where he's had talent and resources and all that type of stuff. But to get somebody, you know, like maybe for the Brooklyn Nets, what they need to do is get somebody to just kind of get them on track to being somewhat successful rather than throwing season after season after season away. So it'll be interesting to see where, if and where, Daryl Morey winds up, because he's had a level of success. It's clearly not been the ultimate success. And when somebody has two spots like that with a lot of talent and they're not ever able to get over the hump, he kind of gets lumped in. That guy, he's terrible. He's not terrible. You could do a whole lot worse, but he is overrated. That much is true. 888-808-1019, the telephone number, 888-808-1019. Coming up, more of your phone calls, back into the baseball with the Mets and Yankees. Lots to do as we take you up until 5 o'clock. It is Gordon Damer, your overnight oasis, right here on The Fan.
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4: 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Of course, we mentioned the Mets win. They beat the Tigers at Citi Field 3-2. So Mets win back-to-back games. Hey there. Look at that. Working it. Piecing it together. And, of course, the Yankees, they lost the afternoon matchup against the Orioles 7-0. Yankees get shut down offensively. And, of course, Max Fried goes down with an elbow injury. He's going to get checked out. So not good news on either front there. But I did want to touch on one other thing that's going on in baseball this year. And look, there's a lot of big-name players that are not off to the best start offensively. But one that kind of floats under the radar has been Shohei Ohtani. Ohtani's numbers offensively, they're still good, but they're not Shohei Ohtani-type numbers, which is one of the best players in the sport. Like last year, I would say OPS plus 100 is average. He had an OPS plus last year of 181. So he was 81% better than the average player. But this year, it seems like that he is focused much more on pitching. And last night went out, threw 7 shutout innings, struck out 8, picked up the win. His ERA for the season so far is 0.82. And it feels like, and maybe this is just the narrative surrounding him, that he is much more focused this year on winning a Cy Young. He's not won a Cy Young, has won MVPs before, but has not won a Cy Young. But what that has done to him as an offensive number, as an offensive player, it's not just that he is not hitting now when he is pitching. He has not hit so far like he typically does, like being one of the best hitters in the sport. And has been that the last couple of years. Now, he has not pitched as much over the last couple of years because of the injury that he had a few years ago. But you go back and he pitched slightly, 14 starts last year. Did not pitch at all in 2024. And last year pitched well. Pitched to an ERA of 2.87 in 14 starts. Pitched 47 innings, so they were really kind of handling with care. So really the last year that he pitched a full season was back in 2023, back when he was still with the Angels. That year, threw 132 innings, pitched to a 3.14 ERA. But he has not been the same offensive player this year, and it's not just the counting stats. It's the overall numbers. And it feels like that he is just being allowed to operate with whatever, go about his business however he feels like he wants to do it. And the Dodgers give him that carte blanche. But so far, he has not been the offensive player. Now, a couple of nights ago, he finally stepped out of the home run slump that he had been in, hit one for the first time in a while. But his overall numbers this year, 240 average, 370 on base, at a 427 slugging. Maybe that's just another big-name player getting off to a slow start. It is still only mid-May, and it's not.

0: not like it's absolutely no place that he's coming from. Still has an OPS plus of 128. But he has not been the same player offensively. And that's, I get that the fact that he is able to do both things is what makes him special. But it's clear he is better at one of those two things. Now, he's been sensational so far pitching, but his offensive contributions are for, that's every single day. And I wonder, maybe this is why he never wanted to play here in New York, because maybe that would be, you know, the amount of attention that he would get doing that here is certainly not like the amount of attention. He doesn't really get criticized, it doesn't seem like, out in L.A. And maybe that's because they're just so successful. But I wonder how that would fly in New York, where you have this guy who is clearly, of the two things, he is clearly better as the offensive player than the pitcher. Now, the fact he can pitch as well is incredible and amazing. We've all seen, great. But he has not put up the numbers, and he has generally been pretty consistent over the last few years as an offensive player. And that has not shown up so far. And it makes you wonder, like, is it a thing where he is focusing more on the one aspect because he's not gotten the accolades in that area that he does with the offense? But he is far more of an impact player offensively than he is pitching-wise. So that'll be interesting to see as the season goes along, because he has been, outside of a really Aaron Judge, who has been a better hitter over the last couple of years than Shohei Ohtani. 50 home runs, had 50 steals a couple of years ago as well to go along with it. And it's almost like he sets his mind to things just to see if he can accomplish it. And he's won multiple MVPs, but has never won a Cy Young before in his career. But maybe this is the year. And it certainly seems like that is where his focus is. And it's not like the Dodgers need him to be, you know, they got a lot of pitching. I know some of it's banged up right now, but they got plenty of pitching. So it'll be interesting to see if his offensive numbers kind of turn around. But the fact that he's not hitting anymore while pitching, obviously the counting stats are going to drop off as a result of that, but the percentage stats have also dropped off. So interesting to see where that goes with him. The other story that I saw, remember Carl Pavano? To go from Shohei Ohtani to Carl Pavano, there's a story in the New York Post. Apparently Carl Pavano is going through a divorce, and his ex-wife, or I guess his soon-to-be ex-wife, more sordid details have come to light in the post-divorce prenuptial agreement drama for former Yankee pitcher Carl Pavano and his ex-wife, including that he allegedly urinated in her shampoo bottles and intentionally soiled the bed in which she slept. Alyssa Pavano has requested a Connecticut Court of Appeals void a prenup the couple signed in Florida, which she alleged she was forced to sign under threat that he would leave her, according to a court briefing reviewed by the New York Post last week. Well, first thing, I don't know who's telling. I mean, like, a lot of these settlement type things, it's this side, there's that side, and the truth is somewhere in the middle. The fact that Carl Pavano is being accused of intentionally soiling the sheets, I can see that. He did that multiple times when he was pitching for the Yankees. That was more in the figurative sense than the literal sense, but I can see that being true. The thing about, that's a level of hate that I didn't realize existed. That you're going through the trouble of peeing in your wife's shampoo bottles? Can't you just yell at her? Like, wouldn't that be easier? Like, when did that come to you? Hey, you know what I'm going to do? And how much pee do you need in a shampoo bottle to offset the smell of the shampoo? Generally, women's shampoos are very fragrant. It would feel like you'd really have to save up for a while before getting into the shower. I'm not sure. Boy, I'm very lucky that I'm not going to ever get divorced. It drives you to places that you didn't know existed. But I'd have to think that the person who has to be the most thrilled that this story is in the New York Post has to be Diana Rossini. This fills the gap in the Diana Rossini story. All of a sudden now people are going to be, the people that focus on these type of stories, those page six type of stories, I never feel more left out than when I look at the posts and the page six stories. Because there's people that, obviously, names that I recognize, but then there's other stories, and there's sometimes the most read stories. I've never heard of these people before in my life. And I feel like I'm somebody who's kind of well tuned in with like pop culture and TV shows and movies and music and all that. I got young kids. They keep me kind of informed about different things. But you'll go through those page six stories, and a lot of times you'll be, who? Who are these people? Where did they come from? But Carl Pavano, I know that guy. I remember Carl Pavano. So page six has a couple of ones. Chelsea Handler. I know who Chelsea Handler is. Jeff Probst. I know who that is. And then they have Diana Jenkins. No idea who who? Mauricio Umansky unleashes on Layla Kent. Are these real people? I'm not sure that they are. How is this possible that I'm so out of tune? Do you know who these people are, Fleeks? Mauricio Umansky, are you a pop culture person?
1: In some ways, yes, but I have no idea who that is. Okay. I mean, I know you said Jeff Probst. Obviously, I know who he
0: right.
1: is.
0: Right. Pam Grier, I know who Pam Grier is. Remember Pam Grier
1: yeah.
0: quite well?
1: I mean, Pam Grier was famous. What does she do now? If I heard Pam Grier in a headline, I would think the worst.
0: Pam Grier says that she has orgasms that last three whole days.
1: All right, so not the worst.
0: All right, there you go. Good for her. She's doing quite well.
1: That's good news at any age.
0: Yeah, that's quite well. Those other days of the week are a little tough, but, you know, if it's one of those 3 days, all works out well.
1: Even if that stops you from doing other things, you would probably still call that a productive 3 days.
0: Yeah, I'm assuming you can still get stuff done. I mean, you do it.
1: And even if you can't.
0: A little pep in your step. All of a sudden, it's not so important. Alex Cooper and Matt Kapp. Now, I've heard the name Alex Cooper. I don't know why I know that name. I couldn't tell you what she looks like or what she does, but Alex Cooper I've heard of.
1: I know who Alex Cooper is. I know what she looks like. I know there's some kind of drama going on with her. And I'm very proud that even though I'm online a lot, I have no idea what any of it's about. I hope to never learn.
0: Now, they have. Here's a story. And this is the headline. The real reason Olivia Newton-John and John Travolta never dated exposed in a new biography. I think I know the answer to that. I think I have an idea of where that's going to go. I don't know that I necessarily need to read a full book about that. I feel like that could be wrapped up in a couple of pages. But I know who those people are. I know who Olivia Newton-John. And Olivia Newton-John, she has amazing, is getting mentioned in page six. She's no longer with us. What Olivia Newton-John really thought happened to a partner after his mysterious disappearance. Another book. Two books about Olivia Newton-John. Maybe it's the same book. I guess it has to be the same book. Who's writing two books about Olivia Newton-John? How bad does the relationship have to be? That guy faked his own death. You can't break up with anybody? What's worse, peeing in their shampoo bottles or faking your own death? I guess faking your own death. That's got to be a shock if you're dating somebody, they disappear, you assume they died, and then all of a sudden they show. You could have just told me you weren't into me anymore. But yeah, there's a lot of people on page six. I feel like I'm with it. I feel like I know what's going on. And then all of a sudden you see some of these page six stories. But Carl Pavano, that's one. And I would have to think that the person who is the most happy about that has to be Diana Rossini. She's like the Jets. She just needs to stem the tide. She's got to stem the bleeding a little bit. She just has to hope that things kind of cool down for a little bit and she can get that name out of the, although selling like those pictures that they had of her kissing her husband, there's nothing been, you couldn't stage something more than that. All of a sudden people are, she just happens to be kissing her husband outside of her house.
1: She has to be thinking, this has to be the longest amount of time somebody actually famous has gone, literally one person, without doing anything noteworthy. Because almost anybody who's a real celebrity bumps Howard Vrabel, you know, to oblivion.
0: Right. That's why she needs
1: Carl
0: Pavano.
1: She's one C-list celebrity to do something.
0: She might have looked up the article on Carl Pavano and fed it to the Post just to kind of get throw them off the scent. Hey, by the way, do you see what Carl Pavano did? Here you go. Somebody did it to her, right? Somebody told them that here's these pictures of her on the rooftop out in Sedona. Maybe she took a page from whoever's book that was and flipped the script on him. It's got to be good. I would think that this now, the Carl Pavano thing is not going to go away. I think that that's going to be the new, I don't know that it's going to have the legs, because you need a lot of legs to be like the Racine Vrabel story. That had two people. I don't know who Pavano's ex-wife is. Apparently she's an influencer. She's not one that has elevated. I don't want to know Carl Pavano's ex-wife's influence. There's certain sentences I have no interest in. And that's one of them. But it's got to be good news for Rossini. Big winner out of the Carl Pavano divorce story, Rossini and Vrabel. 888-808-1019, the telephone number, 888-808-1019. Coming up, we'll get back into the baseball with the Mets and Yankees. And what we can look for in the Yankee offense moving forward. Because, boy, oh no, it's got to be looking up, right? 888-808-1019. It is Gordon Damer, your overnight oasis, right here on The Fan.
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3: But I do think that, you know, Brian Cashman has stood by Aaron Boone since Aaron Boone was hired here to replace Joe Girardi. 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

0: with you here on The Fan, 888-808-1019, the telephone number. Taking you up until 5 a.m. Of course, it's the warm-up show that comes your way then. I should tell you, fans heading to Citi Field for the Subway Series this weekend are encouraged to plan ahead and allow for additional travel time due to the potential Long Island Railroad disruption and anticipated heavy traffic around the ballpark. For fans traveling from Long Island, the Mets have added additional Citi Field direct shuttle capacity from Roosevelt Field and Walt Whitman Shops, along with new shuttle route from Manhasset Long Island Railroad Station serving the Port Washington Line area. Mets are also offering more ways than ever for fans to get to Citi Field, including subway service, direct shuttle service, ferry service, rideshare options, city bike access, as well as driving. The 7 train will continue operating regular service to Mets Willits Point from major transfer points throughout Manhattan and Queens. And fans planning to drive are encouraged to arrive early and take advantage of nearby discounted parking options. 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All right, so there you go. That's the story there. As we get ready for the Subway Series this weekend. And maybe the Mets are getting it at the right time, because the Yankees are certainly slumping and coming up with just one hit yesterday against the Orioles. Certainly a disappointing performance there, as the Yankees now get the day off and get ready for the Mets coming up on Friday. The Apple TV broadcast. I'm sure everybody's going to be excited about that. Everybody's always, what is it, Apple TV game? Oh, yeah, baby, Apple TV, nothing but the best.
1: It's the worst one for fans to complain about, because they literally have the button where you can listen to your team's radio broadcast.
0: Do they? I didn't know that. That first year, though, really kind of set people
1: off. The first year was abysmal. And they also, like, now I think it's Wayne Randazzo. Now they have a legitimate play-by-play person. They didn't have that the first year either.
0: Yeah,
1: they tried to make it like that social experiment. It was bad.
0: No, it was not good. And look, when you take Gary, Keith, and Ron away from Met fans, they do not do well with it. They don't want any. They want every game. They want other teams' games broadcast by Gary Keith. That's their holy trinity, Gary, Keith, and Ron. So when they lost Gary, Keith, and Ron, and then the alternative was what it was, that they've not recovered Apple TV, I feel like.
1: No, listen, right, because the first impression can go a long way, and the first impression was terrible, but you're going to get a better broadcast Friday than you do on Saturday.
0: Why, what's that?
1: I think Saturday's a Fox game.
0: Oh, is it? You get a John Smoltz game? John Smoltz special? I'm sure he'll be thrilled to be there. He's always very happy to be there.
1: Two organizations that, I mean, we joke about it, broadcasters don't like the teams, but John Smoltz clearly has hated the Yankees for and with reason for a long time.
0: Right. You would think that at some point it would start to wear off. I mean, he's not pitching the majors in, what, 15 years?
1: None of the guys who beat you in the World Series are on that
0: right.
1: Field, John.
0: They're not even on the coaching
1: uniform's
0: staff.
1: The same. Right. Players are not.
0: Well, they got the Nike swoosh now. They got the star. They got the insurance thing.
1: Well,
0: on
1: and
0: the
1: actually,
0: patch.
1: And the GM of one of those two teams is still there.
0: In fairness, yeah, maybe he holds it against Cashman. Nobody gives Cashman credit for those World Series teams, but John Smoltz might be still holding a grudge against Cashman.
1: I mean, could you imagine Yankees fans' thoughts on the broadcast if John Smoltz were to go out and praise Brian Cashman?
0: Maybe that's his way to really stick it to the Yankee fan. Maybe he plays checkers where everybody, or plays chess where everybody else is playing checkers. Maybe that's the way to go. 888-808-1019, the telephone number. I should also tell you, Walt Clyde Frazier will be in studio with the Carton Show at 3 o'clock tomorrow. Carton Show with the C-Mac as well. So make sure you're tuned into that right at 3 o'clock. The great Walt Clyde Frazier. And it's amazing that Clyde is still like going to these games and he's still locked in on these games. That's awesome to see. And I brought this up earlier in the show. Think about what an impact having a team like the Knicks win a title would be. You know, it feels like the last couple of years, there's been so much negative surrounding the NBA. Now, the playoffs generally saves it, because that's what we're all wanting to see in the regular season, is such a kind of an afterthought at this point. But could you imagine watching the Knicks win a title this year? And what carry? That would not be a one-day story. That would not be simply, hey, the Knicks won and they'll have a parade. That would be something we've not seen in most of our lifetimes. And it would be different than any other team that has won in New York City. I mean, Knicks fans, they win an opening round playoff series. And look, a lot of those guys are just doing it for the social media clicks and all that type of stuff, just to kind of get their name out there. And they're not the real diehard fans that remember the real struggles of the 90s or the 2000s and whatnot. But could you imagine what the scene would be like? The Knicks get not just to the Eastern Conference Finals, not just to the NBA Finals, but then they take down. And look, it'd still be decided. I think that the overwhelming favorites probably are the Oklahoma City Thunder. But if it's the Thunder, if it's the Spurs, if it's whoever. Especially the Thunder, the defending champions. That would be all-time great. That would be amazing to see. And it would kind of defy the way that all these teams go about their business. And it would defy what everybody, all like the Knicks, there have been people who are paid to give their opinions on sports who tried to make you think that the Knicks were going to have trouble with the Atlanta Hawks. There are people that were trying to convince you that the 76ers were going to be a tough matchup for the Knicks. When it was pretty clear, like, just think about it. There's a reason why the Sixers were a 7 seed this year, and it wasn't that they were just taking the regular season lightly. It would be one thing to say at the beginning of the season, well, I think the Sixers are going to be a more talented team than the Knicks. You just watched the Sixers fight and claw and win a 7-game series against a banged up and diminished Celtics team. And they were fortunate that Jason Tatum went down with the injury, because then they likely don't win that series. And yet people were trying to convince you that the Knicks were going to have trouble with that team. Could you imagine what it's going to be like? I am sure that they will, it will not be over. Well, maybe it will be, but I would be sure that it will not be overwhelming that the NBA talking heads will try to convince, especially if it's the Cavaliers, because Donovan Mitchell is seen as more maybe of a superstar. But they'll try to convince you, you know what, the Knicks might have real troubles with the Cap. No, they won't. It really doesn't matter who the Knicks face in the next round. They are that much better than both of those teams. And I realize they had problems with the Pistons during the regular season. The Pistons have kind of been exposed during this playoff run. Like, they're kind of fortunate that they even made it out of the first round. Could you imagine what a major disappointment that would be to win 60 games and not make it out of the first round of the playoffs? And right now, I don't know what the current betting odds are, but they're down 3-2 in the second round playoff series. Like, the Cavaliers should be able to close this out. But if the Knicks ever get to an NBA Finals and face the Spurs, or especially if they face the Thunder. Last year, the Thunder were these overwhelming favorites going into the NBA Finals. And look, they were able to get it done, but it took 7 games and a Tyrese Halliburton injury for them to get it done. It was not exactly a runaway as it was being presented. So this would be the all-time outlier kind of team. Like, this is not the way teams are built in the NBA. And for the Knicks and their fan base, who has to be feeling it in a way that has never felt really possible before. Like, think about all the Knicks fans who have become Knicks fans since the last time, even that they were in the NBA Finals in 99. Like, that's 27 years ago now. Forget about the last time they won a championship. Like, how many Knick fans were, like, I was alive technically, but I don't remember 73. For this fan base, it's not up to the level of the Red Sox snapping the curse or the Cubs, but it's not that far off. It's 50 plus years for clearly the number one team in the biggest city in the country. And what that would look like, we could all kind of guess what it would be like for the Knicks to win, but in reality, we don't know. Like, when the Knicks got to the Eastern Conference Finals last year, the scene was like what other teams, when they win a champion, like their championship parade. That's what it was like. So if the Knicks, when they do eventually get to the NBA Finals this year, it will be that. But what it would be like if the Knicks are able to take down the Thunder or the Spurs or whoever along the way. The aliens come down from outer space and the Knicks take them down. It would be unlike anything we've seen before. Even for the people who were alive and were aware of what it was like when the Knicks won their last championship in 73. And it's all right there for the taking right now. I mean, it's all kind of come together. The team has been playing unbelievably. They have exceeded expectations, even in a year with the most sky-high expectations. And now, to have the two teams that are duking it out to face off against the Knicks in the Eastern Conference Finals going back and forth and at the very least playing a 6-game series, if not a 7-game series, it's all lined up. It's all right there. These are the days that we were all kind of, if you were a Knicks fan who did not get to see 94, which that was the real, you know, like the thing with when they got Patrick Ewing, it was not just that you thought that the Knicks were going to win a title. It was that you thought when they won that draft lottery that day, it felt like the league is now going to run through New York. That's why the expectations with Patrick always were sky high, even though he never ended up winning an NBA championship. But 94 was finally the year. I remember the back page of the paper. It was him standing on the scorer's table, and it was finally that they had made the finals. And for it to end the way that it did that year, and for 99 was a great run, but nobody, I don't think anybody realistically thought that they were going to win a title that year. It was such an outlier kind of season. So this is the greatest season the Knicks have had since 94, and it might even be better than that. That is still to be determined. But this is clearly the best chance that they have had since that time. And it is all lined up perfectly for them. Whoever it is, the Pistons or the Cavaliers, and whoever comes out of the West. The Knicks are playing as well as anybody in the NBA playoffs and really have done. And I know that they're not great competition, the Hawks and the Sixers. It's funny. I'm aware of that. There were people telling me that the Hawks and the Sixers were going to be a challenge for the Knicks, which they weren't. But the way they have dominated these teams, I mean, it's right up there in terms of any team through the first two rounds of the playoffs, the way that they have dominated. 888-808-1019, the telephone number, 888-808-1019. Let's go back to the phones. Go out to Marco is in Queens. Marco, I'm hitting the wrong button. Marco is in Queens. Marco, you're next up on the Fan.
2: What's up, Gordon? How are you, buddy?
0: I'm good, man. What's going on?
2: All right. So, yeah, I was never really worried about these teams. You know, the Raptors, the Pistons, the Cavs, the Magic. You know, if anything else, if we do play either of these teams, which is the Pistons or the Cavs, obviously I'd rather play the Cavs, right, as a fan. Now, my point is, if we do get to the finals, we already beat the Spurs in the Cup game in the midseason. So, like you were saying before, I agree. This is our best chance since 94 to get a chip. And everything's lining up. I just want this thing to work out. What are your thoughts?
0: Well, look, you know, the finals will be a true test. You know, if it's the Thunder, if it's the Spurs, whoever it is, it does feel like the West was deeper this year and all that type of stuff. But I'll deal with that challenge when I get to it. I'm not concerned about that right now. Let's get through the Eastern Conference Finals first up and get ready to put a hurting on either the Cavaliers or the Pistons. And I'll be honest with you, while I'm not concerned about either team, there is a part of me that would rather face the Pistons because I don't want to hear, well, yeah, sure, you made the finals, but you had this easy run. Nobody said anything about the Thunder last year. They didn't face a top three seed last year on the road to the I think the last three champions had a fairly easy run the years that they won their championship. So there is a part of me that wants to be able to kind of pay the Pistons back after what happened during the regular season. But at the end of the day, if it's the Pistons, if it's the Cavaliers would be nice because you have the home court and you could open things up at the Garden right away. But that NBA Finals, get us there and we'll figure it. I'll figure it out from there. Get me to the NBA Finals, somewhere the Knicks have not been since 1999. And we'll figure it out from there. Because the Knicks, while it seems in the more pessimistic maybe fans' mind, well, how are you going to beat the Thunder? How are you going to beat the Spurs? With the way that they have played in these playoffs so far, would you have believed that they would have been able to beat teams by 50 points and destroy this team and destroy that and just run through these teams the way they have? And I get it, they're not the greatest teams in the world. But you can only play the teams that you're playing. So to me, the fact that the Knicks have been able to be this dominant so far, it has to kind of catch you off guard that they're not just playing well, they're not just winning games, they're dominating. And I think that they're going to dominate whoever they play in the next round as well. 888-808-1019, the telephone number, 888-808-1019. Coming up, more of your phone calls, and we take you up until 5 o'clock. It is Gordon Damer, your overnight oasis, right here on The Fan.
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0: And the telephone number, it is Gordon Damer with you here on The Fan. Taking you up until 5 o'clock, warm-up show then. Talking a lot about the Knicks tonight. They're sitting back, kicking back, relaxing, waiting to find out if one of these teams is eventually going to advance to the Eastern Conference Finals to face off against the Knicks. Cavaliers go out last night, get their first postseason road win of this year's playoffs. They beat the Pistons in Game 5 in Detroit, 117-113. Had trailed with about 3 minutes left in the fourth by 9 points. Able to come back and hit some shots. And James Harden playing really well. Like, that's the thing about the Cavaliers. Like, the Cavaliers are the more talented, the physically talented team. But they're soft mentally. Like, we've seen the Cavaliers melt down in previous playoffs. And while Donovan Mitchell can get hot and all that type of stuff, I'm not worried about the Cavaliers. But they are more physically talented. But one of those physically talented players is James Harden, where you know at certain times, in the biggest moments, that dude is going to melt down. And last night, did not. Played really well. Finished with 30 points. Led the Cavaliers in scoring. That's why I'm not convinced that series is over in six. I think that series is it will end up going seven. I know that that's probably a little counterintuitive, thinking, well, the Cavaliers won on the road. They go back home. They can close things out in six. It's a close series. And the Pistons have absolutely got to be kicking themselves that they allowed that lead last night to get away. To be have the chance to go up 3-2 on your home court and not be able to close it out. Again, against a Cavaliers team that's not exactly known. You lost to James Harden in a big spot after barely surviving the first round of the playoffs? And I would say this. If you are not a Knicks fan, you're just on the sidelines. You should be rooting for the Knicks to get to the finals, because if it's either the Pistons or the Cavaliers against the Thunder, that will be a horrendously bad NBA finals. That will be over very quickly. So everybody should be rooting for the Knicks. I would say even Net fans. I know you don't want to. Do you want to see a boring finals? And look, there's only 9 of you. Like, you don't have to. It's okay. I know you want to root against it. It's okay. Just stop it. Stop with this Nets fandom. Just whatever dysfunction you have that made you say, you know what, I'm not going to root for the team everybody else roots for. I'm going to root for this team that just showed up one day in Brooklyn and thought that that would be enough to win over a fan base. Just stop it. Just come on board. It's the Knicks train. Hop on. You get some seats. We got seats. Not together, but we can squeeze you in someplace. Don't you want to? I mean, the train is coming to town. Don't you want to be on the fun train? And if you want to see a halfway decent NBA Finals, you should be absolutely pulling for the Knicks, because if it's the Cavaliers or, for heaven forbid, the Pistons will lose in 4 games to the Thunder. That will not be a good series. And I should tell you, Walt Clyde Frazier in studio in a mere 12 hours from now, 3 p.m. Well, with the Carton Show with C-Mac. So Clyde Frazier has been every step of the way during this playoff run. So you'll get to hear Clyde with the guys later today. 888-808-1019, the telephone number, 888-808-1019. Let's go back to the phones. We've got to Stuart is in Brooklyn. Stuart, next up on The Fan.
1: Morning, Gordon. How are you?
0: I'm good, Stuart. What's going on, pal?
1: The Net fans should just say, enough is enough. Come on, boy. Enjoy the ride. And hopefully we see a chip. I saw the first two chips, and they were amazing. Especially 1970, when Clyde got 36-19 in Game 7. And Willis E. Reed hits the first two jump shots. I still remember watching that on replay. We didn't see it live. But, man, the Garden exploded like nobody's business. It was unbelievable. And we 73, well, that was great also with Earl Pearl and Clyde in the backcourt. But since then, we haven't come close. And 94, Gordon, 94, Hubert Davis should have been put in, not Ride Starks, because Starks was not shooting at all. But we can't go back and pile up a spoke milk. But, Gordon, the Knicks would make it exciting against the Thunder or the Spurs.
0: Yeah, well, certainly more than the Cavaliers or the Pistons.
1: The Pistons, sure. Pistons wouldn't be there. They would be out in like four games.
0: Yes.
1: And the Cavaliers might have a little bit better chance. But no. But what I really want to see, I want to see the Spurs beat the Thunder. Because I want to see somebody smack some daylights into SGA, the biggest flounder of this side of LeBron. He flops all over the place.
0: He does. I mean, gets rewarded for it.
1: I mean, unfortunately,
0: that's the league now.
1: That's ridiculous, Gordon.
0: Yeah. And meanwhile, they're mugging Wembanyama in that series against the Timber. I mean, they're just ridiculous.
1: I saw the highlights of that. Yeah. I said, what, are you kidding me?
0: Yeah, I don't know that there's NBA enforcers anymore. But if there is, they got to get somebody to take the brunt of the punishment, or at least hand out the punishment to someone else.
1: They're mugging, and then they cry. Why did he go off? Look at this, Gordon. If he goes off, he could hurt someone. That man is big and he's strong. And they complain. Oh, why did you do that? What are you?
0: Yeah, I mean, he's getting mugged. I know you're supposed to keep your composure, but everybody's got a breaking point, and that's what they went out to do. They intentionally went out there to knock him around and knock him down. But
1: the thing is, if he knocks somebody down, he can knock somebody out.
0: Yeah.
1: I mean, let's say that much. That man is powerful, and he's only getting stronger. He's not that old yet. How old is he, 22?
0: I think he's 22, yeah.
1: Yeah, he hasn't even fully reached what he's going to be in a couple of years. The thing is, enough of this NBA stuff. SGA, oh, you touch me. Why isn't there a foul? And then when he goes and touches somebody else, why did you call the foul on me? I mean, please, I'm not already with SGA. I want the Spurs to smack the daylights out of the Thunder because they have to be put in their place. And
0: yeah.
1: The NBA, it's ridiculous with the Thunder. Can you imagine if these guys had to play back in the 90s? Would any of them survive?
0: Well, they wouldn't be getting the calls that there are now. I mean, that's for sure.
1: I mean,
0: SGA, you know, they play that commercial of him hitting threes and driving to the basket. That's not really where he thrives.
1: That would be in the 90s.
0: No.
1: Somebody would be there, slap him right in the head and knock him down. And they, back then, they played basketball. But I'll go further back, the 50s, the 50s, 60s, and 70s. They played basketball. They bounced the ball. They used the backboard. They passed. They didn't have all these three-point shots and all these slam dunks. Everybody played basketball the way I think it should be played. I mean, this is ridiculous. It's either a three-point shooting contest or dunks. And what defense? How many teams play defense aside from the Knicks?
0: Well, see, that's the thing. I mean, the Knicks are the team that can play a little defense and shut you down as well. And I want the Thunder to cruise through right to the NBA Finals. I want them to have a nice, easy road. And then when they get to meet the Knicks, we'll get to see how that goes. And look, the Knicks will be, you know, they'll be heavy. I'm sure they'll be underdogs. That's fine. As I mentioned before, you know, to hear some people tell it, it was a surprise that they were able to beat the 76ers. I didn't realize this before the series. I only saw the clips afterwards on my algorithm about all these people picking the Sixers to win the series. What are you talking about? Sixers were not going to win that series. Now, they could have put up maybe a little bit of a better fight, maybe if they had been able to figure out a way not to score 12 points in the fourth quarter of game two. Maybe that changes the series some. I mean, the way the Knicks won games three and four didn't really seem that way, but, you know, whatever. But to think that the Sixers were going to win this series, it's crazy. So I want the Thunder to cruise right on through. I want to beat the best team that there is. And I would think that right now, betting odds-wise, that the Thunder is the defending champs, the fact that they've cruised through things so far, they're going to be the heavy champ, the heavy favorites. And let's hope that they get there and that the Knicks are awaiting them. assuming that the Eastern Conference Finals will ever get underway. There is part of me that wants the Cavaliers just to wrap this thing up in Game 6. I just don't, I don't get the feeling like that, that the Cavaliers, like the Cavaliers are the team that when you count them out, they do better. Like when the pressure is on them, that's when they melt down. So the pressure is going to be on them to close things out in Game 6 back on their home court. And if you're not able to do that, then you have to go back to Detroit. Now, they won in Detroit in Game 5, so it's clearly possible. But can they do that again after losing a Game 6 at home if that were to turn out to be the case? I would not have high hopes, especially with the James Harden's history and big spots. Again, that was another weird one. Like, remember when they got him and all of a sudden everybody's like, oh, the Cavaliers, they're the favorites to go to the Eastern not just the Eastern Conference Finals, the NBA Finals this year. They're the team that's the favorite to represent the Eastern Conference. What? What are you talking about? Because they got James Harden? As if, like, there's not a long track record of James Harden melting down in the biggest spots? I think that's pretty well documented at this point. There's certain guys who they don't perform well in the biggest stages. Joel Embiid has been one of those guys. Paul George has been one of those guys. But no one has been more one. Well, I guess there's been some other ones in history, but of the guys that are playing right now, James Harden has a pretty well documented history of not playing well in the biggest spots. Not always in the playoffs. He'll have good games occasionally in the playoffs, and then you'll think, oh, maybe this year's going to be different. But then you'll get to a critical Game 6 or maybe even a Game 7, and that's when all of a sudden it's almost like he doesn't want his team to advance. It's very odd. Maybe he just gets bored. He just wants to. Like, how much more money do you make if you do well in the postseason? Maybe it's a motivation thing. But when his career is over, I'm sure he will be elected to the Basketball Hall of Fame. And it's funny, like, when they talk about, like, the steroid guys in Major League Baseball, well, put them in the Hall of Fame, but make mention of the steroid allegations in their Hall of Fame plaque. Say that that there was suspicion or whatnot. That's what people have said in the past. I feel like, I don't know, do they do a bust of people in the Basketball Hall of Fame? Whatever it is, wherever James Harden is mentioned, that definitely has to have a mention of the fact that in the postseason, these were his numbers in Game 6 and Game 7s. And think about the talent that he played with. You know, some guys are individually talented and they're able to carry their team to the playoffs, but they don't have any help. James Harden's had nothing but help. And it has not helped. So one of the more puzzling careers, a guy who is clearly talented, but in the biggest of moments, you know, he will melt down. And could you imagine, especially in that series, I wouldn't think that it would go to a Game 6 or a Game 7, but imagine a Game 6 at the Garden, Knicks-Cavaliers, and the Cavaliers need a win to force a Game 7, and James Harden dealing with the atmosphere at Madison Square Garden of the Knicks fans a win away from going back to the NBA Finals for the first time since 1999. Could you imagine? Like, he melts down in far lesser situations than that. So maybe that's what Knicks fans should be rooting for. Maybe not a 7-game series. Maybe you just want things to wrap up in 6, get the Cavaliers signed, sealed, and delivered, and the Knicks finally off the couch and back to playing NBA playoff games again. Because it feels like it's been too long. It's been too long a period of time where the Knicks have just been sitting, idling by. And now I still feel I'm not worried that the rest is going to all of a sudden, but there will be pressure in that first playoff game. Like, until you go out there and win that first, the last thing you need is to have that be a factor in anyone's mind of, hey, we've had a week and a half off here. We've had a month since we played a meaningful basketball game, basically. And now we get into a series against the team that we clearly should beat. There would be nothing more disappointing this year than if the Knicks fail to make the NBA Finals based on the situation. Like, we thought that that was the case before the season began based on how things went last year. Now that you have the actual details of how the Knicks are playing, who they would face in the next round, and what needs to be accomplished before they get back to the NBA Finals, that would be even more overwhelmingly disappointing if, for some reason, they are not able to win four more games and get back to the NBA Finals this year. 888-808-1019, the telephone number, 888-808-1019. Coming up, we'll get back into the baseball with the Mets and Yankees. Lots to do as we take you up until 5 o'clock. It is Gordon Damer, your overnight oasis, right here on The Fan.
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0: spoiler alert. So I'm as I say all the time, I'm constantly on TikTok. I don't really post on TikTok that much. But I'll post things that I'm pretty sure are going to get views and stuff like that. So what I've been doing the last 3 or 4 months, my son is going off to college in the fall. And I've been trying to show him classic movies, classic TV shows. So I put up one of him when we watched The Sixth Sense and the plot twist of The Sixth Sense. And that one did very well. So we've been watching TV shows since then, and we've recently made our way through the TV show The Wire. If you've not seen The Wire, it's phenomenal. I think most people know it's one of the great TV shows of all time. Maybe you're a little younger. My son didn't really know much about it going in, but I said, no, you'll like this. And sure enough, he did. So I've done videos of his reaction to major moments in The Wire. Now, The Wire came out 2004, 2000, somewhere around that time. It's old enough to vote. If you've not seen The Wire at this point, that's really on you, especially in the day. Like when it first came out, you had to make an appointment to make sure you saw it or you saw it on replays. Now, with the HBO Max or whatever they're calling it now, it's available on your, if you have HBO Max, you have the ability to see it at any point and you can watch it right in the row. You don't have to wait for this season or that season. So I put up a recent video, one of the big characters, Omar's demise at the end of the show. And it's very shocking in the moment. And people kept replying to the video. Spoiler. Hey, how about a spoiler alert? Spoiler alert. The show came out 20 years ago. Am I in the wrong there? I don't think so. And I would just simply say, if you have not seen The Wire, and I put up on the video, hey, The Wire, blah, blah. Why are you, if you have intentions of watching The Wire, why would you watch a TikTok video about somebody's reaction to The Wire? Doesn't make any sense. I feel like spoiler alert is something that is current. Like a new movie comes out or a new TV show comes out. You know, in Severance, that show comes back on Apple. They have 4 years in between episodes. But whenever that show comes back out, an episode, all right, then you put up spoiler alert. All right, spoiler. Right, it's current. You might not have seen the new, you might not be sitting waiting for the new episode to come out. But I feel like if I do, I don't know what the next show we're going to show them yet, but say it's Game of Thrones. I don't really feel like I should have to put up spoiler alert for Game of Thrones. If you've not seen Game of Thrones by this point, you probably heard of Game of Thrones, and you probably should have checked it out by now. No? Am I in the wrong here, Fleeks? I feel like 20 years is enough time for you to get your stuff together.
1: I mean, I think even 20 days is probably enough to
0: right.
1: To
0: spoiler alert
1: stuff
0: is,
1: these
0: is,
1: days.
0: Is right in the middle, right when it first comes out. Hey, give me a little bit of a heads up.
1: And like you said, if you're the kind of person that's going to get mad of like, oh, like you know, I might have checked that out. It's been available forever. It's widely regarded as either like the best, the second best, or the third best television show of all time.
0: Right.
1: It's probably like the most well-made, the most realistic for sure.
0: Right.
1: You would have watched it.
0: Right.
1: The episode, you know, spoiler, the episode where Omar dies, like, again, I know I've seen it.
0: Right.
1: Came out February 24th, 2008. It's been long enough.
0: Right. It's coming up on 20 years.
1: It's,
0: and that's
1: it's
0: one of the
1: age
0: final
1: of kids
0: episodes.
1: Who are about to go to college.
0: Right. Exactly.
1: Right. That's 18 years. Yeah. They're going to college in a couple months with your son.
0: Exactly. And that's why I was showing
1: based on
0: it to
1: this,
0: him.
1: I would guess his birthday is within a couple months of February 24th, 2008.
0: Yes, he was born 2007. So, yeah, I like, yeah, that's, and there's people who

0: We're still putting up videos of them reacting to the finale of The Sopranos. You haven't heard about the finale of The Sopranos at this point?
1: That's one, like, it was one of the biggest monoculture, pop culture moments ever. Like, I didn't watch The Sopranos as it aired. I was too young.
0: Sure.
1: I, you know, middle school, like, even, I think it started when I was, you know, in, like, second grade. I knew what the ending was when it ended, the day
0: sorry,
1: after.
0: Sorry, I'm going to need a second. I feel older now than ever before. Thank you for just ruining the next 24 hours of my life. The Sopranos started when Fleas was in second grade. Oh, my God. All right, continue, please.
1: Well, yeah, it ended. I remember I was in high school, and it was a thing people were talking about the next. People who hadn't even seen it, I remember other kids talking about how furious their parents were, right, and all the confusion because,
0: yes,
1: you know, they thought their power went out, like, right, this was the thing back then, or you thought you just lost the signal.
0: Mm-hmm.
1: Like, again, that was a moment in this country.
0: That really might be one of the last times we collectively all had the same experience at the same, like, because now with streaming and everything else, people kind of learn things. There's no collective. You know, the TV show Lost, that was a network show that all had, like, a collective moment.
1: Lost could be one of the... Lost is up there. Breaking Bad was definitely one in the moment. Everybody either watched it that night, or you knew what happened to Walter.
0: But that one came at the perfect time of streaming, because nobody started watching that when it first came out. Everybody
1: and also,
0: picked
1: like,
0: it up.
1: And also, like, that was also social media, so, like, you could not be into it, and you could have seen it online. Mm-hmm. Sopranos was the last one before social media told us everything all the time.
0: Yes. So the fact that they're, like, I've already shown him The Sopranos. That was much higher up on his list. He wanted to see that one because we kind of live in the area of The Sopranos, so we've already seen that one. But, yeah, I would not think that The Wire, 20 years, basically, after it came out, that you, if you still need spoiler alerts on the Wire, that's more on you. That's more on you.
1: Like, at that point, people just can't talk about anything that happened in any television show or movie ever.
0: I was gonna bring up something about Casablanca. Oh, wait a second. Gone
1: Dorothy
0: with the Wind
1: was dreaming. Oh, my God. Spoiler
0: wait
1: alert.
0: Wait a second. Why'd you have to ruin it for me? Yeah, it was out 20 years ago. You've had a chance to catch up by now. There's not that many great TV shows that you should be... It was on my list. That's what everybody always says. Oh, well, I was on my list. Get to your list. It's time to get to the list. There's not... What are you watching? The Masked Singer? Like, what's left on network television that you're still watching? Go and... Now you know Omar dies. What want me to tell you? You should have. That's your punishment for not watching it earlier. You've heard about it by now. There's nobody that's just never heard of this show before. The Wire. What is this? The Wire? And there's always bots on TikTok that they always will do that type of stuff. What is this show now? You know what this show is. Don't give me that. But yeah, that last one, I did it for a couple of the deaths in the show. And it's different because...
1: Like, spoiler alert, I guess you had to do it for Stringer.
0: Yes. Stringer was the first one. That did very well.
1: It doesn't come out of nowhere, but you still add, you know, major character. Are they actually going to do it?
0: Right. Well, see, that's the thing, because my son is watching it, and that's Idris Elba. You know, when we were watching it at the time, he wasn't, like, we didn't even
1: know
0: he was
1: British.
0: That's his breakout role. Right, yeah. It was like a year later, I felt, wait a second, that Stringer Bell is British? Who knew? But he's watching it as Idris Elba, so he's definitely not expecting him to die in that moment. So yeah, that one definitely caught him off guard. And then I did Prop Joe, and I did Bodhi. Bodhi was like his favorite character, and then obviously Omar.
1: Bodhi's tough, man. Everything about season four has to be tough. If you're a teenager, you're your son's age. Season four has to be hard and eye opening.
0: Yes, every single night we're going down to watch the show, and it's
1: you think you have problems in your life? Watch this.
0: Right. You don't have any problems. You don't have Bodhi's problems. And Bodhi, at the end of the day, he was like a pawn. Like they referenced earlier in the show, the pawns they get out quick. But there you go. Was that the Fan Focus? I don't know if I did the Fan Focus. 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And we're talking about the Yankees and the Mets. And look, Met fans might be feeling a little bit better about things with the way the team has played the last couple of nights. The offense is still not broken out as of yet. But, you know, one thing that has kind of come up after the offseason that the Mets had of losing homegrown players it helps a little bit that these last couple of wins, not that they might mean anything all in the long run, but at least having some homegrown guys showing you something here, maybe that's something for the fan base to kind of sink their teeth into. Because I don't know that it's too far away. I can't, as an outsider, as someone who's not a Met fan, I can't get all worked up over a couple of wins against the Tigers. It's going to take a little bit more before I need to see the team moving closer to 500 before I'm ready to buy back in, because the problems are still the problems. The offense is still a problem. And the fact that they don't end up losing Juan Soto to a significant injury, he's still banged up. He's still not really performing like Juan Soto has. So I'm not going to get all worked up that they've won a couple of games, but the fact that they had some homegrown players in A.J. Ewing doing it one night, Carson Benj doing it last night, those are not the mercenaries that David Stearns has simply brought in and paid a ton of money to. Those are guys who you're hoping are going to be here long term and are going to be part of a lot of wins until David Stearns decides he's not going to offer him a contract. No, I'm just kidding. You need to have, that was one thing that was silly when Met fans were bringing it up. Who am I going to root for? I don't like this team anymore. Well, you don't like the guys on the team because they're not performing. If they performed, you'd like them. You know, Bo Bichette is the type of player I think Met fans would enjoy watching on a day-in, day-out basis. And you talk about the surprising things of the season. The fact that Bo Bichette has not been able to hit at all, that is really surprising. That's really surprising. That he has been this bad. I would not, if you told me he was going to have an adjustment period moving to third base, okay, fine. The throws or fielding the position, okay, fine. The fact that he has not been able to hit at all has been a shocker. 888-808-1019, the telephone number. Let's go back to the phones. We'll go out to Henry is in Englishtown. Henry, next up on the Fan.
2: Hey, how you doing?
0: Hey, Henry, what's going on, man?
2: You're talking about the finale of The Sopranos, and yeah. I got a funny story about that. So at the time, I was living in an apartment. My roommate moved out, so I didn't have cable. So I would go to my girlfriend's house to watch The Sopranos. So it would be me, her, and her father, right?
0: Mm-hmm.
2: Now, a week before the finale, she decides to buy her father a brand new TV and calls me, asks me to install it for her. So I did, and everything was working fine. And the three of us are sitting there watching the finale. And when it goes to black, her father's like, Henry, what did you do?
0: Right. It was your fault.
2: And so it was just hilarious. I just wanted to share that. I mean, I really liked the ending, to be honest with you. But I always find it funny when people talk about it, because I just remember that 30 seconds.
0: Yeah. Like, everybody had that collective, like, oh, my cable went out,
2: Yeah, exactly. He thought I installed the TV wrong. Right. Something went wrong.
0: Yeah, it was working fine the entire episode until the last 30 seconds, and then you screwed something up, Henry. What are you doing?
2: Yeah, exactly.
0: Exactly.
2: So that's, that's really all I had to say.
0: Right, Henry, I appreciate it.
2: You would find that amusing.
0: That was a very common experience until those credits came on. Everybody thought that their cable went out. And it is now that we've had some time, and I thought it was a really good ending after I got through the common experience of what happened there. It dawned on me, I think, fairly quickly, like, oh, he got... It ended for him. And the fact that David Chase would not come out and say that for a number of years, back then you didn't have the ability to rewatch it like we do now. Now that you rewatch it, it's completely clear what happened. And I thought that it was more of the idea that that's the way he was always going to have to live his life, like looking over his shoulder. And But it's when you go back and watch the seasons, and I don't know. I think people from this area probably watch that one more than, like, if you have HBO and you're not, like, so often, like, I'll try and find something to watch, and then I'll just say, eh, you know, I'll just throw on The Sopranos again.
1: Well, have you ever heard about how, like, obsessed Steve Gelb's with it?
0: No.
1: Is with rewatching it?
0: Yeah.
1: I think he said recently he watched it like 30 or 40 times. He's mm-hmm. already been through it a couple times, like this season. It's just whenever they're on plane trips, whatever.
0: Yeah, why
1: in the
0: not?
1: Hotels, it's just what he has on.
0: Yeah, it's like comfort
1: nothing
0: food.
1: Nothing else.
0: Yeah, it's like comfort food. And it, I mean, there's so many parts of it that you don't really catch the first time. But I remember in that final season, my wife and I were traveling for some reason, and our hotel did not have HBO, and we were looking for a bar. We're down in Florida, and we were looking for a place to watch it. We're like, oh man, we're gonna miss an episode. Like, it was not like nowadays where you can just pop it on and just rewatch everything to your heart's content. So at least we got that going for us. We're paying 7 different streaming services, of which my wife has convinced me we're all getting them on a trial. We're still on a trial. Somehow Netflix, we've been on a free trial for three years. Free trial. I don't think Netflix works that way, sweetie. But I don't need to go and find out for sure. I don't need to know. But HBO, the interface is terrible, that HBO interface. But they do have some good shows. Sopranos is one. The Wire is another. Game of Thrones, if they had just ended just a couple of seasons early. That's one you cannot rewatch because the ending was just that bad. It just so that there's never been a bigger drop off in a series from like season 1, 2, 3. They were all awesome. And then there were signs that it was starting to tip the other way. And then that final season, oh boy, that was rough. That was a rough way to go out. 888-808-1019, the telephone number, 888-808-1019. Coming up, we'll get more into the Yankees after a disappointing performance and just what changes can the Yankees really expect to make after watching them get shut down by the Orioles? They're losing games to the Orioles. Now it's time to panic, people. 888-808-1019. It is Gordon Damer, your overnight oasis right here on The Fan.
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course, the warm-up show that comes your way. We talked a lot about the Knicks tonight. We'll continue to take your phone calls as we hope that the Knicks Eastern Conference Finals will eventually get underway at some point. It was a Game 5 win for the Cavaliers last night. So if you're hoping for the series sooner rather than later, well, on Friday you're going to have to hope that the Cavaliers can close things out at home. It would feel that way right after the Cavs go into Detroit and get a win against the Pistons team that has really been fighting and clawing just to get to this point. It doesn't feel like they might have much more left, but it's the Cavaliers we're talking about. I don't know that I'm ready to all of a sudden say that series is over just because the Cavaliers are up 3-2. The fact that James Harden scored 30 points in Game 5 means that chances are Game 6 is one where he lets you down again. But if you're a Knicks fan who wants things to get underway on, I guess it would be Sunday at the Garden, you should be rooting for a Cavaliers win in game number 6 on Friday. And as a Knicks fan, it doesn't really matter. I guess I would prefer the Cavaliers because it would be at home. You'd have the home court advantage against them. And it's not like the Cavs are some tough team to take down. I think the Knicks would be able to do that as well. One other thing that I did see that has gotten a lot of mention is when the Thunder were closing out the Lakers in that series, people floating the idea, well, you know, this might be LeBron James's final game. He's undecided on his future, and this might

0: might be the final game of his career. While he's not come out and said anything as of yet, if that's the final game of his career, I will be absolutely stunned. That guy is such an egomaniac. There's no chance that he does not have a fun. He had a patch put on the uniform this year for his 23rd season. Whatever was it, 23rd season? I think it was his 23rd season. A special patch put on his jersey just for him. There's no way he is not having a retirement tour. There's no chance. With the amount of adulation, oh my God, he just eats it up. And rightfully so. He's one of the great all-time players. I'm not taking anything away. But the dude, all he cares about is his legacy and his oh my. There's no chance that he will not have a retirement tour. Now, I don't know. It might not be with the Lakers. Seems like he's going to be going someplace else. Wherever he goes, it's going to become the LeBrons with whatever team that is. Like with the Lakers, it's been LeBron with the it's almost like if somebody's singing a song and also on the record is this person. That's what the team becomes when LeBron is on it. So I'm sure he's going to have another season. And based on how this year goes, I'm sure all the typical contenders will be floated. So, like, if the Knicks don't win an NBA title this year, or who knows, maybe even if they do, I'm sure that when LeBron is looking for another team, the most obvious team would be for him to go back to Cleveland again and to play one final season with the Cavaliers. But that won't be the only team that gets mentioned. So if the Knicks were to get to an NBA Finals and not win this year, I'm sure that the Knicks would be thrown into the mix as well there. As a Knicks fan, there's no chance that I don't want to win like that. And that to me is not, it would be one thing if you thought that that was going to get you over the top or something like that. I don't need somebody on his final season where he's just sucking up all the oxygen in the room. And I don't think that's the old way of the old Knicks way of doing things. Getting the guy who will get attention and past his prime just to be able to sell some tickets. The Knicks don't need to sell tickets. The tickets are selling themselves at this point. But there's no chance. LeBron James having a quiet retirement ceremony. You serious? Are people just saying these things, or are they saying them because they think it might actually be true that LeBron would retire after this season and just do it quietly and not announce it ahead of time and how it's going to impact his legacy? His entire career has been about concocting his legacy, which he doesn't need to concoct his legacy. He's already had however you want to rank him, 1, 2, 3, he's one of the all-time greats. But it just sucks all the air out of the room when all it's about him all the time. But it would feel like Cleveland would be the spot to go, especially if the Cavaliers make it to the Eastern Conference Finals or not able to get to the NBA Finals. I'm sure that they would probably be happy to bring LeBron back, and that would sell a ton of tickets in his final season in the NBA, and we can have the whole retirement tour starting on night one. But I would be beyond stunned if it turns out that LeBron retires without some sort of full season retirement tour for everybody to line up and tell him how important he is. That would seem to be right up his alley. 888-808-1019, the telephone number, 888-808-1019. Let's get back to the phones. Go out to Robbie is in Lake Success. Robbie, next up on the Fan.
1: Good morning. We're talking a little bit about the Knicks. I just woke up. I'm sure that's what it's been all night, pretty much with you. I got to tell you something. You know, I've been a believer since the whole run started, even during the season when they won that NBA Cup, which everybody made fun of. If you remember that that cup, they were playing great. They went into that thing, and it just was a midseason, what people call nonsense, but we got a taste of see what we call somewhat big games for a regular season, you know, event. All right, we'll call it that. And I said, you know, this is interesting. I mean, this team came the first time they had done this. They got hot for that little those games they had to play, and that, you know, the two games, I guess, in Vegas. But what we've seen has been incredible. And I think when I spoke with you last, I said, I'm 65. I did see the two championships. I remember the road one in L.A. much better because I was a couple years older. I was 12, and it was really not a big deal, believe it or not, in New York. It was on the road. It was a three-hour difference. So when I think they won it during the week. I'm going off memory. I don't think it was on the weekend. And when they came home, you could actually go back to YouTube and the celebration was not as big of a deal as you'd think. I mean, they walked off the court. All right, we won, you know. You should just kind of check it out. But I do, as a young boy, remember seeing it. I'll say this. After watching what Detroit, basically, and Cleveland look like, look, it doesn't matter who we get, other than the fact we can get, you know, going to get the home advantage if Cleveland does, you know, pull this out. And I think they will. And I'm actually shocked at Detroit. We actually seen they had trouble with Orlando. There's no way in my mind that I could see the Knicks now that I thought Detroit was really the superior team, you know, against the Knicks during regular season for sure, and because they handle them. I think the Knicks would have no trouble with them. I think Cleveland might be the harder team, and I don't even think they would have a problem with them. I mean, I don't like to make predictions. I don't do that because every game things change. But what we've seen between these two teams in this series. I mean, Detroit, I'm not going to say they're a fraud, but they are totally beatable by the Knicks. And I think they will not come out. They might be flat in game one. I hate to use the word flat on that. I'll just say that the rust, okay, game rust will be there, you know, unless they're home. And if they're home, that might not happen, okay, in the home court. You know, the fans are going to get right behind them. And the way they were hitting their three-point shots, I mean, do you kind of agree with me with everything I'm saying? Because, I haven't been listening to radio. I'm going off what I'm watching and what I'm feeling.
0: Yeah, I mean, I think the Knicks can take care of either team. I would prefer the Cavaliers because we would have the home court advantage as opposed to not having the home court advantage. But it's almost like when it was the Sixers and the Celtics going back and forth and people were like, oh, what team would you rather face? I don't really care. I mean, I think the Knicks are better than either.
1: I agree. I mean, you know, but what we wished for was avoid Detroit. I mean, you know, Cleveland just pulled off a pretty big win. I mean, in the sense that they went in there and you know, I expect them to win. I really do. I think they'll win it. And it really doesn't matter to me other than the fact I was kind of, it's kind of weird. I got home game three, okay, which is now potentially going to be game five. I like to go to clinchers. And I was hoping I would be seeing them wrap it up against Detroit at home. It doesn't matter, okay? I'll be at a game most likely for sure now if it's going to be home game three and it's going to be Cleveland and maybe even wrap it up there. But, I mean, I'm not even looking at that. I'm just looking at it. Now I'm just talking to someone who spent money and wants to be at an important game. That's where I'm coming from on that. But, you know, what he was saying, I just want to throw out something about OKC. OKC is good, man. I mean, they're at another level. And even San Antonio, I know no one wants to predict and talk the next round. We got to get through this one. But I watched the West series, and they are really, really good. And I think a Nick OKC is what the NBA wants. I'm just asking, my opinion, I think the fact that it's on national television here in New York, all these games, you know, forget it, you know, I know it was on ESPN last night, but we're seeing a lot of game fours, you know, on Channel 4, I mean. I mean, are the NBA ratings up? They must be, like, on fire right now. I mean, is the country, you know, into this? Are you checking on that? Is anybody doing that? I'm just curious.
0: Yeah, I don't know that the ratings, you know, they've got so many different areas where the games are now between Amazon and NBC and ESPN. And I have not seen anything that said that the ratings are through the roof. I'm sure in terms of an NBA final, the league would love to have the New York team, especially to offset the you know, like Oklahoma City is a great team, but do they rate? Do people like watching the Thunder? You know, at least with the Spurs, if they made it there, the Wembanyama factor would, I think, kind of get more eyeballs, maybe, even though the Spurs are not exactly a media capital. So, yeah, I'm sure that they would love to have the Knicks in the NBA Finals. And for the league, it would be good to have a team that has gotten here without needing to tank, a team that has built things up the right way. I don't know that the NBA is necessarily a copycat league, but if the NBA could ever have it, there be a something of these teams that other teams emulate, having teams go about their business where they're not just throwing away seasons like the Thunder did and the Spurs did. The Knicks, they have built things up the right way under Leon Rose. So I hear what you're saying. You don't want to start looking ahead to the NBA Finals before you play the Eastern Conference Finals, but the way the Knicks have played, they have exceeded expectations even in a year where expectations were through the roof. I don't think even the most optimistic Knicks fan would have thought coming into these playoffs that they would just destroy teams the way that they have so far. That doesn't mean anything for the next series, and yeah, it'll all be well and good if the Knicks, the way they have played here and won all these consecutive games, if they lose game one of the Eastern Conference Finals, the panic level will be through the roof. But based on how the Knicks have played and who they will play in the next round, if it's the Pistons or the Cavaliers, there is now more pressure on the Knicks than ever before to get to an NBA. Like, we all thought that that was the goal, to get to an NBA Finals this year. The way that the Knicks have gone about their business has only made that more so, because they have clearly looked like the best team, if not the best team, the second best team in the entire NBA playoffs so far. And getting to go up against either the Pistons or the Cavaliers should not be that much of a challenge. 888-808-1019, the telephone number coming up. We'll kind of recap the morning, get you ready for the warm-up show that comes your way in an hour. Lots to do as we take you up until 5. It is Gordon Damer here on The Fan.
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0: The Fan. Taking you up until 5 o'clock. The warm-up show comes your way then. Been talking a lot about the Knicks tonight, who are sitting idly by, waiting, resting up, waiting to find out who they will play in the Eastern Conference Finals. The Pistons and the Cavaliers with Game 5 last night. It was the Cavs taking it in overtime, 117-113. So Cleveland now up in that series, 3-2. They'll try and close that out on Friday. If they were to close it out on Friday, that would mean that the Eastern Conference Finals would begin on Sunday. That would mean that the Knicks would have had a full week off to kind of rest up, especially with the conversation about the OG injury. It seems like, according to the reports, he is good to go for game one of whenever the Eastern Conference Finals gets underway. I was kind of hoping that that would be the case, right? After having a day-to-day injury, you've had a full week off, so I would hope that he would be ready to go. Now, if the Pistons are able to win game six on Friday, that would mean that the Eastern Conference Finals would not start. There would be a game seven on Sunday. Eastern Conference Finals would not start until Tuesday. And obviously, if the Knicks, if the Cavaliers advance, game one would be at the Garden. If the Pistons advance, game one would be in Detroit. So we've been focusing on the Knicks a lot tonight. Certainly, if you want to give a call, 888-808-1019, the telephone number. But we also talked about a lot about the baseball. Yankees lose yesterday, just a bad day all around, losing to the Orioles 7-0. And at least for Yankee fans, now something to legitimately panic about. Not just the losing skid, where usually they wait until June until they start to hit the skids. Yankees have started that a little earlier this year with the way they played now with the Brewers series and the Orioles series. But the real thing to be concerned about is that Max Fried leaves the game after three innings, dealing with some sort of issue with his elbow. He is set to get some imaging done today, and we'll kind of wait to see just how long he is sidelined for. Now, history-wise with Max Fried, he's been a guy that's dealt with a lot of injuries in the past. Maybe this is just one of those routine things where he will be sidelined for a start or two. Maybe it's something more significant than that, and that has to be the real concern. You know, the year that he was the free agent, in that season, he had dealt with some forearm issues, and sometimes that's a precursor to other things. Last year, he came in, and he was brilliant basically from start to finish. The only injury thing was that blister issue that he had a little bit. But in course of the regular season, health was not an issue, and health with Max Fried has been an issue a lot in his career. That was one of the concerns when the Yankees went out and signed him to an eight-year contract. And when you sign pitchers, starting pitchers, to long-term deals, you almost have to factor in that there's going to be a year where those guys are just going to be lost to you, much like Gerrit Cole was with the Yankees basically last year. Now, the Fried injury, we'll wait to see what it is. The Yankees, you would think, are pretty well set up to be able to withstand that with the depth that they have in the rotation, with Rodon being back now, with him getting set to make his second start in the Subway Series. I think it's game two that he will go. But if you lose Max Fried for a significant period of time, that's a tough obstacle for the Yankees to overcome, even with all the pitching that they have. You know, people are looking when Gerrit Cole gets back, hey, just slot Gerrit Cole right back in. He is coming off Tommy John surgery. Generally, guys that are coming off Tommy John surgery, it takes them the full year to kind of be back up to speed. And with him being at the age he is, what is he, 35? Gerrit Cole, it might be the type of thing where, like Alcantara last year, when he first started coming, and he's significantly young, he's only 29, but when he came back, it was much more up and down, up and down, and it wasn't until the end of the season that he started to look like his old self. With Cole, you want him to hit the ground running as much as possible, but the backhand, you know, it's not the Marlins. You want to have those back starts that are in the playoffs for him to be as good as possible, and you have to factor that in. And as careful as the Yankees are with pitchers, and as careful as every team is with starting pitchers, I would think that you're going to have to expect that Gerrit Cole is not going to be put in the rotation and then just make a start every fifth day. There might be times where he skips a start and kind of manages his innings because how many innings can you expect to get out of a guy who's 35 years old coming off Tommy John surgery when the expectation is for the team to be playing deep into October? There's no guarantee that that's the case, but if you are playing deep into October, you want to have Gerrit Cole to be available to make starts in each series that you play along the way. So that's the story with the Yankees, kind of waiting to see what ends up happening with Max Fried and the injury issue there. Mets go out last night and beat the Tigers 3-2 in 10 innings, so two straight wins for the Mets. As we mentioned earlier, the young guys kind of leading the way, A.J. Ewing and Carson Benj with three hits. So the Mets have put a couple of wins together. Is it the start of something? I don't know. I'm not going to. There's been nothing that has signified that the Mets have broken out of their season-long offensive slump so far. And it looked like things were really bad when, in the seventh inning last night, all of a sudden, Juan Soto is leaving the game after fouling a pitch off his ankle earlier in the game. Now, he was able to stay in after that initial at-bat, but he did leave the game. But after the game, they said that he is day-to-day, so that's good news there, at least. Because the last thing the Mets need right now is to lose anybody who is somewhat productive. And Juan Soto, I know he's not putting up the numbers that Met fans want or you've come to expect for sure. The Mets are not better off without Juan Soto, not when they have as many guys hitting 200 as they do. So, look, maybe Benj and Ewing now get going. I would say the one guy that you have to really keep an eye on, even if Soto is able to come back and play and doesn't miss any time, with an afternoon game today, I would think that they would probably hold him out of the lineup after he suffered some sort of injury last night. But we'll see. But the one guy is Bo Bichette. You know, Bo Bichette, he was signed to this contract, and you thought, look, this guy's got a track record. You know what to expect. He has been abysmal so far. And it's not just the batting average. It's he's not hitting anything with his seven extra base hits on the season. That was supposed to be this guy's power, right? He's not going to hit a ton of home runs. He'll hit his 15, 18 home runs, but he's going to hit a bunch of doubles. He's going to hit the ball hard. He's going to put the bat on the ball. And that has not been what you've seen from Bo Bichette as of yet. So much so, guy is slugging under 300 for the season. Like 6 weeks into the season, I understand there's guys we talked about earlier. Otani's not exactly doing what he's expected to do. There's lots of guys 6 weeks into the season that are not putting up what their season numbers typically would be. This is so far off for Bo Bichette. I would almost wonder, after a season where he dealt with injuries, whether or not he's dealing with an injury again. You know, there's been guys that have signed with the Mets who have not performed. It's usually not the pressure of the spotlight in Queens. Usually the guys who don't succeed in the pressure of the spotlight, that's much more of a Yankee thing than a Met thing. But at least so far, Bo Bichette has not been the player you thought you were signing. And as bad as a lot of the signings were by David Stearns, like Polanco, the fact he's not playing, Luis Robert Jr., it doesn't seem like he's coming back anytime soon. Those are bad moves as well. But at least those guys, you're replacing them with somebody. Bo Bichette, as long as he's healthy, you're going to put him out there. And he has been a complete zero so far, just about. At least based on what you thought you were getting. He has not been that player so far. It's only 6 weeks. But this is the time where you're kind of hoping to build a little something. The schedule gets significantly more difficult as you hit June 1st. You've got a couple of weeks to maybe dig your way out of the brutal April that you had. And it's about trying to score runs on a consistent basis. You're not going to have Lindor. Alvarez is gone. Polanco's not coming back anytime soon. I don't know that that's a major loss. But that was a guy you were expecting to do something this year. Simeon's been terrible. Robert's not coming back anytime soon. Did I mention Alvarez? Alvarez is gone. Bo Bichette's a guy that you really need to start performing, and he is not so far. So that's the Mets story, and we'll see if they can kind of keep it going with an afternoon game against the Tigers later today. 888-808-1019, the telephone number, 888-808-1019. Here's our buddy, Brett on Long Island. Pal, what's going on?
1: Gordon, is it safe to say, no matter whatever happens with the Knicks moving forward, that the move to get rid of Thibodeau last year was the right move and that Brown has done a way better job? Or do we have to finish the deal? What's your take with that?
0: I think that you still have to finish the deal. But look, based on what the expectations were, this is what I mean. They've exceeded expectations by even the highest expectations that they've had. I mean, this is like when you make the coaching move that they made, this is kind of what you're hoping it looks like. And man, they absolutely nailed it. And of all the moves, like we talked about earlier with OG and maybe this is the best move that they've made by moving off of the coach, because the way they have dominated so far in the playoffs, I think it's beyond anybody's expectations. But no, they still have to get to the NBA Finals.
1: That was a long-winded answer, but I'm saying, like, if they lost right now, I guess it depends on how they lost. If they lost, would somebody have the argument then and say, oh, you shouldn't have fired Thibodeau? That's kind of what I mean.
0: I don't know that they would.
1: Because it's always, the narrative has always been, you have to go further. But I always said that narrative is ridiculous anyway, because you can lose just a close series, things happen. That's, you know what I mean? I feel like it's more how it looks with the guys. And then before I hang up, you mentioned LeBron, and I've lost a couple of friendships over this, and I've been arguing with a lot of people on my 11 online social media groups that has LeBron, if he didn't play ever again, has he done enough, right, to be considered the best player ever, you know, not, like, over Jordan? You know, and I know you didn't really say that. You said that he's one of the best. Do you think he's compiled enough and done enough, or is that even an argument? I don't think it is personally, but I was curious about your take.
0: Well, look, I think that generally people that think that LeBron is the best of all time, they're younger people who didn't see the other people. You know, it's not hard to say, well, LeBron is the best. Oh, well, did you see Jordan? No, I wasn't old enough to see Jordan. Well, it kind of hurts your argument to think that he's the best of all time. To me, Jordan's the best. Now, if you feel like LeBron, I'm not somebody who feels like it has to be, these guys are broken down. This one. To me, the best of all time is Jordan. The second best of all time is Kareem. And then I have LeBron third. If you have LeBron second or first, that's up to you. To me, that's the rankings. I mean, Kareem was not allowed to directly go into the NBA the way that LeBron was. Go look at what Kareem was able to do when he was in college. There's not been a more dominating player in the sport of basketball, in the entire sport, in the history of the game, than Kareem Abdul-Jabbar. Dominated in high school. What did he lose? 2 games in college over his career and didn't play his freshman year? I think he was 88-2 in college and was forced to stay in college, right? Couldn't go directly to the NBA. So that's who I have number two. But look, if you have LeBron's had a brilliant NBA career. He's one of the greatest of all time. To me, you cannot rank him any lower than third. But if you're of a specific age, what I am waiting for, though, is when the fan who is convinced that LeBron is the greatest of all time, there's going to be somebody else who comes along. Maybe they're not even playing at this point right now, but there's somebody that is going to come along that younger fans are going to make the argument that the younger guy is better than LeBron. I can't wait for that to happen. Because then the LeBron fans will point out, well, how can you say it? You didn't get to see LeBron play his entire career. You didn't see him take this team to the NBA final. I can't wait for that to happen. It's easy to say, oh, LeBron, well, who else have you seen? Did you see Kareem? No, I'm not old enough to see Kareem. Did you go back and watch? No, I didn't go back and watch. I see LeBron, and I think he's the best. He's my favorite, so I think he's the best. All right, that's fine. But in terms of the Knicks stuff, in some ways, the fact that the Knicks have been as dominant as they have been, if they don't get to the NBA Finals this year, that will probably be as big a disappointment as any Knicks fan has ever had. If you're not old enough to remember 94, and I don't even know, like 94 going into that series, we were confident because you felt like it. But it was not a slam dunk kind of thing. I think Knicks fans, I consider myself one of them, we consider this next series to be a slam dunk. there is no set of circumstances, barring catastrophic injury, where any result is acceptable if the Knicks don't make it to the NBA Finals. You can say, well, it depends on how it looked. No. And at the end of the day, if they don't make the NBA Finals, you can make the argument, well, you know, they played a whole lot better. It's black and white. You have to reach the level that you reached the year before. Because you can point out, well, yeah, you didn't get to the Eastern Conference Finals, you didn't make it to the NBA Finals. You lost in the Eastern Conference Finals again. Who did you lose to? You didn't lose to the Pacers this time. You lost to the Pistons this time? You lost to the Cavaliers this time? There's no scenario barring, you know, just, and I'm not just talking Brunson. I'm talking catastrophic injury where you didn't have Brunson or you lost multiple other guys where it would be an acceptable season. The Knicks have raised our level of expectation, even in a year where we're expecting them the whole year to get to the NBA Finals. Nothing that they have done in these playoffs would diminish what our expectations are. That's how dominant they have been. They have been fantastic, and now you just have to hope that whoever comes out of this series between Detroit and Cleveland, the Knicks are able to handle their business and pick right up where they left off. Because best case scenario, they've had a week off now, which is great. It's great to get OG healthy and Josh Hart's thumb feeling better and what other injuries they may have. But if it does result in a 7-game series and we don't start the Eastern Conference Finals until Tuesday, like a week and a half off at this time of the season, it's all well and good. But if the Knicks lose in game one, you know what people are, they got rusty. They were playing so well. It stinks that they had to have this long of a break because they would have dusted this team otherwise. So there's no carryover. They absolutely have to. They have to get to the NBA Finals this year, even more so now with the way that they played. And there are no excuses. And this is what you were hoping for. And I've always said this about Leon Rose. He has had a better read on the situation than us fans. Clearly, in the trades that he's made along the way, as I pointed out before, the moves that they made to build this team, there was not a single one that was considered a slam dunk. Oh, man, what a great move at the time. In real time, when they made the trade for OG, there was very mixed reaction. We gave up how much? That's a lot to give up for a guy who's hurt a lot. When they went out and made the move for Josh Hart, I don't think that most Knicks fans thought that Josh Hart would turn out to be the piece that he has turned out to be, the important piece that he has turned out to be. Even the signing with Jalen Brunson, I think the reaction from Knicks fans was overly positive because they finally were going to have a point guard and they were excited about it. But the talking heads around the NBA, they gave up how much for Jalen Brunson? Jalen Brunson's not that kind of guy. All along the way, each of these moves, Leon Rose has had a better read on the situation than basically anybody else. And maybe the final piece of this is moving off the coach. It was a mixed reaction at the time. There was a group that felt like, you know what, Tibbs had gotten to a certain point. There were definitely Knicks fans who felt like firing Tibbs was the right move. But I don't think any Knicks fan felt like, hey, great, we got Mike Brown. But at least so far, it's turned out to be genius. I mean, this team is playing so well at a higher level now than at any point during the season. And even the most optimistic Knicks fan, I don't think that they thought that they would be playing this well at this point. So if it turns out that the Knicks not only get to an NBA Finals, but, cross my fingers, win an NBA championship, out of all the moves that Leon Rose has made, maybe the changing of the coach is the best one of the bunch. because I don't think a single person would have said, hey, Mike Brown is the guy who's going to get the Knicks their NBA championship or their first NBA championship in over 50 years. And look, there's still a lot of work to do. It's not a foregone conclusion by any stretch right now. The Thunder will be tough. The Spurs would be tough. Even the T-Wolves would present some problems, I'm sure. But with the way the Knicks have played so far in these playoffs, I don't think you can rule anything out at this point. 888-808-1019, the telephone number, 888-808-1019. Coming up, more of your phone calls as we take you up until 5 o'clock. It is Gordon Damer, your overnight oasis, right here on The Fan.
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As we mentioned, of course, the NBA playoffs last night. It was the Cavaliers taking game five against the Pistons. So Knicks fans certainly tuned into that to find out who the Knicks are going to play next. So Cavaliers now lead that series with 3-2. Game six would be on Friday, so the Cavs can close things out at home. If they are able to close things out at home, that would mean that Sunday would be game one of the Eastern Conference Finals at the Garden. If the Pistons win game six, that would send that series back to Detroit for game seven on Sunday, which would mean that the Eastern Conference Finals would not start for the Knicks until Tuesday. So even more time to rest up. And at this point, I don't think that I don't know that I want more time for the team to rest up. I feel week is good. Week's perfect. OG's good.

0: Chart's good. Everybody's good. Let's get the thing rolling. Let's get the ball rolling. So maybe the Cavaliers would be the right way to go. And look, maybe these are words that will come back to bite me. I think you can, even with the way that the Pistons have played in these playoffs, I guess you could, the fact that they won 60 games, the fact that they did beat the Knicks three times during the regular season, I guess you could concoct an argument for why they wouldn't have home court advantage. The Pistons would have that as the number one seed. I guess you could create the argument for why the Pistons might concern you as a Knicks fan. I wouldn't agree, but okay, you can. I don't think that there's any way that you could create a compelling argument for how the Cavaliers, a team that has melted down in the playoffs time and time again, a team that the Knicks have beaten in the playoffs before, a team that is at least partially led by James Harden, one of the all-time playoff choke artists that there have ever been in the sport. I don't see a scenario where the Knicks could lose a series against the Cavaliers. Now, I get it. Weird things happen in sports. That would be among the all-time weirdest. That would be among, I mean, that's Miracle on Ice with Sully landing on the Hudson. I mean, that would be one of the more unlikely scenarios that the Cavaliers took down the Knicks in the Eastern Conference Finals, and that would be as devastating as anything as a Knicks fan. I think that would be even more devastating than 94 in real time, because when 94 happened, you know, the Knicks were still a good team for a while beyond that. You didn't feel, even as disappointing as that was, you felt like that there was a chance that that team was going to, now they didn't until 99, and it was a kind of a different makeup of a group, but that didn't feel like an end. You know, this group this year, I'm not saying it's an end, but if for some reason you were not able to get to an NBA Finals with this group, especially after the way they played in the first two rounds of the playoffs, that would be absolutely devastating. Absolutely devastating. As devastating as anything that has happened in my Knicks fandom of 40-plus years. And I don't see how you could create a scenario going into that series that the Cavaliers would be a real concern. It feels like that would be just another stop on this Knicks run that they have. Now, I'm not saying they would win it in a sweep like the Sixers. That was a little bit of a different scenario. The Cavaliers are healthy, and I'm sure that they would create some problems, and Knicks wouldn't sweep the series per se, but I think that they would be able to control that series and beat Cleveland fairly comfortably. And if you are someone who believes in such a thing as too much rest, then, well, you should probably hope that the Cavaliers are going to close things out in Game 6 on Friday night at home. I know that that's the way it feels. I think that that's probably the general consensus, that the Cavaliers are now going to finish off this Pistons team, which they have not looked like a number one seed really at any point in these playoffs. I mean, they struggled to beat the Magic. They have struggled in this series. They're now down 3-2 against a team that is not known for going on the road and pulling out big performances like they did last night in overtime to rally from down 9 in the fourth quarter. And clearly James Harden's track record. So this Pistons team is on the ropes again, and we'll see if the Cavaliers can finish things off in game number 6 on Friday night. And I mentioned earlier, the Knicks are the team of the moment. You know, like if the NBA had their choice, I don't think that they would just want the Knicks, or at least they should not just want the Knicks in the NBA Finals. They should want this Knicks team to win it all. Like, the NBA, we're in this day and age with social media and everything else, we're in an attention battle constantly. All these sports are in an attention battle. Like, the way the NFL is able to create drama surrounding the release of the schedule later to, there are people scouring the internet as we speak. Hey, who are the Bills going to play in week 7 of the season? The NFL, they get all the attention. All the other sports are battling for attention. I think baseball has done a better job of that over the last few years. And the NBA, to a certain degree, maybe it's because their games are on all these different networks and you have to have Amazon Prime and this thing here, and who knows where the games are on any given night. But it feels like the NBA has kind of faded a little bit from the level of attention. And it doesn't even really feel like these NBA playoffs this year, outside of the Knicks and Knicks fans, it doesn't feel like these playoffs have been as center stage as they have been in years past. Maybe that's because it's kind of maybe a little bit of a changing of the guard in terms of superstars. But the NBA feels like it's kind of retreated a little bit from the attention they have gotten in years past. So they are looking at a scenario where the odds-on favorite right now would be the Oklahoma City Thunder to go back-to-back and win their second title. And look, dynasties, I think, are a good thing for the NBA. They have thrived with dynasties throughout the history of the NBA. I don't know that that necessarily holds when it's a team from Oklahoma City. I don't know that it's I don't know that that's getting the attention that the league probably would want. There is no team that the NBA should be pulling for more than the Knicks. Not just the fact that they're from New York and they would be finishing off a long championship drought. The NBA has talked ad nauseum about how tanking is such an issue. And take a look who gets rewarded through tanking. This year in the NBA draft, who won the draft lottery? The Washington Wizards, who are in the draft lottery. It seems like every single year they're in the draft lottery. And they get rewarded with the number one pick this year. Utah, which was clearly tanking, got fined during the season for sitting their star players in the fourth quarter to assure that they would lose more games. And take a look at the two teams out west who are the odds-on favorite. You have the Oklahoma City Thunder, who had no problem throwing season after season. It wouldn't matter. It's not, the goal is not to be good. The goal is to be a championship-level team. Now, they had to make smart moves, and they did. And they have a great general manager out there in Sam Presti. But they've certainly benefited as a result of tanking. And the San Antonio Spurs as well. They were almost like kind of like a carbon copy of what Oklahoma City has been in terms of tanked a lot, got rewarded in the draft, and who knows, maybe they're going to be now with Wembanyama. Maybe they're going to have another dynasty in San Antonio. I don't know that that necessarily was great the first time around for the NBA, as great as Greg Popovich was and Tim Duncan were. I don't know that ratings-wise that was all that great. The Knicks winning this year, forget about ratings-wise, that should be what the league should be pulling for, a team that has not needed to tank year after year, has not needed to throw away season after season, but has built things up the right way. And there cannot be enough credit that goes to Leon Rose for the moves that he has made and the way that he has put this thing together. It would have been easy walking in that first season for Leon Rose to say, you know what, we've been bad for two decades. We're going to be bad for another little period of time. And then a year from now, 2 years from now, when we have all the lottery balls that we need to assure us a top three pick, a top five pick, that we will, then we'll start winning. No, they started winning from day one, went from 21 wins to 42 wins in one season with essentially the same cast. And have built things up through smart trades and smart moves and smart acquisitions. And yeah, they put together some draft picks to be able to land some players along the way, certainly with Mikal Bridges. And I think they threw in a first-round pick when they made the move for Cat as well. But that's the kind of team you want to have. Somebody give the evidence that tanking doesn't benefit? Have a team that has not tanked along the way, repeatedly thrown away season after season like the Knicks have. That would be the example of you can actually do this without having to tank year in and year out. 888-808-1019, the telephone number, 888-808-1019. Coming up, we'll get more of your phone calls in here. We'll get you ready for the warm-up show that comes your way at the top of the hour. Lots to do as we take you up until 5 o'clock. It is Gordon Damer, your overnight oasis right here on The Fan.
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0: on the Fan. Take you up until 5 o'clock, top of the hour. The warm-up show comes your way. Of course, you have the Mets back in action this afternoon. They wrap up their series against the Tigers. So it'll go for a sweep there. And I've already won the series. And it's too bad that Nolan McClain is starting that game as opposed to starting game one of the Subway Series against Cam Schlittler. That would have been a fun matchup on the mound. I think it's Clay Holmes against Big Cam in the first game. I don't like to say Cam's last name on the air. I'm always worried I'm going to screw it up and cost myself a job. But I should tell you, fans heading to the Subway Series at Citi Field this weekend are encouraged to plan ahead and allow additional travel time due to the potential Long Island Railroad disruption. Oh, that Long Island Railroad. I've not lived on Long Island for a very long time. But those disruptions, oh, they put you in a bad mood. And the anticipated heavy traffic around the ballpark. For fans traveling from Long Island, the Mets have added additional Citi Field direct shuttle capacity from Roosevelt Field and Walt Whitman malls, and along with a new shuttle route from the Manhasset LIRR station serving the Port Washington line. Mets are offering more ways than ever for fans to get to Citi Field, including subway service, direct shuttle service, ferry service, ride share options, city bike access. If you're riding the bike to the game, hopefully you're not coming from Long Island on the city bike. That's a bit of a ride, as well as driving. The 7 train will continue operating regular service to Mets Willets Point from major transfer points around throughout Manhattan and Queens. Fans planning to drive are encouraged to not have a stroke on the air. 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Easy for me to say. Hey, it is Gordon Damer with you here on The Fan, 888-808-1019, the telephone number. And today, I don't know if anybody else has told you, but today is the day the NFL releases the schedules. Oh, yes, they're going to release the schedules. It's almost like when that scene in The Jerk. The phone books are here. The phone books are here. They're going to release the schedules finally, so we don't have to worry about. Right now, we're at a stage on Twitter, on X, where people are just putting up random. Week 7, the Jets are going to be in. Like, guys, can we get just release the entire schedule? What are we doing to ourselves? This is what we're spending our time finding out where the Kansas City Chiefs are going to play week 9. Can we just have the whole schedule all at once? Like, it's not that important to me to find out. Like, I care about maybe the Thanksgiving games. That's cool. And the week 1, you'd like to know. And here's the thing. With the Jets are going to open. I think we finally figured this out. The Jets are going to be forced to open on the road. So in terms of the Jets' road opponents, they have a couple of one. If you want the Jets to get off to a halfway decent start, they've got 3 opponents that I think that fit the bill. Obviously, the Dolphins, that one has been floated, but I think that has already been proven false. That the Jets and Dolphins are not going to open the season. But the Dolphins are complete bobos and a team that does not seem like they are serious about winning this year, which would be smart, but that would be a great place for the Jets to start. Although, with the Dolphins being so stupid, they'll win 6 games. You watch. They're such morons. So that's one winnable game. That's what you're looking for the Jets. You want a winnable game. So the Dolphins would be one. The Arizona Cardinals, I think, would be another winnable game. I'm not saying the Jets would definitely win it, but didn't they go out there a couple of years ago and just get their heads handed to them? I remember something like that. But Arizona is going to be a bad team, almost certainly going to be picking, I would think, very high up in the draft next year as well. But then the most obvious one to me for week 1 would be Jets at the Titans. Robert Saleh with his new team going up against his old team. If you're ever going to be able to make Jets-Titans interesting, I guess week 1 would be the time to do it. I don't know how much the NFL really cares about making the Jets and Titans seem appealing, but that would seem to be the one. And that's, if you're a Jet fan, I understand the point of view of, hey, let's just be terrible. We'll get the best quarterback. If you're Aaron Glenn, that's not your mindset, man. You're going to have to win some games. And look at what they've done this offseason. They have added more pieces to the offense. They have brought back Breece Hall on a new 3-year contract, paying him among the elite running backs in the league, even though he's really not ever had an elite season statistically. Now, he's playing for the Jets. It's hard to do, I understand, but they are paying him to be elite. And they're not paying him to be elite 3 years from now. They're paying him to be elite right now. So I would say the reason why last season got derailed was because largely the decision they made at quarterback. Going out and being aggressive and getting Justin Fields to be the quarterback, in real time, it seemed like a mistake, but you were willing to give them kind of the benefit of the doubt. Maybe they saw something in Justin Fields. They did not see anything in Justin Fields. It turned out exactly how you thought it would probably go. Not well. But that's now in the past. Now you get another swing at it. And you have the offensive line still together. You've added more pieces on offense. You have a second tight end now that you drafted with the 16th pick in the draft. This is not a project. This is somebody who you are expecting to come in right away and contribute. I'm not saying he has to be a superstar, but contribute. You have more weapons now on offense than you've had in a very long time. And a lot of it will come down to whether or not you can get decent quarterback play from Geno Smith. And much like last year, they did not get stuck with Justin Fields. They picked Justin Fields. They picked Geno Smith. So if Geno Smith is not able to guide this offense and at least be functional, and they were not functional last year, they put the fun in dysfunctional. They have to be functional this year. And if Geno Smith is not able to guide this offense to be functional, middle of the road, score some points every once in a while, I don't expect them to be top 10, but be halfway decent and win some games. That will be a really bad sign for Geno Smith, but it'll be mostly a really bad sign for the head coach, Aaron Glenn, who walks in the hot seat right away, and for the GM, who has gotten nothing but praise this offseason. Nothing but praise. Oh my God, the job Darren Mooji has done. Well, if he's done all these moves, if he's made all these draft picks, if he signed all these players, and the Jets can't be significantly better this upcoming season, and significantly better means at least 6 wins, well, then why would you trust him beyond this year? Why would you trust him to draft the long-term solution at quarterback moving forward when his two other options, I'm not telling you he had great options, but they certainly were better than Justin Fields and Geno Smith. If Geno Smith stinks this year and the Jets offense stinks again this year, that's bad for Geno, it's bad for the head coach, and it's really bad for the GM. 888-808-1019 is the telephone number, 888-808-1019. Let's go back to the phones. We'll go out to Richie is in Queens. Richie, what's going on, my friend?
1: Graham, how are you? You know, I think you got a point. I mean, they're in such an awkward situation now. Like, yeah, they want to show progress this year. It's all based on next year for the quarterback.
0: Mm-hmm.
1: They've made up. They picked up a lot of defensive players. I think their offense with Cooper, Pons might be decent. I just don't like the fact that he's 5'9". I know they say he's a tough player, but picking up Cooper, all of a sudden this Geno, you would think they're going to be better. But again, what does it really mean? You know what I mean? If they have a phenomenal year and then they're picking fifth or sixth, or they get the pick that they want for quarterback, it's all based on that. So it's, yes, and Glenn has to show progress that he is a legitimate coach, but it's a very tough situation for them. I really believe that. And as far as the Knicks go, Cavaliers, I thought that they could give Detroit a battle. Obviously, that's a big win for them. And obviously you would think that the Knicks want to play and get the home field. But it's just sitting there looking good at this point. They really are. I think the rest will really do them well. And real quick with the Yankees, you know, it comes down to, again, with them, as good as they played, they're fighting, you want them to win a division. They do have issues. You wonder about their bullpen. All of a sudden their offense is not what it was. And now, you know, it's funny because when they were winning all those games, nobody questioned why. You know, Grissom's under 200. Wells has been a disaster. He really has been. McMahon's hitting a little better, but still hitting 200. So it's going to be a question again, did I have enough hitting to get and win in the playoffs? So just a long season, and I think they have enough to get out of the it's a win, you know, in the American League, but it's what's, you know, and your point with the schedule, the NFL schedule is 16, 17 games. It means so much, you know, like you really look at those games to say, are you going to beat a good team in their park? So that schedule really is important. So a lot of good stuff coming on and a lot of questions with our New York teams. But the one solid team right now, it looks like the Yankees and definitely the Knicks. Always good talking to you.
0: All right, Richie, I appreciate it. Yeah, well, look, the Knicks are the story. They are the team right now. They are carrying us. You know, the Yankees will get. It's nice now, though, to hear so much about how the Yankees have changed their approach. They're really going for it now. They've lost a couple of games. All of a sudden, the approach is the same. It's the same old story every single year. I hear you. The bottom of the order is a problem. And I would just say, if you're a Yankee fan, the one thing that bothers me, and I know Wells gets a lot of criticism because he has been bad offensively, even when he's bad offensively, he's doing something defensively. Like that's he's handling the catching position, and that's what his primary goal is to handle the defensive side of that. For me, Jazz Chisholm is far greater concern. I mean, he's been terrible, and he's supposed to be an offensive guy. He's supposed to be carrying the load. You know, anything you get out of Wells offensively, if he can be league average, that would be fine with what he does defensively. He's not been league average, but if he could, that would be wonderful. But Jazz, in a contract year, talking about 50-50 coming in, dude, how about we get to 10-10? How about we hit the ball hard every once in a while? Look, maybe it'll turn out to be one of those things where he looks lost, and then boom, all of a sudden he hits a bunch of home runs in bunches. But he has not looked like the guy that you thought you were getting coming into this season. That's for sure. Let's go out to Brian is in Westbury. Brian, next up on the Fan.
2: How you doing? I'm going to see Dr. Ahmad, the Yankees.
0: You're going to see
2: surgeon. Yes, yeah, he's on 51st and 6th Avenue. Okay. I spoke to his secretary
0: all
2: today.
0: Right. Can you let Matt, if you see Max Fried in the office, can you let Max go first?
2: No, yes, of course.
0: No offense to you, but we need to make sure that Max is okay.
2: Yes, I'll definitely keep WFAN in the loop because okay. I'll be in the office there.
0: Be careful of the HIPAA stuff, you know. We don't want you violating any HIPAA laws, Brian.
2: Yes, you're correct. You're correct. Also, talking about them, my prediction is by the All-Star break, you're going to see Mr. Lombard up from Scranton, and if Jazz is not hitting, I predict that he's going to be up and playing second base, or he's going to be scooting back and forth from second base to third base, because McMahon's a great defensive player. He is good, but he doesn't hit anything. And I agree with you about Wells. He's a good defensive catcher, but he came up saying that he was a subpar defensive player and a good hitter. So it just shows you that the people in minor league development in Tampa are not what we think. You know what I'm saying?
0: Well, I mean, look, you know, it's sometimes on the player as well. I mean, Ben Rice has certainly developed into what, I don't know that when Ben Rice first came up that we would be thinking in a couple of years that he would be going homer for homer with Aaron Judge. So that's certainly part of it. And look, the Yankees, I know yesterday was not a good example of that, but they're still hitting a ton of home runs. They're still scoring enough runs, and assuming they get back on track here a little bit after the Brewers situation and the Orioles disappointing series against the Orioles, realize what you got this weekend. This is the Met fans' World Series. Met fans, they like rooting for their team, but they really love rooting against the Yankees. So this has been a very tough season so far for Met fans. Not a lot has gone right. They hate David Stearns. They're ticked off that Pete Alonso's down with the Baltimore Orioles. They're not over that by a long shot. But they have a chance this weekend to finally have something to feel good about with their own team for a change, and that would be to go and win a series against the Yankees. They've played a little bit better here in the month of May. Now, they've not exactly set the world on fire. They're 7-4 in the month of May. It's not exactly like they've rolled off 8 in a row, but this is a chance for Met fans to feel good about their team. If they can go out there, especially on Friday night, and beat the great Cam Schlittler, you don't think that they're going to be crowing about all the previous losses and the fact that anybody can hit 200 on the team? That will be all in the rearview mirror. All they will care about is beating the Yankees this weekend. This is their World Series. So hopefully the Yankees can snap out of these doldrums a little bit. Hopefully a little bit later today they can get some good news on Max Fried, and he's not going to miss a significant period of time. And hopefully the Yankees can get a couple of wins this weekend against the Mets team that has been among the worst in baseball. But this is a big spot for them, especially for the Met fan. You know the Met fan they hate the Yankees. I offered to have them come on board, and they had no... They basically said they would rather eat nails. And worse, they would rather get married to Carl Pavano and get divorced from him. That's how bad they feel about the Yankees. So this is a big weekend series, and hopefully the Yankees can right the ship against the Mets. All right, that's going to do it for me. They're playing me off. That's it for tonight. You didn't hit me up on the phones. You can certainly insult me on Twitter, @GordonDamer. I'll be back with you tomorrow, beginning at midnight, where we'll get ready for the Subway Series. We'll have maybe a little bit more clarification on the NBA playoffs. The warm-up show is coming up straight away Sports here on The Fan. 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
5: Alan, Jerry, don't worry, it's only an hour long, and most days it doesn't suck.
6: All right, it's Thursday. Good morning to you, the Eddie Scazzeri. How are you? Al Dukes, what's going on, man?
7: Oh, hi there, Jerry.
6: What up?
7: Looks like the Mets are going to win another series, aren't they?
6: Well, they did.
7: Well, so, yes, but I mean, they still have to play another game today. But
6: they can
7: sweep
6: a series, but they already won the series.
7: I also don't think it's fair that the Mets have another game today while the Yankees have a day off before the Subway Series.
6: But the Mets are home, and the Yankees have to travel.
7: From the Bronx to Queens?
6: Yeah, they'll be fine.
7: Oh, if they were, where do they take a flight, Jerry, from Bronx to Queens?
6: The helicopters.
7: They line up a whole bunch of helicopters, yeah. Just get four guys in a copter, and let's go.
6: Remember, the Mets were off Monday. The Yankees were not.
7: I suppose.
6: Well, no. I mean, those are facts.
7: I mean, you know what's really cool if you're a Met fan is, well, I guess you could look at this two ways. Because if you're a Met fan, the Yankees are not doing well right now. They're in a bit of a funk.
6: Yeah.
7: While the Mets are just winning series, Jerry, that's what we do here in Queens.
6: Yeah, I mean, they did lose the series over the weekend, but...
7: We're already into the new week. So, I mean.
6: No, I think when you look at what they're doing right now, mm-hmm. It's kind of exciting.
7: Yeah, very exciting.
6: With Ewing and Benj, and I mean, Nolan McLean is pitching today. There is some...
7: Why are we wasting Nolan McLean today? We've already won the series. Put him up against the Yankees game one.
6: Against Schlittler?
7: Yeah.
6: Yeah, I mean...
7: Go. Now we've got something.
6: I guess you could fool around with the rotation, but I know these guys are also creatures of habit. They like to stay on schedule. Win the game. You know, I know you want to beat the Yankees if you're a Met fan. I totally understand that. But just go win today. You got a McLean start. Score some runs for the guy and win. You know, they've won. They scored the 10 runs the other night. Last night was a struggle. Like, Framber Valdez was really good. And not that it was much of a walk, but the Luis Torrens walk in the seventh. Remember, he strikes out the first two batters in the seventh, and it looked like he was going to cruise possibly into the eighth inning, or at least turn it over to the bullpen with a 2-1 lead. He walks Torrens. Then you get the base hit by Benj, which allows the game tying. God, I'm blanking out on who had it, but it was a Bichette that had the game tying hit.
7: The blooper.
6: Yeah. So if not for Torrens getting that walk and then Benj getting the single in front of Bichette, maybe Valdez stays in the game. The Mets don't come back and win. There was a lot of good things that happened last night.
7: Yeah. Yankees 1-5 on the road trip, I mean, to the Brewers and the Orioles.
6: Didn't look good doing it either.
7: Shut out twice.
6: Lackluster yesterday.
7: Lackluster indeed, Jerry.
6: Yeah. And Max Fried injured.
7: Mm-hmm. Now,
6: someone's calling you at 502.
7: Sorry, Jerry. It's a New York number.
6: Okay. Craig ordering bagels.
7: 502. Who was calling me at 502?
6: I don't know. I don't know. Never a good sign at 502 when someone's calling.
7: That's true.
6: Can't be.
7: 347 number. I don't even know what that is. I didn't even know that was an area code in New York.
6: Boomer Order Food. It's downstairs.
7: If it rings the second time, I have to pick it up live on the radio.
6: I would agree. Oh, I'm with you on that
7: live.
6: One.
7: You're
6: you have looking... a guest coming in at 520?
7: No.
6: No? Okay.
7: Not a 520, no.
6: All right, so no one's downstairs for you.
7: No.
6: Fair enough.
7: Strange one, Jerry. Really
6: I agree.
7: Really weird stuff.
6: I agree.
7: So the Yankees-Mets. I always like, and maybe it's more noticeable when you watch a highlight package versus watching a nine-inning game, but it's funny sometimes how one guy in a baseball game will just be in the mix the entire time.
6: Oh, Benj was the entire night.
7: Benj was just...
6: First inning.
7: In the mix, right?
6: Yeah. Oh, yeah.
7: So I wrote my notes down so I wouldn't...
6: forget.
7: So he has the game-winning hit.
6: Mm-hmm.
7: Awesome.
6: Yep.
7: Prior to that, right, first inning, he drops that. Now, they gave a double. They scored the...
6: It's an error. I know they gave
7: like
6: a double.
7: That looks like an error, too.
6: I think my guess would be, and even watching it, as I watched it happen, they kept showing before the game started, they were showing the wind and the flags yes. atop Citi Field, and it was crazy. My guess would be the official score, I don't know if it was Howie Carpenter or not, I know he does a lot of those games, maybe he thought the wind played with the ball. Now, Benj, to his credit in the post game, they asked him in the locker room, you know, was it the wind? He goes... No, I dropped the ball. Like, I missed it.
7: Well, Gary Cohen said he was a little too casual.
6: Yes, and Ron Darling said a little nervous.
7: I've watched this, too, now. So many outfielders. Judge as well. Like, the good outfielders. Even Benj dropping that ball. He had, like, three more hit to him relatively soon. So casual with the glove.
6: Because they've done it a million times.
7: I guess so.
6: And 99 out of 100 times they catch it. The problem is that one time you don't, like... Judge in the World Series. He dropped the ball. It looks bad.
7: Yeah. So Benj drops the ball in right field, gets thrown out at home plate.
6: Mm-hmm.
7: But then he redeems himself, Jerry, in the 10th inning with the game-winning hit. That's baseball.
6: And don't forget the 7th inning.
7: What happened there?
6: We just talked about it. He had the base hit in front of Bichette. Right.
7: Yes.
6: Like, that's a big deal.
7: Yes.
6: You know, because if not for that, like I said, it is possible that they don't even come back and win that game
7: yeah.
6: if he doesn't extend the inning.
7: Now, the other guy, A.J. Ewing, he didn't do all that much yesterday, correct?
6: He scored the winning run. Now, that's because he also made the last out in the ninth inning, but he was at second base,
7: right.
6: Scored the winning run.
7: Even that, not a great, a really great first game, nothing second game, but did score the winning run. I'm going to count that.
6: He was the ghost runner.
7: So here we are again, Benj and Ewing. Getting it done. Meanwhile.
6: You know, I went back and looked.
7: Yeah?
6: Ewing was drafted... I got to get this right. Yes, Ewing was drafted before Benj. So Ewing was drafted in 2023. Benj was drafted by David Stearns in 2024. This kid's come up very quickly, obviously.
7: Yes.
6: So those two, so it was funny because they asked him, you know, you've been around here all season the first 6-7 weeks. What's it like? So yeah, I'm giving him the rookie treatment, meaning Ewing, who was drafted before him.
7: Yes.
6: Which is kind of funny.
7: Yeah, and then there was a weird play with Brett Beatty involving a phantom call.
6: Well, this umpire in a 10-minute span had the Brett Beatty challenge that he didn't challenge, which I don't know if you went back and watched it. It's absurd that he did that.
7: He never tapped
6: his
7: helmet.
6: No, at all. I think you got to get that.
7: No, Jerry, I'm on the radio.
6: I understand, but I mean, they're calling you same number.
7: Silence. Yes.
6: Yeah, that's not good. Not great. Maybe
7: but I don't know anyone in New York. It's not my family.
6: Maybe they'll leave you a voicemail.
7: Maybe.
6: That's not, either way, not good. And then in the top of the seventh inning, did the highlight package show you Dingler?
7: Dingler? What team does he play for? Dingler?
6: He struck.
7: Are you making that up? Dingler. Dirk Dingler?
6: That's Diggler.
7: Diggle? Oh, that was Dirk Diggler.
6: This is Dingler.
7: Oh, Dingler.
6: The catcher. He struck out on a pitch clock violation because, and these rules are so funny, because he didn't engage, I think it was Brazoban, I believe, he didn't engage the pitcher before the pitch clock got to 8.
7: Hmm.
6: So okay. Literally, when they come back from, they show you the, so they were in a, watching the game, I fell asleep in like mid-inning after this. Going to break, they show, they had a graphic on the screen, and then you hear Gary, oh, and they struck him out on a pitch clock violation. Like, what? What just happened? And then they come back and they show you. So Dingler, he's got his head down, you know, like, yeah, whatever, he's getting ready. And as he's lifting his head, the pitch clock hit 8. And the umpire's like, nope, not quick enough, you're out. So you had the Brett Beatty, which was his mistake. I think the 8-second thing was by rule, and he was probably right. But talk about getting in the mix. In that 5-10 minutes,
7: that
6: the umpire was the star.
7: So the Brett Beatty thing was Brett Beatty struck out looking and was not happy about the pitch, but he didn't challenge it. But the umpire deemed that he, I guess, put up enough of a fight that it was like he was challenging it and called it a challenge.
6: There was no fight. He lifted his right hand briefly towards his cheek.
7: But the article, well, one of the articles said he gave a dirty look to the umpire.
6: That's not tapping your helmet. I don't care.
7: Close.
6: I don't care if he told the umpire his mother wears combat boots.
7: Your mother wears combat boots. I'm heading back to the dugout.
6: You have to tap the top of your helmet.
7: Oh.
6: He didn't come close to doing that. The whole thing was bizarre, to be quite honest.
7: Yeah, very strange.
6: So he got the Dingler thing right. The Beatty thing he got wrong. Absolutely got it wrong.
7: Then more Mets injuries.
6: And I would tell you this, too, real quick. Yeah, if I'm Brad, you don't want to get kicked out if you're Brett Beatty, but I wanted to see him be like more fiery.
7: Oh, a little fired
6: up. Just because it's just wrong.
7: Yeah, right. And then Mendoza had to come out and argue.
6: Yeah.
7: Yeah.
6: Like someone getting, I know you
7: someone
6: can't.
7: Someone get thrown out. Let's go.
6: It's just the whole thing was kind of bizarre. I would have liked to have seen Beatty be a little bit more demonstrative, not get kicked out, but.
7: Maybe like, just moon the referee, something like that.
6: The referee
7: or the umpire.
6: Well, you got Diggler and a referee today.
7: What do you think the punishment is if you get called out on strikes and you moon the referee? Like you actually pull your butt cheeks.
6: You are
7: out.
6: Suspended for 80 games.
7: 80 games? You're getting a PED suspension?
6: You can't drop your pants and moon the umpire in a stadium on television.
7: Who decides what the punishment is?
6: Rob Manfred. Maybe, sure there's some sort of penalty czar. I don't know.
7: Maybe I'll email Rob Manfred today. And just say, it was just curious. Guy gets called out.
6: This is what the commissioner of baseball needs to deal with. Al Dukes asking about mooning a catcher.
7: Guy gets called out on strikes. He moons the umpire. Where are you starting that suspension at?
6: 81 games.
7: No way. That's a PED violation.
6: Yeah, you just mooned an umpire.
7: Mooned, though.
6: You showed him your bare butt.
7: Yeah, your bare butt cheeks.
6: You know what happens if it's 81 games? No one will ever do it again.
7: That's true. No one would do it again.
6: Mm-hmm.
7: So we found that also Francisco Alvarez has a right meniscus tear, and there is no timetable for his return.
6: Surgery? Yeah.
7: You know what's weird? Why do they put those guys on the 10-day IL if you know he's not coming back in 10 days? I don't like that. It's confusing.
6: Well, I'm taking a shot here, because the longer injured list guarantees they're out longer. Maybe he could come back sooner.
7: Okay. Yeah, I'd have to Google that.
6: For sure.
7: That's always weird, though. I'd be like, Francisco Lindor snapped his femur bone. He's on the 10-day IL. What?
6: But you've got him with surgery. Soto is injured now.
7: Fouled the ball of his ankle.
6: He's going to have tests today. I'm sure he's fine. X-rays were negative. So maybe that was it for the test.
7: They said day-to-day.
6: Right. So now will he be ready to play against the Yankees this weekend?
7: Oh, if this punk sits out the Yankee series or takes more than one walk in this series.
6: Well, if he plays, he'll take more than one walk.
7: I'm going to be pissed.
6: He will take more than one walk.
7: Swing the bat, fella. Big fella. You're playing the Yankees.
6: Yeah, well, we'll see. How does he deal with pain?
7: I don't know.
6: You would think you'd want to play the Yankees right now, who are not in a good way.
7: Right. This is when you want to get the Yankees.
6: Mm-hmm.
7: Although the Yankees might be going, oh, thank God we got the Mets come.
6: The Mets are 6-3 in their last nine.
7: That's right.
6: But you're not wrong. I mean, they're not seeing McClain.
7: Right.
6: Peralta pitched, Wednesday? Peralta pitched Tuesday.
7: What do you want, a little Mets probable pitchers, Jerry?
6: Would Peralta pitch Sunday?
7: Oh, this is a nice matchup Friday. The first game with Cam Schlittler on the mound, Clay Holmes. Mm-hmm. That guy's been dominant.
6: Who's been the Mets' best pitcher? Or most consistent, anyway.
7: Then I got Carlos Rodon versus to be determined.
6: Right, and then to be determined.
7: I've got Ryan Weathers versus to be determined.
6: I mean, I would think if Peralta pitched Tuesday, Wednesday, Thursday, Friday, Saturday, I would want Peralta Sunday on the fifth day.
7: Well, who's going to pitch Saturday then?
6: Who would pitch Saturday? Good question. Blanking out right now.
7: Let's throw Nolan McClain out there again on 2 days rest.
6: No, you're not going to. No. You're
7: just
6: not going to do
7: go,
6: that.
7: Jerry. Shut it down.
6: No, stop it.
7: Man, I'm excited for Clay Holmes. That guy's pitched really well.
6: He's very consistent. He's been very good. I
7: That's going to be, Cam Schlittler versus Clay Holmes, game one, Subway Series, Friday night. You would expect that to be a low-scoring game. Probably be,
6: 9-8?
7: Yeah, 14-9.
6: I wouldn't guarantee that one.
7: Something crazy.
6: You know, I know the Mets put up the 10 runs yesterday, but they're not exactly an offensive juggernaut. Yankees are not scoring runs right now.
7: Yeah.
6: Their offense is putrid. It's amazing how this happens.
7: Yes.
6: It really is.
7: John Franco, who was a professional pitcher at one point, Jerry.
6: Yeah, he was, and I know you're his. You love him.
7: He threw out the first pitch last night for the Mets on Italian Heritage Night, and he airmailed it.
6: Okay.
7: High and away. Like, really high and really away. The guy's a professional pitcher.
6: Okay. It happens.
7: His daughter took to X to say it was the first time he threw a baseball since shoulder surgery. I'm sure he threw some warm-ups. She also tweeted, the daughter, who's become a bit of a thing on a social media. I don't
6: really?
7: Know if you aware of this.
6: No.
7: She comments on Mets games, and because she's got the Franco name, people are interested, and she's tweets fun stuff.
6: Okay. Like Howie Rose's daughter?
7: Yes,
6: Alyssa.
7: Like a Howie Rose daughter.
6: Yeah.
7: She also tweeted, quote, "This reminds me of 50 Cent. I have not stopped laughing." So at least they're having a good time with it. And John Franco was laughing. He just,
6: So you don't think he did it on purpose?
7: He did not do it on purpose, but that thing sailed high and away.
6: But here's the thing. You throw a perfect strike, no one cares.
7: Right.
6: You lob it into the catcher, no one cares.
7: You're right, it wouldn't even be a story.
6: You airmail it, we're talking John Franco. I mean, right or wrong, that is true.
7: Right.
6: Did you see, by any chance, the first pitch, what game was it, where I don't know what they were or what they do, they were head-to-head. They did a balancing act. It would be like me standing on the mound and you balance upside down on my head.
7: On your head?
6: Head-to-head.
7: Oh, okay.
6: Did you see this?
7: No.
6: I don't even know how I would describe it to you.
7: Well, I think that's pretty good.
6: Head to head first pitch?
7: Yeah.
6: Would that work? Let's see. I don't know. I don't know if this was a minor league game.
7: Circus performers?
6: I don't know. Let's see.
7: Maybe they were conjoined twins at the head.
6: No, not at all. It was a balancing act. It was really unbelievable. I don't know how to even Google it because I'm putting it in.
7: Yeah.
6: I saw it somewhere. I don't.
7: I'm going to just Google first pitch and click news. Nope, it's all the John Franco. John Franco has taken away the fame that these head-to-head people should be having because of his terrible first pitch.
6: I don't. Yeah, this is a tough one. I don't know how to. I will find this for you.
7: Here it is, Jerry.
6: Found it?
7: Yep. Is this the most acrobatic first pitch ever? The Reno Aces.
6: Okay.
7: They two performers from Cirque Alice show at the El Dorado Resort in Reno, Nevada, each threw a first pitch with one balancing on the other's head. The performer at the bottom tossed an underhand throw to the catcher, which was preceded by the balancing performer on top making a toss.
6: Upside down, balanced on their head.
7: Yeah. Pretty good.
6: That's ridiculous.
7: Yeah.
6: How'd he get up there?
7: They threw better pitch than John Franco, and that guy pitched for the Mets. My goodness. Oh, my. Yeah, that's pretty good. I like the Mets should grab those two.
6: I agree. To me, if I'm these two, $5,000 first pitch every game.
7: Tour. I want a tour of all the ballparks.
6: You know, because you've got the Panda Woman.
7: Yeah,
6: that Red does Panda. The dish thing. Right. And she makes, from what I've been told, she makes good money to do these halftime shows. The people with the dogs and the Frisbees.
7: Yeah.
6: These two need to come up with some sort of a balancing first pitch tour.
7: Yes.
6: Like, shouldn't Savannah Bananas have them opening up every game?
7: They should. In a banana outfit.
6: And if not, just hire John Franco and he'll airmail it. That is pretty funny.
7: Oh, yeah, Jerry.
6: So, yeah, I feel pretty good. I was able to show you something you didn't see.
7: That was good. Yeah, I did not see that.
6: And that was recent, right?
7: 2 weeks ago, it's
6: 2 weeks ago. Okay. Yeah. I don't know where I saw it. Somewhere. It was TV. It was social media somewhere. Or maybe even ESPN online. I'm not sure.
7: It was the internet.
6: All right, so we got the Yankees lost and were shut out. And now you've got major concern. I would say, although he didn't sound it, I would say major concern for Max Fried.
7: Yeah.
6: You know, you do have Gerrit Cole coming back. Rodon's back. So they're going to be okay as long as this isn't a Tommy John situation. He even said he is hoping to make his next start.
7: Yeah, he said, quote, I'm not too worried about a super long-term thing.
6: Correct. So there's no need to panic yet.
7: He ain't making his next start.
6: I agree with you.
7: Everybody is.
6: Anytime you hear the elbow or the forearm, though, with a pitcher, though, there is concern. So I think it's fair to be a little worried if you're a Yankee fan, but we shall see. So, Fan Focus brought to you by Chef IQ. 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Yankees now await the Mets for tomorrow. Mets did win. They'll go for the sweep today with Nolan McLean on the mound. And how about this one? I mean, let's just start Knicks Thunder NBA Finals like Sunday because the Cavaliers won in Detroit. If the Knicks play the Cavaliers, they're not losing to Cleveland.
7: I hope not.
6: Though I would say, if I was a pessimist, and I'm not, it would be interesting if the person to knock the Knicks out of the playoffs was James Harden, when all we do on this show is talk about James Harden wanting out and wanting to get to Vegas.
7: And his Nets tenure.
6: And he had 30 points last night and led Cleveland to a win. That having been said, Knicks in five. Let's get the NBA Finals rolling. So the Cavaliers did win in overtime over the Pistons, 117-113. And how about this? Walt Clyde Frazier in studio on the Carton Show today.
7: Yeah, I saw that. I thought everyone from MSG was banned here. Is that now?
6: Well, James Dolan's been here.
7: I know, but he had been here in the past and was allowed. So
6: he doesn't ban himself.
7: So now if we call Mike Breen, he can't say he's not allowed to come on because Walt Clyde Frazier's in studio.
6: Matter of fact, I think you should pressure him. Mike, Clyde's on.
7: Clyde's on.
6: What do you got?
7: Yeah.
6: I need you. So what do you think, Mike Breen, Monday morning?
7: Oh, absolutely, Jerry.
6: There you go.
7: In studio
6: Clyde
7: for
6: Frazier
7: 4 hours.
6: In studio, 3 o'clock today on the Carton Show. That is your Fan Focus brought to you by Chef IQ.
7: I thought Craig hated guests.
6: No, Craig's a big guest guy. He's every commissioner in.
7: Since he's returned, he loves a guest.
6: He likes Nikki Gist.
7: He likes a Connor Hughes.
6: Yeah. Yeah.
7: Hmm.
6: So, yeah.
7: Jordan Ronan.
6: Yes. No.
7: I feel like he's been on.
6: I don't think so.
7: Jordan Schultz.
6: Who's that?
7: I'm not sure.
6: Jordan Schultz. I should know who Jordan
7: Schultz
6: is.
7: Yeah, there was a Jordan Schultz somewhere guy. I just read one of his articles.
6: Yes. Maybe he's been in.
7: Who knows, Jerry?
6: I don't, but Clyde Frazier, 3
7: That's
6: o'clock,
7: cool.
6: Carton Show on The Fan. Coming right back.
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4: Hey, good morning from the 1010 Winds Traffic Center. 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Let's go to Queens, southbound Van Wyck. Why would that ever be good? Even at 5 o'clock in the morning, it's never good. From Hillside Avenue down towards Linden Boulevard, heading towards JFK, you do have lots of volume because of long-term road work that's been going on for about 30 years now. Inbound Lincoln, Holland, and George, about 5 minutes across the board. We do have some minor delays on the westbound LIE, passing the Clearview in Queens, right by the long-term road work as you pass Springfield Boulevard. The road is pretty narrow there. They're putting up those sound barriers as well. 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How about those Mets? 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
5: It's the warm-up show with Alan Jerry.
6: I think we should just let Andre Ferro do the first segment. I mean, nailed it right there. Mets going for the sweep.
7: That's right. That's
6: pretty good. Pretty good. Do you think they're going to play, though? The weather forecast is not great.
7: But I think it's going to by...
6: Is it going to be good this afternoon?
7: Yeah.
6: Okay. Oh, they're great.
7: The Met game's at night, right?
6: No. 1 o'clock.
7: 1:10.
6: Yes.
7: Yeah, actually, I looked yesterday and I saw like that the rain was going to stop by like noon.
6: Okay.
7: And then it's going to be cloudy until about 2 or 3, then the sun was coming
6: out. Oh, that's fine. So they'll have peaks to play. I did look at the long-range forecast for next week.
7: Yeah.
6: I did.
7: How'd that look?
6: For Friday, fine. So for the show, fine.
7: Kick off the summer?
6: I think we're going to be good.
7: Okay.
6: It's going to be wet Thursday, though, it looks like.
7: Yeah.
6: For our golf day.
7: Oh, you're okay, yeah.
6: Which got canceled last year because it rained all day.
7: I also saw this, that there's a potential Long Island Railroad strike.
6: Yes, this there is.
7: It says if you're going to go to the Mets-Yankee game, you're encouraged to plan ahead and allow for additional travel time due to the potential Long Island Railroad disruption.
6: This is a tough one.
7: Well, you can still take a subway out there.
6: Sure. How do you get to the subway, though, if you're... If you're coming from Long Island.
7: Oh. Well, maybe make this a Jersey thing. Just Jersey here.
6: No, I guess you would have to drive somewhere.
7: This says, for fans traveling from Long Island, the Mets have added additional City Field direct shuttle capacity from Roosevelt Field and Walt Whitman Shops.
6: Okay, so you probably park there and then hop on the shuttle.
7: Along with a new shuttle route from Manhasset Long Island Railroad train station serving the Port Washington line area.
6: And I would imagine a lot of people from Long Island coming to this series, so make sure you... Stay up on this.
7: You could take a ferry. You could take ride share options. How about this option, Jerry? City bike. I might take a city bike from here, lower Manhattan. I might take a city bike to City Field.
6: I don't think we'd take it that long.
7: Probably not.
6: I remember we used to like leave from Evan used to ride the bike from when we were in Queens, in Astoria, right down Northern Boulevard. He would ride his bike to City Field.
7: Yeah, I think we should take our bikes.
8: There'll be helicopters, right?
7: And helicopters.
8: Select clientele.
9: I'm Boomer Esiason.
7: Yeah, Boomer will take a
6: helicopter. Boomer's not going to one of these games.
7: If you want more information of some of the things I just told you, you can visit Mets.com/transportation.

0: and the MLB ballpark app. They'll have the latest travel situations. I did not. You know, it's so funny. I heard no buzz about, maybe because I live in New Jersey, but I heard nothing about a Long Island Railroad strike.
1: It's been out there.
0: Yeah?
1: Yeah.
0: What am I getting, Jerry, on my feed? All I'm getting is stupid
1: things. Well, I actually look at the New York Post every morning. So that's where I saw it the last couple of days.
0: I only get dumb things on my feed.
1: Well, like, you're getting a lot of retirement stuff. Because you are constantly looking into retirement options.
0: I just want to make sure I got money, Jerry. You know what I'm saying?
1: Oh, stop with the money already. You got plenty.
0: I need money. Hey.
1: You could live to 2,100.
0: Give me money.
1: Stop.
0: Especially since I don't leave my house. I
1: mean, right.
0: It's really not expensive.
1: You don't do anything.
0: I don't do anything.
1: And you don't spend any money other than food and your rent or your mortgage.
0: I did do something yesterday, for example. For 5 hours, I was with a plumber in my house.
1: You're going to be an apprentice, aren't you?
0: Boom. I was keeping an eye on what he was doing there,
1: yeah,
0: Jerry.
1: Yeah, well, he did a good job.
0: That's right. Oh, let's do a little football news. What do you say, Jerry? A little football
1: news? Are we
0: going to
1: drive around the league?
0: Jerry, do you want to drive around the league? Awful Announcing brought this up, and I think it's a great question. What do you think? Today we get the you know, all of the social media teams from the NFL. They put out their schedule release, and they all try to do fun videos.
1: Mm-hmm.
0: Will any of the teams take a shot at the Vrabel-Russini situation? Interesting. Or will they fear Roger Goodell? Or fear the Patriots going in and spanking their asses when they play them?
1: That's a good question.
0: Yeah.
1: I don't know that they will. No, I'm going to say no.
0: The Jets should go all in. That's their enemy, the Patriots. You
1: the
0: know what I'm saying,
1: problem
0: Jerry?
1: With the, yes.
0: Because she used to have all
1: I
0: this
1: understand.
0: News about the Jets. Patriots are the Jets' enemy. Aaron Glenn, you got to go all in on this.
1: Yeah, the problem would be the Jets were god-awful last year.
0: And the Patriots just spanked them.
1: And the Patriots were in the Super Bowl. So you could do that, and I would find humor in that. I'm going to say that they don't.
0: They're not going to do it.
1: But that would be the team, given some of the stories that were written, given the fact that Vrabel likely used them to get the Patriots job by interviewing with them. Like, there's a lot there and a lot of ammunition to fire back.
0: Mm-hmm.
1: I'm going to say that they don't.
0: So we do get the full schedule released today.
1: Yeah, tonight.
0: Tonight, many people are saying that the Seahawks are going to open Super Bowl rematch versus Mike Vrabel and those Patriots.
1: Good. Means I can sleep on Thursday night football.
0: Thursday night. It's funny, they're still calling that the season opener, but it's not.
1: It's not. The season opens on Wednesday in Australia.
0: Yeah.
1: It's not the season opener.
0: It is not.
1: The, but you know what they'll sell it as? The American soil season opener.
0: Yes. On American soil.
1: Yeah, silly.
0: We got. We already know the Thanksgiving games. We've got your Cowboys-Eagles. We got Lions-Bears.
1: Which is very intriguing, you know, with the way the Bears have played and, you know, a much better team now.
0: And
1: so that's cool.
0: Chiefs-Bills, it looks like we're getting, though not confirmed.
1: Not announced.
0: Not announced, but many people
1: will
0: have
1: Patrick Mahomes be back for that one?
0: I hope so.
1: Okay.
0: If he's not re-injured.
1: Chiefs who? Bills?
0: Chiefs-Bills.
1: And you got your wuss boy.
0: That wuss boy, Josh Allen. What a wuss.
1: Yeah.
0: What a wuss, Jerry.
1: That might be... You think about all these games the NFL has added. That game on Thursday night might be the least interesting game for me. I don't mean the matchup. The Chiefs a good matchup. I don't mean that.
0: The Thursday night Thanksgiving.
1: I have no interest in watching football Thanksgiving night after the holiday. Well, I mean, I've been working every Thanksgiving, but it's too much.
0: Well, how about this, Jerry? That week now, Thanksgiving Eve game.
1: Yeah, Wednesday night.
0: That's going to be Packers Rams.
1: Don't forget Monday night.
0: You got a Monday night football game. Mm-hmm. Tuesday.
1: And, the Chiefs are playing Monday night too, right?
0: She's going to play Monday and Thursday. That would be so funny if they just put a team on it, like Jets. Like, Jets, you're not making the playoffs. You're playing two games in 3 days.
1: We got your Monday and Wednesday night.
0: I mean, if you win, you got a lot of big momentum going up. So you got a Thanksgiving Eve game.
1: Yep.
0: Three Thanksgiving games and a Black Friday game.
1: Right, what'd they leave for CBS and Fox for Sunday?
0: Well,
1: Titans, Jaguars?
0: I saw a couple people talking about the red zone. Like, what is the red zone now? Three games?
1: Well, you just, right, because if you got Wednesday, aren't there two Black, is there only one Black Friday game?
0: One
1: or
0: Black
1: two?
0: Friday game.
1: Oh, there were two. There's one. Okay. So that's five games out of a possible, are there buys that week? Probably not.
0: That late? I mean,
1: you can only have 16 games for the week. You just knocked out five. That leaves 11. You've got one on Monday night, so you've got 10 games.
0: And you got a Sunday night.
1: Oh, God. So you've only got nine. Is there an international game at 9:30 in the morning that week too?
0: No,
1: that's just not much.
0: No, Scott Hansen's gonna. The one now, good thing they're able to run commercials.
1: Yep.
0: On Red Zone.
1: Oh man, yeah, that is interesting.
0: Yeah, very interesting. Also, Netflix announced season 3 of Quarterback.
1: I got to tell you, I think interested? They did a good job here.
0: All right.
1: I saw Joe Flacco.
0: Joe Flacco, so you get old man perspective.
1: Which does interest me. I can't believe I'm saying that, but at this age it does. Mm-hmm. Cam Ward, fine. That's okay.
0: Cam Ward.
1: Who are the other? There was one other one that intrigued.
0: We asked. Jaden Daniels.
1: No, what's the other one?
0: Baker Mayfield.
1: Yeah, so that one.
0: Interesting.
1: They are.
0: You got guys into you got Cam Ward who.
2: If we keep it a buck right now, we ask.
0: Cam Ward who said that
1: he did.
0: Famously.
1: Yes, he did.
0: You got him going into his second season, right? You got Jaden Daniels who had a great first season, not a great second season.
1: No, injury ridden last year.
0: Now going into his third season. Baker Mayfield
1: fun.
0: Has been all over the place and is fun.
1: He's fun.
0: And old man Joe Flacco perspective.
1: Old man Flacco.
0: So four different really cool yeah. perspectives, I think.
1: I you know what? I think they got it right this time.
0: Yeah, I'm interested in this.
1: Not bad.
0: I will watch this. And that's on Netflix as well.
1: Netflix, yep.
0: Man, you need Netflix now. Netflix has 5 NFL games this year.
1: Yeah. I mean, Netflix. We've talked about this. I think more people have Netflix now in this country than have like cable streaming services.
0: They have the Ram Niners to kick off the season. They have the Thanksgiving Eve game.
1: Mm-hmm.
0: They've got
1: Christmas Day.
0: 2 Christmas games.
1: Yep.
0: And they're going to be given 1 p.m. Saturday game.
1: Oh, when the college football season ends?
0: Which normally they schedule a playoff sort of like some sort of, you're not going to get 2 scrub teams. They
1: right.
0: they schedule it so that you got 2 potential
1: good
0: playoff
1: games.
0: And good game.
1: Okay.
0: Very interesting.
1: Yeah, no, it is. So you need to have Peacock. You need to have Netflix. You mm-hmm. need to have Amazon Prime. Uh-huh. And you need some sort of an antenna for CBS and Fox. And you also need ESPN.
0: Yeah. So other than
1: that cover it?
0: Yeah. Other than that, I think you'll be covered.
1: Did Roku get a game this year?
0: Roku's doing a game at 3 a.m. every week.
1: Holy moly. Oh, yeah, well, ESPN would cover ABC.
0: Yeah.
1: Is there anything else that we're missing that would be streaming a game?
0: I don't think so.
1: Apple isn't involved in the NFL.
0: Not yet.
1: By the way, the Yankees-Mets are on Apple tomorrow, are they?
0: I don't think so.
1: Okay.
0: I should look.
1: Let's see.
0: Schedule. Let me see, Jerry. A little television. See what the TV and streaming is. Apple TV. Friday night.
1: Mets Yankees.
0: Yep.
1: Oh, it is. Interesting.
0: Then the Saturday.
1: Well, you can watch that, right? You have that.
0: Saturday. I do. Saturday yeah. is on Fox.
1: Okay.
0: I mean, do the Mets Mets and Yankees announcers just have this whole series off?
1: And Sunday then on ESPN?
0: Sunday is.
1: Or Peacock Sunday night?
0: No, Sunday is the local.
1: Oh, okay.
0: The local Yes
1: so
0: Network.
1: So Mets Yankees is not Sunday night baseball?
0: No.
1: Good. It's about time they put them on a normal time.
0: They got a 1:40 start
1: for
0: Sunday.
1: Fantastic.
0: All right, that's cool.
1: That is good.
0: But it does kind of stink. Like, we love baseball. We love our local announcers.
1: We do.
0: And you don't get them Subway Series Game 1, Subway Series Game 2.
1: Or the playoffs.
0: Well, we have a Subway Series Game 3.
1: Mm-hmm.
0: Who wins the Subway Series, Jerry?
1: No Freed. Boom. Mm-hmm. Well, you got Schlittler and Rodon. I'm going to say the Yankees win 2 out of 3.
0: Oh, man. Who has a better series, Jerry? Aaron Judge, Carson Bench.
1: Well, I got to take Judge.
0: Whoa, is that right?
1: Yes, of course I have to take Judge.
0: I'm going
1: to
0: take Carson Bench.
1: How could you not take Judge?
0: I don't know.
1: I mean, Bench is exciting and
0: tremendous. Jerry drops the ball in big spots.
1: Well, so did Bench. I mean, if you just forgot like 8 hours ago, he just dropped them. Now, not the World Series, wasn't a big spot, but that's a bad example you just gave, you know, 8 hours after Bench dropped the ball in right field.
0: I suppose I could have picked someone else for that example. It's true. That nonchalant.
1: Yeah. What are you going to do? It happens.
0: By the way, the announcer, the Orioles announcer, I believe that was the TV coverage.
1: Mm-hmm.
0: Essentially blamed tall Yankee outfielder Spencer Jones for giving up a home run. He acted like it bounced off his head like Jose Canseco. He would have robbed the home run. That was going to be a home run, and
1: right.
0: it did hit off his glove and went over the wall. And the Orioles announcers, oh, he gave him a home run.
1: Oh, so thinking like the glove was over the wall or he pushed it up and over like Jose Canseco back
0: up and over. But he didn't. That was going to be a home run.
1: Right.
0: Now, I do think he should have caught it. Big, tall fellow like that. Get a glove on it.
1: Dude.
0: You got to catch that.
1: Here's one thing about him. And I mentioned this about Craig Kimbrell last week when we were talking, maybe Monday, whatever it was. You know, if you're really good and you're going to have the goofy, like, wind-up like Kimbrell has,
2: yeah,
1: it's fine when you're saving games and you're really good at what you do. But when you suck, it looks stupid. And I'm not saying Spencer Jones is not going to be have a Hall of Fame career. I hope he does. That batting stance looks absurd, though.
2: Yeah. Well, yeah.
1: As you're striking out at bat after at bat. It looks goofy. Like, how do you even get settled into something like that?
2: Yeah, nowhere along the line someone said, what are you doing? This is how you should stand.
1: No, you know why? I'll tell you why. As someone that coached for 15 years, you're going to keep hitting bombs. I don't care if you moon the pitcher before you get settled. Do what you got. But at some point, it looks ridiculous when you can't hit.
2: Yes.
1: And right now, he is struggling to get started.
2: Who is the Mets pitcher who would point up to the sky when he gave up? Robles?
1: Yes, Hansel Robles.
2: He'd point up like Fly a pop-up. You know, dude, that's seven rows back.
1: And then he went to, I believe, after the Mets, he pitched for the Angels and was doing the same crap. So funny.
2: I love that.
1: Hansel Robles.
2: These pitchers, they don't go anywhere. Their teams are so desperate.
3: He's in the Canadian
2: pitchers.
3: Baseball League.
2: He's pitching against Yasiel Puig tonight.
1: Hansel Robles, let's see, career.
2: Yeah, Hansel Robles.
1: No, he last pitched for the Red Sox in 2022.
2: Oh, been a while.
1: Four years. He started with the Mets in, let's see. See, he's not. Let's see. He started with the Mets in 15 and out of baseball at 31 years old in 2022. So he could be in that Canadian Baseball League, Eddie. It's possible.
2: Yeah, let's get him out there.
1: You ever wonder, like, where, you know, obviously when you see a Cal Ripken retire, he's visible. Nolan Ryan, visible. They get involved in team ownership. Some guys get involved in the broadcasting, like Heath and Ron. Joe Girardi with the Yankees. But, like, that mid-grade average Major League Baseball player that has that 3 to 7 year career, made some decent money, what do they do then?
2: I don't know.
1: Because I don't know that Hansel Robles made, I mean, I could check his career earnings. I can't imagine he's made enough money to where he's like set for life, you know?
2: Maybe they go sell cars. Hi, I'm Hansel Robles.
1: Why not? You know, that's certainly possible. Hansel Robles for, you know, Long Island Kia. Why not?
2: You'd be like, hey, you know who I bought a car from today? Hansel Robles. And then when you sign the paperwork, he points to the sky. Another car sold.
1: So here's what he made. You tell me, did he make enough money to not have to have a real job the rest of his life?
2: I'm going to say he did.
1: I'm going to say no. So he made, it's according to AI, he made in his 7 or 8 years pitching $9 million.
2: Oh, yeah, he's solid.
1: I don't think he is. After taxes, was that $4.5 million? And he did spend money as he made it.
2: Mm.
1: I'm going to say he's, no, I don't, no, not at all.
2: Man, if you make $9 million, you should be good to go.
1: Understood, except for the fact that you are spending as you're playing.
2: Let's get yourself a one-bedroom condo.
1: In Bradley Beach?
2: No children.
1: I mean, yeah, it's a tough one.
2: Don't get a dog, though. They're expensive.
1: Well, that's the mistake you made.
2: Vet bills.
1: Hansel Robles, is he married? Let's see.
2: Dog hotel bills.
1: He is married. Does not say that he's got children.
2: Okay.
1: So, that's an interesting one. Hansel Robles, a blast from the past.
2: Yes.
1: We got to take a quick break. We'll come right back. We got more to do, and I see Boomer and Gio out in the newsroom. They'll be here at 6 on The Fan.
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11: 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If you're going south on the Van Wyck, you're not really going anywhere anytime fast. Hillside Avenue all the way down towards Linden Boulevard, bumper-to-bumper traffic. The westbound LIE in Queens is percolating right by Woodhaven Boulevard. And the BQE delays are coming into play from the Prospect up to Atlantic Avenue. Here's what you need to know about the bridges and tunnels. About 10 minutes in at the George Washington Bridge, getting a little slow underneath the apartments now, heading towards the Alexander Hamilton. 10 minutes in at the Lincoln, 5 minutes in at the Holland, starting to percolate on 139 eastbound through Jersey City. Not much on Long Island's Big 3. We do have delays on the westbound side of the LIE, approaching the Clearview with the long-term road work there. Triborough, Whitestone, and Throgs Neck Bridges, you're in good order. 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
13: Hey, real quick, do you realize the Atlanta Braves are 30-13?
2: I did see that as a news story that the Braves were the first team to 30 wins.
13: Unbelievable.
2: Yeah.
13: And you, whatever. Your guy, Yastrzemski, had a big double last night.
2: Yaz Jr.
13: Yeah, who I think they just got. So the Braves, they beat the Cubs last night. 30-13.
2: Yeah, because really he was something. On the Giants for a while, right?
13: Yeah, yeah. On the Cubs, the Braves now.
2: Carl Yastrzemski's grandson?
13: I believe so, yeah. Kind of cool.
2: That is pretty cool.
13: Kind of cool.
2: Josh Hart brought a dog to Knicks practice. Bucky the Burn-a-Doodle came to the interview room with him.
1: I thought, it's so funny. I saw that yesterday. I thought it was a, what do you call it? Like a, not a gecko, but the big lizard.
2: You thought he brought a big lizard?
1: Yeah. What are they called? My head's not working. I'm sorry.
2: The dragons? Some sort of dragon? Lizard?
1: Yeah, something like that.
2: You thought he brought a lizard to the thing?
1: I did. I didn't
2: just
1: think
2: by
1: it was
2: the name Burn-a-Doodle?
1: No, I saw a quick photo.
2: Oh.
1: And I didn't realize it was a dog.
2: Yeah, it's a dog. He brought a Bucky the Burn-a-Doodle.
1: Okay.
2: And when the reporters asked why he brought Bucky the Burn-a-Doodle with him to the press conference, he said, quote, whatever makes good vibes.
1: Okay.
2: So the Knicks are feeling very relaxed, Jerry. They're bringing Burn-a-Doodles.
1: They
2: what
1: should.
2: What is a Burn-a-Doodle?
1: I have no idea.
2: Doodle is from a poodle. Burn must be Bernese.
1: Burn, baby, some type burn.
2: Some type of Bernese something dog, mountain dog.
1: Yeah.
2: It was an adorable dog.
1: I'm sure it was.
2: Everyone loves a dog. I mean, that shows how casual you are. If you can, like, just be hanging out with a dog and vibing with a dog while the biggest series of your lives is upcoming.
1: Hasn't started, though.
2: Hasn't started.
1: They don't know who they're playing. Now, it is interesting. The first Knicks story you bring up is not OG Anunoby practicing, which is very big news, I think,
2: for
1: Knicks fans.
2: Oh, is he with Bernie the Bernie Doodle?
1: But instead the Burn-a-Doodle or whatever.
2: Bucky the Burn-a-Doodle?
1: Whatever. Dog with Josh Hart.
2: Yeah.
1: But yeah, fair.
2: So AG is practicing?
1: Or OG. Yeah. I'm not sure who the Attorney General of the Knicks is.
2: Oh, I thought they had the Attorney General there. You're saying OG Anunoby.
1: OG Anunoby, not AG.
2: Okay.
1: AG like, is Aaron Glenn.
2: I got confused with the A and Anunoby. OG Anunoby,
1: yes,
2: Jerry.
1: He practiced, he took part in parts of practice, Mike Brown
2: said. I mean,
1: he's
2: playing in all these games. He's going to be,
1: he missed the last two. So Knicks fans are hoping that this time off has him back at 100% for game one against either the Cavs or the Pistons.
2: And you did mention the Cavaliers came back. They now lead the series 3-2, and they go back to Cleveland.
1: And how about this?
2: Now.
1: They were down 9 points with 2.5 minutes to go on the road in Detroit. And they came back to tie it and then won it in overtime. That's impressive.
2: Detroit's getting soft.
1: Maybe. They've had a weird postseason.
2: They did have a cool celebrity row, though.
1: Did they?
2: Eminem and 50 Cent were sitting next to each other.
1: Okay.
2: That's pretty cool.
1: Sure.
2: Pretty cool. Better than, it's better than the Knicks.
1: Ben Stiller and Timothée Chalamet.
2: Yeah, but you got to give it to Timothée Chalamet and Ben Stiller. They're there all the time.
1: They are. So is Tracy Morgan.
2: And Tracy Morgan.
1: He goes a lot. Like, yeah. Tracy Morgan, you will see at the Garden for, you know, Knicks Sacramento Kings on a Monday night. He's there.
2: And Spike Lee. We like to make fun of Spike Lee's colorful outfits.
1: He's been a mainstay for 30 years.
2: Yeah, that's true.
1: Like, at almost every game, regular season and postseason.
2: Mm.
1: So I like when the celebrities travel.
2: Yes.
1: That's kind of fun. So maybe we will see an Eminem sighting at the Garden.
2: Oh.
1: Who would be the big stars in Cleveland?
2: Cleveland? That's a good question. I don't know who Dave Chappelle's a big Cleveland area guy or
1: there
2: Ohio guy.
1: That's a good one.
2: I don't know if he's into basketball.
1: Drew Carey,
2: that's a good one, Jerry.
1: Got to bring him out.
2: Yeah.
1: How about a rock band from Cleveland? This would be your area of expertise.
2: Yeah, I think there are a bunch. The Cleveland is a very big rock scene. I can't think of one off the top of my head.
1: You can't think of one off the top of your head? I'm going to put
2: Cleveland
1: rock
2: rocks.
1: Bands from Cleveland.
2: Yeah, there you go, Jerry.
1: Let's see.
2: Rock bands from Cleveland.
1: The most popular are... This can't be right.
2: What does it say? I hope it doesn't say Bruce Springsteen. He's from New Jersey.
1: The Raspberries?
2: Oh, yeah, baby.
1: Really? You know who they are?
2: Raspberries. Go All the Way. They were a pop rock 70s.
1: Do I know that song? Would you say?
2: Go All the Way. You do know it, Jerry. I'm going to play you a...
1: I'm not doing it that way.
2: I'm going to play you a little snippet.
1: This is what they say.
2: I love it. Now, unfortunately, the main lead singer of the Raspberries passed away.
1: I'm sorry to hear that. So this said Eric Carmen was his name?
2: Eric Carmen, yeah.
1: So this says... Cleveland has a rich rock history with the most popular and influential bands, including the Raspberries.
2: Pop me up there, Eddie.
1: The Dead Boys. Oh, yeah, of course. I know the song. Look at you.
2: All right. That same singer, he sang Eric Carmen. You know Eric Carmen. He had a very huge hit from the Dirty Dancing soundtrack, Hungry Eyes.
1: That's him?
2: Same guy.
1: Interesting. All right, the Dead Boys.
2: I don't know them.
1: All right. Pierre Boubou.
2: Pierre Boubou.
1: I don't know how you say
2: it. We can't have Pierre Boubou sitting courtside. We've got the Knicks have much bigger celebrities.
1: And the James Gang.
2: Oh, that's Joe Walsh.
1: No kidding.
2: He was in the James Gang, yeah.
1: All right,
2: well, we got to get Joe Walsh.
1: Now it says from closer areas to Cleveland, 9-inch nails.
2: Okay.
1: Now I know who they are.
2: All right, let's get Trent Reznor, Boo. Whoever's left from the Raspberries who's still alive.
1: Yeah.
2: We'll get Dave Chappelle just because he's an Ohio guy.
1: The Outsiders. Time Won't Let Me.
2: Time Won't Let Me. Boy, it's a lot of old school rockers. Yeah, Eddie thinks the Pretenders. I'm kind of with them on that. I kind of feel like Chrissy Hynde and the Pretenders.
1: They might be. They're not on this list.
2: Or maybe they just had that song. I went back to Ohio.
1: Well, Crosby, Stills, and Nash talked about Ohio. I don't think they're from there, are they?
2: They're not.
1: Okay. Just because you mentioned Ohio doesn't mean that's where you're from.
2: I remember Rush Limbaugh just used that Pretenders song for his theme music.
1: Yes.
2: And they politically, shocker, were complete opposites, and they were not happy that he was using
1: that true?
2: Song. Yeah.
1: Oh, interesting. And you can't shut that down.
2: I guess not, because with the radio rights where you just pay the fee to play the songs.
1: So you can play whatever you want. But you are right. If that's me and I don't align with his beliefs, you could make the case as a listener.
2: Yeah.
1: Oh,
2: they endorsed this. Oh, is that right? The Pretenders endorsed this Rush Limbaugh.
1: Well, megadiddles.
2: Megadildos.
1: He didn't say dildos.
2: Howard Stern used to say megadildos, yes. I never really heard Rush Limbaugh on the radio.
1: I only know Rush Limbaugh from the parodies from Imus. That's all. Him and Wilford Brimley. That's it. Didn't know him as an actor, just know him from Imus.
2: Yeah.
1: Same with Rush Limbaugh. All right, we got to take a break. We've got Boomer and Geo coming up in just a couple of moments. Right now, though, an Odyssey Sports Minute.
14: This is an Odyssey Sports Minute.
15: Today is schedule release day in the NFL, but the leaks of the schedule began on Wednesday. And through those, we found out that the NFL season will open with a Super Bowl rematch for the first time in 10 years. The Seahawks and Patriots kick things off on a Wednesday to open the NFL season. It's the first time this has happened in the NFL since the Broncos took on the Panthers in 2016. A dead day.
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1: It's the dynamic duo of Al and Jerry, the superheroes of WFAN.
2: We got 2 minutes left, Al. Big, big segment to close out.
3: Big segment, Jerry. The other day we told you about the San Francisco Giants and the outfielders. When they win a game, they celebrate by making a three-man circle and thrusting their hips into each other.
2: Mm-hmm. Looks a little weird.
3: Very sexual.
2: Yeah.
3: I guess they've stopped doing that, and now they line up three in a row and bow. Which the manager said he prefers.
2: Okay.
3: He didn't want the players thrusting
2: their
3: hips.
2: That's that college manager.
3: Oh, yeah. Yeah, how's that guy doing?
2: Not great. I mean, they've had their struggles for sure.
3: Okay.
2: They have won a couple of games recently, but it has not gone great. And they had video of him calling down to the bullpen the other night. I think this was Monday or Tuesday. No one knew which one he was calling for, and they were looking at the dugout like, me, him, who?
3: Well, at least they had somebody up, because I've seen every many years in between, but a guy will call down to the bullpen and no one's throwing down there. Oh, we're supposed to be doing something.
2: Why do you think we're still using wired phones?
3: It's classic, though.
2: Because cell phones not allowed in the dugout.
3: Right. Mm. Someone will jam the signal in a big game and then you won't be able to get your closer in.
2: Yep.
3: Then I saw a fan in Chicago where the White Sox play.
2: Yeah.
3: Fell into the Royals bullpen in right field.
2: I didn't see this video. I saw the story.
3: Yeah, I didn't see video either.
2: In the hospital.
3: Yeah, they took him out on a gurney. How do you fall into the
2: trunk? I don't know. Balance? Did he go for a ball?
3: I don't know. You ever go up in a stadium that's
2: all
3: really
2: the time.
3: Like the super high up part, and you feel like, how are we not falling?
2: So when I went to Dallas years ago, I went to a Mavericks game, and Cheapo over here bought tickets that were like $100 each, like the last row. I don't like heights.
3: Yeah.
2: This was brutal.
3: Yeah,
2: steep?
3: Steep, yes. I always imagine like falling and tumbling down and then going over the rail.
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0: for the Built for Tough Studio. 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Some scary injury stuff out there we don't know the full extent of with both the Mets and the Yankees. Unfortunately, we know the full extent of Francisco Alvarez's injury, and it's a torn meniscus, and he could be out a couple of months after surgery. A scare with Max Fried leaving the game and complaining about elbow soreness, but he doesn't think it's going to be a long-term thing, and hopefully he is right about that. Then you see Juan Soto have to come out of the game last night because he hits a ball off the top part of his ankle, and X-rays were negative there, so that was a big relief. And then the Mets go on to win an exciting game in extras with the rookies and Carson Benj. I didn't see the post, but I don't know. Does it say revenge in there as opposed to revenge? That would be a good headline as he misplays the ball early. It leads to a couple of runs, ends up winning the game in extras. James Harden, I don't know, man, just for one night. He's fooling us. He's like Oz the Mentalist. He's a sorcerer. He's luring you in thinking that he cares. And we'll see what happens the rest of that series. But the Cavs in overtime beat the Pistons in Detroit in a pivotal game five. Real busy day today. Excited for it. Good morning, Boomer. How are you?
1: Yeah, good morning, G. I'm doing great. And James Harden turned back the clock for sure last night. The thing I would say about the Cavaliers as opposed to Detroit is their athletic big men. You know, Mobley and, of course, Jared Allen. And, you know, there's, what, Mobley's 6'11", I think Allen's 6'9". I mean, they're long, they play defense, they can score, they're around the basket all the time. To me, because of the way that they play, I think they present a bigger problem to the Knicks than Detroit does. I think, you know, Detroit's big men have not played well, and did not play well last night when it came to scoring, especially against Evan Mobley, who was great down the stretch. But the thing about them, about Cleveland, I think, is that they're not as physical as Detroit is. But they are very athletic, and they are very good at what they do. And, of course, if Harden is going to play the way that he played last night, and he was hitting big threes, he's hitting his free throws, he gets his own rebound off of a missed free throw very late that really sealed the game for them in overtime.
0: Yeah, that's right. So they were still, it was 114-111, I think. It was a three-point lead, and the Pistons desperately needed to get that rebound to have an opportunity, and of course they do not, and Harden hits the back of the rim and gets his own rebound there. So yeah, I mean, he did some things that he's done in the past, you know, 11 out of 14 from the free throw line, getting to the free throw line in the way that he used to back in his prime, hitting some threes. But, you know, also, if you look at the turnovers with him, though, you know, just as many assists as turnovers again. And that's the thing about the Cavaliers that if the Knicks end up playing them and the Cavs are one win away from that, that to get you drooling is how sloppy they are with the basketball and the way the Knicks would capitalize off of that. But yeah, I mean, there's a couple of issues there for sure that would give you a little bit of concern with the Cavaliers, a little bit. Obviously more concern than what we saw with the Philadelphia 76ers, but I still don't think James Harden, we went through it, has not even made it to a conference finals in a very, very long time. If he does, I can't see him advancing. I would have to eat crow for years and years if he ended up beating the Knicks and going to the finals. Donovan Mitchell is a great player. You mentioned the two big guys. The two Cavaliers down the stretch last night that were phenomenal, Max Strus, and you mentioned Evan Mobley. They're a deep team. They're good, but they're not as good as the Knicks, and the Knicks would have home court advantage. So I thought it was going to be the Pistons. The Pistons seem to be just dying slowly. And you mentioned the big men for the Pistons. I mean, Jared Dern did not play. Jalen Dern did not play the fourth quarter, I think, at all. And he's had a miserable series for them. And he was a guy that scared me a lot, giving fits to the Knicks and Karl Anthony Towns. So it's something I'm not expecting playing the Cavs. I haven't expected, but at this point, I think we got to start preparing for it because unless Cade Cunningham is doing his thing and scoring 50 points, it seems like the Detroit Pistons don't have much else.
1: It feels that way for sure, and it felt that way in the first round against Orlando, and then all of a sudden they were able to turn it on. Now, can they go into Cleveland and win?
0: Sure.
1: That's the question, and that's really the question that was answered last night by the Cavaliers. I mean, like, this series was a home and home series, and we all figured it was going to come down to Game 7 at home, and now it comes down to Game 6 in Cleveland for the Detroit Pistons. I don't know. It was a great game last night. It was back and forth. It was intense. The big players showed up for the most part for both teams. I mean, Donovan Mitchell Cade Cunningham can only do so much.
0: Yeah. Yeah, and it's something that Charles Barkley was saying about that team that I think he's right about. It almost looks like there's a deferment there, too much so, to Cade Cunningham. Like, it's like, all right, we understand you're the best player, understand he's got to be great, but it's like without him, they're all looking for him all the time, maybe a little bit too much. But, you know, I'm excited for this next year.
1: Who does that remind you of?
0: Oh, maybe Carmelo back in the day?
1: Well, but it just reminds me of the way the Knicks would play the last couple of years. You know, big moments, everybody's standing around watching Jalen Brunson.
0: Yeah, right. Not in the postseason, though. Not this postseason.
1: No, this is what I'm saying. This year it's been different.
0: Sure, but
1: and Mike Brown made a change, and their offense has been more free-flowing. They've been sharing the ball. The assist numbers are up. The assist numbers for Karl Anthony Towns are significantly up from where they were last year. So that is one of the big changes where guys have understood a different role, if you will, in order to win these basketball games and win them. Not only just win them, I mean, they're blowing teams out. It's not even close.
0: Yeah.
1: Well, I don't know if that would be the case with one of these two teams in the conference finals, but if it turns out to be the case, then a case can be made for Mike Brown being coach of the year. Because I'm telling you right now, nobody expected to see what we have seen in the first two series.
0: Yeah, I don't think they factor in the postseason with the coach of the year.
1: I don't think they do, but what I would say, though, as a Knicks fan, as somebody who has watched this and wondered why they made the change at the beginning of the year, now the answer has been crystal clear because the players are listening.
0: Yeah, and just to have some fun, this is how the Knicks could blow out either one of these teams. One would be the fact that the Pistons don't score a lot, and if they find a way defensively to shut down Cade Cunningham, they could very easily hold that team to under 100 points and score 120, especially with Jalen Duren playing horribly in this postseason. And the way that they would blow out the Cavs is they would take advantage of the opportunities more so than the Pistons did with all the turnovers. I mean, they are so sloppy with the basketball, and that's gonna crush them early in games if the Knicks get a big lead, and late in games with big possessions down the stretch. I mean, the Knicks aren't doing stuff like that. They're playing clean and crisp, and the Cavaliers don't. Even when they score a lot, there's just a lot of turnovers there. I mean, they were down significantly in the first half, down 8 at halftime, and I think a lot of that had to do with basically the fact that they were just turning a ball over left and right. So that's how the Knicks would be able to blow out both of those teams if they continue to do that. But, I mean, it's amazing that that's even a talking point right now, that they're heading into the Eastern Conference Finals.
1: Well, they certainly have the big three. There's no question about that. You know, with Mitchell, Harden, and Mobley, they play almost all the minutes. They're out there a lot. And maybe that's one of the reasons why you see so many turnovers, just guys playing a lot of minutes, holding on to the ball a lot, you know, especially if Detroit goes and double teams one of those guys. You know, they're not the tallest guys. You know what I mean?
0: Sure.
1: So I would say that, you know, I kind of understand why you feel that way, because it does get sloppy. There's no question about it. And I just wonder if that's just the way that James Harden plays.
0: Well, yeah, I mean, sure. He's been like that for a long time. But the thing is, he, back in his prime and when he was, you know, in the mix for MVPs and won an MVP, it was because he was scoring ridiculously, hitting more threes, you know, going to the foul line he did last night consistently. And it's just, you know, he's older. He doesn't have the same giddy up, but he still turns the ball over. So I know that he scored 30 last night. It wasn't some display of total excellence, but he did score 30, so I'll give him that, because I thought that he would just completely quit in a game 5, and he did not. But I'll stand by it. If it is the Cavaliers, there is just no way a team with James Harden on it will beat the Knicks. And the Knicks will be great defensively. They'll find a way to stop him. They'll find a way to annoy him. And at some point, he'll just say, all right, enough is enough. This team is better than we are. We're not going to win. And that's that. I'll still stand by, even after last night. All right. Played a decent game last night, but that a James Harden team is not beating the Knicks. No. No, no, no.
1: I'm just saying that the way you just made that sound, is that it's like he goes into the locker room and goes, guys, we can't win. I'm just telling you, he doesn't do that.
0: Maybe not verbally, but his play. I think that's really, and I was thinking about this last night, like, wow, he showed up in this game. Why is that? And I think the reason why is because he feels like they actually can beat the Pistons. And some of these other series that they've run into, he's like, man, this team's better than us, and we can't beat them, so let's just get it over as quick as possible. And I think that's maybe what happens in the next series. And I am not ashamed to be confident at all. I am all about it. I can't wait to see them back in action. I hope this series goes seven because, you know, this is an overtime game, too. So there's no doubt that the rest is going to help the Knicks. And I just can't wait to talk about the Knicks playing basketball again because it feels like it's been about a month since this has happened.
1: Yeah, and then the question is where is OG Adenobi in his rehab? You know, is he ready to go 100%? Is he not ready to go 100%? Did they lie initially about the mild strain, or is it a little bit more than that? I mean, you know, that's, you know, they had him out there shooting yesterday. He was doing his thing, you know, on the practice. But I don't think he was pushing. I don't think he was pushing anything.
0: No, I mean, it doesn't look like it. This is some SNY footage. He's just shooting. He's not sprinting up and down the court. So, you know, looks like he's not favoring anything, but he doesn't look like he's doing much either. So it was May 6th that he hurt himself. We're sitting here. It's 8 days ago. Now, 8 days.
1: So they said it was mild.
0: That's what they said. It was a mild grade one, whatever it was. So you're talking about 8 days. Now you got, you know, tomorrow nine, you know, at least 11 days of rehab and getting ready without having to play a game. So.
1: If in fact it was a mild strain.
0: Well, that's the thing. Yeah. I mean, we have to trust that. And
1: I don't trust anybody in the NBA when it comes to injuries.
0: No, I don't trust anybody anywhere when it comes to injuries, quite frankly, because it's very easy to say this is what the injury is and not tell you the extent of it.
1: Well, it's like Francisco Alvarez. You tell me he's going to have meniscus surgery, I can tell you how long he's going to be out. If you are the Knicks and you're telling me that OG Anunoby has a mild hamstring strain in a hamstring that he has hurt before, I don't necessarily know that. What does mild mean? Does mild mean a week? Does mild mean, you know, 2 months?
0: Yeah, right. I mean, to me, when I hear mild and grade one and there's optimism and all these things that they said about OG Anunoby, that means to me that he should be there game one and there should be no concern. I mean, that's what mild feels to me. If you're telling me he's going to be off for 11 days, 12 days without playing a basketball game and rehabbing that entire time, and we know this is a guy who's not going to take his rehab lightly. He's probably going to be in the facility 20 out of the 24 hours of the day.
1: Yeah, but he's also a guy that's got to, you know, get into basketball shape again. He's got to be up there, and he's got to show the coaches and the trainers that he can go 100% in practice.
0: Yeah.
1: Now, the tension's not going to be there because there's nothing on the line in practice, but still, you want to see a guy be able to open it up and really let it go and not play with that worry about hurting it again.
0: True. Now, I was just looking up because I feel like with the meniscus tears in the NFL, like the players come back, it's not season ending at all. Like, so I just
1: look 4 to 6 weeks, maybe 4 to 8 weeks.
0: Yeah, right. So that's 4 to 6 is what I'm seeing mostly. So, and that's the NFL. So
1: I got a meniscus.
0: With a minute, and you got a meniscus.
1: Yeah, I got a meniscus. You saw me out on the golf course doing my thing, though.
0: Yeah, no, it hasn't held you back at all.
1: No, try not to let it hold me back. Did the 40-mile bike tour.
0: You did do that as well. Did you get it? Did you get surgery, though?
1: No.
0: I didn't think so.
1: I don't want surgery. Who wants surgery?
0: Nobody wants surgery.
1: Well,
0: unless you're somebody who's doing it cosmetically, people get surgery. Do
1: that's
0: that.
1: That's true.
0: You know, they put the stuff in their face. They get the
1: Botox.
0: Yeah, they get. Well, that's not surgery. That's injections.
1: Well, I mean, still a needle.
0: Sure, it is, but you're not going like, you know, opening somebody up. You know.
1: No, that's true.
0: You know, I heard about this thing yesterday, but the people that do the upper bleph. Have you heard of that?
1: Upper bleph. This sounds like something that you would throw out at Joe Beningo and you try to get him.
0: No. I wouldn't do that.
1: Something that's not real.
0: No. I wouldn't do that to you. At least.
1: Not now.
0: Not now. Okay. I may at some point, but not now.
1: Okay.
0: Yeah, it's like a sagging skin around your eyes thing.
1: Okay.
0: That dudes do. And
1: dudes do it?
0: Yeah, I saw that, like, Ryan Seacrest or something had this upper bleph thing done, and now his eyes are all wide open like this on Wheel of Fortune. People are talking about that, I guess, apparently.
1: Did Adam Gase have that done?
0: I don't know, but I wouldn't be surprised if he did with those eyes of his. Adam Gase's eyes.
1: Yes.
0: That's right. But anyway.
1: Yeah.
0: Yeah, surgery for Francisco Alvarez, not good. And then hopefully we don't hear about surgery for Max Fried because, oof, anytime you hear you out of a game and then elbow soreness for a pitcher, I mean, that's the only thing worse. Let's see if we're on the same page with this. The only thing worse when you hear coming out for an elbow is, to me, forearm. Because forearm is always Tommy John. Anytime that a pitcher leaves with a forearm tightness,
1: yeah,
0: or forearm discomfort, that ends up being Tommy John. Now, shoulder's not good either. You don't want to hear shoulder, no, elbow.
1: I mean, honestly, you know, you don't want to hear any of these things.
0: Well, you know, some of them are minor. You know, blisters, stuff like that.
1: Well, that's a blister is a blister.
0: Blister's a blister.
1: This is not a blister.
0: No.
1: This is elbow soreness.
0: And he said that he doesn't expect it to be a long thing, and he knows his body, and that's a good thing. But, I mean, there's no reason to mess around. And they're getting Rodon back. Obviously, Cole will be back at some point.
1: See, this is why you need all these pitchers.
0: It always happens that way.
1: You know, so his last two games, not great. And although, you know, he lost that game in Milwaukee. That was that first shutout in Milwaukee that the Yankees lost.
0: Yeah.
1: You know, and he did go six innings in that game. But they did lose 6-0. He was actually pretty good. He did give up 5 earned runs in that game and 6 hits. And now he follows that up with this game in Baltimore. Not good.
0: Yeah. But if you could somehow avoid the long-term surgery, IL, all of those things, then, miss a couple weeks, miss a couple starts, whatever it may be, and get back out there and form this rotation that you'll need to get to the World Series. But, yeah, him coming out was not good news yesterday in a loss for the Yankees, and I thought maybe the Juan Soto thing was worse than it was, and luckily x-rays negative there.
1: You would
0: as
1: think
0: well.
1: That Juan Soto would want to play this weekend against the Yankees.
0: God, I hope he'd want to play against the Yankees. I mean, God, we're paying him $765 million and he doesn't want to play against the Yankees, then this guy's the biggest bum on earth. All right, Boomer and Geo on the Fan and CBS Sports Network. Quick break. Jerry comes in here with all the highlights and lowlights from yesterday and last night. 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It's the most delicious because it's probes in meat that tells you when it's done via Bluetooth on your phone. 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
4: 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No sleep till Brooklyn. On the inbound, don't go on us. I know you like that, Gio. So, yeah, we have a disabled vehicle heading up to the Prospect, and delays that go all the way back to the Verrazano Bridge. That's not good. I mean, right around Fort Hamilton Parkway, you're tapping the brakes. There's also a crash on the westbound side of the belt trying to get onto the ramp to the Verrazano to head towards Staten Island. Here's what you need to know about the bridges and tunnels. 20 minutes in at the George Washington Bridge, 10 at the Lincoln, 25 at the inbound Holland because of the Pulaski Skyway delays. You're heavy there, so go with the Newark Bay Extension and save some time. Big delays in Queens, westbound over by Queens Boulevard. Keep in mind, later on around 1, we'll have a Mets-Tigers game. The Mets go for the sweep today. Let's go, Mets. 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

0: store in New York City for the Subway Series. 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
1: Yes, I'm looking forward to it. And by the way, you know, our boy John Franco just had surgery on his left shoulder.
0: He did.
1: I mean, so I think this is probably the first time he's picked up a ball since that surgery.
0: That is what his daughter said, and that's very nice of you to defend our guy, John Franco. Well,
1: of course I'm going to defend him. I mean, like, you know, he would never throw a pitch like that had he had to have surgery. I mean, it's a real reason to have surgery. In other words, at his age, why is anybody having surgery on their shoulder?
0: Pain. Well, probably, yeah. He's probably dealing with
1: exactly.
0: a lot of pain. Yeah.
1: So, if you know, you got to take into account that first pitch was so errant because of that.
0: Yeah, here's the thing I would say to John, and I'll say it to him tomorrow if he's there. The thing.

0: that you can criticize him on is he's never said no in his post-playing career to be put in front of a camera somehow, some way. Like, he loves being shown at games. And when he was asked about this, he was probably like, yeah, hell yeah. Like, he loves an ovation. No one loves an ovation like John Franco loves an ovation. And he couldn't turn this down, where he probably should have said, hey, my shoulder's all effed up. Like, I probably shouldn't do this. I'll go out there and wave on Italian-American night, but I'm not going to put myself in a position where I look like a fool. And unfortunately, the ovation camera slut thing took over.
1: Wow.
2: So, oh, wow, is right, Jerry.
0: You know, that's
2: mean, here's
0: really
2: a proud New Yorker.
0: I love
2: a
0: John
2: proud
0: Franco.
2: New York man.
0: It's my mom's
2: proud,
0: favorite player.
2: A proud Italian.
0: Well, him, Mookie Wilson.
2: He's a proud Italian. Come on. And he wanted to be there. And
0: he could have been there without throwing the ball after surgery.
2: Yeah, well, whatever. You know, I think he sucked it up and he did it. So,
1: 628. Gio calls John Franco a slut.
2: That's unbelievable.
0: Camera slut. I mean, he goes to the you know, the Ranger game, the Knick game.
2: Well, good for him. I told you, he loves New York. He's a true fan.
0: Yeah, I mean, he hasn't paid for it.
2: I know. I see. I know what this is all about. I know what this whole thing is about now with you.
0: What's that?
2: Like, you were Mr. North Jersey, Mr. Italian American, and they didn't ask you to go out there and throw out the first pitch.
0: Absolutely not. No way, no
2: That's
0: how.
2: That's what it's all about.
0: It has nothing to do with that.
2: Italian crime.
0: No, it is not.
2: Yes, it is.
0: I'm just calling it the way it is. I've said this about John a lot. He loves being out there, and I think that I think it was one of those deals.
2: There you are. Look, Mr. Italian, this is New York State Senate.
0: Yeah.
2: Assembly session.
0: Yeah, that's right. There it is.
2: Look at that. So you're a little annoyed that, you know, you did not get a chance to throw out the first pitch on Italian Heritage Night.
0: Absolutely wrong. I would decline that because that would be something that I wasn't worthy of doing if
1: Who's
0: they asked
1: the
0: me to do
1: next
0: it.
1: To you, chewing the gum with the phone.
0: Which one? I don't remember. Chewing the gum with the phone. Oh, that was the... That guy was the...
1: so casual.
0: Nephew of... The other guy, Johnny from Santo and Johnny, who was also honored that day.
1: And then the guy in yellow from Witness Protection out in Arizona.
0: He was an actual politician, that guy.
1: Okay.
0: Yeah, he was...
2: Yeah, looks like one.
0: Yeah.
1: Gambino crime family.
2: Well, that's right, Jerry. You're Italian, too. So.
1: I am.
2: There you go.
0: This is going to be... We're coming up on the two-year anniversary of this, which is crazy. But yeah, that guy from Santo and Johnny, that famous song that they had... You've heard this song. Just if Al will play it. So this is the guy who played the steel lap guitar on one of the most famous songs in the 50s. It's shown up in every movie that was a retro movie. And the second you hear it, you know exactly. Yeah.
1: Oh, sure.
0: Yeah.
1: Yep.
0: Yeah, that was him.
1: Wow.
0: And he performed this live at the after party after we waved at the Senate and everything. And he was awesome. Nailed it. And he was like up front playing with a band he never played with before. And he's like giving them directions. It was great. He's like the man. He just went right back into like 1958 or 1961. He's like, hey, we come in on beat four there, not beat two, okay?
2: Unlike John Franco.
0: Right, unlike John Franco, who...
2: Right.
0: Embarrassed right, himself.
1: Like, shut your eyes. This could be in, like, the Sandlot.
0: Oh, yeah.
1: Right? Back in the day.
0: I had a crush on Wendy Peppercorn.
1: Yes.
0: All right. Very good. Jerry is here to tell us all about the sports. What's going on, Jerry?
1: 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I'll get back to you the basketball in a few minutes, but you did have a very exciting win last night at Citi Field as the Mets now 6-3 in their last nine.
3: 0-1. Bench hits one hard up the middle. Base hit going into center. Here comes Ewing, sprinting like lightning. He scores standing, and the Mets win it in 10. Carson Benz brings home his buddy A.J. Ewing, who's now out with the rest of the team, chasing him between first and second.
1: With the winning run as the ghost runner there in the 10th, Keith Ratt, Odyssey Mets Radio, 3-2 in 10. Mets beat the Tigers. Bo Bichette with the game-tying RBI single in the 7th, and then Benj with the game-winning RBI single in the 10th. Here was Benj on SNY after the game on the field, coming through in a big spot.
4: Yeah, it feels amazing to go out there. You know, every night, pitchers giving us a shot to win. you know, being able to stick through it through all nine, but it feels amazing.
1: Now in the locker room, Benj was talking about dealing with the mistakes on the night. He dropped the fly ball, the line drive, whatever it was, to his left in the first inning that allowed a run to score. He also was caught at home on a double steal where they made a beautiful play on him. Here was Benj dealing with the mistakes and yet still coming through and keeping his head.
5: It's going to happen. You know, it happens to the best of us. So being able to, you know, just try and get the next play, try and get the next out, the next pitch, just really helps me keep my head on straight.
1: And then he's got his manager, Carlos Mendoza, talking about him playing through mistakes.
6: That first inning, he's not a routine play, but a play that, you know, 99.9 of the time he'll make it, right? But then we don't execute the double steal there, too, you know, where there's a play. And the fact that he stays in the game, stays on the fight, like the next at bat, next play, next pitch.
1: And did a lot of good things in this game. Brazoban, Weaver, Williams, and Raley combined for 5 1/3 innings of one-hit ball. That's all the good news. The bad news would be the Alvarez update, torn meniscus, needs surgery, and Juan Soto did leave in the 7th with the foul ball off the ankle. Earlier x-rays were negative, so Mendoza said day-to-day. Not sure if he will make it or be in the lineup today or for the weekend. We shall see. But just another on a long list of injuries the Mets have endured this season. You've got Nolan McClain making the start today at 105 as the Mets go for the sweep. As for the Yankees, not a lot of good in this one. First, we'll get to the actual details of the game.
7: 2-1 pitch. Here it is. Swing on and up. Fly ball, right center field. Jones going back. Looks like he's got it measured. He's on the track. He jumps. Can't make the catch. It bounces off the wall. They're going to call it a home run. The first base umpire, Chris Guccione, said that ball's out of here. That's a home run. And it's a two-run shot for Adley Rutschman.
1: It was. And at that point, you kind of turn the lights out. It was over. 7-0 was the final. I believe that made it 5-0. Rutschman, the home run, drove in 3. Pete Alonso, an RBI single. Kobe Mayer, an RBI double. And Kyle Bradish and 3 relievers combined on the one hitter. First on Baltimore and what they did. This was Aaron Judge. Props to Bradish.
8: He's a great pitcher. And he makes a lot of great pitches. He was using all 4 of his pitches, each quadrant. Did a good job mixing that fastball in, you know, locating the curveball and slider in a big spot when he needed it. So, yeah, he's kind of had our number the past couple games we faced him.
1: All right, so that's the baseball part of it. Then there's the injury part. Max Fried left after 3 with, I would say, more discomfort from listening to him talk than soreness and something that he's been dealing with. This was Fried.
9: I think as pitchers, like you kind of get banged up at times, and, you know, you treat stuff in between starts, and then, you know, by the time the start day happens, it feels better, and you're able to go compete, and it was definitely progressing and getting much better. Just wasn't able to really get over the hump today.
1: And so he decided that it was time to come out. He will have imaging today to make sure it's nothing serious. We shall see. Yankees are off. They have dropped 5 of 6. They come to Citi Field to take on the Mets tomorrow.
0: Jerry, I got a question I don't know if you have the answer to, but the signage behind the catcher at Camden Yards. Mm. Can the pitchers see that, or is that just for television? Because they have this Lido pizza thing
1: is
0: so distracting. I mean, it is bright yellow, bright red.
1: The Chick-fil-A is red.
0: I mean, like, if I were a pitcher, I'd be like, this is insane. Now, the T. Rowe Price one that they had up there, all right, that's normal.
1: I would think they can see it. But I don't know, because in hockey, they impose the ads on the boards for TV that are not there in
0: the
1: arena.
0: That's what I'm saying.
1: It's a good question. Those look like electronic boards to me, but I haven't been there in a long time.
2: Well, they're rotating for sure, so yeah. I think that they are electronic, but I will say Lido Pizza is pretty damn good. Where it originated from is right outside the University of Maryland in College Park.
1: It's all over the place there.
2: Now it is, yeah.
1: Yep. No doubt. So, basketball. You guys were talking about this game last night. So you had the Cavaliers down 9 late in this game in Detroit, and yet here they came.
10: Harden has 27 points, but his team down by 5 with 1.5 minutes to play. Harden to Mobley. Mobley a 3-pointer. It's good. Evan Mobley with a big bucket. It's a 2-point game.
1: And that's Mike Breen on ESPN ABC. They would come back and win in overtime. Mm. It was 9-0 to tie, and then they scored the first 4 points of overtime to take the lead. Never look back. 117-113. Cleveland wins in Detroit for a 3-2 series lead. You heard Breen say 27 for Harden. He finished with 30, 8 rebounds and 6 assists. Donovan Mitchell at 21, and Max Strus 20 off the bench. And Strus was, he was the subject of some conversation after the game with reporters. Here was one in particular that took notice of his appearance.
11: Did you add muscle weight, especially up top? And did you, was there something that you changed,
12: I look bigger?
11: Like mentally? What's that?
12: You're saying I look bigger?
11: I do. I do think you look bigger.
12: No,
11: I think you
12: look
11: like the Pistons.
12: Huh?
11: I think you look like they got a bunch of big guys. I think you look like them.
12: Take that as a compliment.
1: Yeah. There you go. It is a compliment. And then if that wasn't enough, he got a compliment on ESPN with the Chuckster, Charles Barkley, who likes what he sees.
13: Okay, I'm thinking what everybody's saying. That's a pretty man.
14: I don't think everybody's thinking that.
13: Can I ask you a question? Yes, you can.
15: What are you attracted to him about him?
13: I'm not attracted to him, but I can hear.
15: You said he's attracted.
13: He's a good-looking man.
15: And what are you attracted about his good looks?
13: His face.
15: His face?
13: His face. He's a good-looking man.
1: Good-looking man with a pretty face.
0: That's Shaq's like, there go Chuck with the gay stuff again.
2: Come on. Hey, you never know what's coming out of those two guys.
1: You never
2: know.
1: That's
2: for sure.
1: So Cleveland up 3-2. The Knicks will play the winner of this series, as we know. OG Anunoby did practice a little bit yesterday. We'll have some Knicks sound coming up throughout the course of the morning. You've got Clyde Frazier in studio on the Carton Show with Craig and C-Mac today at 3 p.m.
0: Nice.
1: So that's kind of exciting. And there was a hell of a hockey game last night. The Avalanche were down 3-0 after 1 to the Wild at home and slowly, methodically came back. Well, sort of. They kind of scored twice late, including this game-tying goal.
16: Out to the point for Burns. Across it comes to Natchez. Six skaters on the ice for the Avs. Here's McKinnon shooting one. He scores!
1: They did with about 90 seconds to go, and then in overtime.
16: Quickly ahead, into the Minnesota zone. It's Natchez. Natchez. Score! Pulak wins it. The Avalanche hold on.
1: And that was Kenny Albert, both calls on TNT. Brett Kulak with the game winner in the OT. Colorado wins 4-3 after, again, trailing 3-0 early on. And coming up next hour, I will leave you with a little bit of a tease. Very special audio. Very special audio coming up next hour right here on the Boomer and Geo program.
0: Yeah, you know, I think I know what you're talking about. And
1: man.
0: Because does it have to do with one of the calls that's up on the board?
1: Maybe.
0: Okay, because I was going to do that next, but if you have the audio, that's good, because then we'll say, hey, you'll hear it all coming up.
1: I don't have that audio, but I have audio.
0: Yeah, I know. The audio from where, yes, I know exactly what you're talking about. Here's a tease for you. We'll do a little bit of that here, and then Jerry will have more for you after that.
1: Yes.
0: So we'll be chock full of good, great, heartwarming stuff.
1: Bingo.
0: All right, it's Boomer and Geo coming to you live from the Built Ford Tough Studio. 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
18: 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Let's go to Long Island. Bumper-to-bumper traffic on the westbound LIE from Jericho all the way to New High Park Road. The westbound side of the Northern State Parkway, some volume passing the North Shore Towers. Look out for delays on the northbound Meadowbrook passing the Roosevelt Field Mall, heading up towards Old Country Road. The westbound Southern is slow. Fletcher Avenue and Valley Stream to the Queens border. And then the westbound Bell takes over from there. Bumper-to-bumper heading towards Springfield. Westbound LIE passing Woodhaven Boulevard is slow. And the westbound BQE from Queens Boulevard to the LIE to the Willie B. Nonstop action. At least 25 minutes in at the George Washington Bridge, 30 minutes in at the Holland, and 25 minutes in at the Lincoln. Go with the Newark Bay Extension if you're using the inbound Holland and the inbound Gowanus, bumper to bumper in Brooklyn because of a stall before you get to the Prospect with delays that go back to the Verrazano. 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

0: Boomer and Geo on the Fan and CBS Sports Network. So, saw yesterday some really heartwarming stuff. And Jerry will have the audio for you coming up in a little bit. And it was GMA3, which I don't know if is a streaming thing, but I saw it on social media. So it was like Good Morning America 3. And I don't, it was on TV. Maybe I have no idea. But they have Matthew Schaefer on as a guest because of his work with the Children's Hospital. Matthew Schaefer, of course, New York Islanders phenom. And he's talking about his work that he's doing with the Children's Hospital and then cancer and how his mom passed away due to cancer. And it's, you know, amazing how a young man is thrusting himself in this. And also we talked about how there was a press release out about how the Islanders were getting involved, putting some money behind this initiative as well. And then all of a sudden they say, we got a surprise for you. And already in the background that they showed on camera was Matt, Sydney, the grandchildren, except the twins were there. It was Winnie and Allie were there, and also his girlfriend. So they're all back there. And then they say, we got another surprise for you. And that other surprise is his dad coming out. And that, was that his brother?
1: Yeah, his older brother,
0: All right, so his dad and brother come out, and he has no idea that they are there. He stands up. He's hugging them. And then they say, you won the Calder Trophy, which is the Rookie of the Year that he won unanimously. And he's in tears, and the trophy comes out. Someone bringing it in, and then everybody comes in for a big hug. And it was pretty special stuff for a kid who earned it, you know?
1: Yeah, well, I'm not surprised. He got all 198 first-place votes, the first guy since Timu Solani did it back in 1992. And it was such a lock. I think this is one of the reasons why they did it now. They weren't going to wait for the NHL award show. Everybody knew that he was the clear and away Rookie of the Year, the Calder Trophy winner. You know, I told you from the first day that I met him until watching him yesterday receive this award in front of his dad, in front of his brother, in front of my son-in-law and daughter and their kids and his girlfriend, Sam. It was just, it was really emotional for all of us. I mean, and he's just such a great kid at the age of 18. And I've told you this throughout the year that none of this surprises me. And his reaction did not surprise me at all. He's a funny kid. He likes to talk trash and he likes to have a lot of fun. I think that's because of the sport that he plays and the people that he's around. But when you see the genuineness, tears and talking about his mom and then getting involved with the Islanders and their cancer foundation because he lost his mom to cancer, it is really remarkable. It's been a remarkable story. I've had a front row seat and have done nothing but enjoyed every single minute of it. I did at one point in time over the weekend try to talk to him into forcing a trade to the Rangers, but I don't think that's going to work. But I will say that he has lived up to every single expectation, and the expectations are only going to get greater and greater and greater the older he gets. And as long as he keeps this personality, I think he's going to be really, truly not only a great hockey player, but more importantly, a great human being.
0: Did you see the video of Sydney bringing him to the John Varvatos store
1: over at Belmont Park?
0: Yeah, yes. Over at Belmont Park.
1: Yeah, which I saw it all, yeah.
0: Very funny. Very funny. She's there helping him out. He's coming out in different outfits. I think the Islanders' social media accounts, their official social media accounts, put it out. So if you want to see it and have a laugh, it's pretty good. As she's picking stuff out for him, he's trying, I don't like this, that doesn't look good on you, and this is the one that he's going to wear. So he's picking out his outfit for Good Morning America for this particular appearance. All right, let's go to Jonathan in Bayshore. What's going on, Jonathan?
2: Hey, good morning, guys. How you doing?
1: Good. All right, Jonathan, what's happening?
2: Not much. Boom, everything you just said about Matthew, you couldn't have said it better. My daughter's bell ringing ceremony was yesterday. Unbeknownst to us, Matthew was there. He grabbed her right away, talked to her. She went through a very tough time. He made her feel so comfortable, said some lovely things to her, and we just want to give Matthew the credit that he deserves, congratulate him, and just thank him for what he did for us.
1: Yeah, well, that's great to hear, John. And again, it doesn't surprise me. There's a real genuineness about him that when you meet him and you get to know him, you understand that this is the real human being, you know, and there's a guy in there that also understands, believe it or not, at the age of 18, exactly who he is, how he's perceived, and he lives up to that with a really just humble characteristic that I can't explain. I mean, very few people have it, and I've seen it now for a full year. There's no inconsistency from the first day that I met him to last week playing golf with him, and then watching him yesterday receive the Calder Trophy and his reaction, sharing that reaction with his dad, given all that he's gone through. And now this is the culmination of maybe one of the really unexpected great single seasons that an 18-year-old has ever had in the history of the NHL. And to be able to win the Calder Trophy unanimously for the first time since 1992 just speaks to who this young man is, and hopefully he continues to get better and better and better. I don't know if you can become a better human being than he already is, but the hockey stuff, he's going to get stronger, and he's going to be a bigger pain in the ass to deal with. So Islander fans have something to look forward to for at least the next 10 years, maybe 15.
0: And to caller Jonathan, it's great news about your daughter. And for the, I know, think most people know what the bell ringing ceremony is, but it is when, you know, cancer is in remission and someone gets to leave the hospital and they ring the bell and the staff lines the hallway. So that's great news that your daughter is doing very well. Just a phenomenal timing that Matthew Schaefer was there as she was getting that bell ring ceremony with Jonathan and the family. So great stuff. Heartwarming stuff there, Boomer.
1: Yeah, it is. And you know what I really want? I just want him to enjoy his summer. I want him to work out. I want him to get better. I want him to, he wants to be great. You can tell. If you're around him, you can tell. And everybody wants a piece of him. And that has to be protected. And I think that's one of the things that Matt and Mitch Sid are helping with. Obviously, the Islanders are marketing the hell out of him. And I would, too, if I were the Islanders. And he loves being here, by the way. He loves the island. He loves being with Sid and Matt, loves being with his teammates, watching him interact with his teammates over the weekend. I mean, it's the way sports should be. It's really one of the better stories in sports, if not the best story in sports this entire year. Sure.
0: I look to my left, and I see Paul and Yonkers on the Red Pocket Uh-oh. Mobile fan line.
1: Uh-oh.
0: 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It's 888-808-1019. 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All right, let's be honest. 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
12: The Detroit Pistons got to be kicking themselves. They blew Game 5. That was a winnable game, and they went scoreless in the final 3 minutes of regulation, then lost it in overtime. Now your season's on the line heading into Game 6. That's a bad spot to be in, though it is worth pointing out that Detroit has already seen 3 elimination games this postseason, and they're still kicking. So maybe they do have a really good chance in Game number 6. I'm Dead Man.
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0: All right, Boomer and Geo coming to you live for the Bill Ford Tough Studio on the Fan and CBS Sports Network. Going to get some more calls in this segment on the Red Pocket Mobile fan line, brought to you by your new Ultimate Cell Carrier, Red Pocket Mobile. That's 888-808-1019. So you got the Subway Series this weekend, and we'll be at the MLB flagship store on Friday. And, of course, this is going to be a series in which two teams are going to come in sort of limping. We know that the Mets have turned things around a little bit, but they're still 8 games under 500 and in last place. And the Yankees are not playing their best baseball right now. But maybe the Mets come in having swept the Tigers. They got a Nolan McClain start coming up, and that would be some good momentum going into the series. But it will be at least somewhat a little bit better of an experience for the Met fan, even if they end up losing today.

0: just because there's a little bit, and I'm not going overboard, I'm not saying that things are turning, but just a little bit of positive momentum with what you saw two nights ago with A.J. Ewing, last night with Carson Benj, and the fact that they've, you know, won a couple games here in the last few days. So I was thinking they might go into the Subway Series completely dead, lifeless, Met fans not even caring, just closing their eyes and hoping for the weekend to be over. But right now, a little bit of juice.
1: Last night is why you bring up minor leaguers. Because they can show you they have some energy.
0: Yes! Very good. And I still believe we're going to do a Paul and Yonkers impersonation contest for some gifts, for some Chef IQ Sense, actually.
2: All right.
0: Meat thermometers.
2: There you go.
0: At the kickoff to summer.
2: You know what that's called? That's called bringing it all together.
0: Bringing it all together.
2: That's exactly what that is.
0: Is right. So we will be doing that a week from tomorrow down at DJ's in Belmar. And speaking of the devil, but not really the devil, our angel, Paul and Yonkers. What's going on, Paul? Good morning.
3: I'm patient like a lion.
0: Yeah.
3: I'm patient.
0: What's up today?
3: Major League Baseball. Hal Steinbrenner, Steve Cohen. What did you do? You touch Friday's game and you put it on Apple TV and told New Yorkers, if you don't get Apple TV, we're taking the game away from you? Steve Cohen, Hal Steinbrenner, you took the money? Is that what you did? You didn't even want it on your own cable system? You took the money, huh? That's what you did. Now, I'm going to do what I got to do. I'll be the only one. If by 7:06 Friday night, if the Yankee Met game is not on the local TV, or when I put on Yes or SNY, it's off my cable. I'm calling my cable. I might be the only one. You're not holding me hostage and telling me I got to get Apple TV. You don't touch a Yankee Met game. It's sacred. You don't do it. Pick another game. But you know that's the highest rating game that will be for the year. So you need it for Apple. So that's what you did. That's what you used to, these Paul, owners.
0: Paul, listen, man. I understand it's frustrating. Hold on a second. I understand it's frustrating for you that this game is on Apple TV. However, just a little bit of advice here. You have been screaming about minor leaguers. You've been screaming about the Mets. We're coming off two games in which rookies have had a major impact on this team. You should at least feel somewhat good about that or say, hey, I hate minor leaguers, but these two guys the last couple of days brought me some joy, as opposed to screaming about the Apple TV today. I mean, come on. Are you ever going to be happy?
3: Hey, I'm getting to it. Let's be realistic. If Pete Alonso was signed, you would have never seen Bench, and you would have never seen Ewing. They would have never been on the field. So you're going to shove these kids down my throat after 2 months of minor leaguers. How many are you playing? Were you up to 7 already? The year is over. There's 7 months of baseball. You think I'm going to watch minor leaguers all over the place?
0: Were you annoyed when they won the last two games with these minor leaguers? Were you annoyed that they won these games with minor leaguers?
3: Watching. No, I'm not watching. They're not my team. This is, how about we change the Mets team to the end of the year to the minor leaguers? How about we do that? Just call them the minor leaguers because they got no regular ball players. And they're going to shove minor leaguers the rest of the year.
0: But I mean, if you're if you don't like the team, it's not your team, and you're not going to watch it, then why do you care if this game's on Apple TV?
3: Because it's Yankees Mets. It's sanctuary. You don't touch it. The Major League Baseball, when Stearns and Al Steinbrenner got the message that they were going to do this, they got to tell Major League Baseball, I can't do it. I can't do it to New York. They'll kill me. But they took the money.
0: Yeah,
3: that's what it came down.
0: You know, Paul, listen, man, hang in there, buddy, and good to hear from you. But taking the money is what everybody does in all facets of life. And when you get an opportunity to make more money, even if you are a billionaire, you do it. That's what people do. That's why we live in America. It's capitalism. Everybody is greedy, but everybody tries to make as much money as possible. So, yeah, they did. And if you don't know by now that they don't care about the fans really outside of them spending money at the ballpark, then I can't help you. I mean, you've been around for a long time. You should understand this. that they want you as a customer, and that's really all they care about.
2: You know, I understand that part of it better than anybody, but I also understand that there is kind of a unique history here, and I guess you could say the same thing in Chicago, where there are two teams in one city. And you could say essentially you could say the same thing about California, but, you know, San Diego and the Dodgers, they see each other a lot because they're in the same division. But I don't know, man. I would think that maybe you would have carved out the six games that the two teams play against each other and put them on PIX or WOR or something like that.
0: Yeah, I was just looking to see if that were the case because, you know, the NFL will do that.
2: Locally, by law, they have to do that.
0: Yeah, so I was looking to see if Major League Baseball would do that. I can't find that yet. They are streaming it in all of Times Square on a giant billboard. So, Paul, if you want to go down to Times Square, you can look up and watch the billboard.
2: Get your pocket picked or get shivved or whatever, yeah?
0: Yeah, that's a possibility down there for sure.
2: Yeah.
0: But
2: I almost ran over a guy yesterday lying in the street.
0: Really?
2: Yeah.
0: I mean,
2: right on
0: by accident, right?
2: Well, yeah, but you know, right on the cusp of Chinatown there, as you're going up Canal,
0: you weren't trying to.
2: And you're going through all those sidewalk bazaars and all the sales that are going on the sidewalks there.
0: Yeah, yeah, you love that area.
2: Yeah, that's great. But there was a guy that was just sleeping in the street. He had his head on the curb.
0: Yeah,
2: yeah.
0: Drugs, probably.
2: I'm assuming. Yeah, I mean, and it was like
0: And you almost hit him.
2: No, I didn't hit him, but I almost did. I was watching people walking past him.
0: Yeah.
2: And it's so commonplace now that it didn't seem to affect anybody. I'm sure people said something to each other if they were walking with somebody else, but if they were by themselves, they just kept to themselves and just kept walking. Really sad, actually. Very sad. But yeah, it was interesting. I think I took a picture of it. You want to see it?
0: No, you sent it to me.
2: I did.
0: It looked like CeeLo when he sleeps here. Getting ready for his shift after doing SNY into the middle of the night.
2: Oh, really?
0: Yeah, that's what I thought it was. I was like, oh, CeeLo's sleeping on the street now? When does he come up here to find a couch somewhere?
2: I mean,
0: for crying out loud.
2: It looked like he had a tent. Somebody had a tent across the street.
0: Okay.
2: Is that a tent across the street,
4: yes,
2: too?
4: It is.
0: Yeah, what else would that be?
2: Yeah, I don't know. It could be Con Edison. You know how they have those tents?
0: Yeah.
2: And they cover up the holes when they're digging up the streets?
0: Sure.
2: It could be a Con Edison tent. I don't know. Maybe. I don't think it's his tent.
0: How do we get from Paul and Yonkers should be happy about the Mets playing some good baseball with young players to
2: get this guy? Well, you're the one who brought up Times Square.
0: Yeah, in a way that's where they're streaming the game.
2: Oh, it's a watch party at Times Square?
0: No, they're just streaming the game. I don't know if it's official watch party, but they're streaming the game in Times Square.
2: Hmm.
0: So that's all. I was just relaying that information to Paul. That was it.
2: Right.
0: You know, didn't need to go into the deep depths of New York City recidivism.
2: Chris in Brooklyn, what's happening, Chris?
5: Hey, Boomer and Gio. Good morning, folks. How you doing today?
2: Hey, good morning, Thursday. Man. How you doing?
5: I'm doing great, Booms. You know, with the little lull in the Knicks schedule right now, I'm really pumped up for the the Subway Series and then the in-person this weekend, or I should say tomorrow. So, Booms, I was wondering, are you taking remotely? Are you going to be on Zoom tomorrow, or how's that going to work?
2: I was thinking about doing it remotely on Zoom, yeah. I was. This is a guy who probably works from home with a mask on.
0: Come on, Chris is a good caller. I feel like he calls all the time. It's funny stuff.
2: Yeah.
0: I mean, if you didn't show up at that MLB store, that would have been a disaster. Absolute disaster.
2: Yeah, but why wouldn't I do that?
0: Well, I don't know. I mean,
2: I worked 2 days from home last week only because of the amount of traveling that I had to do for 2 days. I'm sorry.
0: Who are you apologizing to?
2: I guess Chris.
0: Chris in Brooklyn?
2: Yeah, if he's upset by that.
0: Okay.
2: And by the way, you know, never mind. That's all right. It's all good. I like being here with the guys.
0: Okay.
2: And I enjoy being with you guys in studio.
0: All right.
2: Because, you know, I get the thrust after the show and everything. It's awesome.
0: The what after the show?
2: you know, our
0: oh, the thrusting. Yeah, the yes. Yeah, the man thrust that we do after every show.
2: Exactly.
0: To show our camaraderie. Let's go to Craig in Point Pleasant. What's going on, Craig?
4: Boom, Gio. Good morning. How you guys doing?
2: Oh, what's up, Craig? Craigie, what's happening?
4: So I'm sitting, I'm putting in Bella Vista on the putting green, and it looks over number 9, and I see a gentleman with a big R on his shirt, and I'm thinking, it's got to be Jerry. Come on, it's got to be. And he's with his son. So yeah. I see him standing over a putt, about a 20-footer downhill slider, bang, right in the heart.
0: Mm.
4: Damn, right in the heart. Drills it in the heart, smiles, shakes his son's hand, son leaves, he comes over to me. I said, Jer, look, you're like the pro. I got to tell the Booms, because I hear the Booms don't want to play Bella Vista ever anymore. Never wants to play it there.
0: What?
2: I don't know where that came from. You're making that up, Craig. I have never said that in my life.
4: I'm hearing it's too tight for you. It's a tight course, and you like to bring out the big lumber, and you got problems there. Is that fact, Boom?
2: Not a fact. That is not a fact. I don't know, Craig. You are making stuff up now. And are you sure that? Hold on. Are you sure that was Jerry Recco? Did he have his like baggy pants on?
4: No, it was Jerry. Came over to me. His hair looked good.
2: Why would he come over to you? Like what? What made him want to come over to you?
4: Because the putting green comes up up 9, you got to walk right by the putting green. I went over to him, shook his hand, I said, "You put that right in the heart, Jerry." Like you know, he goes, "I play here quite a bit." I said, "Yeah, I do too." Tough putt, bang, right in the heart. Then I'm hearing the Booms don't like to play there because it's too tight. And the big
2: I don't know where you're hearing that from, Craig. The Booms likes playing there. The Booms loves it there. So leave the Booms out of it. You like whatever concocted thought process that you have about me not playing Bella Vista.
0: Yeah, I'm going to do something the Booms would do right now.
2: Yeah.
0: You know where Jerry got that putter?
2: Did you give it to him?
0: I did. What did I tell you about that putter?
2: When did you get him that putter?
0: For Christmas.
2: You did?
0: Yeah, I got him a Scotty Cameron for Christmas.
2: Oh, you did?
0: Yeah.
2: That's very nice.
0: Yep. And he's been making putts. I can't take credit for it, though, because it's all about the player.
2: It's all about
0: the
2: player, but you also have to have a comfort with a putter. Yes.
0: Yeah. So he seems to be doing well with it, and I'm happy to hear.
2: You got that lab putter.
0: I do. That I'm finally actually, it took 2 years, but I think we now have a relationship.
2: Okay,
0: good.
2: It's not a love-hate relationship. Now you're finally starting to love it.
0: Yeah. It took a long, long time, but the two of us, we went to counseling together, actually. We sat down, much like the Vrabels, and we hashed things out and said, this is what we need to do, and now we're on the same page, finally. Let's go to Kendrick in Mayapack. What's going on, Kendrick?
6: Hey, Boom, Margino, good morning. Thanks for taking the call.
0: What's up, man?
6: Not too much. I always appreciate when you guys talk about golf, and we got the PGA Championship today. So just wondering, do you guys have any predictions, like you're a favorite to win, and then say a dark horse, like to look out for to finish maybe top 5, top 10?
0: Yeah, I mean, we talked a little bit about this yesterday. I'm a little gun-shy after my horrendous showing in the Masters. One thing I'll say is that there's two guys that are playing their asses off recently that you cannot ignore, and both, I think, will be in the mix for this as well, and that's Cam Young and Matt Fitzpatrick. Those guys
2: are all like plus 2,300 or...
0: Well, Matt Fitzpatrick's 2,500 to win. Cam Young's plus 1,200 to win. He's the third highest favorite to win.
2: What about John Rahm?
0: I wouldn't touch him. The live stuff, I'm just not getting involved with those guys. He could very well go on and win. We know how talented he is. He's plus 1,500, but...
2: Think about Rahm and DeChambeau, especially DeChambeau. The way this golf course is now, they're going to be driving a million yards.
0: Yep.
2: And it's all going to come down to chipping and putting, as it always does. And these greens, much like Shinnecock greens... You know, they look like they're big greens.
0: Yeah.
2: But there's only so much of the percentage of the green that you can legitimately play and keep the ball in play and keep it up near the pin. And depending where they put these pins, which I'm sure are not going to be easy, you know, I think it's going to be like minus 6 or probably higher to win this.
0: Yeah, the last time the PGA Championship, or not a PGA Championship, but a PGA Tour stop was at Aronimink was Keegan Bradley won, and it was 20 under because it poured rain.
2: Yeah, it poured rain. Yeah, and the whole course was soft. If this thing plays like we hope Shinnecock plays for the U.S. Open, which is firm and fast, then that's where the golf course is going to be defended by the green complexes. And they also added like something like 170 bunkers there.
0: I know. So here's a live guy I do like, though, if you want a top 20. Tyrrell Hatton at plus 230 for top 20, plus 500 for top 10. Also, like Nikolai Højgaard, top 20, plus 230. So those are two guys if you want to go there. If a huge long shot for you. I mean, Akshay's plus 380 for top 20. So there is a couple for you.
2: What about J.J. Spawn?
0: Yeah, J.J. Spawn, we talked about yesterday, plus 230, top 20.
2: Here's the thing. There's something, man, I don't know what it is. It's something about Bryson DeChambeau and this whole thing with Rory McIlroy and all of this stuff. I mean, is he going to blow up here, or is he going to like try to make a statement here?
0: Yeah, well, he wanted to make a statement at the Masters and absolutely sucked eggs.
2: Yeah, I know, he blew up there.
0: So, like, I don't know. Here's one thing I want to make sure that people know this isn't just like the obvious thing, but like people are not giving Scottie Scheffler a chance in this thing because nobody's talking about him because they think he's having a bad year. But then every time you look up, he somehow comes in and he finishes second or he finishes third or whatever.
2: It feels like he's always in the top five,
0: but it feels like it's a bad year for him and nobody's talking about it. It's all about Cam Young. He's going to win, which I understand. He's playing great. And if he
2: Matt Fitzpatrick's
0: another one of those guys. Yeah. Like I mentioned those. So it's like, Scotty still plays the favorite. He plus 380. Like, let's just not fade Scottie Scheffler because you think he's having a bad year. I would not be surprised if he defends his title here. And he's about due right now for someone as good as he is. All right, Boomer and Geo on the Fan and CBS Sports Network. Quick break. 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
9: 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We got trouble in Queens now. Westbound BQE, right around Queens Boulevard. That is a disabled vehicle knocking out one lane. And delays that go all the way back to Northern Boulevard and Woodside. There's eastbound delays on the BQE heading up towards the Grand Central Parkway as well. The westbound side of the BQE, bumper to bumper, passing Flushing Avenue in front of the Brooklyn Bridge. Although we did clear up the inbound Gowanus deal by 19th Street, that disabled vehicle is gone, but the delays are heavy from the Staten Island side, passing Highland Boulevard across the Verrazano and up towards Fort Hamilton Parkway. 35 to 40 in at the

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8: All right, Boomer and Geo on the Fan and CBS Sports Network. So there may be a LIRR strike on Saturday. So there's going to be heavy traffic around the ballpark for the Subway Series at Citi Field. So the Mets are putting out some information they'd like us to pass along.
9: Okay, good. I can't wait to hear this.
8: So for fans traveling from Long Island, the Mets have added additional Citi Field direct shuttle capacity from Roosevelt Field and Walt Whitman Shops, along with a new shuttle route from the Manhasset LIRR station serving the Port Washington line area. So a shuttle from Walt Whitman Mall?
9: Oh.
8: I think I'd rather jump into that plane engine. Mets are offering more ways than ever for fans to get to Citi Field, including subway service, direct shuttle service, ferry service, ride share options, and city bike access and driving. How about a city bike?
9: Well, I think what we should do today is a show. They have a 1:10 start today against the Tigers. And yeah. Stolen McClellan.

0: McClain. We all love Noah McClain. I think I can get us into a box.
1: Okay.
0: If you want to go into a box. Al, you like a box, right?
2: I love a box.
0: You love a box. Eddie, you're a big box guy.
3: Oh, sure, yeah.
0: Nothing like, you know, free food, right? For everybody, right, Ed? As long as we're not paying for it. But I think what we do is we all get city bikes and see if we can get from here to City Field on a city bike.
1: Alive. Because that's going to be tough. Maybe we'll put Paul and Yonkers on that city bike. He's not going to be able to see the game on Apple TV, so we'll have to get him there.
0: How? Like, I'm just trying.
1: Get out of here!
0: Yeah, I'm just trying to think. Our City Field is over there by, you know, obviously the Whitestone Expressway, the Garden, the Grand Central Parkway, over there by LaGuardia. How are we getting there by bike?
4: Evan used to ride his bike there when we were in Queens all the time.
0: Yeah, but that's Queens. I mean, we're in Lower Manhattan.
4: Oh, no, I know. But I'm saying you're talking about where the stadium is. Evan used to get there from Astoria.
1: There's some people that could probably get there via bike safely in certain areas of Queens.
0: So this is only the LIRR.
1: Right, so that's an important point.
0: It's not the subway station.
1: I was just about to get to that. It's an important point, and it's not all rail. It's the LIRR. That's why we're talking about people coming from Long Island. The 7 train will continue operating regular service to Mets Willard Point from major transfer points throughout Manhattan and Queens. And if you're driving, arrive early and take advantage of nearby discounted parking options. 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
0: Do they have a city bike dock over there? Because if we all decided to take city bikes, there may not be enough docks to handle the bikes.
4: That's a good point, too.
0: Oh, very good point.
1: Seems like a nightmare.
0: Every now and then you get on a city bike and you go to a dock and they're all full. And what do you do with the bike?
1: I just leave it there. What are we supposed to do? I got somewhere to be. You know?
0: It's a conundrum.
1: Indeed.
0: I'm not really sure if there is an answer to that question. I'm sure there is.
1: Well, maybe there's not a strike.
0: Have you been on a city bike yet?
1: I've not been on a city bike, no.
0: No?
1: No, I have not.
0: Any of you guys been on a city bike?
4: No. No, I've done the Lime scooters in other cities, but never a city bike.
0: I did a city bike a couple times.
1: Where were we? Did that scooter?
4: Atlanta?
1: Was that Atlanta?
0: I thought it was San Diego.
2: That was definitely Atlanta.
4: Yeah, we were in San Diego together. Oh, Atlanta, no. I did it in. I've done it in other places. Atlanta, I remember though, Super Bowl week.
1: Yeah, you had a blast on that thing.
4: It was fun.
1: You were flying around.
4: Yeah.
2: Every once in a while, you see a hot woman on a city bike. It's so weird. Like, she's all dressed up
0: to the nines, and she's riding down the West Side Highway. I see it all the time.
2: So weird.
1: It's probably an undercover cop trying to get somebody to sexually assault her so they can arrest her. It's the only thing I can figure out.
0: Now she's going to work. And by the way, they are starting to collect all the illegal scooters that are out there without the, you know, with the fake license plates and things of that nature. So I heard them crushing like 300 of them this morning on 1010 Winds. It's always great to wake up to 1010 Winds because you always get the good news of the day.
1: That's your choice to wake up to.
0: I know. And I don't know how she complains about it. I don't know how she does it, man.
1: I mean, put on something else. Like, put on
0: somebody gets shot. Somebody's
1: CBS
0: in a car
1: FM
0: accident.
1: And I mean, listen to ABBA. That'll wake you up.
0: I need to get going in the morning. That's what I'm talking
4: about. Could listen to Gordon Damer this morning.
1: Yeah, he was on.
0: Yeah, Gordon's good, actually.
4: Gordon's very good.
0: Very good.
1: You said actually, like people wouldn't think that he was. He's good, actually, believe it or not.
0: He is. I like him on the weekends.
1: No, I mean, I like
0: Gordon. I like the big moose on the weekends.
1: Yes. All right, Jerry, what's going on?
4: Brought to you by Chef IQ.
0: Our moose.
4: Watch the game, not the grill. 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We heard Keith Rad last hour with the game winner at Citi Field last time we were here. This time it's Gary Cohen on SNY.
5: And Benjamin's one up the middle. Base hit. Here comes Ewing around third. He will score the winning run. And the Mets walk it off. The baby Mets. Ben drives in Ewing with the go-ahead run in the bottom of the 10th. And the Mets win it 3-2.
4: Yes, they did. And 10 innings. Fun night. At Citi Field, though, it had its moments, good and bad, but the Mets come away with their second straight win over the Tigers as they are now 6-3 in their last 9. They've won the series. They can go for the sweep today. Here was Benj on SNY. He has certainly looked the part recently. Where's the success come from?
6: Treating it like another game. Just going out there, having fun with my boys,
3: getting close with everyone and just going out there and having a blast.
4: And how about the feeling in the clubhouse now as opposed to, let's say, a couple of weeks ago?
6: Definitely way better. Definitely way better. You know, I feel like we're all just putting all the pieces together slowly, game by game, and I feel like it's just a matter of time before it all clicks.
4: Christian Scott made the start, took it into the fifth. From there, the bullpen was outstanding. 5 1/3 innings of one-hit ball. That's all the good news. The bad news would be Juan Soto leaving the game, fouling a ball off his ankle. X-rays were negative. He is considered day-to-day, and Francisco Alvarez, the latest to miss time, surgery for a torn meniscus. You got Nolan McLean on the mound today with a first pitch at 104. As for the Yankees, they lost to the Orioles 7-0. Adley Rutschman homered and drove in three. 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They lost 7-0 and they had one hit. So we'll go with Jazz Chisholm for doubling in this game.
1: Nice. Good for him.
4: There's your thriving player. The injured player of the game is one Max Fried. He left after three innings with discomfort in his elbow. Here was Fried, not horribly concerned, though.
7: I'm definitely planning on this thing being a sooner rather than later. Don't want to put any timelines or anything like that. Obviously, we'll find out tomorrow. But, yeah, where everything is and the initial testing, I'm not too worried about a super long-term thing.
4: Well, we'll see. So the imaging will be today. Remember I was telling you yesterday, Benj and Ewing, they're like dreams to cut up because he's talking 5-6. This guy didn't shut up. You ask him a question, he talks for 3 minutes. So he was very detailed. He doesn't seem too concerned, but then again, when it's the elbow or the forearm, who the hell knows? The Yankees are off before they take on the Mets tomorrow. The Bombers will go in, having lost 5 of their last 6 games and not looking so great on the offensive side of things either. NBA playoffs, we are now a win away from finding out who the Knicks will play in the conference finals.
0: Who do you think would be the better team for the Knicks to play?
4: The Thunder. I think they're going to roll past either of these two teams.
0: Okay.
4: Now, last night, you had the Cavaliers storm back to tie the Pistons late. They would win in overtime, 117-113, but you had this play at the end of regulation.
8: Mobley sets the screen. Mitchell can't get away. 6 seconds remaining. Mitchell on the drive. Mitchell leans in. Shot blocked from behind by Thompson. He falls down, goes out of bounds. The Pistons want a foul call.
4: And J.B. Bickerstaff was halfway on the court yelling at the officials. There was no foul called. Here was Bickerstaff reacting after the game.
9: He fouled Asar. It's bad. I mean, clear. He trips him when he's going for a loose ball. In a game situation, you know, that's tough.
4: So they wanted their guys on the free throw line in a tie game. They don't get it. Then they lose in overtime, and they're now down 3-2. They've lost home court advantage. Cleveland will go home for game 6 to try and wrap things up. You had 30 points from James Harden last night. Donovan Mitchell with 21 and Max Strus with 20 off the bench. Meantime, as for the Knicks, so how is OG Anunoby doing? This was Mike Brown yesterday with the media.
10: He practiced today in some aspects of it. Some parts of practice. He did. He did. When we went live, he didn't go live.
4: But he's working his way back, and you still have plenty of time, obviously, before this next series will begin, and they will preview the next series and talk about the Knicks on the Carton Show with Craig and C-Mac today. Clyde Frazier in studio at 3 p.m. From the NFL, we have the schedule release coming up later tonight. We did find out that the Packers and Rams will be that first Thanksgiving Eve game. Also that the Bears will play the Lions on Thanksgiving ahead of the Cowboys and the Eagles. The Dolphins signing running back. How do we pronounce these names now? Is it Achan still?
1: Yeah.
4: Okay, well, because one of them, who is the one? Is it Etienne who now says it's Achan as well?
0: Yes, Travis Etienne changed the pronunciation of his last
4: name. Achan.
0: So, something like that, yes.
4: So anyhow, he got himself a big deal. 4 years, $64 million, $32 million said to be guaranteed.
0: So he got more money than Breece Hall.
4: He did.
0: But yes. less, and more term. But Breece Hall has a chance to go back to get another bite of the apple in 2 years.
4: Now, I mentioned last hour special audio, and you kind of covered it, but I will now present to you the Matthew Schaefer on GMA3 yesterday. As he was there, and there were some really cool people looking on as he was sitting on the couch.
11: Matt Martin of the New York Islanders and his family have sort of been your home away from home. His daughters, his wife, Sydney, adorable family. That's fun. What's it been like with them?
12: Yeah, it's awesome. I mean, it's definitely the sisters I've always wanted, Winnie and Allie.
4: And then he would talk about how much he loves the girls.
12: They keep me busy. I keep them busy. I know Cindy and Matt are pretty happy when, you know, they come home from a long day and I'm running all over the house.
11: You're the babysitter?
12: I'm the babysitter, but I get them riled up to, like, get them, you know, running
11: tired
12: around.
11: And,
4: So that was all very cool. And then he was surprised to see there were more people there for him.
13: They're not the only family here. Nope. Boys, come on out.
12: Sorry, buddy.
11: This is a surprise.
13: This really is a surprise right here. Matthew's dad, Todd, his brother Johnny.
14: Rookie of the year.
15: Oh, my God.
13: Todd, you have a special message for him.
14: My message is you are the Calder Trophy winner.
4: So emotional, as you can imagine, and then things got really emotional as he sat down holding the trophy.
13: What's making you so emotional?
12: Just a lot. My nana's doing well right now.
13: Yeah.
12: Sorry.
11: Don't be at all.
12: Yeah, it's, you know, in a lot of my years, I've gone through a lot. We've gone a lot as a family, and, you know, my mom's helped me and my family so much with, you know, just everything. And obviously, we've had some tough losses, but it hasn't stopped us as a family. We've gotten a lot closer, and, you know, this year. It's been super important.
14: Yeah. It was a good day.
4: It was a good day, and then he brought the Calder Trophy to the hospital, so a very neat day
0: for
4: Matthew Schaefer.
0: Kid is 18 years old.
4: Yeah.
0: And it's remarkable, actually.
1: I'm just now picturing it all go to his head and him and Matt and Sydney's house going, "Hey, Sid, turkey sandwich. Bang, let's go. Chop to it."
0: Yeah, but he's right. He does get those kids riled up and then leaves.
4: No, and then they go to sleep because they're tired.
0: No, not so much. No,
4: okay,
0: no.
4: Fair enough. No. And then just other from the also from the NHL, the Avalanche came back from 3-0 down, 1 in overtime, 4-3 to beat the Wild. So they took the series 4-1, win it in 5 in advance.
1: All right, thanks, Jerry. See you next hour. It's Boomer and Geo coming to you live from the Built Ford Tough Studio. 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
17: 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Trouble on the West Side Highway heading southbound right before you get to 96th Street. Disabled vehicle in the left lane. And all it takes is one to have a big delay now on the southbound side of the West Side Highway, which goes all the way back to the George Washington Bridge. Hop on Riverside Drive to save a little bit of time. That would be the total orthopedic pain-free route. 45 minutes into the Lincoln, 50 minutes into the Holland. The Pulaski is bumper to bumper. Go with the Newark Bay Extension. Very busy on the southbound Garden State Parkway in New Jersey, exit 143, where we do have a crash. Look out for delays on the Western Spur heading southbound, heading down towards Newark Airport as you pass Route 3 by MetLife. 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
21: All right, Boomer and Geo on the Fan and CBS Sports Network. Someone told me, I can't remember who yesterday, but they said Boomer won another award, and they texted me with a question mark, and I said, that's news to me. I don't know. I mean, I know he was nominated for the Radio Hall of Fame. We touched on that a little bit, but I was like, I don't know if you won another award, so I'm asking you, I guess. It would be awkward if you didn't. Did you win another award yesterday?
0: Oh, by the way, I did, and here it is.
21: Oh, there it is.
0: No, it was the Impact Award from the Oomph from Katy Foundation. They presented me with this yesterday, and I was at an event at Harbor Links over there in Port Washington. They had a golf tournament in memory of Katy Monte. She passed away last year on May 10th. She had cystic fibrosis. She was one of our Michael Brennan Courage Award winners back in 2016. She had two double lung transplants, and unfortunately, those double lung transplants, there was rejection with one, but the rejection drugs sometimes lead to cancer. Mm. And last year, she succumbed to cancer, unfortunately. This is kind of the same story that Marge Carfora went through, but yeah. Marge has, you know, fought through all this and basically is still living today and living, breathing miracle, as we often talk about. And unfortunately, Katy passed away on May 10th last year. So they had their golf tournament. They gave me this award. And, you know, and I told everybody there that, you know, about the story of Gunner and where we were, say, 30 years ago and where we are now. And it was really a moving day because I had the Matthew Schaefer stuff. That was very emotional. And then standing there a year later after Katy has passed away, standing up there with her husband, Joey, and their beautiful daughter, Riley, who's 5 years of age. You could imagine the emotions that were running through me that day, yesterday as well. So big thank you to them for doing that. And they actually do support our foundation through Katy's memory and that legacy will live as long as we have our foundation. So it was a beautiful day, and I thank the FDNY members for giving me a Bravest hat that is sitting on our desk in front of us today. And while emotional, for sure, keeping Katy's legacy alive. Those 200 people in that room yesterday were very passionate about that, including her four sisters and her mom.
21: Yes, and a tremendous tribute during your black tie gala for Katy earlier in April. Just incredible. And you're right. I mean, I was thinking about Marge that whole time because it was a similar story. And Marge still, you know, out there dancing to Casey and the Sunshine Band really is truly a walking miracle. But Katy's memory, living on with so many amazing people who are supporting her and keeping the memory and her spirit alive through things like this yesterday.
0: Right, and this is the amazing thing to me is that I always say this, that there are about, like, you know, there's 2,000 golf tournaments raising money for different things, and we all know that. You and I have been a part of a lot of different things. Mm. And for the CF community, these have been going on for 35, 40 years, and it's one of the reasons why we've had the major breakthrough we've had over the last 7 to 10 years. But when I think about people like Joey, and I think about all of his buddies in the FDNY, I think about Katy's sisters, you know, she's no longer here. What are they raising money for? Well, they're raising money for so people don't have to go through what she's gone through. They saw the pain and anguish and suffering that she dealt with, especially over the last 10 years of her life. And the fact that she was able to, you know, have a child in her life and, you know, have a husband and really have a family was truly amazing. Maybe that wasn't a thought process some 40 years ago, but she did make it to 41, I believe. And they want to keep her legacy alive. And this is the best way to do it.
21: Yeah. And 41 was something that wasn't even imaginable when you started this fight. And now we're seeing beyond that, and 65 even, and
0: Hopefully even longer than that.
21: Yeah,
0: and families now, and
21: yep.
0: And that's the thing. Like, did Katy ever really think she was going to become a mom? I don't think she ever thought, well, I can't speak for her, obviously, but I can tell you that she was a determined young woman who basically fought off all of this for 41 years and basically left a legacy behind that is just amazing.
21: Yeah, so good stuff, and I'm happy I did ask if you won an award yesterday.
0: And of course I brought it in, you know, yeah. Just to show you.
21: You got to keep that in your office, right?
0: Yeah, of course.
21: Yeah, you got to have that on full display in your office.
0: Yes.
21: Which is becoming more and more filled with stuff these days.
0: Oh my God, we got so much stuff.
21: And a lot of stuff.
0: Stuff. Yeah, I did get stuff for you yesterday.
21: You got stuff? More stuff? The George Carlin stuff bit is in my head right now.
0: There you go. There's the stuff. This is from the Nassau County Police Department golf team.
3: Right. Oh, look at that.
0: I didn't even know they had a golf team.
3: Do they play Suffolk? Because if they play Suffolk, I'm going to have to get some Suffolk stuff.
0: Yeah, I don't know if they play Suffolk or not, but he does have a league of 250 golfers.
3: Wow. I got a couple of buddies who are Nassau County cops. Good buddies.
0: Well, there you go. So more stuff for you.
3: More stuff.
0: I mean, we do have a lot of stuff. Is that to Jerry or to you?
3: It's just Jerry.
0: All right. Here, yours is over here.
3: Okay. This is for Jerry. Jerry gets a bin of stuff.
0: Yeah, you got a bin.
3: And too. I get a bin of stuff.
0: And you get a bin, too.
3: All right. Very good. You know what, though? Do you think Jerry will use this head cover?
0: Oh, here's another one.
3: Okay, yeah, I'm gonna get his head covered, my buddy. Perfect. Well, thanks.
0: Oh, you're gonna re-gift. You're gonna re-gift it.
3: Yeah, because to a Nassau County cop.
0: Oh, okay.
3: It'll be perfect for his driver.
0: Oh, I see. Yes.
3: You know what I mean?
0: Yes.
3: All right. I play golf with these guys.
0: All right. Okay. Sounds good.
21: Okay. Well, thanks for the stuff.
0: I didn't get the stuff. Somebody gave me the stuff to give you the stuff.
21: Well, thanks. Well, I got the stuff now. So
0: we appreciate all the stuff.
21: All the stuff. All right, we will come back with a interesting story about a Yankee from long ago who was involved in something really, really strange. It's Boomer and Geo on the Fan and CBS Sports Network. You know, we talk a lot about legacy in this city, about moments that matter and what you leave behind. But for some families, just getting started, that's the hardest part. And that's where you come in. A jar. California Cryobank is looking for selfless, healthy sperm donors who want to help others have a chance at something they can't do on their own.
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24: Brian Pooper and Gio coming to you live from the Bill Ford Tough Studio on the Fan and CBS Sports Network. 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And we are waiting on injury updates on Max Fried and Juan Soto, but both encouraging after yesterday initially when we saw those updates or we saw them come out of the game. You heard elbow from Max Fried, and then Juan Soto's limping around after hitting the ball off his ankle, comes out of the game, but x-rays negative there, and Max Fried after the game said he doesn't believe it's going to be a long-term thing. However, we do find out about Francisco Alvarez needing surgery on the meniscus, so that isn't great, as he may be out something like 6 to 8 weeks, 4 to 6 weeks on the lesser side of that timetable, so waiting on updates there. Yankees lose, Mets win, Mets trying to sweep a series, get some momentum going into the Subway Series. But I want to bring up a former Yankee who pitched in a Subway Series back in the day. Remember good old Carl Pavano?
0: Yes.
24: So Carl Pavano was one of those high-priced Yankee pitchers that Brian Cashman gave a shot to that did not work out. One of the big busts that he had as a general manager when it comes to, and I thought that when they signed him, that was, I mean, I was on board for that. I mean, this guy was with the Marlins. He was a horse. He was someone that just I thought was going to translate to New York. Did not work out. Didn't translate to New York. And Carl Pavano now going through, unfortunately, a really messy public divorce situation. And there's some information in here
21: that he is being accused of, and this is in the New York Post this morning, that his ex, who's got 20,000 followers on Instagram as an influencer. Everybody's an influencer.
0: Yes.
21: Or a content creator. One of the two.
0: Well, you are. You're an influencer and a content creator, but you just do it in a different medium.
21: Well, no, I'm a radio talk show host on WFAN. Yeah,
0: but you do influence and you do create.
21: Sure. But if someone says, what's your profession? I'm saying I'm a talk show host
0: on WFAN.
21: Radio talk show host.
0: Yes.
21: And also...
0: Well, you're on TV.
21: On TV as well, on CBS Sports Network. Yep. Not just an influencer. So she is claiming that he urinated in her shampoo bottles and intentionally peed the bed. So, are we believing that...
0: I can think of worse...
21: Well, yes, for sure.
0: I mean, if he took a dupe in the bed, then I'd say then definitely that would be worse. And maybe he's incontinent. Who knows?
21: Doesn't sound like it.
0: No.
21: Sounds like he's using urine as a weapon.
0: Have you ever wet the bed?
21: No, I was not a bed wetter at all. I was trying to think back when I was a kid, if there was an instance I remember. I'm talking about now.
0: I mean, like, as an adult, never. Have you ever?
21: No. No, never wet the bed.
0: Al, you ever wet the bed?
10: Last time I was 14, I believe. And I got to say, my mother did a really sweet thing for her 14-year-old boy. I had wet the bed, crazy that it happened. And when my mother was changing the sheets and my sister saw, my mother said she spilled coffee in there.
21: Oh, look at that.
10: That was really nice. That was really nice.
0: What do you think would have happened had she told your sister that you wet the bed?
10: I'd be mocked for it.
0: Oh, you would be.
10: Mm-hmm. I had a dream I was urinating, and then I woke up and I had
0: You remember this.
10: Yeah, and I had actually was urinating.
21: Wow. I always have dreams that I'm having to go, and I'm urinating, and I'm not. Then I wake up, and I actually go. Standing up, by the way, people, in the middle of the night. But thank God I don't go. Yeah. No, I never peed the bed.
0: These are allegations that the ex-wife is making or whatever. They're not divorced yet, right?
21: So it says it's more sordid details have come to light in the post-divorce prenuptial agreement drama. So it's post-divorce. So yes.
0: Okay.
21: So I guess there's a prenup situation that she's fighting for, whatever it is. She claims a former hurler... About 20 minutes after being served divorce papers in 2024, sent a message in a group chat with Alyssa and their children that showed multiple firearms laid out on the kitchen table, captioned, "Hold the fort." She alleges Carl urinated in shampoo bottles inside her private bathroom and intentionally soiled the bed in which plaintiff sleeps during her parenting time by having his female sex partners occupy the bed. Carl also allegedly removed all clean linens from the house so that the plaintiff is unable to have a hygienically clean and safe bed during her parenting time.
0: Oh, God. So they share the house, I guess? Is that what's going on here?
21: I mean, if that's true, and I don't know that it is, I'm just reading this story, that he's peeing this bed.
0: I don't.
21: And then leaving with the clean sheets. That is some diabolical stuff, man. That is some real, he must hate this woman. You know, if that's the case.
0: How many kids?
21: Don't know. Don't know.
0: Which is really
21: unfortunate, I know. Yeah. Three. Actually, just saw three.
0: Okay.
21: The Post previously reported that Carl allegedly planted drugs in Alyssa's belongings in an effort to get the couple's kids taken away.
0: Here we go.
21: Planted a hidden camera inside her bedroom and called both a loser and white trash.
0: Like to see what his side of the story is. This is only her side of the story.
21: This is only her side of the story.
0: Yeah.
21: It is. But it's interesting. I'm sorry. It's interesting. It is interesting and ridiculous. Yeah. So police had been called 9 times to their house. 9 times.
0: Who does the calling?
21: In 2024. Don't know. Yeah. So there she is. She's, you want to see her?
0: No.
21: You don't want to see her?
0: No.
21: She wants to be seen.
0: No, I don't care.
21: You don't care? You don't want to see her?
0: I really don't. I mean, unless you feel like I need to see her.
21: I just figured to give you some context. So it's Inspo and Ivy is her Instagram handle.
0: Okay.
21: INSPOANDIVY.
0: I'd rather watch an ingrown hair be removed.
24: I don't know if you'd agree with that once you check out Inspo and Ivy. I'm not sure. I think you might be into it. Who knows? And there she's taking a selfie in front of a shower. It's the one that they have used in the post, probably because of the shampoo bottle urination story. And say maybe those bottles behind her in this picture are filled with Carl Pavano's pee. Maybe not.
0: Couldn't you run like some sort of test on that?
24: Sure. You know, get that. I mean, she's probably not using like Head and Shoulders or something. Probably got some bougie shampoo that he's peeing in, allegedly. You know?
0: Yeah.
24: A little bougie shampoo. Yep. Inspo and Ivy. Did you find her?
0: No.
24: You have a tough time finding people on social media. I've noticed this.
0: Why is that?
24: I don't know why. You'd have to answer that question.
0: Yeah, I got it.
24: You got her?
0: Yeah, I got her.
24: There she is. Yep, there she is. Inspo and Ivy.
0: She's covering her face.
24: Well, it's just one picture. There's many pictures. Many pictures.
0: There's a lot of pictures in doorways.
24: Yeah. Women like to do that, right?
0: I don't know.
24: Doorways, mirrors, stuff like that. Wherever there's a mirror. The mirror selfie.
0: Okay.
24: Beware of a woman who takes many mirror selfies. That means there's nobody around her that is taking pictures because nobody probably wants to be around her. You know what I mean?
0: I guess so.
24: Yeah, speaking of influencers, there is a thing that popped up on my Instagram from a pizza place down in Florida. It's called Ian and Keys Pizza.
0: Okay.
24: And they got like hundreds of thousands of followers. And I'm like, why is this pizza place in Florida popping up on my Instagram?
0: Is it topless?
24: It's not topless, but you're on the right track. There is a young woman who works there who wears tight pants and has, you know, a pronounced butt. And she's taking the pizzas out of the oven and putting them down and slicing them.
0: Yeah.
24: And their entire Instagram is what they call Pizza Girl and her butt in yoga pants.
0: Oh, that's great.
24: And it's unbelievable. They have gotten this much of a following. I mean, it is crazy. Like, absolutely crazy. I'm like, why? Like, pizza places around Long Island, they show up in here.
0: Oh, she looks like she's a gymnast.
24: Oh, you found her.
0: Yeah, you said I have a hard time finding things.
24: I did.
0: I don't think it's that hard to find something.
24: Well, it did. It took you a little bit to get the other one. So there you go. Yeah. So,
0: pizza looks good.
24: So this video that I'm looking at here.
0: Yes.
24: Of this girl taking a pizza out of the oven and just putting it down on a platter. And it's got 5.3 million views. I mean, it's a girl taking a pizza out of an oven.
0: Well, she's very shapely on the back end.
24: But I mean,
0: that had nothing to do with the pizza.
24: You combine boobs, butt, and food, men will flock to that account. Mm-hmm. They will just flock right to it.
0: Now, are women like, you know, killing her or no?
24: I'm sure, they probably are. But then again, I mean, she's just doing her thing, you know? Just doing her thing, taking a pizza. I mean, every video. 506,000, 664,000, 700, 1.3 million, 717,000, 1 million. I mean, God. I mean, this pizza place. I mean, if you're struggling in pizza, hire a girl with a butt and put it up on Instagram. Because I think people will not care about that pizza. They will come right in.
0: Well, I know there's good pizza at Bill Milano because they don't have that. They just have a bunch of ugly guys behind the counter.
24: Right. Let me see your ass.
0: Nah.
24: Oh, my God.
0: Got to know the pizza's good there.
24: Let's go to Jason in New Jersey. What's going on, Jason?
4: Hey, how you doing, Boomer Geo? Good morning, guys.
0: All right, what's happening, Jason?
4: So I think Pavano just married the wrong woman. I'll tell you why. I got drunk one night, came home, passed out in bed. Apparently, I woke up in the middle of the night, and my wife caught me peeing in her hamper. She apparently yelled at me, went, "Jason, what are you doing?" I turned to her, I smiled, and went back to bed, she said. Now, I wouldn't have believed this story, but she did take a photo of it, which I will never share with anybody, so that's how I know it's actually true. But, I mean, listen, she's still with me, and we're very happy. So I think Pavano just got to find himself a nice woman who will accept this kind of thing in the future. I don't know.
24: Great call there, Jason. Great call.
0: How many women would accept this type of thing?
24: Well, he obviously...
0: I mean, it all depends on what the situation is, right?
24: Yeah.
0: I mean...
24: And he clearly had no idea what he was doing, this caller, you know, and she gave him a pass. Gave him a pass. Not ideal, but gave him a pass. I mean, and they were married, too. You know, Now, if this happened every week, maybe there'd be an issue. But it happened once.
0: Yeah.
24: You know, let it slide. Let it slide.
0: Oh, boy.
24: There's something about the word hamper, too, that is just funny.
0: I mean, you have a hamper, don't you?
24: Yeah, I have many. Yeah, many hampers.
0: That's what I'm saying. People have hampers. You guys got hampers?
24: Peeing in a hamper.
1: Oh, yeah.
0: Yeah, you got to have a hamper. It's like everybody has a hamper or a basket.
24: Laundry basket is what we use in our home. But
0: does it have a cover on it or is it just open?
24: No, it's just open.
0: Yeah, it's a hamper basket.
24: Hamper. In the hopper. Is it a hopper?
0: It's not a hopper. It's a hamper.
24: It's the hopper. It's a hamper, not a hopper.
0: Right.
24: Jimmy's in Rockland County. What's going on, Jimmy?
11: Hey, good morning, boys.
0: What's up, Jimmy?
24: What's happening, Jimmy?
11: So this is probably the first day I felt bad for Carl Pavano, and I don't know why. I don't know why Gio's going after him.
24: Oh, I'm not going. Jimmy, I'm not going after him. I'm just reading the story, man. I'm just reading the story.
11: We just have one side, like Boomer's saying. I mean, the cops are called how many times, and it doesn't say who called them. I love that line of questioning, Boomer. That's very good because if it was her calling, we would know because this is clearly an influencer. Just trying to get some press, and Gio's fucking her up. I don't know. It's a one-sided deal, Gio.
24: Yeah, listen, man. It's a one-sided story here in the Post.
0: 100% one-sided story, and I don't think you'll hear a side from Carl Pavano. You probably won't hear anything.
24: And listen.
0: So it, ridiculous.
24: It is, but anytime a former Yankee bust is accused of peeing in a shampoo bottle, I'm going to read it to you. I'm sorry. I mean, if I heard that... Sonny Gray was peeing in a conditioner bottle. I'm telling you about it.
0: I have a feeling.
24: I'm not taking sides.
0: I don't think either one of these guys would do this.
24: I mean, it seems crazy to do, you know.
0: It does.
24: I don't know, you know, Carl Pavano personally at all. But it's just, I mean, if I'm not talking about this story on our show, I'm not doing a good job.
0: Yeah, of course.
24: You know what I mean?
0: It's a very localized show, yeah. And it's a localized story from a past player that didn't do well here.
24: Right. Oh, who was that? Wow. Vasquez. What was Vasquez's first name? Remember he was with like the Expos when the Expos were still around, and then Javier Vasquez? Was that him, Javier Vasquez?
0: Okay, what about Javier Vasquez?
24: He's another Yankee pitcher bust, right? No, not Javi. What was the freaking... Everybody's screaming at their radios right now. I think it was Javi Vasquez.
1: Yeah, he played for the Expos, then Yankees.
24: All right, so yeah, Javi Vasquez. All right, yeah. If Javi Vasquez is peeing in your body wash, we're going to tell you about it. That's the type of show we are. Now, I'm not saying he's doing that. I'm not saying Carl Pavano's doing it or Sonny Gray. But just trust me. If that story's out there... We are going to bring it to you on Boomer and Gio.
0: I guess we have to, right?
24: We have to. It's our duty to bring you these stories. All right, Boomer and Gio on The Fan and CBS Sports Network. 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
13: 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Big trouble in New Jersey, southbound Garden State Parkway, exit 143, multiple vehicle car crash. They're saying that 7 cars are involved in this crash. Again, southbound Garden State Parkway, exit 143. We have trouble on the west side of Manhattan. There's a disabled vehicle, left lane, right by 96th Street. But the east side of Manhattan, we have a crash on the southbound side of the Harlem River Drive, passing the Triborough right around exit 17 as you make your way down towards 125th Street. Inbound Lincoln and Holland are at least 45 minutes apiece. Look out for a crash on the westbound side of the Southern State Parkway. This is right around Peninsula Boulevard. Hopefully there won't be a Long Island Railroad strike because we have the Subway Series going on this weekend, so it might behoove them not to strike. 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

0: fucking hit you in the face.
1: I got an idea for you, and I know it will work. Get a bullhorn.
2: Yeah, I'm loud, man. I'm already loud.
1: And then you get the one that has the siren attached to it.
2: Maybe. You know what?
3: I'll get their attention.
1: Yes.
2: I'm pretty loud. I mean, I feel like, am I too loud? But I'm like, no.
1: No, because you have to keep them engaged.
2: Of course.
1: Come on, man.
2: No,
1: let's go.
2: No, I am. I am. Listen, I feel like I'm maybe a little louder than the other coaches.
3: You have to be.
2: In the league. And I'm thinking maybe I have to dial it back because I'm so loud. But then I'm thinking of you.
3: If it's for their well-being.
2: Well, that's what it was. I was stressed out. And like... And Gene and I come in because I'm out in the field with them both time when they're running the bases and when they're in the field. And, you know, we're out there. And I come back into the dugout and Gina goes, oh, that's so-and-so who you know from so-and-so. I'm like, I don't care right now. I got to make sure these girls don't get hit in the face with a softball. Tell me later. I'm stressed out right now. I'm stressed out.
1: What kind of baseball are you using? Is it a softball or is it
3: still a hard ball, though?
2: We play with a softball, but it is hard. Yes. And, I mean, if it clocks somebody... It's bad news.
1: I would think, you know, and I know they're...
2: And they're 4 and 5.
1: Those are easier to hit, those balls. That's why you play with those.
3: Well, they're safer.
2: Well, yes, but also...
1: There's a baseball that is like a... It looks like a baseball.
3: There's
1: a nylon baseball that's kind of rubber.
3: The Incredible.
1: Is that what it's called?
3: I don't think any of these leagues use them.
2: No. So, actually, when we play the boys team, they're hitting baseballs. When we're up, we're hitting softballs.
3: Mm.
2: So the baseballs are flying off the tee. And I don't know.
3: I'll give you two things. One, you'll remember this. Be careful when you're putting the ball on the tee.
2: Someone that
3: took a bat to the side of the head.
2: Oh,
3: and
2: God, yeah. Yes. So that's not my job. I'm out there on the bases.
1: Hit in the head all the time.
3: Well, yeah, and that was when you guys went to Vegas for the Floyd Mayweather fight, and I stayed back to coach the stupid team and ended up with a concussion. That is true.
2: Wow.
3: Yeah, that is very true. And then the other one, I'm still to this day sad my kids stopped playing baseball, but thrilled at the same time because they both pitched.
2: Okay.
3: And as they got older, those line drives are I hate every pitch. I was worried about a line drive coming back, hitting them in the face.
1: That's the only thing my dad ever said he was nervous about. When I was 100%. On the mound, he was nervous. He felt like he was pitching with me.
3: Yeah.
2: Interesting.
1: But when I was playing quarterback, he was like, enjoyed it.
2: Huh. Interesting.
3: Different, I guess.
2: Not to sound cheesy, but honestly, I'm having a blast doing this. And I'm so proud of these girls that are listening. And every game, they're getting better. And the smiles on their face when they're running to first base, it really is as rewarding as anything I've done to see them like get better and have fun. Like it just like, hey, why don't you try this? And then they do it and they get better and they're like, wow, that's cool, and smile and fall in love with the game. It really is. It's tremendous.
1: That's how I feel when I watch you play golf.
2: I'm telling you right now, it's not even close.
1: Great.
2: It's not even close.
1: For me, it is. It's very rewarding for me. Maybe not for you, but for me, it is.
2: Listen, there's still more bad shots than good shots, and these girls they smile through everything where I'm not smiling through everything.
1: I literally had 10 FDNY firefighters asking me yesterday, how good is Joe at golf? How really good is he at golf?
2: Well, I'm not. I've never said I'm good.
1: No. But everybody's like fascinated. That comes up to me. That's like the number one thing. We didn't hear it.
3: Was that not on the air?
1: No.
2: Damn it. Now, why wasn't it?
1: Why didn't he put it on the air?
3: I don't know.
2: Well, now you need to tell me what it is.
4: Bob Boer was saying that everyone is so fascinated with your golf game.
1: And here's Eddie.
4: Said, Jerry,
1: not everyone.
2: You should have said that on the air.
1: Yes.
3: What's funny is I always keep one ear on, one ear off.
2: Yeah,
3: and
2: yeah.
3: I usually don't hear him. Yeah. I guess I had it reversed. I thought that was on the air. That was funny.
2: You should have said it on the air. You wasted a good one. This is a common misconception. I never have said ever that I'm good. I stink. I understand that I stink.
1: People say you're...
2: No, I'm not. I know. I'm just learning and having fun.
1: You are taking what I am saying the wrong way. People ask me, how much better has he gotten?
2: All right, okay.
1: Is his game improving?
2: That's different.
1: You know, is he really a pretty good golfer? And I said, well, you just haven't broke 90 yet. You're still working on it.
2: I'm going to do it the right way, too. Like
1: that's what I'm saying.
2: Ball in the hole, you know what I mean?
1: Some people, not every person, but a lot of people who come up to me when you're not around will ask.

0: ask me specifically about that.
1: Okay. Well, golfers, yes.
0: When yes.
1: Eddie not interested. The things that Eddie are interested, we're not interested. It's just one of those things.
0: That's why we're getting them sheep.
1: That's right, exactly. you actually held your side. You were laughing so hard.
2: Because it was so loud in my ear. Like,
1: it's skiddy-dee-doo.
2: And then as soon as you guys did, we're like, uh-oh.
1: No, you know me. I don't.
2: Funny. No, I know
1: nothing
2: you don't
1: bothers
2: care.
1: Me. I would have preferred it. Actually, what bothers me is it wasn't on the air because it was a good joke and we wasted it. Wasted the timing of it. All right, Jerry, what's going on in sports?
2: We're brought to you by Chef IQ. 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A nice, solid 10-inning win for the Mets last night.
3: 0-1. Bench hits one hard up the middle. Base hit going into center. Here comes Ewing, sprinting like lightning. He scores standing, and the Mets win it in 10. Carson Benz brings home his buddy A.J. Ewing.
2: Yes, he did with the winning run as the ghost runner at second base. That was Keith Radd, Odyssey Mets Radio. 3-2 the final score. Win number 17 for the Mets last night as they have taken the first two from the Tigers and go for the sweep today. Here was Benz on SNY coming through in a big spot.
4: Yeah, it feels amazing to go out there. You know, every night pitchers giving us a shot to win. You know, being able to stick through it through all nine, but it feels amazing.
2: Yeah, I'm sure it did. And, of course, they showered him as you would expect that they would as his teammates came up from behind him. This was a day that didn't start well for him. He dropped the ball in right field, thrown out at the plate, and yet head down and just keeps on keeping on. This is Carlos Mendoza.
5: That first inning, he's not a routine play, but a play that, you know, 99.9 of the time he'll make it, right? But then we don't execute the double steal there, too, you know, where...
2: And that's where he was thrown out at home. Not that I think he did anything wrong, but he was thrown out. Brazoban, Weaver, Williams, Raley, 5 1/3 innings combined, one-hit ball after Christian Scott took it into the fifth. It'll be Nolan McLean going for the sweep today as he makes the start at 1:05 p.m. The Yankees lost to the Orioles 7-0. Kyle Bradish and three relievers combined on a one-hitter. That was it. Not much for the Yankees in the way of offense. This was Aaron Judge giving props to Bradish.
6: He's a great pitcher, and he makes a lot of great pitches. He was using all four of his pitches, each quadrant. Did a good job mixing that fastball in, you know, locating the curveball and slider in a big spot when he needed it. So, yeah, he's kind of had our number the past couple games we faced him.
2: Now, in terms of, I didn't even mention the, and I should have, Juan Soto leaving the game yesterday or last night for the Mets with the ankle. He's day-to-day. For the Yankees, Max Fried left the game with discomfort in the elbow. So a couple of things from him. He says not too unusual what he's dealing with.
7: I think as pitchers, you kind of get banged up at times, and you know, you treat stuff in between starts, and then you know, by the time the start day happens, feels better, and you're able to go compete. And it was definitely progressing and getting much better. Just wasn't able to really get over the hump today.
2: It sounds like, if anything, he's just being extra cautious.
7: Could have kept pitching, but it just, you know, at that point it was just like, hey, let's make sure that we can kind of calm this thing down and you know, try to get ahead of it.
2: And he also made it pretty clear he does not expect to miss significant time or any time. He said he's hoping to make his next start, but he will be examined later today to find out the severity of it. Yankees are off tonight. They've lost 5 of 6. They come into go into Citi Field tomorrow night to take on the Mets. Now, I mentioned before, so the Yankees are 27-17. The Mets are now 17-25. You know who is 30-13? The Atlanta Braves.
3: Yastrzemski, right side.
2: They did. They took a 2-1 lead, then got a home run to tack on by Dubon, and the Braves beat the Cubs 4-1, 30-13 for Atlanta with the best record in baseball so far. Interesting game in Milwaukee. So you had Jacob Mizorowski basically throw a gem. I think he threw 7 7 1/3, whatever, maybe in 8 innings, but he struck out 10. His last batter was Nick Castellanos. Struck him out on 3 pitches, 102, 102, and 103 miles an hour. Outstanding. You go to the 9th inning, could they close out a 1-0 game? They could not.
8: Sheets hits it in the air to right center field. Freeland going back at the wall. It's gone! 3-run home run, Ollie Sheets! On the road in Milwaukee! with two down in the ninth. It's a three-run home run to put the Padres on top.
2: And that was Padres TV. They were on top, and they would win. They would close it out 3-1.
0: That almost sounds fake.
2: Well, I'm not sure if he's there or not, to be quite honest.
0: Really?
2: Well, they're also, A, in Milwaukee, so there's not going to be much crowd noise. B, I'm not sure if the Padres are one of these teams that travels or not. They're guys on the road. So he, I guess, could have been in a studio in San Diego. Not really sure.
0: Wow.
2: But the Padres, with that win, remain a half game ahead of Los Angeles atop the NL West. The Dodgers did win last night. Good start from Shohei Ohtani. NBA-wise, the Cavaliers and Pistons are moving closer and closer to finding a winner and an opponent for the Knicks. Cleveland taking a big step forward last night.
9: Harden has 27 points, but his team down by five with a minute and a half to play. Harden to Mobley. Mobley a three-pointer. It's good. Evan Mobley with a big bucket. It's a two-point game.
2: And that was Mike Breen with the call on ESPN. That made it 103-101. The Cavs were down 9 with 2.5 to go, came back to tie it, and then wound up winning in overtime, 117-113 on the road. You heard Breen say Harden with 30. He also had 8 rebounds and 6 assists. Here's Kenny Atkinson in terms of what Harden has brought and how he has adapted and changed the style of play for the betterment of the team.
10: He never wavered. He has a bad game, good game. You can't even tell. So I think his mentality, he's seen so much, been through so many of these series. He's a heck of a leader.
2: I thought I was listening to you, Gene, talk about Harden. Well, anyhow, the Cavs are up 3-2. They can close it out at home where they haven't lost yet in the postseason. Well, they also hadn't won a road game until last night. In game number 6, the Knicks do get the winner of this series. We heard from a couple of their players yesterday. Here's Josh Hart. Obviously, lofty expectations, and rightly so, from the fan base and from within. Here's how they deal with it.
11: I don't think we look at it as like a pressure situation. Obviously, you know, we're in New York, and everything that we do is amplified, whether it's, you know, winning 3 games in a row, you know, people crowned us champions, or if we, you know, lose 3 games in a row, people crown us of like the team that's tanking.
2: I don't know what that means at the end. I thought that was a little bit odd, but okay, fair enough. You understand, though, that they're dealing with it the right way. And the only time they've really faced any type of turmoil in this postseason was down 2-1 to Atlanta. So what was that like within? This is Jalen Brunson.
12: Was there any concern? No. What was the dialogue? The dialogue was, okay, let's do it. It was that simple.
2: That's it. That's simple. So the Knicks wait for the Cavaliers and Pistons to wrap up and then open up their conference finals. Walt Clyde Frazier in studio on the Carton Show with Craig and C-Mac today at 3 p.m. to discuss more Knicks basketball.
0: C-Mac going to ask a question or no?
2: I don't know.
13: I was just wondering if he's going to be allowed in the same studio. For the game.
0: The last time he had to go in this studio, right?
2: Well, in fairness, he had strep throat in that one. And you kind of forgot he was there.
0: Yeah.
2: I think Craig did about the first 14 minutes of that interview. Oh, by the way, Dana, say hello to C-Mac. I'm here. So hopefully.
0: Yeah.
2: I would think so. Jordan Schultz reporting Jets-Titans week one. I don't think this is a surprise. Jets-Titans week one.
14: Oh, okay. It's Jets-Titans. All right.
2: Yeah, which I don't think anyone is shocked by that, right?
14: So what's his face wrong again?
0: Again, yes.
14: Yeah.
2: Oh, someone was wrong? Well, this isn't official. This is just a report that's out there right now.
14: Yeah,
2: well,
14: I trust that guy.
0: Yeah, we trust way more than we trust this other guy.
2: Okay.
14: Right.
0: Puts out fugazi things and thinks that he's right. And
2: okay.
0: He's sometimes got 10% of something right.
2: Okay. Well, again, not official, just that that's what's out there. And I also saw, Art Stapleton. I guess reported that the Giants will not be part of any of the international games. I guess a lot of people thought they were going to go to Germany.
14: Well, they were in Germany last year, weren't they?
2: Yeah, I suppose they were. I don't remember. Was that last year or the year before that?
14: I don't know.
2: Anyway.
14: They have the international rights or whatever to Germany, the Giants. They do, whatever that whole thing.
2: Okay.
14: You know what I'm talking about.
2: Yeah.
14: So they're the team in Germany. But
2: again, none of this official until tonight when they do have the schedule release. And then the NHL, the Avalanche beat the Wild in overtime. 4-3 coming back from 3-0 down. All right, moment of the day. I'd like Eddie's little chime in there, but a little too late to turn that around. We do have a staff dinner next week, and that does put a lot of responsibility on the shoulders of one Albert Dukes.
0: Have you selected a restaurant yet?
13: Not yet. I've been going over some Michelin star ratings and these things, so I will pick something very soon. We'll have a trying to find a place that's BYOB. So
0: okay, yeah, and you're paying for it, right?
13: Well, if it's BYOB, then you someone else will have to. Because you and Eddie pick always expensive wines.
0: Because Eddie and I have good taste.
1: The Willamette Valley Cab Sauv, please, from 2002. That's a good year.
0: So this is one of these things that Eddie and I have in common.
15: Yeah. I think Al's point, though, too, is that you two are the only ones that drink the wine, and you order a lot of it.
13: Yeah, I want to go to a place where they go, what kind of, and they go, I don't know, it's just whatever, Chardonnay. Like, there's no name brand behind the Chardonnay.
1: Yeah. Like, there's this place.
0: No, you know, we're ordering Sea Smoke. If we're gone, we're ordering Sea Smoke.
1: Oh, I love Sea Smoke.
0: Yeah.
1: But there's a
0: Joe loves it.
1: Irish pub near me where I was at it sitting down, and the waitress comes over and says, she's had a deep voice for a waitress. She goes, what do you want? And this lady at the table next to me goes, oh, what type of wine do you have? And she goes, red or white, pick one.
15: Now that's Al's place. Yeah. There you go. Moment of the day.
1: All right, very good, Thursday. Jerry. We will see you on Monday.
15: Right on.
1: It's Boomer and Geo coming to you live from the Bill Ford Tough Studio. 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
18: 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Go with the Newark Bay Extension over the Pulaski Skyway. You'll do better. Inbound Gowanus. Don't go on us. It's terrible. Fort Hamilton Parkway up to the Brooklyn Bridge. Heavy on the southbound FDR coming down from the Harlem River Drive, which is also a bumper-to-bumper ordeal passing the Triborough. And then you have police activity and fire department activity southbound FDR right around 79th Street. The northbound FDR from 23rd Street up to the 59th Street Bridge. Nonstop action. Heavy on the westbound BQE. You better quickly exit before you get to Northern Boulevard. And all the way from Northern Boulevard to the Willie B. It's bumper to bumper. Don't forget, we got a Met game today at Citi Field at 1:10. 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

Hi, Boomer Geo on the Fan and CBS Sports Network. Hey, fans heading to Citi Field for the Subway Series this weekend. You're encouraged by the Mets to plan ahead and allow for additional travel time due to the potential Long Island Railroad, that's the LIRR to you, disruption.

0: and anticipated heavy traffic around the ballpark. That is Saturday they're planning to strike. For fans traveling from Long Island, the Mets have added additional Citi Field direct shuttle capacity from Roosevelt Field and Walt Whitman Shops, along with a new shuttle route from the Manhasset LIRR station serving the Port Washington Line area. The Mets are offering more ways than ever for fans to get to Citi Field, including subway service, direct shuttle service, ferry service, rideshare options, city bike access, and driving. The 7 train will continue to operate regular service to Mets Willard Point for major transfer points around Manhattan and Queens. So, yeah, you can go to Mets.com/transportation for more information and ideas on how to get to a baseball game.
1: I do know that they are negotiating today, so hopefully, you know, we'll get good news at the end of the day. I don't know.
0: Think they're reading things like this in Kansas City?
1: Yeah, I don't think so. But I do think that every time it comes down to a last-moment situation like this, the last thing you want is people going on strike and not having a paycheck. You know, I mean, I don't want to take sides on either side because I don't know enough of the issues. It always comes down to money, of course.
0: Yeah.
1: But hopefully they come to an agreement and we don't have to worry about this. Because, you know, for those of us who travel in and out of the city by car because the trains aren't available early in the morning, it's no fun.
0: Yeah. And it'll be definitely a detriment to my commute if they're striking by the end, the start of next week, because then more people will be in their cars for sure. But
1: yes. 330,000 riders a day on the Long Island Railroad.
0: 330,000.
1: Yeah, coming in and out of the city every single day.
0: I know a couple LIRR employees. I should reach out, see what's going on, get informed.
1: Are they involved with their union? Do they understand what they're arguing about?
0: I'm sure they do.
1: Uh-huh.
0: Because they're two very sharp men. But I don't know what's going on with that. But if you're going to Citi Field, have fun. And get there safe. And if you're on one of those shuttles from Walt Whitman Mall, you might want to bring a Xanax.
1: Yes. Or two. Or three. Hey, and by the way, I don't know if you saw this. So, you know, the Memorial Day Jones Beach flyovers that they have, the air show and all that.
0: Uh-huh.
1: They're going to have their first ever patriotic drone display at that air show this year.
0: Oh, nice. So like drone art in the sky,
1: yes,
0: kind of, right?
1: Of course, yes.
0: Okay. All right, very good. That is awesome for America 250.
1: Yeah.
0: Where there's a lot of that merch out there. I know Flag and Anthem's got the licensing for America 250. They're going to be launching some stuff if they haven't already. Flag and Anthem also making a shirt for kickoff to summer. Mm-hmm. Specifically for this year.
1: Nice.
0: Yeah. So the America 250 stuff is tremendous. All right, let's go to Jim, who's all the way out in Ohio today. What's going on, Jim?
2: Good morning, Boomer and Gio. You guys are so awesome. I wanted to talk to you about what coaching softball is going to do to your golf handicap. When I was a youngster or in my younger years, my wife and I were coaching golf. And I was playing like 85 times a year for free, got myself down to a 2.5. And then we had a daughter and she caught on with softball at about the age that your kids are doing it now. And it got tougher and tougher. And they roped us into travel ball at about 9-10 years old. We traveled around the country for her whole high school years and all those grammar years. And my handicap went from a 2.5. to about a 23.
0: Come on. 23. You're out of your mind, Jim. Listen, it's only a couple of games a week right now. They're 4 and 5. I'm taking it day by day. As I said before, I'm enjoying the heck out of it. It is very rewarding. And I'll be extremely fortunate if Summer ends up being so good that she can go play in some of those really cool leagues. If that's the case and she loves it and she's excelling at it, then I'd be more than happy to watch her. I got a lot of friends who are a few years older than me in the neighborhood who are traveling around and seeing their daughters specifically play high-level college sports right now. And D1, lacrosse at USF, or the Livingston family. The Lundquist family, also in the neighborhood, has a daughter playing softball for UConn. They just won the Big East Championship. And yeah, it's a lot of travel, but they're loving every single minute of it. So, I mean, I don't want to make it seem like it's a bad thing. It's a great thing, right? Everybody tries to ruin a good thing. You know what I mean?
1: Yeah, I know. And Jerry read the topic, the line and the headline and the topic column here on the call screener. And he said, you know, the guy's true. That's what happened to me because his sons obviously love baseball. And he started coaching baseball. And it basically took up all of his time, which is a good thing, which is what it's supposed to do.
0: Well, yeah.
1: Yes.
0: I mean, I'm... Listen, if they're...
1: Get a scholarship out of it.
0: The key is I really want both of them to love golf. That's what I want. And we got Sabrina involved in a golf clinic with a bunch of her friends this summer. And hopefully we get Summer involved in one when she's ready to go, too. It starts at 8 years old at West Saville and Timber Point. So that's where Sabrina is now. So, I'm excited for that. Then you get both... Best of both worlds in that situation. But, I mean, you never know what your kids are going to be good at or love. And whatever it is, you know, we'll be there to support it. And if it's something in sports, that's awesome, you know? So, I mean, and let me just coach this. Everybody, this is the other thing.
1: Okay.
0: And I appreciate all the advice from everybody that's older. But it's like you say something like, oh, this is a great age. You know, that the kids are at, or I'm enjoying this thing. And then everybody's responding, well, just wait. You know, just wait. It's going to be horrible. They're going to turn on you. They're going to hate you. They'll never want to do anything with you ever again. And I'm like, okay. Like, that's great. How about we just see how it pans out? As opposed to telling me, you better enjoy it now because your kids are going to hate you in 10 years. Like enough already with this.
1: It's not that they're going to hate you. They have this resistance mode that flips on.
0: Well, no crap.
1: And it's usually, you know, teenage girls are probably the worst, and where everything's an issue and everything's, you know, drama ridden.
0: Yeah,
1: but as long as they have something in their life that they love to do and they look forward to, then it doesn't seem to be quite as intense. And like I've always told you, Sydney had soccer. She had lacrosse. She had her friends. She had, you know, there were plays in school that she was a part of. And, you know, as they get older, their days are pretty much eaten up constantly by, you know, by school and after school activities.
0: Oh, yeah, of course. Yeah, I know.
1: And then when she, you know, starts kissing boys and stuff like that, then
0: there we go. I mean, I don't need to know any of this right now. This is 8 and 4, man.
1: Yeah,
0: just let me
1: know.
0: Live.
1: You got about 5.
0: Can I live?
1: You got a good 5 years.
0: Can I live?
1: Good 5 years before that kicks in. And then
0: just
1: the arguing with the mom and everything else.
0: Can
1: and
0: I live?
1: You get yourself involved in that.
0: Can a Geo live?
1: Yes, a Geo can live. Yes.
0: Can I live? All right. We've got a sports minute for you. Then Evan and Tiki and no Sean today.
1: It's his birthday, right?
0: It was birthday yesterday. Yes.
1: Oh,
0: happy
1: okay.
0: birthday to Sean Morash. We'll be right back right after this.
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4: 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I'm Drake Toll.
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0: That's going to do it for us. 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Eddie, Al, Jerry. Kaplan, everybody at CBS Sports Network. 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Enjoy the rest of your Thursday. 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
1: Yeah, it's going to be a great day tomorrow at the MLB store. 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

0: Conference Finals, a classic last night between the Pistons and Cavs. More on that later. Did Mike Brown tell us his intention with OG Anunoby for Game 1 of the Eastern Conference Finals? And the NFL schedules continue to leak out. All the information you need, we will get to you. Plus, I'm fascinated for Tiki Barber to inform all of us how concerned we should be about Malik Nabers. So we'll get to all of that as the show rolls on. But I'm going to give you a stat that continues to blow my mind. Two stats related to the Mets, and we'll get into the Max Fried concerns. Number one, when Carson Benz drives in a run, they are now 11-0, as he got the game-winning hit last night.
1: He's the guy. If he doesn't do it, that's a losing.
0: That's it. Those are the facts. But the Mets have won 17 games this season, not exactly a huge number.
1: No.
0: In four of those wins, so four out of 17 wins, that's a little bit less than 25% of the time, the New York Mets win a game and we have to be concerned about an injury.
1: Yeah.
0: On April 3rd against the Giants, when the Mets beat them 10-3, Juan Soto left with a calf issue. On April 22nd, when the Mets beat the Twins and finally ended that disgusting losing streak, Lindor left with a calf issue. When they beat the Tigers 2 days ago, Francisco Alvarez torn meniscus. And then last night, the Mets win a dramatic game against the Detroit Tigers. They win a series, and now we've got to be worried about Juan Soto's foot. What's up with that?
1: I mean, it's just bad luck. I was going to say luck, but it's not good luck. Because when you hear luck, you hear good luck. It's bad luck for this Met team. But I think the good thing about it, Evan, is it's forcing these young kids to be pushed into action. And for the first time, I think, maybe not all season, but the first time consistently this season, this team feels like it has Jose Iglesias on it. You know what I mean? And I'm not saying that he had any kind of impact as a player, but there was an impact that he had as an emotional galvanizer. And it felt like fun.
0: They have some juice.
1: Well, it's juice, but it's also, it looks enjoyable.
0: Yeah.
1: I think for most of the season, it's felt like, all right, we got all these guys that are on prove-it deals. Maybe they'll help us on the margins. Jorge Polanco and Luis Robert Jr., even Bo Bichette, even though I think he's in a slightly different category. But they felt so damn serious. And then all of a sudden, all these young kids come up. Carson Benz, when he hits an RBI, the Mets win. A.J. Ewing, who is just a ridiculous athlete, even though he struck out to end the ninth, you know, in the tenth, that put him in as the ghost for the Manfred man.
0: I was happy he struck out, because I said, at least he starts the tenth as 100%. The Manfred man.
1: And yeah. So it's like, all of a sudden, and then you get Carson Benz getting another hit up right up the middle, and as soon as the ball leaves his bat and it's not getting caught in the air, you know the game's over. Right, A.J. Ewing is going to get around third and score, and he did. It just, like, he just felt this energy that this youth movement is bringing. And so, yeah, I get Juan Soto is hurt, but Nick Morabito's on the 40 man, and he's another one of these kids. And now he might not be ready, but I just feel like this youth movement is exactly what they needed instead of this like stead marginal veterans who kind of aren't contributing anything.
0: Yeah, I think you're kind of right with this. The Mets are still, you know, 8 games under .500.
1: Yeah, they got a long way to go.
0: They got a long way to go. Their offense continues to really, really struggle, even in a game like last night. They won because they pitched really well. Mm-hmm. I mean, their bullpen was unbelievable last night. So I'm not ready to tell you the Mets are back, we're going to make the playoffs, all is good.
1: Yeah,
0: but
1: not.
0: I think what's happened over the last 48 hours, to follow up on what you said, is for the first time all year, there's a little bit of hope.
1: Mm-hmm.
0: There hasn't been a lot of hope this season. It's just been sluggish and ugly and bad.
1: Right.
0: And now, because of the emergence of Carson Benz and the way he's played for the last few weeks, and I thought he had a full circle moment last night, because remember, he set the tone horribly for the game by not making the play on that fly ball by Dylan Dingler. I mean, that's a play he's got to make.
1: Right.
0: He also got caught stealing on the double steal.
1: Non-error.
0: That's an error.
1: I know it is. I didn't understand how
0: well,
1: it was.
0: Well, because the scorekeepers suck. And I am still petitioning for one day for me to get to be a scorekeeper. Because sorry, Carson, that'd be an error. And Christian Scott would love it, because at least those runs would be unearned.
1: That's true.
0: But Carson Benz had a full circle moment, and he's played really well over the last couple of weeks. And then, yes, the excitement of A.J. Ewing.
1: Mm-hmm.
0: So it's not to say the Mets are back, or this season's about to turn, or this is about to be magical. We got a long ways to go. But I will tell you, as a Met fan last night, there's a little bit of hope. You win a walk-off. You got the youth infusion. The pitching continues to be awesome. Devin Williams has pitched really well over the last couple of weeks. There's like a glimmer of hope in Metland. But what we need to have happen is for Juan Soto to be okay.
1: Right.
0: because you could tell me all you want about Nick Morabito coming up. He should be up here anyway. God knows we don't need to see Austin Slater. Mm-hmm. But this team has faced a lot of injuries. Losing Juan Soto for any extended period of time, despite his recent slump, would be horrific.
1: Right.
0: So I'm hoping when the Met lineup comes out, which should be any minute, they play an afternoon game, we're going to get the surprising news that Juan Soto is so good and so healthy, and it's so not a biggie,
1: right,
0: he's going to be in the lineup today. And if not today, then definitely tomorrow against the Yankees. But right now, for the first time all year, as the Mets head into the finale of this series against Detroit, and they head into a Subway Series against the Yankees, it's not that they're back.
1: Yeah.
0: It's that there's hope.
1: Yeah, and as for Juan Soto, this is not soft tissue, which is the good thing. He fouled a ball off his foot, so the thing you worry about is a fracture. Like if you have it or a bruise, but it's just kind of pain if it's bruise. So we'll find out probably in a couple of hours, but I'm not as worried about Juan Soto as I was when he had the soft tissue calf injury, or as worried as you are about Francisco Lindor, who we still don't really have a timetable.
0: Yeah, we're going to get more of an update on Lindor possibly today because he's going for another MRI on his calf. We got an update on Giancarlo the other day, and it wasn't bad, but it wasn't good. It was just that, yeah, nothing's changed.
1: Yeah.
0: So we're still kind of in a holding pattern with Giancarlo Stanton, but I think every Yankee fan will tell you, as much as the offense misses him, because he's an older player, and because, despite the Yankee struggles, you still know you're a playoff team, you're more willing to be like, take your time, Giancarlo.
1: Mm-hmm.
0: In the case of Lindor, the Mets kind of need him.
1: Right.
0: Like, they need him back. Now, as far as Max Fried's concerned,
1: yeah,
0: this is going to be a very stressful couple of hours. I don't know when we're going to get the imaging update on Max Fried, but here's my attitude about Max right now, and this is, I think, the attitude the Yankee fan should have. ABTJ. Anything but Tommy John.
1: Yep.
0: If you get an update that he even needs a minor procedure, he needs the Tarek Skubal procedure.
1: Right, which is the loose body procedure.
0: Right, and I'm not saying that's the case. None of us actually know. Max Fried downplayed it when he left yesterday's game. Like, it doesn't feel like a big deal, and maybe it won't be a big deal. Obviously, that's the best case scenario. But as long as you avoid catastrophe, because that's what Tommy John is, especially for someone who's had it already in his career, granted it was a decade ago, and it would finish off his season, anything that allows Max Fried to return this season, believe it or not, I would take as a victory. And you want to know why? Because the Yankees are, A, good enough to sustain it. Gerrit Cole's on his way back.
1: Right, withstand it. Right.
0: Withstand it.
1: Right.
0: We know how good this rotation is. To me, it's all about Max Fried being healthy and ready for the games that matter in October.
1: Yeah.
0: So as we sit here today waiting for an update, I know that's a very conservative approach to say anything but Tommy John, but just looking at this team and looking at the way they're equipped to withstand it, anything that keeps him ready to come back this season, I would view as, okay,
1: yeah,
0: we escaped the worst-case scenario.
1: But it just feels like all of these pitchers who have been really good and sometimes elite for periods of time, eventually this happens. I mean, look at Gerrit Cole. Gerrit Cole was fantastic for a lot of his career. He got to Houston, obviously his early years with the Yankees, and it just felt like, man, he's been lucky to survive this with all of these innings of pitching and top level, you know, outings. And then all of a sudden it happens and he has to get the surgery. Max Fried, our biggest fear after he signed that long deal, like, what, 8-year deal with the Yankees, was how many games did he miss in a season for blisters?
0: Right.
1: You're just worried about blisters.
0: Which is not a big deal when it happens.
1: It's like, who cares?
0: Yeah.
1: Oh, Max Fried's got blisters. Fantastic. Great. Sit down. Rest your arm for a couple weeks and then come back healthy and dominant when it matters at the end of the season and into the postseason. But now you get this Tommy John fear. You can't help but think the inevitable, because all pitchers get this, right? At some point it happens, and you don't want it to be right now, especially when for the first quarter of this season, we've been lauding how elite the Yankees starting pitching has been.
0: But guess what, Teague? If Max Fried misses time, and forget what the timetable is because none of us have any idea, but whatever time he misses, the Yankees will still have one of the best rotations in the American
1: you're
0: League.
1: Right. You're right.
0: Carlos Rodon is back, and he's only going to get better. Cam Schlittler is pitching like the best pitcher in the American League. Will Warren, very underratedly, continues to be good.
1: Yep.
0: Ryan Weathers, who we were like, what do you do with Ryan Weathers? He's been great in the rotation.
1: Hey, remember that question? Which one of these kids is going to the bullpen? Neither.
0: Do you remember what I said about that?
1: It figures itself out.
0: And
1: it sorts it out.
0: I quoted, not me, because I've learned this my entire life from others, from older people, from guys that have experienced the game. Joe Torre would always say, like, it will take care of itself. And I know that's a horrible answer sometimes, because you don't want it to take care of itself. You don't want there to be an injury.
1: Yeah, that means something bad happened to somebody else.
0: But that's what happens.
1: Of course.
0: Guys don't stay healthy. So Max Fried, when you sign him to a long-term contract, you know, okay, is he going to be healthy the entire time? Probably not. But you're hoping that in the prime of his career, and right now at age 32, he's in the prime of his career, mm-hmm. that he's going to be healthy. And what you envisioned, and we still haven't gotten yet, and I don't know if we're going to get it anytime soon, is Max Fried and Garrett Cole in the same rotation. We didn't get it last year because of Garrett Cole's injury. We were about to get it until now this Max Fried injury. And again, we'll see what a timetable is. He may only miss one start. So we may get Cole and Fried back-to-back in a couple of weeks. But if he misses an extended period of time, it'd be another delay on, I think, part of what, as a Yankee fan, you were dreaming about. But what makes this sustainable, or what's the word you use, not sustainable?
1: Withstandable.
0: Withstandable is Cam Schlittler.
1: Yes.
0: What makes it withstandable is Will Warren.
1: Mm-hmm.
0: What makes it withstandable is Ryan Weathers. What makes it withstandable is Carlos Rodon. What makes it withstandable is Garrett Cole.
1: Like, right.
0: They are deep enough and they're equipped to deal with any kind of injury, which is why I look at this and say, just let it not be the worst case scenario.
1: Yeah. And we're not even talking about the young kids. LeGrandier.
0: You're right.
1: Rodriguez. So there is depth for the Yankees. But it's not Max Fried. And Max Fried was dominant those first three or four starts of this season. And even though some of the ones he struggled, you just trust him. And it's hard when you look at a rotation that was going to carry you. Because last night is an example of why, when you look at this Yankee rotation, you need him to be elite some nights. The Yankees got one hit.
0: Yeah.
1: It's unbelievable with as much talent as they have.
0: They still have scored the most runs in the American League.
1: Of course.
0: Despite that.
1: But they got one hit last night.
0: I got you. It's bad.
1: I think the great teams, and this is over history, when you have a terrible hitting night, you're pitching back up.
0: Yeah.
1: They just didn't get it last night.
0: I have
1: night.
0: A weird philosophy on why they were one hit last night.
1: Go ahead.
0: You want to hear it?
1: Tell me.
0: It's kind of strange, but and there's no way to prove it one way or the other, but I was thinking about this as I was listening to the game. I decided yesterday, especially with all the errands I was running with the kids, I wanted to listen to Dave and Susan. And I learned a lot, Susan, all right? I'll leave it at that, because I got something that Susan said yesterday that we have to play, and I don't know what she was doing. It was harsh, but also true, which is why I respect
1: that's
0: you,
1: That's why
0: Susan.
1: You love her.
0: That's why I love you. We'll get to that a little bit later on, but I'm listening to this game, and I'm remembering that this was not supposed to be a 1 o'clock game.
1: Right.
0: This was supposed to be a 6:40 game in Baltimore, and the Yankees are the road team. They're on a road trip. They got their dinner plans. They got their their road trip plans. I don't know. Is it more difficult to have a game move from 6:40 to 1 o'clock when you weren't ready for it? Meanwhile, the Orioles are sleeping in their own beds.
1: Yeah.
0: It's like, no big deal. I guess we wake up and play a game. But their bats looked so asleep, like they were not prepared for a 1 o'clock game, which wasn't announced until 18 hours before first pitch.
1: Yeah, I mean, maybe. I guess you have a routine, and that's partly fueling yourself the night before or the hours before. I mean, I would guess for guys that play every day, it's different for football players because it's just you got to get ready for one day a week. But for a guy that plays every day, you have a routine. So 18 hours before game time, I'm doing X. I'm getting this amount of sleep, this amount of fluid. I need this type of nourishment on my body. And if it gets thrown off and all of a sudden it's rushed, You're just off kilter a little bit.
0: So you buy it.
1: So I could buy it. It's not an excuse to be one hit.
0: No.
1: It's not like Al Bradish was like a Cy Young candidate this year. But
0: he was good a couple of years ago.
1: He was, but not this year. He hasn't been. Not the last couple of years.
0: I think that's a good excuse for Trent Grisham. It's a good excuse for Ben Rice. It's a good excuse for Aaron Judge. It's a good excuse for Cody Bellinger. You know who it's not a good excuse for?
1: Who?
0: Anthony Volpe.
1: Yeah.
0: Like, you are, kid. You're back at the show. You're getting a chance to be the shortstop at least for a week. And you go, you take it over, and you commit a brutal act.
1: I don't know if I feel sorry for him or if I'm right back to being as pissed off as I was at him last year. Because he wasn't going to save this game. They weren't winning this game yesterday, especially because Max Fried was compromised and gave up a few runs before he was pulled early, and then they had to get into the bullpen in the fourth inning. So, I'm not blaming him for winning or losing, but I don't know how I feel about him.
0: Can I help you with that?
1: Because I
0: want to help Yankee fans.
1: Because I don't want to be mad at him. Because I felt like last year we were mad at him all season long.
0: So,
1: and then we found out he was hurt, and then we're like, oh man, now I feel bad that we killed him the way we did.
0: I want to give you a healthy way to look at Anthony Volpe, and I'm going to use two examples. I'll use a Met example. I'll use a Yankee example. It'll kind of bring it all together for Met fans and Yankee mm-hmm. fans. The Mets have a guy on their roster by the name of Vidal Brujan. He's their backup shortstop. Vidal Brujan is 28 years old, and believe it or not, was once a big prospect. If Adal Brujan started a game for the New York Mets and went 0-for-3 and committed an error, what would we say? We'd be like, well, he's the 26th guy on the roster.
1: Right.
0: The Yankees have a shortstop by the name of Max Schumann. He called him up a couple of weeks ago. He's played shortstop. Same thing. Anthony Volpe, I know he's 25. I know he's from New Jersey. I know he was once a top prospect. He's not a top prospect anymore.
1: Yeah.
0: Vidal Brujan was a top prospect. He's not a top prospect anymore. Ahmed Rosario was once a top prospect. He's not a top prospect anymore. You need to view people for who they are. Anthony Volpe right now is a quadruple-A player who's filling in for the injured starting shortstop of the New York Yankees. Tell me when I'm telling lies.
1: No, you're
0: not. That's who he
1: is. It's just hard to reconcile that because we've heard his name for so many years and had this expectation and aura that we put around him with this protection that you put around him. And when he couldn't fill it up, like there was a bubble that was around him and he needed to fill it up. He never filled it up.
0: Yeah.
1: He's just floating around in it right now. And you don't want to admit to what you just laid out.
0: But what I said is true.
1: Of course, what you said is true, but it's hard to admit that as a Yankee fan because you were sold this bill of goods for years with Anthony Volpe. And he was given every opportunity. And so the last thing you want to say is he's not big enough to fill the bubble.
0: He's just not what we thought he was.
1: No, you're right.
0: Now, the beautiful thing about baseball, like I'll give you a great non-local example. There's a fellow by the name of Mickey Moniak. Mickey Moniak is a former number one overall pick. He was a failed prospect. Mm-hmm. He started bouncing around baseball. He's having an all-star year right now, 10 years after being drafted number one overall for the Colorado Rockies. That's a great story. Good for him, man.
1: Of course.
0: So there are times in which former prospects, they put it together. They put it together late, and they put it together with a different organization.
1: Change the scenery.
0: Anthony Volpe can still become a really good player. But we have to stop viewing him as a prospect. We have to stop viewing him as the starting shortstop. Anthony Volpe is Vidal Brujan.
1: Yeah.
0: Anthony Volpe is Max Schumann. Anthony Volpe is just a guy filling in a shortstop until Jose Caballero is ready to come back.
1: I just want to view him as a good player. And I don't feel that right now.
0: Do you view Max Schumann as a good player?
1: I don't know enough about Max Schumann to know whether or not I care he's a good player.
0: We know too much about him. That's the problem.
1: Yes.
0: We think of him for something that he was. And I'm going to give the Yankees the benefit of the doubt. They don't look at him the way they used to as well,
1: mm-hmm.
0: which is why Aaron Boone said Caballero is the starting shortstop no matter what Anthony Volpe does. So it's tough to do because when he makes an error like he does yesterday and he takes an 0-4, we go back to the way we felt. But the reality is we shouldn't feel that way about him anymore. He's not a prospect. Yes, he's 25 years old. Yes, he still has a lot of potential. He'll always have a lot of potential. Maybe he becomes Mickey Moniak. Maybe Anthony Volpe 6 years from now is the starting shortstop for the Cincinnati Reds and he becomes a star. Like, that could happen.
1: Right.
0: But is it going to happen here?
1: I don't feel like it.
0: No.
1: No.
0: The answer is a no. We'll get to your calls coming up. Met fans and Yankee fans, 888-808-1019. It is time for the Yankee Turning Point of the game. The first call to correctly identify yesterday's Turning Point at 866-540-WFAN. 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
2: 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You know by now the Yankees lost yesterday afternoon. Still waiting on an update from Max Fried, who left with elbow soreness, but he expects to make his next start. I personally don't. Meanwhile, the mini Mets, as I'm dubbing them, are giving the team life. Carson Benz drove in AJ Ewing to win the game in extras, and injury news there, Juan Soto is day-to-day after fouling a ball off his ankle.
3: Juan Soto!
4: So the Mets play an afternoon game today against the Detroit Tigers. The Tigers have posted their lineup, the Mets haven't. And so...
5: Who are we lined up against?
4: What do you mean?
5: Lined up for the pitch? Is it
4: Nolan McClain?
5: Oh, nice.
4: It's a Nolan McClain.
5: Oh, you're going to sweep.
4: Well, do you know the Mets' record when Nolan McClain starts games?
5: It's like 2-4.
4: It's 2-6. So don't act like they're guaranteed to sweep. You know, they actually have to score runs.
5: The baby Mets.
4: The baby Metsies.
2: But I like the mini Mets better. I don't know.
5: Yeah, it just feels
2: more
5: like,
2: alliteration.
5: It just feels like mini me.
4: No, but you know why it actually works?
5: Why?
4: I think the you may be onto something. Because they're tiny. They're mini very Mets. Small.
5: Yeah, no, they are.
4: Like,
5: which means I should be biased against them, but I actually kind of like them.
4: You should.
2: When I hear baby, I think of the 2017 baby bomber Yankees.
4: Ah.
2: And it's just like, yeah, that didn't really work out.
4: It's generic. Well, it did work out. You got right. to the freaking ALCS.
2: That's fair.
4: I'd take the Mets in the NLCS at this point. No, mini works because they're small. Yesterday, I was describing the young Mets to my youngest son, Spence, and mm-hmm. luckily he's in school, so we won't hear this, but since Spence is small. But he doesn't know he's small. He thinks he's big. And so I said, you know, A.J. Ewing...
5: He's a baby.
4: Well, he's 5.5, and again, he doesn't think he's a baby. So I said, Spence, A.J. Ewing reminds me of you. And he said, why? And I wanted to say, because A.J. Ewing is tiny. And then I realized, I can't say that, because he's going to lose his mind on me. So I said, it's because you guys have a similar swing. Which is not true, but I, you know, I went with it.
5: Right.
4: So mini Mets could work.
5: Is he lefty, righty?
4: He's a left-handed hitter, right-handed thrower, just like A.J. Ewing.
5: Oh, nice.
4: And do you know what number Spence wears in Little League? Number 9.
5: Nine.
4: And guess who took number 9? A.J. Ewing.
5: That's because he knew.
4: Who knew?
5: A.J. Ewing.
4: He knew.
5: He's like, there's this crazy Met fan. I hear him on the radio every damn day. I think his son wears number 9. His younger son?
4: Yeah.
5: Hey, can I have 9 Mets, please?
4: That was it. It's all motivation. So I mentioned that the Tiger lineup is posted because the Met lineup has not been posted, and that will be a real indication on the status of Juan Soto. If he plays, no biggie. If he doesn't play, not that it's the end of the world, but then you know, okay, this is going to be a day-to-day thing, and then you start to wonder about Friday night at Citi Field against the great Cam Schlettler. So we'll keep an eye on that over the next few hours. Mets-Tigers are scheduled to start at 1:10. There is some rain in the forecast, so if there's any kind of delay, we'll also let you know. A lot of basketball and football to get to later as well as the NFL schedule leaks continue. But let's hear from you. 888-808-1019. Greg in Mineola. What's up, Greg?
6: Hey, how you doing?
4: Good,
6: great
4: bro.
6: To hear from you as usual. Great baseball stuff. The one thing watching the Mets when they were struggling, they were like, I don't want to say there were mental errors, but there was stuff like running through a stop sign at third base. There's not faking like you're going to catch the ball at short side on when someone's stealing a base when the ball's hit and the guy doesn't get the extra base. They just seem to not do any of the smart stuff, and I'm wondering if there would be a way to put like errors that are mental errors. You don't take a step in and the guy gets to third and the guy does.
4: Nah, Greg, it's a great point because I think that while we may have too many stats in baseball, there are certain really important things on a day-to-day basis that has absolutely no stats.
5: Yeah.
4: Like the mental error. Or, in the case of Carson Benz last night, in the first inning, they ruled the Dylan Dingler play a double.
5: Yeah, actual error that is not an error.
4: Right. He's got to make that play. Even Mendoza said after the game, 99% of the time, he makes that catch. So, I don't know how you do it. But yeah, there are things over the course of a baseball season that you'd love to have measured. And here's the reality about the 2026 baby mini Mets, whatever you want to call them. They are never going to be a powerhouse offensive team.

0: they're going to win games, it's going to be like last night. It's going to be with great pitching from their starters and their bullpen, even though their starter last night wasn't great in Christian Scott. Bottom line is they gave up 2 runs in 10 innings.
1: He wasn't horrible.
0: He wasn't horrible, and he wasn't helped out by the bench mistake.
1: No.
0: If you're going to win games like that on a routine basis, you got to clean it up when it comes to defense and base running. Like, those are two things that need to be almost perfect. Like, you can't make mistakes on the base paths if you're going to win games 2-1.
2: Run the bases like drunks.
0: Can't happen. And so, last night, they weren't perfect. But if they're going to play games like this, they're going to have to be close
1: to
0: perfect.
1: I think the base path stuff, that's a Mindy philosophy, at least this year philosophy, to be aggressive on the base path so early in the year. It got them in trouble because they were doing stupid stuff.
0: Well, they tried a double steal last night. I don't even think that was stupid because MJ Melendez was up and they kind of realized, let's try to steal a run.
1: Yeah.
0: And sometimes you tip your hat. The Detroit Tigers executed it perfectly.
1: It's also Carson Benz even admitted he wasn't fully committed to it.
0: Well, you got to be committed.
1: Of course, but he's a young kid. He's still figuring it out.
0: Yeah. I think even with an extra step, he was going to be out. Let's go to Larry in Westchester. What's up, Larry?
3: Hey, Tiki and Evan. How you guys doing today?
1: What's up?
0: Good.
3: Listen, Evan, I listened to you at the beginning of the show about having a little bit of optimism to the Mets, and I respect your enthusiasm for that. But as a 60-year Mets fan, forget about it. This team ain't going anywhere. These prospects, they need time to develop. Ewing and Benj, they should be in the minor leagues. Now, that being said,
0: why should they be in the minor leagues? Evan, they're not in the major leagues.
1: Because they're playing every day. If they were up here not playing every day, you'd say go to the minor leagues. But they're playing every day.
0: I mean, I think they're up here because of circumstances, especially AJ Ewing, but they're here partially because they performed at the minor league level.
1: Okay, when Luis Robert Jr. comes back, are you sitting down, AJ Ewing?
0: What are his numbers?
1: Robert?
0: A.J. Ewing. How's he playing?
1: Exactly like he is right now.
0: Well, it's only 2 games, so I can't judge that.
1: Yeah, with, I mean, his OPS is over 1,000. So.
0: Dude, it's like 8 at-bats.
1: I know, so it's not going to happen. Let's say he's 20% less than that. So he's OPS is 820. He's got, it's 2 home runs. He's batting about 256.
0: I'd keep him up here.
1: Right.
0: I'd give him an opportunity. I think
1: he's better than the alternative.
0: Yeah, right. I also think it matters where they are in the standings. What I find humorous is you hear what you want to hear. Okay? As a Met fan, I call it like it is.
1: Mm-hmm.
0: And sometimes you hear what I say, and you're like, oh, my God, you're so negative. I got a text message yesterday from a friend who called me Evan Benengo. You're so negative. Mm. You're ending the season in May. What the hell's wrong with you?
1: You are kind of self-loathing.
0: Self-loathing, okay.
1: Especially when you get that net thing in your mind.
0: It's all the Mets' fault.
1: Exactly.
0: So in one breath, I'm really negative, self-loathing, totally fine. That guy just said, I'm way too positive. All I said was, the youth that's up here offers a glimmer of hope, and it's the first time all year they've had any kind of glimmer of hope.
1: Yeah.
0: I don't even know if that's confidence or optimistic more than it's, hey, we're finally seeing something as small as it is. That gives you just a slight bit of hope that maybe this season can turn.
4: He's a minor leaguer!
1: Yes. And the problem is, we talked about this briefly yesterday, how the Mets have they're tied for the worst record. But relative to the division, they're the farthest out.
0: Yeah.
1: And the Braves are on a winning streak right now. So you're still 12 and a half games out of first place.
0: Yeah.
1: Not that you're worried about first place.
0: I don't even look at the division anymore.
1: You can't really, but... That's the fact.
0: The truth is, I don't even look at the standings. I know I mentioned yesterday how many games back they are. I look at getting a 500. Like, mm-hmm. That's the first goal overall,
1: right.
0: Is to get to 500.
1: Eight
0: games. You're not making the playoffs if you're a sub-500 team.
1: Eight games.
0: That's a long way to go.
1: Win 8 in a row.
0: Oh, that's it?
1: Make your streak 10 in a row. That includes over the Yankees.
0: Oh, that's easy.
1: And by the way, if that happens, it'll wipe out the 12 games. The 12-game losing streak.
0: If that happens, there would be an incredible amount of optimism.
1: 100%.
0: Then the Met fan would start to say, holy crap, maybe we got this wrong. Let's go to Mickey in Walcott. Hey, Mickey.
5: Hey, guys. Thank you for taking my call.
0: No problem.
5: All right. So I got to jump right into it. So my dad, my dad made me a Mets fan. And, blessing and a curse, I guess. But talking about blessing and curses, he used to joke around like, yeah, this team is cursed, man. This happens, blah, blah, blah. And, I used to say, they're cursed in passing. But when I started to really realize maybe we are cursed is when the Grom, left and went to Texas. And then, immediately they win a championship.
0: Right, yeah.
5: Then, you look at the rest of what's going on this season, it's like we just can't have nice things. You know, one person comes up, gets hurt. Another person comes up, gets hurt. You know, we got Ewan coming up, boom, Juan Soto and Lindor. You know, Francisco Alvarez.
1: Alvarez went, yeah, the other day.
5: Yeah, so at this point, I'm just like, you know, what's going to be the next shoe to fall? Okay, obviously we need a catcher. So, okay, we'll go out there and trade or buy a catcher. Boom. What's the next person? Bench? Or this person? It's just nonsense. And it started to make me really believe that maybe that, you know, seance they were doing on camera not a couple games ago, maybe we just need to do it with that, like, every week at this point.
0: I get you. I get you why it feels that way. I don't believe in curses. I mean, we may joke about it.
1: Yeah.
0: I don't think it's real. I think curses are excuses for teams being inept management. Like, the Red Sox weren't cursed. They were run by a racist owner. Like, mm-hmm. Let's just call things like it is. The Jets aren't cursed. They've been run by buffoons. Like, there's reasons why you're bad. But I understand, because I said this at the top of the show, the Mets have only won 17 games this season, and in four of the wins, you left that victory more concerned about a major injury than actually getting a win. That's 25% of the time. It's like even when they win, there's a level of concern. And that does feel at times as if you're cursed. But that's not what it is. And let's also not take this Mets season, which has to this point been a disaster, and blame it on things like that. It is deeper than some bad luck with injuries.
1: Right. I mean, it's ultimately, as we talked about yesterday, it's poor roster construction. It's guys that just were hurt career-wise and are now hurt for the Mets. And guys aren't hitting. And then also guys aren't available.
0: I do want to hold myself accountable. We make a lot of predictions here on Evan and Tiki. And then we play the audio to remind you if we were right or wrong. I made one all the way back, way, way back in March. It was a prediction concerning Anthony Volpe. It was actually on the March 4th edition of Evan and Tiki when I predicted to you George Lombard Jr. would get to the major leagues before Anthony Volpe. Here's how it sounded on the March 4th edition of Evan and Tiki. But I'm going to make you a crazy-ass prediction. You want a crazy-ass prediction?
1: He makes the opening day roster.
0: No, that's too crazy. Mm. Time out.
1: You actually said crazy.
0: Yeah, no, that's a good one. Okay. I can't go that far. I got to be somewhat realistic. He will play a game for the New York Yankees in 2026 at the major league level before Anthony Volpe. Bang. Bang. Yeah, I was so excited. And I came close. I came close because Lombard got to AAA.
1: You know what the problem is?
0: What?
1: He should. But he can't because he hasn't earned it.
0: Here's exactly what happened. And when I say I was close, and look, I know close only counts in horseshoes and hand grenades.
1: Hey, you nailed that one.
0: Thank you very much. I've been getting good at this. George Lombard Jr. was promoted to AAA on April 30th, much like A.J. Ewing was. A.J. Ewing went to AAA and he hit. George Lombard Jr. went to AAA and hit 147.
1: Yeah.
0: And once he struggled there, I thought it was easy to say, okay, we're going to call up Volpe once Caballero goes down. If Lombard Jr. was hitting like Ewing at AAA, and I can never prove this, I think they would have given him the call. I think they would have said, you know what, let's give this kid a shot. We know defensively he can play shortstop or third base at the major league level. Let's give him that cup of tea. Damn it, cup of coffee at the major league level.
1: I mean, you could be British. It's okay.
0: I could. So it was one of those predictions that I thought as it was happening, it really had a shot.
1: Mm-hmm.
0: But unfortunately, if you haven't been keeping up with it, Lombard Jr. sitting 147 at AAA. You're not overly concerned, but I think what it does, unfortunately, is it derails him getting up here soon.
1: It slows his trajectory, slows him from getting thrust into a high-pressure situation right away.
0: I ask you this longish, shortish-term prediction about Anthony Volpe, and we're going to get the answer in 9 days. When Jose Caballero is activated from the IL, does Volpe remain on the 26-man roster, or does he go back to AAA?
1: I told you this yesterday. If he's hitting over 240, I mean, that's such a low bar, but whatever. If he's hitting over 240... I think he stays and he's earned his right to be here as a utility player. If he's not, he gets optioned back down.
0: That you did not answer the question. All you did was lay out the possibility.
1: It depends on him. Average. I know. That's what I'm saying.
0: But I'm not asking you what you think he's going to do in 9 days. I mean, I guess I am. But
1: what do I think he's going to do?
0: Is he going to be activated? Is he going to be sent down or not?
1: He's going to be sent down.
0: He's going to be sent down?
1: Yes.
0: That's it.
1: I think this is not about his ability anymore. I think he is fully in his head.
0: Okay.
1: 100, because the error that he made yesterday,
0: totally get it,
1: was the most nonsensical error I've ever seen.
0: And he made one in AAA like a few days earlier.
1: 100%.
0: So he's in his head. Anthony Volpe when Jose Caballero is activated in hopefully 8 or 9 days, Anthony Volpe goes to AAA.
1: Yes.
0: Okay. Rami, where does Anthony Volpe go? Does he stay? Does he get sent down when Caballero is activated?
4: He'll be sent down.
0: He'll be sent down. I think he's going to stay. Mm. And I think Max Schumann gets sent down. And they're going to make him a utility player. You know what? I don't actually believe that. I think I just wanted to go against you,
1: yeah,
0: guys.
1: Yeah, I think you definitely did.
4: Yeah, because he hasn't even played third or second.
1: You know, what the problem...
0: But Caballero has.
1: Potentially becomes with keeping Anthony Volpe up here.
0: Right.
1: Is that if you have to put him in a situation, again, because remember you talked about the other day, well, who are you pulling off your bench? And you stick Anthony Volpe into a situation where we need a base runner, we need a hit, we need something, and he strikes out, he's getting booed. Right? Schumann's not getting booed.
0: May hear the boos at Citi Field. There'll be so many Yankee fans there this weekend.
1: Schumann's not getting booed. Yeah. He's just kind of like, yeah, okay, whatever. You're not good enough. Put you in a bad situation. That's our fault.
0: Yeah, so I would like to rescind my prediction. I was bullied by wanting to go against you two.
1: Yeah.
0: I agree with you. I think that in 9 days when Caballero is activated, assuming there's no setback, and I can't imagine there is. We're talking about a finger issue.
1: Right.
0: Anthony Volpe will go back to AAA.
1: It is a fracture. So unless he further... displaces it, it should be okay.
0: How would he fracturize his finger anymore? Like, he's not doing anything.
1: I don't know. Pick it up a heavy weight or something?
0: Well, he shouldn't pick up a heavy weight.
1: No, he shouldn't.
0: Is he allowed to play video games? Is that dangerous?
1: That actually might strengthen the ligaments around it.
0: Yeah, you don't actually use your middle finger.
1: No, you don't.
0: Yeah.
1: No, you really don't.
0: Yeah.
1: Just your thumbs.
0: I'm thinking about it because I play the video games with the kids. Let's go to Mike in Clifton Park. What's up, Mike?
6: Mike. Hey, guys. Great shows.
0: Appreciate it.
6: So, I'm a Met fan. And, you know, the Mets have been doing some phallic things that kind of annoy me lately.
0: Yes. Yes.
6: Number one, when they win, they do that stupid grind thrust hug. I can't stand that. It's
1: going around Major League Baseball.
0: Yeah, the Giants were doing it, and apparently we're told to stop doing it by Major League Baseball.
1: Yes.
6: Yeah. I mean, it just looks annoying and doesn't make sense to me. And then, you know, there's the Keith and Gelb sucking down that. Sharing that big 2-foot hot dog.
0: Yes. Lady and the Tramp. The Lady and the Tramp thing, yeah.
6: Yeah. Yeah. I mean, I think it would be more appropriate if it was Cohen on one side and Stearns on the other side.
1: Right. You know?
0: Well, the thing about the hip thrusting, so there's a couple of angles to this. Number one, the Mets were doing it a couple of years ago. Do you remember when Pete Alonso used to make love
1: and
0: to the dugout gate?
1: Yeah. And it was annoying then.
0: I thought it was, I didn't care about it.
1: Dude, he's humping the gate.
0: Yeah, I'm aware.
1: He's humping it.
0: So you're saying there was a problem with that?
1: It's like he was Dave Chappelle in Half Baked.
0: Are you saying there's a problem?
1: Got a date with Mary Jane.
0: Was it also like Odell Beckham Jr. with the
1: dog? He did the dog thing. No,
0: he also made love with the kicking guy.
1: No, he proposed to the kicking guy.
0: That's classier. Yes. You're right. I apologize for that. Yeah, it's a weird thing. The Giants were doing it, and I had heard MLB told them to stop. And
1: yeah, that's because they were like 6 hip thrusts in a row.
0: And the Mets did it the other night.
1: I know.
0: No, he's right. It was after their winning in game one of the series. It was the outfield of Tyrone Taylor, Carson Benge, and A.J. Ewing all started, you know, thrusting.
1: I am not hip enough to know why that's restarted.
0: Well, it's sexual.
1: I know, but it's probably from some, like, pop culture something or other.
0: I think it's just people like laughing at sexual things. Now, the problem with it is, and I guess this is the issue our last caller would have, and I guess I have to think about this too, is what am I saying when my kids ask me, what are they doing? Like, do I come up with a story?
1: Yeah, what about is there anything wrong with hand slaps? Slap hands.
0: What do you mean?
1: Slap hands.
0: What's wrong with slapping hands?
1: Nothing.
0: Oh, so
1: I'm saying, why aren't we doing that? Slap hands.
0: Oh, you're saying they should slap hands.
1: Yes.
0: I don't know. They're kids having fun.
1: Are they?
0: Yeah, they are kids. Carson Benge and A.J. Ewing are in their early 20s.
1: Are they sexually repressed or something?
0: I think it's just funny. I think that people
1: it's not funny. He's humping it.
0: You don't think it's funny. But I think for young 20-year-olds, they think it's funny to thrust their hips like that. Mm. Do I find it funny? No, I don't find it anything. Honestly, here's my problem. Maybe this is an Evan issue. Like, I am just whatever. They won. I'm happy they won. And I'm like, okay, great. And then I shut the game off and I go do a Rico or I go to sleep. You know? So I'm not overthinking the celebrations.
1: Right.
0: But I respect our last caller for bringing it up. It bothers him. Let's go to John in Myrtle Beach. What's up, John?
7: Morning, fellas. Thanks for taking the call.
1: What's up, dude?
7: Before I get to, I have a comment and a fear. But before I get to that, Evan,
8: my 8-year-old granddaughter asked me what they were doing after a game.
0: And what'd you say?
8: And I said, they're doing a stupid happy dance. Ah. And to be honest with you, it's the dumbest thing I've ever seen by adult men. But I don't know. I don't know. But that's what I told her. So my comment is, it makes me nuts when we hang on one game at a time in baseball. My God.
0: Yeah.
8: Can't we just play some ball here for a month or so and see where we are and take our temperature? Because every single day.
1: Yeah, but John, you got to realize we're on the air every single day. You want to not talk about the Mets? Let's get back to the Mets in next week, Evan.
0: No, but I want to defend ourselves, because I don't know if he's even referring to us. I don't think we've gone overboard on a day-to-day basis. I think maybe overboard on a week-to-week basis. Like, I can understand a Met fan saying, hey, have you done the Mets too early this season? Well, and that's fair, but that's not on a day-to-day basis.
1: Agree.
0: That was on a sample size of games and then not believing in the roster.
1: Until they started winning, we were hardly talking about the Mets.
0: That's true. The Mets went through some irrelevance. Same thing with the Yankees. Right. Like, right now, the Yankees are not playing well. I think we all acknowledge that. They got swept by Milwaukee. They lost 2 out of 3 to the Orioles. They are not playing good baseball. Their offense has mostly been limp.
1: Yes.
0: I don't think, in general, there's a panic about the Yankees. I think we're talking about their issues and discussing, hey, what are real concerns? What are fake concerns? Mm-hmm. What are long-term concerns? So, look, I can't speak for every single person. I can only speak for you and I and the callers we interact with. But I don't think there's been a football mentality to this baseball season. I think there's just been a lot of reacting in groups of games. Like, look at the Mets, right? And even what I said at the top of the show about the Mets. They have won 2 in a row against Detroit. They're coming off a 5-4 road trip. So they are certainly playing better baseball. Not good enough baseball, but better baseball. And my point to you about last night was, wow, I'm getting a glimmer of hope. Not that they're back.
1: Right.
0: Not that A.J. Ewing is going to lead the Mets to the pennant. But, wow, okay, that was a nice win.
1: Right. But they're still 12.5 games out of the division, and they have the worst record in baseball.
0: But there's a slow build towards they're playing better.
1: Right.
0: And that's a good thing. So I think that it's tough because it's 162 games, but you do have to look at it in chunks of games. And right now the Mets are playing better. They're not playing well enough. The Yankees are playing horribly. But I don't think there's many Yankee fans who actually think, wow, they're screwed.
9: It's right in front of us.
0: Like, they continue to lose, it will build. I know the way certain Yankee fans are. If they struggle against the Mets, I think those voices would get louder on Monday. Partially because it's the Mets, but also partially because the Mets are a bad team, right? They're still a bad team till proven otherwise. And losing to them after losing to the Orioles, who may be just a mediocre team, that would be like, oh, okay, this is bad. But even I would still say they're a 95-win team. Calm down.
1: Right.
0: So it's a long-ass season, as they say. It's a very, very long season. I'm going to guess the Yankee turning point. I'm going back and forth on this.
1: Oh, I got mine. It's unique. I'm interested to see if you have the same thought that I do.
0: No, I don't know what your thought is. Do you want to go first or should I go first? Your call.
1: I'm going to go first.
0: Okay, go ahead.
1: Top of the fifth inning.
0: Mm-hmm.
1: It's not an offensive one. Top of the fifth inning, the only hit of the game, Jazz Chisholm gets a hit.
0: Wow.
1: Double, gets a double.
0: Right. One out double.
1: Pass ball.
0: Yep.
1: He's on third.
0: Yep.
1: Spencer Jones walks.
0: Yep.
1: Turning point of the game, runners in scoring position. Spencer Jones is stealing. Anthony Volpe strikes out.
0: You're putting Anthony Volpe in the turning point?
1: Dude.
0: I mean, it's
1: fine. I don't hate the kid, but damn, he was bad in his game back.
0: No,
10: you are fed up already.
0: It's the one scoring opportunity. I'm debating between the Adley Rutschman home run that made it 5-0 and...
1: Which, by the way, was the very next half inning.
0: That is true. It's either the Adley home run to make it 5-0 or the New York Yankee radio broadcast team wants to troll me and all Met fans, and they're going to make the Pete Alonso RBI single the turning point. I can see that.
1: Here's how I thought about it.
0: Yeah.
1: That sequence that I laid out where Volpe strikes out, that was a turning point. The nail in the coffin was the Rutschman home run.
0: Okay. I'm going to go with the Adley home run. You're going to go with the Volpe strikeout. Here was yesterday afternoon's Yankee turning point.
11: Second baseman, right-hand hitter. Shows bunt, gets it down. Third base side, Max Fried, bare hand, throws off balance. Throws it wild, and Alexander makes the turn. He'll head to second. Backing up the play is Spencer Jones.
1: Wow.
0: I didn't see that one coming.
1: I didn't either.
0: I just didn't see it coming. All right. it. There you go.
1: Error by Fried.
0: I thought for a second Fried coming out of the game would be a concern. I mentioned that.
1: Because it was early.
0: Yesterday, I listened to a big bulk of Susan and Dave. They did a great job on the radio. And Susan was bringing something up interesting about Max Fried, that it felt to her like something was wrong with him for a couple of starts now.
1: Mm-hmm.
0: Because if you look at his last two starts, they weren't great. Yeah. They weren't awful.
1: Yeah, he got hit.
0: He was off.
1: Right.
0: And she was kind of surmising, it feels like something was off about him for the last few starts. And after the game, Max did mention that he wasn't feeling great.
1: Mm-hmm.
0: But he thought, hey, it's kind of normal. Usually, you feel something.
1: Season,
0: and then
1: whatever.
0: By the time you make your next start, you're feeling better. And he didn't respond to it. So you do wonder, was this Fried elbow issue impacting his last three starts?
1: It feels like it was, to be honest with you, because he was dominant to start the season.
0: And right now, Max Fried has the most innings thrown of anybody in Major League Baseball.
1: Yeah.
0: And he's been an innings eater for this team. And at some point today, we may get an update. He's going for imaging today. You know what? Here's a way I would tell you to analyze the injury status based on when we get it. The sooner we get the news, the better it is.
1: Right.
0: The longer we don't hear anything, the more I would fear the worst. Because I think the longer you don't hear anything, the longer it's like, oh, crap. All right, let's go check this out again. Let's go get another eye on it. Let's analyze this. We don't want to announce it yet. But if you get news today, I think it'll be on the minor side. If you don't get any news today, there'd be a level of concern.
1: Yes, I agree.
0: That's how I would measure the news concerns around Max Fried. And speaking of the Yankee broadcast, we'll come back with your calls, but we'll play a game called Was Susan Waldman Trolling Us? Or was it just really good analysis? That's a new game. Troll or analysis? It's coming up next, plus our thoughts on the Knicks' next opponent. And we'll talk to you at 888-808-1019. 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
0: We now know if Juan Soto is in the Mets lineup today. If he's in the lineup, great, no biggie. If he's not, uh-oh, we got a day-to-day situation. So, Tiki Barber, before I tell you,
1: and
0: do you think Juan Soto is in the lineup today?
1: He's in the lineup.
0: You are correct. So, good news, Met fans. Juan Soto is batting third and DHing today. So, it appears that that was a no biggie situation from last night.
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12: 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Old Trapper, what's your beef? It was announced this morning that Week 1 Sunday Night Football will be the Dallas Cowboys visiting the New York Football Giants. And there's a lot of optimism right now around Big Blue with John Harbaugh as the coach. And I'm a Giants fan saying this. I would be really surprised if the Dallas Cowboys didn't win that game easily. I'm Nick Costos.
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3: Sometimes Tiki will say to me or Sean, hey, you're trolling. But sometimes it's tough to know the difference between a troll and just you're being honest. And it comes out like a troll. There were two pieces of things that happened last night that I'm not sure if they were trolls or not, so I'll let you be the judge. We'll start with WFAN's very own Susan Waldman. I was listening to her and Dave call the Yankee game yesterday, and Susan Waldman opined with her opinion on Pete Alonso's defense. And so you tell me, was this Susan trolling the Mets, or was this Susan, as a very wise baseball aficionado, just breaking it down fairly?
4: But Pete, wasn't he supposed to be a one-dimensional player? He couldn't play first base. Isn't that what we were told? He's been great. And the more you see him, and we'll see him a lot now because it is Baltimore. Mm-hmm. We don't see him once a year with the Mets. He is a very good first baseman.
3: Was she trolling or just giving fair an analysis?
5: I think she was giving a fair analysis.
3: Yeah?
5: That didn't sound... Let me hear it again.
3: Hold on.
4: But Pete, wasn't he supposed to be a one-dimensional player, and he couldn't play first base? Isn't that what we were told? He's been great.
5: That's troll.
4: And the more you see him, and we'll see him a lot now because it is Baltimore. Mm-hmm. We don't see him once a year with the Mets. He is a very good first baseman.
5: I won't even say it's trolling. I think she's mocking the unfair analysis of Pete Alonso.
3: From the Mets or just from dumb fans?
5: From dumb fans.
3: Okay, so she's mocking Met fans.
5: She's mocking Met fans who thought that Pete Alonso was a subpar first baseman.
3: She's mocking Sal Licata. By the way, and the reason I say that is when I heard this, I cut the audio, obviously, for our show. But the first thing I did was I texted my dear friend, Sal Licata. Because Sal and I have argued about the Mets for many, many years.
5: Oh, that's great.
3: Many years. A lot of those arguments he was right about, by the way. Like, right. I have no bones about that. Like, good and bad. And Sal and I would always argue about Pete, where I'd say, dude, he's not that bad defensively. You got to pipe down. He's like, he's a DH. Blah, blah, blah. So I sent him that because I also know Sal and I both have great respect for Susan Waldman.
5: Right.
3: So I sent that to him. And, dude, it took 9 seconds for Licata's response. And I think it's okay for me to say it. Said Susan's trolling us.
5: Yes.
3: Which is what I bring up to you.
5: Right.
3: So Sal didn't even agree. She's like, no. She's trolling us. I think Susan's doing both.
5: Right.
3: I absolutely think that
5: she is, but she's also making it known that she doesn't believe what Met fans are saying.
3: Correct. She's making an observation, and this is an observation I had for many years, which is he's pretty good.
5: Right.
3: He's better than what we say about him. He's better than what the metrics say. And look, I think that Susan is a very respected baseball voice. She is, to her point, going to get to see him a lot more because of the divisional games that they play. They've already seen him 7 times. There'll be 6 more. I don't think he's as bad as we described, but I do think that there was some troll in there.
6: Mm. I'm wrong. I admit it.
3: Now, how about this one? I think this is an absolute troll. And I don't know if you caught this on last night's Met game.
5: Go ahead.
3: So the home plate umpire's name is Junior Valentine. What an ass he was. I mean, he had a rough night last night, including in one moment accusing Brett Beatty of challenging a pitch in which he actually never tapped his head. Brett Beatty, like, raised his hand, like, briefly.
5: That's because he was fixing his cap, you know. Like, I'm not going
3: to. He never even got to his cap.
5: I'm not good at this.
3: And so Junior then said, oh, no, you challenged. The bottom line is the Mets are really, really bad at challenging. In fact, over the last couple of games, it's like they get them all wrong. So the Mets lost their challenges early in this game, including on the missed challenge with Brett Beatty.
5: Right.
3: And then in extra innings, you get a free challenge. So you get another opportunity at it. And of course, when Luis Torrens used the free challenge, they got it wrong. So listen to the way Junior Valentine announces that the Mets got it wrong and tell me if you think he's trolling.
7: The pitch is the ball. New York has again exhausted their challenges.
3: New York has again exhausted its challenges.
5: Well, did he say it before?
3: What do you mean? When they lost their challenge, he said they lost their challenge.
5: Okay, hold on.
3: Again exhausted their challenges.
5: Dude.
3: That's a killer line.
5: Why would he say that?
3: Because he's a douche.
5: What?
3: Junior Valentine is well known.
5: But has he been on a Met call where the Mets have exhausted their challenge?
3: Oh, dude, I got to go back and look at that. I know what last night was.
5: I'm just wondering why he would say it that way.
3: I think
8: he said it earlier in the game.
3: Earlier, they lost their second challenge, even though it wasn't really a challenge. That was his mistake. And the night before, even though he wasn't the home plate umpire,
5: he
3: witnessed them lose their challenge.
5: That's crazy.
3: But that's a troll line. Am I wrong?
5: And it's a huge troll line.
3: Manfred, if you're listening, can you suspend this clown? Like, well, I don't need that.
5: I mean, it's the entertainment of the challenge system. We know that the challenge system, while being effective in getting, correcting balls and strikes, it's also entertainment for the fan base.
3: So now you have
5: the umpires playing up to the entertainment value of the challenge.
3: So he's a stand-up comedian now.
5: I mean, he is.
3: Is that what this is?
5: Maybe he's not a good one, but he's trying to be.
3: Listen to this again. Play that one more time. Again, the Mets have exhausted their challenges.
7: The pitch is the ball. New York has again exhausted their challenges.
3: It's just unnecessary. Very unnecessary line by Junior Valentine.
5: It's actually kind of funny.
3: Did you find that funny? What really annoys me,
5: it's
3: though,
5: funny. I didn't even think about it. What he said.
3: Oh, you didn't notice it?
5: I just kind of like, they're out of their challenges. Well, it is what it is.
3: The thing that really annoyed me besides that line, which was very douchery, was that the first time they exhausted their challenges, they really didn't. For some reason, thought that Brett Beatty moving his left hand by 6 inches was the equivalent of touching his head.
5: Right.
3: You're wrong. In fact, if Carlos Mendoza screwed up. Can I tell you where he screwed up?
5: Go ahead.
3: He should have gotten run from the game. He should have. There are less opportunities to be run from games now because of the ABS system and the challenge system. That was a moment for Mendy to come out.
5: Do you think, given the way the game played out, it would have, they still win if he gets run from the game?
3: I don't think it changes anything, but I think it would have been a good look just to have that be the moment where you try to rile everybody up. You know, managers have done this before where they will purposely get run out of games. And so Carlos was pissed off because you could hear it through SNY. He said, and I quote, well, I can't really quote it because he cursed. He said, that's bull bleep. Mm. And he said it 3 times to him. He's like, dude, that's bull bleep about the Beatty challenge.
5: Right.
3: That was just like an easy moment for Carlos to lose his mind.
5: And he knew
3: just get thrown out.
5: And he knew it was BS because he's explicitly told Brett Beatty, you suck at this, stop challenging.
3: Probably, yeah. Yeah. Mendy knew.
5: I know this is BS because I told him if he does it again, he's going back to the minors.
3: Gary Cohen may leave the booth and start beating up Met players if they keep challenging early in games because it is annoying him. And I get it, man. Like, you got to make adjustments in terms of when you challenge. And it feels like at times the Mets and the Yankees haven't, where they're challenging moments that's like, dude, why are you doing it there? It's not worth it. Like, there are certain moments where it is. Was it last night with the strikeout? There was a strike three challenge that was absolutely worth it. It was the night before. I actually have it written down because I have to white it out in my scorebook because I wrote down something else. It was a 3-2 pitch that was called a ball, and it was going to set up 2-1 and 1 out in the first inning against Freddy Peralta. And it got overturned into a strike. That's a worthwhile challenge. But then there are others in which it's just not worth it. Let's get back to your calls, 888-808-1019. Sean is in Old Bridge. Hey, Sean.
9: Hey, good morning, guys. How's it going?
3: Good, man.
9: I'm doing good. So I got to address these Yankee struggles. It's been a little bit of a roller coaster, in my opinion. Just saying, like, I know, like, we had Volpe just come back. Also, I mean, I wouldn't like say like put him down like on a demotion because he just came back, and hearing that the other day he was struggling, and Now, with the weekend coming, we've got the Subway Series. I'm feeling like the team has to right the ship on both the pitching, the defense, and the hitting, all three at once.
5: Yeah, you know what, Sean? You're right, but it's not a panic situation at all. For most of this season, the Yankees have been the best team in baseball, period. Pitching, bats, lineup, everything. It's been fantastic. They're in a little bit of a stretch over the last, a week and a half, where they're kind of 500, just under 500.
3: Well, worse than that, because now they're 1-5 in their last six games.
5: I get that, but they're 4-6 in their last 10.
3: Well, yeah, because they had a winning streak.
5: Exactly. And now they're on a losing.
3: They had won five.
5: They're on a losing-ish streak.
3: Yeah, so I got you.
5: It's just a balance of baseball. If they get to a point where they've lost 9 out of 10, then you start saying maybe something's a little bit wrong. Like, they're always able, or at least have been to this point, been able to correct. Now, if Sean was here, he would say this is the precursor to that June swoon that always happens. Because you start really strong, you falter maybe a bit in May, and then you get to June and things just kind of fall apart. Maybe if that's what you're saying, Sean, that this is a precursor to something bad to come, you're worried a little bit. But right now, I'm not worried yet. I mean, the only thing I'm worried about is Max Fried.
3: That's the worry. And it's a reminder, and we had a caller earlier mention how it's a baseball season, it's a long season. In a long season, you're going to go through funks.
8: It's a long-ass season.
3: You're going to go through periods of time where you're great. And right now, over this road trip, which continues, even though I don't know if I consider the road trip continuing at Citi Field. I'm very on the fence about this. Because I heard Big Mac saying this the other day. He gets very offended.
5: No, you can't say that, dude.
3: I can't say what?
5: You can't say that this is the road trip.
3: So the road trip is over?
5: It's over.
3: Okay, that I agree with you.
5: Yeah.
3: I was saying that Big Mac was getting offended by those saying the Yankees finished a 1-5 road trip because he's like, we're going to Citi Field. The road trip continues. And he is kind of right, but I don't think he's right.
5: Yeah.
3: Because they're sleeping in their own beds.
5: That's exactly right. That's what I
3: think. We both have the athlete perspective. He doesn't.
5: Right.
3: He's not an athlete.
10: He was just irritable yesterday.
5: The hardest thing on road trips is it's just uncomfortable.
3: Right.
5: Like you're in a bed that might have bed bugs that some maid made, and the room could be jacked up because the air conditioning is screwed up.
10: Yeah, the Four Seasons in Baltimore has bed bugs.
5: I mean, you'd be surprised. I'm just telling you.
3: He has experience with this.
10: That's fair.
5: You know what happened?
10: I've never been there.
5: You know what happened the last time I stayed at the Four Seasons in Baltimore?
3: Oh,
5: and I'm not even joking.
10: We were woke up
5: at 2:30 in the morning because someone got murdered outside the building.
3: Oh, jeez.
5: And I'm not even kidding. It was like, what in the hell was that? And you hear people screaming and yelling. We kind of just, I can't see it. Andrew Catalan could look out his window and see it.
3: Oh!
5: And then the next day we find out that there was a gang hit.
3: Jeez.
5: So that wouldn't happen if I was in my house in Fulham Park.
3: No, you're right.
10: That's fair, but if you live in Baltimore, what happened, no matter where you live?
3: I kind of agree with you in it, because I think some people take it as a joke about the fans or who's going to show up.
5: Yes.
3: I've always looked at Knicks, Nets, Islanders, Rangers, Mets, Yankees, as it's not a road game.
5: Right.
3: Like, part of the road game idea is you're traveling, like you said. You're sleeping in something that's not your own bed.
5: That's right.
3: If you're sleeping in your own bed, and the Yankees are, and they got a full night to sleep in their own bed, it's the end of the road trip. So technically, yes, they're road games. Technically, there should be more Met fans there than Yankee fans. Technically, you're batting first, like all the regular trademarks of a road game. But that really important, look, it's Big Mac's not an athlete the way you and Tiki and I are. We just know. It's just different. I'm obviously joking. But I do, in all seriousness, I think about that aspect of it, which is why the road trip is over, because of the sleeping in the bed,
5: right,
3: being in your own home thing. Bottom line is, they went 1-5 in six games against Milwaukee and Baltimore. And they've got three games against the Mets. And until proven otherwise, the Mets are a bad team. And losing to a bad team would be very disappointing, and I know would cause more Yankee fans, not all, but some Yankee fans, to raise their levels of concern. Let's go to Scott at the Meadowlands. What's up, Scott?
11: Hey, guys. What's going on? Enjoy the show. Enjoy it a lot.
3: Talking about the
11: Mets, and I don't know if, Evan, you're a diehard Mets fan like I am, if you feel this at all, but as a fan, I feel there is zero emotional attachment to this team. And what I mean by that is Pete's gone, Nimmo's gone, McNeil's gone. These are all guys that were homegrown. These were our guys. Look at the Yankees. They have Judge. They have Rice. looking at the Mets now, Soto kind of goes to the beat of his own drum. He does his thing. He's one of the best players in the game, but his emotion rarely there. You look at Lindor, there's a change perspective because of everything we've heard that, you know, he could have been the reason all these guys were moved, et cetera, everything behind the scenes in the clubhouse. So as a Mets fan, I think we're striving for a guy like Benge or Ewing to get emotionally attached to. I mean, McClain could be that guy too, but he's a pitcher and it's every 5 days. It's not someone you're seeing every day in a lineup. So you reach for Benge, you reach for Ewing after seeing, you know, Beatty, Vientos, they can't get the job done. Alvarez, Mauricio can't stay healthy. So as a Mets fan, like, who will we emotionally attach to? I'm a diehard Ranger fan. Those early 2010 teams with Girardi, Lundqvist, all those guys that were homegrown, I have emotional investment into them for the rest of my life. As a Mets fan now, who will we into?
3: Yeah, like, so
11: who is the guy, you know, we're supposed to be attached to?
3: I agree with you. I don't think your thesis is wrong, that right now we have no attachment to Bo Bichette. We have no attachment to guys like that. But I'm going to use a Nick example because I think the Knicks are one of the most relevant stories in sports right now. They're in this weird hibernation period where we're waiting on who they're going to face. We're waiting on the status of OG Anunoby, and we'll get into that in a few minutes. But when this team was formed, and I'm talking about the Jalen Brunson New York Knicks in 2023, go through their roster real quick and tell me who you would have had an emotional attachment to. Jalen Brunson, who you signed as a free agent? Great. His dad played for the team two decades earlier. You had no emotional attachment to him.
8: No, he hadn't earned that yet.
3: Julius Randle, I mean, there was a love-hate relationship. So what was your emotional attachment? Josh Hart, you acquired late in the season. What was your emotional attachment? Cam Reddish? iHeart? Evan Fournier? Like R.J. Barrett, you probably had an emotional attachment to.
8: Because you wanted him to be good, but he hadn't proven it yet.
3: That's right. And the jury was still out. So what changed about that, though, because right now there is a deep emotional attachment to Jalen Brunson, to Josh Hart, to Karl Anthony Towns now, to Mikal Bridges, to Deuce McBride. What happened was they started playing and they started winning. If the New York Mets, as opposed to being 17 and 25, were 25 and 17, and Bo Bichette was hitting 335,
8: right,
3: you would have started to gain an emotional attachment to those guys. So it's the chicken and the egg.
8: Right.
3: Like, yes, you don't have one to these players. We said this when the season started. Like, you brought in a lot of guys that you have no attachment to. But you can gain it very easily by performance. The lack of performance has caused the lack of attachment. If they start playing better, trust me, you'll get attached to them just the same way Knicks fans are very much attached to every single guy on this roster. And I heard Boomer use a word earlier today, and some may take it as a negative, but I understood where he was coming from. He said the Knicks are a bunch of mercenaries. Now, they're not mercenaries, but his point is most of them were brought from other locations.
8: Yeah. He's right. It doesn't make them mercenaries per se, but I get the use of the word.
3: They weren't built through the draft, and there's nothing wrong with
8: but
3: that.
8: But it does feel like they have attached themselves in some ways to the Knicks.
3: Yeah, because they've won, they've played, they've got the scar tissue.
8: But that's the biggest thing.
3: Yeah.
8: The ups and downs. They've had the goods where they've been cheered. They've had the bads where they've been booed. Maybe not Jalen Brunson, but Kat certainly has. And so, like, there's some ups and downs that you go through, and you become a New York athlete. And I feel like this Knick team is getting embraced because they weathered all of those ups and downs, those the good days, the bad days, and they've come through it. And now they look like one of the strongest teams in the NBA. And when you do that as an athlete in New York, they love you. If you ultimately win, they'll love you forever.
3: Yeah, so you just got to win.
8: You just got
3: to
8: win.
3: And the Mets haven't won, so of course there's no attachment. Right. Let's go to Frankie in Queens. What's up, Frankie?
12: Hey, good morning. I'm a frustrated, diehard Brooklyn Nets fan who I don't know what to make of the situation that they have right now, where they have the draft. They only have the 6th pick overall, and I'm just wondering if you agree that there are some avenues to trade up, but I'm wondering how much of an appetite Brooklyn and the teams that they could trade up with, Memphis and Washington, would have to have a trade.
3: I don't think. Like, I have an appetite to trade up, Frankie. Sean Marks should have an appetite to trade up. We all should have an appetite to trade up because a superstar franchise player is worth everything. And if you believe one of those top four guys are a superstar franchise player, I'll give him all the picks. Give him all the Bridges picks. Like, I'm not even joking. Like, that's so worth it. I find it hard to believe that anyone's trading back to 6. The Wizards are open to trading the #1 pick.
8: Yeah, they're open
3: to trading the #1 pick to #2 or #3.
8: Right, it doesn't make sense to trade back and get a non-elite player.
3: So I don't buy it.
8: Right.
3: Now, to me, I have a full endorsement. I'm ready to do it. My first full endorsement is that the Brooklyn Nets should draft Darius Acuff Jr. My second endorsement...
8: Even though he's 6'2 and a half.
3: Oh, stop it. Now I'm worried. What, you anti-small? How tall is Jalen Brunson?
8: Jalen Brunson is a special player.
3: Darius Acuff Jr. could be Allen Iverson.
8: Really?
3: Yeah.
8: Really?
3: Yeah.
8: Did he win a high school championship in football?
3: What?
8: AI was an elite athlete, dude.
3: I think Darius Acuff Jr. has the potential to be a Stephon Marbury, Damian Lillard, Allen Iverson type of impact player.
8: Really?
3: So that's endorsement number one. Endorsement number two is that Sean Marks should be fired.
13: How does Sean Marks still have a job?
3: Thank you. Now we got that out of the way. We have fulfilled our obligation every single day to remind you that we are still confused that Sean Marks has a job.
8: Oh, he's a Detroit kid.
3: You looking at Darius Acuff Jr.? Yeah. If I put you down the road.
8: He looks like a baller. I'm just talking about like how.
14: There goes Tiki. There goes Tiki down the rabbit hole.
8: Is he a multi-sport
14: stuck
8: athlete?
14: In the rabbit hole could be a time like the life and times of Bob Dole.
3: All right, you can kill it. Yeah.
14: Tiki is down that basketball hole.
3: Okay. Yeah. You buy him now, right?
8: Yeah.
3: By the way, just so
8: I get behind that,
3: I want the record to show I was ready to move off of the net talk. He has continued down the rabbit hole of Darius Acuff Jr.
8: That's because you're propping up this kid who I don't know.
3: I'm endorsing him as the guy they should take at six.
8: I didn't watch a ton of Arkansas basketball.
3: I have in the last 48 hours.
8: the 1 year that this just graduated from high school teenager played.
3: Well, you love to poo-poo stuff, don't you? We'll get back to your calls coming up, 888-808-1019. We are learning a little bit more about who the Knicks may be destined to play in the Eastern Conference Finals. And did Mike Brown tell us if OG Anunoby is playing in Game 1 on either Sunday or Tuesday night? We'll explore what he had to say coming up. 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From Connecticut to Maine, nobody beats Town Fair Tire. Nobody.
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14: 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Cade Cunningham dropped 39 points, 7 rebounds, and 9 assists. James Harden and Donovan Mitchell combined 22% from 3. They were 4 of 18 from 3, and they had 8 turnovers between the two of them. Yet, somehow the Cavs won. Evan Mobley went on a personal 7-0 run to end regulation. The Detroit Pistons had a 9-point lead with 2.5 minutes to go. And from that point on, the Cavs went on a 23-10 run, which included overtime, winning 117-113. By the way, in overtime, Cade Cunningham only had 2 points, committed his 6th turnover, and failed to box out James Harden on the game-winning free throw. James Harden missed a free throw and then got his own rebound.
15: Wow.
14: To seal the win, but somehow people are telling me that Cade Cunningham is better than Jalen Brunson.
16: I love how this turned into editorial.
17: He's young.
16: It turned into, here's what happened into, God, I'm so sick of people telling me Cade's better than Jalen.
14: Here's
16: Shut
14: the
16: your
14: point.
16: Mouth.
14: It's 3-2. The series can end on Friday night now. Cleveland has a chance.

0: chance to end it on Friday night. And that was also brought to you by Town Fair Tire. Nobody beats Town Fair Tire. Nobody.
1: I have thought throughout this series specifically that Detroit would find a way to beat Cleveland.
2: Yeah.
1: Last night was obvious, and I'm certainly not the only one to say this. What happened at the end of the fourth quarter specifically is the moment of pause.
2: Right.
1: There's been something off about the Pistons this entire postseason run, but to their credit, they overcame it. They overcame 3-1 down against Orlando. They've overcome Jalen Duren just being a different player this postseason to even jump out to a 2-0 lead on Cleveland. They've overcome all of this to even be in position to take game five and take a 3-2 lead, and they blew it. And as we sit here today, and as I sat there last night, kind of flabbergasted, it is the first time that I'm like, holy crap, it may be Knicks Cavs.
2: I know.
1: It's the first time.
2: I think that's, it's probably the better matchup for the Knicks. Because again, you're not going to fully believe that James Harden is going to be this elite player in the Eastern Conference Finals, but it's also the more dangerous one.
1: Because why? Because they're more talented? Because they have more firepower?
2: Because if you lose, it feels like you blew it. It feels like you didn't, you faltered when you had the shot, right? And I guess it's for both of those teams. If they were to play Detroit, they don't have home court. So you're more games on the road than at home.
1: They beat you up during the regular season, exactly. Which means nothing, but I point it out.
2: But you still say this team is talented. Just look at the regular season. They're an ascending team. You're kind of at like this plateau that you've kind of been stuck on for the last couple of years. Most people's estimation, they were supposed to beat you. The Cavs aren't supposed to beat you.
1: The Knicks are supposed to beat either team. Let's be blunt now.
2: No,
1: it's a different world than it was 3 months ago.
2: Forget that. It's a different world than it was 3 weeks ago.
1: No, you're right. You're right. They're supposed to beat either team.
2: But I feel like losing with home court to the Cavaliers, who you've owned most of the time in the postseason, that would be hugely disappointing.
1: Well, because up until Rami said, and by the way, I'm not even arguing with anything you said about Cade Cunningham. Up until your little attack on Cade Cunningham, the attacks from some Knicks fans has been mostly at James Harden and Cleveland.
3: Mm-hmm. Dribble, dribble, dribble, dribble, fat,
1: and
3: fat,
1: me! Fat. I join in.
2: Right.
1: And so losing to Cleveland with home court advantage and with some of the things that have been said about James Harden would be, you'd get a lot of crap.
2: Yeah, by the way, that's the team you want to play. Because of the pace that the Knicks are now playing at, James Harden, it's not the same as Joel Embiid. James Harden becomes a massive defensive liability. No,
1: and they
2: Cleveland.
1: Also turn the ball over
0: at 700 times last night.
1: Yeah, that is something the Knicks would take advantage of.
2: You want Cleveland.
1: Yes. I think we've all said, hasn't that kind of been a universal Knicks fan opinion that you prefer Cleveland?
2: Yeah, but nobody believed it was going to happen until last night.
1: Yeah, no, I agree. And I even said to you guys a couple days ago, if I take my IBO hat on or off and say, okay, I'm the Knicks hater, who do I have most confidence in? I don't have confidence in either, but it would be Detroit, just based on the toughness that they possess.
2: Yeah. Detroit's going to blow their doors off in Game 7.
1: You think so?
2: They're going to win by 20.
1: In Game 6. They got to win Game 6 first.
2: Right.
1: In Cleveland.
2: They're going to blow their doors off.
1: How many times have the Cavaliers lost in Cleveland this postseason?
2: I don't know.
0: Zero.
2: Don't forget.
1: Yeah.
2: They had a 20-point lead.
1: Here's the way I view the Pistons, okay? And I've said this all year about them. When I called them a cute little story back in December, they need to learn how to win. If they somehow come back down 3-2 after the way they lost Game 5 and having to beat a Cavalier team that has not lost at home at all in this postseason, if they do win Game 6 and win Game 7, I will be the first to say, you know what? That's the scar tissue you needed. Yep. That's your moment of learning how to win. Now, I still wouldn't pick them against the Knicks. I still think the Knicks are a better team, but it would go a long way to the Pistons learning how to win. But as we stand here right now, I go back and forth on the matchup stuff because I think they're just so different.
2: Yeah.
1: Like the Pistons and the Cavaliers pose different threats to the Knicks. I think Cleveland is a more talented team. I think they have more offensive weapons. But at the end of the day, they're a turnover machine. Like, I can see the way those games are going to go. And yes, not to bury the lead, home court advantage matters. And to have game 1, 2, 5, and 7 in your own building, it's a big freaking deal. So I think I speak for most when I say I think you'll beat either team. I would still say my preference is to play the Cleveland Cavaliers. And I'll point this out. The difference between a 6th game and a 7th game is minor. What the NBA has decided to do is very odd. No matter what, there's only going to be one day of rest. So if they wrap this series up on Friday, game 1's going to be Sunday.
2: They got to get to it.
4: Right.
1: But my point is the Knicks, from a Knick perspective,
4: right,
1: you are playing a team off of only one day of rest.
2: Yeah, so if the Cleveland Cavaliers win at home, take it the series 4-2.
1: It's Sunday, Tuesday.
2: Sunday, Tuesday.
1: But here's the caveat.
2: But if it goes to game seven.
1: If it goes to game seven, it's still, it'll be Tuesday, Thursday. The caveat is the NBA will give that team more rest, the Cavaliers, because that's the only team that could do it, more rest between games two and game three. And that would be significant as they rest up. But in terms of game one and game two,
2: even if they go down 2-0 in game one.
1: Well, but what I'm saying is they get more rest. The way the schedule is built.
2: I know that, but it's like, thanks for helping us by giving us extra days rest when we're already down 2-0 in the series because we don't have home court against the Yankees. The Yankees. I'm watching.
1: Wait, look
2: I'm
1: at you jumping baseball. Ahead.
2: We don't have against the Knicks.
1: I mentioned this the other day, doing a deep dive on rest and if it helps you and it hurts you. And ultimately, rest helps you. But the one, I guess, concern for the Knicks is going to be game one, mm-hmm. because that's when they would come out flat. Now, as the series goes on, the Knicks are going to have a much bigger edge based on the rest that they have. But believe it or not, the game that's most dangerous to the New York Knicks, based on the history of teams with long rest, is just coming out flat in game one. But here we are. We may be on the precipice of the New York Knicks against the Cleveland Cavaliers in the Eastern Conference Finals. And by the way, it won't just be me. It won't just be Gio and now Rami. There will be a lot of crow eating if James Harden beats the Knicks and goes to the NBA Finals. But I have good news. I have great news for you. It's not good news for me, mm-hmm. but it's good news for all of you. He's not beating you. So we can talk about it. Say that clear into the microphone. Just
0: there is no chance the Knicks lose to the Cleveland Cavaliers in the conference finals.
2: Wow.
1: Why don't you throw in a no chance in hell? Throw that in there.
0: There is no chance in hell the Knicks are losing to the Cleveland Cavaliers in the conference finals, and definitely not to James Harden.
1: Damn, bro.
0: Do you see how many unforced turnovers they have in the game last night? Just throwing the ball away. They have 2 7-footers, neither of which can rebound. I don't even know how that's possible. Durant's off the floor, and they still can't rebound.
1: What will you do if you're wrong? You know, if by some fluke you're wrong, I mean, you're starting a brand new job when this happens. Mm. Is there something that you can promise all of us, the audience, that you would do if by some miracle, and obviously you won't be wrong, but if somehow you were wrong and James Harden led the Cleveland Cavaliers to the NBA Finals, what would you do?
0: Well, the question is, would I have to stick around for your show to do that since I'm making this with this show, or would I do it in there at before 10 a.m.?
1: Totally your call. So it's about the station.
0: It's your call. It's about the show.
1: It depends what you decide to do. What are you going to do? And there's a lot of options. You could follow the history of WFN. You could make an ode to Craig Carton and walk across the Brooklyn Bridge in a Speedo. Could do that.
2: No.
1: I mean, you could ode to Craig.
2: I would advise against that.
1: You're advising against that?
0: Well, I want to do something original, but I would go that far.
1: You go that far?
0: I would go that far. I don't want to rip someone else off, but if you guys come up with something that's original.
1: Well, it's an ode. See, there's a difference between ripping someone off and an ode to Craig Carton. So here's how you rip him off: by never saying he did it first and just doing it.
2: Yeah.
1: That's a ripoff. When you say, hey, I'm going to send an ode to this guy, that's more of like a tribute. You know what I mean? That's how I view those kinds of things. But do you have something else in mind?
0: I don't, but I, again,
1: think about it. You got 48 hours. You got 48 hours. Think about it. And maybe the people in the audience can help. Because he's very confident that they would not lose to James Harden, by the way.
0: There's no chance.
1: I agree with you. Like, come on.
2: Cleveland. They are big, but
1: they're big and soft.
2: But how do they guard the perimeter? Think about what the Knicks have done over these last few games.
0: They were playing one-on-one with, like, I forget who was defending Cade, but they were going at him one-on-one. And then when they started sending a second, they were sending it from the strong side. They were sending it from Cade or from Harris in the right corner, as opposed to Asar Thompson. Like, Thompson can't shoot in one corner, and instead they're sending it from the guy who in the playoffs can't shoot, but theoretically can shoot.
1: Where the Cavs are dangerous is they've got offensive weapons that can kill you. So they have more weapons offensively than the Pistons do. I think Detroit is a tougher team. They're a better defensive team.
2: Mm-hmm.
1: But they get bogged down offensively,
0: and
1: they're overly reliant on Cade Cunningham.
0: Detroit also, if they win game six in Cleveland and then go home and win a game seven, the confidence they'd have going into that series scares me.
2: Yeah.
1: I agree with you. They have
2: home court.
1: No, I think no matter how you cut it, the Pistons are the more dangerous opponent, but I think as a Knicks fan, you should be confident either way. I mean,
0: Either way.
1: Yeah. I haven't decided yet, and we're in a tricky spot because if Cleveland wins on Friday, the series would be set, and game one would be played before any of us on the regular weekday lineup
2: mm-hmm.
1: get on the air to make a prediction. So our big
0: Saturday
1: prediction game
0: ever.
1: Will be gone. Like, we can't do it. We can't catch. We can catch the weekend guys, which is fine. Big Mac and Al Cintron and Lori Rubenson, and that's
2: right.
1: fun.
2: Right.
1: But we'll never be on the air.
2: So no matter what happens, we can't do it.
1: No, that's not true, because if there goes to a game seven, it would be Sunday, and then Monday
2: and Tuesday would be multiple days
1: to prepare for game one. So I'm excited. I'm glad the schedule came out, because I've already game planned which Eastern Conference Finals games I'm going to. I will be going to Madison Square Garden. And someone asked me, they said, as someone who hates James Harden, and I do, would it be difficult to root for James Harden against the New York Knicks? And here's my answer. Again, IBO hat is off right now. I'm just talking as a Knicks hater. I think we can be real with each other. Like, we respect each other.
2: Yeah.
1: I respect you guys. Hopefully you respect me. I'm a bitter, disgusting, putrid Net fan. Like, it is what it is. It's all good. I'm not stabbing you in the back like the national media, where I pretend like I'm unbiased and then I just stab you. Like, I'm talking as a Net fan right now. It wouldn't be difficult to root for James Harden. It's impossible to trust James Harden.
3: Dribble, dribble, dribble, dribble, fat, yeah. fat.
1: Because I know.
2: You just seen it too many times.
1: I know him. And you know what's crazy about James Harden? One last thing, I promise. He got hurt in the Eastern Conference semifinals against the Bucks right away in game one. Right? Nets, Bucks, he got hurt. Yep. And it didn't matter, because the Nets blew the Bucks out in game one, blew him out in game two, lost a heartbreaking game three. Kyrie got hurt. All bets are off. James Harden dramatically came back. Dramatically fought through the hamstring issue to return on one leg. And I remember saying on the radio, you know what? Say what you want about James Harden. Boy, do I respect that. This guy's on an injured hamstring. It's game set.
0: This turned into a next
1: one. No, no. It's Harden. Right? It's Harden. It's Harden.
2: What the hell? Where
1: and
2: did this
1: I
2: come
1: appreciated
2: from?
1: What he did. But he was so bad in game seven. And then was so bad when he quit on the team, and then has been such a quitter with Philadelphia and Los Angeles, and we'll see it in Cleveland.
2: But he hasn't been that yet in Cleveland.
1: Not yet, but he was in L.A., and he was in Philadelphia, that I can never, like, get over it, you know? Mm. I guess you guys are right. That wasn't Ed Commons. Anyhow, let's get back to your calls.
0: Is there an other side to this? I know you expect.
1: I moved on from the Nets. Why are you bringing them up?
0: No, I'm talking about Cleveland.
1: Oh, go
0: ahead. Other side of the bet, because you mentioned going to games. So, if the Knicks win in five, do I get to go to a finals
1: you
0: game?
1: Get no, you get nothing. I'll tell you why.
0: Even if it's in five?
1: No. I'll tell you.
0: What about a sweep?
1: No. You get nothing.
0: No. All right.
1: Okay, can I just be honest with you?
0: Because they're going to win.
1: Because they're going to win, yes, and we all know.
0: I know. Yeah.
1: Like, you're not doing anything that's that, ooh, they won. Like, even predicting a sweep. There will be people predicting a sweep. You didn't get that other than Craig for the Philly series, but there will be Knicks fans who I think rightfully so are going to have a level of confidence of, we're going to sweep these guys, or we're going to beat them in five. So, unfortunately for you, you only get penalized. You get no reward.
0: Well, the reward is that I get to see the Knicks in the finals for the first time in my life. So,
1: good way to look at it. Yeah, I can't bring anybody to the finals. And no offense to you or anyone else. I said this to Big Mac. They're so expensive that I think what I'm going to do is I'm going to sell my extra ticket and I'm going to go with a stranger.
0: That's a perfectly good move.
1: Thank you.
0: I think that makes perfect sense.
1: Yeah, because it's just ridiculously expensive. And so it's crazy enough for me to go by my, to just go. So if I could at least turn that into something.
2: Yeah, but at least you're not paying the markup price.
1: Exactly.
0: Do you know what your price is?
1: Yes.
0: Are you comfortable saying it, or you don't have to?
1: The reason I don't like, well, I don't, I mean, it doesn't matter.
0: What do you think the get-in price in the building is for a season ticket holder? That's my question for the finals.
1: It is marked down incredibly. So let me give you an example.
2: Relative to what? It's in the open market.
0: Correct.
2: It's $1,000.
1: Well, right now,
2: for the bridge seats.
1: If you forget the NBA Finals, if you go to the Ticketmaster app and you searched for tickets for game one or home game A of the Eastern Conference Finals, in my bridge, in my section, what do you think the face value is on Ticketmaster?
2: You told us it was $1,000.
1: Yeah, that was 5 days ago. It's changed now.
2: It's $1,500?
1: Now it's $1,100. Went up $100 a ticket.
0: For the conference finals?
1: Yes.
0: Not even the NBA finals.
1: No, the conference finals.
0: That's unbelievable.
1: And that's why they're unsold.
2: That's absurd.
1: Because they change the prices.
2: Right, it's dynamic pricing.
1: Right, so it will go down. So that's why I don't even know what the finals will be, because it's going to move all over the place. But you know what? I thought about it. I'm not going to tell you how much I'm paying. Because then I know the person who sits next to me may be listening right now, and they may say, wait a second.
2: You're making what?
1: You paid that and I paid this?
0: But that's fine. Like, I've done that where I've bought solo tickets and I'm next to the person who sold me the ticket. And they're like, yeah, I made a little bit. I know they're making a little bit of money off of
1: me. But you know what the thing is?
0: Season game is different. It's not as much of a markup.
1: It's true, and you know it, and you've accepted it because you clicked on it to do it. I feel uncomfortable. I'd rather just not talk about it. It's like one of those things you just don't talk about. Like, I don't want to be standing next to somebody, because I stand at my seats. And even like having any kind of conversation.
2: But you're going about to have it. You're going to have it.
1: What is he going to?
0: Of course you
1: ask
0: are.
1: Me?
0: I sat down and asked the woman next to me. So I bought your ticket, huh? And she's like, "Yep. You know, my daughter couldn't make it. I put it, posted it late online."
1: You're special, Rami. You're special. I don't think most people would bring that up.
2: Hmm.
1: I don't think the guy or gal next to me is going to say,
2: I don't think so either.
1: Oh, you're the season. No, they're not going to say anything. They're just going to stand there and watch the game.
0: Unless they're a listener. And
1: unless
0: then they recognize
1: right.
0: you.
1: Don't they see me?
2: That's
1: yet.
2: The challenge, is that you're going to get recognized. And now people have heard you talk about it. They're gonna want to talk about it.
1: Do you think I can get extra if they know it's my seat? I think I can mark it up more? Like,
0: I think so, yes. Evan, like, well, you know, they have the perks. I'll see this club, that club, sit next to Evan Roberts.
1: Well, there's an easy way to do this if we get to the finals. I'll just announce to the world where my seat is, and then you can go on and right. try to buy it.
0: You should do a bid instead of like on eBay, right? Yeah. Have people just bidding on
2: it. Then you'd get in trouble.
1: Yeah, I can't do that. I got to go the legal way, which is just Ticketmaster. They run a very good operation over there where you could just, you know, resell your tickets. And by the way, I think a lot of people are going to have to do that because tickets are so expensive that, you know, unless you're bringing your wife or husband or kid, it's just a lot of money, man. Mm. But we'll see. We'll get an NBA Eastern Conference Finals to start real soon. Let's go to Austin in Wontaw. What's up, Austin?
4: How are we doing, gentlemen? I got some football news for you.
1: Go ahead.
4: All right. I'm a diehard Jets fan, but I got some Giants news. Giants at Rams. Do you remember the 21st night of September, week two, Monday night football, back-to-back primetime games for the Giants?
1: You know what again? You know what I hate about this, Austin? And I appreciate you calling in.
2: Mm.
1: Why are they leaking all the little bits of news?
2: Because they're leaking these primetime games because the network. Sean said this on Tuesday before. When was his last Tuesday? Yeah, his Tuesday before he left. Every network gets a chance to do their own little promotion before the league releases the full schedule.
1: Oh, so that's why Jet games aren't leaking out.
2: That's right. Because so the Jet games aren't leaking out because the Jets aren't playing in primetime. I mean, maybe there will be one ultimately.
1: They'll get one, yeah.
2: But the Giants are, put it in quotes, the hot team to have in primetime, partly because of John Harbaugh, but I think also because of Jackson Dart and like this renewed expectation for this team. They're just an interesting team to watch.
1: So what our last caller,
2: they have a
1: caller,
2: persona that's interesting to the media world.
1: What our last caller is saying as the slow leaks begin on the NFL schedule, and more on that coming up a little bit later on, is that what we now know is that the Giants are opening the season on a Sunday night at MetLife Stadium against Dallas, and week two is a Monday night game in Los Angeles. So two primetime games,
2: and then week 12,
1: to start the year.
2: Isn't it week 12 also?
1: Week 12 against Washington on a Thursday night.
2: Right. So, I mean, that's three.
1: Right, but the first 2 weeks of the season are primetime games. Do you like that?
2: I mean,
1: I love it. Personally.
2: You know what? If I was a player, I'd love it. Absolutely. Mm-hmm. Give me a chance to shine. And I know everybody's going to be watching. I perform when people are watching.
1: I love it as a fan.
2: Forget as a fan. I'm talking about as a player.
1: No, I get you.
2: It raises the you're not just lollygagging your way into week one. Like, oh, I'm not going to really pay attention in training camp. I'm not going to give it my all. Dude, you better. Because you're going to get judged on your season by how you play in week one and two.
1: Oh, yeah. National media pays a lot
2: 100%.
1: More attention. Andrew and Ronkonkoma. What's up, Andrew? Andrew.
5: What's up, guys? How are you?
1: Good.
2: All's well.
5: So I'm headed to the Met game actually right now, but I got a question about Ewing. You know, Roberts on the IL, you think when he comes back, you think they're going to move maybe Ewing to left field and put Soto at DH? Or?
1: No, I think, first of all, I'm skeptical Luis Robert Jr. is coming back. I mean, we're talking about a back issue. He may need surgery. Who knows? David Stern says they haven't gotten there yet, but there's also been no progress. I almost think you have to forget Luis Robert Jr. exists. If A.J. Ewing plays well, he's the center fielder. It's over. Nothing's going to change that. Mm. And any decision you make upon a returning Luis Robert Jr. will be around the fact that A.J. Ewing is the center fielder. Yeah. I mean, if he plays well, it's his job. No one's going to take that away. Who's taking that away?
2: No, I mean, he's in the system for a reason.
1: He's a top prospect. And if he's good, he's good.
2: Right. He's made his way through the process, and he's here. And he's first two games, only 8 at-bats, as we mentioned earlier. He's been fantastic. Scored a winning run last night, and you know he's an athlete.
1: He's got a long way to go, but this is his job if he keeps it.
2: Of course.
1: He's just got to go play well. Lorenzo in Queens. Hey, Lorenzo.
6: Yeah, how you doing, Evan Tiki Show?
1: Good.
6: Yeah, two quick baseball takes. All these sensitive umpires, you know, most of them are. You know, they're going to take these ABS challenges personally. So this, you know, he took it out on the Mets.
2: No, you're right. That's exactly right, Lorenzo.
1: That's a great point. It wasn't even trolling the Mets. It was they get offended by you challenging their call. And when they're right, they're like, see, you idiots, why challenge me?
2: Yeah. I think you're 100%. This was not about the Mets. This is about the system.
1: Yes. Yeah. I think that makes a lot of sense. Marty in Westchester. Hey, Marty.
7: Yes. Hi, Tiki and Evan. I'd like to talk about the Yankees. Yeah. And, you know, watching this team since the beginning of the season, there are two areas of concern. One, I think, will be fixed, and that will be the relief pitching, because it's been inconsistent. But Brian Cashman always seems to find a way to fortify the relief corps, either internally or at the trade deadline. So that's something I'm not overly concerned about.
2: Agreed.
7: The major issue I have with this team since opening day has been the lower part of the lineup. It's really been rough to watch. And specifically, I want to zero in on one player, and that's Austin Wells. So I just don't think he can hit major league pitching. He's mired at 180 now. Last couple of years, he's been around 220. I think he uppercuts a lot. If you look at his swing, he seems to uppercut. He's a deadpool hitter.
1: He's swinging for the fences ever since that opening day home run last year. Remember that?
2: Yeah, I do, because that was coming off his rookie of third in the rookie of the year.
1: But you know, last year's sophomore season, his statistics were similar to his rookie season, in which we all deemed a success.
2: Yeah, because this year's been worse. It was a success because as a catcher, you're not looking for a 275 hitter. Unless it's... No, you would not even look at that with, what's his name, from Seattle.
1: Cal Raleigh.
2: I mean, he hit 240.
1: Yeah.
2: And everybody thought he should win the MVP.
1: Well, he also hit 60-plus home runs.
2: Okay. Nobody who hits 240 wins the MVP.
1: Hey, we're not talking about the MVP, though.
2: I'm just telling you.
1: You brought that up.
2: Yeah, but I'm saying everybody... I was getting ready to say everybody thinks the catcher should hit like Cal Raleigh, but he only hit 240.
1: No, but catchers don't need to hit. And Austin Wells, as a defender, you don't need to be a great hitter, but you need to be a representative hitter. So far this season, he hasn't been good enough.
2: No, he hasn't.
1: So if this continues, I definitely think the Yankees will at least eye the catching market. But it's not a deep market.
2: No.
1: There's not a lot of great catchers floating
0: first
1: around.
0: Base now.
1: Well, they're not moving Ben Rice, though. They're just not. Like, if they ever move Ben Rice behind the plate, I think it's more of a once-a-week thing. And we've talked about them doing that for whatever reason. Here we are in the middle of May. They haven't.
2: Yeah,
1: but I can't see a world in which he becomes the catcher.
0: Right.
2: What has Boone said about this, by the way?
1: He said numerous times, we'll get there. But it's not a part of their immediate plans.
2: It can be, but it's not going to be on a regular basis.
1: Yeah. I mean, they should use it as a once-a-week, twice-a-week thing. And then, yes, eventually, because if they were doing that, I would consider him more of an option in terms of, hey, Austin Wells, J.C. Escobar, they're not getting it done. As we get closer, dare I say postseason time, maybe Ben Rice catches more and catches during the playoffs. But you can't even consider that as long as he's not catching. And one thing to our last caller's point about the Yankee bullpen, which, yes, at the beginning of the season, I labeled that as the biggest concern of the New York Yankees. They've got the best rotation. They got the best offense, but I'm worried about their bullpen.
2: Mm-hmm.
1: We are a quarter of the way through the season. You know where they're ranked in bullpen ERA?
2: I'm going to say top five.
1: It's a great guess. They're sixth, which is pretty good. So despite all the concerns and the hand-wringing about the Yankee bullpen, they have the sixth best team ERA when it comes to bullpens.
2: Right.
1: And we know they're going to add guys.
2: And if it hadn't been for some bad outings by Camilo Doval, they'd be in the top five.
1: What did Mike Brown say about OG Anunoby? It's interesting. I'll have Tiki analyze this, because what he didn't say may be what he actually said. Plus more of your calls at 888-808-1019. Call right now. We're going to take caller number 3 at 866-540-WFAN for your chance to win a $100 MLB flagship in-store voucher. The winner must pick up voucher at the MLB flagship store during the WFAN live broadcast, which is tomorrow between 6 a.m. and 7 p.m. from our friends at the MLB flagship store. 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
1: A very busy Sports Thursday. We've gone through a lot over the first 2 hours. If you've missed any of it, rewind on the free Odyssey app to the concern around Max Fried, to the mini excitement on the mini Mets.
2: I like that name, Robbie. It's growing up.
1: Mini Mets. On the mini Mets?
0: I told you.
1: Like
0: I said it right
1: mini
0: away.
1: Mini me.
0: Yeah. When I heard Gary say the baby Mets, I was like, nah. I don't know, mini Mets.
1: Nah, I like mini Mets. You've got me. You've sold especially, for $600.
2: Especially because they're miniature?
1: Yeah, they're tiny. No, I think that's part of the reason why I like it. So we've touched on that. We will get into the leaks around the NFL schedule coming up this hour and in a few minutes on what Mike Brown said about OG Anunoby. We also now have an update on Francisco Lindor. We mentioned that Lindor was going for another MRI. Yes. David Stearns told that to all of us 2 days ago. Here's the update from Carlos Mendoza on Lindor, and I'll read it to you, and then you tell me if it's good, bad, or eh. You ready?
2: Mm-hmm.
1: The MRI on Lindor showed healing in the calf, but there is still no timetable for his return. Carlos Mendoza said Lindor will now move into the strength training portion of his recovery, though he is still appearing to be a ways away.
2: Yeah.
1: No, so what does that mean?
2: That's at least a month. Another month.
1: I'd say more than that.
2: Yeah.
1: Because remember, right. He has to play baseball.
2: True.
1: He's not going to just come up.
2: And he didn't play a lot of baseball before the season started because he was hurt during spring training. So you're right. This is going to be a long time.
1: My hope, and this doesn't mean it's realistic, I'm telling you this is what I'd hope for right now, is that coming out of the All-Star break, he'd be ready to go. Mm. But is that being too aggressive? Because that's only 2 months. That's 2 months from, like, now.
2: 2 months seems doable. The question is whether or not or the issue is going to be if he has a setback when he starts putting weight on it,
1: right,
2: meaning strength training it again. And if he does, there's going to be like serious consideration about shutting him down for even longer. So he's going to start lifting weights, they're saying. So he's going to get sore. The question is, how long does he stay sore?
1: Now, speaking of injuries, when OG Anunoby went down with the hamstring issue, we had a discussion about what was being reported and what we should believe. And Ian Begley came on, and we had a further discussion. And we never really found out the severity of OG's injury because we knew he wasn't going to play in Game 3. He didn't. And once the Knicks went up 3-0, I think we all kind of assumed he's probably not going to play in Game 4,
2: right,
1: up 3-0. And then obviously the Knicks get the series over with, and it's like, we don't even know. And so I even said to Ian, like, I haven't been proven right because I was very skeptical about the way they downplayed it. But I don't think I was proven right because the Knicks were being smart to not play him in Game 4 of 3-0.
2: They didn't need him to, especially the way Deuce played.
1: Now they have a long layoff, and obviously, whether they open up on Sunday or they open up on Tuesday, if OG Anunoby doesn't play in Game 1, I think we'd all admit, wow, okay, then it wasn't true. Now, Ian continues to report, and I trust him, the expectation is he's going to play in Game 1. Shams has followed Ian's lead to say the expectation is he's going to play in Game 1. So it continues to be out there that that's the belief.
2: Yes.
1: Mike Brown was asked about it at his press conference yesterday. Like, hey, what's the confidence level in OG Anunoby playing in Game 1? Take a listen to Mike Brown's answer.
3: How confident? I just, what they told me what he could do today. They have not told me what he can do tomorrow. So I don't know what he'll be able to do for Game 1, but I'll find out tomorrow what he can do, and we kind of go from there, just literally taking it one, at least for me, I'm taking it one game at a time, and I don't want to know from medical or anybody else, you know, anything about beyond that, because I, you know, when I do that stuff, I get my hopes up, and I don't like doing that at all.
1: What do you think of that?
2: So it's one of two things. He's either effing with everybody, and he's just downplaying it like, oh, woe is me. He told me what he could do, and it didn't sound like it was great because they didn't tell me what he could do the next day. And he said, I want to take it one game at a time. What he meant is one day at a time because he doesn't want to get his hopes up with, I don't know, at least three more days before they're playing Game 1, whether he's available or not. I think he's available. He's downplaying it. He's trying to make whoever the opponent's going to be think that OG is not going to play.
1: He's putting the shred of doubt.
2: Yes, he's putting the shred of doubt. Because that sounded doubtful.
1: But
2: I don't believe it.
1: Mike Brown has done something interesting this year. Do you remember back, and I don't think we made a big deal of it, we more thought it was fascinating how Mike Brown didn't know the schedule.
2: Yes.
1: Like, he didn't know where the Knicks would go the next day.
2: But he probably did,
1: but we debated it.
2: Because how can you not know?
1: That's what we thought. Like, how could you not know?
2: And how could you not know? You just, whether he practiced or he was around, how do you not see OG and say, hey, young man, what's up?
1: Well, that's what this reminds me of. It feels like Mike Brown is playing a character. It feels like he's doing a bit. And the bit is, see no evil, hear no evil, I have no idea, but right, trust me, I got here because I'm smart. I got here because I'm good at what I do. Even if some Knicks fans didn't believe it upon the hiring.
2: Right.
1: Mike Brown's coached the team to the NBA Finals. He's not an idiot. And I think that Mike Brown is doing something that I remember Philly's manager, Charlie Manuel, used to do back in the day, which is he would play the role of this country bumpkin idiot. Mm. Like, oh, gee golly, we're trying to hit today. And I'm like, he's not stupid. Charlie's playing a bit.
2: Right.
1: So Mike Brown's bit is not to play stupid. It's to play, I don't know. I don't know. I don't know what tomorrow holds. I think he knows. I think you're right. I think there is a level of confidence that OG's going to be ready for Game 1.
2: Right.
1: But it feels like Mike Brown's playing this bit of like, yeah, I don't know. Yeah, we'll see. I don't want to get my hopes up.
2: Yeah. I think he's going to play.
1: I would think so.
2: I mean, if they play on Sunday, it'll be 11 days.
1: Yeah.
2: They play on Tuesday, then it's 13 days.
1: Yeah.
2: It's almost 2 weeks. And they played it down as if it wasn't that major. It was a minor hamstring strain. He should be good to go. And to me, even if he doesn't, I think the Knicks are still in a good spot. But if he does, I bet he's playing limited minutes.
1: Well, that's the other kind of part to it that you wonder about. Okay, he's playing. Like, we get the news on Tuesday or Sunday. All right, OG's good to go. He's back. Does he play 35 minutes? Obviously, the game will dictate that. You know, the way the game is going, the way he looks will dictate that. But if somehow OG, I don't know, he doesn't play, what an amazing, like, incredible job of spreading misinformation by the Knicks.
2: That's true.
1: And I don't believe that's the case anymore. Like, I think that he is going to play, if I had to guess. But if he doesn't, I was just going to, I'm going to crack up. Not because of OG being hurt. Don't think of it that way. Just by the way this whole thing played out.
2: Huh.
1: The other interesting thing that was said was something Jalen Brunson said the other day.
2: Which is? I missed this.
1: It was very quick. I want you to listen carefully. Jalen Brunson was asked, and the audio for the question isn't very good, so I'll just reword it for you, which is, hey, Jalen, as a star player in this league, is it, you know, kind of frustrating that the ball hasn't been in your hands as much recently as it was before as a star in this league? Take a listen to this very quick answer from the superstar, Jalen Brunson.
4: One, I'm not a star. Two, I want to win.
1: Wow. One, I'm not a star.
2: Huh?
1: And two, I want to win.
2: I love that.
1: I love the I want to win part, but does he honestly believe he's not a star?
2: Well, I think what he's saying is I'm not like LeBron, where everybody just says he's a star. I think Knicks fans say that, but I don't know if the rest of the NBA fans' bases are like, Jalen Brunson's one of the best players I've ever seen, even though he probably is.
1: But what does he think? Doesn't he know he's a star in this league?
2: Yeah, stay humble, man.
1: Do you think he's truly humble, or do you think he's just saying?
2: No, that? I think he's truly humble. He is that. He comes off that way.
1: But, you know, you and him are kind of similar in that you weren't a star right away. Mm-hmm. Took your time, right?
2: Right.
1: You struggled, and then you became a star.
2: Yeah.
1: Did you know you were a star when you were a star?
2: My last year, I did.
1: Do you think Jalen isn't there yet? He isn't at the last year of Tiki Barber level of stardom?
2: I think in football, it's a different mentality because you get one opportunity a week, and you prepare all week, and then you know you're going to be successful. I remember having these press conferences or whatever, these media availabilities, and I'd be like, yeah, I know I'm rushing for 120 yards.
1: Right.
2: Right. I just knew it. And it was cocky, but it was also as a confidence I had in myself. Jalen Brunson has that, but in the NBA, you can't express it daily because you'll get humbled immediately.
1: Mm.
2: You know what I mean? Because you play four games a week. So you just can't do it. I think he's being truly humble. Even though he knows he's a star.
1: He has said all the right things during this playoff run. Right. Like, after victories, just, we're thinking about the next. We're not celebrating. We're laser focused. So everything so far has been done perfectly as the Knicks are on this incredible run right
2: now. Doesn't serve him or anyone on the Knicks to get cocky at this point.
1: No, because, you know what? To this point, as impressive as what they did against Philly was, as impressive as what they did closing out Atlanta was, at the end of the day, all they've done is get back to where they were last year.
2: Right.
1: Now, there's an expectation.
2: Right. They got there easier than they did last year.
1: Much more impressive, much more easier. But the truth is, none of that matters.
2: Right.
1: It doesn't matter. It's like we were talking earlier, I think this was off air, about beating Cleveland and Detroit. Let's say they beat them in seven. I think, Rami, you said you'd be disappointed if they beat them in seven.
0: I didn't say I'd be disappointed. I just said anything beyond five games would be a disappointment. But I didn't
1: say
0: I'd be disappointed.
1: That's exactly the same thing. Did you just reword what I said differently?
0: Yes and no. You don't get how that's different?
1: No. He just repeated it and said, that's not what I said. Let me reword what Evan said. Point is this. It doesn't matter how you get there. Right? So, like, if the Knicks win impressively in four games versus they win a heart-breaking series in seven or a heart-wrenching series in seven, the results are the same. The Knicks have currently gotten to the same point they got last year in much more impressive ways. But it doesn't matter. And I think that that's the attitude the Knicks have, especially the guys who have the scar tissue of losing last year. Like, hey, all we've done is get back to where we were last year. Now we got to finish the job. We can't blow a big lead in game one.
2: Right.
1: We got to seal the deal. And so they certainly have that. They're saying the right things.
2: Right. That's all that matters at this point.
1: No doubt.
2: Because right now, all you're doing is waiting to see who your next opponent is.
1: Speaking of waiting to see who your next opponent is, how many times did that happen in your career, Tiki Barber?
2: What? Waiting to see who the opponent was?
1: You've advanced in the playoffs, and you're waiting to see your next opponent. I have the answer.
2: I think once.
1: One time.
2: Hmm. 2000.
1: You nailed it. That's a good job by him. Super Bowl.
2: Yeah.
1: You had just beaten the Vikings in your infamous NFC Championship game.
2: I think it also happened because we had to beat Jacksonville at the end of the regular season to win the division or get the bye week.
1: I didn't even count that.
2: There were two bye weeks.
1: Gotcha.
2: Because the penultimate game, we played the Cowboys. That's when I broke my forearm against the Cowboys. We played Jacksonville the next week, and I played just because we had to win.
1: You played with a broken forearm?
2: Yeah.
1: I wonder if Joel Embiid would do that.
5: Tiki called Embiid a bitch.
2: No. He wouldn't. He had an appendectomy a month ago.
1: Yeah.
2: But I feel like we waited to see who we were playing in the divisional round. So I think it happened twice year.
1: You know what? I didn't include that when I did the research. It was all postseason.
2: Right.
1: And you guys win the NFC Championship game, and then immediately the Raiders play the Ravens.
2: Yeah.
1: Were you even able to sit down and watch that, or were you too busy celebrating the fact that you won the NFC?
2: I don't remember watching that game.
1: Really?
2: At all. God. I mean, I watched it in leading up to the Super Bowl, but I don't remember watching it in real time.
1: That would be fun, man. All right, let's get to your calls, 888-808-1019. Let's go to Tim in Indian Hills. What's up, Tim?
5: Hey, guys, great show. Tiki, big, big fan.
2: Thank you. Appreciate you.
5: Evan, as a true Knick hater, self-proclaimed, how do you feel about Kenny Atkinson and Allen, your ex-players, going against the Knicks? Are you rooting for them, or are you not rooting for them?
1: I do. I like,
5: and, of course, Harden.
1: Well, James Harden. That's very different.
2: He's not claiming James Harden.
1: No, I like Kenny Atkinson. I thought he did a really good job with the Nets. Did he get a raw deal in being fired? Probably, yeah. But I think you also have to listen to your superstars. The Jared Allen trade is a trade I hate. Like, a big reason why I screamed fat, fat, fat, dribble, dribble, dribble, dribble, dribble, dribble, fat,
6: dribble,
1: fat, fat.
6: Dribble, dribble, dribble, fat, fat, fat.
1: It wasn't squarely that I didn't want James Harden. It's that I didn't want to give up what they gave up. The loads of draft picks plus Jared Allen and Caris LeVert.
2: Mm-hmm.
1: I like Jared Allen. He's an awesome dude. Is he a little soft? Sure. But I like him. So in terms of emotionally, as a Net fan watching this series, I got nothing but love for those guys. I got great respect for Kenny Atkinson, great respect for Jared Allen. James Harden is a quitting loser. And so
2: tell us how you really feel.
1: That's how I feel about him, but yeah, I mean, I know sometimes you get mixed emotions when you're watching a guy who played for your team. But I think in both cases, Allen shouldn't have been traded. That was a dumbass trade. I stand by that. I was right about that. You talk about opinions aging wrong and aging well. I don't think there's any opinion I've ever had that aged more accurately than the James Harden prediction. And Kenny was just unfortunate, man. He helped turn the franchise around, and then the superstars said, we want a different voice. And you know what I learned from that? Superstars are idiots. You shouldn't listen to them.
7: Mercenary piece of crap.
2: And by the way, they're both on opposite sides. Caris LeVert, I didn't no idea where he was.
1: Yeah, he's on Detroit.
0: He had the ball in his hands in a huge spot last night.
1: Oh, I thought about that last night. I love those guys. And it's unfortunate what happened, but I don't want to talk any more about that.
0: I think it ended in a shot clock violation on the 17 that they had.
1: Yeah, but you remember when he had that game winner against the Knicks on opening night? No? Come on, man.
2: I don't remember that either.
0: I don't remember.
1: Robbie, you're a Knicks fan.
0: I should remember that.
1: Screw all of you. That's the problem with the Knicks-Nets rivalry. I remember stuff that you guys are like, I don't even know what you're talking about.
0: What year was that?
1: I'm going to guess 18 or 19. One of the 2 years.
0: Then I should remember it.
1: Well, you didn't. You embarrassed yourself. Or you embarrassed me because you don't care about us. Let's go to Ray in Waterbury. What's up, Ray?
8: Hi, guys. Great show as usual.
1: Thank you.
8: A couple of Met points, if I may.
1: Yeah.
8: This is a very big game for the Mets. If they can sweep this series here, we got a different mindset going against the Yankees this weekend. I like the pitch matchup. It's going to be a tough matchup Friday. And we got Peralta on Sunday.
1: Here's why you're spot on, right? Yeah. And I use this line all the time where it's a long season, but there are certain games that feel bigger than other games.
2: Mm-hmm.
1: They got a chance to sweep a series at home. They got a chance to get to 7 games under 500. They got a chance to put together a legitimate winning streak. And more importantly, one of their best, if not their best pitcher, is on the mound. When your best pitcher's on the mound, you win.
2: Right.
1: They haven't done that this year with Nolan McClain. So I think on a lot of levels, especially going into a series against a good team, even if they're struggling, I agree with you. I think it's a really important game. But they've played a lot of really important games this season because when you bury yourself, that's the situation it turns into. So I agree with that. I'm excited. Is it raining outside? Because I saw some rain in the forecast. Is this game starting on time?
0: Oh, what time is it supposed to start?
1: It's supposed to start in an hour. It's a 1:10 first pitch over at Citi Field. Tiki is looking out the window here in Lower Manhattan. What do you see?
2: It's not raining.
1: Good.
2: It's beautiful outside.
1: I think we're going to get really nice weather for Mets-Yankees, and I do want to remind everybody of something. If you're heading to Citi Field for the Subway Series, fans are being encouraged to plan ahead, and here's why. The LIRR may have, what is it, a strike?
2: Yeah.
1: They're going to have a strike? It's not a lockout. It's a strike.
2: Definitely a strike.
1: I'm just kidding. And so because of that LIRR potential strike, there's going to be heavy traffic. There's going to be heavy traffic anyway. So there's different ways you can get creatively and go into Citi Field. The Mets have added additional Citi Field direct shuttle capacity from Roosevelt Field and Walt Whitman Shops. They've also got a new shuttle route from Manhasset LIRR serving the Port Washington line. They're offering more ways than ever for fans to get to Citi Field, including direct subway service, shuttle service. There's a ferry service I was looking into, but I saw it was sold out for tomorrow. So I guess you should check the ferry service for
2: sold
1: Saturday
2: out
1: and Sunday.
2: Ready?
1: Yeah.
2: Can't they add more ferries?
1: I'm calling it like it is.
2: Yeah. Just calling what you know.
1: I appreciate the Mets putting this information out there. I looked at the shuttle service from Stamford, Connecticut, more to curiosity because I think I'm going to drive. But hey, I'm going to listen to what they tell me. And when I went to the website, it said all the tickets were sold out for Friday. Mm. So I guess I can't do that one. But there's rideshare options. There's
2: everybody's going to drive. That's the this is going to become an S show. You know it is. Everybody's going
1: to
2: drive.
1: Well, we're advising you not to. There's also the city bike access, which I've done numerous times.
2: City bike?
1: Yeah, you can take a bike. I've done
2: it.
1: From
2: where?
1: From anywhere in the five boroughs.
2: So you're going to drive into Manhattan and get on a bike?
1: No, but if you live in Manhattan, there's people listening right now.
2: Okay, so if you're living in Manhattan, you're getting on a bike.
1: Yeah, I did.
0: Take a city bike.
1: Yeah, I biked to Citi Field and Barclays Center a million
2: from
1: times.
2: From the Upper East Side to Queens.
1: I once biked from my home in Queens to the Barclays Center, and I'll never forget this story. It's not Nets related. Don't worry. It's just Barclays Center. So I bike over. It's 65 degrees. I leave my bike. I lock it up. At halftime, my dad texts me and says, I hope you didn't bike. I'm like, why would he say that?
2: Yeah.
1: It started snowing.
2: I'm a loser.
1: So I said, I did. Do you mind picking me up?
2: All right. Did he?
1: I don't remember. I think he did. I don't remember the story. I may have biked.
2: Like bad snowy?
1: It was like pretty rough.
2: Like it's going to be hard for you to bike home?
1: Yes. Yeah. Yeah. It was not good. It was not a good situation. Sometimes you got to plan ahead. You got to look at the weather.
2: I hope it doesn't. It's not going to snow today.
1: It's not going to snow today.
2: It's not going to snow tomorrow.
0: Probably not this weekend either. Yeah. Nah.
1: Anyhow, fans can go to Mets.com/transportation and the MLB Ballpark app for the latest travel updates, and you can build a personalized travel plan before heading to Citi Field. Friday night is a night game. It's on Apple TV. Saturday is a night game. It's on Fox. And then Sunday is your traditional 1:40 first pitch on both YES and SNY. So there's your public service announcement. More of your calls sprinkled throughout the show at 888-808-1019. Plus, the NFL schedule continues to leak out. What we know, and I can't wait to get this because I still don't know Tiki's view on this, but we got bad news about Malik Nabers yesterday. Mm-hmm. How concerned should the Giant fan be about the health of the star wide receiver? We'll get that all coming up. It's Evan and Tiki here on The Fan.
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14: 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As we mentioned, stay alert. The Mets are scheduled to play at 1:10 p.m., but that is weather pending. So stay alert. Nolan McLean Day for the Mets, so you definitely don't want to miss that. So just be aware. It may not start on time.
15: I'm looking out the window. We are going to report that it's starting on time.
16: Yeah, I mean, I are joking. We don't know.
17: It's 30 minutes from now, and it doesn't look like it's raining.
15: Yeah,
17: so.
15: It's turning into a nice day.
17: Yeah.
15: Today is such a nice, relaxing day in that the Yankees are off. So if you're a Yankee

0: fan, you get a respite. The Mets play during the day, so game's over by 4:30. And there's no NBA tonight because tomorrow they're stacking the game sixes. Cleveland-Detroit is a 7 o'clock tip. And then the San Antonio-Minnesota game six is a 9:30 tip. So there's no NBA tonight. I'm sure there's NHL, but I have to be honest, I do not care. And so tonight is a respite. Tonight is a break. Tonight is to overanalyze the NFL scheduling. That's what tonight is.
1: I mean, it kind of works out that way.
0: Right?
1: The NFL accidentally is going to get a free night for people to just talk about the schedule.
0: Yeah, except it's all leaking out before 8 o'clock
1: that's
0: tonight.
1: That's true, but it's only the primetime stuff that's kind of leaking out.
0: I don't know. I got confused. Yesterday, I tuned into Craig and Big Mac, and I heard, and I don't know if Craig was reporting this or Big Mac was reporting this, but I heard them say that the Jets are playing the Dolphins. And
1: which
0: the
1: is what
0: Vikings.
1: We talked about yesterday.
0: Well, no, we talked about how it never happened.
1: Right,
0: yeah.
1: That's what I mean.
0: Yeah, I had no idea who they were playing, but I heard them say, yeah, the Jets are playing the Dolphins and then the Vikings, and then I wake up today, and they're not playing the Dolphins and the Vikings.
1: Right.
0: So I have no idea what's going on. We'll dive into the schedule in a few minutes, but first, let's get fed.
2: Sean Moresh in the booth.
0: With Ronnie.
2: Somebody hide the castle.

0: It's cinco de roncho. Bam! Crunch! Let's go!
1: Cinco de Luncho is presented by Helix Wireless, connecting everything everywhere. And this is related to the NFL schedule release, which, by the way, I'm seeing some of the aggregators online have the full Giants schedule now.
2: Yeah, and the reason
1: I don't know if that's accurate or not, but
2: the reason that they do is like half of it leaked through, you know, reporters that you trust, and then they were able to just piece it all together.
1: Connect the dots on the rest of it. Yeah, exactly.
2: Right.
1: But I will do, and hopefully I did fill in well for Sean yesterday. We talked about, you know, you didn't love his 2 days ago, but hopefully yesterday's was a little better. But this is the top five things we're going to overhype during NFL schedule release. There's going to be nothing else going on, and we're going to pretend to care so much about these things that obviously eventually won't matter.
3: Here we go!
4: Number five.
1: Number five is the annual primetime team boost, which is going to be the Giants this year. We already know the first 2 weeks they're playing in primetime. Great. Let's put a 4-13 team in primetime five times this year and watch how that works out for us.
5: The Giants stink.
6: Right. The other one is the Thursday night game.
1: Yeah.
6: Which is the 12th of, was that November?
2: Yeah, but remember this about the let's say the Giants suck. Let's say you're right.
1: They're going to be 0-2. Forget about suck.
2: Let's say they start 0-2. Those first two primetime games, doesn't matter how bad they are.
6: Yeah, because
2: it's early in the season.
6: Because half the teams are 0-1.
2: Exactly. So the concerns with the primetime games with bad teams is when you're sitting there and it's not flexed out and it's week 13 and we got crappy teams.
6: After week 6, you kind of know who deserves to be in primetime or not.
1: And we did this with the Jets back-to-back
6: years. You got to do a month and a half of the season before you're like, that team is terrible.
1: Both Aaron Rodgers' years, the Jets were scheduled for a lot of primetime games. Not all of them can they flex out of. That's the problem. So the Jets ended up playing a lot of bad primetime games.
2: Oh, I remember. It was like a weekly thing.
1: Oh, my. It was torture for us as Jet fans.
6: Right.
4: Number four.
1: The international games. We're going to pretend to care, but spoiler alert, it's Jags-Titans at 8 a.m. in Slovenia.
6: Bro,
1: like, we get it, in a soccer stadium.
6: There's nine of them this year.
1: It's ridiculous.
6: It's nine international games, including three new stops. Australia, obviously, but that's the early one in the season. Rio de Janeiro.
1: Right.
6: And then Paris, France, which I would love to go to.
1: I would love to go also. The Giants don't have any primetime games.
6: I'm disappointed about that, by the way, because I felt like there was an off chance they were going to, I was going to say to Detroit, but to Germany to play Detroit, and they got locked out.
1: Yeah. So don't the Jets usually have one?
2: They do. The only part of international games I care about is when the Jets and Giants are playing a 9:30 a.m. game. Mm-hmm. That's the only part of it that matters.
6: No, the reason I cared is because I wanted to go to Germany.
2: I know. Well, we're very different. I'm all about 9 a.m. games. Tiki's about, where am I flying to?
1: Right. Yeah, can I go to Europe again? Yeah, exactly. That would be fun.
4: Number three.
1: The Thanksgiving games. We know. It's the Cowboys and the Lions. Mm. It's the same every year. We could stop pretending to be overhyped about the
6: Well, this year it's the Cowboys playing the Redskins, right?
1: I don't even
6: know. I mean, the Commanders.
2: Oh, yes. Yeah, is it? I feel it's like Eagles. Eagles.
6: Cowboys, Eagles. Yeah, I knew it was one of those.
2: It's Lions, Bears. It's Cowboys, Eagles. I tend to
6: division games, which is kind of cool.
2: I tend to agree with you, though, Rami. We know half the teams that are playing.
6: Right.
2: So, again,
6: it's not really a surprise.
2: Again, it comes back to what I said earlier. It only matters to me is if you're telling me the Jets or the Giants are playing on Thanksgiving.
6: Right.
2: Outside of that, doesn't matter.
6: I mean, it could have been because it's always for the Giants. It's the Cowboys are always playing.
2: Yeah.
6: So there's always a chance if they're going to do this as divisional.
1: Happens to be it's pretty good this year because you also have Thanksgiving Eve and Black Friday. So they added games, and the Thanksgiving night game is the best one. It's the Chiefs Bills. So that's actually pretty fun, but we don't care.
4: Number two,
1: an Aaron Rodgers revenge game. Somehow it seems like the last 17 years we've had at least one Aaron Rodgers revenge game. Like, you can't just have revenge on everyone. So there's going to be a game that's the 67th revenge game of his career that we're going to hype
6: but
1: up.
6: But Aaron Rodgers getting revenge this year.
1: Yeah, exactly. Who's it going to be this year?
6: We already had it last year with the Jets.
2: Doesn't he play the Packers this year?
1: I'm sure he does. Didn't he play? But he played them last year, I think.
2: Oh, maybe I'm wrong, though.
6: Yeah, he did.
2: I don't know.
1: Is Nate Hackett coaching anywhere? Does he hate him now? Who does he hate?
2: No, he
1: loves Nate Hackett, right?
6: Nate's his best friend.
2: Yeah, Nate's his guy.
6: Nate is in Arizona.
1: Oh, okay,
6: He's the offensive coordinator for Mike LaFleur.
1: Correct.
6: So, I wouldn't be a revenge game. That would just be an Aaron Rodgers reconnect with his offensive coordinator game.
1: Yes, but somewhere along the line, he'll find some revenge. We know that.
4: Number one.
1: The Super Bowl rematch. That's the opening night this year. Nobody cares. We watched it 3 months ago, and it stunk then. It's not going to be any better. And by the way, the only interesting thing about this game is going to be completely avoided on the broadcast, and that's Vrabel and Rossini.
6: Right.
1: They're not even going to talk about it.
2: So I'm glad you said that. That is one of the leaks I do care about. Like, I care about the Jets and I care about the Giants, and I think there's a lot of selfish natures to all of us. Like, oh, a road game I want to go to, or, oh, I'm going to take my son to this game. So I think when it comes to the Jets and Giants schedule, it's about games we can go to, games we may travel to, and then obviously breaking down,
1: right,
2: is this a good thing? Is this a bad thing? Is this tough? Is this easy?
1: Win,
2: things
1: loss,
2: like that.
1: Win.
2: But opening night is a holiday, right? That's exciting. And in fact, if you remember back, Tiki, right after the Super Bowl ended,
6: mm-hmm,
2: we had a discussion. We predicted who the Seahawks would play, mm-hmm, to open up the season in 2026.
6: I do not remember what I said.
2: Well, neither do I. And so luckily, when we make these predictions, they don't just disappear into the ether. We get to find out. So now that we finally know, it's the Seattle Seahawks against the New England Patriots. And remember, we had the list of eligible teams because you know who you're going to face. That's
6: right.
2: The other funny part about the schedule. You know where you're facing teams.
6: Right.
2: You know who you're facing.
6: Right.
2: It's just a matter of when.
6: Which is why I thought Detroit Giants. I knew Detroit was going to be in Germany. That was going to be the Giants.
2: I totally get it.
6: But it is not, unfortunately.
2: So let us go back to the day after the Super Bowl and see if any of us got it right that the Seahawks would be playing a Super Bowl rematch. Who should we start off with, Rami?
1: Let's start with Tiki.
6: The San Francisco 49ers.
2: Mm. Oh, got that one wrong.
6: Yeah.
1: Wrong.
2: You went Niners. All right?
6: Let's go with
2: the Niners are supposed to be good.
6: I got you.
1: Let's go with Sean.
5: So my gut tells me it's going to be the Bears.
2: The Bears! He thought coming off the Caleb Williams year.
6: I've kind of forgotten about the Bears, that they were good.
2: Yeah, they were good. And Caleb,
1: I mean,
2: but also
1: like,
2: now.
1: What I pointed out to Evan before the show is like, it's usually a big matchup from the year before. Like,
6: yeah,
1: the Chiefs played the Ravens because they played each other in the
6: right
1: AFC Championship game. The Bears and Seahawks, did they have a big game against each other last year? I don't remember.
6: I mean, they must have, but it felt like all of those Caleb Williams wins were like
1: chaotic,
6: miraculous,
1: yes,
6: chaotic, come from behind at the last moment. That's how he beat the Giants.
1: I saw someone say he needs to learn how to play regular football. I think it was actually Mark Schlereth, like down-to-down football, like,
6: right,
1: which is true.
2: I think it was just the Bears are, you know, an appealing team now because
6: right
2: they made a postseason run.
6: Postseason run. They got a good head coach.
2: Yeah, fair guess. I mean, it's a fair guess. There's no easy answer to this.
1: Yeah, we're all just ripping on Sean while he's not here.
2: I know. I'm defending him. Right. I don't know who
6: I'm just saying. I kind of forgot they had a good season. Even though when I think of it, they did have a good season.
2: I mean, they got to the second round. They lost that game
1: quarters
2: to the Rams in the divisional round. They came very close to getting to the NFC title game. I have no idea who I picked, so let's find out.
7: I think ultimately it's going to be the Rams.
2: Damn it.
1: See, that's a good guess, though, because
6: that
1: wasn't
6: is
1: that the NFC Championship game?
2: Yes. It was. Yes, it was a good guess, but we were all wrong.
6: And it's a division game. It feels
1: right,
6: like,
1: which is why San Francisco is a good
6: start
1: guess
6: the
1: also.
6: Season.
2: Yeah. I remember saying a while ago to you that I think that when eligible, because it's not always eligible, that a Super Bowl rematch should always open the following season. I think there's a perfect symmetry to it. It's kind of cool. Many years ago, the Mets and the Royals actually opened the season on a primetime game on a Sunday night against each other, right after the 2015 World Series. And as much as it was painful for me as a Met fan, there was like a cool symmetry to it.
6: Yeah.
2: Now, you can't always do
6: that. Last game, first game. Yeah, I hear you.
2: You can't always do that. And in the NFL, because I did my own research on this, how often have we even had a chance to have a Super Bowl rematch to open up a season? Because you need two things. You need, A, the team to be on your schedule.
6: Right.
2: They're in the other conference.
6: And that's probably the hardest part.
2: It's not often.
6: Right.
2: It's once every 4 years.
6: Yeah.
2: And then the other thing is, it needs to be a game that you're hosting. Because the tradition is, you're at home.
1: Winner starts, yes. Yeah.
2: It's a rare thing, believe it or not. Like, I was going back
6: on
2: it.
6: Has that ever happened?
2: Carolina-Denver, I think. In fact, let me confirm that, because I could be wrong.
6: No, I mean, the Super Bowl winner, I'm asking, is the Super Bowl winner ever open the next season on the road?
2: Other than, like, a scheduling issue.
6: Yeah.
2: That has not happened.
6: Right.
2: So it's not a common thing. Like the Denver Broncos, and this is the example, so I do have it. Mm. The Denver Broncos opened up the season against the Carolina Panthers the year after beating the Carolina Panthers in the Super Bowl.
6: Right.
2: That happened. But outside of that, it's a really rare occurrence. And so, in theory, I think it's a great idea. I've said it before, like, oh, it's perfect symmetry. But I kind of agree. Like, I don't have any juice for Patriots Seahawks.
6: No.
2: And Rami's right. Like, the biggest story around the Patriots is about the thing that they're not going to talk about,
6: right,
2: is the Mike Vrabel, Diana Rossini story.
6: And as the season gets closer and we start to dig into both of these teams, it will be about the quarterbacks, because Sam Darnold is still a young-ish quarterback. He's 30 now. And Drake May is one of the, he's on the precipice of winning MVP a year ago. So it will be a pretty good quarterback story, but it feels like, yeah, we already told that story.
7: Yeah, I agree.
6: We had 2 weeks leading up to the Super Bowl to have that exact conversation.
2: They're also not a rival.
6: No.
2: Like, they're not in the same conference, which I guess is the negative towards the Super Bowl rematch.
6: They're as far apart as any two teams in football, basically. Northeast, Northwest.
2: But the caveat to all of this, and I think this is the truth about the NFL, we are so thirsty for the start of the NFL season that they could put any two teams... They could have done Jets-Dolphins on Thursday night.
6: Yeah.
2: They could have had peewee teams playing each other. If the NFL shield is the logo in front, we're all ready to go because it's football season.
6: Yeah.
2: So we were 0-3, ladies and gentlemen, on our what will open up the season thing.
1: And by the way, if you go back to 15, that Super Bowl was also a dud. And the next year, Peyton Manning had retired. So it wasn't even really a rematch.
2: Yeah, it really wasn't that appealing.
1: Right.
2: Yeah.
1: And I'm sure we still all watched it.
2: Oh, yeah. No, that's the thing. It could be anyone. I remember the Thursday night opener between they called it the Jets against the Jetskins. Do you remember that one?
6: Mm-mm.
2: When Washington took on the Jets on a Thursday night game to open up the season after the offseason where they signed John Hall and Lavernius Coles and they brought in all the former Jets.
6: Yeah,
2: that was cool.
6: I don't remember it being called the Jetskins.
2: Oh, yeah. It was a big deal. You know what's crazy? I lived in D.C. at the time. So I'm a Jet fan on the other side of it. Mm. And, yeah, it was like, oh, it's the Jetskins game because they had signed all the former Jets.
6: Right.
2: But that was prior to the tradition, which I think is a great tradition, which is the Super Bowl champion opens up the season. Like, part of my fantasy as a Jet fan, besides winning a Super Bowl, which would be badass but probably never going to happen.
8: The New York Jets suck.
2: Is the idea of that season opener. Like, that's part of the fantasy is.
6: Right.
2: And then we get to open the season against somebody at MetLife Stadium on a Thursday night. It's like, ah, it's cool. But, yeah, we're a long ways away from that.
6: Yeah. What is the official release time?
2: 8 o'clock tonight, but it's all leaking out.
6: Yeah.
2: Now, for the Jets.
6: That's really because I want the Jets schedule.
2: I want the Jets schedule, too. Like, I'm piecing the Jets schedule together based on giant leaks, based on, okay, well, they won't be home for this day. They won't be home for that date. But, hey, I want to know when we're playing in prime time.
1: Wow, like, how often? 1 o'clock on Sundays.
6: Yeah, that's a lot of thought. Okay, the Giants are away on this day, so that means the Jets are home. They could potentially play this team. It's not going to be division, but it could be.
2: Well, until they tell us.
6: That's a lot of work, dude.
2: Dude, week one, Giants home against the Cowboys Sunday Night Football. I knew we weren't opening at home.
6: Yeah, and that's why we speculated Tennessee.
2: That was our speculation.
9: All gas, no break.
2: And that is what is being leaked out, that the Jets are indeed our speculation, our guess. We weren't reporting it. Our guess was right, because the NFL has this weird fetish for rematches.
6: Mm-hmm.
2: They love it. They love the revenge game.
6: Yes.
2: And so it has leaked out that the Jets are going to play the Tennessee Titans. Here's what I'm going to tell you about this whole game, okay? I don't remember more of a must win than this. I'm not even joking.
6: Why? Because it's game one.
2: If they're going to have a football season this year, if the Aaron Glenn-led Jets are going to have an actual season as opposed to, you know, a tanking exhibition, they have to beat the Tennessee Titans week one.
9: All gas, no break.
2: I'm not joking. I've heard Joe say this in the past, like, it's an important week one. No. This is as important a week one as this franchise has ever played, because if they lose to Tennessee week one, we know where this season is going.
6: Yeah, it's down the toilet.
2: It's going down the toilet.
6: Yeah.
2: If they beat Tennessee week one,
6: there's some hope.
2: There's a little bit of, we got something going on here.
6: Okay.
2: So I don't think
6: I wouldn't
2: that's...
6: put it quite as a must win because it's week one.
2: Okay, what do you want to phrase it?
6: Like I said before, 16 of the teams are going to be 0-1. So you'll just be one of 16. Now, if it gets to be like one of like six when you get to week three, that's when you start to worry. Like a team that hasn't won, but at the end of week one, every team is either 0-1 or 1-0.
2: But you would agree there are certain games on your schedule that feel more winnable than others, especially when you're a team like the Jets.
6: But think about the Tennessee Titans. They had their like growing pain year a year ago. Now they have a new coaching staff, so that should be advantage Jets. But they have a new coaching staff that has a ton of experience. Dave's as a head coach, Vrabel as head coach. Dave's is an assistant and a offensive coordinator in college for decades, it feels like. The advantage coaching-wise might still be with the Tennessee Titans, even though it's a new staff.
2: I mean, it probably is. Have you seen Aaron Glenn?
6: So I can't sit here and say, yeah, this is must-win for the Jets.
2: Yeah, but
6: I would say it's important that they look like a competent team. That's more what I'm going to look for.
2: But don't be confused between me saying that they are going to win this game.
6: I'm not saying you're saying they're going to. You're saying it's must win.
2: If they're going to have a season, they need to win that game. Like, if this is going to be a real NFL season, you got to beat the Tennessee Titans week one.
6: Let me pause real quick. What do you think this season's going to be like for the Jets?
2: I kind of
6: know what the roster is, quarterback-wise, depth-wise, at certain positions. What do you think the season is going to be for the Jets?
2: If you had to ask me right now,
6: pick a number. Pick a number. Number of wins. What would
2: you say? 4-13. 4-13. Hmm. That'd probably be my answer. And that's not good.
6: So why is week one so important then?
2: Because just because I think they're going to be 4-13 doesn't mean I go into a season accepting 4-13.
6: Yeah.
2: We've gone over this a lot about sports. Like, you still watch with the hope you're wrong. Yesterday I talked about the Mets and how this is a lost season. Did I watch last night's Mets game?
6: Of course.
2: Yeah. Am I going to watch today's Mets game? Yeah. Am I going to hope I'm wrong? Of course. So just because I don't think they're good or I don't think they're going to shock the world doesn't mean... Oh, whatever.
6: Yeah,
2: I expected them to be bad.
6: You're still going to evaluate it on a week-to-week basis in the NFL. And baseball, it's a day-to-day basis. But in the NFL, you're going to evaluate it every week.
2: Yeah.
6: You're going to say whatever feels like is the biggest issue or biggest positive or negative. Whatever it is comes up on Sunday, or I should say Mondays, we'll talk about every week. Just like every day, we'll talk about the New York Mets. Even if it's just a slight hope step in the right direction with these kids, Carson Benz and A.J. Ewing, it is worth talking about because that's what you feel.
2: Well, and also, Aaron Glenn needs to win games to keep his job.
10: Like, I just feel like he's the guy that's going to lead us to the promised land.
2: That's what he said about Geno Smith. Like, they have to win games. If they're not beating Tennessee week one, where are those wins coming from?
6: Yeah, you know what?
2: I don't think it's unreasonable what I'm saying at all.
6: We didn't talk about this in real time when Aaron Glenn said that last quote that you just played. I really wish somebody would have asked.
2: What's the promise line?
6: What's the promise line?
2: I said that right away.
6: I know, but nobody asked it.
2: I know.
6: What's the promise
2: line? I don't know what the promise line is. It's
6: because
2: six wins?
6: It sounds absurd.
2: Of course.
6: When we think about what we would define the promise line as. That's get to a Super Bowl, or at least deep into the playoffs. The promise line for the Jets could be, I don't know, 500?
2: I don't know. So, I mean, what do you think their ceiling is? I mean, there's a lot of unknowns to this roster. They've got a lot of weapons on offense.
6: Their ceiling feels like it's 500. Maybe a game or two above 500.
2: If that's their ceiling, which could get you to the postseason.
6: Yeah, that's what I mean.
2: Then would you not agree, if you're going to get to that ceiling, you're beating Robert Saleh's ass in week one?
10: All gas, no break.
2: Like, you're not getting to that area if you're losing the first week of the year to Tennessee. You're just not.
6: Yeah.
2: The odds are this season turns into what I think, which is 4-13. And their week two game is against Green Bay. That ain't easy.
6: Yeah.
2: Has that been leaked out officially? I'm confused.
6: No, it has not.
2: I don't know what's real or not. Yesterday, I'm hearing it's Dolphins, Minnesota when I turned into the afternoon show. I don't know what the hell's going on.
6: So because it's if it's Titans Green Bay, then you don't want to start 0-2. So you go from 1-16 to 1-, let's call it 7 or 6.
2: Yeah, you know where that is?
11: They've been in the abyss for 55 freaking years.
6: Then that feels like the abyss.
2: Yeah.
6: Yeah. I mean, so we'll see. That's why it's really compelling for me to see the Jets schedule.
2: Because
6: you're going to know right away what the first month is going to look like in your mind. Like, all right, that's a win. That's a win. That's a loss. That's a loss. That's a loss. Like, you're going to do that even if you have no idea what any of these teams look like in their 2026 iteration.
2: What I would also like, and I'm not asking for much in life, and I know that many Jet fans disagree with this. I know I've talked to Joe about this. He disagrees. I'd like a primetime game at home. Mm. I think it's cool. I think MetLife Stadium at night is badass. I want to do it. I want to go. I'll be there.
6: Why would you get a primetime game at home?
2: Boy, you're a jerk.
6: Man. I'm not. I'm just asking.
2: Why would they? Because everyone has to at some point play a primetime game?
6: No,
2: may not be at home.
6: I'm talking this year.
2: Yeah. Well, you have to have a primetime game. So why would it be at home?
6: Yeah.
2: It's MetLife Stadium. It's badass. I want it. Why does it have to be in New England? That's where it was last year. Like, why can't I have a primetime game at home? Why is that so nuts? Why can't that Green Bay game be a primetime game?
6: Because Green Bay deserves a primetime game at home.
2: Oh. Okay. I don't know.
6: They were great last year. Well, not great, obviously, but you know what I mean. They were really good last year.
2: You know why you are such a bad guy sometimes?
6: Why?
2: All I said was...
6: I'm just asking. That was an authentic, not even thinking of a troll, response to the Jets deserving a primetime game at home.
2: I'm not saying they deserve anything. I'm merely saying, as a fan, I would like a home primetime game.
6: Yeah.
2: Not a lot of people agree with me. And your response is, you don't deserve it, you putz. That was basically what you said.
6: No, you guys have stunk.
2: I get that they've stunk.
6: And there's not an aura that's that's surrounding you right now. See, the Giants don't deserve it either, but they have an aura surrounding
2: There's
6: them.
2: There's a belief in the
6: because
2: Giants.
6: Because of John Harbaugh and Jackson Dart and Brian Burns. You should look at defense. Hopefully Malik Nabers is healthy, even though I'm starting to doubt that, given what we just heard a couple of days ago or a day ago. But there's an enthusiasm around the Giants. I don't think that's there yet for the Jets.
2: Okay. I just want to remind you that even when the Jets have been bad, they will still get a once-in-a-while home primetime game. Remember the game where Myles Garrett almost killed Trevor Siemian? First time Siemian was a Jet. Do you remember that?
6: I don't.
2: I do. I still see that, you know, body bending 18 different ways. That was a Monday night game. I was in the building for that. Like, those are cool. I just want a primetime game.
6: Yeah.
2: Beggars are being choosers right now.
6: You want it. You selfishly want it, even though you know you don't deserve it.
2: I just let it go. Just say fine. I wish the best for you, Ev.
6: I wish the best for you, Ev.
1: Why would you want to be embarrassed on national TV? Know, the best for you is a 1 o'clock game on Sunday because, get buried in there.
2: I'll tell you why. Because most of the time, that's my argument after we do get embarrassed. Because we're going to have to play a primetime game. Those are the rules of the NFL, right? We all understand that. Like, they're going to play a primetime game.
6: Yeah.
2: We all accept that. Okay.
6: Which is why there are so many different ways to have primetime games.
2: Yeah, absolutely. So we all know they have to have a primetime game. I'm telling you, I would like the primetime game, since I have to have it anyway, to be at home so I can be there. So a lot of us can be there. So if I have to have one, I'd rather it be at home than in Foxborough where I'm getting embarrassed and I'm watching the broadcast. I'd rather be at the game. Yeah. And I'm sure there are a few Jet fans that agree. Not a lot, but a few.
6: You could go to Foxborough.
2: I'm not going to Foxborough. Not in this state. I mean, they are just vicious, disgusting people. You mentioned Malik Nabers. Let's get into more detail on that coming up next. How concerned should the Giant fan be? And we'll get right back to your calls if you're waiting around to talk Mets, Yankees, football, and basketball at 888-808-1019.
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2: If you've missed any of the show, you can rewind it on the Odyssey app. If you missed Susan Waldman, I was having fun with the guys in the back bullpen area, Chris McMonagle and Pete Hoffman, and I played them the Susan clip, and I said, do you think she's trolling, or do you think she's just describing baseball? And that was, of course, what she said about Pete Alonso. If you didn't hear it, here is Susan Waldman's from yesterday's broadcast discussing the defense of Pete Alonso.
3: But Pete, wasn't he supposed to be a one-dimensional player? He couldn't play first base. Isn't that what we were told? He's been great. And the more you see him, and we'll see him a lot now because it is Baltimore. Mm-hmm. We don't see him once a year with the Mets. He is a very good first baseman.
2: Yeah, everybody agrees that, especially that first part. What we were told, that she was body-bagging David Stearns. That was a troll job. But then the rest of it was fair analyzation on the way Pete's played defense.
4: Right.
2: So, yeah, great work by Susan. And she'll get a chance to see more of Pete because they do play six more times. And she'll also get a chance to see what's replacing him because Mark Vientos, who was the first baseman for the New York Mets, was in part of one of the most embarrassing plays in the history of first base yesterday in which he couldn't field an easy roller and then dropped it and then picked it up and dropped it again. And after a careful review, the base runner was deemed safe on that egregious mistake by Vientos, and he was bailed out because the next batter didn't even get a pitch to hit because the base runner, who was given a gift, was caught stealing.
5: Thank you, Brosseman.
2: That's right. Thank you very much for erasing that mistake. But Zach McKinstry was the man.
5: But then Vientos had a great double play.
2: Right? Yeah, he did.
5: So, I mean,
2: what?
5: He's hit or miss.
2: He is very hit or miss. There's mostly misses.
5: He's learning
2: first base.
4: At least better than hit or miss.
5: Oh, yeah, without a doubt.
2: Now let's
5: Susan was 100% right.
2: She was. And it was a body bag slash analyzation moment. Let's get to Malik Nabers and we'll get back to your call. So it was announced yesterday that he had a second procedure to clean up the issue he had from last year after the torn ACL. How concerned are you and should Giant fans be about Malik Nabers?
5: Yeah, so this worries me because of the experience that I, not myself had, but my son had. So when you tear your ACL, and it's, let's say it's a clean tear of your ACL, it is so easy to have that surgery done, wait a couple weeks, you strengthen your quad, you'd have the repair. The hard part is the rehab, getting the flexibility back. It is what it is. Ultimately, it comes back and you're fine. Guys play with ruptured repaired and rehabbed ACLs all the time. It's when you also tear your meniscus that it becomes an issue because it's hard to repair that fatty pad tissue. And my son, Chasen, had his rookie season at Brown, tore his ACL, but also damaged his meniscus. And he came back and he played in his second year later in the season. He was okay. Third year was fine. This year it came back and bothered him again. And he basically didn't play his senior year. And now he's getting ready to graduate. He's going to go work in investment banking. Football just kind of ended mainly because he never got right with his knee. Mm. Malik Nabers, who is an elite athlete, he's not a 6'5 wide receiver, but he thrives on his athleticism. And the only way as a bounding athletic athlete you feel comfortable is if you don't have pain. You know what I mean? It's not like you're not thinking about jumping off your damaged knee and because you have pain. Now the ACL is not going to be the painful part. It's going to be the meniscus. And clearly it was an issue because we haven't seen him or at least heard of him actively participating in the offseason workout plan. We now hear he's had a cleanup because he had stiffness in the joint, which tells me that something kind of got loose in there. And so I unfortunately feel like this is going to be a consistent issue for Malik Nabers.
2: Oh, jeez.
5: And I don't want to wish bad things because I think he's a phenomenal player, but it worries me when there's a second procedure months after the initial procedure.
2: Should this have changed their philosophy in the first round of the draft?
5: I don't think so. And I know Sean in our text chat was like, oh, they were celebrating because they Carnell Tate went to the, where did he go? To the Titans, right? Where did Carnell Tate?
2: Tennessee.
5: Yeah, to the Tennessee Titans. They shouldn't have been celebrating when they knew they were going to get Arvell Reese. Now, I feel like John Harbaugh has a philosophy on how to build a team. He wants his core offense and defensive lines to be solid. And that was his focus. You clearly saw it with Maui Noah going as the other top other first round pick. His philosophy is not going to change because Carnell Tate was available.
2: Well, philosophy changed because of concern around Malik Nabers more than even Carnell Tate being available.
5: Yeah, but I don't.
2: Ultimately, Carnell Tate wasn't available.
5: All right, tell me who the elite wide receiver, like elite wide receiver, was for the Baltimore Ravens over this run with Lamar Jackson.
2: They really didn't have one.
5: Exactly. You could say
2: Hollywood Brown.
5: You could say Zay Flowers, right, or Hollywood Brown, but both those guys were small, you know, jittery slot type guys who didn't stay healthy.
2: Is a part of that though, Lamar Jackson?
5: No.
2: He's such a video game.
5: No, I don't think it has anything to do with Lamar Jackson. I think it has everything to do with how he wants to run offense, which is we're going to beat you down, right? You might be better than us, but we're going to lay on you for 60 minutes to the point where you're just going to want to quit. And if you beat us, you're going to be exhausted, right? And so it also tells me why the Jeremiah Love thing was such a big thing. He wants a big back.
2: Right.
5: Right? They went and got Derrick Henry for a reason. It wasn't because they didn't have good smaller backs, but J.K. Dobbins, when he was there, he kept getting hurt. He's like, I want a big back who's durable and productive consistently. So Jeremiah Love made all the sense of the world if you actually stop and think about what John Harbaugh has done over the course of his career as head coach in the NFL, most obviously with the Baltimore Ravens. And so there could be a concern, and Malik Nabers not having a number one top five wide receiver in the NFL is going to hurt you. I don't think so, because he didn't have that in Baltimore.
2: Right.
5: And they still had a ton of success over 18 years.
2: Do you think
5: years.
2: Neighbors is ready for the start of the year? I'd almost have a tough time believing that.
5: To me, it feels like no, because I think he was up against it anyways.
2: Yeah.
5: Before.
2: There were concerns even months ago just about the nature of his recovery.
5: Yeah, and the timing of it. It always felt like it was going to be pushed right up until mid-August. You know, maybe he'd start the season on the PUP list type of thing. Now it concerns me. But does it concern me about the receiving core? Not really. Mainly because John Harbaugh and his offensive systems have gotten by without having to have an elite top end wide receiver.
2: And they don't. I mean, looking at their depth chart, it's Darius Slayton, Darnell Mooney, Malachi Fields, who they took the third round.
5: By the way, these are good players.
2: Oh yeah, yeah. I'm not saying they're bad. Right. They're not number ones.
5: It's one thing to have good players. It's another when you have nothing.
2: Also, you know what I shouldn't leave out? Isaiah Likely as a tight end.
5: Right.
2: Because he's going to be a big target.
5: 100%.
2: Yeah, I think right now, I wouldn't expect Malik Nabers the first month of the season.
5: Yeah, I'm now worried about it.
2: Yeah,
5: I wasn't before, but now I feel worried about it.
2: Well, there's two different kinds of worries. There's the worry on his health, which I think is fair considering it is procedure. And then there's the worry of, okay, how much does this impact the team?
5: Right.
2: And to your point, they've got a lot of good 2 and 3s and a top tight end. And they've got the ability to run the football with Cam Scottaboo and Tyrone Tracy and Devin Singletary and the weapon that Jackson Dart is. So from a team standpoint and from an offensive standpoint, I think they can overcome it.
5: Yeah.
2: But from a Malik Nabers standpoint, it's definitely concerning. I don't think there's any question. Let's get back to your phone calls. 888-808-1019. Jack is on Long Island. Hey, Jack.
6: How you doing, Evan? How you doing, Kiki?
2: All's
6: Thanks
2: well.
6: For taking my call. I really appreciate it.
2: Thank you.
6: I just wanted to give you guys some insight on the opening night Giants, the first 2 weeks playing in primetime.
2: Yes.
6: The first week of the NFL season this year is Rosh Hashanah, which ends 8 p.m. on Sunday night. The second week, Monday, is Yom Kippur, which ends 8 p.m. on Monday night. I believe the Giants reached out to the league, have a large Jewish population of fans in New York, and wanted their fans to be able to watch the game.
5: I mean,
2: I think that's possible.
5: I mean, that's absolutely possible.
2: I think that's on the table. I think that you definitely make requests about things you want. I remember hearing, I think Gary Myers may have reported that there was a request to open at home so they could honor their championship team, which I don't even think they're doing to start the season.
5: No.
2: But I guess you could request it, and maybe the league said, you know what? Hey, it works great for two reasons. Number one, we help out the Jewish community in New York, big part of the Giant fan base. And number two, we stick a team that may not be any good on primetime early.
5: Right.
2: Just in case they aren't good.
5: Right.
2: I think the Giants are going to be good, but I understand the risks. They didn't win a lot of games last year. So, makes sense. That's interesting. Maybe we can ask around and find out if that happened.
5: I didn't even think about it, but the Jewish holidays are a big part of scheduling in the Northeast.
2: No doubt.
5: You know, we see it with our schools.
2: Absolutely. Let's go to Harvey and Dick Hills. What's up, Harvey?
8: Hi, everybody. How are you?
5: What's up, man?
8: Pretty good. This conversation is out of pure jealousy, I assure you. You know?
2: Go ahead.
8: Okay, and the year is 1986, as everybody knows. The bottom line is that what's happening with the Knicks is an incredible story. I remember when Rose was hired. He was an agent, I think, with a big company.
2: Yep.
8: The Mets had an agent, Dan Wagner, wasn't quite as successful as he was. Can you, but it highlights the fact that no matter what franchise you have, whether it's the Mets, the Nets, the Jets, the Giants, you need somebody who knows how to run that team, has control of that team, and is doing an incredible job. And that's what he's done.
5: Right.
8: And he's taken that Knicks right out of the doldrums to the possible championship. I think it's amazing.
2: He has done an incredible job, but look at an executive. Let's look at the one that's getting the most crap of anybody right now, David Stearns.
9: The man from Milwaukee.
2: He has a billionaire owner who basically said, do what you want with this team. I trust you. You've got a great resume. You built some success in Milwaukee. Do what you got to do, even if it's unpopular. And he's allowed him to do it, and so far the returns are terrible. Doesn't mean it'll end terrible.
5: Right.
2: Maybe it ends up with a championship. Who the hell knows? But sometimes it takes a little bit of luck. But Leon Rose has been an incredible story.
5: Yeah, I don't know if this is luck. Like the luck part of it would be
2: Jalen Brunson becoming a superstar.
5: Yeah,
2: unless he genuinely thought he was. He was the one guy who realized.
5: Yeah, I wasn't even going there. I would say the luck part of it would be, unlike previous years in the Tom Thibodeau era, it feels like everybody's been healthy. Now, it only didn't feel that way because of OG in the postseason, but it felt like the Tibbs era, everybody was taking turns battling something or another.
2: Maybe it was related.
5: And then it definitely was. It absolutely was. But then they'd get to the postseason and be like, if only we were healthy.
2: Right. But I think you look before that. Like, how did the Knicks, think about where the Knicks were when they hired Leon Rose. I remember where I was when they hired Leon Rose. I was right here on this radio station. Kim Jones was doing the show with me because Joe was out on vacation. Uh-huh. I believe it or not, I actually do remember it when the news came out that they were hiring Leon Rose. And I had a let's see kind of attitude. Like,
5: yeah,
2: I'm not going to kill it. It's just like, I don't know.
5: He was an agent. So it was kind of like, what is that?
2: He could end up like Bob Myers. He could end up like Brody Van Wagenen. Like, there's no way to truly know.
5: Right.
2: And it's amazing to think about what he's done. Because what he's done, whether the Knicks lose next week or not, or win a championship, is he turned them into a perennial winner.
5: Mm.
2: It's really incredible work.
5: Yes.
2: Let's go to Anthony in White Plains. What's up, Anthony?
10: Oh, hey, good afternoon, guys. Thanks for taking my phone call.
5: Pleasure. What's up?
10: My favorite part of my commute home is listening to the Cinco de Five-O, and I had no idea that Sean, I guess, is off today.
2: Yes.
10: And usually I listen to it, and I usually, at the end, I'm like disappointed in it because it's usually not that great. But the guy who did it today,
2: Rami,
10: was spot on with every single point he made. Like,
2: what I'm curious about, Anthony, and I don't know if you'll ever give an honest answer, is was Rami's Cinco de Lunch show that amazing? Or was that a complete troll job of Sean Morash?
11: Kiss my fat ass!
5: That last call?
2: Yeah.
5: I think it was a troll job.
2: Because it was a good Cinco. Like, Rami, it was good. And for those that missed it, it was about 45 minutes ago. You could rewind on the Odyssey app. And it was the five most overrated overreactions we're going to have to the draft schedule to the NFL schedule coming out. It was a really good Cinco. But I wouldn't say it was particularly better than anything Sean's done.
5: Yeah,
2: I think it was on par. It was good.
5: And it's a hard thing to do, the Cinco, and Sean does it every day.
2: Every day?
5: Every day.
2: Now, one thing we are battling is that it has only been 5 months since we've moved into this time slot, and obviously the Cinco de Five-O got changed to the Cinco de Luncho, yet people still refer to it as the Cinco de Five-O.
5: That's right.
2: So we're working on somehow getting it to the Luncho world, but maybe it takes time. You know, it's only been 6 months.
5: People
2: or 5 months.
5: Should be calling right after they had lunch. So,
2: I think the
5: are on their lunch break.
2: It's not even about that.
5: So
2: I think
5: it should
2: translate. It definitely translates. It's more
5: the Cinco
2: established.
5: Cinco tells you it's five.
2: Yeah, and you're just used to it. We did it for 2.5 years, whatever the amount of time was. I completely forgot. So that's what I think causes it, the 5-0 and the lunch show to be confusing.
5: Yes.
2: Let's go to Brock in Huntington. What's up, Brock?
5: Hey, Brock.
9: What's up, guys? How you doing? I was just looking to basically go over something here, ask Kiki a question here.
2: Yes.
9: I was wondering, I know on the topic of leadership, you're talking of the importance of good leadership, Harbaugh, how it changes the dynamic, how there's all this optimism around the team. And well, I don't want to talk to the tabloid nature of the whole Vrabel thing. I'm not looking to bring up babies and whatnot. But just from like a football player in a locker room standpoint, you're a superstar. Obviously, this guy's a great football coach. I mean, they were just in the Super Bowl. Obviously, he knows what he's doing as far as coaching a team. It seems, though, football, more than even a business, I mean, these guys got to respect the leadership in place. And, I mean, with this guy, his whole thing was being a tough guy and being an honest guy and being a high-character guy. And obviously, he's been exposed for such a fraud, you know? And I know people have marital problems and whatnot, but just, like, the way it works out, do you think these guys in the locker room care? Do you think? I know it's not a football story, but I feel like it could honestly become one pretty quickly.
5: It's interesting, Brock, because I think within the organization, it's a big deal. Even though the Patriots won't ever say that or admit it, you won't ever get, you know, a front office leak saying blah, blah, blah about Mike Vrabel. I don't think the players are affected by it. I think the locker room understands that, for lack of a better word, S happens, and it is what it is. And but they're also, so many of them are so young that it just feels like it's a tabloid story. Obviously, he addressed it to the team and explained it to the team. This is what we've heard happen. And I think because he addressed it, it doesn't stay tabloid in the locker room.
2: I think there's one potential issue. Tell me if I'm wrong here and tell me how you would have handled this. He has confirmed he addressed the team.
5: Yes.
2: If he lied to the team.
5: Right. Right.
2: If he said
5: but
2: to the team.
5: I thought he addressed the team after.
2: He addressed the team after he admitted there was a relationship, but he may have said to them it was a one-time thing. I don't know what he said to them.
5: Yeah. But I doubt he would have. Why would he get into the details?
2: I agree with you.
5: Yeah.
2: And I think that it's likely that there was no bad lie. But if there was a bad lie, would that be a problem?
5: Yeah, of course it would, because you'd feel like, now I can't trust him.
2: Right.
5: Now, if he just came clean, which I'm sure he did, because obviously he came clean with his wife, why did he not come clean with his team?
2: Well, I don't know what he did with his team or his wife. Like, there's a difference between coming clean and coming really clean.
5: Right.
2: Like, he had an affair. He may have said, I had an affair, and it meant nothing. And then all of a sudden, more pictures come out. You know, it's been going on for 6 years, and his wife has every right to say, it didn't mean nothing.
5: Right.
2: Like, you can't say that. You're lying to me. So I don't know what he said to his team. But I think to his point, that would be the concern. I don't think it's the actions of an affair with a reporter. I think if he said stuff and it turned out not to be true, I would think that'd be the problem. That would be the issue in the locker room. Not saying he did it. I'm saying that would be the problem.
5: It's the issue in the organization, for sure. I just don't know how that translates in a locker room.
2: Yeah.
5: I mean, in a bad way. I don't think it's a bad thing in the locker room.
2: What I keep asking is, this is embarrassing, right? It's embarrassing for Mike Vrabel. Mm-hmm. What would have to come out for him to lose his job? Because I've heard so many people say, like Mike Florio says, this may lead to him losing his job.
5: Yeah.
2: Or people calling for him to lose his job. What would have to come out? Because he hasn't lost his job yet, nor should he have.
5: Right.
2: What would have to happen for the Patriots, Bob Kraft of all people, to say, oh, that's it. I got to move on. And I don't know what that is. I haven't come up with anything. Excuse me?
4: Yeah. 0-4 to start. I don't mean losing.
2: I mean this story.
5: Before the season?
2: Nothing. Yeah, before the season. I'm not talking about anything during the season.
5: Nothing.
2: Nothing could happen.
5: No. But if it affects how this team plays and reacts to him,
2: that's different.
5: That's different.
2: That's very different.
5: So if he's going to lose his job, he's not losing it until the season starts.
2: When we come back, more of your telephone calls. A lot of football, baseball, basketball on the table at 888-808-1019. The Mets are in an early hole at Citi Field as Nolan McClain gave up a 2-out, 3-run home run to Gage Workman. That's actually a real person. And so they trail the Tigers early out at Citi Field. We'll keep you posted. It's Evan and Tiki till 2 o'clock.
5: It's official. Fanatics Fest 2026 is back at the Jacob Javits Convention Center in New York City this July 16th through the 19th. The first lineup of talent has been announced, featuring some of the biggest names in sports entertainment, including Tom Brady, Kevin Hart, Jay-Z, Travis Scott, Aaron Judge, Kevin Durant, Jalen Brunson, Karl Anthony Towns, Mike Tyson, Cody Rhodes, Rhea Ripley, Diana Taurasi, Josh Hart, and many more. 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
12: 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Wemby has looked utterly dominant, and the Wolves haven't gotten enough scoring from their supporting cast. 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I think Minnesota wins the game. I'm Pat Boyle. 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
15: 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Tonight is a pretty silent night for sports in New York, so the Mets are playing right now, but you do have the NFL schedule release. As we know, that's coming at 8 p.m. We've had some leaks. The Jets open the season against the Titans, and the Giants open the season at home against the Cowboys.
16: There is one thing we did not cover, and I'm so glad we're able to do it, because I know it's a question on everybody's mind since the Mets made the decision to call up A.J. Ewing a couple of days ago, and that is, as a 21-year-old kid, does he know who Patrick Ewing is? There's been a lot of infatuations with Ewing and Ewing.
17: Do you think they had lunch together? They had dinner if they were in the same
15: SNY
17: restaurant.
15: The SNY account tweeted that out.
16: Did they?
15: Yes.
16: Yeah, they were having fun with the Mike Francesa giant
17: oh,
16: thing.
17: Oh, that's great.
16: So we do have the answer. So before we play the clip of Gary Cohen providing the information last night on if A.J. Ewing has ever heard of Patrick Ewing,
17: right?
16: Do you think a 21-year-old kid from Ohio, like, keep in mind, when A.J. Ewing was born, Patrick Ewing was out of the league, right?
17: Right.
16: Now, he's an all-time great player,
17: right?
16: But there are some all-time great players that, if you're not a basketball fan, you may not have heard of, right?
17: Right.
16: So I ask you, has A.J. Ewing ever heard of Patrick Ewing?
17: I'm going to say yes.
16: You're going to go with yes.

0: Ladies and gentlemen, from last night's Met broadcast, here is Gary Cohen.
1: By the way, AJ said today he does know who Patrick is.
2: Because you don't always
1: know. He never wore 33, but he is planning to sport a Patrick Ewing jersey at some point.
3: Great.
0: That's so awesome. I think he's going to do that Sunday or Monday. Like, I think when the Knicks start the Eastern Conference Finals, AJ Ewing, as a way of ingratiating himself into New York, because he doesn't realize nor care that less than 1% of the population are Brooklyn Net fans. That's okay. He's going to wear his 33 Patrick Ewing jersey, and people are going to love it. Like, that is going to just, oh, Knicks fans are going to be through the moon over that. You could be a Yankee fan, and you're going to be like, oh, AJ Ewing. So there you go. Some very important information about the Ewing connection and how that will continue to develop over the next few weeks, months, and hopefully years. Let's get back to your calls, 888-808-1019. Mark is in Fairfield. What's up, Mark?
4: Hey, how's it going, guys? Long time, first time. Thanks for taking my call.
0: Pleasure. What's up, man?
4: So, like a lot of people, I'm really excited about these baby Mets. I had an observation that I just couldn't believe when I first did the math on it.
0: All right.
4: Which is that for Juan Soto's $765 million contract, you could have Carson Benj at his current rate for 1,000 years. So the question that I have for you guys,
0: what
4: is, do you want Juan Soto for the next 14, or would you like Carson Benj till 30-26?
0: I don't know if that's the dumbest thing I've ever heard or the smartest thing I've ever heard.
3: It is interesting when you think about it.
0: Yeah,
3: we don't know what Carson Benj is going to be yet, so it's hard to do that. But when you put in those terms, it is kind of stunning, especially as Juan Soto flies out the left field.
0: It's not
3: in the bottom of the top of the bottom of the first inning.
0: And Juan has not hit. Like, no. He has been slumping, and his average has been dipping by the day. I think it's down to like 258. Juan Soto is a proven great player who makes a lot of money because after 6 years of waiting, you can go make a lot of money.
3: Right. He earned it when you're great.
0: If Carson Benj can become half as good as Juan Soto, he's going to make a lot of money.
3: Yeah.
0: So I get it. It's funny. I laughed. We chuckle. Rookies don't make a lot of money. I mean, Cam Schiller doesn't make any money.
3: Nope.
0: He may win the American League Cy Young. And eventually he's going to get paid. And who knows? When he gets paid, he may get hurt. Like, that's just the way it is. So I try not to harp on the absurdities of Juan Soto's contract. They just need him to perform. It's like anybody else. Just go out there and perform. Brian's in Northport. Hey, Brian.
5: Hey, guys. Thanks for taking the call.
3: What's up?
5: I got two quick questions before I get to my Malik Nabers point. Why do the Giants always have all 1 o'clock games and no 4 o'clock games?
3: Well, it's recently changed, Brian, because the league has now only allowed one 4 o'clock broadcaster. So it used to be there would be two. It'd be like one on Fox, one on CBS. Now, like, the late game is just on Fox or CBS.
0: I'm curious, Brian, you prefer 4 o'clock games as a Giant fan?
5: Yes. Yeah, it leads right into the evening. I can have a day ahead of the game.
3: Yeah.
5: It's right smack in the middle of your day. I got two, a 10-year-old and a 7-year-old. And there's always stuff going on. I'd rather go 4 o'clock, leads right into dinner, and I'm done.
3: I mean, you're kind of right, because I have the same situation, Brian, where I have a 12-year-old and a 9-year-old, and they're busy with stuff all the time. And so 4 o'clock games are easier. Now it doesn't matter for me anymore because I'm at every game, especially the home games. So my day is 2 hours pre kickoff and then 2 hours after kickoff. So the day is shot regardless.
0: You know what the negative is? And here's what's funny about this stuff. Whenever we talk about times, it's all individuals, right? When I was 25 years old and I was single, I mean, just give me football all day. None of this crap matters. As an adult, like you and our last caller of having kids, I find the 4 o'clock window to be more difficult because there's dinner.
3: Right.
0: You want to have it with your family. There's showering and getting them ready for bed, which in my house, we try to start at a relatively early time.
3: Yeah.
0: And that runs into it. So I love and I appreciate your perspective, but it's funny.
3: What time do your kids go to bed?
0: Well, that's a complicated question to you. We try to get them to fall asleep no later than 8 o'clock. But the process can be very...
3: 8 o'clock.
0: Yeah.
3: Holy cow.
0: Why, is that early or late?
3: Brooklyn maybe falls asleep at 11.
0: Oh, my God. How do you do that?
3: Because she's 12.
0: And she's not a terrorist the next day?
3: No, she does what she wants, basically. And she gets up when she wants. She puts on her own clothes, does her own makeup, comes downstairs. Sometimes she'll make her own breakfast. Like, she's a grown-up.
0: Can she teach my kids how to become grown-ups?
3: She's a girl. That's the difference. Like, girls get this independence at, like... 10.
0: Right.
3: Like, I can do it myself. Yeah. All right, then do it yourself. Yeah. Whereas boys are like, Daddy, can you wipe my butt?
0: Yes.
3: I'm 15.
0: Yeah. I had a wipe my butt conversation the other day. My youngest is 5 and a half, so maybe he said, Dad, you wipe my butt. I said, no. And I wanted to show him the movie Big Daddy.
3: Yes.
0: Because one of the great scenes from the movie Big Daddy is when the kid screams at Adam Sandler, I wipe my own ass.
3: That's a great scene.
0: I want my children to wipe their own ass. Right. Is that asking too much?
3: No. Not at all.
0: I don't like, though, what you were talking about with this 4 o'clock window, because I always like there to be a split. You know, and not have 19 games at 1 o'clock and one or two games at 4 o'clock.
3: Don't you feel like that's increasingly happening? I didn't even think, we were just talking about the Thanksgiving weekend.
0: Yeah.
3: So Thanksgiving weekend is going to be Wednesday.
0: Yeah. Thanksgiving.
3: Three Thursday.
0: Right.
3: One Friday.
0: That's crazy.
3: And then whatever's left is going to be on Sunday.
0: And then Monday.
3: And then Monday.
0: It's a Monday night game. Yeah.
3: Or Sunday night and then Monday night. So it's like it's probably going to only be like four games.
0: Which
3: from one to like eight.
0: So here's the real issue with this, and I'm sure there are some consumers out there thinking the same thing.
3: Yeah.
0: If you buy the YouTube NFL Red Zone package, or not the NFL Red Zone package, the NFL package, where you get all the games, is it really worth it?
3: Mm.
0: You're getting less inventory.
3: Yeah.
0: And if they're all going to be stacked at 1 o'clock and you really just want to focus on the Jets or the Giants, you may not need the 4 o'clock window when there's only one game on.
3: That's right.
0: It's making the YouTube package less valuable.
3: Right, and it's favoring, and they have to do this, the NFL, for their CBS and Fox partners, because they need a window, right? ABC or ESPN, they have the Sunday night and the Monday night with ESPN. So it's like they need a window where it can just be them.
0: Right.
3: That's why the 4 o'clock.
0: I get why they do it, I just don't love it.
3: The 4 o'clock had to become special.
0: Let's go to Ryan in Riverhead. Hey, Ryan.
2: Hey, how's it going, guys?
0: Good.
2: All right, I think I got a solution for how to fix the NBA tanking issues.
0: Go ahead.
2: So, if you take the worst five teams or whatever it is, and you start deducting home games from them. Say, like, the worst team loses 10 home games, the second worst team loses 8 or whatever it is. But you got to hit these owners in the pocket where it hurts them, or else they're just going to keep pulling this thing crap every year.
3: You're not wrong about that, man.
0: That's very creative. Though we as fans suffer, because I don't think you want to necessarily lose home games. The NBA is instituting a new tanking policy in which if you're one of the bottom three teams...
3: Yeah, maybe you can explain this. Because
0: if you're one of the bottom three teams, your odds of winning the lottery are actually less than everybody else. So they're penalizing you for being one of the worst teams in the league. And there's already a ripple effect. I was reading a lot of NBA insiders that future draft picks are now more valuable.
3: Yeah.
0: Because of the crazy nature of who wins the lottery.
3: Right.
0: It will become more truly of a lottery. So
3: right, you want to give yourself a better chance of a future draft pick because your team might not, even if you suck, win the lottery.
0: Yeah, I think that their new system is actually going to work. Mm. And I think what really impacted this past season is that and we'll see if it turns out this way, there appears to be a lot of great players in this draft, specifically four. Mm-hmm. And so it was a race to the bottom, where you just wanted to get to the bottom and give yourself the best chance. And
3: now, that being said, we have no idea if any of these guys are actually going to be good NBA players.
0: No, we don't. And there's also that chance that someone who's not in the bottom four will also become a superstar.
3: Right.
0: That's my hope, as someone not picking in the bottom four, that we get lucky enough or smart enough to pick the guy who's not in that four
3: mm-hmm.
0: who becomes a star. I happen to think that guy is Darius Acuff Jr., but what the hell do I know? Let's go to Jerry in Hudson Valley. Hi, Jerry.
6: Hey, what's going on, Evan?
0: What's up, man?
6: Not much. I was just wondering when you were going to take that L for cursing the Yankees.
0: What did I say? What did I say?
6: Oh, right after we lost to, the Brewers?
0: Yes.
6: You said we were going to have no problem with the O's.
0: I did say that. That's a you know what? It's a great, great point. And I want to make this very clear. All right? I do a lot of work. And I pull a lot of stuff. But I'm not going to pull every single thing.
3: Mm.
0: That is on Sean Morash. That is on Tiki Barber. And that is on the audience.
3: And you know, I don't care.
0: And you don't care. That's fine. I respect
3: it.
0: It's
3: only Sean Morash is here.
0: But it's also the audience.
3: And
0: if you send me the clip to thericob@gmail.com, I will promise you this. You send me a clip that makes me look bad, I'll play it on the air.
3: Yeah.
0: I am all-encompassing. A lot of the old clips that we have, yes, it's done by us. Yes, we pay attention to things we say. We write it down. We jot it down. We stay organized. But a lot of it comes from the official archivist, Dan, loyal listener to this radio station, and others. So what I would say to Jerry is if you want me to take an L for incorrectly predicting the Yankees' success against the Orioles, go to the Odyssey app or the podcast, screen grab it, send it into my email, thericob@gmail.com. I've never turned one down. I've never said I'm not going to play it. It makes me look like an idiot. I am welcoming being an idiot. I have no problem with that. Yeah. So that's all I'll say to that.
3: And that one you don't really mind.
0: Why?
3: Because Yankee fans are more worried, meaning as a Yankee fan, you're more worried about Max Fried than you are losing the series to the Baltimore Orioles.
0: You know, here's the other thing, and I will own this. In baseball, good or bad, it's crazy to actually have strong beliefs in a series. It's baseball. There's 162 games. Like, I think the Yankees are the best team in the American League. I've said that starting last year to now. Mm-hmm. Like, and I stand by that. And they will probably win the division, and they'll win the most games, and we'll see what happens after that. I'm pretty consistent about that. That doesn't mean they're going to win every series. And I'm an idiot for making any assumptions that they would. So I'll take my L for incorrectly thinking they would beat the Orioles, but guess what? They're 5-2 against the Orioles in seven games. Think about it that way. 3-0 or 4-0 and 1-2.
3: Right.
0: So, yeah. Let's go to James in the car. What's up, James?
7: Hey, thanks for taking my call. I just want to talk Knicks for a second. This has been one of the greatest runs I could remember. I'm worried, like in basketball, when a team gets too hot, the other team calls a timeout.
0: Yep.
7: That the basketball gods have called a timeout on the Knicks, and they're going to have a lot of time to just settle down, and I'm worried they're going to come out flat. It's just been too good to be true, and just curious what you guys think.
0: Thanks
7: for taking my call.
0: I think the flat and the being iced worry is fair for game one. I think after that it goes away.
3: Yeah.
0: So I think that absolutely, like if you're betting this series or you're prognosticating this series, I think wherever that game one is, whether it's Madison Square Garden against Cleveland or it's in Detroit against the Pistons, I think game one is where if that's a factor, it would rear its ugly head.
3: Mm-hmm.
0: But I think after that, the Knicks have a distinct edge because they've played far less basketball. And so if their next round goes long, I think the advantage shifts towards the Knicks greater because of that.
3: Yeah.
0: So I'm not saying it doesn't exist. I think that's a game one issue. And when I did my research on the history of teams with long breaks, that's what it shows, that game one's the biggest risk. Let's go to Nick in Warfawn, New Jersey. What's up, Nick?
8: Hey, guys. How we doing?
0: Oh, we're good. Pretty good.
8: So, Tiki, I had a quick question for you. So, a couple weeks back, Zay Flowers was on a podcast. I don't know specifically which one, but he was talking about how in the last couple of weeks they were doing – practices with pads on, and a lot of the players were getting very like disgusted with it.
3: Yeah, week 15, 16, you're in full pads.
8: Correct. Yeah. So they were talking about like, yo, that's kind of ridiculous. Like, that's probably why the players aren't really behind Harbaugh there. That's why they were giving them a lot of like shrapnel and stuff. Do you think that that's going to be an issue with the upcoming rookies coming up?
3: I don't think so, mainly because at some point, as a young player, you have to learn what it means to be a professional. And that is not necessarily getting pushed around by your head coach, but it is believing that your head coach has your best interest in mind. John Harbaugh, just like Tom Coughlin, wasn't putting us in full pads in week 14 and 15 because he was trying to be a hard ass, right? He was doing it because you need to be able to practice how you're going to play. It's impossible to do it, but you need to get as close as you possibly can. Now, I think Zay Flowers was saying those things because he was hurt all the time.
0: Mm.
3: And I'm sure he got the ire of John Harbaugh for not being available, obviously for the games, but also for practice. Lamar Jackson, he's been hurt a lot in his tenure. And so you ask yourself the question, if you're a player, I'm banged up a little bit, but is this making me a better player? I can tell you the reason that I was as good a player at the end of my career is because we did those things. I was good on the field because I was ready for it during the week. And so I don't think it'll be an issue as long as this team is good. Now, you get 18 years of this.
0: That's the key.
3: then it becomes challenging.
0: Well, I think that's the number one thing when you look at John Harbaugh's end in Baltimore.
3: Yeah.
0: He was there forever.
3: Right.
0: Your Raven, your whole career was being coached by him.
3: Mm-hmm.
0: And no matter how good you are, and John was really good. Mike Tomlin was really good. Tom Coughlin was really good.
3: Right.
0: There comes a moment where it's enough.
3: I know, but you also look at those guys, they were the same. And they lasted for a long time. And so What would you rather the alternative?
0: No.
3: Listen to the soft-ass players like Zay Flowers saying stuff like, you know, I want to practice less and then be crappy and win five games, you know, half of your career? Or would you rather have a hard-ass coach who drives it out of you, is constantly focused on making you better?
0: Hard-ass.
3: And is always winning.
0: Hard-ass winning.
3: Exactly. So I don't get the point. Like, what the hell are you talking about, Zay Flowers? Mm. Like, you're being soft-minded, and the one sport, professional sport, that you cannot be soft-minded in is the NFL, because you will get the crap knocked out of you.
0: Yeah.
3: And like, it kind of pisses me off when I hear people talk, oh, we're practicing too hard. What the? Are you serious?
0: Yeah.
3: Do you know what game you're playing? Right?
0: Is there something you'd like to call Zay Flowers?
9: Take a call, then be the bitch.
3: No, I don't know him well enough to do that.
0: Oh, all right. I was just asking.
10: Did you know Embiid before you said that?
3: I told you, I met Embiid.
0: That's true. He did get to meet him once.
3: I don't think he knew who the hell I was.
0: I made it okay. Let's go to Jim in Middletown, New Jersey. What's up, Jim?
11: Hey, what's up, guys? Before I get to my point, I want to say you guys inspired me now to stand up at my desk at work.
0: Nice.
3: So, it's good for your health.
11: I appreciate that. And, you know, Kiki, that's a refreshing take, hearing that. I know I was on hold, and I'm going to talk about Brooklyn, the Nets, and the Mets. That's a refreshing take that you have. And I wonder now, did you have that take when you were younger? I thought you could have played. I thought you could have played another year or two when you retired.
3: I probably could have, but I wouldn't have been the player that I knew I was. Like, I could feel myself slowing down. Like, a 60-yard run was a touchdown, you know, in my year 29 year. It'd be a 40-yard run, you know, so I could feel it happening. And I think the bigger issue, Jim, is that I didn't feel like working so hard in the off seasons. Yeah. You know what I mean? Because it was hard for me to keep my weight on. I'd go to camp at 212. I'm naturally 190 pounds. So it was just I don't feel like doing that anymore. I started to feel old. And that's when I knew it was time for me to go.
11: I'll tell you that much.
3: Thank you.
11: Yeah, that was a refreshing take, so I appreciate that. But hey, Evan, I'm the other Brooklyn Nets fan in the area.
0: Oh, nice. Good to talk to you.
11: But I really think, and I know this was probably brought up yesterday in regards to Mets and comparing them to the Nets. But if who's got the better outlook? I mean, I think the Brooklyn Nets. If I'm a fan of both teams, I like where the Nets are headed. They just need to execute on these freaking plans that Sean Marks talking about.
0: That's complicated. Like, they got to go find superstars. They got to go.
12: Sean Marks still have a job!
0: Yeah, and you were trusting Sean Marks. If you're asking me who has a better future, now that I have a clearer head, because I think it was last week in an emotional rant about the Mets, I said, boy, things are so bad. Mm-hmm. I have more faith in the Jets and the Nets. Look, I think ultimately because of the way the sport is built, with there being no salary cap, and an owner that's been committed to spending, and yes, some of the talent on the roster, it's tough to not think that the Mets have the better chance to win down the road.
3: I would think so.
0: So I think it's still the Mets.
3: Right.
0: What I've battled with is my entire life, people have said, who's giving you more joy, the Mets, the Jets, or the Nets? And for a long time, it was the Nets because I got to back-to-back NBA finals and a long playoff run. I think with the Jet drought and the Nets' incompetence, I think it's the Mets. Because, like, the Mets are...
3: Why?
0: They've given me more.
3: Yeah, it's been,
0: I was in the NLCS.
3: There's been exciting series.
0: Yeah.
3: And a lot of exciting moments.
0: Put it this way. So the
3: Mets
0: were in the National League Championship Series. That is, of course, the semifinals of Major League Baseball.
3: Mm-hmm.
0: The last, which is where the Knicks are for the second straight year.
3: Yeah.
0: Okay? So the Knicks are there, too. The last time the Jets were in that spot was 2010. And the last time the Nets were in that spot was
3: 15 years.
0: And the last time 16. The Nets were in that spot is 2003. So do the math. Sometimes it's simple. By the way, congratulations to AJ Ewing, who hit his first major league home run.
3: Yeah.
0: The Mets are trailing the Tigers 3-1, but Ewing did hit his first major league
3: home
0: run. We
3: had that conversation about whether or not he knew who Patrick Ewing is. Do you think that Patrick Ewing knows that there is an AJ Ewing on the Mets?
0: No.
10: Not a chance.
3: I would agree.
0: I don't think he knows.
3: He
0: I think
3: no
0: someone's going to tell him at the Garden, because he'll be there, and it will come up, and they'll be like, hey, Patrick, because he'll be around New Yorkers, and it will be said to him, and he'll say, oh, cool, and he won't give a crap, but I think he will find out at game one at the Garden against Cleveland, or game three if they play Detroit. just to get all that right.
3: And he's been in the league for less than a cup of coffee.
0: Yeah, it's been a couple of days. Right. Put it this way. His debut has come after the Knicks played their last game. It's been a while. Let's go to Barb in Belmar. What's up, Barb?
13: Hey, I'm so glad you took my call. I think I'm like the only woman who ever listens and calls in. And if I'm not, please correct me. But why I'm telling you this is because I worked at MetLife Stadium, used to work. And I think to the point of the gentleman who called earlier, yes, about why the games are not at 4 o'clock, we have to be there way before the game starts, as you know, Tiki, because, yep, you say the same thing.
0: Yep.
13: And then we have to stay until the last person literally walks out of the building. So it's quite a late evening for all of us as well, because, you know, we can't go home until, yep, like I said, everybody says we can. So I don't know if the NFL pays attention to that, but
0: they don't.
13: All the more happy we all are.
0: No, no, I respect
3: Barbara.
0: You
3: right.
0: Do.
3: Right, because I was.
0: But they don't care.
3: I was telling you how I do the post game.
0: Right.
3: It's 2 hours after the final whistle.
0: Right.
3: And then the media are still there. Right. They don't go home to write their stories. They write whatever they're posting, whether it's online or for the next day's paper. They write it from the stadium.
0: I appreciate the workers at MetLife Stadium, and I feel why you would prefer a 1 o'clock game. Totally respect it. Roger Goodell does not care.
14: No.
0: I mean, it has nothing to do with it. It has everything to do with television. It has everything. In fact, that's it. Period. Stop. It's television. It's about when they want their TV program on.
3: I heard this thing the other day. The answer is money.
0: Yes.
3: I don't know what the question is,
0: but ultimately the
3: answer is going to be money.
0: Yes.
3: What the question I have for you is, what is your question? I heard that the other day. I was like, you know what? That is so true.
0: That's the answer. No, it's so true. Whether it's, why is this? Why is that?
3: Right.
0: Why is that? It's always about money.
3: Hey, Daddy, why did we invade Iran? The answer, son, is money.
0: Everything.
3: No matter what you want to ask me about.
15: Why is the Subway series on Apple TV this week?
3: No matter what you want to ask me, the answer is money.
0: Money! Money, money, money, money, money, money, money, money. But I appreciate Barb's perspective. Like, there are stadium workers. And I totally get that when the schedule comes out. I always talk about everyone has their selfish interests on why you want things. The schedule, the workers at the stadium are looking at the schedule saying, I want this because it's better for my life.
3: Yeah,
0: and
3: so
0: I totally get it.
3: Imagine what a late primetime game looks like.
0: It's a brutal disaster for them.
3: They're home at like 4 a.m.
0: Right. Yeah. That's why when I say I want a Jet primetime game, I'm sure a lot of people disagree. Carton Show's coming up next with Craig and Big Mac. Walt Clyde Frazier, one of the great voices, and of course players in New York sports, will join them. We'll talk to you tomorrow at 10 a.m.

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3: The Colorado Avalanche pulled off an absolute stunner at Ball Arena last night, erasing a 3-goal deficit to defeat the Minnesota Wild 4-3 in overtime. After falling behind 3-0 in the first, Nathan MacKinnon forced overtime with a late regulation goal, and Brett Kulak sealed the deal with a winner to send Colorado to the Western Conference Final. It was a historic comeback for the Avs and a heartbreaking elimination for the Wild. I'm Addie Bates.
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0: Got a great Thursday afternoon radio program for you today. Phone number to join, as always, 1-888-808. I almost made a mistake. 1-119. Walt Clyde Frazier, 1 hour from now.
1: Yeah.
0: Does not do a lot of interviews, but was kind enough to scoot in from his apartment and do some chatter with us as the New York Knicks just sit back and wait for Sunday or Tuesday. Sunday or Tuesday. We'll get to that later on with the man they call Clyde. By the way, I asked Big Mac and about a half dozen other people within the last hour, do you know how Walt Frazier got his nickname Clyde? And it was not a test, because the majority of people have no idea.
1: Right.
0: Neither did you.
1: No, I did not know.
0: Yes, so I just put it out there, and I'll say good afternoon to you in a second.
1: No, it's okay. Well, I'll wait.
0: Walt Frazier got his nickname because when the hats he used to wear reminded people of the hats that Bonnie and Clyde wore.
1: Well,
0: Bonnie being the woman.
1: Specifically Clyde.
0: Clyde being the guy.
1: Yes.
0: So there you go.
1: Yes.
0: That's where the name Clyde comes from.
1: Yeah, the tag team bank robbers.
0: That's right. Bonnie, good afternoon, Big Mac. How are you?
1: Hi, Craig. I'm great. How are you?
0: I'm not great.
1: No?
0: I'm not great. I want to apologize for not being great. I'm going to be burping more than I like to burp on this show. I had bad hot chocolate this morning.
1: You had bad hot chocolate?
0: Yes. I'm a child, as you may know.
1: Bad hot chocolate?
0: I had bad peppermint hot chocolate this morning.
1: Cheerios were fine, though.
0: And, you know, I don't eat Cheerios.
1: Oh, okay. I'm sorry.
0: And I had my salt bagel and cream cheese.
1: Uh-huh.
0: I saw that there's a chalkboard behind the cashier. Peppermint, which is a thing for me, as you know.
1: Yes.
0: Peppermint hot chocolate. Well, I'm just a man. I don't have the willpower to say no to that. So I said, I'll take a medium peppermint hot chocolate with milk, the way hot chocolate's supposed to be made.
1: Of course.
0: It didn't taste right at first sip, but I'm mad.
1: Was it pepperminty, though, at least?
0: Not really even peppermint.
1: No, just
0: which should have clued me in that there was something amiss.
1: Okay.
0: So I drink the entire thing.
1: Mm-hmm.
0: I would say about 25 minutes later,
1: I know the bubbling feeling.
0: And I did something I don't know if I've ever done. Certainly not since college. Oh, yeah. It came out.
1: Really?
0: It came out. Yes.
1: That's the first time you think you've...
0: No, I vomited once or twice since college, but I mean in like a public bathroom.
1: Oh, in like a public arena.
0: Where you're going to... Like here you're in an office.
1: Right.
0: You, in theory, have some privacy.
1: Yeah.
0: I was in a hotel.
1: Yeah.
0: All right?
1: Just like a hotel lobby?
0: Well, the place I do the podcast from is inside a hotel restaurant.
1: Okay.
0: So it's basically Gen Pop for the bathroom.
1: Okay.
0: Yeah, not good. Sweatshirt off. I got the wife beater on. I'm on my knees, hands on the toilet seat. Milk.
1: Like,
0: nothing but milk.
1: You look like Uncle Junior, definitely, in that setting.
0: It was not good.
1: No,
0: sweating.
1: That's gross.
0: The whole thing.
1: There's nothing worse than that.
0: Yeah, so I got some residual burps.
1: And you're confident that was it. You're putting it solely on the... There's nothing else.
0: For real, yeah.
1: It was the milk.
0: I feel great.
1: It was the hot chocolate.
0: It's the only thing I've eaten today.
1: Okay.
0: So I got some chicken soup. I'm going to try to eat a little bit later on. But if you do hear some
1: feel better.
0: Extra burping, I want to acknowledge that that's me, not Pete, and I don't mean to do it. But there's something going on with that milk.
1: It might be a stomach bug, which you are putting me in risk. You probably should have got checked out.
0: No, stomach bug.
1: No,
0: I don't do that.
1: We're being very cavalier.
0: I don't do
1: with
0: that.
1: With our stomach
0: I'm
1: issues.
0: Not selfish with strep bigs. In any event, we'll get to all the Yankee stuff as we wait now
1: for
0: Max Fried. But,
1: I don't know if we're going to get it today, but we wait.
0: Well, we'll certainly get it by tomorrow. We're live at the MLB store tomorrow anyhow. So that'd be a good day to talk about Max Fried. But let's talk a little football. This pisses me off that the NFL has this big thing. 8 o'clock tonight, prime time, schedule release.
1: Yeah.
0: Because, like, we all want to know who we're playing and where we're playing and when we're playing, right?
1: Mm-hmm.
0: And then for the last, like, 36 hours, all the NFL does is leak it.
1: I know.
0: So, like, why do you make us wait till 8 o'clock tonight if you're just going to leak it?
1: Yeah. I do think you have to take an L, though, because you gave a couple of games yesterday at the start of the Jets
0: season. Not my fault, however. It was not my source.
1: Well, I'm not saying
0: I didn't quote that. I have information. I can tell you if you don't know who the guy is, and he's a bad guy. He's a bad guy. He was couldn't have been more wrong.
1: Already? You ready to throw your source under the bus? He's never going to give you another bad story ever
0: again? He didn't give it to me. I saw it online.
1: Okay.
0: It's like I talked to him. What an absolute douche knuckle, too. So there's someone that does radio at a different radio station.
1: Okay.
0: Who's a dear friend of mine.
1: Uh-huh.
0: Legitimately, right? His name is Rick DiPietro. Rick, you're a bad, bad man. yesterday, Rick put out on this internet show he does that the New York Jets are opening up against the Dolphins and Vikings in weeks 1 and 2.
1: That's inaccurate.
0: And I like that because I'm like, the Jets are going to be 2-0. He couldn't have been more wrong.
1: No.
0: The Vikings, so Jordan Schultz put out that the New York Jets are opening up against our old friend Robert Saleh and the Tennessee Titans in Tennessee.
1: That should be a fun game. That should be a fun game. Robert Saleh, former coach, like last year, right? Former quarterback in Aaron Rodgers in Pittsburgh. Plus, you got the Giants connection with my guys, the offensive coordinator.
0: Right.
1: That's going to be a fun little game to open up the season.
0: Good storylines across the board.
1: Storylines across the board. Tough defense. That should be a really good game.
0: But who does Rick DiPietro think he is by saying that a friend of mine in the NFL gave me the entire week one schedule? And I mean, what are we doing? We're doing hijinks now? We're doing things for attention and for clicks.
1: Don't be hiding behind Rick DiPietro.
0: It's his fault.
1: But you said it.
0: Call him up, T. I'm dead. He's dead to me.
1: You said it.
0: Rick DiPietro is dead to me.
1: They're opening with Tennessee, and I believe the Vikings are like week
0: 17. No, I said Miami.
1: I'm sorry. Yeah. No, I know you said that, but I'm saying the Vikings week 2.
0: Yeah.
1: I think it's been leaked that the Vikings are like week 17.
0: Oh, no, we're not playing the Vikings week 2. No. We're not playing that. He got everything wrong. And I went to bed last night with a big smile on my face before I had the hot chocolate incident, saying the New York Jets are starting 2-0. Kyler Murray's not beating us.
1: Yeah.
0: And Cam Ward, who I like, is not beating us.
1: Can I tell you what I woke up to? Not necessarily went to bed to, and I don't know when they did it, but to throw another name out there of someone I respect in the media is Peter Schrager, who now works for ESPN.
0: Schrager almost worked with me at FS1.
1: Great dude.
0: Nobody knows that story.
1: Nobody knows it.
0: We went to a Yankee game together to get the deal done.
1: Really?
0: Uh-huh.
1: And what happened?
0: Deal didn't get done.
1: Yankees lose? What happened?
0: No. And that was the day they were giving out the... It was Soto was still a Yankee.
1: Uh-huh.
0: It's the day that... I guess it's 2 years ago, right? Two seasons ago.
1: Yes, it would be 2 years ago.
0: I think that's what it was. Anyhow, maybe they were giving out like the Yankee baseball, a basketball jersey.
1: Yes.
0: I think it was the Soto one.
1: Okay.
0: I get it.
1: That makes sense.
0: You don't fact check
1: on
0: that.
1: That's a good game to go to. Look at you.
0: Oh, no. Me, him, the head guy, Fox, in the owner's box.
1: Wow.
0: This is going to be great. Carton and Schrager. Yeah, never happened.
1: Never happened.
0: Never happened. God, sorry.
1: Well.
0: I like Pete a lot, though.
1: Great dude.
0: He's a good man.
1: So I wake up to the clip of him talking about how he believes the Giants are an 11 or 12 win game.
0: Oh, my God.
1: Right? So I get that going
0: 11
1: for
0: win
1: me.
0: Team.
1: I'm sorry.
0: Is that what you're saying?
1: Yeah. I'm sorry. Yes. 11 or 12 win team. Feeling good about that. Peter Schrager has them as one of the better teams in the NFC. And then we get the schedule leak. And we already knew the Cowboys the first Sunday night game. And now week 2, Monday night against the Rams.
0: Wow.
1: The Giants have juice, brother. Not only do I.
0: Oh, you're happy about that?
1: I'm happy about it.
0: 0-2 start
1: That's
0: makes you happy?
1: 0-2 start? It's not an 0-2 start.
0: Yeah, it is.
1: No, it's not.
0: You're not beating the Rams in LA.
1: They're going to beat the Cowboys. They can beat the Rams in LA.
0: They could beat them. They're not going to beat them.
1: What does it tell me?
0: That the NFL thinks the New York Giants are going to be a good team.
1: That's exactly what it tells me.
0: I agree with you from that perspective.
1: I am concerned about the 0-2.
0: You should be.
1: I am concerned. It's a tough schedule to start. I think they're better than the Cowboys. They're at home. They need to win that game. If they're going to be an 11-12 win team,
0: at least
1: have to win division games at home. You have to beat the Cowboys at home. So I'm looking forward to the game. Yes, going out on the road across the country to the L.A. to play the Rams is going to be a tough road to hoe, no doubt about it. But I still feel confident. What I do feel confident about is even with an 0-2 start that has crippled this team over the last handful of years, this is now a new regime and a new head coach who will not let it happen. And it tells me the NFL thinks this team is legit. They've got a Thursday night game against the Commanders in week 10, and they have a Monday night game against the Lions week 16. That is four primetime games, and they're starting the season with throwing the Giants in your face. I love it.
0: Yeah,
1: I'm pumped.
0: Okay, be pumped about it. You're getting off to an 0-2 start.
1: They're not going to go 0-2.
0: And that's more about, hey, John Harbaugh, new face, new town. Yeah. Let's talk about it. Winning coach, all that stuff.
1: They think the Giants are legit.
0: So the Giants schedule's out. It goes Cowboys Sunday night, Rams Monday night, as Big Mac just said. Mm-hmm. Then they go home against the Titans. And then I'll just do this real quick.
1: Yeah,
0: Cardinals.
1: This has pretty much been leaked. The entire Giants schedule. Art Stapleton has pretty much the whole thing, as well as others. So the Giants schedule is all out there.
0: Your bye week is week 8. Okay, middle of the season, that's fine.
1: Mm-hmm.
0: And then I'll just give you the end of it, because, you know, obviously if you think you're a playoff team or a wild card team.
1: Bingo.
0: You know, the last 3-4 weeks are important to get some wins there to solidify it. So I'll just give you the last 3 weeks. Week 16, which is December 28th, if this is accurate, they're on the road Monday Night Football against Detroit, obviously a tough game. Then they come back, they stay on the road, pardon me, January 3rd. That'd be at Dallas, obviously on paper, tough game.
1: Yep.
0: And then in a game that you might need, theoretically,
1: yep.
0: if you guys are a 9, 10, 11 win team to get in, you end the season against the Philadelphia Eagles.
1: At home. That is not easy. That Yikes. Part scares me more than the opening.
0: Yeah, better.
1: Like the last 3 weeks of the year, and I think the Lions are still pretty good, although disappointing
0: yeah, they'll
1: season
0: be good,
1: last year. They'll be good again. So you literally end the year at the Lions on Monday Night Football. Then you go to Dallas to play the Cowboys after not seeing them since week one. And then you end the season at home against Philadelphia. That is a tough three road. And then you get, before that, you have the Browns and then Seattle and the 49ers. Like that, from week 13 on, you have one cookie in the Browns. Outside of that, you're playing the 49ers at the Seahawks, at the Lions,
0: schedule.
1: At the Cowboys, home yeah. against the Eagles.
0: Yeah.
1: Five of the last six are legitimately tough football games. They have that middle section where it opens up a little bit, but man, they got to get off to a good start because the end is tough.
0: Just looking at the Giants' schedule, there's only, you have three games that are guaranteed wins. That's it. This could be a long year for you as a Giant fan.
1: It's not.
0: It could be a long year. Now, here's the best thing for you.
1: Mm-hmm.
0: You get off to an 0-2 start. I think you right the ship pretty quickly and get back to 2-2 after you play the Titans and Cardinals.
1: Mm-hmm.
0: So you're 2-2 before you play that road game against Washington.
1: Yep.
0: Because, look, it's a tough schedule. It's probably, to be fair to you, if you guys Giant fans,
1: yeah.
0: it's too tough a schedule based on how bad you were last year. Now, it's nobody's fault that just the way the cookie crumbles.
1: Right.
0: But the Giants' schedule's at the Jets. I've not seen, other than Jordan Schultz's report, mm-hmm. that they open up against the Titans, which makes sense. It's the Robert Saleh thing. I guess Vrabel, not Vrabel, pardon me. I got Vrabel on my mind because the NFL made an announcement about Vrabel. Did you see that?
1: I did.
0: This to me, I'll just give it to you real quick. I meant to say Dable. Dable and Vrabel, kind of similar.
1: Similar.
0: They kind of rhyme. Like, if I was a rapper, I'd probably do a couple lines where,
1: absolutely.
0: Yo, you thought you slept with Vrabel.
1: Yeah.
0: You woke up with Dable. Something stupid like that.
1: Not bad.
0: Not great, though.
1: I get it.
0: I'm playing hurt today. All right?
1: That wasn't terrible.
0: I'm trying.
1: But I mean, was that a fat joke?
0: Your wife cheated on you with Mike Vrabel. You said if you're going to cheat, you might as well pick Brian Dable.
1: Yeah.
0: No, that's good.
1: It was pretty much saying the same thing as the last time.
0: The Aunt Jemima's lady's name is Mabel. I used to grow up reading fables. No? Should I stop?
1: Yeah.
0: While I'm ahead or behind?
1: Yeah. Yeah. There's four legs to every table.
0: Bang! Yeah, drop it like it's hot, Big Mac. So, Giant fans, let's get your calls cooking right now. 888-808-1019.
1: I feel two distinct ways as a Giant fan. I honestly, for the first time.
0: Is one of those ways 5-12 or no?
1: No. Right. No. I think they're going to be good. I hope they're going to be good. I believe they're going to be good. But as far as the schedule goes, I am concerned about the start and the end.
0: Mm-hmm.
1: And I do believe it'd be a tough schedule. But I also like the idea that they are kicking off the season. The first 2 weeks, you are going to see the Giants in prime time. That tells me something about how the NFL views the New York Giants.
0: Yeah, but that shouldn't be important to you.
1: I
0: hear you loud and clear. It's like a message the NFL sent.
1: I don't think they would do that.
0: No, by the way, Giants Cowboys is always going to be something special.
1: Right.
0: So if you told me that, that's always going to be one national game.
1: But I think
0: totally
1: they
0: get
1: think
0: that.
1: They have star power. I think they believe in the quarterback. I think they believe in the head coach. I think the team they suspect is going to be good. Peter Schrager's telling me they could win 11, 12 games.
0: Yeah, but just with all due respect to my guy, Peter Schrager.
1: Yeah. I'm just saying, like, I got it all in the same
0: why
1: day.
0: Do I? And I want to say this respectfully because I like Peter a lot.
1: Yeah.
0: Why do I care what Peter Schrager thinks about the Giants' schedule? I care what you think about the Giants' schedule.
1: I just told you.
0: And by the way, Peter Schrager's not sitting in his Brooklyn apartment going, hey, I really hope Big Mac likes my picks.
1: No.
0: I wonder what he thinks.
1: Listen, all I'm saying is he's done the draft as good as anyone over the last couple of years. You mentioned getting information from someone else and making you
0: sad. It was Rick DiPietro.
1: Well,
0: damn hockey player.
1: So I'm just saying that I got some information this morning. I saw the video, made me excited. Then the schedule comes out, and you get two primetime games to start the season.
0: Great.
1: Like, I think the Giants have juice again. The Giants have got little bit of something to them.
0: I don't want
1: to
0: be a bad guy because I agree with you. I'm not being a bad guy.
1: You're trying to be a bad guy.
0: I don't understand why.
1: Let's see if the Jets open up the season primetime games.
0: They won't.
1: They won't.
0: I already know they won't. We know the Thursday, Sunday, and Monday night now. And the Jets aren't one of them.
1: Yeah.
0: You got the Chiefs Monday night right against the Broncos.
1: Mm-hmm.
0: You got the Giants Sunday night against the Cowboys. And you got the Wednesday, Thursday, you got the Australia game with the Rams and Niners. And then you have Seattle against New England.
1: New England.
0: So Super Bowl rematches, week one.
1: Yeah.
0: All good there. I'm not expecting the Jets to be on primetime. Outside of whatever the league mandatory minimum is.
1: Why?
0: Because we don't have a quarterback.
1: Bingo. Do you not think the team's going to be any good? That's why you don't expect him to be in prime time.
0: Yeah, but I wouldn't gloat about the fact you're on national TV.
1: I'm not gloating about it. I'm saying I think it signals that the NFL, there's belief that the Giants...
0: I don't care what the NFL thinks either, to be honest. I'm sorry. Not sorry.
1: Well,
0: I'm sorry.
1: Not sorry.
0: Oh, you know, the NFL thinks the Giants are going to be good, so they're going to be good.
1: I didn't say that.
0: Well, that's kind of what you're alluding to.
1: I think they're going to be good because I think they're going to be good.
0: That means something to
1: me. And I think the NFL is agreeing with me. That's my point.
0: You like the fact, so you just want people to agree with you, is what we're getting at the bottom of the day. Right?
1: What don't you understand about this? This isn't complicated.
0: That you're enjoying the fact
1: is propping up the Giants as one of its premier
0: teams.
1: They're
0: a 5-win team. I wouldn't prop them up.
1: Well, they are.
0: They shouldn't.
1: But they are.
0: You better tell Jackson Dart to stop going to parties and start reading the playbook.
1: I'm just saying. They're propping up the Giants at the beginning of the season.
0: Okay, I'm glad that makes you happy.
1: It does. It makes me a little excited.
0: I'm really glad that makes you happy. Because I want you to be happy. I don't want you to be upset. I love you. I want you to come into work with a little pep in your step. Hey, look, it's Happy Big Mac. That's what I want for you. And if you're happy that the NFL is building the Giants up by putting them on primetime the first 2 weeks of the season, then that makes me happy.
1: Well, thank you.
0: But it's fool's gold, kid. Fool's gold. You better off playing at 1 o'clock with nobody watching. 0-2 start.
1: That's not where. Here's my point, with especially the Dallas game for sure.
0: Yeah.
1: If I think the Giants are going to be a good football team, that's a game they have to win.
0: I agree.
1: So why not, like, they have to play the Cowboys. Why not get it out of the way week one, show me what you are.
0: Let me ask you this question. Fair question.
1: I can't concern myself. You're not going to get cakewalks. That's a divisional opponent at home. If I think they are a 9-10 win team and I think they have a chance to be, that's a game they're going to have to win to be.
0: I have a fair football question for you.
1: Yeah.
0: Based on having a new head coach here and having a second-year quarterback, okay? Mm-hmm. Do you think it's fair for me to say that the Giants will get better as opposed to starting great? That once they get like acclimated to the system and the play calling and the comfort level, all that stuff that has to happen, right?
1: Mm-hmm.
0: That the Giants will be a better team in week 10 than they should be in week 1. Is that fair for me to say?
1: Yeah, it's fair. And there's also a chance I'm worried about Malik Nabers not being available.
0: Okay, which is on the table for sure.
1: It's on the table for sure.
0: So you think if you think the Giants are going to be better later in the season, wouldn't you want the Cowboys game to be later in the season? That's a tough spot for you.
1: It's not. If this were in Dallas, I'd feel different about it. It's at home. They have to win that game. They are playing Dallas later in the season. They're playing Dallas week 17.
0: You're opening the season, though, with a tough divisional game.
1: I guess.
0: And you're just happy about it because it's on national TV.
1: I'm not happy
0: that
1: about it.
0: That seems to be silly to me.
1: No, I'm not happy about it because it's on national TV. I knew about it already. What I'm saying is I don't think the NFL puts both Giant week 1 and 2 on primetime if they thought they were getting a lousy product.
0: I agree with you on that. That's fair. All right. We're lockstep on that.
1: That's what I'm saying.
0: But you're getting joy out of it. You're like, see, I told you, Craig. Even the NFL thinks we're going to be great.
1: I'm looking for excitement around this Giant team, and there is some.
0: All right. Matter of fact, Jets-Titans should be on national TV. I don't know why it's not. That's the best first round week 1 matchup I've seen.
1: You think
0: so far?
1: That's the best one?
0: Yeah. Better than Denver Kansas City.
1: See what Cam Ward's going to be.
0: Like Cam Ward a lot.
1: Has that Kansas City schedule come out yet?
0: Not yet. But I'm fully vested
1: in it. I know you are. Let's see if that's a cakewalk schedule to start the year.
0: We'll get all your calls. We'll get to Max Fried later on. Of course, Clyde Frazier in studio in about 40 minutes. So if you're a diehard Knick fan, get ready for that. He does not do a lot of these types of interviews. So thrilled that he took time out to join us in studio today. So that'll be coming up at 3 o'clock. And you know the deal. When you want to hear from the movers and shakers of New York sports, they all come to one show and one show only.
1: That's
0: the Carton Show with Big Mac. And I can't wait for him to call you Big Mac. What a great moment that's going to be for you.
1: When Walt Clyde calls me Big Mac?
0: Uh-huh.
1: I suppose. That would be great.
0: Listen, Big Mac.
1: Yeah.
0: You don't know what you're talking about. You don't want the Cowboys in week one.
1: I can't wait till he tells you how important it was for Willis Reed to come out onto the floor.
0: Okay.
1: You
0: just wait.
1: I cannot wait.
0: He's been harboring this resentment for 50 years.
1: I'm telling you right now, he's going
0: to
1: tell you.
0: I've talked to him about it before. I'll do it again today.
1: I'm telling you, he's going to say it was an important moment. Yes, of course, his play was more important.
0: Mm-hmm.
1: But you are downplaying the Willis Reed moment, and Clyde's going to tell you dead to your face. And
0: you think so?
1: Oh, yeah.
0: Okay.
1: Mm-hmm.
0: I don't wager, but good enough.
1: I'm telling you right
0: now. You'll be buying me ice cream tomorrow. I'll tell you that. All right, we'll get all your calls. Fun day. 8 o'clock tonight. We also have a schedule release special tonight here on The Fan.
1: Yes.
0: What time is that on? 10 o'clock?
1: 10 o'clock tonight.
0: Who's doing it?
1: It's going to be... John Schmelk.
0: I like that guy.
1: It's going to be Mark Melusis. I've known John Schmelk for forever.
0: Oh, yeah? I've never met him. Seems like a nice guy.
1: John Schmelk was Steve Sommers' producer when I interned.
0: Is that right?
1: Yeah, so I've known John Schmelk for a long time.
0: Yeah, nice
1: He's
0: guy.
1: He's been with the Giants. We've worked with the Giants. Pete works with the Giants. Schmelk's the best.
0: And then, yeah, Pete's upset about his work with the Giants. Moose.
1: Yeah.
0: Moose is doing that too. Good. Yeah. Love Mark. Yeah, Pete's like, man, I thought I was going to Germany. I want to go abroad. I want to go to Europe. How come the Giants aren't going to Germany?
1: You think Philly has good soft pretzels?
0: He's all upset right now.
2: I was getting my passport ready and everything.
0: Yeah.
2: They told me specifically to get my passport ready. So, yeah.
0: Oops. Guess they lied to you. All right, fellas, land for
1: Nine
0: a second.
1: Home games. Two primetime games to start the year. Ending with the Cowboys and the Eagles. Giants season.
0: Be careful what you wish for. That's all I'm going to say to you.
1: It's Giants season, baby.
0: I wish you nothing but success.
1: Well, thank you.
0: I'm not one of those guys. I don't hate on the Giants. Mm-hmm. If the Giants win, it's good for us. So it's good for you. It's good for me. So I'm not being one of those guys.
1: Win.
0: But 0-2.
1: Loss. Win. Win. Okay. Win. Win.
0: Win. Win. Win.
1: You're like 5-1 to start the year. 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
9: A little bit of a blues guy, yeah.
10: You have a favorite blues singer? B.B. King.
9: I mean, B.B. King.
10: That's like when
9: my dad had a double disc, Robert Johnson.
10: Okay.
9: So I listened to a lot of Robert Johnson as a kid.
10: But, nice. Nice.
9: Crossroads, which was obviously made famous by Eric Clapton.
10: That's right. Because he stole their music, which is what a lot of musicians have done over the time.
9: Yeah. Mm-hmm. Absolutely.
10: Or he did.
9: No, I mean, a lot of rock and roll.
10: Good guitar player, but thievery. Stole from Bob Marley.
9: Great guitar.
10: Stole from the great blues acts of the previous generation.
9: He didn't really steal.
10: He's a musical thief. Some people call him.
9: He didn't steal from Bob Marley. He covered a song.
10: That's thievery.
9: It's not.
10: Thievery.
9: I mean, anyhow, everyone knows it's a Bob Marley song.
10: But I don't think everyone does.
9: Maybe not.
10: You know what I'm saying? Because it's kind of like a generational thing. Like there's some people that, that Eric Clapton, he shot the sheriff.
9: But he didn't shoot the deputy.
10: Bob Marley lived it. You know what I'm saying?
9: I guess.
10: He's like, I shot that damn sheriff. Guy coming around trying to take my weed, you get shot.
9: Dumbass.
10: I'd take some calls. The Giants schedule's out. If you want to get Jordan Schultz.

0: on later, Petey. Feel free to give me a shout.
1: Yeah, the more I look at the schedule, the more concerned I am. No, the more excited I am.
0: Is that right?
1: Yeah.
0: Huh.
1: The first start of the schedule. You're right. The first two games, right? Cowboys.
0: 0-2.
1: Titans, Cardinals, Commanders, Saints.
0: Saints are not a joke anymore.
1: I'm not saying they're a joke.
0: Commanders healthy or better than you?
1: No, they're not.
0: Okay, they have a better quarterback.
1: They're not better.
0: Who'd you rather have at quarterback healthy, Jaden Daniels or Jackson Dart?
1: Jaden Daniels.
0: Of course, right. So they're better.
1: We're going just based on quarterback?
0: Well, they're a better quarterback.
1: If that's the case, then the Commanders aren't going to lose a damn game. Because I'm going to have a tough time thinking of quarterback.
0: Dak Prescott's better than Jaden Daniels. He's also better than Jackson Dart.
1: Who would you rather have on your team? I'd rather have Jaden
0: Daniels. Dak Prescott. Oh, no. All day, every day.
1: No, you're crazy.
0: Over Jackson Dart?
1: Over Jackson Dart?
0: Yeah.
1: 100%. I mean, Jaden Daniels, again, it's 1 year, and he has to stay healthy.
0: I
1: just don't think the Commanders are that good.
0: But if the question is we're going to base it on this year,
1: yeah,
0: you would take Dak Prescott over all those guys, other than Jalen Hurts, wouldn't you? You have the worst quarterback in the division. Let's be real about it.
1: All right. Yes, that's fair.
0: And it's not the right way to describe it.
1: Right.
0: Because everybody thinks Jackson Dart's going to be a star.
1: He's proven.
0: That's a fair way to put it.
1: Yeah.
0: But if you were just judging the quarterbacks on what we've seen,
1: mm-hmm.
0: and that's not a knock at Jackson Dart.
1: Right.
0: Jaden Daniels was rookie of the year,
1: mm-hmm.
0: led them to an NFC championship game.
1: Right.
0: Obviously got hurt last year. Dak Prescott has been runner-up for MVP and led the league in yards over the last like 3, 4, 5 years, right?
1: I get it.
0: Okay?
1: Mm-hmm.
0: And Jalen Hurts has been to 2 Super Bowls. You've got the worst quarterback in the division.
1: That's fine. Again, least proven. I think there's a chance he's better than some of those players.
0: Which guy do you think he's got a better shot of being better than this year? The answer is none.
1: Well, I mean,
0: doesn't mean they won't be good.
1: Yeah, that's not true.
0: Maybe they're all really good.
1: Again,
0: you follow me on that?
1: Jaden Daniels couldn't stay healthy last year. Let's see.
0: Oh, you're right. I'm just saying on paper.
1: And again, all right.
0: He's not going to, outside of injury.
1: But I'm just saying, all right, who's got the better quarterback versus the Titans? Who's got the better quarterback versus the Cardinals?
0: You.
1: Who's got the better quarterback versus the Saints? You ready to put...
0: I think that's a toss-up, to be fair.
1: Yeah, I think Jackson Dart's better.
0: Based on what?
1: His play.
0: No, come on.
1: He played very well down the stretch for the Saints. There's no doubt
0: about
1: it. He did. He
0: played to the point where he's the QB1?
1: Yeah.
0: Yeah, he's a legitimate quarterback. Yeah. I think Jackson Dart's similar.
1: I think Jackson Dart's a more explosive player.
0: Okay.
1: I'd rather have Jackson Dart.
0: Go ahead, what are the other ones?
1: The Texans, we saw how he that quarterback.
0: You're not
1: played.
0: Better than CJ Stroud.
1: Are you? I don't know. CJ Stroud.
0: Who knows? That's fair.
1: Awful.
0: Who knows?
1: Who then else? Then you got the Eagles, Commanders again, Jaguars, Colts.
0: Okay. Colts, I'll give you, yes.
1: Yeah.
0: Right?
1: 49ers.
0: No.
1: Seahawks.
0: No.
1: Browns.
0: No. Yes.
1: Lions.
0: No.
1: Cowboys. No. I mean, again, Goff. And,
0: you're
1: and
0: going
1: not
0: into.
1: Just the quarterback. If you're going just based on quarterbacks,
0: then you're going to get to 13 games this year with the lesser of the two quarterbacks on the field. I knew you guys are convinced, we're winning 10, 11, 12 games.
1: Yeah.
0: That's what Peter Schrager thinks.
1: Again, I'm not is anyone saying that. You brought up getting news from someone and getting pissed off about it, and I gave you the contrary. Well, I happen to hear something today
0: mm-hmm.
1: that made me excited. I'm not saying Peter Schrager has a crystal ball and knows what's going to happen.
0: Good.
1: But I trust his opinion,
0: okay.
1: And it got me excited right before the schedule release, and you were talking about something that pissed you off when you read it,
0: and
1: you got it wrong. I just happened to have a counter to that.
0: I didn't get it wrong.
1: I saw something today that made me excited.
0: Rick DiPietro got it wrong.
1: You got it wrong.
0: I just fought a hockey player in a football conversation like an idiot.
1: I'm saying the Giants are going to win 9 games. That's what
0: I said. Oh, now you're down to 9.
1: No, 9, 10 games.
0: Because at 2:15, you're at 10.
1: I said that's what Peter Schrager said. But if I'm wrong, I'm not going to go blame Peter Schrager.
0: You should.
1: I shouldn't.
0: Yeah, if the Giants are 0-2, call him up. I'll give you his number.
1: If they're 0-2, I think they're going to win the next...
0: You son of a bitch, you said 11 wins.
1: If they're 0-2, I think they win the next 3 games.
0: Okay. Well, that's the beauty of football.
1: I like the beginning of the schedule for the Giants. The end is tough.
0: Yeah, Pete's in a bad spot here because Pete works for the New York Giants. So it's funny, I've been watching his body mannerisms.
1: Mm-hmm.
0: Whenever you say something good about the Giants, he's nodding his head like, oh, you go, Big Mac, you go. Whenever I suggest maybe you guys are overselling the Giants this year, he starts shaking his head no and looking away from the camera. I see you in there. I see you in there. I see that paycheck you get every Sunday. I see where your loyalties are.
1: Rico, the Giants, the Carton.
0: And I know what's going to happen. Exactly right. I know what's going to happen during a breaker after the show. You're going to get a phone call from, what's that dude's
2: Schmelke.
0: Name?
2: Schmelke.
0: No.
2: Oh, Dion?
0: Yeah. Dion. Who's doesn't return phone calls because he thinks he runs the New York Giants. Yeah. Dion's going to call him. Man, good job today defending us. Carton's out of his mind. Carton's a hater. He likes the Jets. You keep doing your thing. We'll keep you. I know what's going on over there. I see through all of it.
1: Rico,
0: yeah.
1: Giants, the Cartons.
2: I'm a Jets fan, though.
1: In that order.
0: I offered the Giants an olive branch. Let's get together at breakfast.
1: Yeah.
0: I've never met Dion, who's their number two PR guy there. I'm sure he does a fine job.
1: Yeah.
0: I'm still waiting for the call back for breakfast, Pete. You told me breakfast was happening. Had breakfast with the Jets. Giants? Nope. No breakfast. Little breaking bread.
1: So this is what it's about.
0: Yeah, let's meet in person.
1: This is why the Jets are starting 2-0.
0: Let's break some bread.
1: That's why the Jets are starting 2-0 and the Giants are starting 0-2.
0: No, the Jets have an easier schedule.
1: One of them out of the breakfast. Gate. They play in the Titans.
0: Right. I'd rather play the Titans than play...
1: The Cowboys?
0: The Cowboys. No, 100%
1: yes. I'd rather be the Giants than be the Jets.
0: And Robert Saleh's a good friend of mine.
1: Okay.
0: And I'm going to call him and tell him, you're 0-1. I might even add a bitch to that because I'm feeling in a good mood today. Hey, Robert.
1: You feeling better?
0: 0-1, bitch. Something like that. Last time I talked to him, I told him he had too many kids.
1: How, what does he have? Seven, eight?
0: Yeah, it's a lot. Yeah, it's too many. It's too many. It's enough already. Don't you think?
1: I mean, I couldn't imagine.
0: Trying to populate all of Tennessee?
1: Yeah.
0: Like, what are we doing?
1: He's making up for it, right? The birth rate in this country is down.
0: Yes, thank God for that.
1: The Salas and the Rivers are trying to do their part.
0: Very good point. Yeah. Very good point. Here's Bobby in Rockland on the Fan. Bobby, how are you?
3: How you doing?
1: Good. How are
0: great.
1: You,
0: great. What's going on there today,
3: Chris,
0: Cookie?
3: Chris. Yes. Let's go, baby. Let's go, Big Blue. Let's go. Pump.
0: What are you pumped
3: let's
0: for?
3: Let's go.
1: What do you think of the schedule? Pump you pumped? You like it? Open it up against,
3: pump, babe.
1: Open up against the Cowboys?
3: 4-1, first 5 weeks.
1: 4-1, first 5 weeks.
0: You won 5 games last year. Now you're winning 4 in the first 5 weeks?
3: How many games did we lose last year in the fourth quarter? We should have won more games last year. And Craig, stop being a bitter Jet fan.
0: I'm not a bitter Jet fan at all.
1: Tell him.
0: I'm a happy Jets fan.
3: You're raining on Chris's parade.
0: Because he's excited because he thinks the fact that the NFL's putting you guys in prime time means the Giants are going to be good.
3: Like, we are going to be good. We're ready to run the ball, play defense.
1: Okay.
0: Let me ask you a question.
1: Add it to the list of things I'm building for my argument on why we're going to be good.
0: Who's your starting running back this year?
3: Shadowbo, and then we have Tracy.
0: That's top notch.
3: We have a defense. We have linebackers going to be all over the field. We're going to rush the quarterback much better this year than we were last year. We have a better head coach.
0: Okay.
3: We're ready to rock.
0: Let me ask you this. Who's Jackson Dart throwing the football to in week one? Sorry?
3: He has rookie Fields, and he has Neighbors coming back.
0: Is that right? Neighbors just had a second surgery on his knee? He's playing week one?
3: Well, he'll come back.
0: He's playing week one? Tanya, I'm busting your balls a little bit. I appreciate and I love the enthusiasm. I do. I'm kind of playing douchey devil's advocate here today, so I understand if you're going to all attack me for that. But you guys talk about the Giants like they're coming off an 8-9 year.
1: No.
0: And they're going to be a couple games better. You guys embarrassed yourselves last year.
1: I think they showed with Jackson Dart on the field they were capable of winning games. They blew it in the fourth quarter. They kicked the crap out of the Eagles.
0: That's not a sign of a team that's going to win close games.
1: I get it. I'm just saying. I think, and you mentioned, like, they were top 5 in rushing last year. You want to mention, the running back, that's top notch. Top 5 in rushing. For a team that won 3 games.
0: Well, that includes Jackson Dart, obviously. They don't want him running anymore.
1: But I'm just
0: saying, if you take Jackson Dart out of that, they're not top 10 in rushing. But I'm with you on that, yes.
1: Yeah.
0: He's an athletic kid who can run.
1: He's going to run.
0: You know the story from last year.
1: He's going to run.
0: They don't want him running. Which is stupid. Let the kid run. I agree.
1: They're going to let him run.
0: I hope so.
1: He just has to be a little bit more safe out there, which I think he
0: started. Lockstep with you.
1: I think it got a little overblown, and I think he was generally safe.
0: He's a kid. That's what a kid does.
1: 100%. It's got to be part of his game. We got to stop trying to change him. You got to let him go be him. I'm just telling you, there's real optimism around this team. There's real optimism around the team.
0: But my question is, what's it based on?
1: It's based on the idea that the roster is going to be better,
0: okay,
1: right? The coaching staff is much better. They were in position last year. You feel like they have a quarterback. They have some offensive weapons. Their defense, you know, they've added to it. They have legitimate pass rushers. Like, they should be better this year.
0: Okay.
1: They've added to the defensive core. They've added to the linebacking core. Defensive backfield's a major problem. Defensive tackle, depth of defensive tackle.
0: So we have a bad defense.
1: No, there's major problems. No, okay. I didn't say that.
0: Yeah, you did.
1: They have major problems in the defense. So
0: yeah, you don't have any cornerbacks. It's a passing league.
1: Yeah, I get it.
0: You have the worst passing defense in football based on who's on the roster.
1: Maybe defensive backs? Yeah, maybe
0: you score 30 points a game.
1: They're going to score some points.
0: And you said you have better coaching. Again, just being douchey devil's advocate.
1: Yeah, yeah.
0: Quick quiz for you.
1: Yeah.
0: Who do you think is a better running back? Derrick Henry or Tyrone Tracy?
1: Tracy.
0: Oh, come on, dude.
1: I'm sorry, who's the better?
0: Yeah.
1: Okay, yeah, obviously.
0: Derrick Henry, is that fair for me to say?
1: Yeah, yeah.
0: Okay, good, thank God. You almost lost all football credibility.
1: Yeah,
0: one sentence
1: I'm
0: right
1: sorry,
0: there.
1: Yes, yes.
0: All right, Who's the better quarterback, Lamar Jackson or Jackson Dart?
1: Lamar Jackson.
0: Okay. Mm-hmm. How many playoff games did John Harbaugh win with those guys?
1: How many times they get there?
0: Excuse
1: me,
0: sir.
1: How many times they win 9, 10
0: games?
1: I'll
0: answer your questions.
1: That's what I'm talking about.
0: After you answer my question.
1: Super Bowl.
0: I'm just asking how many playoff games they won last year.
1: They didn't win any last year.
0: What? Well, they must have made the playoffs, right?
1: No, they missed the playoffs last year.
0: Who won that division last year?
1: The Pittsburgh Steelers. How many games did the quarterback miss?
0: Which quarterback are we talking about?
1: The starting quarterback for the Baltimore Ravens.
0: I think it was 4 or 5.
1: Yeah, 4 or 5.
0: Yeah.
1: And how many?
0: What was their record
1: in
0: those 4 or 5?
1: Did they win when he came back?
0: A 5, I think.
1: Okay,
0: it was.
1: So yeah.
0: Yeah.
1: And thrusted themselves right back into it, lost the game. Mm-hmm. Don't try and knock Harbaugh. It's a silly argument. The dude does nothing but win and turn around franchises. That's
0: how
1: exactly
0: many AFC Championship games did John Harbaugh go to with Lamar Jackson?
1: None.
0: One.
1: Oh, I'm sorry. One, right.
0: It's okay. Lost at home to the Kansas City Chiefs.
1: Right.
0: How many Super Bowls did he go to?
1: None.
0: None. Great coach.
1: How many did he win?
0: None.
1: With Joe Flacco?
0: One.
1: Okay. So.
0: There you go.
1: So he won one with a lesser quarterback. Doesn't that tell you he's a better
0: He had the
1: coach?
0: Best defense in the history of football.
1: Oh, he did not.
0: To be fair.
1: Stop. Not that
0: Let's
1: team.
0: Be fair.
1: That's not the 2000 Ravens.
0: It was pretty damn close.
1: It was okay.
0: Pretty damn close.
1: It was a good defense.
0: A
1: it wasn't,
0: good defense?
1: It wasn't the 2000 Ravens. It wasn't even the 03 Bucks, 02 Bucks.
0: Pretty close.
1: It was all right. It was a good defense.
0: This is fun. We're going to have a fun football season.
1: Yeah, we're going to have a fun football season.
0: I can't wait for this.
1: You got not knocking my head coach. Your guy falls asleep at the combine.
0: By the way, best thing he ever did.
1: Yeah, all right.
0: To be fair. Mm-hmm. You think I want that guy making decisions for my team? No. If I could have Dan Mookie coach the team, I'd say yes to that.
1: Yeah.
0: I don't want Aaron Glenn anywhere near this team.
1: Who's the defensive backs on the Jets? You got them winning all these games. Who's their defensive backfield?
0: I never said the Jets were winning 12 games.
1: I didn't say they're going to win 12 games. Either.
0: I just said they're going to go 1-0 is all I said.
1: Okay. And
0: when
1: you
0: I
1: said
0: thought,
1: 2-0.
0: Because I thought they were playing the Dolphins
1: and
0: Vikings.
1: 2-0.
0: When I thought they were playing the Dolphins and Vikings.
1: Well,
0: screw you, Rick DiPietro. This milk's still recurring on me. Oh, my Lord. If it smells, I apologize.
1: That's okay.
0: I'm not sure it's wafting towards you.
1: No.
0: It ain't good, though.
1: I'm far enough away from you where none of this is going to bother
0: Not true.
1: Me.
0: That's my point.
2: Was it sour, the milk?
0: Yeah, the milk was sour. Yeah, that's why I vomited this morning in a public restroom.
2: Did you not smell it beforehand?
0: No, because I thought it was going to be pepperminty. I went, boop.
1: When you make hot chocolate, do you boil milk and then just throw the hot chocolate mix in
0: Great
1: the milk?
0: Great question.
1: Or do you make it with water and then throw milk in
0: Are you asking me how I do it at home?
1: Yes.
0: I'm a milk guy.
1: Just 100% milk.
0: Milk, and I melt chocolate in it.
1: Right.
0: Yeah.
1: Okay.
0: But most stores do like the like Swiss mix, whatever.
1: Yeah.
0: Water and powder.
1: Yeah.
0: This place
1: and then
0: says
1: a little
0: milk.
1: Bit of milk. Yeah, yeah.
0: I assume they make it with milk. I saw them put milk in it. It said milk.
1: Mm-hmm.
0: And peppermint. Maybe the peppermint was bad.
1: Even if you make it with water, you still put a little bit of milk in there just to.
0: Yeah, I don't think you should ever make hot chocolate with water, but I know some places you have no choice. Yeah.
4: Was it nut milk?
0: Excuse you?
4: Nut milk.
0: Listen, whatever your personal fetishes are at home between you and your wife is none of my business. And unless you really want me investigating that line of questioning, I'm going to give you a chance to withdraw the question. Would you like to withdraw the question, sir? Just ask it.
4: No.
0: No?
4: Relevant question.
0: Okay. Do you guys drink your nut milk? And how do you milk a nut anyway?
1: Mm-hmm.
4: I don't know.
0: All these bougie woke douchebags
1: you put it
0: who
1: in
0: are
1: a
0: like,
1: blender.
0: Oh, I'll take my latte with
1: almond milk. Or oat milk.
0: Have That's you ever seen an almond get milked?
1: No.
0: Right. You ever seen Pete get milked?
1: No.
0: You sure?
1: Pretty sure.
0: Yeah.
1: I feel like this is as close as it's going to get for him right now.
0: With you,
1: he's getting milked right now.
0: I might
1: now.
0: Not have to take the step backwards.
1: He's getting milked over the coals.
0: Yeah. Hey, honey, the guys were saying about you. Relax over there. Nut milk.
1: My wife orders oat milk.
0: Oh, I'll tell you why she's out of her mind.
1: When she goes to Starbucks or whatever, it's
0: oat
1: the latte
0: milk.
1: With oat milk. I don't know why.
0: Wait,
1: we never
0: milk.
1: Have any. It's not like we go to the store and buy
0: it. You don't have a jar of it in the
1: no,
0: fridge?
1: Never.
0: So why did she order it?
1: I have some almond milk for smoothies and
0: But it's
1: stuff.
0: Not dairy.
1: No.
0: It's a nut.
1: Yes. But it's the creamy texture.
0: If she wants creamy texture, I'm sure you can help her out.
1: Stop. That's ridiculous. Don't play the mozzarella.
5: I have nipples, Greg. Could you milk me?
1: Yeah. They throw it in a blender. It's all. They blend it up. It's just white and creamy, so they call it milk.
0: And by the way, we collectively have to take some ownership of this, if I may be racial for a second. This is white people's fault.
1: You blame
0: oat
1: white people?
0: Milk, nut milk, almond milk. This is our people's problem. We invented milk that's not milk.
1: Yeah.
0: You know, I heard Dr. Oswald said, you know, if you're going to put milk in, I drink.
1: Milk. Yeah. But you don't even like milk, so what do you care?
0: I hate milk.
1: Then what do you care what people do with it?
0: Yeah, I can't stand milk. It's disgusting. And now I'm Once again.
1: Nothing better than milk. Nothing better than like milk after a bowl of cereal. The best.
0: Like you slurp up the bowl, that kind of thing?
1: Fantastic.
0: So let me ask you a question. You ever have these the chocolate chip cookie cereals?
1: Like Cookie Crisps?
0: Is that what it's called?
1: Cookie Crisps.
0: Is that what it's called?
1: Yeah.
0: Yeah. Is it like drinking a chocolate chip cookie at the end?
1: Nah. I haven't had that in a long time. I don't need...
0: And it's called Cookie Crisp?
1: That was when I was a kid. Those were the little individual cookies with a Cookie Crisp. Now, I don't know.
0: Got it.
1: I Honey Bunches of Oats is kind of the cereal I go to.
0: Do you milk it?
1: What?
0: Do you milk the oats?
1: No.
0: No?
1: I use regular milk. 2%.
0: Did you ever ask your wife, like, honey, you never, like, when you do all the shopping, uh-huh. I've never once seen you come home with a bottle of oat milk.
1: Right.
0: How come at Starbucks you get oat milk?
1: I don't know. Yeah.
0: Have you ever asked her that? No. I bet she doesn't even have an answer.
1: I just know she likes it.
0: Yeah, but I don't think she does.
1: Well, why would she order oat
0: milk? I don't think she can tell the difference. I don't think she has any idea what she's drinking. I don't think anybody does.
1: I think it's possible. No, we don't know what's in it. That's
0: like, I know milk.
1: Yeah.
0: Comes from a cow. Period. Stop. End of conversation. Mm-hmm. Or goat, I guess, right? You make like goat cheeses, right?
1: Yes.
0: Sheep, maybe.
1: Sheep milk.
0: Right? Mm-hmm. You grab the teat.
1: Yank on that teat.
0: You yank on that thing. Mm-hmm. Squirt, squirt, squirt, squirt. You know, that's how the rappers came up with that sound for some of the trap rap. Did you know that?
1: No.
0: You ever hear the songs like, screet, screet?
1: Yeah.
0: It was from milking goats. Screet, screet, screet, screet, screet. True story.
1: Yeah?
0: That's what Wayne told me.
1: I'm sure it is. Wayne also told you K-Swiss was a very popular shoe
0: he did.
1: In the 1990s.
0: He said he had a pair of the black ones. He said they were dope.
1: There you go.
0: His words, not mine.
1: Boom. Choo-choo.
0: There you go. Choo-choo. Yeah. Like when, have you ever milked a cow or a goat or
1: a
0: sheep?
1: I don't think I have. Maybe like as a kid, we went to like a farm on a field
0: That's
1: trip.
0: That's what I'm thinking.
1: I don't remember.
0: Choo-choo.
1: I don't ever remember milking a cow.
0: You think you'd be good at it? Probably, right?
1: I practice enough.
0: Right.
1: Yeah.
0: I think that should be an Olympic event.
1: But it depends on the goat. It depends on the cow.
0: Fair point. Fair point.
1: You can't have an Olympic event. Everyone's got
0: to. You got a dry cow. You're screwed.
1: Exactly right.
0: Screech, screech, screech, screech.
1: I don't think they make that sound.
0: When the milk hits the metallic bucket.
1: Yeah.
0: Screech, screech, like that.
1: Okay.
0: Yeah. I'll ask Clyde Frazier about it. He'll probably know.
1: I'm sure he would know. Did he grow up on a farm?
0: I have no idea.
1: Mm-hmm.
0: I don't think he did.
1: Where is he from? Isn't he from the? Well, I thought he was from California. No,
0: I don't know. I think he has a joint out in Costa Rica. He may have farm animals. Certainly possible. I think he was like early for Americans to buy property in Costa Rica. I think he got in on that wave before anybody else. I might be wrong in the country, but some type of vacation.
1: Atlanta, Georgia. He was born in Atlanta.
0: Yeah. Mm-hmm. I'm sorry.
1: You got to stop.
0: I'm trying,
1: man. Let's try the other studio. I'll handle the interview with the wall.
0: By the way,
1: all right.
0: Al Dukes put out a tweet today. He goes, is Big Mac allowed in the studio for the Clyde Frazier interview today? It was actually pretty funny. Here's Josh in Far Rockaway on the fan. Josh, how you doing, pal?
4: Hey, what's going on, guys? You know, before I get to my Giants point, I'm just curious if you consider dousing the Big Mac and what was the thing to get rid of the bad juju? Do like a milk bath after
0: that? That was for Evan,
4: and it worked. It
0: brought the Islanders a win, but I'm not doing that to him.
1: No.
4: Okay,
1: we've already seen how that goes. It's not great. Yeah. So I'm not going to do it.
4: Okay, fair enough.
1: For what purpose? For the Giants? No one's cursed yet. Let's see.
4: Yeah, it's been a lot of bad juju. I mean, since they walked off the field after winning the Super Bowl.
0: If there's any team with bad juju here, it's the Jets, not the Giants.
1: Yeah.
0: Even though the Giants have been a joke for a decade, the Giants at least have 4 Super Bowl trophies in their building. Right? So,
4: no, it's a good point. We could use a good start. I look at this a little differently. Is that number one, I think that the Giants, they have a spark. I don't think they're that trustworthy, which is why I think they're giving them the prime time in week 1 and 2. They did with Odell also.
1: I think with Odell one year,
4: they gave them like 4 prime times in the first 6 just so like the league could see them while they're still relevant.
0: That's a fair cogent point to
1: make. That's the counter. That's the pessimistic.
0: I'd say, hey, you know, if you think the Giants are going to do something special, you'll put them on early on national TV before something goes awry.
1: Yeah.
0: That way you get the pop that you think you're going to get of Harbaugh being there, I guess.
1: Yeah. Jackson Dart and Harbaugh, you give them the prime times early because you assume you're not going to be able to give them late, but they have 2 prime times late.
0: What are the second 2?
1: They have a week 10 and a week 16.
0: And theoretically, week 18 could be as well, right? Couldn't that be?
1: Yes.
0: Right? Because that's that last game against the Eagles. They could make they can make that Sunday night football.
1: They could
0: make
1: that still to be determined day of that week 18. 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
7: 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James Harden had a great game for the Cavs. 30 points, 8 rebounds, 6 assists. The Cavs look to advance to the conference finals to face off against the Knicks on Friday night. 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
2: 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Taxi! 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Come on!

0: And either Sunday or Tuesday, the New York Knicks, after a lengthy break. That's what happens when you're the best team in basketball and you dominate the competition. Mm-hmm. You have to sit home and watch everybody else sweat through games 5 and 6 and maybe a game 7. Obviously ready for the Cleveland-Detroit series to come to an end. Cleveland took care of business in Detroit last night. Questionable no call at the end of the game. I thought it was a good no call.
1: Yeah. I agree. I thought it was a good no call. It's in that spot, you don't want to blow the whistle and impact the game like
0: yeah,
1: that.
0: Yeah, I didn't think it was egregious. But, I think their feet kind of made incidental contact. Yeah. I would have let that go, too.
1: Absolutely, I would have let it go. But Cunningham with the turnover at the in overtime, like, they really have played poorly.
0: Can't lose at home.
1: Can't lose at home. And I'm starting to think that the better matchup is
0: Detroit,
1: but I think I'd rather play Cleveland. I feel confident against Cleveland. I want the home games. I think they beat either team. I feel fairly confident they beat either team.
0: I agree.
1: But I think I'd rather have, you know, the idea of game 7 in the building at Madison Square
0: Garden. Yeah, the only real question now is there such a thing as too long a layoff?
1: Yeah.
0: Like, the Knicks are in a good rhythm, a good thing going on. Mm-hmm. Every other day playing basketball. The upside, of course, is OG comes back 100%. Josh Hart's hand is all the way better.
1: Yep.
0: Knicks are well rested, et cetera, et cetera. But there is something to playing every other day. Like, there's a rhythm. As you know, Big Mac, as a former great athlete myself, the reality is that we like rhythm. We like to play, rest, play, rest, play, rest. You know, those of you that are not athletic don't have no idea what it's like for athletes like myself to like to get into an athletic rhythm. But I know somebody that does. My main man. I've not seen him in a little bit. But one of the, probably the greatest Nick of all time, my guy, Walter, Clyde, Anthony, Aloysius, Frazier. Hey. How you been, pal? Good to see you.
2: Doing good.
0: Look at you, 81? Stop the presses. What is that all about?
2: I don't feel a day over 80.
0: Well, good to have you. That's Big Mac over there. I know you haven't met him yet, so appreciate you coming in. And
2: I appreciate the kudos, man. My friends are telling me, man, these guys are always talking about you.
0: Because you and I talked about this maybe a decade ago. And I made a very passionate plea to Big Mac, who's a younger Knick fan, obviously, than I am, that, and I don't want to put you in a spot here, but let's just get into it. It has always irked me as a diehard Knick fan. I'm born in 1969. Knicks are my favorite team of all my teams. Everybody knows that. That when we talk about Game 7, we always talk about Willis Reed first. Willis Reed had a great series. No one's denying that. But making two buckets in 27 minutes is not dropping damn near 40, 20, and 10 like you did. Your nickname should be Game 7, Frazier, is what it should be. So let's just, I know when you were younger that might have bothered you, but does it bother you to this day at all or no? Are you totally past it?
2: Well, it doesn't bother. You know why? Willis Reed is my idol. I learned about tenacity on the court, altruism off the court, how to deal with the fans. If you see my handwriting, I copied his handwriting.
0: Is that right?
2: Really? He has a great handwriting. So he meant so much to me. So when that happened, you know, I was 25 years old. And, you know, I'm trying to get up there with Oscar Robertson and Jerry West.
0: Right.
2: I should have been the MVP, but I never held it against Willis because Willis was management. They love Willis. Like I was, like I said, I was a young guy coming up. Mm-hmm. Willis had been there. He had been the team up until this point. So they loved him, and that's why the media got together and they worked it out that he
0: It was
2: the MVP.
0: Never Willis's fault that they picked him.
2: Right.
0: But as a kid who goes, 39-17-7, like. Mm-hmm. Against, by the way, a great Laker team. Not a good Laker team. That's Jerry West.
1: All
0: that's
1: time.
0: Will Chamberlain, et cetera, et cetera.
2: Right.
0: I would have called it BS also. Not because I'm mad at Willis, but F you guys. Look what I just did.
1: Yeah.
0: To this day, all these years later, it's not even arguable. The greatest Game 7 in the history of the NBA.
2: Well, I get more kudos now than then.
0: Really?
2: Because people see the game and they go, man, I didn't know Frazier had a game like that.
0: Right.
2: But, you know, if Willis didn't do what he did, I wouldn't have done what I did.
0: Why is that?
2: Because just seeing him on the court gave us so much
0: comfort. So let's walk through that. My perspective is Marv Albert's call, of course, as Willis comes out pregame.
2: Right.
0: Did you guys have any idea?
2: I have to go before that.
0: Go ahead.
2: Okay, there's no social media.
0: Right. Mm-hmm.
2: So I make a few calls to see if Willis would play. You know, in Game 6, Chamberlain had like 40 points and 26 rebounds.
0: Dominant.
2: Right. So I couldn't find out nothing. At the time, I was living in the New Yorker.
0: Okay.
2: Right at 33rd and 8th. So yeah. I walk over to the game, and Willis is in the training room. And up until a few years ago, I didn't know he had been there all day.
0: Is that right?
2: At like 8 o'clock in the morning getting
0: treatment. Right.
2: Right. So we kept going in asking, would he play? And Holtzman said, get the hell out of here, guys. Whether he play or not, you guys have to play. So get ready to play. So when we left the locker room, we had no idea that Willis was coming.
0: Mm-hmm. I want to get this right. Walt Frazier picks up the phone, calls somebody, right? I don't know, who'd you call? And no one gives you an answer?
2: No one. Right, we haven't heard from Willis. We don't know if he'll play or not.
1: They didn't know at that point.
0: So when he walks out of the tunnel, that's the first time you thought he might actually play tonight?
2: Yeah, and I saw West, I saw Baylor, I saw Chamberlain. They stopped doing what they were doing. They were like mesmerized watching Willis. And when I saw that, I said to myself, man, we got these guys.
0: This guy.
2: It gave me so much confidence. And then you alluded to the fact that he made two baskets.
0: 27 minutes, two buckets.
2: He made the first two hoops, and the die was cast.
0: That was it.
2: The crowd never shut up. They just got louder. And I saw Wes lose his cool for a moment. Chamberlain, I don't know what he was doing. He never really challenged Willis.
0: Yeah.
2: Willis couldn't move. The guy was on one leg.
0: He was like Joel Embiid.
2: Yeah. But I always say it was destiny.
1: Yeah.
2: If we played them 10 times after that, we would not have won.
0: Really?
2: But for this one game,
0: that's all you needed.
2: Everything fell in place. So
1: there you go. Because my argument was, obviously, you have the great game. There's no doubt about it. And sure, it's overshadowed by that moment. But Craig hardly gives it any credence at all. Obviously, him stepping out and having that moment on the floor not only impacted you, it impacted the Lakers. You visibly saw them kind of adjust to the idea, oh, we thought Willis was out.
2: Well, Willis was the backbone of the team.
1: Yeah.
0: No, he's a great player.
2: So when he's sitting in the locker room, we're saying, Willis, you got to play, man. You know, just half of you is better than anybody we got. Yeah, we got who? Nate Bowman?
0: I was going to say, who's the backup? That's right.
2: We already saw how Will pulverized those guys the game before.
1: Yeah.
2: So we were like, Willis, man, if you could give us anything. But Willis said that he would never have been able to live with himself.
0: If he didn't try.
2: Yeah.
0: I appreciate that.
2: If he didn't try.
0: Which I think, I don't want to label a generation one way or the other because it's not fair, but I do think there's a difference generationally. Maybe the money's got a lot to do with it, to be fair. Well, you guys were well paid based on, you know, 1970s income. What these guys make today is obviously off the charts. Does it ever bother you? Like, Willis Street had that notion, I can't live with myself if I don't try. I'm going to go out there on one leg. If I can go, great. If not, at least I can live with myself. And it seems today, while the better athletes than ever, they shoot the ball better than ever, but I don't think this generation of basketball players has that same, I guess, fire. Maybe it's a respect for the game. How do you look at it?
2: Yeah, they don't have that tenacious work ethic like we had. Because we were afraid to leave because you don't play somebody to get your job and you're out of work.
0: Right, they get a real job.
2: So you're going to go if you can go. That was the mentality in those days. Today, even the teams don't want the guys to play.
0: Which is crazy.
2: You see, the guys want to play, but the teams want to hold them out. So it's a different mentality that they're faced with today.
0: And I think the great juxtaposition of that is the video. If you haven't seen it, I'll walk you through it. That we saw from Jalen Brunson yesterday. Mm-hmm. Where a reporter says to him, hey, as a superstar, you know, you don't have the ball in your hands as much as you used to. Does that bother you? And Jalen Brunson, totally deadpan in the camera, said, number one, I'm not a star. Number two, I just want to win. Next question. And to me, that's such a throwback, you know, to your era.
2: Right, right. See, and he's the kind of guy who would be like Willis. He reminds me a lot of Willis. Hmm. Always sharing, caring, giving, team first concept. And by doing that, he has the utmost respect of his teammates.
0: I want to walk through. We're going to get to today's Knicks, obviously, and this ridiculous run, a run of seven games that I don't think any of us have ever seen before, not just from the Knicks, maybe in the history
2: of the NBA. Magnificent seven.
0: Going up by 50 points, yo. It's just crazy. But I remember when I used to work with Boomer. Boomer's older than me, so your sneakers were something he had to have. And I wonder if there's a story behind how you got the Puma deal, or if there is, like, was anybody else coming after you at the time, and how did that deal get done?
2: Well, a guy who was working for Puma approached me about wearing the shoe. He goes, Clyde, the people at Puma would like to talk to you about wearing the shoe. So they had the...
0: Pardon me, what did you wear prior to that?
2: Everybody's wearing Converse.
0: Everybody, right.
2: Adidas was coming, but they were more on the West Coast.
0: Okay.
2: pro kids.
0: Right.
2: We're down, but so, you know, I met with Puma, but the shoe was clunky and heavy. I go, man, even if you pay me, I can't wear that shoe. Yeah. They go, no, man, we want you to help us design the shoe. So I helped design a lighter shoe, more flexible shoe, and they came out in suede. Mm. So the shoe
0: was that your design or they did it?
2: It was their design, yeah. But we sold so many shoes in New York, New Jersey, Connecticut, yeah. We didn't need the rest of the country, man.
1: And obviously, just not shoes, but you mentioned social media before. I always wanted to ask you, because obviously your style and, you know, in the 60s became such iconic, as well as Joe Namath and other guys. And I always wondered, you talk about difference in generation, like in that time, when you're trying to express yourself and wear your clothing and be that off the field, do you think social media would have changed? Like, I'm always curious, living in today, is it easier, harder to be iconic? Do you think you would have had any difference in how you went about things if social media was around? How much different life would have been for you with social media and the trappings of today?
2: Yeah, great question. I would not have been Clyde.
1: Yeah.
2: Olsen would know I'm out at 3 or 4 in the morning.
0: That's true, too. You would have been in a lot of trouble, by the way.
2: Right. So, no, the scrutiny now. Remember, J.R., when he was with the Knicks?
0: Right.
1: Yeah.
2: He had him at nightclubs and hanging out. Everybody's looking at you.
1: Yeah.
2: And reporting what you're doing, taking pictures of you.
1: Right.
2: So when I was doing my thing, nobody was, you know, out there watching me. We could hang out late.
0: Right.
2: There was no shoot around.
0: Oh, is that right?
2: Yeah, yeah. That started when the Lakers, when they won 33 consecutive games. That's when they started to shoot around. I hated that coach.
0: Talking to the great Walt Frazier. So much to talk about with you. Let's do current day next. We'll get back to your life and history in a second. I made the comment on the air that it seems like it took Mike Brown and the team collectively 85 games to figure out who they are, right? Because all of a sudden, you know, Cat playing a lot of point, even half court, kind of like Joker does in Denver, you know, with the big size, seeing the entire half court. He's a great distributor of the rock as well. But it seems like it took them the entire regular season and then the first three games of the series against the Hawks to recognize we've got this superpower. Why don't we use it? Do you see it the same way?
2: Well, it's still inexplicable. I mean, they've tried to go with Cat, you know, going through him, going through Brunson. So they relied on Brunson. He's right. The guy, Mr. Clutch. So down the stretch, he's going to have the ball. And then all of a sudden, you know, I was impressed with Cat's passing.
0: Yeah.
2: Very good. He averaged about 3 assists, but he could do more, man. The guy's a dazzling passage that he makes off the bounce. So he added a new dimension to what they were doing. So sometime with Brunson, they became stagnant because of the dribbling. The ball wasn't moving.
0: Right.
2: So now they've got option with Brunson. They can go to Cat. So this type of continuity, you mentioned the last 7 games. I'm like, who are these guys?
0: Yes. Because we didn't see it during the regular season at all.
2: No, man.
0: Well, they've now done.
1: And you've seen basketball for forever. Can you ever remember, again, they still have a lot more to do, but can you remember a team that clicked and suddenly played this dominant in the postseason? Because we're trying to rack our brains thinking of another 7-game stretch. And again, opponents are different and everything, but they just absolutely dominated the last 7 games, unlike I can ever remember seeing. Do you remember any team going on a run like that through the postseason?
2: No, and the things they're doing takes time.
1: Yeah.
2: You know, like Bridges going back door, Hart going back door, Bridges getting out in transition, you know, guys coming up, Deuce coming with the threes, you know. I'm like, man, how they picked that up, they can't be practicing that.
0: Really?
2: Because some of it's first team, the second team, so these guys are not working together.
0: Right.
2: You know, so
0: just a natural vibe of a game.
2: So develop that continuity and spontaneity they've had, man, it's been mesmerizing.
0: Let's talk about Mike Brown a bit. I maybe have more insight than some because of my relationship with the Garden and the Knicks as far as why they said goodbye to Tom Thibodeau. No need to get into that now. But Mike Brown's the antithesis of Tom Thibodeau. He's not a yeller and screamer, yet he's doled out tough love, too. He did it with Cat earlier in the year, did it with Bridges. When he wasn't playing well, couldn't, you know, hit the broadside of a barn, sat him down in the fourth quarter of games. Walk me through what you see from your courtside seat, how the guys have reacted to Mike Brown, how Mike Brown has evolved over the course of this year with this team.
2: Well, being in the game, respect. If you don't have respect, these guys won't play for you. So he's got their respect.
0: Did he have it from day one?
2: No, you have to earn it. Mm-hmm. Respect is something you got to earn it.
0: So even though he's got a good resume, won a championship.
2: It means nothing. What have you done for me lately?
1: Yeah,
0: that's real.
2: Right. So now they see that this guy's been there, done that, And hey, man, we can give 100% for him. That's what we did for Red Holtzman.
0: Right.
2: You know, he had the respect of Frazier Reed, the last guy on the team, because he never saw color. You work hard in practice, you get in the game. There was only one set of rules for everybody. So he never showed favoritism. So everybody always gave 110% for him.
0: You brought up something interesting to me. When you, back then, late 60s, obviously into the 70s, did you ever talk to pals in the NBA? You brought up race. It's an interesting conversation to have. Did other guys have completely different experiences from a racial standpoint, where maybe there's a certain coach that his background was, you know, if I could keep the black ball player out, I'm going to, and, you know, that type of thing. Did you ever talk to guys that had that kind of experience?
2: Yeah. They didn't like the coach because of that.
0: Mm-hmm. Right.
2: They knew he wasn't, you know, like Bill Bradley, right? The brothers say about Bill Bradley, he's straight up at 12 o'clock. You know, he doesn't have a
0: racist. Walks with a stick up his ass. I got it.
2: He's straight up at 12 o'clock, man. You talk about Bradley. So some coaches, they're not, they know that they're not like that.
0: Right.
2: You know, so there's a stigma. There's a little gulf between them.
0: Sure.
2: So the players sometimes hold back. They don't give 100%.
0: Talking to the great Walt Clyde Frazier, I could talk to you for hours and hours and hours. Let's get into, I know you made the comment on national TV when you were interviewed in one of the big blowouts against Atlanta, that in the moment you thought, oh, interesting matchups, do I want Boston, do I want Philly? You thought the Celtics would have been not easier, but a better matchup. Obviously, we streaked through Philadelphia, and now we're all sitting watching what might become this classic a round of the playoffs between Detroit and Cleveland. Cleveland gets through in overtime last night. Give me a little handicapping as you see those two teams for the Knicks.
2: I don't know what has happened to the Pistons.
1: Mm-hmm.
2: They've become a one-man team, just Cunningham.
0: Right.
2: You know, Durham has vanished. He was an all-star. Robinson can't buy a basket. I mean, Harris is up and down. So I think they're done.
0: You do?
2: Yeah.
0: You think Cleveland takes them out in six?
2: I think Cleveland's going to take them
0: Which
2: out.
0: Which would mean the Knicks would play Cleveland at the Garden Sunday.
2: See, now I'd rather play the Pistons than Cleveland.
1: Yeah.
2: But because we have the home court, that should be enough to get us over.
0: I agree. And then we can worry about the Thunder later on.
2: That's it.
0: I got to get through this first, obviously. You know, you've lived such an interesting life. And I wonder, I'm just trying to hit some of the highlights of the things you got to experience in life now at 81 years old. And if memory serves, you were in the building for Muhammad Ali, Joe Frazier, 1971.
2: Right.
0: So now you're a champion already because 70 of you guys obviously win. Look, I got the Ali sweatshirt on. I'm an Ali guy and grew up a big boxing fan. My grandfather won the Golden Gloves in New York in the 30s twice as a middleweight. So we grew up boxing. Walk me through for you, a guy who's celebrated as one of the great athletes in New York City, what that night was like walking into Madison Square Garden for Ali Frazier.
2: I've never seen anything else like it. I mean,
0: to this day.
2: Yeah, Linsanity came close. But the Knicks gave us ringside tickets to the fight.
0: Okay.
2: So on the outside, Craig, limos were triple parked all around Madison Square Garden. Every celebrity, known celebrity, Sinatra was taking pictures, right? Like a cameraman or something.
0: Mm-hmm. Right.
2: So everybody was there, man. I'll never forget, after the fight, we couldn't believe what we witnessed. Everybody was like mesmerized and, when is the next fight?
0: We could. You have to go back.
2: Because
0: I assume the crowd was all pro Ali, right?
2: Right. They were pretty much
0: Joe's
2: Ali.
0: From Philadelphia, obviously, and you know, Muhammad Ali was what he was, and so important to this country, civil rights, and all that.
2: You know, they became even more Ali when Frazier decked him and knocked him over, and he got up.
0: He got pissed.
2: They knew that took a lot of heart to come back from that. So they gained more respect for Ali and his courage for doing that. Obviously, I'm a Frazier guy because of the name Frazier.
0: Right.
2: You know,
0: right.
2: I'm rooting for
0: you
2: gotta Frazier.
0: You got to keep your lip tight, though. You have to look around like, I'm not telling anybody.
2: Yeah. Right. But before the fight, they had Ali entertain us. You know,
0: the night of the fight?
2: No. Before the fight, they brought in a lot of celebrities.
0: And we
2: had dinner. And then Ali came out, you know, and doing his thing, saying his jokes and everything. So Frazier was there. You know, they used to train in Madison Square Garden.
0: Yeah, I did not know that.
2: No. Yeah. You could go down. They should run in Central Park.
0: Yeah, yeah. I've seen videos or pictures of the guys training. I never knew that they got to spar at the Garden before the fights. I didn't know that.
2: Yeah. I used to work out. Well, Ali, the other guys used to be isolated. They go up in the Catskills for months.
0: Yeah.
2: You know, but Ali be in the city, hanging out, working out, you know, just having fun, man. He was an amazing guy.
0: After Spink Speed Ali, when Spink Speed Ali, he was training up in the Catskills for the next fight. And we went up there to watch him train. And my dad went up to him and asked him for an autograph for me and my brother Jeff. So Leon Spinks wrote, to Jiff and Crit. whatever he wrote after that.
2: Yeah,
0: I'm like, man, my name's not Crit. And his name's not Jiff. Yes. My dad goes, you get what you get. Shut up. We're getting out of here.
2: Yeah.
0: Was when you walked into the building that night, or I guess even prior to that, when you got to meet Ali, because of who he was, were you starstruck with him?
2: You know, I met him earlier, before he was famous, when they called him the Louisville Lip.
0: Okay, when he was Cassius Clay.
2: Yeah. I met him, man. And you in a room with him, you can't get in a word. He doesn't shut up. He's talking. So, I knew some guys that work with him. So, right. I was familiar with Ali. But he never followed sports, man. He hardly,
0: idea who you guys were.
2: Right. He wasn't up on football, basketball, that kind of stuff. You know, he was just into boxing and his thing.
0: Right.
1: Was there anybody else in the New York scene? I mentioned Joe Namath before, obviously, but as a superstar in New York City in the early 70s, late 60s, a lot, you know, the end of Mickey Mantle's career, but like, what was it like being like the king of New York during that time period? And did you have relationships with some of the other New York athletes?
2: Oh, yeah. I remember in 1970, we won the Mets, the Jets.
1: Right, yeah.
2: So my guys were Shamsky.
1: Okay, Art Shamsky.
2: Yeah. Cleon Jones, mm-hmm. Tommy Agee.
1: And you hang out with all these guys.
2: Yeah. At that time, the Yankees weren't that good, so it was mostly the Mets.
0: I think Cleon Jones caught the first pitch of today's game, or maybe yesterday's game.
1: Oh, did he?
0: Yeah, he was out there in a suit. I think it was today. He was out there. I forget. There's someone's son or grandson threw out the first pitch today to Cleon Jones.
2: Oh, wow.
0: It was Willie Mays' grandson threw out the first pitch to Cleon Jones today.
2: See, back in the day, I used to date Willie Mays' daughter.
0: Is that right?
2: Really? Yeah.
0: How's that conversation going between you and Willie?
2: So then you had Matt Snell, Emerson Boozer.
0: Right, of course.
2: And Joe, Joe's the only guy making money. We were just having fun.
0: That's right. He was paying for every bar tip. He also had a bar. Back in the
2: That's
0: day,
2: right.
0: that they
2: yeah,
0: made
2: yeah.
0: him. They made him give up.
2: And then Bradley came in with the big contract. That's why they dubbed him Dollar Bill.
0: Because he was making money.
2: Yeah. He came. He signed the biggest contract ever. When
1: and it
2: he
1: took
2: came
1: him a while
2: in.
1: To get in with. All right, he was from college. It didn't go great for him at the beginning of his career with the Knicks, and then it took some time for him to like find himself in his role.
2: Yeah, because he wasn't quick enough to be a backcourt.
1: He was highly touted, though. Right, he was very good in college. He was coming over big name, Bill Bradley, big signing. But it took him some time to find his game.
2: Yeah. He was more of a forward.
1: Mm-hmm.
2: See, and then with our team, we had to feature him because he couldn't really get his shot off one-on-one.
1: Okay.
2: So we ran plays to get Bradley involved. He was an excellent passer, excellent shooter.
0: Right.
2: So 69-70, we epitomized team.
1: Mm-hmm.
2: Can't mention Frazier without Bradley, without DeBush, without Reed, without Barnett, man. And that's how we played the game. Holtzman was the catalyst. You don't play as a team, you don't play. You don't play defense, you're not getting in the game.
0: Right.
2: You know, so
0: makes
2: that's
0: it easy to pass. I can tell you that.
2: Yeah.
0: And then let's fast forward to Earl the Pearl, who I adore. Did they come and talk to you first? Because there's going to be a ball issue, right? Who gets the ball? You're the best scorer on the team. Became arguably the best backcourt in the history of basketball. But I wondered, did you have a relationship with Earl prior to the Knicks bringing him in? And did you guys have to talk and make sure you were both going to be cool with the plan in sharing a backcourt?
2: Well, you know, can you believe the Knicks never asking me anything?
0: Is that right?
2: I read it in the paper. Just like everybody.
0: You had no idea that they were going after Earl the Pearl?
2: No, I had no idea. But the thing, but
0: that's so disrespectful.
2: Well, in those days it was different.
1: Yeah,
0: I guess
2: the owners rule. The owners rule.
0: Right.
2: Not like the day
0: the players.
2: But you're
0: still 1970 happened.
1: Yeah.
0: You're a champion. You're the best player on the team, and you woke up to the New York Post saying, oh, by the way, the Knicks are bringing in Earl Monroe?
2: Right, and I'm reading where we need two basketballs to function
0: I would have written the same thing. By the way, he was Black Jesus.
1: Yeah.
0: Like, you brought Black Jesus here. You're not getting the ball. Jesus is getting the ball.
2: But see, what they overlooked our mutual respect for each other from being competitors. So my friends used to say, what do you guys say, man? I said, we say nothing. They go, come on, man, you all over that guy like that. I said, man, sometimes I say Earl, good shot, and sometimes you'll say Clyde, good defense.
0: That's it.
2: So that was our relationship. So when he came to the team, we never let our egos get involved.
0: From jump. From like day one, you guys were good.
2: Well, it was on Earl because Earl said, hey, man, it's Clyde's team. I'm here just to try to make it work. You know, that's I want to win a championship, so I'm going to do whatever I have to do.
0: Music to your ears.
2: Right, right.
0: And Red Holtzman's, by the way. Yeah, right. It's like, that's the right answer right there.
2: So we never had a problem with who got the ball, when we got the ball. So, you know, it's our character that was on display.
0: We're going to talk more about the upcoming series, whether it's Detroit or Cleveland, in a second with Walt Frazier. Throughout the Eastern Conference Finals, that's right, back-to-back visits to the Eastern Conference Finals. MSG Networks is hosting hour-long pregame and postgame coverage for every Knicks playoff game. Bill Pito, Alan Hahn, Wally Szczerbiak are in studio with Al
2: Smolenko.
0: What
2: are those guys doing in the studio? What are you doing with them?
0: Yeah, well, Wally's boring, everybody. The other two guys are talking basketball. Knicks watch parties interviewing fans. That's Alex Monaco. She's got that. They also bring in Monica McNutter, does a great job throughout as well. They'll be in-arena pre- and post-game throughout the Eastern Conference Finals. And they'll have tons of Knicks alumni as guests throughout the shows. You know, Walt, one of the great things I think about this run and last year's run is how many former Knicks have come back. That was not always the case. Excuse me, at Madison Square Garden. I know you love it too, don't you?
2: Yeah, well, it starts with the new management. Mm-hmm. Leon, those guys, West, wanted to bring the guys back, even with me, the way they have me traveling with the team now and I'm not working.
0: Mm-hmm. Let me stop you there. Mike Breen's going to do every game in the finals if ESPN has the rights to it. So New York Knicks fans are going to be happy we get Breen. Has it ever been a thing to you where like, man, I do all these games, all these years, and I used to get the first round because it was local on MSG. Like, do you wish you were sitting next to Mike doing these games? Or are you cool not doing it?
2: Yeah, especially the first round. You know, that's what we were accustomed to. So, yeah, it was devastating not to be a part of that. Yeah.
0: I see that. So, good. So, Worldwide West, Leon Rose. You know, I'll say this about Jim Dolan, who I consider a dear friend. And he's gotten a bad rap over the years. He's really the impetus behind it. He's been so good to so many former players that I'm sure he gets a great amount of joy out of seeing all these guys come back and the camaraderie that all you guys have, considering it's also about two or three different generations of Knicks players.
2: Yeah, and look at the guys Dolan hires. He's got Allen there. He's got Sprewell there. Sure. He's got LJ. He's got Starks. So it's like a family reunion. When I go to the game, I see these guys. You think of the memories. I saw Spencer Haywood the other night, McAdoo when they come back. And these guys are delighted to be back, man, to be remembered at this point, that the team appreciates something that you did so long ago, man.
0: Mm-hmm. When you guys are all sitting there, does John Starks try to make you buy a Kia? Or did
2: Don't sit near Starks and Marbury. You won't be able to watch the game.
0: It's up and down, up and down.
3: I know. Yeah. He's practically at the foul line.
0: And by the way, Steph's the youngest of all, but he can still play, it looks like, if he wants to.
3: Yeah.
0: I'm actually glad they repaired that relationship. Yeah, because there was a point where it looked like Steph might not be welcome back in the Garden. So
2: yeah, Spree.
0: Yeah, and Latrell coming back. I love Latrell Spree.
2: And everybody talked to me about the Oak Man. You know, we wish that could be.
0: That's a different story,
2: too,
0: unfortunately.
2: Man.
3: Is there any, like, I'm sure you want them to win, but is there any satisfaction, or not? I shouldn't even say satisfaction, but the idea that you are the last champion of the Knicks, like it's been too long, right? So the feeling is just everyone's pulling for another championship, but there's a little bit of you like, man, it's been a long time and I'm still the only guy to bring a championship here.
2: I 94 I thought was our year.
3: Yeah.
2: You know, I thought we should have won that year. But when I played, we had a veteran team. So we realized we were playing in the greatest city in the world's most famous arena, best fans.
0: Yeah. No doubt.
2: So, hey, man, we can't let nobody take this away from us.
0: In 94, so you were not broadcasting the finals.

0: Earl Manigault?
1: Yeah, I played against him in the Rutgers.
0: Can you walk me through that? Because to me, he's an urban legend. All right? A stack of quarters off the top of the backboard, jumps out of the gym, et cetera, best streetball player maybe in New York history. Walk me through, and I know he unfortunately fell in bad times and, drugs got him, as it does so many people, unfortunately. But how good a player was he?
1: Well, first of all, the Rutgers, my introduction to the Rutgers, I played on the team with Willis.
0: Really?
1: Yeah, so I go up there. People are hanging off the walls, on top of roofs, in the trees. You could barely get on the court. So Willis go down and shoot a shot. The guy block his shot. It was like a video game. Guys, I never saw before, jumping all up in the basket.
0: Really?
1: Yeah. I was like intimidated, man. Yeah.
0: The Great Wolf Rage intimidated by streetballers, basically.
1: Yeah, man. So you mentioned that they got all these guys, man. They, like you say, they were drug guys, so they could never conform to rules.
0: Right.
1: They get to the Rucker at halftime.
0: When's the game start? It started a half hour ago.
1: Yeah, but, it was a fabulous time for being in New York when they had the Rucker going. It was a good thing for the street ballers. That's where Dr. J gained his fame.
0: Lou Alcindor, of course, played a bunch of games.
1: Yeah, the day I played, I'm leaving the court. I see Wilt Chamberlain. I see Oscar Robertson coming. They were playing in the games as
0: Crazy.
1: Well.
0: Like, think about the star talent.
2: Mm-hmm.
0: Playing at just a random Crazy. Street, about 3 miles north where we're sitting right now. And
1: nobody got paid. You're just doing this for fun.
0: Right. Mm-hmm. Well, the guys that were retired, the drug dealers got paid. Right, because they had a lot of money on those games. You guys did it for the love of the game.
1: Yeah.
0: You guys just wanted to play, and it was, like, could you make an argument that some of those games were more competitive than NBA games?
1: Yeah, they were more physical. They were rough because they people wanted goaltending.
0: Right.
1: No, that was part of the game. I mean, and being physical.
2: Mm.
1: So the physicality was off the charts, man, as opposed to being in the NBA. But this guy, Nanigal, so maybe he's 6'4", 6'5", but he's playing in the pivot. He's not doing that in the NBA.
0: Right.
1: He's got to come out on the perimeter. He wasn't a good ball handler.
0: We've kind of exaggerated him a little bit in his passing.
1: Right.
0: You played in the Maurice Stokes game up at Kutcher's?
1: Maurice Stokes game? Yeah,
0: we always played in that. I was at camp there one summer. And I put a quarter into a soda machine, trying to get a Mellow Yellow out of the soda machine. And it wouldn't come out. So, I'm 9 years old. I'm kicking this thing. All of a sudden, a huge hand comes over my shoulder. And he says, son, it'll be okay. I'll get you the Mellow Yellow. I look up, Wilt Chamberlain.
1: Wilt.
0: And Maurice Stokes was a player who fell in hard times. I think he was in a wheelchair. I think he had physical ailments as well.
1: Right.
0: But every summer, all these guys would go up there, like the greats of the greats, which I don't think guys today would do. I went up to this little barn. Like, it was not NBA regulation.
2: Mm-hmm.
0: It was a barn up at the Kutcher Sports Academy. And every year, you guys always went to support Maurice Stokes. I thought that was awesome.
1: Yeah, Jack Twyman was the guy behind that.
0: Jack had
1: played with him, yeah. So Will used to be like a bus boy at Kutcher.
0: Oh, was he?
1: Yeah.
0: A summer job?
1: Yeah.
0: Can you imagine if, like, a player today needing a summer job?
2: No.
0: Like, hey, wait a minute. Aren't you Donovan Mitchell? Like, you're busboying today?
2: Yeah.
0: All right, let's wrap it up with some talk on Eastern Conference Finals. Let's assume OG's back at 100%. That's the benefit of having the week off. Josh's hand, 100%. Matchup problems with either Detroit or Cleveland, anything that would jump out for you, for Knicks fans, that would be concerning for you matchup-wise?
1: Well, we play Cleveland. We've dominated them mostly in history, in the playoffs. But they've got two guys, Allen and Mobley, man, that could be problems. They could be a problem. But their backcourt is what I fear. Now with Harden. And they've got Mitchell. And they've got Schroeder. Shrew, clever, slick.
0: I hate that guy.
1: He has been a long-time Nick nemesis.
0: No. I cannot stand that guy.
1: And so now you're looking at Brunson. Where do you put Brunson? Not only that, but he's going to have to play defense.
0: Right.
2: Mm-hmm.
1: So that's going to take away a little maybe from his offense. So they could be daunting, but I like that we have the home court advantage, and I think that should be enough.
0: And do you prefer going, let's say, 9 deep, which is something that Thibodeau would never do? Do you think it does make the Knicks a better team, a more difficult team to play against when you bring Alvarado in? Not a great offensive player, but, man, a beast on defense. We're actually, I think, the best defensive team in the East. I think the Thunder's the best defensive team out West. But do you like the fact that Mike goes 8-9 deep every night?
1: We just saw the advantage of the depth that we have against the Sixers.
2: Yeah.
0: Right.
1: They were huffing and puffing. So we wore them down, and I think we have the best depth in the league right now. If we

0: go up against the Pistons, or if we play the Cavaliers, we have the depth on them. So
1: are you saying today on this show, while Clyde Frazier on the Carton Show with Big Mac, the New York Knicks are going to the NBA Finals?
0: Yeah, I think so, man. I'm very optimistic. Like I say, the home court. If Cleveland had the home court, I might go with them. Might be the only thing separating them. But since the Knicks have that, and if they are healthy, we definitely should get there.
2: With the way they're playing, and obviously they had that stretch in the mid to late 90s, would you say, because I think we've talked about this a little bit, would you say the team right now is the best since your team? Best Knicks team since your team?
0: Well, I have to put you and those guys in at a 94 team.
2: Yeah,
0: I like that team as
1: well. Tough.
2: Yeah, they were tough.
1: Basketball is also different. Like, you had games 80-74.
2: Right.
1: Like, that doesn't exist today.
2: Yeah.
1: Right?
0: Yeah. So, we talked about the nuances and everything that changed the game, but being around these Knicks players, I know they have character, they have pride. Like I say, they remind me so much of my team. Brunson, like the captain, what he does. Cat now, how he's elevated his game.
1: Does he frustrate you at all when he takes sometimes the silly foul that he's better than that, he knows better than that? Does that frustrate you at all?
0: Yeah, because we need him out there.
1: Yeah.
0: That foul is costing you 2 minutes every time you foul.
1: Right.
0: So, you know, you can't do that.
1: He barely played, by the way, in the last couple of games against Philly. He was in foul trouble throughout that series. Which means also he's healthy. Like, he's good. He's good.
0: But
1: to
0: that
1: go.
0: Has been the beauty of this team.
1: Yeah.
0: The mantra: next man up.
1: Yeah. Right.
0: You know, when OG went down, look how they stepped up.
1: Dominated.
0: Yeah.
1: Nobody saw action.
0: So right now it's a collective effort. It's not Cat. It's not Brunson. It's Hart.
2: Yeah.
0: You know, it's Bridges. It's OG.
2: Yeah.
0: It's Shumpert coming. Shumpert coming off the bench. All of these guys. Deuce. So it's a collective effort. When you have that going, maybe one or two guys are not playing well, but it's not affecting the team.
1: Is it true that you want your nickname to be changed from Clyde to Game 7? Is there any truth to that, Clyde?
0: If they keep winning, we'll work on it.
1: It's still the best Game 7 in the history of basketball, what you did.
0: Yeah, I always said that. 36 and 19, 7 rebounds.
2: Yeah.
1: Oh, you know the stats. Interesting that you remember the numbers.
0: 4 steals, but who's counting?
1: Apparently nobody that night.
2: Yeah.
1: No, did Willis ever apologize to you? Did he say, man, it's not my fault. You should have this trophy?
0: You know, we never talked about that. We never discussed. Even, I knew Willis got me traded.
1: Really?
0: Yeah, but we never,
1: ooh,
0: because of my respect for him and our good outweighed the bad. We never discussed any of those.
1: Did you harbor any resentment for a minute or no?
0: No, never did. In the beginning, I did.
1: Right.
0: Because I thought it was the end of the world, and then getting traded to Cleveland.
1: Of all places.
0: Yeah.
1: Not a good place to be. Yeah.
0: So, but when I thought back of all the things I've learned from him and the success we had, so when I see the captain, I just smile, man. When he passed away, I was devastated.
1: Yeah, everybody was. No, he was a great Nick and a great guy.
0: They don't make him like that anymore.
1: Yeah.
0: Like Bill Bradley, they don't make him like that anymore.
1: Did you think when Bernard King made it into the Hall of Fame that we should have retired his number? He played only 200 games as a Nick, which is the argument against it. And look, I love Bernard, know Bernard well. I'm glad he's in the Hall of Fame. He was one of the great scorers, obviously. You know, his knees gave out on him. He had some other issues that are well documented. Did you think that James and the Knicks brass would retire it, and do you think they should have?
0: Well, like you alluded to, he doesn't have a long resume.
1: Right.
0: Should it be Melo? Melo has a longer resume. He's a Hall of Famer. Mm-hmm. I think eventually they should vote those guys in.
1: Yeah.
0: You know, because of what it does for you. You walk a little taller. Hey, man, it's quite an honor to be.
1: How did you find out when you got in? Who makes that phone call? Do you remember that?
0: I think my agent called me and told me the Knicks were retiring my number. I was speechless.
1: Really?
0: Yeah, because I was only the second guy. You know, Willis was the first guy.
1: Mm-hmm. Oh, I didn't even realize that. You're the second Nick to have his number retired.
0: Right, behind
1: even
0: the captain.
1: Even there, Willis Reed goes ahead of you. Like, what are we doing over there? So your agent called you and said, you're going into the Hall of Fame, and by the way, the Knicks are retiring your jersey.
0: Yeah, retire your number, yeah.
1: Yeah, I assume, don't say it on the air, I assume you cursed, and we're in total disbelief, right?
0: Yeah, but what a magnificent honor, you know, and I can recall it like yesterday. Bringing my mother, my grandmother, my whole family coming to New York. So,
1: So your
0: I get
1: mom,
0: the goosebumps now.
1: Yeah. Your mom lived long enough to see all the success.
0: Yep.
1: What a great treat for her.
2: Yeah.
1: Right?
0: My mom's the biggest Knick fan. Man. She was number one. So,
1: if when you growing up in Atlanta, were you a multi-sport athlete?
0: Yeah, I played football. I was a quarterback. I was a catcher in baseball.
1: Really?
0: Yeah.
1: Did you have any opportunities to play beyond high school?
0: I didn't pursue it because of segregation. I wasn't heavily recruited.
1: Is that right?
0: I was almost literally a walk-on at Southern Illinois.
1: Really?
0: They didn't know me. I didn't know them.
1: What was that experience like when you walked on that campus for the first time?
0: I was petrified. I'd never been around white people before. We had 25,000 students.
1: Right.
0: So maybe 6,000 blacks, mostly from Chicago and St. Louis.
1: Did you ever consider going back home and leaving?
0: What do you mean?
1: Like when you first went to college, was it so daunting and so different for you that you maybe called home and said, I can't do this. I'm not staying here. I need to go somewhere else.
0: I cried a lot of nights. I'd never been that cold before, but I'm the oldest of 9 kids, Craig. I have 7 sisters and 1 brother.
1: Wow. You guys are outnumbered.
0: So this is my way out. You know, when I open the refrigerator, all I used to see were water bottles, man.
1: Really?
0: Yeah. So I had to stick it through it. I had to fight through it.
1: You had to stick through it because you represented a financial opportunity for your family.
0: At the time, I wasn't looking financial. I was looking at being the first to go to college. When I was coming up, I was a role model before I knew what the word meant.
1: Yeah, because you're the oldest.
0: Right, because when my parents say, Walt, you got to do this. Walt, you got to do that. The way that I dressed, you know, the way I dressed is because when I used to go downtown, my mother would say, put on your best clothes, your best manners. You're not only representing the Frazier family, but black people as well.
1: Wow.
0: So this is instilled in me everywhere I go. Mm. Frazier family. When I was faced with drugs and alcohol, first thing I think, what would my mother think?
1: Really?
0: What would my parents think if I did this?
1: She was that powerful a figure for you.
0: Yeah, right. Wow. She was the catalyst for me for sports. Excuse me. When I was growing up, my mom, the only thing she ever talked about was having a house with a big kitchen. She loved to cook.
1: Right. Mm-hmm.
0: So when I'm 14 or 15, I used to pray every night, God, please let me be a football player, basketball player, that I could buy my mom this house. So she was the catalyst for everything that I did.
1: Were there other athletes in the family, whether they be your siblings, your uncles, anyone?
0: Well, my uncle was the catalyst for my being in sports. He was the guy that taught me about manhood, pride, giving 100%, you know, teamwork. But my brother played in college, too, but my brother's the youngest. He's last. He could not.
1: It went boy, seven girls, boy.
0: Yeah.
1: I was
0: such a magnificent kid. They kept trying to get another son.
2: Trying to be creative.
0: But my brother couldn't handle the pressure of being Walt Frazier's brother because of his expectations.
1: Sure. Yeah.
0: So he quit the team. You know, his refrigerator was full at this point. You know, he didn't have that hunger that I had to have.
1: Right. Because you put a whole family on your back based on the skill, this God-given skill you had.
0: Right. So,
1: did you dominate in high school? Was it like stupid how much better you were than everybody else?
0: Yeah, my first, my junior, senior year, we were city champs.
1: You were unstoppable.
0: Nobody beat us. I was all city quarterback. You know, my idol was Johnny Unitas. I could throw the bomb like 50, 60 yards.
1: Really?
0: Yeah.
1: Oh, I wish there was video of that.
0: Yeah,
1: Johnny. It's like Allen Iverson. Allen Iverson was, you know, two-way. He was a great quarterback.
2: Yeah, the highlight reel
1: coming up.
2: Turning kicks and stuff.
1: Is
2: special. Yeah.
1: So I never knew that about you.
0: Yeah.
1: And you were a catcher?
0: A catcher in baseball.
1: You're too tall to be a catcher in baseball.
0: Yeah,
1: aren't
0: that was probably my worst sport was baseball.
1: I would say, no doubt about it.
0: Yeah.
2: Because it's the toughest.
1: Yeah, there you go. The toughest. We had this argument. All right? We had Alex Rodriguez on the show last week.
0: Yeah.
1: And I have a theory. Now, you played multiple sports, so you're a good guy to ask this question. If blindfolded, I got 100 basketball players over there. I got 100 football players over there. I got 100 baseball players over there. Blinded, I throw a dart. The first 10 guys from each group I bring out. I'm of the belief if those 10 guys for each sport had a decathlon, the baseball players have no chance to win. Your take on that?
0: Yeah, but as far as the most difficult sport, baseball, to hit a baseball, is the most difficult thing. If you got in a basketball game, you might score a basket.
1: I think I would.
0: Right. If you got in a football game, you might catch a ball and maybe run 4 yards.
1: Yeah, as you've heard, hands of glue.
0: Right.
1: So I'm with you.
0: In baseball, you're not guaranteed you could go up there.
3: You're right.
0: You might not hit the ball, man. Right. You're right. Once they throw one at your head and then you try.
1: By the way, I take it off. I go home. So I wait for an Uber to pick me up.
0: I would say baseball would be the most difficult thing to do is hit a baseball.
1: For sure.
0: Yeah.
1: Do you look back fondly on your childhood?
0: Oh, yeah. My childhood, I had so much fun. You know, everything was, this is who I am, Walt Frazier. Everything is there. I'm standing on the shoulders of so many. I was raised by this village, consisting of my parents, my grandparents, my aunts, my uncles, my coaches, that all got me to this point, man. They were the catalyst for why I'm successful today, and my thoughts, my beliefs, why I give back, why who I am.
1: It's a great American story is what it is. I've always felt that way about you.
0: And then being in New York, like we said, you can't buy respect. When I walk around, people respect me. It keeps me humble. If you come to the game, that's why you see me smiling, signing autographs.
1: Life's good.
0: Yeah, life is good. Like you said, 81 years old, I'm still relevant. I'm still working.
2: Yeah.
0: You know, having an impact.
1: And let me ask you about that. Is there a retirement plan? Like, have you considered, obviously you're 81 years old, have you thought about, hey, this would be a good time for me to say it's my last season? Or do you not consider that?
0: No, as long as I'm coherent, you know, I'm having fun. I enjoy it every day. You know, when I was coming up, a coach once told me, he said, Frazier, if you find something you like to do, man, you'll never have to work another day in your life.
1: Very true.
0: So I've been blessed to be with the Knick organization half of my life. Mm-hmm. 10 years as a player, 30 years as a broadcaster.
2: Wow.
0: So I can truthfully say, Craig, I haven't worked in the last 40 years.
1: Yeah, I have, sadly.
0: I haven't worked in the last 40 years.
1: Hiring this guy around to work.
3: It's not easy.
1: I'm sorry, I know we're going to let you go 20 minutes ago. Who first came to you and said, by the way, I think you'd be a good broadcaster. Why don't you give it a shot?
0: A guy named Pete Silverman. He was working at the guard. At the time, I was just inducted to the Basketball Hall of Fame in 1987. So I was doing a series of interviews with Marv and stuff. So that's when they approached me about perhaps doing some radio and TV.
1: And were you like, nah, no interest at all? Or was the idea of being able to, you know, teach basketball fans and talk basketball and stay relevant, as you said, what was the driving force to want to do it before you'd ever done it before?
0: Well, at the time I was an agent. You know, I used to represent players and I was drawing, I was disenchanted with that. So I said, maybe, yeah, I'll try it. So I used to do a pregame show, halftime, postgame.
1: Okay.
0: So the catalyst for me was the great Marty Glickman.
1: Of course.
0: After each game, Marty would critique me.
1: Really?
0: Yeah. So he told me, Clyde, when you're on radio, you have to assume the audience is blind. They can't see. The guy's not on the baseline. He's on the right baseline. He's at the top of the key.
1: So he taught you the fundamentals.
0: See, you got to be more descriptive in what you're doing.
1: Did you know at the time that you were learning from one of the greats of all time, who, by the way, was also a great athlete himself. He obviously, famously couldn't run in the Olympics with Jesse Owens because he was Jewish.
0: Right.
1: Like, did you know who he was at the time?
0: Yeah, yeah. I knew the history of Marty, yeah. Well, I used to listen to him do the Giant games.
1: Okay.
0: I used to turn down the TV and listen to him because of his voice.
1: I told Big Mac this months and months ago, because, again, it's a generational thing. I said, do you know who Jim Carvallis is? He goes, never heard of him. And I go, oh, my gosh, like, if you were a Knick fan in the 80s, you know, right. Bullseye, and did you work with Jim at all? You must have, right?
0: Yeah, Carpo was the guy that I worked with.
1: Yeah.
0: No, Carpo used to do the bullet games with Earl DeFerl.
1: I didn't know that.
0: Before he came to New York.
1: That's crazy. And Bob Wolf, who was my mentor, was here as well. Most people know Bob Wolf for the Don Larson Perfect Game, and then the Westminster Dog Show. Right. Did you ever get asked to do the Westminster Dog Show?
0: No, I never did.
1: No?
0: Never did.
1: You don't have a lap dog, do you? You don't have one of these little poodles?
0: No, you know, I never had a pet because of my schedule. I'm always on the road. I'm never there. But I love horses and dogs and cats as well.
1: Well, listen, it's a great honor to have you here. I love you. You know that. And I appreciate you always taking some time out of your schedule to sit with us and talk basketball. Let me remind people before we say goodbye that throughout the Eastern Conference Finals, MSG Networks is hosting hour-long pregame and postgame coverage for every Knick playoff game. Bill Pito, Alan Hahn, Wally Zerbiak in studio. Alex Monaco's at the Knick watch parties, which have been great. Should be interviewing fans. Monica McNutt will be on the broadcast as well throughout the arena and outside the arena pre- and post-game. And a bunch of Knicks alumni will be there as well. It's so good seeing you. I appreciate you very, very much coming in. And Godspeed to you. I hope we get to have you behind the microphone for another 20 years.
0: Yeah,
1: it's great seeing you.
0: Kudos to the fans out there for your support. We definitely appreciate it. So let's go Knicks.
1: Let's go Knicks. Quick break. That's Clyde Frazier.
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5: NBA Commissioner Adam Silver confirmed on Wednesday the league will propose a change to the NBA draft lottery later this month. Essentially, the 3-2-1 system will punish the three teams with the worst records to try and deter teams from tanking the top pick. How do you ever get better and out of a bad situation from the bottom of the standings? Leave the draft lotto the way it is. I'm Chris Black.
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5: Rain showers tonight, lows near 57 degrees.
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18: Hey, Josh. 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
6: All right, listen, call now, another call now situation. Call now and be caller number 7 at 866-540. That's WFAN, excuse me?
7: Nothing.
6: I said 7.
7: Okay.
6: So he's going to have to answer 7 phone
7: calls. Yeah, that's, you know, you used to do that.
6: Mm-hmm.
7: You know, annoying that used
6: bad.
7: To be to you?
6: 7's not bad.
7: 1, 2, or 3?
6: No.
7: But you picked 7.
6: 7.
7: Hi, sorry. Huh. What a bad guy.
6: At least I'm not mean to him constantly. Make sure, like, that's the 7th caller at 866-540-WFAN. That's 866-540-9326. For your chance to win a $100 MLB flagship in-store voucher. 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
7: All right, I tell you what, we'll do a few calls on the interview with Frazier, and then we'll get to the fact that the New York Mets are getting ready to host the New York Yankees hotter than a pistol.
6: Does the Subway Series have juice? You bet it does.
7: Does it?
6: You bet it does. Mets are on a 3-game winning streak. Yankees are in the midst of a 5-6 losing streak. This could be the chance. The Yankees have the opportunity to quell and squash this little uprising from the Mets. Or they become the Mets' doormat on their way to getting back to the promised land. Of course.
7: So it's interesting. If the Yankees sweep the Mets are now 10 games under 500. If the Mets sweep the Yankees, then the New York Mets have gotten all the way back to 4 games under.
6: Yeah.
7: Meaning?
6: Season's alive.
7: Season's at least back on life support.
6: Season's alive.
7: Okay, alive.
6: They sweep the Yankees and win 6 in a row, season's alive.
7: Okay. So the series has juice.
6: Oh, I don't think there's any doubt.
7: Let me get some calls first on the Frazier interview and how great of him to spend 40 minutes with us, right?
6: He was incredible.
7: Yeah,
6: that was so much fun.
7: Dan's in Hazlitt on the fan. Danny, how are you, buddy?
8: Hey, guys, I'm doing good. I turned on the radio and heard Walt Clyde Frazier. I'm not a basketball fan, but I do like him. And I turned the channel, came back to it because there's nothing else on. And what an interview. What an interview. I mean, I learned so much about this man. Now I'll be watching the Knicks tonight.
6: Sunday or Tuesday.
7: But your point is made.
8: I'm not a Knicks fan, but
7: let me ask
8: you
7: a question. If you turn this on and we're in the middle of a great interview, why did you leave us?
8: Yes, but you just started maybe, and I just heard basketball and Walt Clyde Frazier, and I'm like, but I like him. I always liked him. I always played with the words, but what an interesting interview, and you guys did a great job.
7: Well, it's very kind of you. Thank you very much. I appreciate that. Jordan's in Summers on the fan. Jordan, how are you?
9: Doing great. I flipped on the radio, and right away, that's Clyde. And I'm only 32, and I just wanted to – I caught the end of it. I'll listen to the whole thing later. Clyde is a first-class mensch, as you guys know, but as some others might not, I used to teach in the city. My wife and I moved out of the city. So the Dr. Barnett Foundation, his teammate, you know, RIP to fallback baby Tricky Dick, had a foundation with New York City kids and schools, and the college readiness program. And one of the things, there's Knick events and games, and they brought us into the garden to meet Clyde. It was a special surprise, a Knick surprise. Clyde spoke, Tracy Morgan spoke. Clyde was phenomenal. He was amazing. His message was just incredible to the kids. I'll always remember he told the story. I think it was the Rolls Royce he got, his first car after the contract, and he went back home for the first time, and he told the whole story, and he said, you know, it's not what you drive, it's what drives you. And that's what his uncle told him when he came back home for the first time as a big shot, as a big star. Clyde told that to the kids and all of us, and he told us a lot of things. And, you know, I know Clyde because of my dad, who just turned 70. And, you know, Clyde, fallback baby, and the captain, and, you know, Dollar Bill and DeBuscher, and, you know, the big trade they made when they traded Bellamy.
7: Yeah.
9: I believe Get DeBuscher.
7: Look, the last 45 minutes was basically a bit of a history lesson.
6: Yeah.
7: It's not just the New York Knicks, but the life of one of the great basketball players and human beings that I've ever met in Walt Frazier. And it's amazing sitting next to him because, you know, we're blessed to get to interview a lot of your pretty cool people.
6: Yeah.
7: He does not appear to be 81.
6: No.
7: Right?
6: No, he's in great shape. He's in great shape.
7: His recall's phenomenal.
6: Recall's phenomenal. And telling stories, mentioning all the different, like when I asked him that question about other New York athletes at the time, he went through like the entire Met lineup. He was like, he knew, it was so quick to him. I was very impressed listening to him. That was a great interview.
7: Here's Mike in Long Island on The Fan. Michael, good afternoon. How are you?
0: Hey, I'm doing great, Craigie. Hey, congratulations on an awesome interview.
7: Well, thank you.
0: Brought me back all the way to 9 years old. Hmm. Was playing CYO basketball, Lexington School for the Deaf. The Knicks practiced there. We got kicked out, but I got every single one of their autographs. It was amazing. Saw every single Knick that year and in 72. It was unbelievable.
7: Wow.
0: Am I on?
7: Yeah, you're on. It's amazing there are certain players, and maybe it's a generational thing, that cut through.
6: Sure.
7: And maybe it's because he's been a broadcaster for 40 years that, you know, that's why everybody knows who he is and you're familiar with the story. But yeah, he's a special guy, just a very special guy. And we're blessed that he spent that amount of time with us, I think.
0: When he pulled up, I got all their autographs. He pulled up in his Rolls Royce, wide brim hat, fur coat. It was like, you know, I'm 9 years old. This is 1970. It's the 70s. It was like, oh, my God. And he was one of the only very few players in sports that when he needed to score or turn it on, he did. He was my childhood idol.
7: Well, yeah, I'm glad we were able to bring that to you, and I appreciate the sentiment very much.
6: Yeah, no, I mean, look, he wasn't my childhood idol, obviously, but throughout the years of listening to him, I know him obviously as a broadcaster. He's part of the fabric of the sports town that is New York City. I mean, he's just one of those guys. And the instant he walked in, he has an aura about him. Like, that's just, he's one of those rare special athletes in this city that he is connected to the team. They are almost one in the same. And for a lot of people, he's a 40-year connection to their favorite basketball team.
7: It's one of the things of a lot that I took out of it also, which is crazy, is that he got to learn how to do radio from a Mount Rushmore radio guy in Marty Glickman, which obviously is going back a million years.
6: Sure.
7: But it'd be like, look, you got to be here with Mike Francesa.
6: Yes.
7: And regardless of my personal feelings, Mike Francesa and Mike and the Mad Dog are a Mount Rushmore sports talk radio show.
6: Yes.
7: Which I'm sure you probably stole some things here and there. You know, ways of doing things, ways not to do things.
6: Yeah.
7: But you got to learn kind of his bosom also.
6: Yes.
7: Right?
6: Mm-hmm.
7: Now he's not Marty Glickman, obviously.
6: Well.
7: And Marty Glickman was very humble
6: and
7: had great humility, something your guy was also lacking. But you got to be there every day to see how a successful guy did it.
6: Yes, me and Walt have that in common.
7: Right.
6: We learn from the best.
7: Like, if you ever get into the Hall of Fame, are you going to say, hey, I'd like to thank Craigie?
6: Yes.
7: Or, hey, I really learned at the bosom of Mike.
6: Which one's going first?
7: Or,
6: Do I say, yeah, I don't know.
7: What do you mean
6: you don't
7: know?
6: Think about that.
7: It's an easy answer while I'm asking it now.
6: No, I mean, listen, you know the opportunities I've gotten here since. But, yeah, I mean, listen, it's...
7: All right, so that's not an answer. Pete.
6: That is an answer.
7: Write that down. Give me your demo tape.
4: Done.
6: Oh, Craig, thank you so much. You allowed me to sit next to Walt
7: Frazier. By the way, if I just may say real quick, you have nothing to worry about. This dude over here has been eating the same egg drop soup for 3 hours now. 3 hours. You've had that spoon in that egg drop soup. And I heard you order it. You got a small one.
4: I know.
7: How long does it take to eat a thing of soup?
4: Well, listen, I didn't want to be so rude in front of Clyde, so I just kind of decide.
7: The soup got here at 1:45.
4: I know.
6: He's too excited back there about his New York Mets.
7: Wow.
4: Yeah.
7: Fire. We're going to get to the Mets in a few seconds, I promise. I want to give Frazier fans
6: absolutely
7: an opportunity just to regale us with their versions of stories about him and what that interview meant to them.
6: Yeah, so. And just listening to him, too, about just the tenacity that he came up with. We were talking about all the kids that who has Salah.
7: Yeah, eight kids.
6: Seven sisters and a brother.
7: Yes.
6: And you feel that responsibility. So like he was driven by that. And I was curious to thunder. We talked about the difference between players today. I wanted to ask him. We didn't get a chance because we kind of went back to history. How he feels about load management and how he feels about kind of tanking.
7: I can tell you he doesn't like it.
6: There's no way.
7: No one from that generation likes it. Because like you said, we came to play. We wanted to play.
6: Absolutely.
7: The fact that we let players take 20% of the games off and still reward them with max contracts and postseason awards for a guy like that. That's crazy talk.
6: Crazy talk.
7: Completely crazy.
6: Mm-hmm.
7: Kind of like the Yankees losing to the Mets tomorrow, Saturday, and Sunday. But we'll get to that in a little bit. All right? Seems like people want to react to the interview with Clyde Frazier. Here's Murphy in Jackson Heights. Murphy, how you doing, pal?
10: Hey, how's everything?
7: Great.
10: Did a great job with that. Did a really great job with that. You know, I'm in my 30s, but, I mean, Clyde... with the Knicks and just his, him on pop culture. You got the Ben Tenacious D because of how he calls games. And, you know, the guy was the first one with his own shoe. We don't even talk about that. He had the Puma Clydes way before mine.
7: We brought it up.
10: Oh, I'm sorry.
7: No, all good.
10: The thing is, I got into that interview a little late.
7: It's all good.
10: What's crazy is I was at the Home Depot that was next to the Lexington School of the Deaf that this dude just brought up right before that.
7: There you go. Well, it's the largest school for the deaf, I think, and certainly in New York. I'm not sure about the country, but it's funny how when people have some kind of personal connection to an athlete or an athlete's story or background or success or failures, how we get this kind of reaction.
6: Yeah.
7: It shows you the testament to how Walt Frazier has carried himself, what a great job he does as a broadcaster. We all acknowledge his athletic prowess, right? He's one of the greatest basketball players to ever play.
6: Mm-hmm.
7: And I think his game would have translated, you know, generationally as well. But how about the fact that he was a high school quarterback and a catcher?
6: And a catcher.
7: How about you that? You didn't catch?
6: No, I didn't catch.
7: You played third base?
6: And first base, yes.
7: Oh,
6: but
7: you know that.
6: Yes, I played third base.
7: And first base.
6: But
7: trying to one-up Clyde, I see.
6: No.
7: Well,
6: catcher,
7: like
6: impressive. It. You know what my favorite part of the interview was?
7: Go.
6: When he... acknowledge that he would not have been able to accomplish his game seven without Willis Reed running on the floor and how it impacted the Lakers specifically. Jerry West stopped the shoot around. Hey, Will Chamberlain was just befuddled out there.
7: Nobody was befuddled.
6: He said it.
7: Will did 24 rebounds.
6: Are you calling Will Frazier
7: a liar? He didn't say that.
6: Are you calling Will Frazier a liar?
7: You said the word befuddled, not him.
6: He said they didn't know how to react. Stunned disbelief.
7: Was it Gary Thorne?
6: That's what he said. He said, I would not have been able to have my game if it weren't for
7: But
6: Willis.
7: He said it was bullcrap that he wasn't the MVP.
6: That he wasn't the MVP. Agreed.
7: Right?
6: Agreed.
7: He did say that.
6: Yes. He also said Willis got him traded.
7: Yes.
6: Willis Reed got him traded.
7: And he says to this day he has no idea why.
6: He doesn't know why.
7: So let's just see how negatively impacted
6: interesting relationship.
7: Jerry West was
6: here we go.
7: In game seven. So after seeing Willis Reed walk onto the court, limp onto the court, Jerry West went out and, just had 28 points. Oh, wow.
6: That's it?
7: He was really bothered that Willis Reed took a couple shots in warm-ups.
6: Win?
7: No, he did not win.
6: He did not win.
7: He did not win.
6: Listen, if you want to have that great interview and then call Walt a liar after he leaves, that's your business.
7: I didn't call him a liar.
6: But I'm
7: Will
6: gonna,
7: Chamberlain had 24 rebounds and 21 points.
6: I'm going to. And what did he do the prior game?
7: Dominated.
6: Yes.
7: And he had like 44 and 20.
6: Right. And Wilt could hardly move. He said it. He said Will Chamberlain didn't even know how to play the game. Wilt could hardly move and he didn't go after him. He said it.
7: No, I know he said it.
6: All right. So let's agree. Let's finally end it. The better game, it belongs to Walt.
7: Thank you.
6: The MVP should have went to Walt.
7: Thank you.
6: He was the better player. That's an all-time
7: Thank
6: virtuoso.
7: You.
6: Still probably the greatest Game 7 performance
7: I
6: of all time.
7: I don't even think it's close.
6: And they should be linked, and one should not be mentioned without the other. But Willis Reed stepping onto the Garden floor, not knowing if he was going to play until moments before the game, when he couldn't even get an answer
7: How about
6: his
7: that
6: own
7: story?
6: Team on whether or not Willis was going to play, that impacted the moment.
7: Just in case you missed it, please go on the Odyssey app and listen to it when you have a chance.
6: Yeah.
7: He didn't know if Willis was going to play. He was a few blocks away from the Garden. He was at the New Yorker Hotel.
6: Yeah.
7: And called up the Knicks and said, is Willis playing? And the answer was, We're not telling you.
6: He went. He said he went into the locker room.
7: He walked
6: room
7: over to the guard.
6: And Holtzman was like, get the hell out of here. He's like, well, is Willis playing? Get the hell out of here.
7: Get ready to play.
6: Get ready to play.
7: So, good times. Could you imagine a great player today walking two or three city blocks before game seven in the middle of Manhattan with, yo, cell phone cameras and social media?
6: No.
7: Hey, Will, where, Clyde, where are you going?
6: Yeah.
7: I want to go see if Willis is playing tonight. That'd be crazy.
6: That would be crazy.
7: Crazy.
6: Different time. I wish.
7: Had you heard this? You know the Sinatra story about him being a photographer? Or no? Had you heard that before?
6: I heard. Yeah, I heard he fancied himself as a photographer. I don't know any specific stories.
7: At that fight.
6: Oh, that's
7: right. At the Ali Frazier fight.
6: Yeah.
7: There's arguably the biggest musical star in the world.
6: Yeah.
7: Frank Sinatra, 1971.
6: Mm-hmm.
7: And he was there officially credentialed as a photographer.
6: I think I have heard that story.
7: Yeah, it's been out there for a while.
6: Yeah, that's crazy.
7: That's how big that fight was.
6: Oh.
7: And then, of course, you know the Frank Lucas story, right? Yeah. The biggest
6: Lucas
7: drug
6: story?
7: Dealer in Harlem.
6: Oh, yeah, the guy like
7: American Gangster.
6: Denzel played in the American Gangster movie.
7: So the Frank Lucas story is that the feds had, and I guess NYPD at the time, they had no idea who Frank Lucas was.
6: Okay.
7: They knew that somebody was running heroin in Harlem or throughout Harlem.
6: Mm-hmm.
7: The Italian mob got involved quite famously. There was a big standoff. I think Bumpy Johnson was another Harlem drug lord as well. And in any event, so as the story goes, he goes to the fight. No one knows who he is. Yes, from a police standpoint.
6: Mm-hmm.
7: Okay, off the radar. And he's wearing a full body length chinchilla coat. Okay?
6: Okay.
7: And there's like undercover guys taking pictures of all the people there. I don't even know why they're there, what they're looking for. I don't know that part of the story. But one of the like drug enforcement guys for the NYPD sees this guy show up, African-American guy show up. And he's shoulder to toes in a chinchilla fur coat. So they start taking his picture. And they're like, who the hell is this guy? He's not a celebrity.
6: Yeah.
7: He's not a musician. He's not an athlete. He's not anybody we know. And because he went to the fight wearing that mink, chinchilla, whatever it was.
6: Whatever.
7: I don't know, right?
6: Dressed in the nines.
7: That put him on their radar. And that's eventually what brought him down.
6: Wow.
7: Probably should have just worn jeans and a t-shirt.
6: Yeah,
7: pride, but that was the place to be.
6: Pride
7: place to be seen.
6: Pride comes before the fall.
7: There you go.
6: That's exactly it.
7: I
6: think they reference that in the movie a little bit?
7: They did, I think.
6: When
7: they
6: talk about who's this guy, and like everyone's giving him love, and they're like, who's this guy?
7: Yeah,
6: like,
7: this guy's wearing like a $100,000 jacket.
6: Yeah.
7: We have no idea who the guy is.
6: Right.
7: And then they realized he's the biggest drug dealer.
6: I think I remember and he's got better seats than this one or that one.
7: Right.
6: That was in the movie.
7: Yeah.
6: He's sitting front row. Who's this guy?
7: Yeah. How did he get there?
6: Yeah, that's crazy.
7: They had no idea who he was.
6: Yep.
7: Well.
6: But that would have been, speaking of Mike, since you brought him up, I will say this in that fight. He always was asked, like, what's the one event you wish you could have covered? That was.
7: Who's Mike? Oh, Francesca. Sorry.
6: That was always his answer to that question.
7: Really?
6: Was if you could have been.
7: 71, if you Garden, been, like, Ali's
6: like,
7: Return.
6: Like, of all the shows you could have done for events, he's like, that would have been, like, his dream would have been him and Chris, like, in Madison Square Garden.
7: Pre-fight.
6: Pre-that fight. Like, that would have been awesome.
7: Because
6: that was the time, like, I know we just had Dana in here, and the fight game is starting to reemerge a little bit, but, like, the heavyweight champion of the world was the biggest thing going.
7: Oh,
6: like,
7: by the way.
6: It's not like that anymore.
7: And it wasn't close.
6: Yeah, no, that was it.
7: No.
6: You were the biggest star in the world. You were the heavyweight champion.
7: That's right.
6: Like, those fights were... like,
7: they were events.
6: They were events.
7: Even, like, forget about it. Look, the Garden's the Garden.
6: Yeah.
7: Ali Frazier, because it would have meant so many, you know, storylines to that.
6: Yeah.
7: But the heavyweight champion, which is why, not to be historically for a second, go to soapbox, when you go back to the decade of the 70s and the heavyweight boxing game, there are any one of six guys that in any other era are the greatest heavyweight of all time.
6: Right.
7: And
6: or the best of their era.
7: They all fought fair.
6: Yeah.
7: They all fought in the same exact kind of like 10-year period.
6: Yep.
7: Whether it's a Foreman, Frazier, Ali, Norton, like on and on and on. Every time there was one of those fights, like you said, it was an event. And like if Ken Norton Sr. is a boxer in the mid-80s, he's the greatest heavyweight of his generation.
6: Yeah.
7: Right?
6: I guess. Him and Mike, I guess, but I don't know.
7: Yeah, I mean, Tyson obviously came up too. And that's why the guys that have since won, like Lennox Lewis and this guy and that guy.
6: Riddick Bowe.
7: Clowns. Comparatively, class.
6: Sure.
7: I would say
6: today the heavyweight division is
7: garbage.
6: Yeah.
7: Well, boxing doesn't exist anymore.
6: Yeah, it doesn't really exist
7: sadly
6: anymore. Yeah.
7: Boxing is based on having great heavyweights.
6: Yeah.
7: Period, stop.
6: Yeah.
7: And then if you want to go to the Sugar Ray Leonards, you know, the Mayweathers, yeah, the Roy Jones Jr.
6: Yeah.
7: But boxing is built on
6: Oscar De La
7: 230-pound yeah guys, mm-hmm, you know, laying haymakers on each other.
6: Right.
7: And for our entertainment.
6: Yep.
7: But it was always interesting growing up in a boxing household. Like, I vividly remember. So you're too young to remember ABC Worldwide of Sports, I think. You're just on the tail end of
6: yeah,
7: it, right?
6: Yeah, yeah, yeah.
7: But that was like, that was an event in American households. And I'll never forget. Like, just you have some memories from when you're a kid. And for some reasons, they're clear as day, like they happened yesterday.
6: Absolutely.
7: And then other things you have no recollection of. I will never forget sitting next to my father.
6: Mm-hmm.
7: Okay. He had his own vomit yellow chair.
6: Okay.
7: Okay.
6: Recliner.
7: When he would shake M&Ms and pop them in his mouth, an entire bag of peanut M&Ms, hated plain M&Ms.
6: Mm-hmm.
7: But if there was a boxing match on, there was every Saturday,
6: yeah,
7: we had to watch it. Okay. I'll never forget sitting next to my dad watching Ray Boom Boom Mancini kill, literally,
6: yeah,
7: Dookoo Kim. 15-round match, because they used to go 15 rounds back then.
6: Right.
7: And Dookoo Kim is like, which way did he go? Which way did he go?
6: Mm-hmm.
7: And he died after the fight.
6: Terrible.
7: I'll never forget that moment.
6: Yeah. No, yeah. I have moments that are inconsequential and insignificant in my life that for whatever reason just
7: sports wise,
6: not just anything.
7: Yeah.
6: I have a couple weird ones.
7: You want to give us one or no?
6: Well, I'll give you one. And again, it's not funny necessarily.
7: Does it involve Vaseline and a toilet paper roll?
6: No.
7: Okay.
6: It involves a wet.
7: Then yours is a lot different than Pete's.
6: It involves a wet, rainy, freezing cold football practice my senior year of high school.
7: Okay.
6: Coming home, taking a shower, a hot shower after being just dirty and
7: frigid.
6: Frigid, wet, and took a hot shower, got a donut and a glass of milk. And I remember, and I my room was the basement, and I, for whatever reason, remember being at the top of the stairs, putting the donut plate in my mouth so I can open up the door with the cup of milk, rushing downstairs because I wanted to watch Monday Night Raw. Because it was
7: really
6: a big episode. It was going to be a big thing with The Rock and Stone Cold. And for whatever reason,
7: that stands out.
6: I can tell you what that donut smelled like as the plate was in my mouth.
7: What kind of donut was it? Glaze?
6: It was one of those Entenmann ones.
7: Okay.
6: The chocolate glazed that had like those.
7: The sugar little droppings
6: like
7: on top?
6: The
7: coffee cake top.
6: Like
7: that
6: not
7: one?
6: The coffee cake top. Like those little dots of like more donut. You know, like the little.
7: Yeah.
6: The Entenmanns that had
7: we're
6: like
7: saying
6: the
7: same thing. I got
6: little
7: you.
6: Dots of donut.
7: Yes. Yes.
6: Yeah. Yeah. Yeah. I, for whatever reason, that moment is ingrained. The feeling of wanting to go downstairs, the relief that practice was over.
7: Right.
6: I was going to get my donut and chocolate, my donut and glass of milk, and I was going to go downstairs and watch Raw and be left alone. And I was so excited for it. I have no idea, but that memory is ingrained.
7: Wow.
6: In me. I don't know why.
7: Make sure Boomer doesn't get that.
6: I know.
7: For tomorrow morning, please.
6: The donut's the least part of it.
7: I know. I was
6: feeling good after a practice that I took a hot shower. I was just in a good mood.
7: I got you. It's great.
6: Stands out in my mind.
7: Here's Johnny in Westchester on the fan. And then we'll take a quick break. More of your calls. And we'll get to the Mets-Yankees. Mets did win today. So they pull off the sweep. And now they're playing good ball, getting ready for the Subway Series. What do you got today, John?
11: Hey, you guys are great. Craig, thank you so much for your prep on all these interviews, and especially for this one.
7: Mm-hmm.
11: I was 9 years old in 69. I'll tell you two quick things. One, that what Clyde said about the Ali Frazier fight. I loved Walt Frazier. And when it came between Joe Frazier and Walt Frazier, I had to say, oh, which one's which one? And then we had a kid that worked in Cross County.
7: Mm-hmm.
11: That's near, you know, in Yonkers over there.
7: Yep.
11: He was an older kid at the playground. He took orders, and he kind of borrowed these Puma Clydes that came out a couple of years after and took our sizes and everything. But thank you so much for that interview.
7: You're very, very welcome. I'm glad it meant something to you. And thanks for dropping a note with us. Appreciate that.
6: Mm-hmm.
7: There you go. Everyone's got a story.
6: Everyone's got a story.
7: They're not all worth hearing.
6: I never.
7: But everybody's got a story.
6: Some of them might even have points eventually.
7: Yeah.
6: But
7: I thought he was just saying, kid that gave us the Pumas turned out to be, you know, Michael Jordan.
6: No, there was a kid. He had Pumas.
7: Yeah,
6: thank you for that interview. But I didn't know he was one of the first to have his own shoe. I didn't even know the Puma. That's not one of the Walt things that I had known.
7: Yeah, it was those garbage plastic sneakers everybody wore.
6: I mean, I remember Pumas.
7: Yeah. Let's quickly go.
6: Ponies, too. Do you ever have
7: ponies? Yeah, I know ponies.
6: Yeah. Like baseball cleats, I think.
7: Well, the first cleats I ever had, so that's got to be like 1977-ish,
6: okay,
7: were the OJ Spot Builds, which was a brand back in the day.
6: OJ?
7: I had OJ Simpson cleats. They were called Spot Builds.
6: Spot Builds.
7: Yeah, and those are the cleats. And back then, you know, it wasn't like it is today, obviously, like for your kids and my kids, where you had one pair of cleats. If you were playing soccer, baseball, and football, guess what?
6: Yeah.
7: One pair of cleats.
6: One pair of cleats.
7: Yeah. You didn't get, I need baseball cleats.
6: Yeah.
7: No, you don't. Not in this house.
6: I agree.
7: Yeah. No, you don't.
6: Yeah.
7: Yeah, no, but that's what they all wear.
6: Yeah.
7: No, you don't.
6: If my son thinks he's wearing anything other than the Bryce Harper baseball cleats when football season rolls around, he's got another thing coming.
7: Yeah, he's going to learn the hard way.
6: Those cleats are.
7: They work. They fit. They wear them.
6: Yeah.
7: Exactly
6: they stick
7: right.
6: In the ground. That's it.
7: Here's Nick in Jackson Heights on the Fan. Nick, how are you?
12: Gentlemen, good afternoon. Great show.
7: Thank you.
12: Quick Clyde story. 11 years old, 1970, Lexington School for the Deaf. That guy Murph was right. They practiced there, as did the Lakers. The only guy that came out and signed autographs for us, and I have the yearbook signed, Craig, was Walt Frazier.
6: Wow.
12: Fast forward, my son Chris, who wound up playing at LIU Post,
7: right?
12: He's at the basketball camp at Chelsea Piers. Walt Frazier is his first coach. Chris is 8 years old. Wow. I'm sitting at the end of the court. And and there's Clyde talking to me, my childhood hero.
7: Right.
12: He's my height, right? He goes, you know, Chris has got to use his left hand. He's got to. I said, Clyde, I want you. And this is what I said to him. I said, Clyde, if for some reason I don't make you home tonight, I want you to know I died happy.
7: Wow. Yeah.
12: That's a true story.
7: Cool. Yeah. No, I believe
12: it.
7: I believe it.
6: No, and coaching your
12: Roger
6: son.
12: Bear. Yep, coaching my son.
6: That's guys. Awesome.
7: Well, that's a great memory to have. Appreciate you sharing that with us.
6: Yeah.
7: That's why people don't understand the impact athletes can make.
6: Absolutely.
7: If they choose to.
6: Yep.
7: Right?
6: Mm-hmm.
7: And I think while a lot of athletes still do it, to their credit, not enough do.
6: Yeah.
7: And maybe back then, not enough did also.
6: It goes back to, it was Barkley with the role model conversation.
7: I'm not a role model. Yeah.
6: I mean, like, I hear what he's saying, but unfortunately, you might not be a role model, but kids will try to emulate you, and you'll always be a part of their lives. We always remember the guys we grew up loving.
7: Look, I love Charles Barkley. When I got in trouble, he was the first guy to text me.
6: Really?
7: Yep. With support. But he's starting to get a little bit like Oprah now. He's losing weight. He's gaining weight. He's losing weight. He's gaining weight. Like, pick a side.
6: Mm-hmm.
7: All right? But I've loved Charles Barkley. Yeah. Let me talk to the guys for a second. You've got confidence. We respect it. This time you kind of need it. But here's something real. 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
6: I do it better. HSS is ranked number one in orthopedics.
7: Hey, make sure he gets it, that one.
6: HSS is ranked number one in orthopedics for 16 years in a row. Good Lord. According to U.S. News and World Report. 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
7: 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Only one line, the Northeast Corridor, with some trains in and out of Manhattan. Everything else on New Jersey Transit being diverted to Hoboken because of the earlier track fire at Penn Station. West Side, the best way out of the George. Inbound, no more than 15 minutes. Outbound Lincoln, 30 to 40 from 11th, better from 9th. Inbound Lincoln, extra 15. Holland, 40 minutes out on the Jersey side. The Newark Bay, the best of it. And on Long Island, big sinkhole on the westbound Long Island Expressway before 110 has two right lanes completely shut down. 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

0: forget, tomorrow we'll be broadcasting live from MLB Store on 6th Avenue. Looking forward to that. Woo. The entire radio station will be there all day long.
1: Baseball, baseball, baseball.
0: So let's get into
1: it. Baseball, baseball, baseball.
0: Right now, while he sounds like he's happy and content, he's like a duck.
1: Yeah, you ain't kidding.
0: A duck sitting on a placid lake. We're on the surface, it looks like Big Mac's good to go. But underneath the surface of that placid lake,
1: those feet are going.
0: Those little duck, what are they called? Paws, right?
1: No.
0: Those little duck paws are scrambling to stay afloat. You are concerned about the Subway Series. Mets fans, you got it right where you want them.
1: that's true. I don't know if I'm concerned about the next series, no matter who it is. But, yeah, now that the Mets are on a little bit of a run, A.J. Ewing being called up has obviously sparked him a little bit. They just swept the Tigers. They scored some runs. They were down 3-0 in the game.
0: He had a home run today, too, right?
1: He had a home run, his first home run of his career. Soto had a home run today after fouling a ball off his foot and having to be taken out of the game last night. He was right back in the lineup, had an RBI single and a home run from what I was just checking in as we were obviously doing the Clyde interview while they were rallying. But I think Vientos hit a big home run. So the point being, right now, the Yankees are not playing their best baseball. They've lost 5 of 6.
0: Mm-hmm.
1: And the Mets have shown a pulse here for the first time all season. A 3-game sweep of a lousy Detroit team, to be fair, but still, a sweep of Detroit. The young kids have injected some energy into the team. They have a walk-off win last night, followed up by a come-from-behind win today. They're playing well. They're feeling good. You're going to get their two best pitchers. Well, McClain's obviously their best pitcher, but Clay, or maybe not. Clay Holmes has been their best pitcher, and you're going to get Peralta on the back end. And just the idea where the Mets were dead, the Yankees were cruising with the best record in the American League. They are now in second place, lost 5 of 6. This sets up to, like, there's really, like, two outcomes. There's two outcomes.
0: Go ahead.
1: The Yankees either put a kibosh on what could be an unlikely turnaround for the Mets and put
0: send the Mets back to 10 games under 500.
1: Give them a nice little pat on the head, pat on the back, and say, that was a nice 3 games in Detroit against Detroit, but let's get back to the cellar while we take on who we are. Or the Mets step on the Yankees' shoulders and put them further behind the Tampa Bay Rays while securing this run to get back into the good graces of baseball. I mean, like, it's literally, like, it feels like it's one or the other. It's either the end of the Mets season or the spark that they need, and the Yankees will be no Yankee fan. It wouldn't be the end of the Yankees necessarily.
0: No.
1: But it would be the Yankees would be a stepping stone for the Mets to have their season back on track.
0: I think it's a huge series for the Mets. Biggest series for the Mets and the Yankees, obviously.
1: Because you fought back.
0: Now you're 7 games under 500.
1: You do not want to stop this momentum.
0: Yeah, you've got a little something. Look, it's not great, but it's good.
1: Mm-hmm.
0: You got a little something good going on right now.
1: I think the game one, Holmes versus Schlittler, is going to be a huge game.
0: Yes.
1: It's a big regular season game. I know they played a lot of big regular season game in the stretch, and Clay Holmes pitched the final game of the season and pitched well last year. But this is a big regular season game against his former team. Like, and the Mets need to continue this momentum. And for Cam Schlittler, right now, he needs to be that ace.
0: Yeah.
1: You don't know.
0: Because the Yankees offense has been non-existent.
1: The Yankees offense has been non-existent for the last 6 games. And not only that, Max Fried, while we're still waiting, and again, I think it's going to be tomorrow, they're off today. But whatever news we get on Max Fried, I'm assuming he's going to miss at least some time. So now you're without Max Fried. I think you're still looking at Gerrit Cole being a couple weeks away. And then even when he comes back, is he
0: pitch count?
1: Like, what is he for a while before you feel like you're confident in what you're going to see from Max, from Gerrit Cole? So Schlittler, without any exception, needs to step up and be the ace of the staff.
0: I think
1: and
0: it's
1: that
0: a big
1: means
0: game.
1: Coming
0: big
1: through
0: game.
1: In moments where, you know, the team's on a losing streak. You have to end he needs a big start and a big win against the Mets.
0: Look, right now, the Mets fans they can't say anything right now because they're still 7 games under 500.
1: Oh, they will crow
0: but
1: if they win.
0: If the Mets, by the way, just take the series, you don't have to sweep.
1: No.
0: If the Mets win another series, the Yankees lose another series, which let's even say 2-1 to the Mets. That means the Yankees were to be 2-7 on the road trip.
1: Yep.
0: That's unacceptable.
1: Unacceptable.
0: Right?
1: Mm-hmm.
0: Meanwhile, the flip side is the Mets now feel like, okay, we got some life.
1: Yeah.
0: Fought back out of it. Mm-hmm. We're only 5 games under 500, not 10 games under 500, whatever the case may be.
1: Strides.
0: Sweeps That's what I see it.
1: Sweeps are big. They got you need winning streaks if you're the Mets. So to take all three from Detroit, that's a good.
0: Especially being down 3-0 today.
1: Yeah,
0: Yeah, because that had, you know, a week ago, 2 weeks ago.
1: That was it.
0: The Mets lose that game.
1: Yeah.
0: And they lose 3-0.
1: Yep.
0: Right? That would have been, all right, we're done.
1: No
0: offense. Everyone's quitting. Let's just live to fight another day.
1: Got, it's not even just they're doing it with the mojo. This kid has come up and brought some life to the team. Like when you try and ride those things. AJ Ewing. There's emotion to the game of baseball. Even though it's 162, you have to ride these emotions. And right now, the Mets are on a little bit of an emotional ride. The kids come up and played extremely well and kind of buoyed the entire team. You don't want that being trampled on by the New York Yankees.
0: No, I hate to say it, but the Mets have a little juice right now.
1: Listen,
0: which for my purposes is great because this was going to be an uneventful, boring Subway Series.
1: Well,
0: now we got some juice.
1: I tried to tell you,
0: Mets
1: Craig,
0: win a bunch of series in a row.
1: Season ain't over.
0: Yankees, you know, embarrassingly bad offensively on their road trip.
1: There's too much time.
0: There's a
1: man.
0: Little J.U. ice.
1: Yeah,
0: I like it. I like it a lot. I do.
1: Well, hopefully, I mean, unfortunately, I have to admit what I'm rooting for.
0: You're rooting for a Yankee sweep?
1: I'm rooting for the Yankees.
0: You
1: want to
0: send those Mets right back to where they came from.
1: Which would be a devastating, like, that's the, like.
0: Then it ends the Mets season.
1: I don't know if it ends the Mets season.
0: You were saying to me off the air.
1: So much time.
0: You said we could put an end to the Mets if we sweep them in a series.
1: That's
0: what you told me.
1: If they get swept and immediately, like, lose all the momentum from these three games, that will be a tough blow to this team. That would be a very tough blow.
0: I agree.
1: I don't think there's a tough. I don't think there's like a death blow that the Mets could give the Yankees. It would be embarrassing. The Yankee fan would have.
0: If
1: to
0: you go back 10 games under 500, a week before Memorial Day.
1: No, that's what I'm saying. The Yankees.
0: It's a wrap.
1: I don't know about a wrap.
0: It's a wrap. I could say it. I'm the baseball guy here.
1: Okay.
0: If the Yankees sweep the Mets, they end the Mets season. That's facts. That's facts. That's what we I say mean, in the street. That's
1: it
0: keeping
1: would go
0: it a buck.
1: A long way into
0: keeping it a buck.
1: It would,
0: you ever
1: it
0: use
1: would,
0: that term, keeping it a buck?
1: I have used it, yeah.
0: You ever say keeping it a hundo?
1: Yeah,
0: or you always go buck?
1: I say hundo more than buck.
0: You do?
1: Yeah.
0: You're like, hey, honey, I'm keeping it a buck.
1: No.
0: Or you say, yo, honey, kids, daddy's keeping it a hundo.
1: I don't even say keeping, I just go hundo.
0: Is that right?
1: Yeah. Like if my son says something I agree with, I just go hundo.
0: Hundo. Mm-hmm. He knows what that means?
1: Mm-hmm.
0: I think you're lying to me.
1: I'm not.
0: I think you took some liberties there.
1: I didn't.
0: I don't think you ever said hundo in your life.
1: Yeah. I say,
0: Pete and I
1: go back and listen to the show. I say 100% a lot.
0: 100%, not hundo.
1: Well, to the kids, I say hundo.
0: You do? Because mm-hmm. you're a hip dad, cool
1: yes,
0: dad.
1: Cool dad.
0: You like the guy who's just a little like, hey, the cool dad's here.
1: Cool dad's here.
0: Yeah, orange that's slices right. for everybody.
1: Orange slices for everybody?
0: Do they still have orange slices yeah. at kids' events, or that's, is that passe? Pete, you give your kids orange slices at yeah. these games? No, orange slices.
1: No, listen.
0: You give your kids orange slices?
1: No, well, the snacks are much more elaborate than orange slices now. I mean, it's unbelievable.
0: That's,
1: You sign up for the snack. You sign up for the snack list, by the way. There's a snack
0: you
1: list.
0: You rotate which family's
1: well,
0: responsible,
1: yeah, the
0: right?
1: The coach, like, hands out a list, and you pick a date that you're in charge of the snacks.
0: Okay.
1: And the snacks are like, you know, it's not just, oh, we'll go get, I don't know, Teddy Grahams or whatever. I don't know. And orange
0: Capri
1: slices.
0: Sun juice
1: yeah,
0: bags.
1: Oh, the juices, the this, the that. You know, you have to go
0: what
1: to.
0: What are you, catering a yeah. Little League game?
1: No, you got to go to freaking Sam's Club.
0: Come
1: if
0: on.
1: If you want to do snack day. It's ridiculous.
0: Why not just buy 10 oranges and slice them up?
1: Because that's not good enough. Because other kids, oh, you know.
0: Oh, Billy's mom brought nerds.
1: Yeah, you got to keep up with the Joneses.
0: F that. You get orange slices.
1: That's what I said. No,
0: that's what you get.
2: And then they all got allergies, too, so you got to worry about
1: yeah,
2: that.
1: Exactly. Oh, nothing with peanuts in it, right? Nothing with anything like that, because you never know.
0: At a principal, I bring bags of peanuts for everybody.
1: No, you don't do that.
2: You can't.
0: That's what I would
1: do. You get a list.
0: No, nah, list my ass. Guess what, kids? We're playing. It's baseball
1: and
0: season.
1: Your kid...
0: Peanuts for everybody.
1: And if your kid has a peanut allergy,
0: there's no such thing as a peanut
1: class,
0: allergy.
1: It's what I'm saying. Like, if they tell you he's in class, you're
0: yeah.
1: Good luck. Because you can't
0: you're
1: bring anything to
0: school. You're telling me you can't bring orange slices and peanuts?
1: Peanut. You can bring orange slices, sure, but that's not enough. You can't just show up with nothing but orange slices.
0: Why? Because it's going to be like, Thomas's mom only brought orange slices?
1: Yeah, not good enough.
0: And then Thomas gets mocked in school?
1: Where's the fruit roll-ups? Where's the, you know, all the other crap you got to give them to?
0: That's on you guys.
1: Yeah.
0: It's either your guys' fault or your wife's
1: yeah,
0: fault.
1: No, that's just how it goes, man.
2: I'm not going to take the hit on that.
0: I'll blame your wife.
2: Yeah.
0: Well, then blame your
1: oh,
0: wife.
1: No. My wife, yeah, she makes sure.
0: Here's what you do.
1: She makes sure that we
0: you're
1: don't get
0: you're getting orange slices, kids.
1: No, not good enough.
0: How about that?
1: Mm-mm.
0: Let's see who does the best Don Corleone impersonation. You got to go to Costco?
1: You got to
0: get like, and you got to buy
1: like
0: a bulk?
1: Of the individual bags of all the stuff that you're going
0: to
1: give them.
0: I say no to that.
1: So if it's like pirate booty or whatever you're going to give
0: them. I like pirate booty,
1: I like pirate booty.
0: They ain't getting
1: but
0: it.
1: It's individual bags. I don't buy like a big bag of,
0: I got you.
1: You know, like and put
0: because God forbid
1: bags.
0: Billy puts his dirty fingers in the bag.
1: You can't show up with a
0: then
1: Ziploc
0: Billy's mom's like, eh.
1: Yeah. Who put these things in the Ziplocs? You got to get the bags.
0: Let me ask you a question. What would happen if your guys, through your wives, because I know it's a wife thing, not a husband thing, I get
1: yeah,
0: that.
1: Yeah, yeah.
0: Unless you guys are bringing like, you know, Schlitz, Yeah, or Michelob or something like that.
1: No.
0: Hey, kids, beer on it, mommy.
1: Yeah.
0: Your dad's so cool.
1: Yeah, your dad's
0: so cool. Shots for everybody.
1: Yeah, yeah.
0: Rolex.
1: Yeah.
0: Thanks, Tommy.
1: Yeah.
0: What would happen?
1: Yeah.
0: And I think this is a test you guys should do, and you should film it. If it's your turn to bring the snack for the kids.
1: Yeah.
0: If you brought individual bags of peanuts.
1: That would be a problem.
0: Would you be kicked out of the Little League?
1: No, I don't think they'd be kicked out of the Little
0: Would you
1: League.
0: Be banned from ever bringing snacks again?
3: Yes,
2: that's official, yeah.
0: Would there be a class action lawsuit
1: we
0: against
1: you? We would be the talk of the neighborhood. Every time we go to the ballpark, we would have to hide our heads in shame, and everybody would be like, that's the peanut people.
0: Mm-hmm. It's that bad, huh?
1: It's that bad.
0: Really?
1: Yep.
0: How about you?
2: Yeah. Do you know what, in school, do you know that they have tables that are not for peanuts? So like
0: peanut free tables?
2: Peanut free tables. Like everything else is peanut free table, but there's one that if you want peanuts, that's the
0: one. So there's a pro peanut table.
2: Pro peanut table, yes.
0: And you're telling me kids in elementary school, junior high school aren't taking those peanuts to the non peanut table?
2: My kid doesn't want to go to the peanut table ever. He refuses.
0: Why?
2: Well, because it's like a not cool table, I guess.
0: Oh.
2: He's away from all his friends because there's so many people with
0: You believe what the Hoffman kid did today? Mm-hmm. He sat at the peanut table.
1: Yeah, but you can't
0: You can't have him over for play date anymore. No sleepovers.
1: If you have a kid in the classroom, you can't give your kids peanut butter for lunch, even if they don't sit at a different table, because they might come in with it on their breath.
0: So you can't have peanut butter and jelly sandwiches?
1: Nope. At some schools, no.
2: Maybe jelly, but not peanut butter.
0: You guys have let this country to pot.
1: Oh, I didn't let it in.
0: It's your guys' fault.
2: I've been told that by a lot of people.
0: It's your guys' fault. Mm-hmm. You have to make a stand against the PTA. Have a meeting. I'd love this.
1: I don't know what to tell you. But I'm just telling you, that's the way it goes. You better up that snack game, or people will talk about you.
0: Yeah, you got your like cosmic brownies and all that kind of stuff.
1: Just
0: is it sucked that like the one dorky kid with the peanut allergy ruins it for everybody else? That's not fair, right?
2: Well, it's dangerous now.
0: No, it's not. The thing. That kid should play in a bubble. That's what you should do. You should ostracize that kid.
1: Why?
0: Because
1: he didn't do anything wrong.
0: Oh, sorry, Timmy. You can't play with the rest of us unless you play inside this bubble. That'd be awesome.
1: Bubble boy. I don't know when this peanut allergy started.
0: Yeah, when you guys had kids, that's when it started. It's your generation of parents that ruined it.
1: I told you what we did with the peanut butter for both kids.
0: I forget.
1: Parked in the parking lot of the hospital.
0: What did you do again? You gave the kids peanut butter
1: from the
0: hospital parking lot to see if they went into anaphylactic shock.
1: Correct.
0: My goodness.
2: How'd it go?
1: I think just the first one, because we were, crazy.
0: It's always
1: neurotic,
0: the first one.
1: Neurotic parents.
0: The second, third, and fourth kids should not get the same treatment.
1: I'm pretty sure the first time we gave, I'm positive, the first time we gave Tommy peanut butter, we did it in the parking lot of a hospital.
0: Wow.
1: Yep.
0: That's so crazy to me. We just shoved peanuts down their throats.
1: And Sarah made sure to eat like a good amount of peanut butter while pregnant in hopes that would, they would get used to peanut butter.
0: No, she's smart. She's got that on lockdown.
1: Mm-hmm.
0: Billy's in Deer Park on the fan. Billy, what's going on, kiddo?
4: Hey, how you doing, boys?
0: Great.
1: What's up?
4: All right, listen, first things first, the Yankees are sweeping the Mets this weekend.
0: There you go. I'm not sure what that's based on, but okay.
4: The Yankees are definitely sweeping the Mets. The Mets, I can't stand the Mets.
0: So you think the sweep of the Tigers meant nothing?
4: Oh, the Tigers are nobody.
0: I agree.
4: They're not a good team.
0: I agree that they're stepping up in competition sure.
1: Oh yeah, there aren't many good teams, unfortunately, right
0: That's
1: now.
0: Also
1: like
0: true.
1: The American League is just overall trash. It's unbelievable. And now there was a devastating. There's a devastating blow to the Mariners, who were supposed to be the other best team in the American League going into the season. It was the Yankees, Seattle, and maybe Toronto and the Red Sox. Cal Raleigh with a oblique injury, so he's going to be gone for a while.
0: He was also like 0-37.
1: Yeah, 0-34.
0: Is that what it was?
1: Yeah. And I mean, the guy who was the MVP last year, this is what's special about Judge. The guy who was right there neck and neck with him for MVP is god awful this season. That's typically what happens. Not with Judge every single year. But look, I think the Yankees have far superior pitching. Clay Holmes is really good. Peralta's a five and fly guy, but you're going to get.
0: He's a what?
1: Five and fly.
0: I'm sorry?
1: Five and fly.
0: Peralta's a five and fly guy?
1: Yeah.
0: So let me see if I can figure that out.
1: Yeah.
0: He gives up fly balls.
1: No.
0: Five innings and out.
1: Yes.
0: Bang. All right, second guess. Not bad.
1: He did go six the other day, and that's that comes with a tone of not a good pitcher. He's an excellent pitcher for those five innings. But he's a very talented pitcher for the five or six innings. But he doesn't go deep into the games. Weathers, Warren, Schlittler have gone deep into the games. I think it's Rodon.
0: That's a phrase baseball people use?
1: Five and fly, yeah.
0: Five and fly? I never heard that. Pete, you ever hear that before?
2: No. I never did.
1: You've never heard a five and fly guy?
0: Never heard that before.
2: No. What does it mean?
0: He just
1: you
0: said.
1: Know what it means.
2: I was on the phone.
0: He averages five innings. He's out of the game.
1: Peralta's a five and fly guy. What does that mean to you?
2: I mean, I get it now. Yeah, mm-hmm. He did after out after five innings.
0: You didn't get it when I explained it 2 minutes ago. Now you get it.
1: I guess he needed the context of Peralta.
0: Yeah. Oh.
1: Because Peralta's known as a guy who only goes five or six innings.
2: Yeah,
1: I guess
2: he
1: never used the term five or fly, but just five and fly.
0: Not poking fun.
1: Yeah.
0: Where'd you hear that? Like, who says that?
1: Five and fly.
0: Yeah.
1: I don't know. I just picked it up. I don't know.
0: So chance you just made it up. Or like you and your buddies who talk baseball with each other.
1: I suppose there's a chance I made it up. There's no chance I made it up just now.
0: You think Evan knows that term?
1: I would think so.
0: Call Evan up real quick, Pete.
1: Call Evan up. You've never heard the term five and fly?
0: In my life, I've never heard that term before. I'm not saying that like I'm in the know, but I've never once in my lifetime heard somebody describe somebody in baseball as a five or fly guy.
1: Not five or.
0: I've heard the five hole.
1: Five and fly guy.
0: That's hockey, though.
1: Yeah, the five hole.
0: Yeah, mm-hmm. But I never heard five. How do you say it?
1: Five and fly.
0: That's what I said. Five and fly.
1: Five and fly.
0: Conjunction.
1: Five and fly guy. He pitches five and then he gets that ladder.
0: I have heard this, though.
3: I'm your scrotum girl.
1: Mm-hmm.
0: That I'm familiar with. Five and fly, I never heard before.
1: You've heard of scrotum girl?
0: Yeah, Bernadette.
1: Uh-huh.
0: I thought I vomited all the milk up.
1: Oh, my God.
0: I don't know if you could see me struggling here.
1: I am
0: having a tough time, and my nose just started running for some reason.
1: You almost blew your nose right in the middle of the interview.
0: I know.
1: I was like, is he going to do it? Because I was like sitting there going, is he just going to blow his
0: nose? I laughed at something, and a snot burger came out of my nose. And I'm like, he's going to think I'm sick. I'm not. So that it was very, you saw that.
1: Yeah, well, because I understand the rubbing of the nose, or at least cleaning of it, of course. That's what happens.
0: Yeah.
1: But I thought you were going to give the whole
0: hot chew.
1: Like, no, not sneeze. Like, just like blow your nose right then and there.
0: Oh,
1: like,
0: no.
1: That would be rude
0: to a guest.
1: Like, a little aggressive.
0: So, Clyde, let me ask you real quick question for you.
1: Put that right in my phone.
0: Yeah, right. All right, real quick. Evan Roberts, my dear, dear friend.
1: Uh-huh.
0: Evan, have you ever heard the baseball term that a guy's known as a five and fly guy?
4: Yes. Used it the other day to describe Freddy Peralta on the Rico.
0: Bingo.
1: Huh. That's exactly how I just described Freddy Peralta, five and fly guy.
0: So are we suggesting that Big Mac stole it from you?
1: I've used that term a ton.
4: I don't think it's stolen. I don't think it's stolen. It's like I use phrases you used to use, Craig. I don't think I stole it.
0: You're damn right. You stole them.
1: I didn't steal it from anybody. Have you heard it used by others, or did you make it up?
4: Mm-hmm. I definitely make it up. I'm sure I heard it somewhere.
1: I've heard that. It's a baseball term for a guy who doesn't go deep into the game. Five and fly.
0: I don't think anyone's ever heard it or used it. Okay. I think you guys are inventing it.
1: I'm not.
0: I think you guys listen to each other's podcasts and like steal things from each other's podcasts.
1: I make no misconception. I am a fan of the Rico.
0: I know, but I think you heard the Rico. You're like, oh, Peralta's five and fly. I like that.
1: I've gotten less of an opportunity to listen to the Rico since I've been doing my own podcast, but I am a fan of the
0: Dude,
1: Rico, no
0: he's
1: doubt.
0: He's on like all the time I see on Twitter and this
1: he
0: podcast.
1: He does a lot. I got to get on the same level of desire.
0: So, Evan, tomorrow at 10 a.m., live from the MLB flagship store on 6th Avenue, now that the Mets have swept the Tigers and the Yankees are reeling a little bit.
1: By the way, I told you they would win. You're welcome.
0: What is your...
4: Thank you.
0: If you're going to self-handicap your show tomorrow... What is your level of douchery going to be to Yankee fans tomorrow?
4: Zero, because I don't have a lot of confidence. I'm glad they swept the Tigers. I'm very happy. I've got a little bit of hope because of the kids they brought up. But if you're a douchey Met fan, you have no idea what's going on around you. So zero douchiness.
1: What about come Monday after a Met sweep? What level of douchiness?
4: 1,000% douchiness. Then we will be just ridiculously douchey.
0: Got it. You'll be four games under 500. Yeah. You'll have this great mojo going. And at that point, you'll be times 10
1: Sunday
0: on the douche
1: night,
0: knuckle.
1: Season back on Rico.
4: Yeah.
0: Oh, God help us.
4: I think if they sweep the Yankees,
1: season back on.
4: A six-game winning streak and they're creeping closer, I think we would irrationally, and I say that now, we would irrationally think we're back.
0: Okay, and last question for you. When you take Jet and the other one to their sports games.
1: His name is Spencer.
0: Thanks. When you take Jet and Spence to like local Little League, Do you guys ever bring orange slices, or is that dead in Westchester also?
5: Well, first of all,
1: Spence
5: is in the car and feels incredibly disrespected by you. He's got a name. You can use it. That's number one. Number two, I'm not bringing orange slices anywhere, all right? I go there. I watch my kids play. I try to help out as much.
6: Doing that.
5: Exactly. Yeah. Yeah, you tell him.
1: Spence, you get snacks after the game, don't you?
0: Mm-hmm.
1: Yeah.
5: Yeah.
1: So what, the Roberts don't bring snacks? Parents. I'm telling you right now, if the Roberts don't bring snacks, they are the least popular people at the ball field. People are talking about you behind your back, Evan, just so you know.
5: I have never brought snacks, but I am starting to feel like maybe I've got to start bringing snacks.
1: Yeah, you got to talk to the coach and sign up for a week where it's your turn to bring snacks.
0: Orange slices.
5: All right. Spence, what kind of snacks you want?
0: Orange slices.
5: You want them to bring the snacks? All right. We'll figure it out.
0: He's cheap just like his dad. All good.
1: Thank you very much. I just wanted to prove that 5 and 5 is a baseball term.
0: There you go. Talk to you. All right. Sorry. There you go. Not that Evan's saying it. You know.
1: It's a baseball term. It is.
0: If you poll 20 people on the street.
1: I don't care about the 20 people on the street.
0: How many people would say they know what it means?
1: I don't know. You've never really heard 5 and 5?
0: In my lifetime, I've never heard it. Okay. I also think you stole it from Evan.
1: I didn't.
0: To be fair.
1: I didn't.
0: He said he just said it, like, yesterday about Peralta. Who are you saying it about?
1: Peralta. Because Peralta's a notorious 5 and 5 guy.
0: Now you're using it aggressively.
1: No, but he is.
0: That was an egregious use right there.
1: If you would ask me who's the most notorious 5 and 5 guy in Major League Baseball right now, it's probably Peralta. He consistently gets you those 5 or 6 innings, but he doesn't get them any further. He's really good for the most part in those 5 or 6 innings. He's like the epitome of the 5 and 5 guy right now.
0: Okay.
1: Okay.
0: Mr. 5 and 5.
1: He was that. I referred to him as such before when he was a Brewer. I called him that.
0: Well,
1: that was his M.O. That's his M.O.
0: Here's what you've never said.
1: Yeah.
0: Since January 5th.
1: Okay.
0: 5 and 5. You've never once said it on this show. Not a single time. Not once. So it lends more credence to the fact that you stole it from Evan.
1: I didn't steal it
0: from Much me. Like Evan said, period, stop today. Stole it
1: yes,
0: from me.
1: 100%.
0: Yeah.
1: That's stolen from you.
0: Right.
1: 5 and 5.
0: Much like
1: when Boomer
0: says program. Stole it from me. Yes.
1: Okay.
0: Yeah. I was bored one day. I said, let's change how we say program to program for no reason.
1: For no reason. And now everybody does it. That's fine.
0: Yeah.
1: I didn't steal that from Evan. That is a baseball term, brother. It's just how it is.
0: Yeah, but it's okay to borrow things from others.
1: It absolutely is. And yeah. I would admit to it.
0: Sincerest form of flattery.
1: I would admit to it.
0: Yeah.
1: I think me and Evan think a lot alike when it comes to baseball.
0: Yeah. Well, he invented a term. You took it. So
1: that's not true. He didn't invent
0: Neither one of you believe in orange slices, which means you're un-American.
1: Orange slices are great.
0: You're both communists.
1: You can't show up with just orange slices.
0: You guys living in Mondomi's, New York, I can tell you that. No. Let's get rid of the orange slices for all American kids.
1: No.
0: That's a good move.
1: The opposite.
0: What's the opposite?
1: You go to, the Soviet Union, they give out just orange slices.
0: No.
1: In America, we get cookies and all kinds of stuff.
0: Well, the kids don't eat cookies and all the kinds of stuff. They need orange slices.
1: No.
0: A big bowl of orange slices. And the bug spray.
1: So you can do the impression. Listen, orange slices are good for like quick pick-me-up, especially soccer.
0: Soccer.
1: You see a lot of in a quick timeout handing out orange slices.
0: Right.
1: But the quote-unquote baseball in particular, after-game snack is not just orange slices.
0: Wow.
1: It's after
0: All
1: the
0: right.
1: game. After the
0: You're
1: game
0: limited,
1: is played,
0: so I can't say you're wrong.
1: And you have to have snacks.
0: I do it think it'd be great juice, if you tried it.
1: It comes with juice boxes.
0: Okay.
1: Bottled waters or whatever.
0: Okay.
1: It comes with different kinds of snacks. Whatever. Like, I forget. I think Pirate Booty and something else was the last one we had to go buy. And I literally went to Sam's Club to buy
0: bulk.
1: Them. Or my wife went to Sam's Club to buy them in bulk. The individually bagged big box
0: I gotcha.
1: Of
0: Pirate Booty.
1: Yes.
0: Wow. It's really fascinating how the world changes right in front of your eyes.
1: That's how it goes.
0: All right. I think it'd be nice if you tried the experiment, though.
1: What experiment?
0: Like, have the Pirates Booty as a backup,
1: but
0: don't let anybody know about it. And after the game, say, kids, snack time!
1: Mm-hmm.
0: Kids are like, woof, woof, woof, woof. Orange slices.
1: Yeah. The kids won't have a problem with it.
0: Or the parents will?
1: The parents will.
0: Because you didn't spend as much money as they did?
1: Because it'll just be like, that's the snack?
0: Got it.
1: That's it?
0: That means as a dad, like, I want Pirates Booty for myself.
1: I had Nutella and breadsticks. Those those combo, Nutella and breadstick packages. That's what I handed out to kids yesterday. You're coming with orange slices? Telling you. Just telling you.
0: Okay. I believe it. The grill is hot. Maybe you should bring Premio sausage for the post game snack.
1: Sausage.
0: Yeah,
1: sandwich.
0: Everybody will love that. Good. 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
1: 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Nobody. All right, one of golf's biggest weekends is here, and on Kalshi, you can trade on the entire tournament. It's the biggest weekend of the year, Craig.
0: Okay? I think it's the PGA, right?
1: It's the biggest weekend of the year.
0: Yeah.
1: Cam Young.
0: You don't have to say the name of it, my bad. Sorry.
1: I apologize. It's the biggest tournament of the year, Craig.
0: Huge.
1: Huge. 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Fleetwood is trading at 14% to finish the weekend inside the top five, meaning a $100 trade pays out $673 if Fleetwood finishes in the top five.
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7: Cleveland Cavaliers went on a 9-0 run to force overtime in one game five to take a 3-2 lead in the series against the Detroit Pistons. James Harden led the Cavs with 30 points. Donovan Mitchell added 21. When a series is tied at 2, the winner of game five goes on to win the series 82% of the time. Game six is Friday night in Cleveland. The winner of the series will face the Knicks in the Eastern Conference Finals. I'm Adam Abdallah.
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0: This afternoon, LIRR service suspended in and out of Penn Station because of this morning's track fire. All of the LIRR service in and out of Manhattan goes via Grand Central Madison. If you're trying to get home, there are a lot more trains than normal running out of Grand Central Madison. 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New Jersey Transit, most of the Midtown direct service goes to Hoboken instead. Very limited Northeast Corridor service in and out of Penn Station on New Jersey Transit. And New Jersey Transit also limited system-wide because a lot of their trains are stuck in Queens in the Sunnyside Yard and they just can't get back through Penn Station over to Jersey. Citybound George West Side, the best of it out, not good, but everything else is worse. Northbound Deegan best out of the Bronx. Citybound, extra 20 minutes on either level. Lincoln Tunnel out of the city, 40 minutes from 11th, better from 9th. Inbound Lincoln 25. Holland's a 40-minute outbound ride on the Jersey side. Newark Bay is worth every penny. Big sinkhole on Long Island. Westbound Long Island Expressway before 110. Two right lanes are out with the emergency construction. Northern State, better either way. 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
2: Oh man, you broke the cardinal rule. Lionel Richie's banned from the show.
3: That's right.
2: You know Lionel Richie's banned from the show?
3: He didn't show up to the show.
2: Yeah. Until he comes into the studio and apologizes to us. Lionel Richie's banned. The Commodore's banned.
3: That's it.
2: Yeah.
3: There will be no dancing on the ceiling.
2: And I love Lionel Richie.
3: Yeah, I like Lionel Richie too.
4: When did this happen? I didn't book
2: this. This was 2 years ago, a year and a half ago.
3: No, he didn't show up for a concert that Greg went to.
2: He had a concert in Madison Square Garden.
3: Yeah.
2: I was going there with my whole family.
3: Yeah.
2: And no joke, this concert, say 8 o'clock concert. And at 9:15, he goes, I'm like, I'm sold out 18,000 people.
3: Unbelievable.
2: He was in Boston, I guess there's some bad weather. And he figured he could just helicopter up here. You know, what's that, a 40-minute helicopter flight, whatever it is.
3: Right.
2: And the helicopter couldn't fly because of the weather. He let people go into the building, right, get in their seats, buy stuff. And then he told people an hour after the concert was supposed to start, yeah, sorry, guys, can't make it. Reschedule a month from now. Or I don't remember what it was.
3: But yeah.
2: Yeah. Dead to me.
3: Brutal.
2: Somebody comes into the studio and apologizes.
4: That sounds like some baseball teams with their weather delays.
2: Yeah, I guess that's. I mean, if you want to give it apples to zucchini comparison, sure. Mm-hmm. Why not? Yeah.
4: Zucchini?
2: Yeah, because it's not apples to apples, exactly.
3: Yeah. I love zucchini.
2: He just decided to stay in Boston until the last minute.
3: Mm-hmm.
2: Like, he wasn't coming from California. Oh, the flight got canceled. No, he was selfish. He's like, I'll just come at the last minute.
3: Yeah.
2: Fly in, helipad, limousine to the garden.
3: Yep.
2: Yeah.
4: Maybe had some bad milk.
2: Bad milk. I'm this close to going home, by the way. But I'm a fighter. What was that for?
3: I literally, possibly had scarlet fever and I hung out, so relax.
4: He did the extra part of the show.
3: I did the extra hour while I had hives all over my body.
2: People got mad at me about that.
3: Yeah.
2: People like that's insensitive. You couldn't have thrown your guy a bone.
3: Yeah.
2: I'm like, no, that's right. Tough love.
3: My wife went to the doctor and was, talking to her about it. And she was like, yeah, if he went with, undiagnosed strep for a while, that could have been scarlet fever that he had for a
2: day. Stop it.
3: I'm not kidding.
2: Okay, so let's just get this right.
3: Yeah.
2: Now you could have had scarlet fever.
3: Yeah.
2: But I was making such a big deal about you going home. Yeah.
3: I don't know if scarlet fever is contagious
2: necessarily. Damn Skippy, it's contagious.
3: No, the strep throat is, and if you leave strep throat untouched. But my point to that story is, I was probably walking around weeks with it, not knowing.
2: That doesn't make it any better for us.
3: No, but I'm just saying, if I was going to get you, I would have got you.
2: I merely had bad milk. That's why I avoid milk at all costs. But you can see I'm struggling.
3: Probably not the cost of what? $4.25 for a thing of hot chocolate?
2: I threw up in a public bathroom.
3: Yeah, but you said you avoided at all costs. You literally paid to have it. Can't say you avoid something at all costs when you paid to ingest it.
2: By the way, it's a fair argument on your side.
3: Yeah.
2: It's a fair argument. I have no retort to that. But you know I hate milk. Can't stand milk.
3: Okay.
2: And here I am drinking a hot chocolate at 8 o'clock this morning, and then on my knees vomiting in a public toilet an hour later.
3: That's gross.
2: You think?
3: Yeah, that's gross.
2: Yeah. And by the way, whoever thinks Fabulosa is a good cleaning agent... That might be the worst-smelling thing I've ever had in my life.
3: Yeah.
2: Thankfully, it was so early in the morning, the toilet hadn't been used yet today.
3: You sure?
2: So I was, because it still had the purple Fabulosa in the toilet.
3: Oh, so that's a good sign.
2: I shopped toilets.
3: You'll trade the smell for knowing it's unused.
2: Yeah, 100%.
3: Yeah.
2: So there's six toilets. So I went the first one. No, that was just used. I went to the second one. Toilet seat's down. Yeah. That was just used. Yeah. The third one. Exactly. The third one.
5: Get out of here.
2: Toilet seat was up.
3: Okay.
2: Fabulosa in the toilet.
3: Mm-hmm.
2: And someone wrote a message from Jesus on the wall. And I thought that was like a sign. So Jesus.
3: It said from Jesus?
2: No, no. It was like, I should have taken a picture of it.
3: A religious quote?
2: It was kind of like, you know, wherever you are, it's because Jesus wanted you to be there.
3: Gotcha.
2: You know, so rest assured that Jesus has your back. Right. I'm like, I've never needed Jesus more than I do right now.
3: Is that for people like about to dip their key into a little baggie? Is that like what?
2: By the way, certainly possible.
3: Just a reminder, hey.
2: So as I'm vomiting the milk up, mm-hmm. I looked up, saw Jesus. Saw Jesus. Yeah.
3: It smells like Fabuloso.
2: Sadly. Sadly. But I picked that choice for the two reasons. Uh-huh. I had Jesus looking over me, protecting me,
3: mm-hmm.
2: and the toilet was at least clean. But have you ever had Fabuloso?
3: I think so, yeah. I think it's one of the products we have probably in the house. Yeah.
2: Oh, get rid of it.
3: Purple, right? Yeah.
2: Yes. Get rid of it immediately. Yeah, it's not good. That's harmful, for sure.
3: Why?
2: I think I might have got like a Fabuloso disease.
3: From breathing it in,
2: From breathing it in, because you know, your mouth's right in the toilet. Yeah. And by the way,
3: did you go multiple times? Because like, no matter how sick I am, once you do it, once you come up once, it's almost impossible not to just bring up everything in there.
2: I had 8 dry heaves.
3: Yeah.
2: And I'm like, and then I thought I was done. I was like, dodge the bullet. Yes. Yeah. And then I went back upstairs to the studio and I was like, I'm not done. Right back downstairs. And then on the third dry heave, milk. Yeah. Milk and hot chocolate.
3: That's gross.
2: Yeah. Grown men are not supposed to vomit. I learned that.
3: You don't think so?
2: I'm pretty sure about that. Yeah. By the way, it's funny that
3: on the
2: Mets...
3: side of the road of a highway. We've had multiple... Since you've thrown up in a toilet, in a public toilet, I threw up on the side of a highway.
2: Yeah, you're in a better spot than I was.
3: You think so?
2: 100%. As long as you had like something to wipe it off with. You know? But I'll say this. As I came in here today, there was a storyline I knew we were going to get to.
3: Okay.
2: And because the Mets swept the Tigers, and now... We've got the NFL schedule release coming out tonight. We're going to get into that in a second.
3: Mm-hmm.
2: And you've got Subway Series tomorrow, and we're at the MLB flagship store. This story kind of takes a back seat. And I was so upset that we didn't have a chance to talk about it today because I think you would have loved it. Did you happen to see yesterday's Mets game or the highlights of yesterday's Mets game?
3: Last night, Mets
2: game? Last night, yeah. You saw the highlights?
3: I saw the highlights.
2: Okay.
3: I think so.
2: Did you happen to see the highlight / lowlight of Mark Vientos at first base?
3: Of course, yes.
2: Like, what are we doing?
3: That was one of the weirdest, strange plays we have seen.
2: Like, he's got the ball.
3: I know.
2: The glove's on the bag.
3: Yeah.
2: His foot's on the bag.
3: Yeah.
2: And doesn't get the out.
3: No. And but
2: that would have been a half hour today.
3: I know.
2: If not for Frazier and the Mets sweeping.
3: If the Mets didn't play today, that's what hurt it. If the Mets were playing tonight, that would have been a major topic of conversation.
2: So when you watched it,
3: mm-hmm.
2: Weren't you, and you're a Met fan, Petey.
3: See, unfortunately, I did
2: weren't
3: see
2: you it. Like, oh my God, that's the worst thing. Run prevention.
3: I saw it after I already knew the final score.
2: Oh, okay. So, it's a little different.
3: So I went back and watched it. I was busy. I got home late. Then I did the podcast. So I was watching it like, I don't know.
2: And 12, I think they threw the guy out. Like, they picked him off the next pitch.
3: I think he got caught stealing.
2: Oh, is it caught stealing?
3: Yeah,
2: okay.
3: He got caught stealing. But yeah, no, I mean, and for a second there, I thought he's got the ball in the glove and the glove on the base. I thought he might have been out, but he
2: turned out the glove is over the ball.
3: Yeah.
2: He never actually had possession of the ball, I'm watching the highlight, I'm going, oh, yeah, 2
3: and
2: o'clock.
3: He's tumbling over himself, and then he gives you like the, look at
2: it. review it. Like, Mark, you don't want that to be reviewed?
3: You don't want anyone ever to see that.
2: So again, grace of God, right? Yeah. The Mets win last night.
3: They win that game.
2: Nice win.
3: Mm-hmm.
2: They come back today. They overcome a 3-0 deficit early. Come back. They sweep the Tigers. Now you've got some good mojo going. And nobody's going to remember Mark Vientos at first base last night.
3: Forgotten. And I think Vientos hit a home run today, if I'm not mistaken.
6: He did. He had a two-run
3: home run. He had a two-run shot. So
2: there
3: Vientos makes up for it with the two-run bomb today. And they are flying high. This is as good as a Met fan has felt. It's as good as a Met fan
2: against lesser competition, but a win's a win.
3: I don't care about
2: does that matter.
3: This is Major League Baseball. The Tigers are picked to be one of the playoff teams in the American League. Like, they're McGonagall is an absolute stud,
2: beast.
3: That McGonagall kid,
2: yeah,
3: woo! I'm loving McGonagall.
2: That's your dude.
3: I'm loving. He's my guy.
2: By the way, when the Tigers come to Yankee Stadium, you should make a point of going.
3: I got
2: to
3: meet him. Yeah,
2: we could set that up. I'm sure.
3: I got to meet McGonagall.
2: By the way, you should probably do it before the game, not after the game, because before the game,
3: yeah,
2: we have more access.
3: Okay.
2: Because I can reach out to Booney and be like, yo, AB, I need to connect.
3: I can reach out to Booney, too, on that one. I'll be like, hey.
2: Can I meet McGonagall?
3: I got to meet McGonagall.
2: Okay.
3: Well, then
2: you handle it.
3: Got to meet
2: him.
3: Unless
2: you
3: help me.
2: No, We're good. You do it.
3: I know. Okay. Oh, jeez. You know what?
2: One last thing I got to do.
3: No. You are the absolute worst. I love you, but like, you do something for me. It's like a big deal. Now,
2: not a big deal. I just offered, but you got it covered.
3: I'm saying, don't worry about it. I can try and handle this one by myself. I appreciate it.
2: By the way, there's no way you escape tomorrow morning's morning show.
3: Why?
2: Because I've already gotten a text about it.
3: What'd I do? Oh, the donut? The donut story? Yeah, it's okay. I'm very comfortable in my own skin. Well, if I didn't want the donut story.
2: Not just the donut story.
3: What?
2: It's the snack story also.
3: Oh, the snacks? Yeah. Listen, Boomer hasn't had
2: It's so awesomely predictable, though.
3: Yeah, I know. But
2: you're in big trouble tomorrow, buddy.
3: Really
2: that's
3: don't.
2: All I'm telling
3: I
2: you
3: really
2: right
3: don't
2: now.
3: Care.
2: Yeah.
3: I'm telling the truth.
2: Yeah.
3: That's nothing to do with my kids.
2: I'm just saying.
3: It has nothing to do with
2: No, the commentary's not going to be about your children at all.
3: Mm-hmm.
2: That's safe. That's a safe place. You know that. Even Boomer knows that.
3: Mm-hmm.
2: Yes. But yeah. But you might want to tune in at about, I don't know, 7:30. Yeah. When they've given up.
3: Are you coming on?
2: No. I would do that.
3: In? No?
2: Not me. I'm your guy.
3: Okay, yeah.
2: Yes.
3: Yeah.
2: You're my guy. I'm your guy.
3: Okay.
2: And so I'm just giving you a warning.
3: Mm-hmm.
2: Just giving you a heads up.
3: I really don't care. I wouldn't have told these stories if
2: I know.
3: Didn't care about
2: you're it. You're comfortable with who you are?
3: Absolutely.
2: That's right.
3: Yes, I am.
2: It's a fair question, though.
3: What's the question?
2: Are you bringing the snacks for the kids? And they don't get orange slices because you don't like orange slices?
3: I love oranges.
2: Okay. So bring the oranges.
3: Again, my son's coach texted me and said verbatim,
2: yes.
3: Tell Craig, this is verbatim from my son's,
2: tell me this.
3: My son's baseball coach. Okay. He just texted
2: first
3: me.
2: Name only, what's his first name?
3: Andrew.
2: Good. Andrew shows a great guy.
3: Yes.
2: Volunteers for kids sports, gotta
3: he's
2: be a good guy.
3: Great guy.
2: I love
3: and
2: that.
3: And he literally, he's like on the board for the, for the league. He coaches everything.
2: And let me guess.
3: Every time I go there, he's like coaching somebody.
2: His son plays shortstop and leads off?
3: No, I don't think so. I think he plays second base.
2: Even better. I like this guy even more
3: his
2: now.
3: His son Nicholas.
2: He's a
3: good kid.
2: Good.
3: Tell Carton the kids will laugh in our face.
2: Yeah?
3: If we handed them orange slices at the end of the game.
2: And ask, what's his name again?
3: Andrew.
2: Ask Andrew.
3: Yeah.
2: Who's running things out there?
3: I'm just
2: the 8-year-olds or the adults?
3: The kids would laugh in our face if we handed orange slices at the end of the game.
2: So here's what you should do. Have some fun.
3: Mm-hmm.
2: Go there with orange slices.
3: Yeah.
2: Let the kids get all pissy and laugh in your face and start crying. And they go, all right, fine, here's your pirate booty.
3: Yeah. Okay.
2: Try it out.
3: But I'm just, orange slices are more for mid games, not end
2: like
3: game
2: soccer.
3: Snacks, like soccer. Like there's a halftime.
2: So leave the slices on the dugout.
3: You're running a ton here. Have an orange slice. You
2: know,
3: like get some vitamin C in
2: something.
3: Or whatever. I don't know.
2: Yeah.
3: But like we're talking about snacks after the playing is over. It's not orange slice time, buddy. Just telling you right now.
2: I think you should try it out.
3: And this is more about the prestige, like the mothers and parents who, like, you have to keep up with the Joneses. Like, that's what it's about.
2: I understand that.
3: Okay.
2: Does anybody, like, you have any, like, girl hardcore Italian Americans who are like, F that, I ain't bringing pirate booty. I'm bringing meatball parm.
3: Right, exactly. Like, tiramisu for everyone. Like,
2: no,
3: I mean, like, but I'm telling you, it's like.
2: Do you have an ice cream truck guy there?
3: Like, legitimate.
2: Ooh, that's a good business.
3: That is
2: you might want
3: to
2: get a good humor guy out there.
3: We hire one for the block party every year, but I don't know if he's like around the baseball field.
2: Oh, the guy's an idiot then.
3: Yeah.
2: That's fertile ground.
3: Well, they have the concession stand, so he's probably not allowed.
2: Got it.
3: Yeah.
2: Got it.
3: And the concession stand is great.
2: Yeah?
3: Yeah, they do a great job.
2: They got grill?
3: Yeah.
2: Oh, look at you.
3: Burgers, hot dogs, chili. Nice.
2: Really?
3: Yeah.
2: Like fireman chili?
3: Soft pretzels.
2: Look at you.
3: The whole bit.
2: I like it. Can you do me a favor, videotape all that for me for Monday?
3: No.
2: Thanks, appreciate that.
3: I don't think I'm making this Saturday. They have games early in the morning.
2: Oh, because you got the show. The show.
3: That damn show.
2: Here's Walt in Bronxville on the Fan. Walter, how are you, buddy?
5: Oh, hi, guys. I almost forgot that I called.
2: Yeah.
5: I've been listening to something. Great show. I want to thank you for the quiet interview.
2: Of course.
5: It was really terrific. I'd like to say something about that event if I can later on, but I'd like to, two quick things. Chris Mack. 550. I've been watching baseball for 70 years. I never heard of 550.
2: No, it's but five anyway, and fly.
3: Five and fly.
2: Five and fly.
5: Oh, five and five. I'm sorry. Yeah.
2: By the way, you've never heard of that either. So you're good.
5: No.
2: Right.
5: No. I thought it might have meant fly balls to outfield and
3: ground balls to third base. Guy, when referring to a pitcher, is obvious what it means, and it has been used before. Yeah. I didn't make it up.

0: Nice.
1: But back then, it was absolutely thing. Orange slices for the Little League.
2: Yep. So it's an entire generation of kids that have never experienced the joy of an orange slice in their mouth during a Little League game.
0: Mm-hmm.
2: You got it when you were a kid?
0: Yep.
2: Yep.
0: I also was at a...
2: But according to Andrew, the kids are running things up there in Warwick.
0: Mm-hmm.
2: Yeah, what are the kids going to say if we give them orange slices?
0: They're going to laugh.
2: They're going to say, thank you, coach, or you go home and nothing.
0: Like, what is this? What is this?
2: Dave, you
0: and listen, we give... I buy the little... They're called Halos, the little tiny little oranges.
2: Okay.
0: Those are like snacks for the
2: kids. Like Clementines.
0: Clementines.
2: Okay.
0: But I think they're like...
2: so you give a kid a whole orange.
0: Like a little Clementine.
2: And the kid's like, I don't know how to peel it, Daddy.
0: No, that goes in the lunch bag a lot. That's like a snack that I pack for them with
2: lunch
0: in the morning.
2: Do you peel it first for them?
0: Yes, I do. I peel it first and put it in a Ziploc bag.
2: I don't know what we're doing in Warwick. We need to have a town hall meeting.
0: For packing the lunch, I just
2: make it easy. We need a full town hall meeting.
0: I just make it
2: easy. And I'm coming to speak at it.
0: But I give... I don't peel the bananas, though, when I put a banana in there.
2: I would certainly hope not.
0: When I put a banana in there, they just eat the banana. But the orange, I will peel, yes.
2: You do. All right. You're a great dad.
0: I am. I make breakfast every morning. You know what I made this morning? Oh, and I forgot to tell you, because Tommy wanted me to tell you.
2: The scrambled eggs?
0: I made the scrambled eggs.
2: Gordon Ramsay style?
0: Gordon Ramsay style.
2: Boy, these bougie kids better get jobs when they get older.
0: Yeah, very nice.
2: Yeah, and the kid's like, Daddy, you make the best Gordon Ramsay scrambled eggs.
0: A couple pieces of toast and a couple egg on both.
2: Nice.
0: Perfect.
2: Look at you.
0: Yep.
2: Look at you.
0: Look at me.
2: A regular housewife.
0: I'm the breakfast man.
2: As you should be. You don't get to see the kids as much after school.
0: Right. In the morning, it's me. Then we worked out. We went out and worked out on the swing this morning, too. Around the backyard, working on a swing.
2: Oh, baseball swing.
0: Baseball
2: I thought
0: swing.
2: On a swing, my bad.
0: Nope, nice. Working on the baseball swing right after the eggs.
2: You might be dad of the year in Warwick.
0: Yeah.
2: I mean, you're not Andrew. He's probably in the front runner.
0: No, I'm never there. So right. Like, you know, I'm never at these things. Right now, I don't feel like dad of the year. I'm missing out, but I do my best.
2: Oh, I thought you were sniffled like you were crying then.
0: No, it's okay.
2: Missing out on my kids.
0: Yeah, the overnights, I saw them every day.
2: Well,
0: I can always go back.
2: Did you tell your kids that you chose the Saturday show?
0: No, but the difference is, I know the difference is the irritability. I can put up with their nonsense so much better now.
2: Because you're not with them as much.
0: No, I'm not on 4 hours of lousy sleep.
2: Fair
0: either.
2: Enough, right.
0: Like, it would just be like, enough!
2: Right.
0: Shut up!
2: Yeah, enough of that!
0: Now I'm much more into it.
2: Got it. Here's Tyler in Westchester on the fan. Tyler, good afternoon. How are you, buddy?
3: Good afternoon. I just want to say really quickly, Clementines over oranges all day long.
0: I agree.
2: If you're an amateur, sure.
3: I just want to say, going back to the peanut stuff, I just think you guys got to keep that real serious, I guess. At
2: Why?
3: The same time, you know, you got to respect the table, right? You know?
2: Why?
3: I grew up in a time where, you know, I had kids joking around about that, and one day, you know, someone just smeared peanut butter all over the whole table.
2: Yeah.
3: You know, I think 99% of the population will think that, you know, that is the unpopular table, but you do have to respect that a little bit.
2: Oh, I don't know.
0: You
2: know?
0: You got to respect it.
2: You got to respect what? The allergy?
0: You got to respect the nut allergy.
3: I get where you're coming from. Most people don't care about it, but you got to respect it. You just got to respect it, you know, and I'll keep this real quick.
2: How about this? How about you take the one kid with the peanut? How about you do this? How about you this? How about you take the one kid with the peanut allergy and, you know, sequester him? That way the rest of us can eat peanut butter.
0: That's not how it works, unfortunately. I don't know, unfortunately or fortunately.
2: I don't know either.
0: One kid, you got to be careful with that peanut butter. I'm just telling you right now.
2: By the way, the New York Giants schedule has been released. Big Mac loves the fact that the New York Giants have back-to-back nationally televised games in week one and two. Week one, Sunday Night Football. Week two, Monday Night Football in L.A. against the Rams. We believe, according to Jordan Schultz at least, that the New York Jets open up on the road against Robert Saleh, Brian Daboll at Tennessee. But nothing else about the Jets that I've seen has leaked out. There are some Giant fans, including the guy sitting next to me, that thinks the fact that the NFL has gifted the Giants with, I think it's four nationally televised games gives you the power to feel as though the New York Giants are going to be a winning team this year.
0: I think that
2: correct?
0: I think that it empowers you to believe that the NFL has reason to believe that you could be a winning team this year. I think they've put four, and late in the season, too, because I know that was the argument. Oh, we'll stack them early so when the Giants have some name here, some flash with the new head coach, and then forget about them. Week 16, they're in prime time. Week 10, they're in prime time. So I think they believe the Giants have a chance to be a good team, and I think I agree. And I think the beginning of the schedule, outside of the first two games, I think there's an excellent chance to, at worst, be 3-3 with a very good chance of 4-2 in the first six games of the year.
2: So you're gonna make a promise to the audience right now.
0: I'll make-

0: that you're not going to, there's not going to be panic if the Giants start off the season 0-2.
1: Correct.
0: Losing to the Dallas Cowboys.
1: Yep.
0: And then losing to the LA Rams weeks 1 and 2. Two teams that are likely to be in the playoffs.
1: I can only promise, unless the games are just, you know, if they're non-competitive, then I may panic. But if they just lose two hard-fought football games against two teams in the Cowboys and the Rams, I will tell you I will still be confident. I will still be confident. I think as long if the Giants go 2-4 in the first six, I will be upset.
0: Okay.
1: I think the Giants are coming out of that first six games 3-3 at the minimum.
0: The new update on the Jets, again, this is not confirmed. I want to be very clear about this. But the new update on the Jets is that the Jets do open up on the road against the Tennessee Titans, and week two is home against the Green Bay Packers.
1: Home against the Green Bay Packers.
0: Yes.
1: Okay.
0: Week four. At Chicago.
1: Okay.
0: Week five, home against the Browns.
1: Okay.
0: Week seven, home against the Dolphins. Week 10, home against the Bills. That's, again, non-confirmed.
1: Sure.
0: That's the rumor mill that's out there. I can give you the last two as well.
1: Last two games of the year?
0: Well, two out of the last three. I don't have week 18.
1: Okay.
0: Week 16, the rumor is Patriots game here. Week 17, Vikings game here.
1: Okay.
0: That's, again, non-confirmed, but that's the latest rumor.
1: Okay.
0: So, I don't know what to make out of that, to be honest.
1: No, I mean, I don't know what to make of it either. Green Bay's going to be tough. Bears are going to be tough.
0: But you see the Bears have six nationally televised games?
1: Yeah.
0: The NFL has bought in to the Chicago Bears.
1: Oh, what makes you say that, Chris?
0: They win the playoffs last year.
1: What makes you say that?
0: Because they're on national TV six times.
1: Yeah.
0: You're not.
1: Four. But no, I don't disagree with you. Chicago's a big market team, obviously.
0: They also made the playoffs last year.
1: I understand that.
0: So you didn't.
1: That's true.
0: Right. Caleb Williams and the Bears made the playoffs.
1: Yes.
0: The New York Giants
1: are going to be last year's Chicago Bears.
0: Oh, is that right?
1: Mm-hmm.
0: Oh, man. I tell you something right now. I am rooting for Jackson Dart to be good. I really am.
1: Yeah.
0: He seems like a great kid. He's also a kid that clearly enjoys celebrity.
1: That's okay.
0: I'm not saying it's not.
1: Okay.
0: What I'm saying, though, is that's great when you then perform on the field.
1: Yes.
0: Because this offseason, he has said yes to everything. And now, by the way, it's his right to. Mm-hmm. He should enjoy himself. All the trappings of being the Giants franchise quarterback comes with great opportunities, right?
1: Mm-hmm.
0: But I'll tell you this, it also sets you up because there's a segment of Giant fans that have seen him like at the Met Gala type of thing, you know, this event, that event, the hot girlfriend, the derby. I'm not saying I'm me.
1: Yeah.
0: You know full well there are Giant fans out there that if Jackson Dart regresses and has a tough start to year two, all that stuff he did in the offseason is going to be thrown right back in his face. I'm not saying it's fair.
1: I don't know.
0: I'm not saying it's right.
1: You think they're
0: going to
1: care?
0: I'm telling you, it's going to happen.
1: You think if he gets off to a bad start, they're going to bring up pictures of the Derby?
0: 100%.
1: And
0: yes.
1: Say why you should have been focused on football instead of horses.
0: That's exactly what they're going to say.
1: Okay.
0: That's what they're going to say.
1: Maybe.
0: You authored a 5-win season, buddy. Enjoy it. But now you better play like a franchise quarterback because Giant fans don't like that. And you're going to hear? Didn't see Eli Manning do that in year two. That's what you're going to hear again. Not saying it's right.
1: I get you.
0: But don't think we're not going to take calls from people on September 23rd saying, oh, Jackson Dart likes to play the role of a good quarterback. He just doesn't like to be a good quarterback.
1: I think it'll
0: that stuff's coming, buddy.
1: I think it would more just be like, he's a bust. He's not as good as we thought. I don't know who's going to really go to his offseason stuff, but maybe you're right. Maybe you're right.
0: Let me ask this question.
1: Yeah.
0: You've seen all the off stuff, off the field stuff this offseason.
1: Yes.
0: You've seen the hot to trot girlfriend, right?
1: Okay.
0: With all get ready with me videos.
1: Uh-huh.
0: At least I've seen them. I know that.
1: Yeah.
0: Hard not to see them, right? If he gets off to a horrendous start.
1: Yeah.
0: And he's the reason for a bad start. She dumps him, right?
1: No, they're in love.
0: What are you talking about, Willis?
1: That's a bond and a connection that's going to last the ages.
0: You think so?
1: Absolutely.
0: You don't think Cam Scadaboo's on her DMs?
1: No.
0: Man, Cam I know my Scadaboo. Quarterback ain't playing good, baby.
1: I don't think so.
0: You don't think so?
1: No.
0: Okay.
1: I don't think Cam Scadaboo's the guy he's got to worry about, no.
0: Who is the guy he's got to worry about?
1: I don't know.
0: Braxton Berrios? He's going through him like water.
1: Scatterboo's like a dog chasing a tire. He wouldn't even know what to do when he got it.
0: Like, I agree 100%. And I'm sure he's gotten it.
1: Yeah.
0: But he's sloppy for sure.
1: Yeah.
0: That's a sloppy lover right there.
1: I don't think he's got much game. Does he come across to you guys got like a good game?
0: I think his game is me caveman.
1: Yeah.
0: You Jane.
1: Yeah.
0: Me play football. Yeah. You sleep with me.
1: Yes.
0: Yeah, something like that.
1: I take my shirt off. Yeah. I'm muscular.
0: Right.
1: Yeah, yeah.
0: And I'm sure there were girls out in Arizona or whatever.
1: Oh, yeah.
0: Or Arizona State. Where'd he go? Right? Arizona State, right?
1: Yeah, yeah.
0: There's no doubt that there were plenty of sorority girls willing to get in line for Cam Scataboo.
1: Yep.
0: There's no doubt about it.
1: Mm-hmm.
0: Can I say one other thing without being offensive?
1: You can try.
0: Doesn't he come across as a guy that smells bad?
1: Smells bad?
0: Yeah. No. Like, yo, Cam, did you shower this week? Nah, man, didn't have time. Didn't forgot about it. I'm on Twitch. Like, Jackson Dart smells great, I bet.
1: Oh, well.
0: I bet you Cam Scataboo doesn't smell very good. That's just my take.
1: I could see that, but no, I don't know if I necessarily get that vibe from him.
0: Here's,
1: I can see more than Jackson Dart, that's for sure.
0: We got to take a break? No? Quick call? You tell me, Pete, you're in charge. One call, then break? Sam's in Bayside.
1: Caves.
0: On the Fan. Sammy, what do you got, kiddo?
2: Craig, what's up?
0: What's
2: calling
0: up?
2: Again.
0: Yeah.
2: I'm happy to talk to you again. Craig, I just want to say that you very often say things that men usually think that are kind of afraid to say. So you're great. You come right out with it.
0: Thank you. I appreciate that.
3: That's a huge bitch.
2: Mm-hmm. Craig. Craig.
1: Fabulous.
2: I went with my... I helped a friend of mine, plumber friend, and we went into a rat hole, and the place was stinking so bad. There was a bottle of Fabuloso there. The guy took the Fabuloso, spread it all over, and I swear to God, to this day, whenever I smell that, I feel like I'm going to throw up.
0: I'm with you, and I'm not sure if my last throw-up was the milk or the Fabuloso. Could have been either, to be fair.
1: And by the way, Sarah's texting me, we do not use Fabuloso. It smells horrendous.
0: Sarah and I lockstep on the cleaning agents. Yeah, mm-hmm. She knows. A lot of experience.
2: Craig, one other thing.
1: Cleaning up my vomit,
0: Go ahead, what else?
2: Camino, Exhilarate, they're the best.
0: Yeah, pineapple habanero, fantastic, love it.
2: All right, cool. All right, third thing.
0: Yeah, it's
2: fun. To this day, I wear them now. I never wore them back in the day, not for style, anything. They are the most comfortable shoe to wear at home. I don't go hiking with them. I don't go play ball with them. I don't do that. But
0: Sam,
2: home,
0: here's the issue. I'm sure K-Swiss is, Here's the thing. I say this respectfully. You wearing K-Swiss...
1: Doesn't help my argument.
0: Helps my argument more than Big Mac's argument. To be fair about it. But I love you, buddy. Thanks for calling in. To be fair to you, though, I did talk to Lil Wayne about it.
1: Yeah.
0: And I told you this.
1: Yes.
0: Wayne said in the early 90s, K-Swiss, for a minute, was a quote-unquote... dope shoe. So he's cooler than I am.
1: There you go.
0: So there you
1: certainly
0: go.
1: Certainly. Listen, I told you. And first of all, I decide what's cool.
0: Oh,
1: okay?
0: My bad.
1: That's how it works.
0: I apologize.
1: So when I wear a K-Swiss with a matching hat, that's cool. A matching visor, I made it cool. That's what happens. Okay?
0: Is that right?
1: Yeah.
0: Just out of curiosity.
1: Nassau County, circa 1999, 2000.
0: Visor.
1: I made it cool.
0: K-Swiss. Cool.
1: If I did it...
0: It was cool.
1: It was cool.
0: Got it.
1: That's how it went.
0: Have you seen a lot of cool guys wearing visors and K-Swiss kicks? Just out of curiosity. Since you made it cool?
1: Jamie Kennedy in that ridiculous movie.
0: Malibu's Most Wanted?
1: Malibu's Most Wanted. Now tell me that ain't cool.
0: We finally connect on a movie.
1: Tell me that ain't cool.
0: I'm from Naboo.
1: That's a
0: great movie, by the way.
1: Yeah, it was utterly ridiculous.
0: It's like a D-level movie that you can't turn off.
1: No.
0: Yeah.
1: Yeah, he gets kidnapped or something.
0: No, he fakes a kidnapping.
1: Oh, he fakes a kidnapping.
0: Wasn't that the deal?
1: Something like that.
0: And he thinks he's like a wannabe rapper, but he's a rich white kid from the suburbs.
1: Right.
0: Man, where are you from?
1: Yeah.
0: I'm from the Boo.
1: Yeah.
0: What's the Boo? He's from Malibu.
1: My buddy was showing us pictures the other day from, I'll show it to you, prom weekend, because you mentioned prom.
0: From your prom weekend?
1: From my prom weekend.
0: Oh, that's a blast from the past.
1: You could see me...
0: You rocking K-Swiss?
1: No, not K-Swiss, but the visor. My visor game was strong.
0: Yeah, you love the visor.
1: Yeah.
0: Big visor. We got to take a quick break, though.
1: Yeah, I'll show you.
0: 888-808-1019. 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
0: You want to go? Good.
1: No, well, I got to do the news of the Yankee Pinstripe real quick. Waiting. Have not got any word yet on the elbow issues of Max Fried. So we are just waiting with bated breath. I'm assuming it's going to be tomorrow, as we also await the start of the Subway Series tomorrow night. Cam Schlittler on the mound versus Clay Holmes for city dominance.
0: Yeah, there dominance. 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
4: 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All four teams that are picking in the top four of this year's draft made moves this season to tank, and clearly Silver wants to curb that somehow. The real solution would be taking away draft picks. I'm Adam Abdallah.
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3: 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LIRR service, a lot of it originating and terminating at Grand Central Madison. There are also a lot of LIRR trains originating and terminating at Atlantic Terminal in Brooklyn tonight. So Atlantic Terminal is going to be a bit of a zoo, not only because of the added influx of LIRR commuters, but you've also got a Springsteen concert over at Barclays tonight, so it's going to be a mess in Brooklyn. You can get to Grand Central Madison and take a train to Jamaica and then pick up your line. That might be the best bet. New Jersey Transit, all of the Midtown Direct service continues to go in and out of Hoboken. Very, very limited Northeast Corridor service on New Jersey Transit in and out of Penn Station. Citybound George is over an hour to the upper and getting there on the inbound lower. The West Side Highway slow out of the 70s, but that's the best of it. Lincoln, 30-plus out from 11th, better from 9th. Inbound Lincoln, 25 minutes. Holland, 45 minutes out on the Jersey side. Newark Bay, worth every penny. On Long Island, westbound LIE before 110. 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
5: And that's driven to right field. Back goes McKinstry in the wall. It's out of there.
6: That's a huge bitch.
5: First major league home run.
7: Mozzarella.
5: You shall be served.
8: What the f***?
9: Along with mozzarella. Can I do the read now? Or you? Okay.
6: Please do. It's your world. You do what you gotta do.
9: Okay, I appreciate it.
5: You gotta love this. The fans know who's coming and who's coming at an accelerated rate.
6: That's usually me. Sorry.
9: Yeah, sometimes in the hotel bathroom.
6: My bad. So sorry.
10: I'm your scrotum girl.
6: That's my
9: that
6: baby.
9: That was the Corona Lime Time highlight of the day or night. Presented by Corona.
6: Bah, I love Corona.
5: Second fine play in the hole by McGonagall.
6: By the way, you can make the argument there's nothing better than a cold Corona with a little lime wedge.
9: Yeah.
6: Sitting on the back porch with not a care in the world. It might be
9: nice
6: my favorite beer. And
9: yeah.
6: I'm not a big beer guy.
9: Mm-hmm.
6: But there's something about a cold Corona.
9: Well,
6: in a bucket of ice.
9: Mm-hmm.
6: Feet up.
9: Yep.
6: Enjoying nature with your family.
9: 100,
6: or by yourself, even better.
9: There's nothing better than beer just out of the cooler. But just an ice cold
6: freezing
9: beer
6: cold
9: out
6: beer.
9: Of the cooler.
6: Corona.
9: The best than a Corona. And when you open the cooler, you got that little bowl with the plastic on top of the lime wedges.
6: There you go.
9: It's perfect.
6: Look at you.
9: Lime
6: yeah.
9: wedge goes in. Do you squirt the lime wedge? I mean, make sure I get that second word after that as done as squirt.
6: Yeah, make sure you rack that before the second word came in, Petey. I've been known to squirt from time to time. Yeah.
9: Do you just jam the lime wedge in there? Or do you give it a little squirt in there first before you jam the lime wedge in there? Why? I'm just saying. Do you actually try and get some juice in there? You just take the lime wedge and throw it in there? You give it a little squirt first.
6: Yeah.
9: And then
6: that's why I cut my head off. That's hey, I'm back. Good to see. Well, let me answer that, not in a flippant manner.
9: Yeah, no, I mean.
6: I've got a technique.
9: Okay.
6: I've got a technique. Mm-hmm. I put in.
9: Yeah.
6: I do a full 360 rotation. Then I shove it in.
9: Okay, all right. So you kind of get a little bit on the rim of the glass.
6: Yes.
9: Okay.
6: Yes.
9: Give it a...
6: Being mature here.
9: Yeah, yeah.
6: I take the lime, full 360 rotation.
9: Okay.
6: Around the rim.
9: Right.
6: Shove it in the hole.
9: Shove it in the hole.
6: Then I'm good to go.
9: Some people put their finger in it and turn it upside down.
6: A lot of people do. Yes.
9: They put their finger
6: in it, go quick.
9: Turn it upside down, let the lime go all the way to the bottom of the beer.
6: You don't need that.
9: I think it's a bit much, too.
6: Waste of time.
9: Yeah. Do you squirt?
6: Where's it going to be on my board?
9: Do you squirt the lime?
6: Just out of curiosity, I asked him to alphabetize it, which is creating a major problem for me now.
9: Yeah.
6: Are you going to put that under S for squirt? Or like B for Big Mac?
9: D for do you? Like, you know.
6: Yeah, where do you put that under?
7: Gonna be squirt.
9: It's gonna be squirt.
6: Okay, just check it. So let me see what's in the S's right now.
9: Okay.
6: Here's your S's. We have.
10: I'm your scrotum girl.
6: Okay, you got Joel Sherman.
8: Shut the f up.
6: You got this person.
11: Shut your mouth.
6: Okay. Ooh, that was a nice.
9: Yeah,
6: you got this person.
8: Sloppy ass.
6: You got this person.
8: I love how you stick it in.
6: And those are the S's.
9: Okay. We're gonna add squirt in there.
6: Yeah. Squirt's gonna be right there after
9: you squirt.
6: Again, folks. Shock jock to my right. Just pointing that out.
9: That's not true.
6: I'm not the bad influence everyone thinks I am.
9: Question.
6: You know, Evan Roberts has never been, more rude in his life ever since he worked with you.
9: Yeah.
6: You know, Boomer Science has never been, blah, blah, blah, blah, blah. You know, Big Mac, he hates working with you. He loves that Saturday show. He can do 4 hours with Anthony Volpe without being interrupted. You know, he actually gets to talk when you're not there.
9: Yeah.
6: I had one guy with the Frasier interview.
9: Yeah, I know.
6: Hey,
9: I saw him.
6: The line, I think, was something along the lines of, did Big Mac enjoy watching the Frasier interview?
9: That's not fair. I asked a bunch of questions.
6: I know you did.
9: Listen, I'll fully admit, Dana White and John Starks, because I wasn't
6: not
9: in
6: your
9: the room,
6: fault. You were sequestered.
9: Sequestered. And then even the Gary Bettman, you guys had a very strong relationship. I have to admit, he barely turned and looked at me.
6: I did notice that. It's like you weren't here.
9: It was like, hello, I'm here. Yeah. But I thought Walt was a good one.
6: I thought you did great with Walt.
9: Thank you.
6: And I thought Walt engaged with you very
9: no
6: well,
9: doubt.
6: Too.
9: Yeah.
6: Yeah, there you go. Here's Andrew. Barnegat Lake on the fan. Andrew, how are we doing today, buddy?
12: What's up, Craig?
6: What's going on, Cookie? Good.
12: Guys, I was talking to you yesterday, and I know you weren't impressed by my food, Craig, but I want to promise you.
6: You're the big scallop guy. I know.
12: I am the scallop guy.
6: Yeah.
12: And I do want to cook for you guys, and I wouldn't charge you a dime. It's on me.
6: No, can't do it.
12: I'm just trying.
9: Yeah, we don't want to do that.
6: Can't do it.
9: Scallops.
6: Can't now. If you want Big Mac to pay, then then we're good. We're in.
12: I promise you guys, I'm just trying to promote this business because I'm trying to get out of the diving and make this my full-time
6: gig. I'll tell you what. I'm going to put you on hold. If we can help you, of course we want to help you. But I do not want you spending money on us. So talk to Pete. Pete will set it up. And Big Mac will pay whatever it costs. Mm-hmm. All right? That way we're covered.
9: That way we're good.
6: Okay?
9: Yep.
6: Scallops are expensive, right?
9: I'm sure they are.
6: Yeah.
9: I mean, discount wouldn't be a bad idea.
6: Well, I could probably get him the scallops and he could cook them.
9: Okay.
6: I could go to Captree Clam Company. I'm sure they have scallops. So that's we could acquire the stuff for him to cook.
9: Yeah.
6: On the arm. That's probably doable. Save you a couple bucks, too.
9: Okay.
6: Well, I'd like to see you buy something around here. All here's Mike. In Florham Park on the fan. Michael, what's good, buddy?
13: Hey, what's going on, guys? Love the show.
6: Thank you.
13: Love the show. I want to talk to you guys about the ABS, but specifically more with the umpires. I see the stats all the time that they show on the screen, the batters, how many times they're, the percentages, all that.
6: Mm-hmm.
13: I know the umpires are the most pitches, and their rating is the lowest. But my question is, why can't the umpires, or maybe this question's never come up, why can't the umpires wear the pitch comm as well? This way they know what pitch is coming.
6: I think it's going to get to that. It's going to be an evolution. First, you have to prove that it works, that the fans don't hate it, and it doesn't take up too much time. So it's already a success in that regard. The real beef, and I think it's a fair beef, if I may say so, regarding the umpires, is that some of the times their calls are overturned, the ball misses or is in the strike zone literally like 1/16th of an inch.
9: Mm-hmm.
6: So I don't think when they do the end of year report, I'm sure they'll do a mid year report as well, when they say that, you know, the umpires had their balls and strikes overturned, you know, this many times, I don't think every overturned call is equal.
9: Yeah.
6: And if I'm an umpire, I think you have to put out a full report where if I'm missing pitches by 3 inches, that is a problem.
9: Yeah.
6: But if the average pitch I miss, one way or the other, is by a fraction of an inch, I do not think that's fair to the umpires, where we say, you see, we really need this for every pitch. The umps aren't very good at what they do.
9: No, I agree. And I think they did come out at the beginning of it and say somewhere, I don't know if the report will have it or not, but I remember hearing at the beginning of the year that they determine a 2-inch miss as a bad miss.
6: Oh, they do qualify, now, quantify?
9: Yeah, we'll see. And I'm sure they will come out with some report and talk about how bad the misses are. But ultimately, I honestly think we're going to come away with this and have, at the end of the year, now there's going to be the occasions where the umpire gets embarrassed, of course, with a bad call here or a bad call there. But I think overall, when we get to the end of this, I think we're going to recognize that the umpires are probably better than we think at calling strikes. I think we're going to end up seeing that they're actually better than we think.
6: I think if they acknowledge how close, I may be wrong, if the majority of bad, quote-unquote bad calls are less than half an inch off the plate.
9: Yeah.
6: I don't think that's a fair criticism of the umpires.
9: Yeah, I don't think it is.
6: Those balls are coming in.
9: Yeah, of course.
6: You know, 102 miles an hour.
9: Yeah.
6: An 88 mile this, a 90 mile, like, if you miss it by an eighth of an inch.
9: Yeah, but when you watch the game, honestly, when you watch the game and the eighth of an inch call happens, do you even think, oh, that's a rough one?
6: I'll tell you what I think. Great question.
9: What a great call by the hitter, or what a great call by the catcher. The umpire doesn't even come into my thought process because it's so close. I agree with you. Like, I don't even think, he blew that one.
6: The Aaron Judge review 2 games ago.
9: Yeah.
6: Okay.
9: Where it was down,
6: and he got a single.
9: Yeah.
6: Afterwards, right? Yep. I think it was the game they won, actually, right? If I'm not mistaken.
9: I think so.
6: All right. So against the Orioles. So he's notoriously not a guy that likes to challenge.
9: He looks uncomfortable. Yeah.
6: Yes. But that being said, he was right. He wound up getting another pitch. He singled to left field, all good, right? Mm-hmm. That pitch missed by an eighth of an inch.
9: Yeah.
6: Now, I give him credit. You're talking about world-class, you know, batters who know the strike zone better than anybody. So I think you always have to lean towards their expertise. But would you consider that a bad call by the home plate umpire?
9: No. That's what I'm saying. No, I
6: wouldn't. Right. So neither do I.
9: So, when it in real time, I don't even think of the umpire.
6: Right, you
9: I'm
6: think.
9: Totally in. Oh man, we shouldn't have challenged that one. We blew it, or good call. I put it all on the players. The umpires are like a secondary thought in the whole thing for me.
6: Yeah, unless it's egregious.
9: If it's egregious, right. I'm like Jesus.
6: I'm with you.
9: Or if it happens over and over again, like if there's a ton of them, early on in the season, I forget which game it was. I think it was a game against Miami in the first home series. The Yankees were like 7-for-7.
6: In challenges.
9: And when it gets to that point, we're like, man, come on, I shouldn't have to be challenging 8 calls every game.
6: Right.
9: But for the most part, I think it's proving that the umpires are probably a little bit better than we thought.
6: I'm with you. The last stop of the card show, Big Mac, is coming right up.
9: Mm-hmm.
6: 888-808-1019. 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
9: 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Nobody beats Town Fair Tire. Nobody. The New York Mets sweep the Tigers. 9-4. Home runs from A.J. Ewing, Juan Soto, and Mark Vientos as Nolan McClain gets the victory. Mets take them down 9-4 as they get ready to take on the New York Yankees tomorrow night as the Subway Series gets underway. No news yet on Max Fried's elbow soreness. Probably have to wait till tomorrow to get news on that, but that could happen at any moment, so stay clear. No NBA playoffs tonight as we await game six tomorrow night. Pistons at Cleveland, Spurs at Timberwolves. But tonight we do have some NHL, as I just had it up and now I got the wrong screen. There it is. Tonight we got Game 5, Canadiens at Sabres, and Game 6, Ducks home against the Golden Knights. Vegas leads that series 3-2. Let's go, John Tortorella.
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0: Don't bother me. I'm not positive, but I do believe that this is the first George Harrison written song that they put on a Beatle album. I think this is his very first, because he did a couple other songs on albums that were written for him by Lennon and McCartney, like Dance With Me and some other, you know, Roll Over Beethoven was obviously not a Beatles song or a Lennon McCartney. But he had a couple of songs up until that point. I think Don't Bother Me is given credit as the first ever George Harrison fully composed song. And now you know that. 888-808-1019. It is true. Look at that. See? I'm a Beatle historian, although I think I disappointed Craig the other day as Steve Apria, one of the great engineers in the building, had a story about a guy that he had met and was trying to buy some, you know, music equipment off of, and he ended up being a name that I didn't recognize, and I guess I was supposed to. I guess he was an engineer who worked on, like, some John Lennon solo stuff. I didn't know the name. I think Craig was like, I thought you were supposed to be this Beatle expert. Yeah, I didn't know every single engineer who worked with, you know, John Lennon at any point of his career, but I feel like I'm a pretty good Beatle historian. 888-808-1019. Yes, sir. Yes, sir. This is the last stop of the Carton Show, taking it until 7 o'clock. 888-808-1019. Can I just say something real quick? As I'm watching it now, it's on SMY. My guys, love them both dearly. Sal Licata and Emmanuel Babari. Like, two of the great people I've ever met. But every time I watch them on SNY, every time, and the other day, it was all four people on the panel of the Baseball New York show. All of them. Sitting in those chairs. JJ was another one. They all sit there with their leg crossed and, like, their ankle on their other knee. You know that the man way to sit with your legs crossed and have your ankle and hold your foot. The entire show, they sit that way. That is not comfortable, and we don't talk sports in that. Like, if you're sitting for an hour plus just to break the monotony, you might throw that up there for a minute. But you don't sit there for a full half hour all comfortable sitting back, breaking down Vientos' OPS with your legs like that. Come on. You know it's, Gallo, you know. You ever sit in a chair like that?
1: Yes.
0: For an extended period of time?
1: You're not talking about like the full knee-on-knee cross.
0: No, not knee-on-knee.
1: You're talking about the
0: look,
1: square.
0: It's on TV right there. Look at it.
1: Yes.
0: The square. You sit there for hours like that?
1: No.
0: Or a half hour like that?
1: I do for like 5 minutes maybe.
0: Yeah, you mix it in if you're sitting for long periods of time. I agree.
1: Emmanuel's also a big. We just mentioned
0: well, that's
1: this
0: a good point. He's got legs like
1: yeah. He's also got great socks all the time. I don't know if it's
0: he's
1: on purpose.
0: He's a big sock guy?
1: Yeah, his socks are fantastic.
0: Mm-hmm. I got to give that a look.
1: Yes.
0: So if you want to show off the socks, all right, that's an argument. I'll live with that argument.
1: Well,
0: if it's
1: he does
0: like, hey,
1: just sitting there.
0: But yeah, like look at that. How could you do that for that long and be that comfortable? There's no way that's more comfortable than just 2 feet on the ground. There's no way.
1: They also shoot it like it's a great set.
0: Yeah.
1: They also shoot it so like the legs are in your face
0: yeah.
1: at this point.
0: I'm just saying. I don't know. It seems like a long extended time to be sitting like that. 888-808.
1: Blood clots.
0: Well, hopefully not. Hopefully no blood clots. You get good socks. Good socks
1: Manuel,
0: will help.
1: Good socks.
0: Manuel's got those good socks.
1: I also love that they all wear.
0: Manuel with the good socks.
1: They all wear dress shoes, and Sal's always got
0: I like
1: the sneakers, which I think is a great look.
0: Oh, no doubt. Okay, I'll tell a story. I hope Sal wouldn't mind. I think we've told this story on air before, so I don't have a problem with it. Sal and I and Melusis and Monzo was with us. Monzo 100% definitely with us. Sorry, Brian. So it was me, Monzo, Melusis, and Licata. And we were all in Atlantic City. And I remember it was the weekend Michael Jackson passed away. Because we went to like Murmur, I think is the club in there. And it was DJ Jazzy Jeff was guest DJing. And he played nothing but Michael Jackson music the entire night. It was awesome, right? So we were trying to get into the club. And Sal was wearing sneakers. And we go to get in, and the guy at the door won't let him in. Sorry, man, we're in sneakers. You can't wear sneakers in here. You got to have a collared shirt, and you got to have shoes on. You can't wear sneakers. And Sal's like, what do you mean I can't wear sneakers? He's like, you can't wear sneakers. He's like, these are like Jordans. They're, you know, these are nice. I'm not wearing like, you know, K-Swiss. since I got a Knock K Swiss. Like, I'm not wearing like cheap, you know, from the Payless bucket of shoe. These are nice, expensive shoes. I wore them purposely with this outfit. I think he might even been wearing a sports coat, but he had the sneakers on. And the guy wouldn't let him in. And he was pissed. And I had to drag him like out as he's yelling at the bouncer for not letting him in for his, with his sneakers on. And then I had to go up to my room and I brought an extra pair of shoes and I gave Sal my size 14. And I wear 14 size shoes. That is correct, ladies. Size 14. And Sal was flip-flopping all over the place in those things. He could hardly keep them on his feet when he went into the club wearing my size 14 shoes because they wouldn't let him in with a pair of sneakers. And he was pissed. Sal was pissed. That was so funny.
1: I'm picturing it in my head, yeah. Him losing his
0: I'm
1: mind.
0: I'm like literally dragging him away because he's about to get into a fight with the bouncer and get his ass kicked. And he's just screaming, these shoes are perfect. What's the matter? These are expensive shoes. These are nicer shoes than anybody else has on this damn line. It's like going all nuts. It was tremendous.
1: I like this image of the three of you, you, Moose, Sal,
0: and,
1: DJ,
0: yeah, and Monzo,
1: DJ Jazzy yep. Jeff.
0: Uh-huh.
1: And Monzo.
0: And Monzo. Yep. That is an accurate night. And that's the same night that I had one of the funnier moments with Moose, who loves to drink Appletinis. Moose is a big, or at least was, I don't know what he drinks now, losing a lot of weight, maybe staying away from the alcohol. Good for you, Moose. I'll call you up and ask for some tips. But he drank sour apple martinis or whatever, Appletinis. And so we're at this bar, and he's drinking his Appletini, and two kids come up in their mid-20s or something. And they're like, hey, are you Mark Melusis from SNY? And Melusis turns around to greet them and casually slides the glass right behind him so that nobody would see that he's trying to cover the idea he's drinking. He was so embarrassed that he was drinking Appletinis in front of fans who came up to say hello. I'll never forget that. I still bust his balls about it every time I see him. He turned around to say hello, and at the same time he turned, the glass got put right behind him so nobody would see the Appletini that he was drinking. Yep. That was a good weekend. Fun times.
1: That makes me respect Moose more. Not that he was hiding it, but that yeah. He drinks Appletinis.
0: Yeah, no, he drinks that. He was an Appletini drinker. That is what Moose drank. At least that, going back, I don't know. We were still in Astoria, so it's got to be like 2008. When did Michael Jackson pass away? Because it was that weekend.
1: 2009.
0: Was it 2009? All right, 2009. But we came here in October, so it was, I think it was that summer of 2009. Long time ago. 888-808-1019. Obviously, the Mets are the story at the moment. And the Subway Series now, I think, has added another, like a real element here of juice, because we were talking about it earlier, and I'm sure we're going to do a lot more of it tomorrow live at the MLB store. It's going to be a great day. It's going to be a lot of fun and excitement. Make sure to check us out. If you want to come by, swing by the store, it's going to be fun. Come get some MLB swag. They have, we'll be in the hat room. They have great hats there. I got to try and find a couple of hats. But I think now that they have swept here, and I know they're coming off losing the series to Arizona, and they're still, what, 7 games under .500, but sweeping the Tigers, this is what you need. Like, it's nice to take 2 out of 3, and you keep doing that and plugging away and do that all year. Yeah, by the end of the year, you're back in things. You keep winning 2 out of 3. This is why I say it's not over, because the season, whenever the season is still long enough, where if you just win 2 out of 3 and play that out, and you would still be in contention for the playoffs, like, for the most part, that means there's enough time, because you don't have to go on a crazy run. You just got to plug along. But what you really could use is that one stretch where you win 6 of 7, you win 9 of 10, you go on a run when you're hot. You got to take advantage right now. And the Mets have a little bit of mojo, as well as playing well, coming from behind today, extra innings. Bichette gets you the little blue pit that ties the game last night in the 7th. You go on and win in extra innings. Then it's the kids who are doing it. It's Carson Benj who's coming through with big hits and getting on base. It's AJ Ewing who now has come up from AAA and continued to do what he did down there. He got a home run today for his first home run. He had a triple. Like, I think he had a double, triple, and home run before he had a single, right? I mean, like, so he's playing well. He's brought some mojo to the team. They have now 3 consecutive wins, and you're heading into a series against the crosstown rival New York Yankees, who are currently stumbling a little bit. Now, you're going to see good pitching because the Yankees provide that even during their struggles. You're going to see Cam Schlittler. You're going to see Weathers, and you're going to see Rodon in the middle. And that's a toss-up because you don't know what Rodon has and only his second start back. And his first start, he really lost his command halfway through the start. So you're not sure there. But Weathers has been really good, and Cam Schlittler is literally Cy Young material right now. So you're going to still see good pitching with the New York Yankees. But the one thing that can happen, and this is just on both sides, really, but the one thing the Mets can't do here is get swept. You have got to take at least one game. You take one game from the Yankees, and you say to yourself, all right, the last two series, we won 4 out of 6. That's what you're trying to do, right? Plug away 4 out of 6. You'd like to go on a hot streak. You'd like to do better, but 4 out of 6, you'll live. If the Yankees sweep the Mets, that's where you're really talking about now you've stunted all the growth that you had of these three games. It's like these three games didn't happen, 6 games off the schedule, and no ground gained. So the Mets have to go in there with Clay Holmes. It's a big start for Clay Holmes now. Big start for Clay Holmes. Big start for Peralta, the final game of the series. Take those two games and don't worry about what you're pitching in the middle game. Have those two games, take the series from the Yankees, and really start to build momentum to continue this series. Yeah, Mets win this series, don't even have to sweep. Mets win this series, the cry from Mets fans will be season back on. They'll be able to throw it in the Yankee fans' face and have their first real fun of this baseball season, because it's supposed to be fun. And the Mets fan has had no fun this year. Off of this sweep with the young kids doing it, the baby Mets, whatever you want to call them, they've rolled that in and welcome in the New York Yankees and take 2 out of 3. Now you're starting to build real momentum. Now you're starting to feel like this team

0: That, to me, the series hangs in the balance on Friday night. I think that's the best game of the series, the best pitching matchup of the series. I think you want to see Cam Schlittler, who has a tendency of pitching in these games, likes the energy of the Boston games, likes the energy of big-time playoff games, likes the energy of the crowd and the social media and everybody being into it. This is a big start. This is a big start, and he has to be the ace now. I talked about this before with Craig. With Max Fried gone, and we don't know for how long, we'll find out hopefully tomorrow, and hopefully it's not, you know, Tommy John. Anything but Tommy John I would be okay with, even if he's gone for 2 or 3 months. As long as he's back and built up for postseason baseball, I'll live with it. But he's now gone, and when Cole comes back, and we don't know when that's going to be, it's going to be hard to just assume Cole is going to be pitching like an ace right from the jump. So Cam Schlittler, who's pitched like an ace, Cam Schlittler, who has an ERA under 2, Cam Schlittler, who right now might be the favorite in the American League to win the Cy Young, and who's already pitched like an ace, now there's no doubt. He is the ace of this staff. He is the guy who has to stop the losing streaks. He's the guy who turns around poor stretches. He's the guy who now needs to be the face of this staff and the guy you know is going to give you lights-out performance in every big spot. And this is a big spot. So this is the first test of the season, really, for Cam Schlittler. A mini-test for the New York Yankees going up against the hot Met team who's just won 3 in a row. And the final hurdle of the New York Mets here to get back in to the mix. A hurdle here where if they stub their toe, all the momentum is lost. I wasn't sure we would have a lot of juice into this Mets series, into this Subway series. I think there is now. 888-808-1019. Let's take a couple of calls here. Steve in Orange County. What's up, Steve?
1: Thanks for taking my call.
0: You got it, buddy. What's up?
1: No, nothing. So, I mean, I think it's going to be a good series. The Mets, it seems like they always play us pretty tough, and, you know, they're playing better baseball. And I also, like you, I don't think the season's over for them. I mean, they've played terrible. But I just think it was funny. I was listening yesterday, and the audacity on these Mets fans, there was one that called, and basically she was mentioning that, like, oh, we were you know, we had a winning road trip, 8-7, and you guys lost to the Orioles. Like,
0: yeah.
1: I don't understand how that is a talking point.
0: No, it's not.
1: When you were, season so far has been basically a disaster.
0: Hey, Steve, you can't get upset about it, and let's talk after these three games. Let's hold off on any of the, Mets suck. How could you say anything about the Yankees? I get you. I was saying it yesterday because they were, you know, when it was happening, I was reacting to the calls. But, yeah, we all know. No, and Evan said it today. Right now is not the time for the Met fan to crow. The Met fan is sitting there right now a little bit excited, right? Because, look, and there's nothing wrong with being excited. This is where I differ from a lot of, like, I honestly think the Met expectation heading into the season is pretty much on par with the New York Yankees. It's World Series or bust. Like, when you spend the amount of money they've spent, when you make all the changes they've made, like, when you're the team with the richest owner in baseball and have had the highest payroll for this many years, like, to me, it's a championship or bust mentality. Now, where they are changes things as the season goes along, and right now we don't feel that way. But ultimately, heading into the season, it's, you know, championship or bust for the New York Mets and the New York Yankees. So, but that doesn't mean you can't enjoy it while things are good. And it doesn't mean this is supposed to be fun. Like, I'll never understand this about the Yankee fans on some level. This is supposed to be fun. I didn't get into baseball because I want to win championships. That's not why I became a Yankee fan. I didn't become a Yankee fan because I desperately need to win championships. Like, if I desperately need to just win, I'll play my kids in chess and get my fix. Like, it's not always just about winning. It's about the ride. I love watching baseball. I'm a New York Yankee fan. I love watching every single game, every single night, riding along with the baseball season. And the Met fan right now, and if they feel like I do, haven't had an opportunity to do that at all. There's been no riding along with the season. It's been nothing but misery. Yankees are going through a little bit of misery right now, but they had a 20-game stretch where everything was wonderful for a month. Like, the Met fan hasn't had a sniff of that until today. Today, they get their first sniff of it. But they know where they are. They know the standings. They know what's coming up next. There's a nervous energy, but a hopefulness inside the Met fan right now. And they're just sitting there waiting. They're not going to say anything yet. Maybe a couple of idiots might.

0: But for the most part, the Met fan is waiting. And if they win the series or ever sweep the series, out it will come. And rightfully so. That's what this is supposed to be. The Met fans should be excited. The Met fans should be happy about the youth in this team propelling them to a three-game winning streak. You should believe that there's an opportunity to get back on track this season. It's May. All hope is not lost on May 16th or more May 14th today. I'm sorry, it's just not. Not with this team. So the Met fan is a little bit nervous right now, trying to temper enthusiasm. But if they get through this Yankee series this weekend, the tempering it will be out the window. And we will be full-blown. Mets are better than the Yankees. You should have seen this coming. We all knew it. We all knew it going into the offseason. Mets are better than the Yankees. Told you. That's what we're going to hear, and that's fine. It's supposed to be this way. It's a big series coming up. It's an opportunity for the Mets to get back into things. It's the opportunity for the Yankees to get back to their winning ways and quiet the noise for a little bit. And it's also an opportunity for the Yankees to put an end to this Met hopefulness. 888-808-1019. Quick break. We'll be right back. We're coming to you live in the Town Fair Tire Studios, powered by Town Fair Tire. Nobody beats Town Fair Tire. Nobody.
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2: Jalen Duren is absolutely killing the Pistons this postseason. He was an all-star for the first time this year and has completely forgotten how to play the game of basketball here in the playoffs, to the point that J.B. Bickerstaff closed with B-ball Paul Reed last night, and Detroit smoked a 9-point lead with under 3 to go and are on the brink of elimination. I'd say put him on a milk carton, but that alludes to there being a chance of finding Jalen Duren at some point. He is lost. I'm Pat Boyle.
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4: 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I was booked on the Deitch Podcast before the Taylor Swift phenomenon. 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
19: 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While the train meltdown continues, there is no service in and out of Penn Station on the LIRR. You've either got to go to Grand Central Madison or Atlantic Terminal. Atlantic Terminal is going to be busy because there's also a Springsteen concert upstairs at Barclays Center tonight. So if you've got the choice, go to Grand Central Madison, take whatever you can, get back to Jamaica. All of the trains out of Atlantic Terminal and Grand Central Madison, they're all going to converge at Jamaica anyway. Now, with New Jersey Transit, the Northeast Corridor line is the only thing trickling in and out of Penn Station. And most of the New Jersey Transit trains, the Midtown Direct ones, they're all being diverted to Hoboken instead. Citybound George, 45 on the upper, 30 on the lower. West Side, the best of it out. Holland Tunnel, 20 to 30 out. Inbound Skyway is a mess. Newark Bay is better. Lincoln, 40 to 60 out from 11th, better from 9th. But back in Jersey, westbound 495 over at Route 3. We're also still dealing with a crash. Inbound Lincoln is still at least a half an hour. 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
0: Hey, the O'Neaters!

I've heard this. I gotta watch this movie. I haven't watched it in a while. Nice man in a camper gave us chili and wants to sign us to a contract. I'm signing, you're signing, we're all signing. Is where we first got introduced to Steven Zahn. Love that guy. Love the Oneaters, the Wonders. As in, I wonder what happened to the Oneaters? Yes. Classic film. 888-808-1019. Let's get to the calls on the Subway series, on anything else you want to discuss. Giants, Jets schedule. We got you for, I don't know, 10 or so minutes as we take you to 7 o'clock. And Lugauer, Positive Tommy, is going to be, I'm sure, very positive tonight. I'm sure.

0: for Positive Tommy, and After Hours is going to be very positive tonight. Three-game sweep of the Tigers. Steve in Bayside. What's up, Steve?
1: What's up, Chris?
0: What's up?
1: I want to keep the conversation going on the Yankee bullpen. I know you've been saying over and over again you think that they need to go out and get somebody for the bullpen. That's actually my last resort. I want to see, before that happens, I want to see what Weathers looks like in the bullpen. I want to see Carlos LeGrandier. Yeah. Maybe I want to see Ben Hess or ERC or whoever. Yeah. I want to see everybody in their system before I go out and make a trade. Because look at what happened with the Mets last year. They go out and get, what was his name? Helsley.
0: Mm-hmm.
1: They go out and get Helsley
0: and Rogers. Yeah,
1: and you could, yeah, and you could, and it's, I don't even think it's arguable that the Helsley trade for the Mets last year cost them.
0: Yes.
1: The chance to go to the playoffs. I mean, they, you know, it went down to the last game of the season. You could say that,
0: and he was awful.
1: About a million things.
0: Yep.
1: But he absolutely cost them. And how many times have we seen guys come over and take a while to get adjusted? And it's like, well, you got to run him out there so he can get going because we want him for the playoffs. And so, next thing you know, you're out of the playoffs. If the Yankees are going to go out and make a trade, the guy who's kind of getting a little bit of play right now is the Twins catcher, Ryan Jeffers.
0: Yes.
1: Who's a good bat, expiring contract. He's a free agent at the end of the year.
0: Yep.
1: So he probably won't cost that much. And that's a guy that I would have circled on my card.
0: No doubt.
1: To see. Yes.
0: I think we all, while I say they need to improve the bullpen, I have mentioned that a ton. I think we are talking about guys in the minor leagues, certainly LeGrandier, and eventually now with, we'll see what the Max Fried injury is, but we could be talking about a while before you could incorporate one of the current starters. Like you mentioned, Weathers right now needs to be one of the five. So, I mean, we'll see if it's a short term thing for Fried, then that definitely helps. But I don't disagree with you other than I think it's a little bit pessimistic. There have been trades where bullpen guys come in and help take them to World Series. You know, the Yankees gave Chapman to the Cubs and he was instrumental in them winning their first championship in 100 years. Like it does work both ways. If there is the right reliever, I certainly think the Yankees should be on it. But I don't disagree with you that there are arms in the minor leagues that need to be seen as well.
1: And the difference is flexibility, though.
0: You have to give away assets, but when
1: it's your own guys, you have the flexibility of sending them back down, or you're not necessarily married to them for the long haul. And when you bring in a guy, that's it, you got to run him out there because you paid for him.
0: It depends on who. I mean, they traded for Jake Bird last year and immediately put him in the minors for an entire off season and half a season, but he wasn't acquired with the prospect level that you would for a closer or something. I get it. And again, they traded for David Bednar, and I would say that helped. Then you got traded for Doval. That didn't help. I think they have to be open to trade for a reliever. I don't disagree with you that there are arms in the minors that we are going to see. And I do think it's interesting how quickly they would go to that. Like, how quickly would they be willing to just call up? Like, if this bullpen really falters here, and they're in desperate need of an influx of arms before trade deadline moves are plausible, are they willing to go down to the minors now? Because I think with guys like LeGrandier and Hess or whatever, they want to make sure they build up their innings. If you call them up now and inject them into a bullpen, I mean, they're going to have 70, maybe 80 innings under their belt for next season. And how do you turn someone into a starting pitcher next year with 80 innings under their belt? Like, it's typically not what you want. You don't want to take a development and jump 100 innings from 1 year to the next at this young age at that arm. So I'm curious to see how they handle it. They've shown urgency in some other moves. We would see how they would handle this rotation and bullpen depending on the Max Fried injury. Sean in Old Bridge. What's up, Sean?
2: It's good, T-Mac. How are we doing tonight?
0: Good, buddy. How are you?
2: I'm doing all right. So I know hearing about the Fried stuff, it's like I think they probably have – do they list them as day-to-day for his injuries?
0: Fried?
2: Yeah, Fried.
0: Yeah, I don't even know if there's a clarification. He's a starting pitcher. He wouldn't have to go for another, 4 or 5 days. So I don't think they've even put a designation on it.
2: Oh, okay. So now we got the Subway Series coming up. So that should be interesting. We got like Cam gonna take in the bump for the Yankees. I'm not sure for the Mets, honestly, because I know even though it's not going to show on, it's going to be on Apple TV, of course. But mm-hmm. the thing with that is, like, I'm hoping that this could be, like, a turnaround for them. Because I know, like, with, like, the games, the recent series they've been having, they haven't been looking so good. They haven't been looking so hot. It's just the struggles. And, like, I mean, at least the Bullpen's been doing okay. But there will be times in like, that they have trouble and they give up so many hits. And I feel like that's, like,
0: well, I guess. I mean, that's part of it. There's no doubt they're struggling right now. The Bullpens give up runs. Like, I know nobody wants to hear this. And they need, we need a, you know, you need a lineup that, you know, everybody hits 300. You need a lineup where every reliever never gives up a run. I get it. But it's weird with the bullpen because I think they've been far better than people give them credit for. But at the same time, with the same breath, I would tell you, I don't trust a lot of arms that come out of there. So I think it's fair to say they're going to need to upgrade eventually. But it's also fair to say this bullpen's done a pretty damn good job. They're like third right now in MLB bullpen ERA. It's not like they've been a disaster. It's just that there's no velo, there's not a lot of strikeouts, and they're just not guys that you feel really confident in when they come out to the pen and onto the mound. But they've done a pretty darn good job. They've got bit a couple of times in the last five games. It's going to happen. You need to score more runs. The offense is the problem. The bottom of the order right now, Wells and Jazz, we talked about it. That's my main like Wells and Jazz are an issue right now. And the last caller, Stephen Bayside, talked about Jeffers. I don't think you can. I think Jazz just needs to play better. I don't know if the Yankees would trade for a second baseman or replace him. He needs to just play better because that's the kind of ball player he is. He's someone who can play, you know, really well and impact the team in a major way. Third base and catcher and shortstop. If Caballero either doesn't come back and Volpe is the same Volpe, or if Caballero just eventually turns back into what he's been for his entire career, you probably can't go with all three positions. You're probably going to have to impact this Yankee team somewhere with a bat at either catcher, third, or short. You're going to have to. Now, hopefully Stanton eventually comes back. That will help and is ready for the postseason. But right now, the offense is going through it. Bellinger has not been good on the road, and he struggled in these two playoffs, in these two road series. And Judge, while a homer here, a home run there, and getting some walks, hasn't really driven the baseball consistently in the last handful of games, and they've struggled scoring runs. And we'll see what this game brings. Ed in Manhattan, what's up, Ed?
3: Hey, C-Mac, listen, let me tell you something. I'm a Mets fan, and I hate to be a pessimist, man, because that's not my nature. But, you know, I'm so turned off. I don't care that they swept Detroit. And let me tell you one thing, man.
0: Okay.
3: If the Yankees clean their clock this weekend, I couldn't care less, man. The only thing, I'm not even watching the games. I'm just catching scores, highlights. The only thing I care about are the young guys. Ben, Ewing, bring up.
0: So Clifford, you've given up on the season. You have no faith in the Mets making a run at the playoffs this year.
3: This team, just bring up the young guys.
0: All right. Just bring up the young guys and play them. Look, so far that's working. Ben just starting to get really hot. And Ewing has been a godsend to this team that needed something to give them a spark, and he has. And we'll see if they carry that into the Subway Series. Obviously, we're talking a lot about that tomorrow at the MLB store. Looking forward to it. Should be a lot of fun. So hope to see you tomorrow. Make sure you listen tomorrow. Should be a good show for a fun Friday at the MLB store. Thanks to Hoff. Thanks to Gallo. Thanks to all of you. Thanks to Craig for leaving and giving me an hour. We'll catch you guys tomorrow again at the MLB store. The entire station will be down there tomorrow. Should be fun. Enjoy it. Enjoy the rest of your Thursday with really nothing to watch. Good night to watch TV with the wife. That's what I'll be doing. Enjoy your time. Tommy's next.
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28: All right, let's go. Tommy Lugauer. Lugie. 888-808-1019 is the phone number to call. How about the Mets sweeping the Tigers? And Tonight, you never know what Tommy you're going to get. You know, most nights it's going to be positive Tommy. That's really my bread and butter. But you never truly know which Tommy you're going to get. I think tonight I'm going to be Tommy the history buff. Because we're going to go back in history to about a few weeks ago. When the month of April ended, I told everybody out there, my fellow Met fans, that yes, it was a bad April. I'm not going to put lipstick on a pig. I'm not going to sugarcoat it. April was a bad month for the Mets. But what I did say is just because April was a bad month doesn't mean May will be a bad month. And so far, here we are on, let me check, May 14th. The Mets are 8-4 in May. 8-4 in May, coming off a series sweep of the Tigers where they scored 22 runs. They won every game in come-from-behind fashion. They hit 5 home runs today. They got a jolt of energy and excitement and electricity. Not just the players, but the fan base from A.J. Ewing. And I think it's perfect synergy, and I don't think it's any coincidence that a player with the last name Ewing, as the Knicks are rolling and they are awaiting their opponent for the Eastern Conference Finals, I don't think it's any coincidence that a player with the last name Ewing was the spark for a team that wears orange and blue. I love the synergy. I love that the Mets are playing well. I love that my Knicks are playing well. We will get the Giants schedule, although it's being leaked everywhere. I'm not going to do the leak stuff. Once we officially get the schedule here in about an hour or so, then we can present everybody the Giants schedule, the Jets schedule. We know the first game of the Giants just because it's been stamped by everybody, but there's leaks out there about the schedule. Once we have the official schedule, we will present that to everybody, and we'll do the win, loss, that's a loss, that's a win, that's a win, that's a loss, and we'll have a little fun with the Giants and the Jets in their upcoming schedule. But I'm just so pumped up right now because I love the baseball that I'm seeing. You know, 8-4 in May, off of a successful road trip, the Mets got off to the correct and right foot here on their homestand with a sweep of the Tigers. And what you love in this series especially is the fight. Because often this year, especially in the games in April, when this team got down a couple of runs, you wouldn't see that fight. And that had a lot to do with their offense just not having any life. And I've been saying this also for a couple of weeks, as I am Tommy the history buff tonight. When we go back in history,
0: Tommy the history buff.
28: That's right. Tommy from the past. This is Tommy from the present. And soon I will be Tommy in the future. I've been telling you for weeks that the starting pitching is there. It's very good. Night in, night out, I have supreme confidence in this starting rotation. Whether it's Peralta, whether it's McClain, who was outstanding today after giving up the 3 runs in the first inning, couple runs there right out of the gate. He settled down nicely and got through 7 innings, helped by, I think, a couple innings where he only threw like 5 or 6 pitches, which will definitely make a bad first inning even out, and you love to see the length there. Clay Holmes, who has been the ace of this staff. Christian Scott, I think overall has been a heck of a lot better than the guy he replaced, that's for sure. So night in, night out, I feel good about the rotation. So really, it's all about the offense. If the lineup does their part, if they could score runs. Now, 22 in a series, you'll take that every day of the week. But they don't even need that. The way they've been pitching, you'll love to get 22, and if they could score 22 runs from now till the end of the year, every single series, I, along with every single Met fan, of course, would sign for that. But when you consider how good the pitching is, really all you're looking for is 3, 4, 5 runs a night. And on occasion, you know, you win a game 2-1. But you can't night in, night out try to walk that tightrope of we have to win 1-0 or we have to win 2-1. And for a long time, that was the case. But with A.J. Ewing up here now, and he reached base 7 times, hit a home run today, and that's not really a big part of his game, but it was nice to see. You know, he's not necessarily a prolific power hitter by any stretch of the imagination.
0: But you have seen a lot of things from Ewing, especially the poise. That's really what stuck out to me the most here. The patience and the poise and the ability to walk and just not feel like the moment was too big for him. Because when you are making your debut under these circumstances, I compare it to Nolan McLean last year. Nolan McLean, City Field, the season not going the way you would exactly like it to go at that point, and things are starting to unravel a little bit or a lot of bit at that point. And Nolan McLean was brought up here to be that savior. And you have all the pressure on the world on you. There was a bad loss to the Mariners the night before, and he's on the mound, and everybody's waiting for... And that's, by the way, unfair expectations or unfair responsibilities to put on his plate, but he was able to handle that brilliantly, as he's been able to handle every single start brilliantly, because it feels like McLean, ever since then, every time he takes the mound, people act like the season's on the line. So he has had nothing but pressure-packed starts since he has been a major leaguer. But he's handled it with such great poise and really that veracity that you're looking for and that fire that you're looking for. And I felt the same way about A.J. Ewing, because this lineup has been struggling. They've been looking for a savior. Now, a savior's not going to be one guy, but one guy can be a spark. He could be a guy that can light the fuse. And it's not just him, but I'll get to the other guy in a second. But sometimes when you bring a player like this up, he represents hope. He represents not only hope for the present, but for the future. And as much as we as fans don't want to see homegrown players leave, what I say all the time is this. Yes, when you break up with your girlfriend, it's tough. You throw out all the pictures. I guess that was more back in the day. I'm showing my age a little bit. Because nobody really... So you stop following her on
1: Facebook. Tommy, the hopeless romantic.
0: Thank you. You stop following her on Facebook. You have... Well, that, it's a whole big thing now. It's a big... Not only do you have to stop... You have to unfollow her. You have to unfollow all of her friends. Then you have to unfollow all your mutual friends because they still might follow her. They might like things. It might show up on your feed. So it's really... You got to roll the sleeves up. It's actually like a whole day's work. You got to take off a day of work because it's really an eight-hour chore. You got to unfriend her. You got to unfriend your friends.
2: You're dead to me.
0: That's right. You got to unfriend her friends. Then you got to untag her and all your photos. And then if you do actually have photos of the two of you, you have to burn them or just throw them out. So it's a big process. And you're feeling blue and you're like, oh boy, oh, she really moved on that quickly. You got to go through this whole thing, right?
1: Tommy
0: really?
1: The lover boy.
0: So it's tough. And for some, it could be a week, it could be 2 weeks, it could be 3 weeks, it could be a month, it could be a year. Everybody has their own process. But no matter what, there will be a new girlfriend. There will be. And that's the beauty of life. That's the beauty of sports, is that as much as you're upset to see some homegrown players leave, all of a sudden, here we are in May, and there are new homegrown players to fall in love with. Nolan McLean, A.J. Ewing, Carson Bench. And yes, you appreciate the relationship you were in. And maybe you didn't delete all the photos. Maybe you have the mental fortitude to look at those photos and say, you know what? Those are great memories. But now I have a new girlfriend that I'm going to make those memories with. And that's exactly what, you know, it's not like the farm system goes away. You replenish with new homegrown players. New young players and young Mets that you can fall in love with. And they could be your new favorite Met. Which I'm sure there's a lot of people in the audience that already feel that way about McLean, about Ewing, and about Bench. And by the way, there's more on the way. And it's all about baby steps. It's all about chipping away. It's not about, hey, the hole that was dug in April, we have to do it overnight to get out of this. We have to win 15 in a row. We have to... Nonsense. It's May. That 10-game winning streak will come. But for now, 8-4, make it 9-4, make it 10-4, make it 10-6, whatever the case may be. But as long as it's over 500... Chip away, chip away, chip away, and let the other dominoes fall where they are. You can only control what's in your path, which is the Mets winning games. And when you start to get the vibes going, which they do, you want to ride the momentum of those vibes. And you want to keep them going because all of a sudden there's a lot more smiles in that dugout. There's a lot more smiles in the stands. There's a lot more pep in the step from Met fans. All it takes is a little spark. And all it takes is some wins. A series sweep, 8-4, all come from behind victories, which is a great sign. And all you could do is play the teams that are in front of you. Because you know the whole deal. Well, they swept the Tigers. You know the Tigers stink. Really? Because that would be the same person that would be right in your face going, how the heck you lose to the Tigers? They stink. So please, get lost with that stuff. Play who you play, beat who you beat. Especially when you are in a situation like the Mets are in right now where it's all about stacking some wins and stacking some series wins. But when you look at the present and the future, things begin to look a lot brighter when you have Nolan McLean, which we all agree on is a stud and has all the makings of an ace, a bulldog, a guy that, I mean, just look at him. He lifts barbell plates. He eats Wagyu steaks. He's a reflection of perfection. You have Carson Bench, and he goes double chain, which I appreciate that. I've always been a necklace and a chain guy. You know, I feel like me and Carson Bench can hang out. We probably, I don't know if he lives in Hoboken, but me and him could go out for
2: a march. What a march.
0: Big time. Exactly. There's a lot of broness going on with this team. Ewing's got the rocking the necklace, too. Love that stuff. Always love a little swag. And a little moxie, which I think all three of these guys have. And you're damn right I'm excited about it, as you all should be as well. Untag the ex-girlfriend on Facebook. Delete the photos. Trust me, it's for the best. She more than likely already moved on. Girls tend to move on quicker than guys. It's just the way it is. I hate to generalize like that, but it's so true. Whenever you see relationships and there's a breakup, the girl, it takes like 2 weeks. You know why? Because 25 guys already hit her up. That's why. You know what I'm saying? Well, guys are waiting for that type of stuff. I couldn't help but overhear that you're newly single. You know, there's 40 dudes waiting up, taking this girl out on a date. They've been waiting for years.
28: So damage.
0: Yeah, it's like a waiting list. When a dude gets single, there's no girls hitting you up. What are you, nuts? You got to go out there and earn it. It's just the way the world works. Perhaps in 50 years, things like that will change, but I don't see it happening anytime soon. Certainly not in my lifetime, and certainly not from my experiences. Unless, of course, you're rich, then you probably get hit up. But who the heck is rich out there? But listening, I mean, maybe some of you are, but...
2: What are you, like, doing later?
0: You'd have to be rich and famous as well. Well, that actually would help, too. Rich, famous, tall, good-looking. Yeah, if you have all those things, then yeah, they'll be in your DMs within seconds. But you know what I'm saying. If you're an average Joe or average in this situation, Tommy, although I am a generational talent, but you get the idea. It wasn't always a generational talent, you know.
28: Luke Evening.
0: You know, it would be nice if I said this at my high school reunion. It would be like, because everyone's coming up to me, oh, you do this, you do that. And I was like, I wish these girls had the foresight in high school to know I'd be this cool and popular at this
28: time. Tommy, the lover boy.
0: Thank you. Thank you there, recorded Tommy. But it's true. Where was I with all this? I have no idea. But the Mets, here's the situation. They won 3 games in a row. They are 8-4 in May. They had 3 come from behind victories. And everything is starting to look a little better. Smell a little nicer, taste a little better as you get that little pep in your step. And little pep in your step. And I know people want to, and we'll take calls on it for the next couple hours, I'm sure. Hey, I'm only giving them a week. I'm giving them 2 weeks. I want to see how they do here. And look, you can go about it however you want to go about it. I just know it's a long season, and I try to look at every series and what's the right word there, Connor? Compartmentalize. Yeah, that's what I like to do. I got to like compartmentalize. So when I look at a series, I just like to kind of compartmentalize.
28: Luke Evening.
0: Thank you. Yeah, now hopefully everybody is having a very pleasant Luke Evening as you compartmentalize every series of the Mets, which is what I do. I look at every series as its own thing. I try not to look ahead. I definitely don't like the look in the past, because as Timon and Pumbaa said, you got to put your past in your behind. And that's what I try. Like, those are two philosophers right there. If I'm not going to listen to Timon and Pumbaa, who am I going to listen to? What else did they say? I forgot. Pumbaa, when it's up to you, it's always about gas. Wasn't that one of the lines there?
3: Hakuna Matata.
0: That's right. It means no worries. There you go. Exactly.
28: That's Tommy, the fountain of information.
0: I am Tommy, the fountain of information. Unless I forget the lines, and then I'm just sitting here twisting in the wind. But luckily,
28: I don't give a Well, easy there, okay? This is a family program. But unless, you know, if Connor's here, he could always help me out when I get a little stunned. But you're right. Yeah, yeah, yeah. Hakuna Matata, and then you put your behind in your past. That's what you're looking at here, which is what I'm doing. And untag your girlfriend on Facebook. Ex-girlfriend, I should say. Let's be real here. I mean, fellas, come on. It's not becoming, all right? You know, nobody needs that, okay? Don't send her an emu. What's it, emu? What do they call that? Mixtape?
3: Email.
28: Not an email. You know, what's the emotional music, Connor, when you're emu, isn't it?
3: Emo.
28: What'd I say? Emu? That sounds
3: emu,
28: like a Sesame
3: that's the
28: Street.
3: Animal.
28: Or maybe a
3: like the Limu Emu?
28: Exactly. Or a Sesame Street character. I'm all over the place. Yeah, emo. Yeah, don't send her a mixtape. Not that I think anybody has tapes anymore either. I don't think we do that stuff anymore. Don't send her a playlist on Spotify with all kinds of emotional songs. You know what I mean?
4: You're dead to me.
28: That's right. Well, you don't have to go that far. I mean, you don't have to do any of that. But I'm all in for like kind of rubbing it in though. You know what I'm saying? Like if you get the new hot girlfriend, definitely post pictures and make sure that somehow she sees it. That I'm all in favor of. Absolutely. Even if it was your fault, who cares? Like, for the breakup, what does that matter? It doesn't matter. Because we all know everybody tries to win the breakup. So, it's we're talking sports here, too. Whether it's sports,
5: the total package.
28: Thank you. Whether we're talking sports or relationships, everybody's always trying to win the breakup. You know this. Well, is he doing better than her? Is she doing better than him? It's like, you want to win the breakup. You want to be undefeated in the breakup. Now, nobody is. Maybe Leonardo DiCaprio, because you could always find another 23-year-old hot model to go on to go on a yacht with. So I guess other than Leo, because, you know, you just replace one hot model with another. But for the rest of us that can't do that, that really is fascinating. Because, like, in that world, you can. And then in, like, sports talk radio, it's like, well, you know, I mean, what am I, you know, everybody's uncle wants to talk to me. What the hell is that doing for me? Nothing. Squadouche. 888-808-1011. So you're on the radio? What's that? Yeah, exactly. What podcast do you host? No, I host on a radio station. It's actually not a podcast. It's actually a radio station.
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28: 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I think my grandfather heard of that. Yes, he has. 888-808-1019 is the phone number to call. Let's go to Andrew in Rockville Center. What's up, Andrew?
7: What's up, Luke? Hey. It's been a while.
28: Yes, it has.
7: I used to listen to you with Tinky and Evan. I don't know if you remember me.
28: I do, of course.
7: But happy for you. Great. I just want to bring up a point, and I don't know if you've talked about it, but I am getting so annoyed when the players, hitters, are tapping their heads for these pitch counts in the bottom, on the beginning innings of a game.
28: I'm 100% on board with you.
7: Ruining the strategy.
28: Yep. 100%. What? I'm 100% on board with you with that. I've been saying that over and over again.
7: I have a solution for it. Any player that loses has to pay like $20,000 if they. You know what I'm saying?
28: $20,000? You're going to hit him for 20 large?
7: That's your money. Okay.
28: No, I don't know about 20 large. I thought you were going to say like maybe 100 bucks or something like that. You want the player to pay $20,000 for getting a challenge wrong?
7: Maybe not 20, but like an amount that's going to make a difference where, again, depending on the player and the contract.
28: Correct.
7: But I'm just saying, how is there not a conversation about this to the players? I mean, there have been some really outlandish caps that I can't even, and it ruins. You see how it happens at the end of the game. You can definitely get a run off this.
28: Totally. Yeah, we're sharing a brain, Andrew.
7: Anyway.
28: And I appreciate the call. Sorry, I thought you stuck the landing there. That's on me. What are you going to do? I 100% agree with you on that, and I've said this over and over again, and I'll continue to say it. And I think Gary Cohen brought it up on the broadcast the other day as well, and I totally agree with him. If this hasn't happened already, then it needs to. Whether it's Mendoza, Boone, all the managers across Major League Baseball, they need to have a meeting with all their players and tell them, listen, if you are going to challenge early in a game, two things. Number one, you better be 110% sure you are going to win the challenge. And two, it better be a major moment early in the game. Let's say it's bases loaded and you're two outs, 3-2 pitch, and they call it a strike. You challenge it, and it ends up being a ball. Well, look, we scored a run. Or my ace pitcher is on the ropes early in the game, and you see and you're a catcher, and you're like, that was a strike. I'm going to challenge it. And it ends up being correct, and you get that ace pitcher out of a jam, and he rolls to 7-8 strong innings. And maybe if you didn't do that, the inning would have unraveled, the start would have unraveled, and you would have lost the game. That's it, though. Otherwise,
0: it needs to be like seventh inning or later. I want to make sure I have my challenges in my back pocket. And I understand you can win 8-0. Well, that's fine. Don't be like you remember this when you're a little kid. Like if your parents give you $20, don't run to the ice cream man and spend all $20. Don't find the third grader that you're in third grade, and you find the cute girl in third grade that you like, and you say, hey, my parents just gave me $20. Let's go to the ice cream man. Don't do that. That's not smart. So whether it's the managers or it's a situation where they bring in Alec Baldwin's character in Glengarry Glen Ross, and he's like, you know, coffee's for closers. You know, always be closing. And he's got to basically explain to everybody what's going on here. So if you want to bring in an ABS person to come in and hold a seminar, maybe I could be the ABS seminar. Actually, that's probably what I should do, because I need a little bit of a side hustle here. So maybe I could be the ABS seminar person, and I can go in there and talk to the Mets. I could talk to the Yankees, much like Alec Baldwin in Glengarry Glen Ross. By the way, very underrated movie. Not a lot of people talk about that. One of Al Pacino's best roles, Ricky Roma. Nobody talks about that movie. Nobody. It is so freaking funny. Jack Lemmon. The script is just off the charts. Off the charts. So, so good.
3: That watch costs more than your car.
0: No, very nice, Connor. Good pull by you. That scene, which is the only scene he's in, did he win an Oscar for that scene? I don't remember. I don't think so.
4: I think he won Best Supporting Actor.
0: For that scene alone?
4: Yeah, because I think he was only in the movie for like 10 minutes, but I think he did.
0: Correct. Yeah, no, it was awesome. The whole movie is just amazing. Ed Harris is in it. So good. Just, it's not for kids, the movie. So if you're looking to have a family evening watching this movie, I would recommend trying something else. Perhaps you could watch Zootopia 2 for the 400th time. But if you're an adult or an adult like I am, Glengarry Glen Ross, one of the great movies of all
3: time. I made $970,000 last year. How much you make?
0: 8 units, Mountain View. Shelley, good sale. So good. Was that Jack Lemmon's last role, too, before he passed away? I don't think so. I could be wrong on that one, too. Now I might be just talking out of my rear end. But I know it was more latter stage of his career. And Pacino is just classic Pacino. Where'd you learn your trade? It's so good. It's one of those movies, too, where I can't really do the entire... You know, I like to, you know, mimic movies or whatever they call it. Do all the lines from a movie. That one, I can't do that many of them because they have too many cuss words, and we don't want to be cussing on the radio. That's just something you don't want to do. And you gotta
3: put that coffee down.
0: You want to be a professional. You don't want to be cussing on the radio. It's a children's program. You always want to hold yourself to the highest esteems and regards, and cursing is just so lowbrow. We're very highbrow here on After Hours. By the way, this is not a big Lugowski this evening, even though I'm on at 7 o'clock, which is the 5-hour After Hours show. Tonight is a 3-hour After Hours, which we don't have a name for yet. We'll get one, but we don't.
1: The Big Lugowski.
0: Thank you. We don't really have a lot of 3-hour shows. You know, this one goes to 11. So this one only really goes to 3 hours, which goes to 10, which means we have an NFL or a Giants, I should say. I'm sure they'll talk a little bit about the NFL schedule as well for other teams, but definitely the Giants schedule show coming up with Schmelk, coming up with Tino. That is at 10 o'clock. So a 3-hour After Hours, not the usual 7 to 12 Big Lugowski. Luke evening! Yes, and hopefully everybody is having a very pleasant Luke evening here. I know I am. I know my fellow Met fans are as well. If you want to join the conversation about the Mets, about the Subway Series, about the Yankees as we await news on Max Fried, the schedule release, which should be out around 8:30, 9 o'clock. Or is the schedule already out there, Connor? I actually don't remember.
4: It could already be out. I think it's a little later, but it might.
0: Maybe it came out yesterday. That's possible, too.
4: Maybe.
0: Someone was supposed to CC me on that email. I didn't see anything this morning.
4: They must have those London games planned already.
0: Yeah, and there's one in Rio. They're total pigs about the one on Thanksgiving Eve. I mean, get lost. Do we need 16,000 football games on Thanksgiving weekend? Seriously? We already have 3 games on Thanksgiving. You have this dopey Black Friday game, and now you need one on Wednesday night, too? And by the way, I say that as the biggest NFL fan. I'm going to watch because I'm a sheep, but I, you know what I mean? But come on. I don't watch the game. Don't watch the game. It's football. Alabama could be playing the Sisters of the Poor at 3 in the morning on a service that I don't even have, a streaming service that I got to sign up for a free trial just to watch this game, and I'm going to do it because I love football. And that's part of this, is that they just know that there could be a million games and we'll watch it. Don't watch the football game. How dare you? By the way, the Met game was on today, and my wife was working from home, and she goes, a day baseball game? I'm like, hi, this is Earth. Have we met? You're on this I'm not going to give her age away on the air, but I'm like, you don't realize they play baseball games during the day?
5: My wife is a dingbat.
0: I work in the industry, and you don't know this? You haven't seen me watching a baseball game during the afternoon ever in the 10-plus years we've been together? Hi, this is Earth. Have we met? I don't think so.
5: 888.
0: Yes, 888-80. If you know the line of that movie, you could tweet at me. I'm not going to pull a Casos and do the line and tell you what it's from, but that's one of those. I watched that movie that I just referenced a million times when I was growing up. 888, a classic. 888-808-1019 is the phone number to call. Like I said, if you want to talk Knicks as well, as we sit around awaiting the winner, I think it's going to be the Cavs. That series is a wrap, but maybe James Harden has one of his sports loser moments in a closeout game and the series goes seven. Who the heck knows? But my opinion is that that series is a wrap and game one will be at Madison Square Garden, Knicks-Cavs Eastern Conference Finals. There's a lot to do tonight and we have 2.5 hours to do it. The phone number to join the conversation is 888-808-1019. Tommy Lugauer, Positive Tommy, here in primetime.
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0: Tommy Lugauer. Lugie. It is After Hours. 888-808-1019 is the phone number to call. Let me get the... No, that's not it either. I thought I had it in front of me. Well, I wanted to do a fan focus, Connor, but I don't have the copy in front of me. So I'll get it, grab it in a second here. No worries. 888-808-1019 is the phone number to call. Coming up on the show, I'm going to get into some of the comments that Juan Soto made after the game where he agreed with what I said when he ultimately picked the Mets and the reason why he picked the Mets. That's coming up a little bit later on in the show. Subway Series, of course, this weekend. And as far as Game 1 being on Apple TV, look, I hear you. I talked to my buddy Paul and Yonkers about it last night. I understand. And this is why they call me Tommy the Fountain of Information. There's probably Yankee fans.
1: Tommy the Fountain of Information.
0: Yes, there's probably Yankee fans out there right now listening, Met fans out there right now that are listening, that had no idea that the game was on Apple TV. So you have a bunch of different things you can do here. Number one, you might already have Apple TV. Number two, so you're good. Number two, you could, I guess, get like probably a free trial, you know what I mean, and then watch the game tomorrow night. Or you could go to somebody's house that has Apple TV. I don't know if bars have Apple TV, so that you could try. You can go to a restaurant and bar, see if they have it, and if they don't, and then you have to scramble a little bit. But first and foremost, keep it locked here on WFAN, as we have all the Yankee games. So you could keep it locked here with Dave and Susan on the radio, on the Odyssey app for the Yankee games. But if you're looking to watch it on television and you don't have Apple TV, you got to either try to figure out a way to get the Apple TV, find somebody that has Apple TV, or go somewhere that has Apple TV. Because the last thing you want to do is miss a Subway Series game. You don't want to miss any Met game. You don't want to miss any Yankee game. You certainly don't want to miss a Subway Series game. So you're welcome that I gave you that information because I am Tommy, the Fountain of Information.
1: I'm Tommy, the Fountain of Information.
0: So when you get a phone call tomorrow, about a half hour before first pitch, from your Aunt Rose, from your Uncle Louie, from Larry David, and they're asking you, well, where's the Met game? Where's the Yankee game? And Larry's trying to figure out where the game is because he was just playing Mahjong all day and he has no idea what channel the game's on.
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0: 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Oh, listen, Michael, I don't have the Apple TV. 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
0: Harriet doesn't have Apple TV. And I don't want to hear, they don't have a Roku. 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And
3: now True story.
0: Now they got to get Apple TV? Please. All right. There's 100 games. There's 100 Subway Series games.

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0: I'll listen on the radio or I won't listen at all. I'm not getting Apple TV. And there's nothing on there. I'm not watching Apple. Who has Apple TV? Well, you know, I have Apple TV, dog. You know, they spent 4 hours on this. But and I get where dog's coming from. I would get where Mike was coming from, assuming Mike took that stance. And I could see it both ways. I really can. Like, I get it. I'm a little, and by all means, at my age, I'm not exactly the most technologically savvy person you've ever seen because I am 40. So I grew up with...
2: I'm a man! I'm 40!
0: We didn't have technology to the point where we have it now. When I was growing up, we had a beeper. So when you're trying to kick it in high school, you know, with a shorty, you know, your mom would hit you up on a beeper, and you're 911. I'm like, this better be, something better be wrong with grandma, because I'm in the middle of something. So I don't feel like calling you. And we had Tamagotchis back then. What was the other things we had? Oh, Pogs. That was a big thing. So believe it or not, I grew up in a faraway land a long, long time ago where there was no internet. Where there was no, let me go on a dating app, let me go on Instagram, let me DM a girl. That didn't exist when I was younger. Young. No, by the time I started getting to college and stuff, it was the, what do they use the word, advent? It was the invention, the start of most of those things. That was really the beginning of Facebook. And then when your parents get on Facebook, it becomes uncool. But I was around when Facebook was pretty cool, when it first started. Now when your aunt and uncles are all there, it's like, it's time to limit the posting on there. But yeah, when I first started, you had to be in college too to get on there. So it was a huge deal. It's like if you didn't go away to college or you weren't in college or whatever, you couldn't even get on Facebook. Very exclusive.
3: And it was called The Facebook.
0: The Facebook, right. Social network movie, which was on the other night. I didn't watch it. It was one of those. I think the movie's really good. I just was one of those things where when I sit down to watch a movie, it's either got to be one of my favorites, or it's got to be I'm in the mood to sit down and watch a movie. And at that moment, I wasn't. 888-808-1019 is the phone number to call. So yes, tomorrow night's Met game, of course, I should say Subway Series game, my bad. Tomorrow night's Subway Series game, Yankee game, Met game, Subway Series. It is on Apple TV. So keep it locked here on WFAN if you'd like to listen to the game. If you are somebody that wants to see it, you want to watch the game, then I suggest getting Apple TV, perhaps, and trying it out for a month. Just getting a free trial, trying it out for a week. Go to somebody's house that has Apple TV. Go to a bar if they have Apple TV. I don't know if they do, but try to find it at a restaurant, a bar, whatever. And make sure that you understand that your Aunt Rose, Uncle Louie, and Larry David are going to call you up right before the game and ask you where the game is. Because they're going to have no idea. Dog's going to call you up. They're going to have no... Where's this game here, Michael? It's Apple TV?
2: Strike me down!
0: Look, it's where we're going as a society. I'm not suggesting that it's that I'm all in favor of it, and that I know the NFL, like the NFL this year, as we get the schedule coming out in what, an hour or so officially, the NFL will play, you know, 47 international games on 1 billion continents on 4 million streaming services on every single holiday they can get their hands on. It's just the way it is. And if you're going to stop watching sports because of that, that's a personal thing. I'm just not. But I understand there are people out there that either they don't want to go to that because there are, you know, you have to get an email, you have to do this. There's so many things. And not everybody's at that stage or they're past that stage in their life. They don't want to deal with it. So what I would say is call somebody younger in your life or try to figure it out. Because the last thing you should, as a sports fan, is be denied the sports. And if you're going to sit there and say, well, in my day, well, you know what? There's no nostalgia to this. As Method Man said in The Wire. It's just
2: back in my day.
0: It's just the game and the streets. That's it. There's no nostalgia. So it doesn't matter what was going on in 1988 or 1993. What matters is this is 2026 and this is the way it works. So you either have to get with the program or don't watch sports. I know that's cold, but it's the truth. And you know you're going to want to watch certainly Subway Series game, but even the NFL. We love the NFL. But I do have an issue with the Thanksgiving Eve game. I mean, not so much because they're adding a new game, but it's like, okay, then take away the Black Friday game. Like, we gave you Thursday night because Thanksgiving was always built in. All right, there's two games. One is always in Detroit. One is always in Dallas. It's a tradition. John Madden, the turducken. I love it. I mean, to me, Thanksgiving is one of the most... I don't know if I should go on my Thanksgiving rant here. I should probably save that for later in the year. But I'll just leave it at this. It is the middle child. it is the middle child of holidays. It doesn't get nearly the attention, the love that it deserves. It is more often than not engulfed by Christmas, including the Thanksgiving Day Parade. It's literally called the Thanksgiving Day Parade. Meanwhile, half of the parade is Christmas. And Santa, who can never sit a play out, ever. Listen, love Santa. He follows me on Instagram. He brings joy to all the kids out there. And even
1: Santa Claus is leaving the building, boys.
0: Even the adults, we know that. So I'm not taking a shot at Santa here. But, dude, sit a play out maybe once in a while. It's okay. You know, you have how many days in December? You can't give Thanksgiving their parade? You got to show up with the missus? I don't understand that. I never will. But Thanksgiving is such a great day. And we have three football games now on Thanksgiving. Okay. Not great, but for a lot of people out there, because I am Tommy the Family Man, you know this. The wife gets a little turkey in her. She gets the, what do they call that when you have the turkey and it makes you tired? They call it something. But there's something that you, when you eat turkey, there's something in the turkey that makes you tired. So they have that in them. Plus the kids go to bed early because they were up early to watch the parade and they're just always up early, you know, blowing their nose all over the place. So they're tired by 8 o'clock.
3: It's known as a tryptophan, Tommy. And the turkey makes you a little sleepy.
0: Yeah, a little tryptophan. So you got the tryptophan going on, the wife. And the kids are always tired because they're up at 6 a.m. crawling all over you, not giving you any alone time with mommy, being pain in the asses. So that's going on. So they're going to go to sleep early, your wife and your kids, so you could sit down, unbuckle the pants after having the turducken, after having the sweet potato mash, after having the stuffing, after having the, what else would you have on Thanksgiving that you like? I don't know what else I like. I'm really good with that stuff. Oh, a little roll, a little warm roll.
3: Cranberry sauce.
0: Not a big cranberry sauce, but people do like cranberry sauce. Little stuffed mushrooms, perhaps, but to each their own. You get to unbuckle the belt a little bit, or if you're feeling frisky, you take the whole pants right off. I don't have a problem with that, especially in the confines of your own home. So you take the pants off, and you watch the game.
2: I hate Thanksgiving!
0: So we sit there on Thanksgiving, and we at least get to enjoy one game in our piece of our sanctity of our home. Okay, now you have a game on Friday. And I know for a lot of people on Friday, especially our kids, that's putting the tree up, that's the Polar Express, that's daddy, daddy, we got to go here, daddy, daddy, we got to go there, mommy, we got to go here. It's like, shut up, all right. Listen, take advantage of those times because in 10 years, they're not going to want to talk to you. They're going to be like, that is really amazing when you think about it. I don't have kids, but kids, they need you until they don't need you anymore. So that's a fascinating thing. I've made this joke before. It's like parents, and I joke all the time, and I mean this though, I have so much respect for parents because you worry about your kids so much. You spend so much money on them, so much time. You give up your life for them. And for what? Also, that you get 3 minutes dance at a wedding that you paid for? That's really, is that the payoff? The dance at the wedding for 3 minutes?
4: I am Tommy the Family Man.
0: For 60 grand? And then after that, you're yesterday's news. They don't want to hear from you until they need you to watch their kids. It's like, hey, can you do something for us? Then they need you. How come the kids don't call? How come the kids don't call? Boy, we're on another one tonight. This is one of those nights where I'm feeling it. This is where I walk out here and I go, I think I'm pretty good at this. There are some nights where I'm like, geez, I don't know if that was good or all. I have no idea.
4: Luke evening.
0: But then there's, I think it's when I'm on at 7 o'clock at night and not 3 in the morning. But no,
4: I don't give a shit.
0: Hey, stop it. 3 in the morning, I'm basically, hello, anybody? No, so I'm just joking. But yeah, so at 7 o'clock, I got a little more energy. What can I tell you? Like most normal humans would have at 7 o'clock. But I love after hours, and I love all the hours. But the Big Lugowski is always my favorite, especially when I'm here with Connor, because he actually has a pulse, unlike Rosenberg, who's like carrying around, bricks around. He does nothing. Better have my cosmic brownies next week. That's all I know. Anywho, that's enough out of me. 888, I'll be here all night.
1: Rosie!
0: 888-808-1019 is the phone number to call. So, that's all right. So, where do we? Here do we? So, Connor, I'll let you decide here. I'll let you be the host here. So, Giants stuff, which I think we should wait a little bit on because we don't know the schedule yet. We could go to Yankee Met. We could go to something about pulling girls and how hard it is. That's a good call.
3: Like, that might be good because it's a lot of other sports topics. Maybe just
0: sure.
3: Get him out of the
0: Let's
3: way.
0: Let's get him out of the way. He's probably not a usual caller. He's probably not somebody that's going to want to wait. Not that I want the usuals to wait either. So before I made a reference to the players that have left the Mets, it's like, you know, your ex-girlfriend. You mourn it, you untag her on Facebook or unfriend her, you untag photos of her, and then you have to move on, though. You got
5: Tommy, the hopeless romantic.
0: You got to win the breakup. That's what it is. Everybody's always trying to win the breakup. And when you see guys like Ewing and you see guys like Benj and you see guys like McLean, it makes you happy again. And it's players you can fall in love with again. It's like getting the new girlfriend. Because we've all been there, whether we've been on the wrong... when it comes to relationships, sometimes you are the bug, sometimes you are the windshield. It's just the way it goes. And when you're the windshield, it's great. You most likely won the breakup. You most likely won the post-breakup. And it's easy to move on. When you're the bug, that's a tough spot. It could take a long time. And I guess earlier I said it's easier for girls to move on in relationships than guys, which is very generalizing. I don't know if that's actually accurate, but maybe it is, maybe it isn't. Let's go to Brian in Brooklyn. What's up, Brian?
6: Hi, Tommy. First off, I would like to say that I'm a big fan.
0: Thank you.
6: Second of all, I would like to make a point that it's hard for guys to find girls because every guy is trying to get 20-year-old models rich, but they got to understand that if you're the 300-pound guy broke, you got to go for the 300-pound
0: girl. Well, wait a second. I don't know. You're saying birds of a feather flock together. I think that a lot of people, I always looked at it this way, Brian. I think if you have confidence, if you have your bleep together, if you could show a woman that you have all that good credit, all that stuff, it doesn't necessarily matter if you're pushing plates and you got big biceps. Yeah, I don't think that type of stuff matters, but you need to have your bleep in order. You could be funny. You too, as a matter of fact. I mean, you're talking about a guy that's a skinny linguine, but I think in my day I could pull. But I wasn't necessarily an Adonis, so I disagree with you a little bit on that part.
6: Of course, but nowadays every guy wants the same girl. Not everyone can have the same girl. You have to understand that if you're a big guy that's broke, you got to go for the big broke girl.
0: Well, I don't know. What's that song, No Broke Boys? I've heard that song a million times. I don't know if that's a new song. I don't even know who sings that song. No Broke Boys. Is that what's that gal's? That's not Sabrina Carpenter, is it? No Shot, right? We'll get that in a second. I don't know if we're even allowed to play it on the radio, but there's a No Broke
3: Boys. That's Tinashe.
0: Oh, okay, my bad. So I was nowhere near correct there. No, I don't know about that. I don't agree with that. I absolutely don't agree with the birds of a feather thing. I know some people like to think that it's the case, but I hear you sometimes where I just think it's... I just think guys, seriously, I'm saying this as a guy, when it comes to breakups, we tend to be more emotional about it. It's weird. We're just like we just wallow in the pity of it sometimes. Where the girls are just like, all right, well, it sucks, you know, when we're moving on. That's all. And again, very sweeping generalization there. Obviously, in every scenario, it doesn't work that way.
3: So, Tommy, a new thing with dating apps?
0: Yes,
3: you're not going to swipe right or swipe left on Bumble, I read today. Mm. AI is just going to give you matches.
0: No.
3: So it's arranged marriages from artificial intelligence.
0: Hold on a second. Now, you were the one that told me that there is a bar in New York City where you can take your AI girlfriend to?
3: Mm-hmm.
0: Or do you meet the AI girlfriend there?
3: No, you go there to have a face chat with your AI girlfriend.
0: Boy, that would be a tough one if your AI girlfriend cheats on you. I don't know how you come back from that one. Because in theory, when you start dating an AI girlfriend, there's no way she breaks up with you. Isn't she programmed to be with you forever? Or is it one of those situations where they want to make it realistic so the AI girlfriend can, in theory, break up with you?
3: She could cheat on you with HAL 9000 from 2001 A Space Odyssey. He's looking pretty good these days.
0: She cheats on you with an elf in World of the Warcraft, or whatever they call that game. World of Warcraft, is that the one? 888-808-1019 is the phone number to call. You laugh now, but it could be the wave of the future. So here we go. Let's get back to sports, I promise. All right, so Rob is in Tom's River. What's up, Rob?
7: Going on. This is literally the best show on the radio. Here waiting on hold for the last 20 minutes and I'm laughing the whole time.
0: I tell this to Connor all the time. I say, this is either the greatest show ever or the worst show in history. There's no in between.
7: Nothing against Rosie, but when you're with Connor, there's just chemistry. It's great.
0: Thank you.
7: Really quick before I get to my Mets point, I'm an American Express card holder. The Jets just texted me all of the home games. This is the weirdest schedule I've ever seen.
0: So you have inside information on the Jets. Oh, because you're a season ticket holder, they gave you the games already.
7: No. American Express. If you have an American Express card, they let you buy tickets early. They disappear for a month after November 15th. There's no home games until the middle of December.
0: What?
7: And there's no bye week. The bye week is between December 15th and 27th. The Jets don't have a home game for 4 weeks.
0: Yeah, you're right. I'm seeing it right now. The Jets just tweeted it out. The American Express presale. You said that. Available. So let's follow it together. Give me the week again that they're the last home game, you said?
7: They disappear for a month. So November 15th, they play the Bills week 10, and then they don't have another home game again until the Broncos December 13th.
0: Huh. That's weird.
7: Very weird.
0: Yeah, I don't get
7: very
0: that one.
7: Weird.
0: Yeah, I don't get that one at all.
7: And there's, I'm pretty sure there's no bye week in between, because then they play the 15th, and then they don't play again until the 27th.
0: So there's a bye, their bye, according to this, their bye week is week 13.
7: Yeah, okay, then that makes sense.
0: Yeah, so it's Bills week 10, Chargers week 11, Dolphins 12, bye week 13, and then Broncos week 14.
7: Gotcha. Okay, so then it makes a little bit more sense. Anyway, point I'm trying to make about the Mets here, right?
0: Mm-hmm.
7: They could be playing anybody this weekend. The point I'm trying to make doesn't have anything to do with the Yankees. But, you know, the series they played before this against the Diamondbacks, outstanding. They're playing much better, more fundamental baseball.
0: Yes.
7: They're going up against a team. This is a little bit of a trap series that's lost five out of the last six. And, again, they could be playing the Braves. They could be playing the Phillies next. It doesn't matter that it's the Yankees. How can they avoid falling into the trap is my question. And I think the answer is with the two young kids, Ewing and
0: Bench.
7: Yep. I think you lead off Ewing forever until Lindor comes back. I don't think you ever take Ewing at a leadoff spot ever again. Seven hits in this series, and I think Ewing.
0: You're saying Bench in the leadoff spot. I think you just misspoke there. Bench leadoff spot because he has seven hits in the series.
7: Yes.
0: Yep.
7: And then Ewing batting second, and you just ride the young kids because I don't think they realize the gravitas or the gravity of the series they're about to go play. They're just having fun. So, trying to get your opinion on that. I'm very encouraged with the way this team is now playing. Still seven games under 500, big hole, but I'm encouraged.
0: No, absolutely. And that's, I think, a great word to use, encouraged. There is the enthusiasm, or as Macho Man used to say, the enthusiasm. There's a lot of excitement around this team, not only in the way they're playing, because 8-4 is 8-4. And when you have an April like the Mets had, you've got to be able to celebrate 8-4. Otherwise, what the heck are you doing? Like, April is April. There's nothing that can be done about it. It's in the past. It's not the way you want to start a season, certainly. I don't think it was a season ender by any stretch of the imagination, but it's obviously not the way that you want to get off to your first month of the year, especially when you consider the way the second half of last year went and the offseason. I think that, and I stressed that throughout April. I was like, nobody wants to have a bad April, but this team especially, when you consider there was a lot of unhappy people with the offseason, and certainly we were all unhappy with the way the season last year ended. So there's at least, I don't know, 50% or more fans going into the year that were looking to be annoyed, and their thoughts and their feelings were strengthened by the start. So there wasn't a lot to cheer in the first month. Injuries, the whole nine. Lack of offense, you name it. But now you look at May, and the team is 8-4. And if they finish four games over 500 for the month, I would say that's a successful month. And now you roll the sleeves up, the summer rolls around, and you go from there. You still have 4 months to get back in this. And other teams are going to come back to the pack, just like the Mets did last year. So there's a lot of things that are in play here, and there's a lot of variables. 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Yeah, you brought up Nolan Klain earlier. You brought up Carson Benj just now in the phone call. Benj, seven hits in the series, continues to swing a super hot bat, well over 300 in his last 20,000 games. He's just been incredible. Really a spark plug for this team. You're right, he should be. And I say you're right, meaning the caller. I'm right, he's right, we're all right. Carson Benj should be the leadoff hitter going forward. He's been absolutely sensational. And one of the reasons why this team is playing good baseball, and one of the reasons why we as Met fans are excited. Now, I wanted to pay off. Oh, we did drop. Okay, we wanted to pay off the Glengarry, Glenn Ross call. All good. A caller wanted to call up about that. That's on me. I didn't get to him. That's on me. We were discussing Glengarry, Glenn Ross, which is a phenomenal movie. I think extremely underrated. I'm not sure I'm ready to call it a cult classic. I'm not. I don't think it necessarily falls under that category.
5: Put that coffee down.
0: Because when I think of a cult, yes, and we were discussing Alec Baldwin's scene in that, and I could be Alec Baldwin to these teams like the Mets and Yankees in terms of explaining to them how to challenge and when to challenge with the ABS. Because too many of these teams, especially the locals, which is what we care about the most, are challenging way too early. So we brought up Glengarry Glenn Ross and how awesome it is and how great the script is and how amazing Baldwin is and Pacino and and Jack Lemmon and everybody else in that, Ed Harris, everybody in that cast was phenomenal. But I'm not sure I'm ready to call it a cult classic. Because when I think of my favorite cult classics through the years, of course I start with, which, you know, as not only a fan of the movie, but a wrestling fan, this one just completely, just, I love it, and that's The Crow, which is just unbelievably good and holds up. That's a cult classic for me. How about this one? Green Street Hooligans. If you're not aware of that movie, Elijah Wood is in it. It's absolutely phenomenal. Big fan of that. How about Boondock Saints? Another great cult classic. So when I think of the cult classics, I think of those three immediately. What was the one with Brad Pitt? You a boxer? You look like a boxer.
3: Fight Club?
0: No. Not, well, Fight Club's great too. But yeah, boxer? You look like a boxer. What the heck was the name of that movie? Oh, boy. I might have to get in the... I hate having to get to it in the break. Damn it. What the heck?
3: Mr. and Mrs. Smith?
0: No. It's the movie with Brad Pitt. I know. Very specific. I'll get to it.
3: Moneyball?
0: No. Not... And I also... I'm in the Nazi killing business. I like that one, too. But that's not the movie I'm talking about. Damn it. What's the name of the movie? All right. If you could tell what movie I'm talking about, where he's got the accent in it, you look like a boxer. You boxer? You look like a boxer. And I can't, for the life of me, remember the name of that movie. If you remember, call me up and I'll go on Twitter. Well, you're not supposed to go backwards in radio, but the heck with it, we'll go backwards. I can't think of the name of the movie, but that would be more of a cult classic as well. But I'm not sure I'm ready to put Glengarry Glen Ross.
3: Snatch, Pete says?
0: Pete's all over it. If you need adult movies, literally like porn, go to Pete or movies like that. Yeah, what's the name of it?
3: Snatch.
0: And we're
3: or Snatched.
0: Not sure which movie he was. Okay. I'm not sure what genre that was, because again, Hoff has a wide range of movies, but he's right. I think that's the name of the movie. Let me check. I haven't seen, and you know what? Let's, yes, sir. Yes. Snatch is the, I mean, sometimes you can't make things up. Sometimes radio's perfect. The Brad Pitt, Jason Statham, so good. I would call that a cult classic. I'll talk to Hoff in the break here about the cult classics, because he's a big movie buff, too.
3: The
0: Why
3: Goonies?
0: Is Pete Hoffman still here? The Goonies? I don't know if you were here the other day. I said the Goonies doesn't hold up, in my opinion. I don't think it's as good as it was when it first came out. Like, I watched it the other day, and I'm like, it's a little campy. I just don't think it's... I'm not saying the movie's not good. Let me be clear here, because I know for a lot of people, that's like their childhood movie. They love it, and I'm not suggesting it's a bad movie. What I'm suggesting is it was great when it came out, but like some movies, it doesn't stand the test of time. That's just in my opinion, by the way. We all have different tastes in movies, etc. So that's just mine. 888-808-1019 is the phone number to call. We will get into the schedule because it has been released. Giants, Jets will break down every single game. We'll get back to your calls on the Mets and the Yankees as we get ready for a Subway Series this weekend at Citi Field. And we'll let you know if you're headed out, taking the train to the game, and if there is a strike with the Long Island Railroad, we're going to help you get to and back from the game. So you definitely want to be locked in on that for the next couple hours. It is After Hours. It is Positive Tommy here in prime time. The phone number to join the conversation, 888-808-1019. It is Tommy Lugauer, Positive Tommy, here on After Hours.
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10: 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The bats from the Boogie Down will be swinging for the fences in Queens as the first stop of the Subway Series is set for Citi Field. 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
12: Westwood One presents Today in Women's Sports. The Portland Fire are one of two WNBA expansion teams that began regular season play last week. The city of Portland previously had a franchise with the same nickname, but they ceased operations in 2002. This new iteration of the Fire had a sellout crowd of over 19,000 fans for their home opener last weekend, a new league record for a franchise's first game. Portland dropped that contest, but they rebounded on Tuesday night with a dramatic 98-96 victory over the New York Liberty. Second-year player Sarah Ashley Barker hit the game-winning buzzer beater to lift her new squad in front of an electric atmosphere in Portland.
9: It's not about me. It's about the team at the end of the day. Yeah, I was the one who shot the shot, but you saw it at the end of the game when they all